0: That would get the right exposure and attract the potential buyers to the home. Pricing a property accurately as an independent seller can also be a challenge because you need to let the market dictate the fair value of the home. However, independent buyers or sellers are also encouraged to hire a lawyer to help with the delicate legal matters of the transaction. 11:30 news time. It is now 4:59.
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6: Good afternoon. This is Thursday, May the 28th. Thanks for joining us. I'm Ben Bugera.
0: And I'm Maria Vinca. We have 23 degrees and mainly sunny here in Vancouver. Here's what's coming up in your drive at 5.
7: A decision by Canada's top court that will have ripple effects across the country for private property owners.
8: Vancouver business groups relieved after province puts a pause on downtown overdose prevention site.
9: From sewer upgrades to major road work, the city claims most of these active projects will be wrapped up just in time for FIFA.
6: A state of emergency has been declared in Penticton after a massive fire at a construction site forced a dozen homes to evacuate.
10: One half of the NBA Finals is set. The second half could be in stone tonight. The Toronto Blue Jays opening up a new series against the Orioles in Baltimore. Sports at 15.
6: Officials at the Bank of Canada say the financial system has been resilient after a turbulent year on the world stage. Business coming up at 26.
0: But first, it's 5:01.
6: Now over to the 11:30 News Radio Super Safe Disposal Traffic Patrol. Here is Kyle Balzer.
11: Ben, Maria, I'm inclined to believe that the stalled vehicle on Highway 1 westbound in Langley has either been cleared completely or has been moved entirely onto the right shoulder. It was partially blocking the westbound right lane before the 248th Street overpass, but volume is easing up at the front of the line. If this is clear or possibly not just yet, please give us a call, hands-free, start or pound 1130 with that update. In the meantime, you're still crawling from between Bradner Road and Mount Lehman and Abbotsford to before 264, and there is a traffic shift towards 232. And now with more from the 1130 Rogers Xfinity Internet Traffic Center. Here's Ryan Lindemark.
12: Thank you, Kyle, for that report from the Super Safe Disposal Traffic Patrol. It's really busy in downtown Vancouver. It's nice outside. Maybe some people are heading to Stanley Park. And it is busy on Georgia if you're going that way from at least Cardero towards the two lanes northbound. The one lane south, it is stop and go from Marine around Taylor Way and also from Capilano Road. Upper Levels Highway is lined up eastbound from Lonsdale all the way down the cut. And same through the Cassiar and the Burnaby Lake stretch. You're seeing some spots around there where it's quite busy. Queensboro, that hasn't eased off. It's been delayed all day. 91A northbound from Howes and also off of Stewartson Way, Marine Way. There's no problem, but there is that southbound metal plate on the bridge acting like a speed bump, so people are taking their time through there. East-west connector, still some slowdowns. 91 eastbound east of Knight Street. It is still quite busy out of Vancouver, the Marple area for Oak Street. Southbound backed up from 57th Avenue right up to 70th. And traffic is brought to you by Central City Fun Park, BC's largest indoor fun park. Bowling, laser tag, mini golf, roller skating, go-karts, and a giant arcade. Central City Fun Park in Surrey. Now we go back to the Penfolds Roofing and Solar Weather Center. Checking in again with meteorologist Carl Lim.
13: It is going to be a nice and sunny day all across Metro Vancouver. We've got highs between 21 by the coast to 25 away from the water. And that northwesterly wind up to about 20 kilometers per hour. Then for tonight, it's mainly clear with a low of 11. There will be a few more clouds by tomorrow morning. Your highs for today are between 21 to 25.
12: Right now it's sunny out there and 20 degrees in Vancouver.
0: Thank you very much, Ryan. 11:30 news time, 5:03, and now your drive at 5.
6: And your top story, the Supreme Court of Canada upholding a ruling from a case in New Brunswick court that will have ripple effects across the country. Canada's top court finding Aboriginal title cannot be declared over private land.
0: 11:30's Kyle Benning has more on what this means for the Cowichan Tribes lawsuit.
7: It's a decision that is being closely analyzed by lawyers, politicians, Indigenous groups, and some Richmond homeowners. Canada's Supreme Court siding in favor with a New Brunswick appeal court's ruling that property rights are fundamental. Richmond's mayor says he expects this decision to have an impact on the lawsuit the city is in with Cowichan Tribes. Here's Malcolm Brody.
14: But it certainly gives some credence to the direction that the city of Richmond thinks this matter should go.
7: Ottawa, Victoria, and several players, including the city of Richmond, are appealing the BC Supreme Court decision. Cowichan Tribes have repeatedly said they are not seeking to make Aboriginal claim on private property. I'm Kyle Benning.
6: Vancouver business groups are relieved following the provincial government's decision to hold the opening of a downtown overdose prevention site. As 11:30's Asthapande Kannan reports, though, there are two sides to this story.
8: The BC Restaurant and Food Services Association's Ian Tostenson says it's a shame this comes days before the first ball is kicked for the FIFA World Cup, with tourists expected to flood the city center.
15: The investment that we are going to need to repair our brand, plus the investment that we're going to need to invest in what's needed in the community spirit to solve these problems, it may be too late at times. Maybe too late. I hope not.
8: On the other hand, Leslie McBain with Mom Stop the Harm says not having the site could cost lives.
16: Not opening or delaying a safe consumption site is stepping backwards. It's just moving back a decade.
8: Health Minister Josie Osborne announced the province was putting plans on ice with more consultation with the community required. The site on Helmkin Street was slated to open on Monday. I'm Asthapande Kannan.
6: Vancouver Mayor Ken Sims says the delay alone is not enough and the site is just not appropriate for the neighborhood. Sims says the city will continue fighting to ensure the site does not open at that location and that meaningful consultation does take place. He adds proper medical supports need to be in place with access to treatment, recovery, and mandatory care beds for those who need it the most.
0: You may have noticed the ongoing road and sewer construction slowing commuters across Vancouver. And with FIFA now just 17 days away, the city of Vancouver says most major projects impacting traffic will be wrapped up before fans arrive.
9: Paul Storer is Vancouver's director of transportation.
17: Pretty much all of them will be wrapped up before the event starts. We've been working really closely with our partners at the utilities, Metro Vancouver, our own construction crews, and our contractors to kind of get everything complete before the FIFA World Cup.
9: Several infrastructure projects remain active across the city, causing headaches for commuters. Here's 11:30's traffic reporter Alex Kerrigan.
18: There are a lot of projects, and you see a lot of these end dates. A lot of them are going to about the first week of June. Some of them are going about midway through June. So there has been a very concerned effort from the city to do just that, to get that. And I'm an optimist, so I really want to believe them when they say that.
9: For now, drivers should still expect cones, detours, and delays on several major routes across the city. I'm Reynaldo Suarez.
6: 11:30 news time, now 5:07. Beautiful sunny skies, 22 degrees in downtown Vancouver. And of course, as we've been telling you, it's a beautiful sunny day outside, but that's not expected to last much longer, unfortunately. Meteorologist Carl Lamb is here in the Penfolds Roofing and Solar Weather Center.
13: As we go into our Friday, it is much cloudier, and we will have the chance for a few scattered rain showers across downtown and around Metro Vancouver as well. But there's a better chance for some rain the further north you go. If you take the sea to sky up towards Squamish or Whistler, that's where you're going to run into more rain shower activity.
6: Good news is both the weekend days will be dry with a mix of sun and cloud. Carl will be back in a few moments with another check of your forecast.
0: Seniors on the wait list for a long-term care home under construction in BC's Okanagan may have to wait a little longer after a massive fire gutted the site. The city of Penticton says the fire started Wednesday night, leading to the evacuation of 16 homes. A local state of emergency has now been declared, and the city has activated its emergency operations center. Now, the three-story wood frame structure was set to provide 200 beds in partnership with the BC government and a private company. Infrastructure Minister Bowen Moss says it's unclear how the fire will affect its planned 2028 opening.
19: Kaigo Senior Living, we understand, has already submitted their insurance claim, and our government will work with them to understand the impacts on the timeline.
0: Moss says the project was considered to be in the early stages, with only the building's framing having been completed.
6: Thanks for making the switch back to 1130 News Radio, your original home for traffic and weather every 10 minutes on the ones and traffic alerts as you need them. 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
6: 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How are the boats looking there, Ryan?
12: Well, it's not too bad out there. Tawasin Sports Bay, 5 o'clock is just leaving for that one. 7 o'clock is around 90% full, Ben. 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
6: Thank you very much, Ryan. In a minute, another check of traffic and weather together on the ones. It's 5:10.
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6: 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Kyle, what is going on the Knight Street Bridge?
11: The Knight Street Bridge, Ben. Well, we do have a minor crash southbound at the north end. It's partially blocking the right lane. And man, there are big time delays out of Vancouver as you make your way to the bridge. You are backed up all the way from well before East 49th, more specifically East 45th. And you're going to be slow going all the way till about mid-span on the bridge there. Once you pass it, is slow. Northbound with the visual distraction, you are backed up from Cambie Road heading northbound. So heads up if you're heading out of Richmond there. And with more from the 1130 Rogers Xfinity Internet Traffic Center, here's Ryan Lindemark.
12: Thank you, Kyle, for that report from the Super Safe Disposal Traffic Patrol. It's another busy one for traffic off the North Shore. Upper levels back up eastbound is from Lonsdale down the cut. And then you're also delayed through the Cassiar and on the way through the Burnaby Lake Stretch, both directions actually. Westbound coming into Vancouver, it is jammed from right around Grandview Highway. The Lionsgate Bridge, two lanes going north, slow for Georgia from at least Cardero. One lane southbound. Line up there is Marine from Taylor Way and also Marine off of Capilano Road. For those of you at the Alex Fraser Bridge, it is stop and go for 91 northbound from 72nd. The Massey Tunnel, that has the counterflow in still southbound. One lane north, lineup there is 99 from 17A. 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It's been a lovely day throughout Metro Vancouver. Let's get the forecast and see how it's shaping up towards the weekend from the Penfolds Roofing and Solar Weather Center. Here is meteorologist
18: Carl Lamb.
13: More sunshine for you on this Thursday across Metro Vancouver. Temperatures getting up to 21 to 25 degrees, and we will have a northwesterly wind, nice and refreshing, up to about 20 kilometers per hour tonight, down to an overnight low of 11. And then for tomorrow, it is mostly cloudy throughout the day. There will be a few showers around Metro Vancouver, but a better chance for some of that rain will be up north. It will be windier right by the coast as well. Tomorrow's high is 18 and a low of 9 on Friday night. Your highs for today are between 21 to 25.
18: Right now it's sunny, 20 degrees in Vancouver.
6: Thank you very much, Ryan. Well, no NHL action on the ice tonight. The Habs, it's do or die tomorrow from Raleigh. And we've got sports in your top headlines up next. It's 5:14.
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6: Beautiful day out there, 22 degrees and sunny skies. Good afternoon to you. I'm Ben Bugera.
0: And I'm Maria Vinca. Here are the top stories we're following for your drive at 5.
6: BC's Attorney General welcoming today's Supreme Court of Canada decision on an Aboriginal land claim in New Brunswick. The Supreme Court of Canada refusing to hear the appeal, effectively deciding that Aboriginal title cannot be declared over private land.
0: Downtown Vancouver business groups are happy about the province's decision to hit pause on a proposed overdose prevention site on Helmkin Street. This comes after the city's mayor and several community groups pushed back on the plans over public safety concerns.
6: And still ahead, the Prime Minister in New York saying Canada's move away from U.S. markets is good for both countries. And now time for sports from Sportsnet 650, your home of the Canucks. Here's Marcus Fitzgerald.
3: It's quiet tonight in the National Hockey League. We can blame the Avalanche and the Golden Knights for that if we wish. It would have been Game 5, except Torts and the Knights are waiting in the Stanley Cup Final, and the Carolina Hurricanes could join them tomorrow night. Game 5 from Raleigh on Friday between the Hurricanes and Montreal. Carolina holding that 3-1 series lead after a dominant victory in Montreal on Wednesday. As for the Canucks, Manny Malhotra, nothing yet. World Hockey Championship, Jed Greaves slams the door. Canada shutting out the Americans on the way to the semis and extracting just a tiny amount of Olympic revenge. Macklin Celebrini and Sidney Crosby probably felt pretty good about that today. Canada will play Finland now in the semis on Saturday. It'll be the Swiss against Norway in the other matchup. On the go in the bigs, it's Thursday, getaway day, travel day for a lot of teams. So, as always, not a ton of action. Blue Jays and the Orioles, though, tied in the fifth. You can catch this game right now on Sportsnet. Lots of Canadian success earlier in the day. Already mentioned the World Hockey Championship, but on the clay at Roland Garros, Victoria Mboko and Felix Auger-Aliassime off to the third round of the French Open following victories. Perhaps the biggest story, though, on the men's side, world number one Yannick Sinner bounced in the second round, losing in straight sets to Juan Manuel Cirandolo. More Canadian athletes, Shai Gilgeous-Alexander and Lou Dort looking to return to the NBA Finals tonight. Game 6 from Oklahoma City, defending champion Thunder trying to close out the San Antonio Spurs. The New York Knicks are waiting in the finals. That series will begin a week from tonight. Sports at 15 and 45 past every hour anytime. Sportsnet.ca.
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6: 11:30 news time. It's now 5:18. A murder trial into a vicious death of an Abbotsford couple who were brutally killed in their home in May of 2022 continues in BC Supreme Court today. Loved ones of 77-year-old Arnold DeYoung and 76-year-old Joanne DeYoung read out anguished victim impact statements. Speaking outside the BC Supreme Courthouse in Vancouver, Sandra Barthol says the murders of her mom and dad have fractured the family. She describes being plagued by sleepless nights and the torture of imagining the suffering of her parents and their deaths.
15: Today just really gave us a chance, an opportunity to try to put into words how this has shattered our lives.
6: Abjeet Singh, Karshveer Tour, and Gurkaran Singh were found guilty this month of first-degree murder in the deaths of Arnold and Joanne DeYoung. First-degree murder carries a mandatory life sentence, and offenders can't apply for parole for 25 years. Prime Minister Mark Carney telling businesses in an audience in New York City, Canada's push to wean itself off the U.S. market is better for both countries.
16: The Prime Minister says Canada is weaving a web of international partnerships that is making it a much stronger, more resilient, and more independent country. Mark Carney delivered the message to the Economic Club of New York.
23: We're focused on things that are good for Canada. This is good for all Canadians, but it's also good for the United States because a stronger Canada is a better ally.
16: He says that while Canada and the U.S. have had their differences over the years, the countries have always worked through them because their shared values and common interests run deep. Carney's trip to New York City comes as American and Mexican officials meet this week for negotiations on the Canada-U.S.-Mexico trade agreement. The U.S. hasn't yet started official talks with Canada. I'm Sherlyn Close.
6: Up in 60 seconds, another check of traffic and weather together on the ones. It's 520.
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11: Well, Ben, we got a crash here on the Knight Street Bridge. It's blocking the southbound right lane at the north end. No word of cruiser on scene yet, but it's caused plenty of delays getting out of Vancouver and into Richmond. Southbound is crawling from East 45th. Northbound with the visual distraction is slow from Cambie. This is also spilling back onto Marine Drive from both directions, eastbound from Windsor and westbound from between Victoria and Elliott. And now with more from the 11:30 Rogers Xfinity Internet Traffic Center. Here's Ryan Lindemark.
12: Thank you, Cal, for that report from the Super Safe Disposal Traffic Patrol. And Alex Kerrigan, let me know his break from dancing. Let me know that there is some slowdowns on the Alex Fraser Bridge, 91 northbound from between Nordell and 72nd. Massey Tunnel, counterflow southbound is still in the one lane northbound. Quite heavy, 99 northbound from 17A. Oak is still lined up out of the Marple area from at least 57th Avenue towards the Oak Street Bridge. Arthur Lang, equally as busy. Those of you downtown Yeah, give yourself a lot of time if you're coming to the downtown core. It is a busy one, and trying to leave it as well. Canby Bridge is super slow, southbound from the north end all the way up to about Canby and Broadway with the construction. And Lionsgate, two lanes northbound is okay. The one lane southbound, though, if you're trying to get off the North Shore, it is really busy. Marine from Taylor Way and also from Capilano Road. Delays for the upper levels. 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It's been a nice day in Metro Vancouver. Let's get the forecast from the Penfolds Roofing and Solar Weather Center. See how things are going the next few days with meteorologist Carl Lem.
0: For today, it's sunny and temperatures are between 21 to 25 degrees. A light northwesterly winds up to about 20 kilometers per hour. And tonight, mainly clear with a low of 11. For tomorrow, cloudy with some rain showers across Metro Vancouver, but a better chance for it the further north you go, and windier right by the coast with a high of 18 and a low of 9. Then it's sun and cloud for Saturday, just

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1: 11:30 News Radio. Wildfire update.
0: Well, federal officials say the start of this year's wildfire season has been slow compared with 2025, but the overall risk remains high. Emergency Management Minister Eleanor Ovensky says preparedness matters, noting Public Safety's government's 24/7 operations center is at the center of this effort.
2: This is the first wildfire season for that center. That facility opened, the new one that is, in November of last year. And it really helped increase our capacity to respond to disasters and to coordinate multiple and complex emergencies concurrently. And it will make a real impact this year.
0: The 2025 wildfire season was the second worst on record in Canada, with close to 90,000 square kilometers consumed as of September, which is an area that's larger than New Brunswick. Yukon's government says crews are planning a controlled burn near Whitehorse later this week to reduce wildfire risks. Yukon Protective Services says in a Facebook message that its prescribed burn on Friday is expected to take place in the Hidden Lakes area southeast of Whitehorse's Riverdale neighborhood. This is the latest in a number of controlled burns in the territory this spring, with operations already taking place in the areas of Long Lake Road, Tahiki North, and Roberts Service Way. Residents are asked to drive carefully if they see crews on site, adding that some smoke may be visible from the debris burn piles in the area. A manhunt underway after three men were killed in Hawaii.
3: Police in Hawaii are searching for 36-year-old Jacob Baker of Pahoa, who they say is wanted in connection with three killings this week. Jacob Baker is described as armed and extremely dangerous. Three men, ranging in age from 69 to 79 years old, were found dead in the Puna area of Hawaii. One was partially submerged in a cement pond. Another was found dead with apparent blunt force injuries. The third was found dead following a welfare check request. Police urge the public to report any information about Baker, but say do not approach him. I'm Lisa Dwyer.
0: Team Canada heading to the Final Four at the World Hockey Championship.
4: Canada were flat out the better team today as they beat the United States 4-0 in the quarterfinals. Macklin Celebrini opened the scoring on the power play in the first, while Dylan Holloway, Connor Brown, and Sidney Crosby also found the back of the net. Canadian goaltender Jet Greaves was the player of the game, making big save after big save and posting a 34-save shutout. The only piece of bad news for Canada is defenseman Evan Bouchard took a nasty hit to the head in the first period. He did not return. We'll find out later today who Canada will play in the semifinals. From the Sports Center, I'm Alex Oxero.
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0: And now time for the Market Minute. 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
5: Wall Street traders sent stocks to all-time highs. Bonds rose while a rally in oil waned amid speculation about a diplomatic breakthrough in the three-month war that has rattled markets around the world. The Dow gained 25 points. The Nasdaq was up 243. The S&P taking in 43 points. Wall Street fires up a political spending machine for midterms. The Financial Services Forum formed a trio of groups to spend tens of millions of dollars on the upcoming midterm elections and beyond, with the American Growth Alliance raising about $100 billion for this cycle so far. The bank's groups have already deployed millions, including on ads in half a dozen states, and will continue to make their case as the crypto industry also spends heavily to influence the midterm elections. TikTok is deprioritizing relationships with music labels, cutting jobs focused on the music industry, and emphasizing projects that connect the company more directly to artists on the platform. Matt Piper, Bloomberg Radio.
0: Canada's main stock index rising more than 100 points today thanks to gains in the technology stocks as U.S. markets also moved higher. The S&P and TSX Composite gained just over 105 points today, closing at 34,517. The Canadian dollar trading at 72.42 cents U.S. 11:30 news time, 5:29.
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6: Good afternoon. Thank you so much for joining us. It is Thursday, May 28th. I'm Maria Vinca.
4: And I'm Ben Bugera. Sunny skies, 22 degrees in downtown Vancouver. Here's what's coming up in your drive at 5.
7: A decision by the Supreme Court of Canada that will have ripple effects to a major BC lawsuit.
8: Business groups are in favor of the province's decision to pause the opening of an overdose prevention site in the downtown core.
9: You may have noticed the ongoing road and sewer construction slowing commuters across Vancouver. And with FIFA just weeks ahead, the city says most of these projects will be wrapped up.
6: And a local state of emergency has been declared in Penticton after several homes were evacuated following a massive fire at the site of a long-term care home.
10: Been a good day so far for Canadian athletes, both on the ice and on the clay. At the French Open at Roland Garros, Shea Gilgeous-Alexander and Lou Dort, two more Canadians trying to get back to the NBA Finals with the OKC Thunder tonight. Sports at 45.
6: The Bank of Canada says the financial system has been resilient after a turbulent year, but warrants volatility is higher than usual on the world stage. Business at 56.
4: It's 5:31.
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11: Maria, Ben, a tow truck has arrived to this crash on the Knight Street Bridge, so we've begun the clearing stages, as you were. Still blocking the southbound right lane at the north end. This is right before the off-ramp loop for Marine Drive eastbound. The volume behind this is still very dense. You are backed up from East 47th. Southbound is crawling from Cambie with that visual distraction, of course. Marine Drive eastbound is slow to the bridge on-ramp from St. George Street. Westbound is still jammed from between Victoria and Elliott. And now with more from the 11:30 Rogers Xfinity Internet Traffic Center, here's Ryan Lidemark.
12: Thank you, Kyle, for that report from the Super Safe Disposal Traffic Patrol. And North Vancouver, we're hearing about a police incident. Harborside Drive at Fell Avenue. So traffic is blocked off there. It's just south of the North Shore, the Auto Mall area. And any other details? We're just hearing there's a whole bunch of police around there. They have everything blocked off around there. Let us know if you can. Hands free to Star 1130 for traffic off the North Shore. It's still busy for the Upper Levels Highway eastbound from Lynn Valley Road down to the Ironworkers. Slowdowns through the Cass Yard out towards the Burnaby Lake stretch, Lionsgate Bridge, southbound the one lane, backed up Marine from Taylor Way and also from Capilano Road. Leaving downtown, the two lanes north, you're okay. And for traffic around Oak, that's still very busy Vancouver side, southbound from 57th towards the Oak Street Bridge. It hasn't eased off yet. The counterflow is still in southbound, the one lane northbound, quite busy for 99 from 17A. And the Alex Fraser Bridge hasn't eased off from the east-west connector. And traffic is brought to you by Hub Cycling. There we go. It froze again. Hub Cycling's Go by Bike Week. Stuck in traffic? Give cycling a try. Log your bike rides from May 30th to June 5th at hubcycling.ca for a chance to win prizes. Now we check in with the forecast, and it's been a nice day and sunny throughout Metro Vancouver. Let's go back to the Penfolds Roofing and Solar Weather Center. Here's meteorologist Carl M.
13: Hope you are enjoying this beautiful sunshine for today. Temperatures are up to 21 by the coast and up to about 25 for areas like White Rock, Mission, over towards Surrey, Langley, and Burnaby. And there will be a northwesterly wind up to about 20 kilometers per hour. And then for tonight, we're down to a low of 11 under a mainly clear sky. Your highs for today are between 21 to 25.
12: Right now, it's lovely, sunny, and 22 degrees in Vancouver.
4: Thank you very much for that, Ryan. 11:30 news time, it's 5:33.
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6: Canada's top court has made a ruling that will echo in courtrooms across the country. The Supreme Court of Canada has determined that Aboriginal title cannot apply to private land.
4: 11:30's Kyle Benning has more on what that means for a high-profile BC case.
7: The Supreme Court of Canada is sticking by a decision made by a New Brunswick court that ruled in favor that private property rights are fundamental and would not be subject to our Aboriginal claim. The decision comes as Ottawa, the province, and the city of Richmond find themselves appealing the BC Supreme Court decision that found the opposite in the Cowichan Tribes case. Richmond Mayor Malcolm Brody still thinks this lawsuit will reach the top court.
0: And they can draw distinctions or take different perspectives or, you know, somehow look at it slightly differently and emphasize certain things and not others, and you come out with at least a somewhat, if not completely, different result.
7: Earlier this week, a consortium of Richmond landowners looked to join the lawsuit to have their voices heard. Cowichan Tribes have repeatedly stated that they are not seeking to make Aboriginal claim to private property. I'm Kyle Benning.
6: Downtown Vancouver business groups are happy about the province's decision to hit pause on a proposed overdose prevention site at Helmkin Street. 1130's Asta Bonigandan tells us not everyone is in favor.
8: Hospitality Vancouver Association spokesperson Laura Balance says businesses are in favor of an overdose prevention site, but they think more consultation must take place with community partners.
3: We believe the solution must be a healthcare one, where OPS sites are located inside hospitals, like the one a half a block away, not on the streets for the residents, families, business owners, staff, and tourists to be forced to deal with.
8: Whereas co-founder of Mom Stop the Harm, Leslie McBain, says she's concerned this could cost more lives.
14: Why would we put people more at risk by delaying something that is going to save lives?
8: Yesterday, the health minister announced a pause on the proposed site. Earlier this year, Vancouver Coastal Health announced its initial plan to have it up and running on June 1st. I'm Asta Pandikanan.
6: Vancouver Mayor Ken Sim says a delay alone is not enough, and the site is just not appropriate for the neighborhood. Sim says the city will continue fighting to ensure this site does not open at this location, then that meaningful consultation takes place. He adds proper medical supports need to be in place with access to treatment, recovery, and mandatory care beds for those who need it most. The city of Vancouver is out with a bold statement saying most road construction will be wrapped up before the FIFA World Cup takes over. Arnaldo Suarez reports this comes as several infrastructure projects remain active across the city.
9: Paul Storer is the city's director of transportation and is confident most projects are close to being buttoned up.
15: We have projects like Drake Street and Beattie Street that are essentially complete. Canby Bridge, kind of underneath at the north end, that will be in a place where it won't impact the events. Metro is doing work on 2nd Avenue right now. They'll be well complete before the event.
9: Still, some commuters remain skeptical, pointing to Vancouver's long-running infrastructure projects and frequent construction delays. Our 1130 traffic reporter Alex Kerrigan stressing a lot of these projects are causing congestion right now.
16: From January all the way up until now, we've been reporting on extreme congestion delays on a lot of these major routes. So yes, they have been doing just that, but we've been stuck in that delay. We've been talking about it since even before this year started.
9: And construction aside, we do know some roads around downtown will be closed for FIFA fan festivals and pedestrian zones. I'm Reynaldo Suarez.
6: 1130 News Time. It is now 5:37. We have 23 degrees and mainly sunny here in Vancouver. The city of Penticton has declared a local state of emergency after a massive fire at the site of a long-term care home triggered the evacuation of multiple properties. The long-term care home in Penticton was expected to add 200 beds to meet the area's rising demand. Now, the city says the fire on Green Avenue was first reported at about 10 p.m. last night and grew into a 3-alarm fire within minutes. 60 firefighters responded, and officials say the fire is still active, and an unstable crane on site is hampering suppression efforts while also forcing 12 nearby homes to remain evacuated. No one's been reported hurt, although four homes close by have been damaged. And a man has been charged with several offenses relating to child pornography after an investigation which lasted about a year and a half. Surrey police say 41-year-old Mark Reed has been charged with possession and distribution of child sexual abuse and exploitation materials, along with unsafe storage of a firearm and unauthorized possession of a prohibited device. He was in court today for the first time and has now been released with bail conditions. Now, Reed will be back in court next month. Coming up next, we have your 1130 News Radio Pacific Blue Cross Border Report. It's 5:39.
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19: Good to be here, Maria. Yes. Here's been a pretty lax day at the border. We got 20 minutes of the Peace Arch and the PAC, Aldergrove and Sioux. I mean, we haven't seen a peep out of Aldergrove and Sioux Mass pretty much all week, but expect a half hour wait at Peace Arch and the PAC. And we're expecting to see those border times get a little heavier tonight, but not now. It's a less than 5 minute wait across the board. And you can always double check, no matter who's reading the Border Report, on the website, vancouver.citynews.ca/border.
6: Thank you so much, Alex. Your traffic and weather is together next. We have the latest in 1 minute.
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11: Maria, I have good news. We are clear of the crash on the Knight Street Bridge. That tow truck whisked the vehicles away moments ago, so that blocked the southbound right lane at the north end for about half an hour, but it has done a number on the afternoon rush from Vancouver to Richmond, that's for sure. Southbound still dense and backed up from before East 45th. Southbound is only slow now from Canby to the south end before you are clear sailing for the rest of the way. Marine Drive eastbound is slow from Windsor to the bridge on ramp. Westbound, you are still crawling from between Victoria and Elliott. And now with more from the 1130 Rogers Xfinity Internet Traffic Center, here's Alex Kerrigan.
16: Great to be here, Kyle, from the Super Safe Disposal Traffic Patrol. Thank you very much. Now, we are seeing a big red line going down the cut, upper levels eastbound, Linden Valley Road, all the way to the north end of the bridge deck. We got a police, just slow on the hour workers here, but I'm looking at a police incident that was written here. Harborside Drive at Fell Avenue, traffic is blocked off. You got more on that. Let me know what you're seeing at either Star or Pound 1130. Further up, Highway 1 eastbound, not so bad. It's westbound that you're going to be busy from Grandview Highway to the base of the bridge deck, of course. And there's a bit of a delay. Highway 1 eastbound right around Sprott. Portman is looking A-OK. We also got some heavy delays over on the 99 southbound from Westminster Highway. And road work going on West 2nd Avenue in between Yukon and Columbia. That's right next to us. Down to one lane each way for another week. Eastbound is a mess. Westbound is busy too, but eastbound is pushing 6th Avenue all the way back to about Alder Street. You see something else going on, give me a call about it. Star Pound 1130. Just keep it safe and hands-free. 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Let's go to the Penfolds Roofing and Solar Weather Center and check in with meteorologist Carl Lamb in a second here. We'll get to Carl in a quick second, but in the meantime, why don't we take a look at the weather forecast. It is going to be a clear night tonight. And we have a low of 14 degrees on Friday, 40% chance of showers in the morning and a high of 19. Saturday is a mix of sun and cloud with a high of 19. And then Sunday, we close out the weekend with a high of 22. Right now, I got partly cloudy conditions and 20 degrees. Maria.
6: Thank you so much, Alex. We have coming up next in sports with Marcus Fitzgerald, an off day for the NHL. Game 5 getting underway tomorrow night between the Montreal Canadiens and the Carolina Hurricanes in the Eastern Conference Final. On the diamond underway, we have the Toronto Blue Jays in Baltimore kicking off a four-game series with the Orioles. It's 5:44.
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6: 23 degrees, sunny in Vancouver. Good evening, I'm Maria Vinca. Here's what's happening right now. A Supreme Court of Canada decision has come down on the side of private property rights. The High Court declined to hear a New Brunswick appeal, effectively deciding Aboriginal title cannot be declared over private land. Ottawa says today's decision will have implications for the Cowichan Tribe's case in Richmond. A local state of emergency has been declared in Penticton after several homes were evacuated following a massive fire at the site of a long-term care home. It is 5:45. It's now time for sports from Sportsnet 650, the home of the Canucks. Here's Marcus Fitzgerald.
13: It's a little quiet in the National Hockey League tonight. Nothing from the Avalanche and the Golden Knights, obviously. Vegas already through to the Stanley Cup Final. The question going into tomorrow, however, can the Carolina Hurricanes join Vegas in the big dance? Game 5 in Raleigh tomorrow night. Carolina working with a 3-1 series lead after a dominant performance in Montreal in Game 4. Last night at the World Hockey Championship, Jet Greaves slamming the door, Canada shutting up the Americans on the way to the semis and maybe garnering just a little bit of Olympic revenge. Canada will play Finland now in the semis on Saturday. The Swiss will meet Norway in the other matchup. Baseball, Blue Jays and the Orioles. It's tied at 1 in the bottom of the 7th. Sportsnet, Sportsnet Plus. You know where to find it. It is a very light day in the bigs on this Thursday. You can check out the full slate at sportsnet.ca. Canadian success. I mentioned the World Championship hockey team, but a couple of wins on the clay at Roland Garros today. Victoria Mboko and Felix Auger-Aliassime moving on at the French Open. World number one, Yannick Sinner, bounced in the second round in the NBA. Shea Gilgeous-Alexander, another Canadian, and the Oklahoma City Thunder looking to return to the NBA Finals. They have to beat the San Antonio Spurs tonight. That game just underway on Sportsnet 360. Sports at 15 and 45 past every hour. Harney time, sportsnet.ca.
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6: Welcome back. Alberta has formalized its October 19th question on separation. Premier Danielle Smith and her cabinet have issued an order in council confirming the exact phrasing of the question. It mirrors what Smith announced last week, and we'll see voters choose one of the two options. The first option is Alberta should remain a province in Canada, while the second option is to begin the legal process of holding a second binding referendum on leaving Canada. Prime Minister Mark Carney trying to convince business leaders in New York City that Canada is worthy. 1130 Charlene Close says Carney spoke to the Economic Club of New York, outlining Canada's economic strategy and the progress made so far.
0: Prime Minister Mark Carney says Canada is meshing together international partnerships, making it a much stronger, more resilient, and more independent country. He says it's good for Canada and also the U.S. because it makes Canada a better ally.
3: While Canada and the United States have had our differences over the centuries, we have always worked and eventually worked through them because we share values and our common interests run deep.
0: He's pitching this country as having what the world needs, whether it's oil, electricity, or critical minerals. He's hoping some of the people in the crowd will share his message with the Trump administration and put pressure on it to renegotiate the Canada-U.S.-Mexico trade agreement fairly. I'm Charlene Close.
6: Coming up in just over a minute, we have your traffic and weather together on the ones, including the latest at the Portman Bridge. It's 5:50.
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6: 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What's going on at the Portman?
11: We got a stalled vehicle, Maria. This was just called into us seconds ago. This is blocking the eastbound right through lane before midspan on the bridge deck. Not sure if crews are on scene, but traffic is getting busier by the minute here. You're backing up from the low heat highway overpass at the moment. It might be a visual distraction for the Surrey exit lanes as well, because traffic is backed up about halfway around that on-ramp loop from low heat highway southbound. And now with more from the 1130 Rogers Xfinity Internet Traffic Center, here's Alex Kerrigan.
16: Check out from the Super Safe Disposal Traffic Patrol. So we have a few delays elsewhere through the lower mainland. During the last report, Kyle confirmed that this crash on the Knight Street Bridge is gone and out of the way. It's still busy right now, getting a little better. Knight Street southbound is getting pushed back to about 51st Avenue. Westbound delays on Southeast Marine. You're not touching Elliott anymore. You're almost creeping up to about Victoria. But again, that crash is gone, and we're looking better through the area. You're wide open on the 99 all the way through Richmond to the Massey Tunnel. You are less than wide open northbound because you're getting pushed back all the way past the 17A. With that one lane in your favor. Now, the Alice Fraser was fine, but this delay on Highway 10 eastbound at 128th just caught my eye. Anything weird going on here? Starbound 1130. 64th eastbound is quite busy leading up to about Summit Crescent, but after that, 64th is a very good option. And Highway 1 is working your way into the valley. Not bad, but let's move on. Anything else going on? Give me a call. Starbound 1130. 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We're having some technical difficulties with our meteorologist Carl Lamb. We'll get to him in a second, but for now, it's mainly clear tonight. More cloud by the morning with a low of 11 expected. On Friday, you got a mostly cloudy one with a few scattered rain showers. So Friday, we have a good chance of rain, especially up towards Whistler and Squamish if you're getting out of town. High of 18. Saturday's a mix of sun and cloud with a high of 17. Sunday is a sunny one with a high of 18. And then on Monday, mix of sun and cloud again with a high of 19 degrees. 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Right now, 20 degrees, Maria.
6: Thanks so much, Alex. 1130 News Time, 5:53. A murder trial into the vicious death of an Abbotsford couple who was brutally killed in their home in May 2022 continues in BC Supreme Court today. Now, loved ones of 77-year-old Arnold DeYoung and 76-year-old Joanne DeYoung read out anguished victim impact statements. Speaking outside the BC Supreme Courthouse in Vancouver, Sandra Barthel says that the murders of her mom and dad has fractured the family. She describes being plagued by sleepless nights and the torture of imagining the suffering of her parents in their deaths.
8: Today just really gave us a chance, an opportunity to try to put into words how this has shattered our lives.
6: Abhijit Singh, Kushveer Tour, and Gukran Singh were found guilty this month of first-degree murder in the deaths of Arnold and Joanne DeYoung. First-degree murder carries a mandatory life sentence, and offenders cannot apply for parole for 25 years. Federal officials say the start of this year's wildfire season has been slow compared to 2025, but that the overall risk remains high. Environment and Climate Change Minister Julie DeBrosen announced the federal government is investing more than $47 million over 5 years to support wildlife preparedness. Wildfire preparedness, I should say, response and risk reduction through Parks Canada's National Fire Management Program.
9: This funding will strengthen our readiness by supporting trained wildfire personnel and increasingly nationally deployable equipment. It will also support measures that reduce wildfire risks, such as carefully planned prescribed fires and vegetation management, helping to build on important work to maintain ecosystems and enhance community safety.
6: The Canadian Interagency Forest Fire Center is reporting 65 active wildfires across the country, including six classified as out of control, with BC and the Northwest Territories listed as the highest risk areas. 11:30 news time, 5:55. A fire has devastated a girls' school in Kenya.
14: Give me my gun.
15: A father cries out in anguish at the scene in Kenya, where a fire ripped through a dormitory in a girls' boarding school, killing at least 16 students. Education Minister Julius Ogamba said 79 others were injured at Udumishi Girls' School, which has more than 800 students in the Gilgil area of central Kenya. Patients were taken to St. Joseph's Hospital by ambulance and helicopter. The cause is under investigation. Ogamba said authorities would look into whether the school's safety manual had been adhered to. I'm Jennifer King.
6: BC's Independent Investigations Office is looking into a case where a woman was hurt this month while in police custody in Port Alberni. The IO says the case happened when the woman was being held inside the Port Alberni RCMP detachment. There was an interaction between her and the police, and she later notified the watchdog agency and reported her injuries. Vancouver and Toronto are going to be very busy the next few months with the FIFA World Cup coming, and the hospitality industry is banking on a boost to business.
17: It's all about the communal sports experience, getting together at the bar, watching the game with a pint, and that's what the industry is banking on. Revenue expectations for bars and restaurants during the tournament are between 30% and 60% growth, nightclubs up to 70%. President and CEO of the Ontario Restaurant, Hotel and Motel Association, Tony Elenis, tells us that's mainly due to an approved later last call.
18: We are very pleased to see the Ontario government give authorization to it. So now beverage alcohol service will move from 2 a.m. to 4 a.m.
17: But he says the expectations for the hotel sector are a little different.
18: FIFA canceled a lot of reservations right across North America. Toronto probably lost about 25%.
17: I'm Scott Burnett.
6: We have your business news up next.
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19: Stocks pushed to more records as companies like Dollar Tree, Snowflake, and Hormel Foods kept piling up the profits. A tentative deal to extend the ceasefire and the war with Iran by 60 days also helped lift the market and rein in oil prices. The S&P added 0.6% to its all-time high set the day before. The Dow rose less than 0.1%, and the Nasdaq climbed 0.9%, also adding to their own records from a day earlier. Starbucks is tying most tech workers' bonuses to how much they're using artificial intelligence to improve efficiency. According to an internal document, a quarter of bonuses paid to tech employees will be pegged to department-wide goals that include AI adoption. Shares of Union Pacific and Norfolk Southern slumped the most in more than a year after a key regulator paused its review of their planned $72 billion merger. It has the potential to delay what would be the biggest rail deal ever. Matt Piper, Bloomberg Radio.
6: On the market watch, the S&P TSX Composite Index gained just over 105 points today, closing at 34,517. The Canadian dollar trading for 72.42 cents US. 11:30 news time, it's 5:58.
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14: Good evening. This is Thursday, May the 28th. Thanks for joining us. I'm Ben Bugera in downtown Vancouver. Sunny skies and 20 degrees. Here's what's happening right now.
21: A decision that will have an impact on a lawsuit with plenty of interest. The Supreme Court of Canada making a ruling on Aboriginal title claims.
22: Business owners in Vancouver in favor of BC's Health Ministry's decision to pause the overdose prevention site opening in downtown.
23: From sewer upgrades to major road work, the city claims most active construction projects will be cleared before FIFA kicks off.
14: The city of Penticton declaring a local state of emergency following a massive fire at a construction site of a long-term care home, which forced several homes to evacuate.
24: Some eyes on the Blue Jays, and not a bad day overall for Canadian athletes at the World Hockey Championship or on the clay at Roland Garros. Sports at 15.
14: Selling your home on your own and saving thousands of dollars in commissions may sound tempting, but experts warn it can be a demanding task. Business at 26. It's 6:01. 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Here's Kyle Balzer.
30: Well, Ben, the stalled vehicle on the Portman Bridge appears to be a delivery truck of sorts. It's blocking the eastbound right through lane between Midspan and the west end of the bridge. No crews on scene. You're crawling from the middle of the Cape Horn and slowing your approach from before the low heat highway overpass. It's a visual distraction for the Surrey exit lanes as well. You're jammed from the 5-lane split for the bridge and spilling back onto low heat highway southbound halfway around the on-ramp loop. And now with more from the 1130 Rogers Xfinity Internet Traffic Center. Here's Alex Kerrigan.
31: Great stuff, Kyle, from the Super Safe Disposal Traffic Patrol. Thank you very much. Got a few other calls here. Golden Ears Bridge, apparently a stalled tractor trailer spotted southbound up at the north end over in the right lane. Now, we're not seeing much of a delay. It's entirely likely that it could have cleared itself. But if you're on your way to the Golden Ears Bridge going into Surrey, watch out for that southbound north end right lane. If it is, in fact, gone, call that back at another star pound 1130. Near the end of my last report, I spotted that delay on Highway 10 eastbound by 120. Then we got a call about that. It's a crash in the left turn lane. So this is actually impacting, of course, the left turn getting up to 128 northbound. But because all the crews are on scene, it's a big visual distraction. And you're getting pushed back all the way to 124th. Once you're past it, you're actually very free and clear. So honestly, I think I would stick it out on Highway 10 eastbound right now because it's in the left turn lane. We got plans on 128th. Get up on 32nd, ride that roundabout, and then just work your way west that way. If there is anything else, we are very open to it. Just keep it safe and hands-free. 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Now, looking at our weather forecast, we have a clear night tonight. We have a low of 11. That's a pretty warm night tonight. We also have a Friday, a mostly cloudy one, a few scattered rain showers. Better chance for rain towards Whistler and Squamish with a high of 18. Then on Saturday, mix of sun and cloud is expected. Saturday's high is going to be 17 degrees. Right now, down at the airport, at least, is cloudy and somehow up to 21 degrees.
14: Thank you very much, Alex. 1130 News time. It's 6:03. At your top story this hour, the country's top judges have ruled that Aboriginal title does not trump the ownership of private property. 1130's Kyle Benning reports it's a decision that will have impacts in several cases across the country, including in the Cowichan Tribes lawsuit.
21: The Supreme Court of Canada dropping the gavel on private property rights and protecting them from Aboriginal title claims. The top court making that ruling regarding a case in New Brunswick where a First Nation challenged a lower court decision. Richmond Mayor Malcolm Brody thinks it will have an impact on the roughly 800 acres of land being argued in the Cowichan Tribe lawsuit that impacts some private property.
0: My big concern is the glacial speed. I think all the parties would like to conclude whatever is happening at the trial level and get into the appeal.
21: Cowichan Tribes have repeatedly said they are not looking to make Aboriginal claim against any private property. I'm Kyle Benning.
14: Downtown Vancouver business groups are pleased to hear the province is not putting a proposed overdose prevention site on the is putting a proposed overdose prevention site on ice. 1130's Asla Pandey Kanan says not everyone is in favor of this decision.
22: Denise Meikle owns a salon downtown and says more consultation with the community is needed before this project moves forward.
3: I've had clients tell me they won't be coming back, not because they don't love me, but because they don't feel safe getting to my door. And honestly, I understand them because I've watched people shoot up on my doorstep. I've had to let clients out the back door because there's an aggressive drug-affected person blocking my front.
22: Mom Stop the Harm founder Leslie Baines is not in favor. She says the healthcare system depends on these harm reduction sites.
4: We will see more people die. We will see more people have profound overdoses end up in our ERs.
22: The provincial health minister announced the Helmkin site would be paused yesterday. Earlier this month, Vancouver Mayor Ken Sim announced his opposition to the site and that he would use every tool available to stop its opening. I'm Asta Pandey Kanan.
14: Meantime, Vancouver's mayor says he'll continue to fight against this site ever opening at this location until, quote, meaningful consultation takes place. Ken Sim adds proper medical supports need to be in place with access to treatment, recovery, and mandatory care beds for those who need it the most. You've probably seen the cones, lane closures, and crews slowing traffic around Vancouver. And with FIFA now just 17 days away, the city insists most construction projects impacting drivers will be wrapped up before the tournament starts.
23: Paul Storr is Vancouver's Director of Transportation.
5: We have projects like Drake Street and Beattie Street that are essentially completed and are being buttoned up. Canby Bridge, kind of underneath at the north end, that will be in a place where it won't impact the events. We have Metro is doing work on 2nd Avenue right now. They'll be well complete before the event.
23: However, for right now, construction continues on some of the city's busiest routes. 1130's traffic reporter Alex Kerrigan says drivers are already feeling the impact.
7: We're already seeing Pacific Boulevard shut down between Canby up to Carroll. That's closed right now. We're not getting that back for a while. There will be a closure coming up on Granville in between West Georgia and Davie, made a pedestrian-only area.
23: For now, motorists should continue to expect delays, detours, and reduced lanes across several key corridors. For more on the road closure, specifically for the FIFA Fan Festival and pedestrian zones, head to our website at vancouver.citynews.ca. I'm Reynaldo Suarez.
14: 6:07 now, 20 degrees, sunny skies in downtown Vancouver, and it sure feels like summer out there today. Lots of sunshine and daytime highs hovering in the low to mid-20s. Let's check in with meteorologist Carl Lamb in the Penfolds Roofing and Solar Weather Center.
8: Temperatures for this time of year should be right around 18 degrees, and that's pretty much where we'll be for the weekend. We have a mix of sun and cloud on Saturday and more sunshine on the way for Sunday. Both days at this point do look dry and really great for anything outdoors.
14: There will be some rain in the forecast for tomorrow, but it's expected to clear up over the weekend. Carl will be back in a few minutes with another check of your forecast. A massive fire at a long-term care home under construction in Penticton has triggered evacuations of nearby homes last night. The blaze quickly escalated into a three-alarm fire, triggering a response of 60 firefighters in the region from as far away as Summerland and Naramata. The city says crews had to evacuate 16 homes in anticipation of the fire's spread, with four of them sustaining damage in the blaze. No one was hurt, but 12 homes remain on evacuation. The construction of a long-term care home is a partnership between the BC government and a private company. The project was expected to be completed in 2028 to hold 200 beds aimed at meeting the demand for Penticton's growing seniors population. Surrey police announcing child pornography charges have been laid against a 41-year-old man after a year-and-a-half-long investigation. Mark Reed has been charged with numerous offenses relating to the possession and distribution of child sexual abuse and exploitation materials. He's also been charged with unsafe storage of a firearm and unauthorized possession of a prohibited device. Reed made his first appearance in court today and has now been released on bail with conditions. He'll be back in court in a month. 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
31: His hat on. Thank you very much, Ben. We are looking at the Tawasana Swartz Bay 8 o'clock. It's 85% sold. Tawasana DuPont. I got a 545 still in the dock. That one should be out of the way. Let's look ahead to 815. That thing is 75% sold. And Horseshoe Bay to Langdale, 605 also just left. After that, you're waiting for the 705, which is 25% sold. Double check it all on the website, vancouver.citynews.ca/traffic.
14: Thank you, Alex. In a minute, another check of traffic and weather together on the ones, 1130 News Time. 6:10.
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26: That's right, Ben Bugera. We are clear of that stalled truck that blocked the eastbound right through lane between Midspan and the west end of the Port Man for a little over 20 minutes. There's still plenty of congestion, though, on your approach to the bridge. Highway 1 eastbound is slow and in pockets now from Brunette, and there is a traffic shift towards the bottom of Johnson Hill as you make your way into Surrey. Minimal delays now for those Surrey exit lanes. No more visual distractions. And now with more from the 1130 Rogers Xfinity Internet Traffic Center. Here's Alex Kerrigan.
31: Hey, speaking of visual distractions, Kyle from the Super Safe Disposal Traffic Patrol, I think this visual distraction just cleared up. I'm talking about Highway 10 eastbound by 128th. When we found out about that, it was in the left turn lane. Crews were already on the scene, and you're getting pushed back all the way to 124th. Now you're just busy at the intersection. That's a really good sign. Give me a call, star pound 1130 if that thing is cleared up. We work our way over to the Golden Ears Bridge, where there was also a stalled tractor trailer called in southbound north end over in the right lane. Now, that was called in about 15 minutes ago. We haven't seen a single delay through the area, so I appreciate that call, but it's entirely likely that this one cleared itself. Just worry about that right lane, and if you see something else going on, call that one in. Further back, the upper levels is messy from about Lonsdale to the north end of the bridge deck. We also want to touch on the Knight and Oak Street Bridge. Knight Street Bridge has been cleared of a crash for almost a half hour now, but volume delays still persist from around 54th Avenue to the north end of the bridge deck, the Oak Street. Oak Street southbound, so from 59th all the way up to 70th. The bridge is great, and the Massey Tunnel northbound delay still exists. If you see something, call it in. It's star pound 1130. 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Taking a look at our weather forecast, clear night tonight. It'll be a low of 11 degrees and cloud coming in by Friday. Friday morning. That will turn into a pretty wet Friday. Scattered rain showers are expected with a high of 18 degrees, but a lot of those showers in some of the higher elevations, specifically Whistler and Squamish, are in this report for expecting some rain. And then on Saturday, mix of sun and cloud with a high of 17 degrees, a low of 8. Right now, down at the airport, somehow it got up to 21 degrees.
14: Thank you very much, Alex. 11:30 news time. It is 6:13. Well, no NHL on the schedule for tonight. The Habs have a do-or-die game against the Hurricanes in Game 5 from Raleigh tomorrow night. It will be a big one to watch for my girlfriend especially, who's a big Habs fan. We'll have sports and top headlines coming up next.
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14: It's a nice day out there, 20 degrees, mostly sunny skies in downtown Vancouver. Good evening, I'm Ben Bugera. Here's what's happening right now. The Supreme Court of Canada deciding Aboriginal title can't apply to private land. The federal government says today a Supreme Court ruling will have an effect on the Cowichan Tribes case in B.C. The city of Penticton declaring a local state of emergency following a massive fire at a construction site of a long-term care home, which forced several homes to evacuate. And still ahead after sports, emotions ran high today at BC Supreme Court in the ongoing murder trial into the brutal deaths of an Abbotsford couple killed in a home invasion back in 2022. And now from Sports at 650, your home of the Canucks, here's Marcus Fitzgerald.
6: National Hockey League quiet for one night. The Vegas Golden Knights are already through to the cup final, as we know. Can the Carolina Hurricanes join them tomorrow? They can do that, and they can do it on home ice, up 3-1 on the Montreal Canadiens after a dominant performance last night. If you've got some withdrawal, just hang in there. Sportsnet and CBC will have you covered on your Friday evening. At the World Hockey Championship, Canada through to the quarters. A little bit of revenge on the Americans for the Olympics, but just a touch. We know how different those rosters were, although I'm sure Sidney Crosby and Macklin Celebrini enjoyed the victory. They'll now play Finland on Saturday in the semifinal. NBA, Western Conference Finals, Spurs, Thunder, San Antonio out to a hot start, a double-digit lead through the first quarter on Sportsnet 360. Spurs trying to force a Game 7 in this series that would be on Saturday in Oklahoma. The New York Knicks are waiting in the NBA Finals. That series would begin a week from tonight. Baseball, Blue Jays, it has just gone final in Baltimore. Another low-scoring game for the Jays, but a W is a W. They take down the Orioles 2-1. It's a game you may have seen on Sportsnet. More Canadian athlete success at the French Open on the clay at Roland Garros. Victoria Mboko and Felix Auger-Aliassime both advancing to the third round a little earlier today. And on the links, Canadian Mackenzie Hughes just two shots off the lead after an opening round 66. Sports at 15 and 45 past every hour or anytime. Sportsnet.ca.
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14: 11:30 news time now, 6:18. Anguished family members read their victim impact statements today at the trial of three men convicted in a 2022 double murder in Mabbotsford. Speaking outside BC Supreme Courthouse today, Kimberly Coleman, the daughter of homicide victims Arnold and Joanne DeYoung, says her family is devastated.
3: Aggravating to when I was giving my statement, I was the one that called them cowards. I addressed them specifically. When I looked at them, they all were bent down. Their heads were bent down. They did not look up.
14: She says hurtful rumors even swirled around the crime before details were even released. 77-year-old Arnold DeYoung and 76-year-old Joanna DeYoung were murdered in a home invasion in May of 2022. Abjeet Singh, Karvshvir Tour, and Gurkaran Singh have been convicted of first-degree murder. Tensions are still high in the Middle East, even after word that a deal with the U.S. may have been reached, something Iran did not immediately confirm.
4: As ceasefire talks between the U.S. and Iran drag on, the truce has come under another test. The U.S. has carried out a series of strikes on Iranian targets this week, most recently on Wednesday night. It says these strikes are in response to Iranian threats. In the latest incident, Kuwait says it was attacked by Iranian missiles and drones. Iran confirms that it launched a fresh attack in the region. It says this is in response to American aggression. Now, these clashes have not caused the ceasefire to collapse, but they have left the Middle East on edge.
14: That was AP's Joe Fetterman reporting. Coming up in 60 seconds, another check of traffic and weather together on the ones. It's 620.
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28: I shall, Ben. It's very busy along the North Shore to the Ironworkers Memorial Bridge. You're crawling from Lonsdale. Main Street eastbound to the bridge on-ramp is backed up from the low-level road split. Mountain Highway southbound is crawling from 16th Street and Grand Boulevard northbound from 19th. No crashes or stalls along the way, and once you cross the bridge into Vancouver, you are clear sailing all the way to just after Willingdon. It's light volume from there for the Burnaby Lake stretch. And now with more from the 11:30 Rogers Xfinity Internet Traffic Center. Here's Alex Kerrigan.
31: Great stuff, Kaufman. Super Safe Disposal Traffic Patrol. Thank you very much. Now, we are still seeing some delays getting out of Vancouver on Knight and Oak Streets. I'd say Oak Street is just a little worse. You're getting pushed back to 53rd Avenue all the way up to 70th. After that, Oak Street Bridge is free and clear all the way home. But let's cover the Knight Street Bridge. It's a little slow from about 54th all the way on to about the north end of the bridge deck, and then you're free and clear all the way home. East-West connector is great. Alex Reyes Bridge, still some northbound delays at the south end. Looks like counterflows coming out right now, so you're just a little busy through the area. Although we didn't get that update, I think we're pretty confident in clearing the crash on Highway 10 eastbound by 128 that was in the left turn lane. Volume was pretty stacked up. Not the case anymore. We're also seeing a bit of a delay over at the Queensborough. Northbound delays at the south end, Marine Way and Stewart's Way. They're going to stay busy as you work your way up to that bridge deck, because, of course, overnight maintenance is a 9 p.m. thing, but you're a little slow already over at the Queensborough. If you see anything else, feel free to call that in, either star or pound 1130. Just make sure you keep that safe and hands free. 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Now, looking at our weather forecast, we have a little bit of a clear night tonight, low of 11 degrees. It'll be a cloudy and possibly wet Friday. We have a better chance of rain up towards Whistler and Squamish. A high of 18 degrees is expected down here. On Saturday, mix of sun and cloud with a high of 17. On Sunday, mix of sun and cloud with a high of 18. So a pretty nice weekend in front of us. And then coming out on Monday, a mix of sun and cloud with a high of 19. 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Down at the airport, still 21 degrees.
14: Thank you very much, Alex. To our top story, the country's top judges ruling that Aboriginal title does not trump the ownership of private properties, which will have a ripple effect across the country, including in the Cowichan Tribe's lawsuit. Those details and our other top stories coming up at 6:30. 11:30 news time. It's now 6:23. Canada has what the world needs. That's the message from the Prime Minister, who's delivered... And he delivered those remarks at a business crowd in New York City. Prime Minister Mark Carney received a warm welcome from the Economic Club of New York. He says Canada's efforts to diversify its trade and wean itself off of the U.S. market is a better way to make it ally.
0: That nostalgia is not a strategy, so we're focused on what we can control. And that means weaving a dense web of international partnerships abroad. That's making us a much stronger, more resilient, more independent country.
14: Political watchers think Carney is hoping some of those in the crowd will put pressure on the White House ahead of the renegotiation of the Canada-U.S.

0: L.A. mayor, according to a new UC Berkeley L.A. Times poll. The poll finding 26% of likely voters support Bass, 25% Rahman, and 22% Spencer Pratt. His campaign has been focused on wildfire recovery. If no one candidate gets 50% of the vote next week, then the top two head to the general election in November. Alex Stone, ABC News, Los Angeles.
1: Businesses in Vancouver and Toronto are gearing up for a big boost to their revenue with the FIFA World Cup just 2 weeks away.
2: It's an establishment's dream. Big games on the screen translating to big numbers coming through their doors for a bite, a pint, and to cheer on their team. Tony Alenis is president and CEO of the Ontario Restaurant, Hotel, and Motel Association and tells us businesses are preparing for the World Cup bump.
3: Restaurants that cater to sports, that have large TV sets, would see anywhere between 30 and 60% revenue growth.
2: Nightclubs expected to see up to 70% growth, largely thanks to the Ford government allowing businesses to serve alcohol until 4 a.m. during the tournament.
3: These international visitors are used to that. Instead of sitting in their rooms watching, let them go in and watch their neighbors and other fans and have a good time.
2: Now, projected revenue growth for hotels is a little less clear after FIFA released thousands of their unused bookings. I'm Scott Burnett.
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6: Wall Street traders sent stocks to all-time highs. Bonds rose while a rally in oil waned amid speculation about a diplomatic breakthrough in the three-month war that has rattled markets around the world. The Dow gained 25 points. The Nasdaq was up 243. The S&P taking in 43 points. Wall Street fires up a political spending machine for midterms. The Financial Services Forum formed a trio of groups to spend tens of millions of dollars on the upcoming midterm elections beyond, with the American Growth Alliance raising about $100 billion for this cycle so far. The bank's groups have already deployed millions, including on ads in half a dozen states, and will continue to make their case as the crypto industry also spends heavily to influence the midterm elections. TikTok is deprioritizing relationships with music labels, cutting jobs focused on the music industry, and emphasizing projects that connect the company more directly to artists on the platform. Matt Piper, Bloomberg Radio.
1: On the Market Watch, Canada's main stock index rose more than 100 points today thanks to gains in the technology stocks. As U.S. markets also moved higher, the S&P TSX Composite Index gained just over 105 points today, closing at 35,517. The Canadian dollar traded for 72.42 cents U.S. compared with 72.30 cents yesterday. Coming up next, we'll have a check of your top stories as well as a look at your traffic and weather forecast. 1130 News Time, it is 628.
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1: Good evening. This is Thursday, May the 28th. Thanks for joining us. I'm Ben Bugera in downtown Vancouver. 20 degrees and mostly sunny skies. Here's what's happening right now.
10: A decision by Canada's top court that will have ripple effects across the country for private property owners.
8: Vancouver business groups relieved after

0: province puts a pause on downtown overdose prevention site.
1: From sewer upgrades to major road work, the city claims most of these active projects will be wrapped up just in time for FIFA.
2: A state of emergency being declared in Penticton after a massive fire at a construction site forced a dozen homes to evacuate.
3: A little bit of everything on your Thursday night, to be honest with you. Some hockey, world championship that is, some basketball from San Antonio, a little baseball as well. It's coming up in sports at 45.
2: Officials at the Bank of Canada say the financial system has been resilient after a turbulent year on the world stage. Business at 56. 11:30 news time, 6:31. Now, Rogers Xfinity Internet traffic and weather together on the ones. Here's Alex Kerrigan.
4: Thank you very much, Ben. So taking a look through the lower mainland, of course, the situations have all wrapped up. Portman Bridge looking a lot better. We're also better over on the iron workers. Both of those issues have wrapped up. Although I got to say, it's still very busy for the upper levels eastbound out of North Vancouver. Quite slow as you work your way after Westview, Westview, all the way up to the ironworkers. I can guess myself here. But you're wide open as you work your way through Vancouver and through Burnaby up to that Portman Bridge. Earlier issues have cleared up. Now, a big delay over at the Queensborough roadwork happening overnight. That's not happening for another 2.5 hours, but you're already still slow through the area. If there's another thing going on, perhaps at the north end of the Queensborough, call that in another star or pound 1130. You're fantastic over at the Massey Tunnel. You're fantastic at the Alice Fraser Bridge. Knight and Oak Streets are still cleaning up on the way to their respective bridges. Oak Street is still busy, 57th down to about 70th Avenue. Knight is looking gorgeous. You're only still from 61st Avenue all the way to the north end of the bridge deck, and everyone into the valley. Really not much going on. If there is something else going on, feel free to call it in. Another star, pound 1130. 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Now, looking at our weather forecast right now, we have a clear night tonight, more cloud by the morning, and a low of 11 degrees. On Friday, mostly cloudy with a few scattered rain showers and a better chance for rain if you're up by Whistler and Squamish on Friday. High of 18 degrees expected. On Saturday, mix of sun and cloud with a high of 17. On Sunday, mostly sunny with a high of 18 degrees. Right now, down at the airport. Don't ask me how, but it got up to 21 degrees, Ben.
2: Thank you very much, Alex. 11:30 news time at 6:33. The Supreme Court of Canada upholding a ruling from a case in New Brunswick that will have ripple effects across the country. Canada's top court finding Aboriginal title cannot be declared over private land. 11:30's Kyle Banning with more on what that means for the Cowichan tribe's lawsuit.
5: It's a decision that is being closely analyzed by lawyers, politicians, indigenous groups, and some Richmond homeowners. Canada's Supreme Court siding in favor with a New Brunswick appeal court's ruling that property rights are fundamental. Richmond's mayor says he expects this decision to have an impact on the lawsuit the city is in with Cowichan tribes. Here's Malcolm Brody.
6: But it certainly gives some credence to the direction that the city of Richmond thinks this matter should go.
5: Ottawa, Victoria, and several players, including the city of Richmond, are appealing the BC Supreme Court decision. Cowichan tribes have repeatedly said they are not seeking to make Aboriginal claim on private property. I'm Kyle Benning.
2: Vancouver business groups are relieved following the province's decision to hold the opening of a downtown overdose prevention site. However, 11:30's Asta Pandey-Kanan reports there are two sides to this story.
0: The BC Restaurant and Food Services Association's Ian Tostenson says it's a shame this comes days before the first ball is kicked for the FIFA World Cup, with tourists expected to flood the city center.
7: The investment that we are going to need to repair our brand, plus the investment that we're going to need to invest in what's needed in the community spirit to solve these problems, it may be too late at times. Maybe too late. I hope not.
0: On the other hand, Leslie McBain with Mom Stop the Harm says not having the site could cost lives.
8: Not opening or delaying a safe consumption site is stepping backwards. It's just moving back a decade.
0: Health Minister Josie Osborne announced the province was putting plans on ice with more consultation with the community required. The site on Helmkin Street was slated to open on Monday. I'm Asta Pandey-Kanan.
2: Vancouver Mayor Ken Sim says the delay alone is not enough and the site is just not appropriate for the neighborhood. Sim also says the city will continue to fight to ensure this site does not open at this location. and that meaningful consultation does take place in the future. He adds proper medical supports need to be there with access to treatment, recovery, and mandatory care beds for those who need it the most. You may have noticed the ongoing road and sewer construction slowing commuters across the city. And with FIFA now just 17 days away, the city of Vancouver says most major projects impacting traffic will be wrapped up before fans arrive.
1: Paul Storer is Vancouver's director of transportation.
9: Pretty much all of them will be wrapped up before the event starts. We've been working really closely with our partners at the utilities, Metro Vancouver, our own construction crews, and our contractors to kind of get everything complete before the FIFA World Cup.
1: Several infrastructure projects remain active across the city, causing headaches for commuters. Here's 1130's traffic reporter Alex Kerrigan.
10: There are a lot of projects, and you see a lot of these end dates. A lot of them are going to about the first week of June. Some of them are going about midway through June. So there has been a very concerned effort from the city to do just that, to get that. And I'm an optimist, so I really want to believe them when they say that.
1: For now, drivers should still expect cones, detours, and delays on several major routes across the city. I'm Reynaldo Suarez.
2: 11:30 news time now, 6:36. We have a mix of sun and cloud right now and 20 degrees in downtown Vancouver. Seniors on the wait list for a long-term care home under construction in BC's Okanagan may have to wait a little longer after a massive fire gutted the site. The city of Penticton says the fire started Wednesday night, leading to the evacuation of 16 homes in the area. A local state of emergency has now been declared, and the city has activated its emergency operations center. The three-story wood frame structure was set to provide 200 beds in partnership with the BC government and a private company. Infrastructure Minister Bowen Ma says it's unclear how the fire will affect its planned 2028 opening.
11: Kygo Senior Living, we understand, has already submitted their insurance claim, and our government will work with them to understand the impacts on the timeline.
2: Ma says the project was considered to be in the early stage, with only one building's framing having been complete. The Surrey Police Service says a 41-year-old man has now been charged with child pornography offenses following an extensive investigation over the last year and a half. Mark Reed is charged with possession of distribution of child sexual abuse and exploitation materials, unsafe storage of a firearm, and unauthorized possession of a prohibited device. He made his first court appearance today and was released on bail with conditions. Reed is expected to be back in front of a judge in a month.
12: Everything Vancouver.
2: Well, you may have noticed it's a bright and beautiful day outside, but that's not expected to last too much longer. Meteorologist Carl Lamb is in the Penfolds Roofing and Solar Weather Center.
13: As we go into our Friday, it is much cloudier, and we will have the chance for a few scattered rain showers across downtown and around Metro Vancouver as well. But there's a better chance for some rain the further north you go. If you take the sea to sky up towards Squamish or Whistler, that's where you're going to run into more rain shower activity.
2: The good news is both Saturday and Sunday will be dry with a mix of sun and cloud. Alex will bring us the latest on weather coming up in a few minutes. 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Always here, always will be. 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
4: Hey, thank you very much. Right now, we're still looking a little heavy down at the border. It's about a 15 to 20 minute wait. Error on the nicer side here. At PSR 10 Pack Crossing going southbound over at the northbound, over at Aldergrove and Sumas, pardon me, we are only looking at 5 minute waits. Has been hanging steady for quite some time. Northbound has been locked into less than 5 all day, but now we are seeing a 10 minute delay over at the PSR Crossing and 5 everywhere else. Double check on the website always at vancouver.citynews.ca/border.
2: Thank you very much, Alex. 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
2: It's 6:41, Rogers Xfinity Internet traffic and weather together on the ones. Here's Alex Kerrigan.
4: Thank you very much, Ben. So taking a quick look through the lower mainland, of course, there are still a few big delays at the Queensborough. 918 northbound is super busy. And again, this road work that is going on should not be starting up until about 9 p.m., but the northbound delays speak for himself. I see that slowdown from Starlight Casino all the way on. If you got something going on over at the Queensborough, don't keep that to yourself, okay? Give me a ring at either star or pound 1130. Yeah, we've got the reader up here. 9:30 p.m. is when it should be starting up. Ah, pardon me. All right. So there is debris on the Queensborough Bridge left lane. Debris in the left lane. This was report from about 15 minutes ago. So that's what's happening. If you are on the 91A northbound from about the Starlight Casino, whatever's going on, there's some debris over in the left lane. So it's either the debris slowing you down or crews on the scene that are picking that up. So mystery solved on that regard. We work our way away from that over to the Oak Street Bridge. Just a volume delay, 57th all the way up to about 70th Avenue. And also looking quite slow on Southeast Marine eastbound leading up to Kerr. Getting pushed back all the way to Elliott Street. That's a very heavy delay right now. Going down the cut, still busy from Lonsdale to the north end of the Ironworkers Memorial Bridge. After that, you can be free and clear the rest of the way. So the worst of it is getting out of North Vancouver. If you see something, call it in. 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
13: You are enjoying this beautiful sunshine for today. Temperatures are up to 21 by the coast and up to about 25 for areas like White Rock, Mission, over towards Surrey, Langley, and Burnaby. And there will be a northwesterly wind up to about 20 kilometers per hour. And then for tonight, we're down to a low of 11 under a mainly clear sky. Your highs for today are between 21 to 25.
4: 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Ben, it is 21 degrees at the airport.
2: It is a very nice day out there, Alex. Thank you very much for that. Coming up next in sports, it's do or die for the Montreal Canadiens tomorrow as they face off against the Carolina Hurricanes in Game 5 of the Eastern Conference Final. They have to win this one if they want any hope of making it to the Stanley Cup Final. I know Laurence, my girlfriend, will be looking at that one very closely. 11:30 news time, 6:43, your sports and top headlines coming up next.
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2: Mostly sunny, 21 degrees at the airport. Hello, I'm Ben Bugera. Here's what's happening right now. BC's Attorney General welcoming today's Supreme Court of Canada decision on an Aboriginal land claim in New Brunswick. The Supreme Court of Canada refused to hear the appeal, effectively deciding that Aboriginal title cannot be declared over private land. Downtown Vancouver business groups are happy about the province's decision to hit pause on a proposed overdose prevention site on Helmkin Street. This comes after the city's mayor and several community groups pushed back on the plans over public safety concerns. And still ahead, the Prime Minister in New York saying Canada's move away from U.S. markets is good for both countries. Now it's time for sports from Sportsnet 650, your home of the Canucks. Good evening to Marcus Fitzgerald.
0: Going all around the map tonight with no Stanley Cup playoffs, but Game 5 between Carolina and Montreal is set for tomorrow. The Canes can join the Golden Knights in the Cup Final with a win at home on Friday. Sportsnet and CBC. World Hockey Championship earlier in the day. Canada, a little bit of revenge against the Americans, just a touch for the Olympics. Shutout Team USA. Jet Greaves with the shutout for Team Canada. Sidney Crosby and Macklin Celebrini. That probably felt good. They're off to the semis now. They'll play Finland on Saturday. More Canadian success on the clay at Roland Garros. The French Open, we saw victories for Victoria Mboko and Felix Auger-Aliassime. How about Yannick Sinner, world number one on the men's side, upset in round two. Baseball, Blue Jays kicked off a new series with the Baltimore Orioles, winning the only way they seem to know this season, another low-scoring battle. They beat their divisional rivals 2-1 in a game you saw on Sportsnet. On the links at the Charles Schwab this week, Canadian Mackenzie Hughes is just two shots off the lead at minus four. He's in a tie for 19th, but there's a logjam of players at minus six and at minus five. Hughes fired that 66 today. In the NBA, the Oklahoma City Thunder and a couple of Canadians, Shai Gilgeous-Alexander and Lou Dort, trying to get back to the NBA Finals with a win tonight in San Antonio. It is a single-digit ball game right before the half on Sportsnet 360. Sports at 15 and 45 past every hour, anytime. 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
2: 11:30 news time, 6:48. A murder trial into the vicious death of an Abbotsford couple who were brutally killed in their home in May 2022 continues in BC Supreme Court today. Loved ones of 77-year-old Arnold DeYoung and 76-year-old Joanne DeYoung read out anguished victim impact statements. Speaking outside the BC Supreme Courthouse in Vancouver, Sandra Barthol says the murders of her mom and dad has fractured the family. She describes being plagued by sleepless nights and the torture of imagining the suffering of her parents in their deaths.
8: Today just really gave us a chance, an opportunity to try to put into words how this has shattered our lives.
2: Abhijit Singh, Kushveer Tour, and Gurkaran Singh were found guilty this month of first-degree murder in the deaths of Arnold and Joanne DeYoung. The first-degree murder carries a mandatory life sentence, and offenders can't apply for parole for 25 years. Prime Minister Mark Carney has told a business audience in New York City Canada's push to wean itself off the U.S. market is better for both sides.
9: The Prime Minister says Canada is weaving a web of international partnerships that is making it a much stronger, more resilient, and more independent country. Mark Carney delivered the message to the Economic Club of New York.
10: We're focused on things that are good for Canada. This is good for all Canadians, but it's also good for the United States because a stronger Canada is a better ally.
9: He says that while Canada and the U.S. have had their differences over the years, the countries have always worked through them because their shared values and common interests run deep. Carney's trip to New York City comes as American and Mexican officials meet this week for negotiations on the Canada-U.S.-Mexico trade agreement. The U.S. hasn't yet started official talks with Canada. I'm Sherlyn Close.
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2: 6:51, Rogers Xfinity Internet traffic and weather together on the ones. 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
4: It's so busy at the Queensboro Bend. It's debris northbound right around the north end over in the left lane. And again, I'm not really positive if it's busy out here because the crew's on the scene picking up the debris or if it's just a really big piece of debris. Well, yeah, that's a great idea. Let's look at the camera. Let's do it together. I can't see. You can definitely see the northbound delays, though, getting pushed back well past the casino. Southbound is starting to clean up. I mean, from Marine Way at least. Stewart's and westbound getting pushed back all the way to about 5th Avenue. But yeah, it's still really busy over at the Queensboro, most of the northbound. It's still quite busy going down the cut. Upper levels eastbound from Lonsdale all the way to the north end of the Ironworkers Bridge. Like, you are cruising the rest of the way home, though, through Vancouver, through Burnaby, Portman Bridge, and Highway 1 all the way into Abbotsford. Night and Oak Street, not so bad. Southbound delays on Oak Street still heavy from around 57th leading up to 70th Avenue. After that, you're fine. And then the Massey Tunnel counterflows out to two lanes each direction. You see something, you want to call it in. 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One winner gets half the jackpot. The other half supports patient care. Let's go to the Penfolds Roofing and Solar Weather Center one more time and check in with meteorologist Carl Lamb.
13: Lots and lots of sunshine on the way for today. Don't forget that UV index is considered high at a 7, and so we'll have temperatures between 21 to 25 for the highs today, and a northwesterly wind keeps things a little more refreshing around 20 kilometers per hour. Mainly clear tonight with a low of 11. Cloudier for tomorrow. Chance for a few isolated showers, but a better chance for some rain up north with a high of 18. And it will be breezier right by the coast. And then for Saturday, sun and cloud, drier with a high of 17. And then for Sunday, it's sunny and 18. Your highs for today are between 21 to 25.
4: 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Central City Fun Park in Surrey. Down at the airport is 21 degrees. Ben.
2: Thank you very much, Alex. 11:30 news time. It is 6:53. Coming up at the top of the hour, BC's Attorney General welcoming today's Supreme Court of Canada decision on an Aboriginal land claim in New Brunswick. The Supreme Court of Canada refused to hear the appeal, effectively deciding that the Aboriginal title cannot be declared over private land. We'll have those details and our other top stories as our evening show begins coming up at 7 o'clock. Federal officials say the start of this year's wildfire season has been slow compared with 2025, but that overall risk remains high. Emergency Manager Minister Eleanor Oleski says preparedness matters, noting public safety's Governance 24/7 Operations Center is at the center of that effort.
17: This is the first wildfire season for that center. That facility opened, the new one that is, in November of last year. And it really helped increase our capacity to respond to disasters and to coordinate multiple and complex emergencies concurrently. And it will make a real impact this year.
2: The 2025 wildfire season was the second worst on record in Canada, with close to 90,000 square kilometers consumed as of September, which is an area that's larger than New Brunswick. A manhunt is underway after three men were killed in Hawaii.
18: Police in Hawaii are searching for 36-year-old Jacob Baker of Pahoa, who they say is wanted in connection with three killings this week. Jacob Baker is described as armed and extremely dangerous. Three men, ranging in age from 69 to 79 years old, were found dead in the Puna area of Hawaii. One was partially submerged in a cement pond. Another was found dead with apparent blunt force injuries. The third was found dead following a welfare check request. Police urge the public to report any information about Baker, but say do not approach him. I'm Lisa Dwyer.
2: Team Canada is heading to the Final Four at the World Hockey Championship.
19: Canada were flat out the better team today as they beat the United States 4-0 in the quarterfinals. Macklin Celebrini opened the scoring on the power play in the first, while Dylan Holloway, Connor Brown, and Sidney Crosby also found the back of the net. Canadian goaltender Jet Greaves was the player of the game, making big save after big save and posting a 34-save shutout. The only piece of bad news for Canada is defenseman Evan Bouchard took a nasty hit to the head in the first period. He did not return. We'll find out later today who Canada will play in the semifinals. From the Sports Center, I'm Alex Oxero.
2: The World Cup is now exactly 2 weeks away, and the hospitality industry here and in Ontario is hoping for a banner month.
20: Tony Elenis is president and CEO of the Ontario Restaurant, Hotel, and Motel Association. He tells us bars and restaurants showing the games expected to see anywhere from 30 to 60% revenue growth.
21: In nightclubs, venues that are open nights, we are seeing up to 70% growth. That's the expectation.
20: That largely due to the Ford government allowing businesses to serve alcohol until 4 a.m. during the tournament. LNS hopes these predictions will meet their expectations.
21: This industry has been struggling for a few years. It's been pathetic, I'll be honest with you. So this is a great boost for this sector.
20: There's slight concern for hotel bookings after FIFA released thousands of its unused reservations, but LNS believes Toronto's typical June numbers will make up for it.
21: Pride Week is big for the city, so hopefully by the end of June, we'll see the numbers move up.
20: I'm Scott Burnett.
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22: Stocks pushed to more records as companies like Dollar Tree, Snowflake, and Hormel Foods kept piling up the profits. A tentative deal to extend the ceasefire and the war with Iran by 60 days also helped lift the market and rein in oil prices. The S&P added 0.6% to its all-time high set the day before. The Dow rose less than 0.1%, and the Nasdaq climbed 0.9%, also adding to their own records from a day earlier. Starbucks is tying most tech workers' bonuses to how much they're using artificial intelligence to improve efficiency. According to an internal document, a quarter of bonuses paid to tech employees will be pegged to department-wide goals that include AI adoption. Shares of Union Pacific and Norfolk Southern slumped the most in more than a year after a key regulator paused its review of their planned $72 billion merger. It has the potential to delay what would be the biggest rail deal ever. Matt Piper, Bloomberg Radio.
2: And today's money numbers, Canada's main stock index rose more than 100 points today thanks to gains in technology stocks as U.S. markets also moved higher. The S&P TSX Composite Index gained just over 105 points today, closing at 34,517. The Canadian dollar trading for 72.42 cents U.S. compared with 72.30 yesterday. And coming up at the top of the hour, the 1130 News Radio evening show begins. You'll be joined at the anchor desk by Anthony Atanasov and Renee Bernard. For producer Kyle Benning and my co-anchor Maria Vinca, thanks for spending your afternoon drive with us. I'm Ben Bugera.
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2: Good evening. It's Thursday, May 28th. Thanks for joining us. I'm Anthony Atanasov. 21 degrees, partly cloudy in Vancouver. Here's what's making news right now. Metro Vancouver, sites behind picket lines today. Mounted toll to BC's murder trial. Accuses former spouse of approaching an abandoned vehicle owned by the suspect. Being struck by the amount of dried blood inside. We'll have the latest on the murder in Lumbee.
3: A decision by the Supreme Court of Canada that will have ripple effects to a major BC lawsuit.
5: You may have noticed the ongoing road and sewer construction slowing commuters across Vancouver. And with FIFA just weeks ahead, the city says most of these projects will be wrapped up.
6: A W for the Blue Jays. Some Canadian athletic success on the ice and on the clay at Roland Garros, the French Open. We'll get into all that coming up in sports at 15.
2: It's 7:01. Let's go to your 11:30 Rogers Xfinity Internet Traffic Center. Good evening to you, Alex Kerrigan.
4: And a good evening to you, Anthony Atanasov. It's not such a good evening for the Queensboro, but thank you for the update here. It sounds like there is a barricade blocking the left lane in both directions. Now, it is unclear, like, we got a picture of this thing now where, of course, that barricade is kind of hanging out. Looks like over the southbound left lane. And it is unclear about whether this is related to the overnight road work, which should not be starting up for another 2 hours here. But they're there, and I'm seeing the northbound delay on the 91A stretch back all the way to about the Starlight Casino. To say this is frustrating is an understatement. This is a very heavy one at 7:02 now. But again, it's still not really recovering on the 91A north or really south. The Stewart's and westbound is getting pushed back all the way back to about 5th Avenue. So I appreciate that phone call. Thank you for letting me know about that. And of course, we're going to stay on this one until it wraps up. But then I worry that the second that this does in fact wrap up, they're just going to start doing that overnight road work. So what do you need to do? Not take the Queensboro, unfortunately. Get yourself away from that. Use the Stalawasum Bridge or get yourself way out of town over to the Knight Street Bridge and come back on Southeast Marine eastbound at Kerr. That is a very heavy detour, but at least you're moving. For the time being, that is really our top issue, of course, in terms of volume. And because there's nothing going on really anywhere else right now, you see something else, call it in. Star pound 1130, safe and hands-free. 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Stuck in traffic? Give cycling a try. Log your bike routes May 30th to June 5th at Hub Cycling.ca for a chance to win prizes. Taking a look at the weather forecast, we have a mainly clear night and a clear one by the morning with a low of 11 degrees. On Friday, mostly cloudy with a few scattered showers and a high of 18 degrees. On Saturday, mix of sun and cloud with a high of 17 is expected. Down at the airport, we're still hanging out about 21 degrees. Anthony.
2: Thank you very much, Alex. 11:30 news time, 7:03. The union for more than 700 Metro Vancouver outside workers expanded its strike action today, starting with the regional district's Burnaby headquarters. Workers also walked out at the Metro Vancouver Housing Corporation and the South Fraser Construction Yard as part of strike action aimed at getting a new contract. Union President Jesse Mediero says the strike will continue until Metro Vancouver's elected mayors and councillors tell Metro Vancouver management to get back to the bargaining table without preconditions. Picket lines remain in place at the Lake City Operations Center, Production Way Operations Center, and Beach Yard Operations and Construction Yards. A BCRCB officer testified in court today at the murder trial of a man accused of stabbing his ex-wife to death near Mabel Lake. Constable Clay Fixon told the second-degree murder trial in Kamloops that he was struck by the amount of blood, dried blood he saw inside an abandoned vehicle found about 25 kilometers down a Forest Service road. Fixon also testified the vehicle showed signs of a struggle, noting it looked like someone had been seriously hurt. Vitaly Stefanski, on trial for the murder of 44-year-old Tatiana Stefanski, whose body was found about 6 kilometers from his vehicle in April of 2024. In Canada's top court has made a ruling that will echo in courtrooms across the country. The Supreme Court of Canada refused to hear an appeal upholding that Aboriginal title cannot be declared over private land. Our Kyle Benning has more on what that means for a high-profile BC case.
3: The Supreme Court of Canada is sticking by a decision made by a New Brunswick court that ruled in favor that private property rights are fundamental and would not be subject to an Aboriginal claim. The decision comes as Ottawa, the province, and the city of Richmond find themselves appealing appealing the BC Supreme Court decision that found the opposite in the Cowichan Tribes case. Richmond Mayor Malcolm Brody still thinks this lawsuit will reach the top court.
0: And they can draw distinctions or take different perspectives or, you know, somehow look at it slightly differently and emphasize certain things and not others, and you come out with at least a somewhat, if not completely, different result.
3: Earlier this week, a consortium of Richmond landowners looked to join the lawsuit to have their voices heard. Cowichan Tribes have repeatedly stated that they are not seeking to make Aboriginal claim to private property. I'm Kyle Benning.
2: Meantime, BC's Attorney General Nikki Sharma says it's a good indication for how things could go in BC.
7: I think it gives us a clear path to an appeal here in BC, and we're continuing to pursue that legal option.
2: She adds the Supreme Court of Canada decision to not hear the appeal and therefore leave the law in place signals a pathway for BC to appeal before the highest court in Canada if needed. And Shauna Thomas is a hereditary chief, a nation that's part of the Cowichan Tribes decision in BC. Also an executive a member of the First Nations Summit. She stresses the Supreme Court of Canada didn't actually make a ruling on Indigenous land claims. It simply decided not to hear a case coming out of New Brunswick. She says court cases will continue in BC because we need a national lens to look at issues of private property and land claims.
8: If there is going to be a national decision to help clarify Aboriginal title and private land, clearly for us at the Cowichan Nation, we would feel that our court case needs to run through the appeals process both provincially and nationally.
2: She says simply put, because the Supreme Court didn't hear the case, questions about private property persist, and that BC ruling on the Cowichan case stands. BC's minister responsible for Indigenous Affairs says legislation to move a First Nation treaty forward won't pass this session, further delaying a treaty that's been more than three decades in the making. Spencer Chandra Herbert says the Kitsilas Treaty Act will not come up again for a vote until the fall because it hasn't had the necessary debate as it faces criticism from various corners. The government tabled the provincial implementation legislation for the treaty on April 15th, but it has since faced opposition from neighbors of the Kitsilas First Nation near Terrace. A coalition of the Lac Squallums and the nine allied tribes say the treaty would impact large parts of their territories, and they've threatened to block major projects and take legal action if the treaty goes forward. Some opposition members have also questioned the treaty, and Chandra Herbert says the delay will give legislators more time for the debate. 11:30 news time is 7:07. It's partly cloudy and 21 degrees. The city of Vancouver out with a bold statement saying most road construction will be wrapped up before the FIFA World Cup takes over. However, Ronaldo Suarez reports that this comes as several infrastructure projects remain active across the city.
5: Paul Storer is the city's director of transportation and is confident most projects are close to being buttoned up.
9: We have projects like Drake Street and Beattie Street that are essentially complete. Canby Bridge, kind of underneath at the north end, that will be in a place where it won't impact the events. Metro is doing work on 2nd Avenue right now. They'll be well complete before the event.
5: Still, some commuters remain skeptical, pointing to Vancouver's long-running infrastructure projects and frequent construction delays. Our 11:30 traffic reporter Alex Kerrigan stressing a lot of these projects are causing congestion right now.
10: From January all the way up until now, we've been reporting on extreme congestion delays on a lot of these major routes. So yes, they have been doing just that, but we've been stuck in that delay. We've been talking about it since even before this year started.
5: And construction aside, we do know some roads around downtown will be closed for FIFA fan festivals and pedestrian zones. I'm Reynaldo Suarez.
2: Coming up in 30 seconds, we'll have a look at the ferry wait times. It's 7:09.
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2: 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Back we go to your 11:30 Rogers Xfinity Internet Traffic Center. How's it looking out there, Alex?
4: it's going okay, Anthony. Sorry, I don't mean to laugh here, but I'm just thinking like, oh, yeah, that thing in the Queensboro just cleared up, so you get both of your lanes back in the area. So when in doubt, just yell about traffic, I guess, because that's exactly what happened to fix up this problem. Northbound delays. I'm sorry. It's not funny. You're getting pushed back all the way to the Starlight Casino on the 91A northbound, and Marine Way and Stewart's Way, you're quite slow, east and west merging on. You should be having all your lanes back, and I'm seeing more of an improvement for northbound traffic. Southbound is still mighty slow in the area. Now, we got a call about what was going on the Lionsgate Bridge, and it's entirely likely that something was going on the Lionsgate Bridge, but you're looking pretty nice through the area, and we are seeing one, oh, there it is, two southbound lanes and one northbound lane. So I had kind of predicted that it was two southbound lanes. Of course, it was very busy for a time, and we appreciate that call, but yeah, two southbound lanes, one northbound lane. So sometimes on the Lionsgate Bridge, these things just take a little bit of time, as you need to be able to completely vacate that middle lane, and sometimes these things happen. Anyway, we're moving on. We have a delay over on the upper levels eastbound in front of Mountain Highway. We have more of a delay in front of the bridge deck. The Ironworkers is fine after that. Portman is A-okay. I mean, really, still the hot spot is the Queensboro. Even with the situation all wrapped up, you're very busy northbound as of right now. You see something else. I always appreciate those calls. Just give me a ring. *#1130. 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Now, the weather should be tame for the next couple of days. Clear tonight with a low of 11 degrees. Tomorrow is the risk of the wetness. We have a few scattered rain showers. You got a really good chance if you're up by Whistler and Squamish, but down here, high of 18 is expected. On Saturday, mix of sun and cloud with a high of 17 and a low of 8. And right now, don't ask me how, Anthony, but it actually got warmer. It's actually 21 degrees at the airport.
2: Hey, there we go, Alex. 11:30 deuce time. Just about 7:14. Coming up in a minute, we'll have your sports with Marcus Fitzgerald. No NHL tonight. Tomorrow, we'll have the Habs and Hurricanes. Right now, we do have NBA, Oklahoma City Thunder versus the San Antonio Spurs.
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21: It's 21 degrees in Vancouver, partly cloudy. Good evening. Thanks so much for joining us. I'm Anthony Atanasov. Here's what's making news right now. Metro Vancouver sites behind picket lines today. That includes Metro Vancouver Housing Corporation, the South Fraser Construction Yard, and the head office tower at Metrotown. Job action by Regional District 700 outside workers began Sunday in an effort to press the Regional District to go back to the bargaining table. And we'll see the continuation of the murder trial of Vitaly Stefanski on trial for killing ex-wife Tatiana Stefanski in the Vernon area 2 years ago. We'll hear from a Mountie. And more reaction coming in as the country's top judges have decided they'll not hear an appeal of a lower case court that ruled Aboriginal title does not trump the ownership of private property. This happened in New Brunswick. We'll have details on this and other stories at the bottom of the hour. First, your sports with Sportsnet 650, the home of the Canucks. Good evening to Marcus Fitzgerald.
6: All over the map today, let's be honest. We don't have the Stanley Cup playoffs to guide us as we have for the last month and a half. But there is a Game 5 tomorrow night between the Montreal Canadiens and the Carolina Hurricanes. It is must-win for the Habs. They're down 3-1 in this best of seven after getting soundly outplayed last night in Game 4. This Carolina team's been knocking on the door of the Cup Final for a long time. They can kick that door in tomorrow night. The Vegas Golden Knights will be waiting. You can catch Game 5 on Sportsnet and on CBC. Lots of success for Canadian athletes today. We'll start on the clay at Roland Garros. Victoria Mboko and Felix Auger-Aliassime victorious at the French Open. They're both off to the third round. On the ice at the World Hockey Championship, Sidney Crosby, Macklin Celebrini, a little bit of revenge against the Americans. A 4-0 win over the U.S. at the quarters. And that means, at the Worlds, in the semis, Canada will face Finland coming up on Saturday. Also, another Canadian. How about this? Mackenzie Hughes. He is just two shots off the pace after the opening round at the Charles Schwab. There is a logjam of players in the lead at minus six and at minus five. Hughes may be tied for 19th, but he's right there. Sports at 15 and 45 past every hour. Anytime. Sportsnet.ca.
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21: You're listening to 1130 News Radio. I'm Anthony Atanasov. A murder trial into the vicious death of an Abbotsford couple who were brutally killed in their home in May of 2022 continued in BC Supreme Court today. Loved ones of 77-year-old Arnold DeYoung and 76-year-old Joanne DeYoung read out anguished victim impact statements. Speaking outside the BC Supreme Courthouse in Vancouver, Sandra Barthel says the murders of her mom and her dad fractured the family. She describes being plagued by sleepless nights and the torture of imagining the suffering of her parents and their deaths.
24: Today just really gave us a chance, an opportunity to try to put into words how this has shattered our lives.
21: Abjeet Singh, Kushvir Tour, and Gurkaran Singh were found guilty this month of first-degree murder in the deaths of Arnold and Joanne DeYoung. First-degree murder carries a mandatory life sentence, and offenders cannot apply for parole 25 years. And the daughter of a BC woman who slipped into a coma in China while visiting her family says her mom has returned home following a marathon journey. Alina Latanya says her mother, 78-year-old Lilia Avatuva, had an 8-hour train ride followed by a 12-hour flight after emerging from a 2-month coma. While the woman was in that coma, her daughter flew there to find a solution to bring her home, but discovered an air ambulance would cost tens of thousands of dollars. She says she and her husband drained their savings while nearly $22,000 was raised through GoFundMe to help ease the financial burden. Latanya says the last leg of the journey from China to Vancouver was on an air ambulance, and her mom is now in the stroke unit at the hospital in Burnaby. Federal officials say the start to this year's wildfire season has been slow compared with the last, but that the overall risk still remains high. Environment and Climate Change Minister Julie Dabroussin announced the federal government's investing more than $47 million over 5 years to support wildfire preparedness, response, and risk reduction through Parks Canada's National Fire Management Program.
0: This funding will strengthen our readiness by supporting trained wildfire personnel in increasingly nationally deployable equipment. It will also support measures that reduce wildfire risks, such as carefully planned prescribed fires.
21: The Canadian Interagency Forest Fire Center reporting 65 active wildfires across the country, including 6 classified as out of control, with BC and the Northwest Territories listed as the highest risk areas. Your traffic and weather's next.
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4: The 1130 Rogers Xfinity Internet Traffic Center. I'm Alex Kerrigan. Thank you for tuning in. So, again, we're going to hang out at the Queensborough. You're looking better. 91.8 Northbound is still very busy. There was a situation, sounds like a vehicle hit the barricade and it was dislodged for about 30 to 40 minutes. And you had the left lane blocked in either direction as crews fixed that up. It's fixed, but you're still very busy through here. 91.8 Northbound from before the Starlight Casino all the way to about the base of the bridge. And again, it gets better. And southbound, you're still busy on the bridge. And Stewartson westbound, quite heavy. And just keep in mind that the Queensborough is going to be down to one lane in each direction starting at about 9:30 p.m. tonight. Now, up at the Lionsgate Bridge, you're back to normal. You got 2 southbound lanes, 1 northbound lane. There was a bit of a delay through the area, but again, back to normal here. You're busier if you're on your way to the second narrows. Upper levels eastbound is busier from right around Mountain Highway up to the north end of the bridge deck. Now, that is still busy. That should start to open up right about now, but it hasn't yet. Highway 1 through Vancouver and Burnaby's great. Portman 2, thumbs up, all the way into Abbotsford, not bad. And likewise over at, well, you're looking great at the Alex Fraser and the George Massey Tunnel, but that brings us back to the Queensborough. And actually, I'll end the report here over on King George South on about 80th Avenue. I know ongoing road work is happening here, so that should just be that, but give me a call at Star Pound 1130 if there's anything going on in your neighborhood. 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It's going to be nice in terms of weather. We got mainly clear tonight with a low of 11 degrees. Mostly cloudy tomorrow. Friday is tomorrow, and you got a better chance of rain tomorrow, especially up north with a high of 18 degrees. On Saturday, mix of sun and cloud, high 17. Sunday's a mostly cloudy one with a high of 18 degrees. Monday, mix of sun and cloud, high of 19.
21: This is 1130 News Radio. I'm Anthony Atanasov. Halifax police have confirmed the death of a young mother whose newborn was found dead in a wooded area last week.
10: The 23-year-old woman arrived last Friday at a Halifax hospital in extremely poor health, having just given birth. But the baby wasn't with her. That prompted a search that ended Sunday when the newborn's body was found southwest of the city's downtown. Earlier this week, police said the mother had been in critical condition, and it remains unclear year when she died. Two people are facing charges, and the cause of the infant's death has yet to be determined. Diana Mussina, The Canadian Press.
21: The Conservatives calling on the Liberals to block a new CRTC ruling requiring large streaming companies to contribute 15% of Canadian revenue to local content. Conservative MP Rachel Thomas says the added costs will be passed on to consumers and could discourage investment in Canada. But the federal government says it doesn't have the legal authority to overturn the decision because it doesn't involve broadcast licenses under the Broadcasting Act. Critics, including the Motion Picture Association and U.S. Ambassador Pete Hoekstra, says the policy targets American companies. It could raise prices for Canadians. To international news, a fire has devastated a girls' school in Kenya.
5: A father cries out in anguish at the scene in Kenya, where a fire ripped through a dormitory in a girls' boarding school, killing at least 16 students. Education Minister Julius Ogamba said 79 others were injured at Udumishi Girls' School, which has more than 800 students in the Gilgil area of central Kenya. Patients were taken to St. Joseph's Hospital by ambulance and helicopter. The cause is under investigation. Ogamba said authorities would look into whether the school's safety manual

0: Selling your home on your own and saving thousands of dollars in commissions may sound tempting. Real estate lawyer Edward Carmichael says people who aren't using a realtor should bring in a lawyer as early as possible to bridge some legal gaps.
1: But we're not giving clients financial or investment advice, and we don't really have the same understanding of market value that a realtor does.
0: Carmichael says there can be implications for things you may not know. For example, what if there are tenants at the property or if mortgage financing falls through? He adds bringing a lawyer can help guide you through the process. Business news is next.
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7: Wall Street traders sent stocks to all-time highs. Bonds rose while a rally in oil waned amid speculation about a diplomatic breakthrough in the three-month war that has rattled markets around the world. The Dow gained 25 points. The Nasdaq was up 243. The S&P taking in 43 points. Wall Street fires up a political spending machine for midterms. The Financial Services Forum formed a trio of groups to spend tens of millions of dollars on the upcoming midterm elections and beyond, with the American Growth Alliance raising about $100 billion for this cycle so far. The bank's groups have already deployed millions, including on ads in half a dozen states, and will continue to make their case as the crypto industry also spends heavily to influence the midterm elections. TikTok is deprioritizing relationships with music labels, cutting jobs focused on the music industry, and emphasizing projects that connect the company more directly to artists on the platform. Matt Piper, Bloomberg Radio.
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12: We can take a look at some temperatures while we wait for the headlines to come up in about 4 minutes. The highs tomorrow will be 24 degrees if you live in Vancouver. Lows will be 9 degrees.
3: Number one for breaking news, traffic, and weather. 1130, News Radio, Vancouver.
12: Hello, I'm Renee Bernard. Here's what's making news right now. Less than a week after job action was launched, more pickets are appearing at Metro Vancouver Regional District Infrastructure. A police officer describes a car at the center of a missing persons case in Lumbee as a murder trial involving a suspected intimate partner violence continues.
13: A decision that will have an impact on a lawsuit with plenty of interest. The Supreme Court of Canada making a ruling on Aboriginal title claims.
12: And speaking of title claims, BC First Nation gets its treaty endorsed by the province, but another one doesn't.
14: Success for some Canadian athletes today at the French Open and on the links as well. A little baseball, too. The Blue Jays pick up a win in Baltimore. Sports at 45.
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0: 7:30 Rogers Xfinity Internet Traffic Center. 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
1: Thank you much, Renee. So let's take a quick peek at what's happening over on the Queensboro. You're looking a lot better through here. You're a little busy as you work your way on the bridge deck, but an earlier situation has completely wrapped up. But again, in about 2 hours from now, you'll be back to one lane in each direction for an overnight project that's been taking place here. And that's a long-term project for the Queensboro. But again, let's not focus too much on that. We're a little slow as well over on King George Boulevard because of the delays on, right at 80th Avenue. And that's pushing you up to about 88th Avenue. If you got more on that, you know what to do at either Star Pound 1130. It should just be road work. Let's take a look at, does anybody know there's any crews on scene over at King George at 80th Avenue? But yeah, it's very slow. That volume speaks for itself. Your other major routes are great, like what I see on the George Massey Tunnel. Knight and Oak Street bridges are just fine. And not much going on over on the Ironworkers or the Lionsgate Bridge right now. Lionsgate Bridge is looking at 2 southbound lanes and 1 northbound lane. Anything else, give me a call. 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Looking at our weather forecast, we have a pretty clear night tonight, cloud by the morning on a low of 11. On Friday, mostly cloudy with a few scattered showers and a high of 18 degrees. On Saturday, mix of sun and cloud is expected. Saturday's high is 17. And right now, down to the airport, I'm not sure how, but it's registering at 21 degrees, Renee.
0: 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Our top story, more Metro Vancouver sites are behind picket lines today. Those sites include the Metro Vancouver Housing Corporation, the South Fraser Construction Yard, and the head office tower at Metrotown. Job action by the Regional District 700 outside workers began Sunday in an effort to press the Regional District to go back to the bargaining table. Contracting out, safety and staff retention, the union says, are the biggest issues. The outside workers perform everything from maintenance on water and sewage systems to looking after the region's parks. A Mountie has told a BC murder trial where the accused is a former spouse about approaching an abandoned vehicle owned by the suspect and being struck by the amount of dried blood inside. It's the continuation of the murder trial of Vitalia Stefanski, who is on trial for killing his ex-wife Titania Stefanski in the Vernon area 2 years ago. Constable Clay Fixon told the second-degree murder trial in Kamloops today that he was alone when responding to a tip about the vehicle parked about 25 kilometers down a Forest Road near Mabel Lake. He told the jury of running the vehicle's plates, determining it was Stefanski's, and then arming himself with a semi-automatic rifle and approaching it cautiously to see if anyone was inside. It was empty, but the passenger seat was folded all the way back and there was blood on the headrest of the driver's side. The court has heard that Titania and Vitalia Stefanski divorced in 2021. The country's top judges have decided they will not hear an appeal of a lower court case that ruled Aboriginal title does not trump the ownership of private property. This is a decision that will have impacts in several cases across the country, including in the Cowichan and Tribes lawsuit. Our Kyle Benning explains.
2: The Supreme Court of Canada dropping the gavel on private property rights and protecting them from Aboriginal title claims. The top court making that ruling regarding a case in New Brunswick where a First Nation challenged a lower court decision. Richmond Mayor Malcolm Brody thinks it will have an impact on the roughly 800 acres of land being argued in the Cowichan Tribe lawsuit that impacts some private property.
3: My big concern is the glacial speed. I think all the parties would like to conclude whatever is happening at the trial level and get into the appeal.
2: Cowichan Tribes have repeatedly said they are not looking to make Aboriginal claim against any private property. I'm Kyle Benning.
0: Meantime, BC Attorney General Nikki Sharma says the Cowichan case raises similar questions for a fee simple private property rights in BC. She says there's a clear path to an appeal here in BC.
4: It's an interesting state right now where the Supreme Court has decided to not take a look at that law, so not to overturn that decision in New Brunswick when it's the same legal issues that we're dealing with here.
0: She adds the provincial government is committed to protecting and upholding private property rights while advancing the critical work of reconciliation. While the Supreme Court of Canada decided not to hear the appeal of an Aboriginal claims case in New Brunswick, it will have to weigh in on the issue eventually. That today from Shauna Thomas, a BC hereditary chief of a nation that is part of the Cowichan Tribes decision in BC. She says in the meantime, the BC Supreme Court's decision on the Cowichan Tribes matter still stands.
5: Because the Supreme Court
4: Court did not hear the appeal. The question is unanswered, which means the Tlactinas decision, the court case for the Cowichan tribes, continues to exist.
0: She says the Supreme Court of Canada will need to look at the Cowichan case to give the issue a national lens. Meantime, some advances and some delays when enacting BC treaties. The Comox Treaty Act passed in the legislature today on a free vote with four conservatives voting in favor. The Comox Treaty talks began back in 1994 and involved 3,400 hectares of land on Vancouver Island. However, it still needs federal ratification, and that could take years. The Kitsilas Treaty Act, meantime, has been delayed with First Nations communities near Terrace threatening blockades if the treaty goes forward. Negotiations for the Kitsilas Treaty started back in 1993. You've probably seen the cones, lane closures, and crews slowing traffic across Vancouver. And with FIFA now only 17 days away, the City of Vancouver insists that most construction projects impacting drivers will be finished before the tournament begins.
5: Paul Storr is Vancouver's Director of Transportation.
6: We have projects like Drake Streets and Beattie Streets that are essentially completed and are being buttoned up. Canby Bridge, kind of underneath at the north end, that will be in a place where it won't impact the events. We have Metro is doing work on Second Avenue right now. They'll be well complete before the event.
5: However, for right now, construction continues on some of the city's busiest routes. 1130's traffic reporter Alex Kerrigan says drivers are already feeling the impact.
7: We're already seeing Pacific Boulevard shut down between Canby up to Carroll. That's closed right now. We're not getting that back for a while. There will be a closure coming up on Granville in between West Georgia and Davie, made a pedestrian-only area.
5: For now, motorists should continue to expect delays, detours, and reduced lanes across several key corridors. For more on the road closure, specifically for the FIFA Fan Festival and pedestrian zones, head to our website at vancouver.citynews.ca. I'm Reynaldo Suarez.
0: Downtown Vancouver business groups are pleased to hear the province is putting a proposed overdose prevention site on Helmcombe on ice.
8: Denise Meikle owns a salon downtown and says more consultation with the community is needed before this project moves forward.
9: I've had clients tell me they won't be coming back, not because they don't love me, but because they don't feel safe getting to my door. And honestly, I understand them because I've watched people shoot up on my doorstep. I've had to let clients out the back door because there's an aggressive drug-affected person blocking my front.
8: Mom Stop the Harm founder Leslie Baines is not in favor. She says the healthcare system depends on these harm reduction sites.
10: We will see more people die. We will see more people have profound overdoses end up in our ERs.
8: The provincial health minister announced the Helmcombe site would be paused. Earlier this month, Vancouver Mayor Ken Sim announced his opposition to the site and that he would use every tool available to stop its opening. I'm Asta Pandey Kanan.
0: Still to come, the 1130 border report at 7:39.
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0: 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Here's Alex Kerrigan.
1: Borders are actually pretty fine. I don't know. I want to say they're pretty fine, but the truth of the matter is we do have about an hour delay over at the PSARS crossing still. Only a few lanes open through here. Pat crossing, that's still kind of heavy with a 30 to 20 minute delay expected. All the Grove and Sumas, they're looking just fine. Only 5 minutes expected, and northbound times are still awesome. However, the truth of the matter is that it's not fine at the Peace Arch and the Pack crossing. About an hour wait at the Peace Arch here and about a 30 minute wait at the Pack. Double check into the website, vancouver.citynews.ca/border.
0: Thanks, Alex. Coming up, traffic and weather together at 7:40.
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0: 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Here is Alex Garrigan.
1: Thank you very much, Renee. So we are looking better through the lower mainland. The issue with the Queensboro is long gone now. Southbound a little slow. We're going to stay on that because, of course, in a few hours' time, the Queensboro will be down to one lane in each direction. And that is going to be a pain. But it's an overnight road work project that I think we're all kind of used to at this point. Down to one lane each direction, 9:30 p.m. all the way to 5 a.m. on the weekdays. We're still seeing some very heavy delays over at King George Boulevard at 80th Avenue. Now, I got the camera open in front of me, and it's turned off. So I guess I don't have the camera open in front of me. It's very busy on King George southbound as of right now. That much we can see. And if you got more on that at the front of the line, give me a call at Star Pound 1130. This appears to just be a southbound thing, though. Maybe working your way towards South Surrey. It's heavy right now. How do you get away from that? I mean, I don't like 132nd. 132nd at 80th Avenue also has its own road work. You got to get away from that by using 128th. You could try 152nd. Actually, 152nd is pretty great for southbound traffic, and that'll bring you into South Surrey really easy. The problem is just really far away from King George Boulevard. Your other major routes are great, with the exception of Brunette at Brave. That just got really busy on Brunette North and South. You got more on that, Star or Pound 1130, but keep it safe and keep it hands-free. 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Looking at the weather forecast, tonight's going to be a clear one. More cloud by the morning, low of 11. That cloud's going to turn into Friday rain. A few scattered showers. I wouldn't call it raining the whole day, but it's going to be a wet Friday for some parts of the lower mainland at a high of 18 degrees. Saturday, we're back to normal. Mix of sun and cloud expected at a high of 17. Saturday's low is going to be 8. Which is still pretty nice. 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Down at the airport, we're still 21 degrees, Renee.
0: Thanks, Alex. And sports is next.
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0: Hello, I'm Renee Bernard. Here's what's making news right now. Metro Vancouver Regional Headquarters was behind picket lines today, one of three new sites being picketed, while unionized outdoor workers continued their job action. A jury at a murder trial in Kamloops has heard how the car belonging to the spouse who went missing 2 years ago was filled with blood. And after sports, a look at how businesses are ramping up in the lead-up to FIFA. It is 7:45, time for sports and Sportsnet 650, your home of the Canucks. Here's Marcus Fitzgerald.
23: Off we go. Nothing on the ice tonight, at least in the NHL. We saw Team Canada beat the United States in the quarterfinal at the World Hockey Championship a little earlier in the day, so some revenge, just a touch, for Sidney Crosby and Macklin Celebrini. Team Canada will get Finland now on Saturday. Game 5 between Carolina and Montreal coming up Friday night. Sportsnet and CBC. Canucks, Manny Malhotra, not yet. We continue to wait. I wish I had something for you. I don't there. Over to the NBA, where the San Antonio Spurs trying to force a seventh game in the Western Conference Finals. They're up 25 on the OKC Thunder. If the Spurs win, then yes, they're going back to Oklahoma on Saturday night. The New York Knicks are waiting in the NBA Finals. That series will start a week from tonight. Toronto beats Baltimore 2-1 in the bigs. We saw some individual Canadian success on the clay. Roland Garros wins for both Victoria Mboko and Felix Auger-Aliassime, both those players off to round three after success earlier in the day. Can't forget on the links as well at the Charles Schwab this week. There is a Canadian to watch for after round one anyway. It is very early on through the first 18 holes, but Mackenzie Hughes is two shots off the pace at minus four. There's a log jam tied for first and for second at minus six and minus five respectively. Adam Svensson even par after the first day. Sports at 15 and 45 past every hour anytime. Sportsnet.ca.
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0: Welcome back. I'm Renee Bernard. Anguished family members read their victim impact statements today at the sentencing hearing of three men convicted in a 2022 double murder in Abbotsford. Speaking outside of BC Supreme Courthouse today, Kimberly Coleman, the daughter of the homicide victims, sums up what she said in her statement.
6: When I was giving my statement, I was the one that called them cowards. I addressed them specifically. When I looked at them, they all were bent down. Their heads were bent down. They did not look up.
0: She says hurtful rumors even swirled around the crime before details were ever revealed at trial. 77-year-old Arnold DeYoung and 76-year-old Joanne DeYoung were murdered in a home invasion in May of 2022. Abhijit Singh, Kushveer Tour, and Gurkhan Singh have been convicted of first-degree murder. Today's hearing is in the lead-up to their sentencing. The daughter of a BC woman who slipped into a coma while visiting family in China says her mom has returned home. Elena Langtini says her 78-year-old mother had an 8-hour train ride followed by a 12-hour flight after emerging from a 2-month coma in hospital. She says she and her husband drained their savings and nearly $22,000 raised through GoFundMe helped bring her mother home. Her mother is now in the stroke unit at the hospital in Burnaby and may require permanent care. The Public Health Agency of Canada says temporary travel restrictions tied to Ebola outbreaks are needed to protect Canadians ahead of the FIFA World Cup. Canada, the U.S., and Mexico announced coordinated measures for travelers from Democratic Republic of Congo, Uganda, and South Sudan. Canada will pause some immigration and travel applications for 90 days and require a 21-day self-isolation period for recent travelers from those countries. Federal officials say the start of this year's wildfire season has been slow compared to last year, but that the overall risk remains high. Speaking at a news conference in Ottawa today, Indigenous Services Minister Mandy Galmasti gave details about fires affecting some First Nations communities.
24: So far this year, there are 15 wildland fires that have impacted 15 First Nations, resulting in the evacuation of 227 people from four First Nations. And there are currently 16 evacuees from two communities.
0: The Canadian Interagency Forest Fire Center reports 65 active wildfires across the country. Six are classified as out of control. Traffic and weather are next.
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1: 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My name is Alex Kerrigan. Thank you for tuning in. Looking through the Lower Mainland, in terms of delays, one of the big ones is still going on over at King George Boulevard, south at 80th Avenue. Now, once again, still got the camera open, still turned off. So we're still not seeing much going on at the front of that line, although it is very busy. That speaks for itself, but expect some delays over on King George southbound by 80th. If you got more on that, I'd love a call at either star or pound 1130 to really tie down why it's so busy on King George southbound, because you can push back almost 88th Avenue. 140th works. 140th is a pretty good option to get you away from that one. You can get back on closer to 72nd Avenue. 152nd, I like it southbound, northbound, and westbound. Still very heavy, though, due to an ongoing road work project. You're quite busy. I mean, not quite the Lionsgate Bridge, but Georgia westbound after Devon around Lost Lagoons. More Stanley Park Causeway than the bridge deck. Getting out of West and North Vancouver. Not bad. Once you're on the bridge, you're looking at okay. I mean, presently, I'm looking at one lane at east direction, so you're probably getting two northbound pretty soon. If you do see something more specific, call it in. It's either going to be star or pound 1130. Jumpstart is building soccer pitches across Canada so more kids have places to play. Learn more at jumpstart.canadiantire.ca. Now, looking at our forecast, we have a clear night tonight with a low of 11 degrees. On Friday, mostly cloudy with a few scattered rain showers. And those showers are really going to be something up around Whistler and Squamish with a high of 18 Friday. Saturday's a high of 17 degrees with a mix of sun and cloud. Sunday is mostly sunny with a high of 18 degrees. And then Monday, a mix of sun and cloud with a high of 19 degrees. Your weather is brought to you by Central City Fun Park, BC's largest indoor fun park with bowling, laser tag, mini golf, roller skating, family go-karts, and a giant arcade. Central City Fun Park in Surrey. Right now, down at the airport, it is still 21 degrees.
0: Welcome back. I'm Renee Bernard. At least three people are now confirmed dead in a massive Dallas apartment complex fire. The blaze started with an explosion this afternoon. Firefighters say someone reported a possible gas leak just before the explosion. The fire grew to a five-alarm blaze with dozens of firefighters working all afternoon to bring the flames under control. Dallas Fire Rescue spokesperson Jason Evans says the victims were found during the search.
10: Three people located inside the debris. Two females and one child of unknown gender.
0: A search continues for the missing. Businesses in Vancouver and Toronto are gearing up for a big boost to their revenue with the FIFA World Cup just 2 weeks away.
12: It's an establishment's dream. Big games on the screen translating to big numbers coming through their doors for a bite, a pint, and to cheer on their team. Tony Alenis is president and CEO of the Ontario Restaurant, Hotel, and Motel Association and tells us businesses are preparing for the World Cup bump.
26: Restaurants that cater to sports, that have large TV sets, would see anywhere between 30 and 60% revenue growth.
12: Nightclubs expected to see up to 70% growth, largely thanks to the Ford government allowing businesses to serve alcohol until 4 a.m. during the tournament.
26: These international visitors are used to that. Instead of sitting in their rooms watching, let them go in and watch their neighbors and other fans and have a good time.
12: Now, projected revenue growth for hotels is a little less clear after FIFA released thousands of their unused bookings. I'm Scott Burnett.
0: A senior official at the Bank of Canada says homeowners who bought during the pandemic price peak have mostly weathered the recent wave of mortgage renewals. Senior Deputy Governor Carolyn Rogers says many Canadians saved prudently or got a pay raise ahead of their mortgage renewals, which helped to soften the blow of higher interest rates. She also gives credit to the mortgage stress test for making sure homeowners could handle a renewal shock.
27: The stress test on mortgages does test households against a higher interest rate than the contract rate. And that has proven a really valuable measure over the last few years. So that measure stays in place. that would help.
0: The Bank of Canada says, and the Bank of Canada says in its annual financial stability report that the financial system has been resilient after a turbulent year, but warns volatility is higher than usual on the world stage. At the World Hockey Championship, Canada is moving on while the defending champion Americans are done.
11: Canada was flat out the better team today as they eliminated the United States with a 4-0 win in the quarterfinals. Goaltender Jet Greaves stood on his head, making 34 saves for the shutout, while Canada got goals from Captain Macklin Celebrini along with Dylan Holloway, Connor Brown, and Sidney Crosby. The only negative in the game today was what happened in the first period when Canadian defenseman Evan Bouchard took a nasty hit to the head. He did not return, so Canada has won all 8 games of the world so far this year and will learn their semifinal opponent later today. From the Sports Center, I'm Alex Ixero.
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15: Wall Street traders sent stocks to all-time highs. Bonds rose while a rally in oil waned amid speculation about a diplomatic breakthrough in the three-month war that has rattled markets around the world. The Dow gained 25 points. The Nasdaq was up 243. The S&P taking in 43 points. Wall Street fires up a political spending machine for midterms. The Financial Services Forum formed a trio of groups to spend tens of millions of dollars on the upcoming midterm elections and beyond, with the American Growth Alliance raising about $100 billion for this cycle so far. The bank's groups have already deployed millions, including on ads in half a dozen states, and will continue to make their case as the crypto industry also spends heavily to influence the midterm elections. TikTok is deprioritizing relationships with music labels, cutting jobs focused on the music industry, and emphasizing projects that connect the company more directly to artists on the platform. Starbucks is tying most tech workers' bonuses to how much they're using artificial intelligence to improve efficiency. According to an internal document, a quarter of bonuses paid to tech employees will be pegged to department-wide goals that include AI adoption. Shares of Union Pacific and Norfolk Southern slumped the most in more than a year after a key regulator paused its review of their planned $72 billion merger. It has the potential to delay what would be the biggest rail deal ever. Matt Piper, Bloomberg Radio.
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2: Good evening. It's Thursday, May 28th. Thanks for joining us. I'm Anthony Atanasov. It's partly cloudy, 21 degrees in Vancouver. Here's what's making news right now. Union for more than 700 Metro Vancouver outside workers expanded its strike action today, starting with the regional district's Burnaby HQ. And a Burnaby RCMP officer testifying in court today at the murder trial of a man accused of stabbing his ex-wife to death near Mabel Lake.
3: A decision by Canada's top court that will have ripple effects across the country for private property owners.
4: From sewer upgrades to major road work, the city claims most of these active projects will be wrapped up just in time for FIFA.
6: Victor Wembanyama and the San Antonio Spurs forcing a Game 7 in the NBA's Western Conference Finals. We'll get into that and a little more. It's coming up in sports at 15.
2: 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What are you looking at there, Alex?
1: I'm looking at everything, Anthony. I'm looking at the intersection of Braid and Brunette. Thank you for the call here. Lights are out. Lights are out, and crews are on the scene. But anytime the lights are either flashing red or just straight up off, that is going to be a stop sign procedure. So, of course, that is what happens if you get to the front of that line. And, I mean, it's actually kind of tricky to avoid this intersection just with the layout of New West getting into Coquitlam. But, of course, Brunette's a very, very popular route working your way up to Highway 1. So do not blow that stop sign. Make sure that you are following the stop sign rules. And, yeah, it's going to be pretty heavy for Brunette, especially getting pushed back all the way past Spruce Street as of right now. Brady eastbound is also quite slow. Now, this is a problem, but there is a solution underway because crews are actively on the scene. So hopefully this one doesn't last for too much longer, but that's what's up. I appreciate that call. Thank you very much. Elsewhere, we got a delay coming off of the Stalowassen Bridge. King George southbound leading up to 128th. Southbound slash eastbound, quite busy. You keep going on King George. I believe it's road work, but we haven't got that update yet. King George southbound at 80th Avenue. It's going to be slow after 88th, about 84th all the way on, so it's looking quite heavy. If there is anything else, feel free to call it in. Star or pound 1130. 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Now, taking a quick look at the weather forecast, we got a clear one tonight and a low of 11 degrees. On Friday, mostly cloudy with a few scattered showers and a high of 18 degrees. Then on Saturday, mix of sun and cloud with a high of 17 degrees. Right now, down at the airport, we are still looking, I don't know what's going on, but the reader is up to 23 degrees, Anthony.
2: Well, I don't know either, but I like it, Alex.
1: I'm not complaining. I am definitely 3 degrees is pretty nice.
2: 11:30 news time is now 8:03. Residents of Metro Vancouver may also be noticing more picket signs held by unionized employees of the regional district. That's because members of the Greater Vancouver or Vancouver Regional District's Employees Union has expanded sites for picket lines. Added to previous sites are the Metro Vancouver Housing Corporation, South Fraser Construction Yard, and the head office tower at Metrotown. That, in addition to the Lake City Operations Center, Production Way Operations Center, and Beach Yard Operations and Construction Yards. The 700 members took limited job action Sunday in a bid to get bargaining kick-started, besides wage increases. They're looking for improved working conditions to address health and safety. The union says the ban on overtime, standby, and acting role work will continue. This case of alleged intimate partner murder in the North Okanagan also continues today. Court heard testimony from an RCMP officer who discovered a car at the center of what was then a missing persons case. 2 years ago, when Tatiana Stefanski went missing from her Lumbee home, police triggered a search. Constable Clay Fixon says he got a tip that the black Audi at the center of the search was on a nearby logging road, so he headed there himself. What he found was the Audi with no one inside. The front passenger seat had been lowered and covered in blood. Vitaly Stefanski is on trial for killing his former wife, whose body would eventually be found 6 kilometers away from the car. The Supreme Court of Canada upholding a ruling from a case in New Brunswick court that'll ripple effects across the country. Canada's top court refused to hear an appeal of a lower court ruling, finding Aboriginal title cannot be declared over private land. 1130's Kyle Benning has more on what that means for the Cowichan Tribes lawsuit here.
3: It's a decision that is being closely analyzed by lawyers, politicians, indigenous groups, and some Richmond homeowners. Canada's Supreme Court siding in favor with a New Brunswick appeal court's ruling that property rights are fundamental. Richmond's mayor says he expects this decision to have an impact on the lawsuit the city is in with Cowichan tribes. Here's Malcolm Brody.
5: But it certainly gives some credence to the direction that the city of Richmond thinks this matter should go.
3: Ottawa, Victoria, and several players, including the city of Richmond, are appealing the BC Supreme Court decision. Cowichan tribes have repeatedly said they are not seeking to make Aboriginal claim on private property. I'm Kyle Benning.
2: BC Attorney General Nikki Sharma says the situation in New Brunswick is similar to the Cowichan case. She says it bodes well for the appeals they're seeking in BC.
7: I think it gives us a clear path to an appeal here in BC, and we're continuing to pursue that legal option.
2: She has the provincial government's committed to advancing the critical work of reconciliation while protecting and upholding private property. A First Nations leader in BC says it's premature to come away with any major conclusions after the Supreme Court of Canada refused to hear the appeal of the New Brunswick case. Shauna Thomas is a hereditary chief of a nation that's part of the Cowichan tribes decision in BC. She says there are questions the High Court will eventually have to tackle.
7: Because the court didn't make a decision, nothing has changed in British Columbia. So I don't think anybody should read into that.
2: She says is there going to be a national decision about Indigenous land claims and private property. The Cowichan court case needs to run through the appeals process both provincially and nationally. 11:30 News Times, 8:07. It's partly cloudy and 21 degrees. You may have noticed the ongoing road and sewer construction slowing commuters across Vancouver. And with FIFA now just 17 days away, the city of Vancouver says most major projects impacting traffic will be wrapped up before fans arrive.
4: Paul Storer is Vancouver's director of transportation.
8: Pretty much all of them will be wrapped up before the event starts. We've been working really closely with our partners at the utilities, Metro Vancouver, our own construction crews, and our contractors to kind of get everything complete before the FIFA World Cup.
4: Several infrastructure projects remain active across the city, causing headaches for commuters. Here's 11:30's traffic reporter Alex Kerrigan.
9: There are a lot of projects, and you see a lot of these end dates. A lot of them are going to about the first week of June. Some of them are going about midway through June. So there has been a very concerned effort from the city to do just that, to get that. And I'm an optimist, so I really want to believe them when they say that.
4: For now, drivers should still expect cones, detours, and delays on several major routes across the city. I'm Reynaldo Suarez.
2: In the meantime, Vancouver business groups are relieved following the provincial government's decision to hold the opening of a downtown overdose prevention site. However, 11:30's Asta Pandey-Kanon reports there are two sides to the story.
0: The BC Restaurant and Food Services Association's Ian Tostenson says it's a shame this comes days before the first ball is kicked for the FIFA World Cup, with tourists expected to flood the city center.
20: The investment that we are going to need to repair our brand, plus the investment that we're going to need to invest in what's needed in the community spirit to solve these problems, it may be too late at times. Maybe too late. I hope not.
0: On the other hand, Leslie McBain with Moms Stop the Harm says not having the site could cost lives.
21: Not opening or delaying a safe consumption site is stepping backwards. It's just moving back a decade.
0: Health Minister Josie Osborne announced the province was putting plans on ice with more consultation with the community required. The site on Helmkin Street was slated to open on Monday. I'm Asta Pandey-Kanon.
2: Coming up in 30 seconds, we'll have a look at the ferry wait times. It's 8:09.
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2: 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Let's go back to your 11:30 Rogers Xfinity Internet Traffic Center. What's going out there, Alex?
1: Well, you know, we got stuff and things. We got things going on over at Brunette at Braid. We have the lights are actually flashing red as of right now. So you do want to worry about that. It's a stop sign once you get to the front of that line. Northbound delays on Brunette are still pretty heavy. Looks like you're slow from out Keary Street, which unfortunately is an improvement. I say unfortunately because you're still slow from Keary all the way up to Braid. And then eastbound delays on Braid getting pushed back. Where's the end of the line? Kelly Street. Just east of East Columbia Street. So again, it's a stop sign at the front of that line, so definitely something to worry about. I don't have the delay on King George southbound by Bridgeview yet. Coming off the Stalla-Wasson Bridge is a little bit of a pain. And then south of that, again, we have to reasonably assume this is the road work project going on. King George southbound at 80th Avenue. You can push back all the way to 84th Avenue, so that's a bit of a heavy delay. And if you want to get away from this one and nice comfortably, I would actually recommend 140th. Now, 132nd is right there, and it works, but there's also work being done between 84th down to 80th Avenue, so you're still going to be slow on 132nd, but 132nd also has 76th Avenue, which connects you back onto King George Boulevard, so at least there's that in your favor. A bit of a delay at 152nd at 64th Avenue. That's road work. You're down in one lane each direction, and you're very heavy at the intersection. And the Massey Tunnel just got busy. Southbound right around the north end. We need to know what that is at either star or pound 1130. 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Now, taking a look at the forecast, I mean, it's supposed to be a nice clear night, but looking pretty warm. We'll get into that in a quick second, but tonight's low is going to be 11 degrees. Friday, mostly cloudy with a few scattered rain showers and a high of 18, and Saturday, a mix of sun and cloud with a high of 17. But the thing is, Anthony, I'm looking at the temperature reader right now, 23 degrees.
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2: 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Now 8:14. Coming up in a minute, we'll have your sports with Marcus. It's Game 7 for the San Antonio Spurs and Oklahoma City Thunder. And Game 5 tomorrow for the Habs and Hurricanes.
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2: It's 23 degrees and partly cloudy in Vancouver. Good evening. Thanks so much for joining us. I'm Anthony Atanasoff. Here's what's making news right now. Residents of Metro Vancouver might notice more pickets held by unionized employees of the regional district. That's because members of the Greater Vancouver Regional District Employees Union has expanded sites for picket lines. The 700 members took limited job action on Sunday in bid to get bargaining kick-started, and a case of alleged intimate partner murder in the north of Okanagan continues today. We'll hear court testimony from an RCMP officer who discovered the car at the center of what, at the time, appeared to be a missing persons case. And the Supreme Court of Canada upholding a ruling from a case in New Brunswick court that'll have ripple effects across the country. We'll have more on the case in New Brunswick and how that compares to the Cowichan Tribes lawsuit. But first, let's go to your sports. With Sports at 650, the home of the Canucks, here's Marcus Fitzgerald.
5: Time to go around the horn. We start on the hardwood. The Oklahoma City Thunder, the defending NBA champions, have been pushed to a Game 7, a blowout victory by the San Antonio Spurs, 118-91. Seventh game coming up Saturday night. The winner gets the Knicks in the NBA Finals. That series will kick off next Wednesday. We don't totally know yet when the Stanley Cup Final will begin. The Carolina Hurricanes are hoping to get there. They can do so with a victory at home over the Montreal Canadiens tomorrow night to close that series out in five. The Vegas Golden Knights, as we know, waiting in that cup final. Baseball, the Blue Jays kicked off a new series in Baltimore against the Orioles. The Jays winning the way they know how. Low scoring, a 2-1 win over their division rivals, a game you may have seen on Sportsnet a little earlier in the day. Over to the Lynx at the Charles Schwab. There's a bunch of players tied for the lead at -6. A bunch of players tied for second at -5. And then there's Mackenzie Hughes, somehow all the way down to 19th, but he's only two shots off the pace at 4-under after an opening round 66 on Thursday. The World Hockey Championship, Canada over the United States. They'll play Finland in the semis on the weekend. And some success on the clay at Roland Garros for the Canadians. Victoria Mboko, Felix Auger-Aliassime, both advancing to round three. Sports at 15 and 45 past every hour, anytime. Sportsnet.ca.
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2: You're listening to 1130 News Radio. I'm Anthony Atanasoff. A murder trial into the vicious death of an Abbotsford couple who were brutally killed in their home in May of 2022 continued in BC Supreme Court today. Loved ones of 77-year-old Arnold DeYoung and 76-year-old Joanne DeYoung read out anguished victim impact statements. Speaking outside the BC Supreme Courthouse in Vancouver, Sandra Barthel says the murders of her mom and her dad fractured the family. She describes being plagued by sleepless nights and the torture of imagining the suffering of her parents and their deaths.
17: Today just really gave us a chance, an opportunity to try to put into words how this has shattered our lives.
2: Abhijit Singh, Kushvir Tour, and Gurkaran Singh were found guilty this month of first-degree murder in the deaths of Arnold and Joanne DeYoung. First-degree murder carries a mandatory life sentence, and offenders cannot apply for parole 25 years. And the daughter of a BC woman who slipped into a coma in China while visiting her family says her mom has returned home following a marathon journey. Alina Latania says her mother, 78-year-old Lilia Avatuva, had an 8-hour train ride followed by a 12-hour flight after emerging from a 2-month coma. While the woman was in that coma, her daughter flew there to find a solution to bring her home, but discovered an air ambulance would cost tens of thousands of dollars. She says she and her husband drained their savings while nearly $22,000 was raised through GoFundMe to help ease the financial burden. Latanya says the last leg of the journey from China to Vancouver was on an air ambulance, and her mom is now in the stroke unit at the hospital in Burnaby. Federal officials say the start to this year's wildfire season has been slow compared with the last, but that the overall risk still remains high. Environment and Climate Change Minister Julie Dabroussin announced the federal government's investing more than $47 million over 5 years to support wildfire preparedness, response, and risk reduction through Parks Canada's National Fire Management Program.
4: This funding will strengthen our readiness by supporting trained wildfire personnel and increasingly nationally deployable equipment. It will also support measures that reduce wildfire risks, such as carefully planned prescribed fires.
2: The Canadian Interagency Forest Fire Center reporting 65 active wildfires across the country, including six classified as out of control, with BC and the Northwest Territories listed as the highest risk areas. Your traffic and weather is next.
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1: 11:30 Rogers Xfinity Internet Traffic Center. I'm Alex Kerrigan. Lights are flashing red over at the intersection of Brunette and Brae. That is a four-way stop procedure. It is very busy on Brunette. Northbound getting pushed back all the way to Kearney Street, and Brae eastbound also getting pushed back almost to about East Columbia. So when you get to the front of that line, obey the stop sign rules. We still haven't figured out exactly why you're slowing down on King George southbound by 128, but you are. You're quite slow as you work your way through the area. We know that it's quite busy on King George southbound between 84th and 80th. We know that that is road work, though. Very dense through that part of Surrey. Past that, you're going to be free and clear the rest of the way into South Surrey. Over at the Massey Tunnel, we are looking pretty slow as of right now. It looks like everybody is funneling over into the far left lane. I'm not seeing a lot of traffic moving through that right lane right now. If you got more on that, give me a call at either star or pound 1130. But yeah, it's something going on over at the Massey Tunnel southbound. And you're being forced into the left lane. You're getting pushed back all the way to about the Mylora Sitaway Golf Club. Northbound delays don't really exist, but southbound at the Massey, that's looking quite busy. Queensboro's fine. Alice Fraser fine. Lionsgate's fine. Ironworkers also looking pretty fine as of right now. 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As we take a look at the weather forecast, we have a clear night tonight. We have some cloud by the morning, not now, but by the morning, and a low of 11 degrees. On Friday, mostly cloudy with a few scattered showers and a high of 18 degrees. On Saturday, mix of sun and cloud with a high of 17. Sunday will be a sunny one as well with a high of 18. And then Monday, mix of sun and cloud with a high of 19. Right now, though, down at the airport, somehow we are still cloudy and 23 degrees.
2: This is 1130 News Radio. I'm Anthony Atanasoff. Halifax police have confirmed the death of a young mother whose newborn was found dead in a wooded area last week.
8: The 23-year-old woman arrived last Friday at a Halifax hospital in extremely poor health, having just given birth. But the baby wasn't with her. That prompted a search that ended Sunday when the newborn's body was found southwest of the city's downtown. Earlier this week, police said the mother had been in critical condition, and it remains unclear when she died. Two people are facing charges, and the cause of the infant's death has yet to be determined. Diana Mussina, The Canadian Press.
2: The Conservatives calling on the Liberals to block a new CRTC ruling requiring large streaming companies to contribute 15% of Canadian revenue to local content. Conservative MP Rachel Thomas says the added costs will be passed on to consumers and could discourage investment in Canada, but the federal government says it doesn't have the legal authority to overturn the decision. because it doesn't involve broadcast licenses under the Broadcasting Act. Critics, including the Motion Picture Association and U.S. Ambassador Pete Hoekstra, says the policy targets American companies. It could raise prices for Canadians. To international news, a fire has devastated a girls' school in Kenya.
0: A father cries out in anguish at the scene in Kenya, where a fire ripped through a dormitory in a girls' boarding school, killing at least 16 students. Education Minister Julius Ogamba said 79 others were injured at Udumishi Girls' School, which has more than 800 students in the Gilgil area of central Kenya. Patients were taken to St. Joseph's Hospital by ambulance and helicopter. The cause is under investigation. Ogamba said authorities would look into whether the school's safety manual had been adhered to. I'm Jennifer King.
2: And there will be a new champion at the Men's World Hockey Championship in Switzerland.
9: Goaltender Jed Greaves was the story of this game, posting a 34-save shutout as Canada's off to the semifinals with a 4-0 win over the U.S.

0: Be implications for things you may not know. For example, what if there are tenants at the property or if mortgage financing falls through? He adds bringing a lawyer can help guide you through the process. Business news is next.
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5: Wall Street traders sent stocks to all-time highs. Bonds rose while a rally in oil waned amid speculation about a diplomatic breakthrough in the three-month war that has rattled markets around the world. The Dow gained 25 points. The Nasdaq was up 243. The S&P taking in 43 points. Wall Street fires up a political spending machine for midterms. The Financial Services Forum formed a trio of groups to spend tens of millions of dollars on the upcoming midterm elections and beyond, with the American Growth Alliance raising about $100 billion for this cycle so far. The bank's groups have already deployed millions, including on ads in half a dozen states, and will continue to make their case as the crypto industry also spends heavily to influence the midterm elections. TikTok is deprioritizing relationships with music labels, cutting jobs focused on the music industry, and emphasizing projects that connect the company more directly to artists on the platform. Starbucks is tying most tech workers' bonuses to how much they're using artificial intelligence to improve efficiency. According to an internal document, a quarter of bonuses paid to tech employees will be pegged to department-wide goals that include AI adoption. Shares of Union Pacific and Norfolk Southern slumped the most in more than a year after a key regulator paused its review of their planned $72 billion merger. It has the potential to delay what would be the biggest rail deal ever. Matt Piper, Bloomberg Radio.
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11: Hello, I'm Renee Bernard. Here's what's making news right now. The Metro Vancouver Regional District headquarters was behind picket lines today, a sign that unionized workers are expanding job action. A police officer testifies about blood he saw in a car in the trial of a Lumbee man accused of killing his ex-wife.
12: A decision by the Supreme Court of Canada that will have ripple effects to a major BC lawsuit.
11: Meantime, the treaty process marches on in BC, with the BC legislature voting today to approve a treaty that took three decades to formulate.
13: Montreal Canadiens will try to come back to force a Game 7 in the Eastern Conference Final starting tomorrow. The

0: Spurs force a Game 7 in the NBA's Western Conference Final with a win tonight. Sports at 45.
1: It's 8:31. Now to the 11:30 Rogers Xfinity Internet Traffic Center. Here's Alex Kerrigan.
2: Thank you very much, Renee. We got roadwork going on. And we got a call coming in right now. I'm doing something. Thank you. We have roadwork going on in both directions over on the King George Boulevard at Bridgeview Drive. And you're down to one lane in each direction, so that's why it's so slow coming off the Stalla-Wasson Bridge. I was thinking about the George Massey, though. The stall that was out here is gone. It was southbound at the south end over in the right lane. Tow truck pulled that thing out. We got a call about 6 minutes ago saying that it had been cleared for a little while, but volume delay was still stacking up, but it's gone and out of the way, which is really good to see and hear. And lights are still flashing over at Brunette at Braid. You got a four-way stop procedure while that's happening. If those lights are back on, let me know at either Star Pound 1130. Not much going on through the major routes. Upper levels is fine. Highway 1 through Vancouver and Burnaby's great too. And the Portman Bridge, really not so bad. Star Pound 1130 if you got more going on. 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Now, in terms of our weather forecast, we have a clear night tonight with a low of 11 degrees once the sun finally sets. We have a Friday, it will be a mostly cloudy one with a few scattered rain showers and a high of 18 degrees. And then Saturday, it's a mix of sun and cloud with a high of 17. So is Sunday. It's a mix of sun and cloud with a high of 18. Right now, though, we are looking at 23 degrees at the airport. Renee.
1: Thanks, Alex. 11:30 news time, 8:33. Our top story, the union for more than 700 Metro Vancouver outside workers expanded its strike action today, starting with the regional district's Burnaby headquarters. Workers also walked out at the Metro Vancouver Housing Corporation and the South Fraser Construction Yard as part of strike action aimed at getting a new contract. Union President Jesse Mediro says the strike will continue until Metro Vancouver's elected mayors and councillors tell Metro Vancouver management to get back to the bargaining table without preconditions. Picket lines remain in place at the Lake City Operations Center, Production Way Operations Center, and Beach Yard Operations and Construction Yards. A BCR CMP officer testified in court today at the murder trial of a man accused of killing his ex-wife near Mabel Lake. Constable Clay Fixon told the second-degree murder trial in Kamloops that he was struck by the amount of dried blood he saw inside an abandoned vehicle found about 25 kilometers down a Forest Service Road. Fixon also testified the vehicle showed signs of a struggle, noting it looked like someone had been seriously hurt. Vitaly Stefanski is on trial for the murder of 44-year-old Tatiana Stefanski, whose body was found about 6 kilometers from his vehicle in April of 2024. Canada's top court has made a ruling that will echo in courtrooms across the country. The Supreme Court of Canada refused to hear an appeal upholding that Aboriginal title cannot be declared over private land. Our Kyle Benning has more on what that means for a high profile BC case.
3: The Supreme Court of Canada is sticking by a decision made by a New Brunswick court that ruled in favor that private property rights are fundamental and would not be subject to an Aboriginal claim. The decision comes as Ottawa, the province, and the city of Richmond find themselves appealing the BC Supreme Court decision that found the opposite in the Cowichan Tribes case. Richmond Mayor Malcolm Brody still thinks this lawsuit will reach the top court.
4: And they can draw distinctions or take different perspectives or, you know, somehow look at it slightly differently and emphasize certain things and not others, and you come out with at least a somewhat, if not completely, different result.
3: Earlier this week, a consortium of Richmond landowners looked to join the lawsuit to have their voices heard. Cowichan Tribes have repeatedly stated that they are not seeking to make Aboriginal claim to private property. I'm Kyle Benning.
1: BC Attorney General Nikki Sharma says this is a good indication of how things could go in BC.
5: I think it gives us a clear path to an appeal here in BC, and we're continuing to pursue that legal option.
1: She says the Supreme Court of Canada's decision to not hear the appeal and therefore leave the law in place signals a pathway for BC to appeal before the highest court in Canada if needed. Shauna Thomas is a hereditary chief of a nation that is part of the Cowichan Tribe's decision in BC and is also an executive member of the First Nations Summit. She stresses the Supreme Court of Canada didn't actually make a ruling on Indigenous clan claims. it simply decided not to hear a case coming out of New Brunswick. She says court cases will continue in BC because we need a national lens to look at issues of private property and land claims.
6: If there is going to be a national decision to help clarify Aboriginal title and private land, clearly for us at the Cowichan Nation, we would feel that our court case needs to run through the appeals process, both provincially and nationally.
1: She says, simply put, because the Supreme Court didn't hear the case, questions about private property persist, and that the BC ruling on the Cowichan case stands. BC's minister responsible for Indigenous affairs says legislation to move a First Nation treaty forward won't pass this session, further delaying a treaty that has been more than three decades in the making. Spencer Chandra Herbert says that Kitsella's Treaty Act will not come up again for a vote until the fall, because it hasn't had the necessary debate as it faces criticism from various corners. The government tabled the provincial implementation legislation for the treaty on April the 15th, but it has since faced opposition from neighbors of the Kitsella's First Nation near Terrace. A coalition of the Laxquamas and nine allied tribes says the treaty would impact large parts of their territories, and they have threatened to block major projects and take legal action if the treaty goes forward. Some opposition members have also questioned the treaty, and Chandra Herbert says the delay will give legislators more time for debate. The city of Vancouver out with a bold statement saying the most road construction will be wrapped up before the FIFA World Cup takes over. Our Ronaldo Suarez reports this comes as several infrastructure projects remain active across the city.
7: Paul Storer is the city's director of transportation and is confident most projects are close to being buttoned up.
8: We have projects like Drake Street and Beattie Street that are essentially complete. Canby Bridge, kind of underneath at the north end, that will be in a place where it won't impact the events. Metro is doing work on 2nd Avenue right now. They'll be well complete before the event.
7: Still, some commuters remain skeptical, pointing to Vancouver's long-running infrastructure projects and frequent construction delays. Our 1130 traffic reporter Alex Kerrigan stressing a lot of these projects are causing congestion right now.
2: From January all the way up until now, we've been reporting on extreme congestion delays on a lot of these major routes. So yes, they have been doing just that, but we've been stuck in that delay. We've been talking about it since even before this year started.
7: And construction aside, we do know some roads around downtown will be closed for FIFA fan festivals and pedestrian zones. I'm Reynaldo Suarez.
1: Still to come, the 1130 board report. It's 8:39.
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9: Can they respond and send the series back to Canada?
10: They have been under pressure and duress this entire game. 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
9: Or will the Hurricanes punch their ticket to the final? You just have to watch the Stanley Cup Playoffs. 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
1: 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Here's Alex Kerrigan.
2: Well, the borders are still looking pretty heavy, Renee. We are down to a 40-minute wait to the PSR crossing even this late at night. That is a very heavy slowdown. Over at the PAC crossing, 20 minutes is expected. Aldergrove and Sumas is holding steady at 5 minutes. Now, northbound times is still less than 5 across the board. You can always double-check on the website, vancouver.citynews.ca/border.
1: Thanks, Alex. Coming up, traffic and weather together. It's 8:40.
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1: 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Here's Alex Carrion.
2: Hey, thank you very much, Renee. So over at the intersection of Braid and Brunette, the plot thickens. It's like cooking oatmeal over here. We got heavy delays, and it sounds like a vehicle incident actually took place. We know that the lights are flashing red, and crews are on the scene. Could be a bit more than just the lights flashing red, because it could have been a crash that caused that one. Wouldn't mind more of that at Star or Pound 11:30 for the time being. Of course, with the lights flashing red, you do want to avoid that one if you can. Brunette northbound is getting pushed back all the way to about Keery Street, which is not nearly as bad as it was. And Braid eastbound also slow from about Garrett Street. So once you get to the front of that line, follow the stop sign rules. Braid westbound a little slow as well. But again, wouldn't mind another update. But for the time being, I would recommend avoiding that one if you can. That's Brunette at Braid. However, I know that's a bit hard to do because that is a very popular route to get up to Highway 1. We're going to move on for the time being. There's a lot of road work going on in Surrey. King George Boulevard at Bridgeview is down to one lane each way. King George southbound at 80th is also down to one lane, looking pretty slow through here. And the Queensboro, it's 842. So in about 45 minutes, it's going to be down to one lane in each direction for an overnight project, which, of course, really takes over that Queensboro down to one lane each way. But right now, just a little slow southbound. Oh, and there's a bit of a delay on Highway 1 westbound between 264 and 248. We've got to assume that's just late night road work starting up. If there is anything else going on, I appreciate that phone call out of Star or Pound 1130. 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Now, as we look at the weather forecast, clear tonight with a low of 11 degrees. It's going to be cloudy by the morning, and that could turn into some rain showers on Friday with a high of 18 degrees. Saturday and Sunday, both sunny days with a high of 17 on Saturday and a high of 18 on Sunday. And right now over at the airport, Renee, we are still hanging out at 23 degrees.
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1: Hello, I'm Renee Bernard. Here's what's making news right now. The Greater Vancouver Regional District Employees Union expands job action today to include three more sites. The Supreme Court of Canada has declined to hear a New Brunswick Aboriginal title appeal. The decision leaves in place a ruling that Aboriginal title cannot be declared over private land. And after sports, a devastating apartment fire in Dallas claims the lives of three people, including a child. It's 8:45, time for sports and Sportsnet 650. Your home of the Canucks, here's Marcus Fitzgerald.
0: Montreal Canadiens trek to force a Game 7 in the Eastern Conference Final begins tomorrow night in Raleigh against the Hurricanes. Carolina up 3-1. The Oklahoma City Thunder have been pushed to a Game 7. In the NBA's Western Conference Finals, San Antonio, a blowout victory led by their superstar, Victor Wembanyama, scored 28 points. It'll be a Game 7 on Saturday, the winner off to the NBA Finals to meet the New York Knicks. That final series will begin next Wednesday. Again, we don't totally know just yet when the Stanley Cup Final will begin. Carolina can punch their ticket tomorrow. The Vegas Golden Knights are waiting. Over to the bigs, where it's a light Thursday, but the Blue Jays were on the field in Baltimore against the Orioles, and the Jays get the win 2-1, low scoring over their AL East rivals. To the Lynx at the Charles Schwab. There's Canadians to watch for. There usually is every week, But Mackenzie Hughes in a tie for 19th. Sounds like he's way down that leaderboard. He's actually not. He's only two shots behind. There was a glut of players tied for first and second at minus six and minus five, respectively. Hughes shooting a 66 on Thursday. Adam Svensson is at even par. And on the ice of the World Hockey Championship, we should point out that Canada will face Finland this weekend in the semifinal, a 4-0 victory over the United States. Jet Greaves with the shutout there. And we saw some success Canadian style on the clay at Roland Garros at the French Open. Both Victoria Mboko and Felix Auger-Aliassime off to the third round. Sports at 15 and 45 past every hour anytime. Sportsnet.ca.
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1: Welcome back. I'm Renee Bernard. Anguished family members read their victim impact statements today at the sentencing hearing of three men convicted in a 2022 double murder in Abbotsford. Speaking outside of BC Supreme Court House today, Kimberly Coleman, the daughter of the homicide victims, sums up what she said in her statement.
8: When I was giving my statement, I was the one that called them cowards. I addressed them specifically. When I looked at them, they all were bent down. Their heads were bent down. They did not look up.
1: She says hurtful rumors even swirled around the crime before details were ever revealed at trial. 77-year-old Arnold DeYoung and 76-year-old Joanne DeYoung were murdered in a home invasion in May of 2022. Abjeet Singh, Kushveer Tour, and Gurkhan Singh have been convicted of first-degree murder. Today's hearing is in the lead-up to their sentencing. The daughter of a BC woman who slipped into a coma while visiting family in China says her mom has returned home. Elena Langtini says her 78-year-old mother had an 8-hour train ride followed by a 12-hour flight after emerging from a 2-month coma in hospital. She says she and her husband drained their savings and nearly $22,000 raised through GoFundMe helped bring her mother home. Her mother is now in the stroke unit at the hospital in Burnaby and may require permanent care. The Public Health Agency of Canada says temporary travel restrictions tied to Ebola outbreaks are needed to protect Canadians ahead of the FIFA World Cup. Canada, the U.S., and Mexico announced coordinated measures for travelers from Democratic Republic of Congo, Uganda, and South Sudan. Canada will pause some immigration and travel applications for 90 days and require a 21-day self-isolation period for recent travelers from those countries. Federal officials say the start of this year's wildfire season has been slow compared to last year, but that the overall risk remains high. Speaking at a news conference in Ottawa today, Indigenous Services Minister Mandy Galmasti gave details about fires affecting some First Nations communities.
25: So far this year, there are 15 wildland fires that have impacted 15 First Nations, resulting in the evacuation of 227 people from four First Nations. And there are currently 16 evacuees from two communities.
1: The Canadian Interagency Forest Fire Center reports 65 active wildfires across the country. Six are classified as out of control. Traffic and weather are next.
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2: In the 1130 Rogers Community Internet Traffic Center, my name is Alice Kerrigan. Thank you for tuning in. Hey, quick shout out to Dawn for all the calls that she's been giving us over at the intersection of Brunette and Braid. So we can confirm it's a vehicle incident going on. Brunette and Braid, the big situation here is that lights are flashing red. So, oh, and on top of that, there is one flagger on the scene. So obey the instruction of the flagger out there. But really what you want to do is avoid the intersection of Brunette and Braid, especially going northbound. And I understand that's a bit of a hard sell for a lot of people because it's a major route to get yourself up to Highway 1. But if you're on your way to it, you're going to be very slow. You're going to slow after Keery Street. Looks like right around Allen all the way up to it. Obey the instruction of the flagger on scene. And yeah, if you can find a different way to merge onto Highway 1, that's not a bad idea. For the time being, we also got a call not that long ago about what appears to be a fire around the Portman Bridge. Now, only one call about that so far, so we hope everyone's okay, but we're still trying to nail that one down. King George at 128th coming off the Stalawasen Bridge or leading up to it. You're one lane in each direction. And then King George southbound by 80th. You're also down to one lane. All your other major routes look pretty fine as of right now. 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It has been weirdly warm this evening. Tonight is supposed to be a clear one with a low of 11 degrees. Tomorrow we are going to have a mix of sun and cloud. And if you scattered showers expected with a high of 18 degrees. Saturday's mix of sun and cloud again with a high of 17. It's not going to be that wet on Saturday. Sunday, sunny one with a high of 18. And then Monday, mix of sun and cloud with a high of 19. Here's the weird part. Down at the airport, we are still observing 23 degrees. You see anything weird going on? It's star or pound 1130. I'm Alice Kerrigan in the 1130 Rogers Xfinity Internet Traffic Center.
1: Welcome back. I'm Renee Bernard. At least three people are now confirmed dead in a massive Dallas apartment complex fire. The blaze started with an explosion this afternoon. Firefighters say someone reported a possible gas leak just before the explosion. The fire grew to a five-alarm blaze with dozens of firefighters working all afternoon to bring the flames under control. Dallas Fire Rescue spokesperson Jason Evans says the victims were found during the search.
11: Three people located inside the debris. There are two females and one child of unknown gender.
1: A search continues for the missing. Businesses in Vancouver and Toronto are gearing up for a big boost to their revenue with the FIFA World Cup just 2 weeks away.
12: It's an establishment's dream. Big games on the screen translating to big numbers coming through their doors for a bite, a pint, and to cheer on their team. Tony Alenis is president and CEO of the Ontario Restaurant, Hotel, and Motel Association and tells us businesses are preparing for the World Cup bump.
13: Restaurants that cater to sports, that have large TV sets, would see anywhere between 30% and 60% revenue growth.
12: Nightclubs expected to see up to 70% growth, largely thanks to the Ford government allowing businesses to serve alcohol until 4 a.m. during the tournament.
13: These international visitors are used to that. Instead of sitting in their rooms watching, let them go in and watch their neighbors and other fans and have a good time.
12: Now, projected revenue growth for hotels is a little less clear after FIFA released thousands of their unused bookings. I'm Scott Burnett.
1: A senior official at the Bank of Canada says homeowners who bought during the pandemic price peak have mostly weathered the recent wave of mortgage renewals. Senior Deputy Governor Carolyn Rogers says many Canadians saved prudently or got a pay raise ahead of their mortgage renewals, which helped to soften the blow of higher interest rates. She also gives credit to the mortgage stress test for making sure homeowners could handle a renewal shock.
15: The stress test on mortgages does test households against a higher interest rate than the contract rate. And that has proven a really valuable measure over the last few years. So that measure stays in place. That would help.
1: The Bank of Canada says in its annual financial stability report that the financial system has been resilient after a turbulent year, but warns volatility is higher than usual on the world stage. At the World Hockey Championship, Canada is moving on while the defending champion Americans are done.
14: Canada was flat out the better team today as they eliminated the United States with a 4-0 win in the quarterfinals. Goaltender Jed Greaves stood on his head, making 34 saves for the shutout, while Canada got goals from captain Macklin Celebrini along with Dylan Holloway, Connor Brown, and Sidney Crosby. The only negative in the game today was what happened in the first period when Canadian defenseman Evan Bouchard took a nasty hit to the head. He did not return, so Canada has won all 8 games of the world so far this year and will learn their semifinal opponent later today. From the Sports Center, I'm Alex Ixero.
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19: Wall Street traders sent stocks to all-time highs. Bonds rose while a rally in oil waned amid speculation about a diplomatic breakthrough in the 3-month war that has rattled markets around the world. The Dow gained 25 points. The Nasdaq was up 243. The S&P taking in 43 points. Wall Street fires up a political spending machine for midterms. The Financial Services Forum formed a trio of groups to spend tens of millions of dollars on the upcoming midterm elections and beyond, with the American Growth Alliance raising about $100 billion for this cycle so far. The bank's groups have already deployed millions, including on ads in half a dozen states, and will continue to make their case as the crypto industry also spends heavily to influence the midterm elections. TikTok is deprioritizing relationships with music labels, cutting jobs focused on the music industry, and emphasizing projects that connect the company more directly to artists on the platform. Starbucks is tying most tech workers' bonuses to how much they're using artificial intelligence to improve efficiency. According to an internal document, a quarter of bonuses paid to tech employees will be pegged to department-wide goals that include AI adoption. Shares of Union Pacific and Norfolk Southern slumped the most in more than a year after a key regulator paused its review of their planned $72 billion merger. It has the potential to delay what would be the biggest rail deal ever. Matt Piper, Bloomberg Radio.
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32: Good evening. It's Thursday, May 28th. Thanks for joining us. I'm Anthony Atanasov. In Vancouver, it's partly cloudy, sun going down, still 23 degrees. Here's what's making news right now. Less than a week after job action was launched, more pickets appearing at Metro Vancouver Regional District Infrastructure. officer describes a car at the center of a missing persons case in Lumbee as a murder trial involving suspected intimate partner violence continues.
0: A decision that will have an impact on a lawsuit with plenty of interest. The Supreme Court of Canada making a ruling on Aboriginal title claims.
3: You may have noticed the ongoing road and sewer construction slowing commuters across Vancouver. And with FIFA just weeks ahead, the city says most of these projects will be wrapped up.
4: But a quiet day for the Canucks on the coaching front, but a quiet day in the National Hockey League as well. We've set up Game 5 Friday between Montreal and Carolina. We've got a Game 7 in the NBA, too. Sports at 15.
32: 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Let's go to your 1130 Rogers Xfinity Internet Traffic Center. What do we got going on the roads, Alex?
2: Well, we got a few things here and there. So I do just want to clarify there. I said in my last report that there was a situation on the Portman Bridge. It's not on the Portman Bridge. It's just that the calls that we are getting, callers are seeing a fire from the Portman Bridge. It is clearly not on the Portman Bridge. There is nothing to worry about in terms of actually going on the Portman. However, we did get a follow-up, and it sounds like whatever's going on is, west of the Portman Bridge. You're going in the Portman going eastbound. You can see that one looking over your right shoulder. But crews are all over the scene. This is less of a traffic issue, but we are trying to figure out exactly what's happening. But I just want to say I appreciate those phone calls, but I may have misspoke during my last report. There's nothing going on the Portman Bridge. You can just see it from there. So that out of the way, the Portman Bridge itself is looking just fine. There are these two things happening next to each other where there is a situation at Brunette at Braid, which appears to be getting better. It could be a vehicle incident that knocked the lights out. Brunette northbound is quite slow, getting pushed back to about Sherbrooke Street, and the lights should be flashing red still through this area. If you got more on that, star pound 1130. However, there was a flagger on scene, so obey the instruction of that flagger on scene, but we're hoping that Brunette at Brady is clearing up soon. And then we work our way just to World Road going on, King George southbound by 128th, you're down to one lane each direction, then King George southbound by 80th Avenue also has you down to one lane. Your other major routes are great. If there is, one major route is not so great. We'll end here on Highway 1 westbound. You're quite slow west of 264th. Whatever's going on, it's probably just road work, but if there's anything more specific, you know what to do. Star pound 1130. All right, moving into the weather forecast, we have a clear night tonight with a low of 11 degrees. Friday's a mostly cloudy one with a few scattered rain showers. Better chance of showers expected in Whistler and Squamish on Friday, high of 18. On Saturday, mix of sun and cloud with a high of 17. Sunday, mostly sunny with a high of 18 down at the airport. It's not cooling down. It's still 23 degrees, Anthony.
32: No complaints over there, Alex. Thank you very much. 11:30 news time, 9:03. More Metro Vancouver sites behind picket lines today. Those include Metro Vancouver Housing Corporation, the South Fraser Construction Yard, and the head office tower at Metro Town. Job action by the regional district's 700 outside workers began Sunday in an effort to press the regional district to go back to the bargaining table. Contracting out, safety and staff retention, the union says, are the biggest issues. The outside workers perform everything from maintenance on water and sewage systems to looking after the region's parks. A Mountie's told the BC murder trial where the accused is a former spouse about approaching an abandoned vehicle owned by the suspect and being struck by the amount of dried blood inside. It's the continuation of the murder trial of Vitalia Stefanski, who's on trial for killing his ex-wife Tatiana Stefanski in the Vernon area 2 years ago. Constable Clay Fixon told the second-degree murder trial in Kamloops today he was alone when responding to a tip about the vehicle parked about 25 kilometers down a Forest Service road near Mabel Lake. He told the jury of running the vehicle's plates, determining the car was Stefanski's, and then arming himself with a semi-automatic rifle and approaching it cautiously to see if anyone was inside. It was empty, but the passenger seat was folded all the way back, and there was blood on the headrest of the driver's side. The courts heard that Tatiana and Vitali Stefanski divorced in 2021. The country's top judges have decided they will not hear an appeal of a lower court case that ruled Aboriginal title does not trump the ownership of private property. It's a decision that'll have impacts in several cases across the country, including in the Cowichan Tribes lawsuit, our Kyle Benning explains.
0: The Supreme Court of Canada dropping the gavel on private property rights and protecting them from Aboriginal title claims. The top court making that ruling regarding a case in New Brunswick where a First Nation challenged a lower court decision. Richmond Mayor Malcolm Brody thinks it will have an impact on the roughly 800 acres of land being argued in the Cowichan Tribe lawsuit that impacts some private property.
5: My big concern is the glacial speed. I think all the parties would like to conclude whatever is happening at the trial level and get into the appeal.
0: Cowichan tribes have repeatedly said they are not looking to make Aboriginal claim against any private property. I'm Kyle Benning.
32: Meantime, BC Attorney General Inky Sharma says the Cowichan case raises similar questions for fee simple private property rights in BC. She says there's a clear path to an appeal here in the province.
6: It's an interesting state right now where the Supreme Court has decided to not take a look at that law, so not to overturn that decision in New Brunswick, when it's the same legal issues that we're dealing with here.
32: As the provincial the government's committed to protecting and upholding private property rights while advancing the critical work of reconciliation. And while the Supreme Court of Canada decided not to hear the appeal of the Aboriginal land claims in New Brunswick, it'll have to weigh in on those issues eventually. That today from Shauna Thomas, a BC hereditary chief of a nation that's part of the Cowichan tribes decision in the province. She says in the meantime, the BC Supreme Court's decision on the Cowichan tribes matter still stands.
6: Because the Supreme Court did not hear the appeal, the question is unanswered, which means the Tlactinas decision, the court case for the Cowichan tribes, continues to exist.
32: She says the Supreme Court of Canada will need to look at the Cowichan case to give the issue a national lens. 11:30 News Times, 9:07, 23 degrees still, and partly cloudy. You've probably seen the cones, lane closures, and crews slowing traffic across Vancouver. And with FIFA now just 17 days away, the city of Vancouver insists more construction projects impacting drivers will be finished before the tournament begins.
3: Paul Storr is Vancouver's director of transportation.
7: We have projects like Drake Street and Beattie Street that are essentially completed and are being buttoned up. Canby Bridge, kind of underneath at the north end, that will be in a place where it won't impact the events. We have Metro is doing work on 2nd Avenue right now. They'll be well complete before the event.
3: However, for right now, construction continues on some of the city's busiest routes. 11:30's traffic reporter Alex Kerrigan says drivers are already feeling the impact.
8: We're already seeing Pacific Boulevard shut down between Canby up to Carroll. That's closed right now. We're not getting that back for a while. There will be a closure coming up on Granville in between West Georgia and Davie, made a pedestrian-only area.
3: For now, motorists continue to expect delays, detours, and reduced lanes across several key corridors. For more on the road closure, specifically for the FIFA Fan Festival and pedestrian zones, head to our website at vancouver.citynews.ca. I'm Reynaldo Suarez.
32: Meantime, downtown Vancouver business groups are pleased to hear the province is putting a proposed overdose prevention site on Helmkin on ice.
9: Denise Meikle owns a salon downtown and says more consultation with the community is needed before this project moves forward.
10: I've had clients tell me they won't be coming back, not because they don't love me, but because they don't feel safe getting to my door. And honestly, I understand them because I've watched people shoot up on my doorstep. I've had to let clients out the back door because there's an aggressive drug-affected person blocking my front.
9: Mom Stop the Harm founder Leslie Baines is not in favor. She says the healthcare system depends on these harm reduction sites.
11: We will see more people die. We will see more people have profound overdoses end up in our ERs.
9: The provincial health minister announced the Helmkin site would be paused. Earlier this month, Vancouver Mayor Ken Sim announced his opposition to the site and that he would use every tool available to stop its opening. I'm Asta Pandey Kanan.
32: Coming up in 30 seconds, your fairy report.
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32: You know what that is. Let's go to your 11:30 News Radio Fairy Report. How are the fairies looking, Alex?
2: They're looking okay. 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
32: Thank you very much, Alex. In a minute, your traffic and weather together on the ones. 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
2: Hello there, Anthony. I'm looking at the cameras here over at the Portman Bridge, and you can very clearly see what was going on through the area. And I just got to say, I get it. I totally get it. So there was that fire. You could definitely see it from the Portman Bridge, again, going eastbound over your right-hand shoulder there. And where was that other camera I had? I believe around 8:30 was when it was really going up and causing those big delays there. 8:21 is one of the more dramatic shots here. 8:36 also looking quite slow. We'll get something together and make a post on our Twitter/X page, because I know that people listening and going, there was a fire? Yeah, it wasn't actually on the Portman Bridge. It was over to the east of it. But again, we're still trying to dig into that one. And we'll get something up on Twitter and X for you. So when you get home, you can check it out. For the time being, we are also looking at a bit of a delay. King George at 128. That's just straight up road work. And King George southbound by 80th also loses a lane. Now, we are still ahead of the overnight road work script, where, of course, the Queensboro is going to be shutting down in a lane in each direction. Still able to actually go across the Queensboro, but one lane each direction. And we'll wrap it up with a big delay of Brunette at Braid. Very heavy in both directions. Flagger is on the scene. Haven't heard about that one in a little while, but it sounds like it was a vehicle incident that knocked the lights out. They are flashing red, but there's a flagger on scene, so you're obeying the flagger's instruction coming through Brunette at Braid. If you see anything else, feel free to call that in another star or pound 1130. Now, as we take a quick look at the weather forecast, mainly clear conditions tonight when the sun finally goes down with a low of 11 degrees. On Friday, mostly cloudy with a few scattered showers and a high of 18 degrees. Then on Saturday, mix of sun and cloud expected with a high of 17. But down at the airport, Anthony, oh, now it's getting colder, and it just got down to 20 degrees, so a pretty drastic dip here.
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2: Mm-hmm.
32: 11:30 news time, just about 9:14. Coming up in a minute, Marcus is back with your sports. Got Game 7 with the Spurs and OKC. That'll be on Saturday, and we got Game 5 tomorrow, Canadiens versus the Hurricanes.
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32: It's now 20 degrees and partly cloudy in Vancouver. Good evening. Thanks so much for joining us. I'm Anthony Atanasov. Here's what's making news. Union for more than 700 Metro Vancouver outside workers expanding its strike action today. The Union for more than 700 Metro Vancouver outside workers expanding its strike action today. starting with the regional district's Burnaby HQ and a Burnaby RCMP officer testifying in court today at the murder trial of a man accused of stabbing his ex-wife to death near Mabel Lake. And Canada's top court made a ruling that will echo in the courtrooms across the country. Details on what happened at the bottom of the hour. First, let's go to your sports. With Sportsnet 650, the home of the Canucks, here's Marcus Fitzgerald.
0: Locally on the hockey front, still waiting to see if the Canucks make things official with Manny Malhotra. It sounds like things have gone down the road, but nothing is set in stone just yet. The waiting game continues. Granted, they made us wait a little bit on the Twins and Ryan Johnson as well. So we'll see what happens in the next few days here. As for the action in the NBA, we will have a Game 7 on Saturday night. San Antonio and OKC played Game 6 on Thursday in Texas, and Victor Wembanyama led the way when he had to. 28 points and 10 rebounds. Spurs win it going away. So a one-game winner-take-all setup. The trip to the NBA Finals on the line on Saturday night. The New York Knicks are already waiting in the NBA Finals after sweeping Cleveland. That final series will begin on Wednesday. That's next week. We don't totally know when the Stanley Cup Final will begin because the Eastern finalist has not been set, although it could be the Carolina Hurricanes on Friday night. The Canes leading 3-1 over Montreal. They're back home in Raleigh with a chance to close it out and punch their ticket to the big dance for the first time in 20 years. For the Habs, obviously, their backs are up against the wall. And they have faltered a bit after taking the opener in Carolina just a few days ago. Baseball, the Blue Jays beat the Orioles 2-1, and on the links of the Charles Schwab, Mackenzie Hughes, just two shots off the pace after the opening round, fired a 66 on Thursday. Sports at 15 and 45 past every hour anytime. Sportsnet.ca.
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32: You're listening to 1130 News Radio. I'm Anthony Atanasov. A murder trial into the vicious death of an Abbotsford couple who were brutally killed in their home in May of 2022 continued in BC Supreme Court today. Loved ones of 77-year-old Arnold DeYoung and 76-year-old Joanne DeYoung read out anguished victim impact statements. Speaking outside the BC Supreme Courthouse in Vancouver, Sandra Barthel says the murders of her mom and her dad fractured the family. She describes being plagued by sleepless nights and the torture of imagining the suffering of her parents and their deaths.
20: Today just really gave us a chance, an opportunity to try to put into words how this has shattered our lives.
32: Abhijit Singh, Kushvir Tour, and Gurkaran Singh were found guilty this month of first-degree murder in the deaths of Arnold and Joanne DeYoung. First-degree murder carries a mandatory life sentence, and offenders cannot apply for parole 25 years. And the daughter of a BC woman who slipped into a coma in China while visiting her family says her mom has returned home following a marathon journey. Alina Latanya says her mother, 78-year-old Lilia Avatuva, had an 8-hour train ride followed by a 12-hour flight after emerging from a 2-month coma. While the woman was in that coma, her daughter flew there to find a solution to bring her home, but discovered an air ambulance would cost tens of thousands of dollars. She says she and her husband drained their savings while nearly $22,000 was raised through GoFundMe to help ease the financial burden. Latanya says the last leg of the journey from China to Vancouver was on an air ambulance, and her mom is now in the stroke unit at the hospital in Burnaby. Federal officials say the start to this year's wildfire season has been slow compared with the last, but that the overall risk still remains high. Environment and Climate Change Minister Julie Dabroussin announced the federal government's investing more than $47 million over 5 years to support wildfire preparedness, response, and risk reduction through Parks Canada's National Fire Management Program.
3: This funding will strengthen our readiness by supporting trained wildfire personnel in increasingly nationally deployable equipment. It will also support measures that reduce wildfire risks, such as carefully planned prescribed fires.
32: The Canadian Interagency Forest Fire Centre reporting 65 active wildfires across the country, including six classified as out of control, with BC and the Northwest Territories listed as the highest risk areas. Your traffic and weather is next.
6: Avoid traffic problems before you get there.
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2: In the 1130 Rogers Xfinity Internet Traffic Center, I'm Alex Kerrigan. Thank you for tuning in. Look, I'll be honest. I think we're going to start downplaying the fire as you work off of the Portman Bridge. Of course, there's still a little bit of smoke in the area, but this is not really much of a traffic issue. If you got more, of course, call it in to Star Pound 1130, but this is not really pulling that many eyeballs, especially with the sun actively setting as of right now. But I do appreciate those calls. Thank you for letting us know about what was going on through there. Elsewhere, I think it's a bigger issue over at Brunette at Braid right now. A vehicle incident knocked the lights out, and flaggers are on the scene. They're still trying to repair that one. We're hoping for the best, but if you got more on that, you know what to do. But for the time being, expect a delay mostly on Brunette northbound, but this is an all directions problem for that intersection. We're also seeing some road work going on King George at 128 down to 1 minute in each direction here, and then King George southbound right around 80th Avenue. Very soon, the Queensboro Bridge is going to be down to one lane in each direction. Southbound is already slowing down. Northbound will slow down as well. This is a project that goes on from about 9:30 p.m. up to 5 a.m. when it is active during the weekdays. And again, we're already seeing some slowdowns through this area. Also quite slow on Highway 1 westbound right in between 264th to 248th. Of course, this is an ongoing overnight project. If you see anything else, feel free to call it in at either Star or Pound 1130, but you just got to make sure you're doing it safe and hands-free. Tonight, we got a clear one with a low of 11 degrees. More cloud by the morning, and the cloud is going to turn into some Friday clouds with a few scattered rain showers here and there. Friday's high will be 18, and the low is 9. On Saturday, mix of sun and cloud with a high of 17 and a low of 8. And then on Sunday, mostly sunny with a high of 18.
32: This is 1130 News Radio. I'm Anthony Tanisov. Halifax police have confirmed the death of a young mother whose newborn was found dead in a wooded area last week.
31: The 23-year-old woman arrived last Friday at a Halifax hospital in extremely poor health, having just given birth, but the baby wasn't with her. That prompted a search that ended Sunday when the newborn's body was found southwest of the city's downtown. Earlier this week, police said the mother had been in critical condition, and it remains unclear when she died. Two people are facing charges, and the cause of the infant's death has yet to be determined. Diana Mussina, The Canadian Press.
32: The Conservatives calling on the Liberals to block a new CRTC ruling requiring large streaming companies to contribute 15% of Canadian revenue to local content. Conservative MP Rachel Thomas says the added costs will be passed on to consumers and could discourage investment in Canada, but the federal government says it doesn't have the legal authority to overturn the decision, because it doesn't involve broadcast licenses under the Broadcasting Act. Critics, including the Motion Picture Association and U.S. Ambassador Pete Hoekstra, says the policy targets American companies. It could raise prices for Canadians. To international news, a fire has devastated a girls' school in Kenya.
33: A father cries out in anguish at the scene in Kenya, where a fire ripped through a dormitory in a girls' boarding school, killing at least 16 students. Education Minister Julius Ogamba said 79 others were injured at Udumishi Girls' School, which has more than 800 students in the Gilgil area of central Kenya. Patients were taken to St. Joseph's Hospital by ambulance and helicopter. The cause is under investigation. Ogamba said authorities would look into whether the school's safety manual had been adhered to. I'm Jennifer King.
32: And there will be a new champion at the Men's World Hockey Championship in Switzerland.
1: Goaltender Jet Greaves was the story of this game, posting a 34-save shutout as Canada's off to the semifinals with a 4-0 win over the U.S. Greaves made a number of huge saves to keep the Americans off the score sheet, while Canada got goals from Macklin Celebrini, Dylan Holloway, Connor Brown, and Sidney Crosby. Now, there is concern for Canadian defenseman Evan Bouchard, who was rocked in the first after a hit to the head. He did not return, so Canada now 8-0 at the World Hockey Championship, and their semifinal opponent will be determined later today. From the Sports Center, I'm Alex Sixero.
32: Selling your home on your own and saving thousands of dollars in commissions may sound tempting. Real estate lawyer Edward Carmichael says people who aren't using a realtor should bring in a lawyer as early as possible to bridge some legal gaps.
9: But we're not giving clients financial or investment advice, and we don't really have the same understanding of market value that a realtor does.
32: Carmichael says there can be implications for things you may not know. For example, what if there are tenants at the property or if mortgage financing falls through? He adds bringing a lawyer can help guide you through the process. Business news is next.
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1: Wall Street traders sent stocks to all-time highs. Bonds rose while a rally in oil waned amid speculation about a diplomatic breakthrough in the three-month war that has rattled markets around the world. The Dow gained 25 points. The Nasdaq was up 243. The S&P taking in 43 points. Wall Street fires up a political spending machine for midterms. The Financial Services Forum formed a trio of groups to spend tens of millions of dollars on the upcoming midterm elections and beyond, with the American Growth Alliance raising about $100 billion for this cycle so far. The bank's groups have already deployed millions, including on ads in half a dozen states, and will continue to make their case as the crypto industry also spends heavily to influence the midterm elections. TikTok is deprioritizing relationships with music labels, cutting jobs focused on the music industry, and emphasizing projects that connect the company more directly to artists on the platform. Starbucks is tying most tech workers' bonuses to how much they're using artificial intelligence to improve efficiency. According to an internal document, a quarter of bonuses paid to tech employees will be pegged to department-wide goals that include AI adoption. Shares of Union Pacific and Norfolk Southern slumped the most in more than a year after a key regulator paused its review of their planned $72 billion merger. It has the potential to delay what would be the biggest rail deal ever. Matt Piper, Bloomberg Radio.
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6: Hello, I'm Renee Bernard. Here's what's making news right now. Unionized workers at Metro Vancouver are increasing the pressure on contract talks by erecting pickets at additional sites. A car headrest covered in blood. More evidence is entered in the trial of a Lumbee man accused of killing his ex-wife.
7: Decision by Canada's top court that will have ripple effects across the country for private property owners.
6: And it's been 30 years in the making, but a treaty act covering lands on Vancouver Island is one important step closer to reality.
8: Looking ahead a little to Montreal and Carolina Game 5. We've got a Game 7 in the NBA coming up on Saturday, thanks to a big-time second-half performance from San Antonio Sports at 45.
6: It's 9:31. Now to the 11:30 Rogers Xfinity Internet Traffic Center. Here's Alex Kerrigan.
9: Thank you very much, Renee. We are over at the Queensboro. Of course we are. It's 9:31, and you're down to one lane in each direction. This will be going all the way to 5 in the morning tomorrow. And the project itself is going all the way to November the 15th. They're taking a quick break for FIFA, but we'll worry about that when they actually take that break. But for now, Queensboro is going to be down to one lane east direction until 5 a.m. There should be some road work going on as well. I believe there was work being done on the 99 southbound from about Blundell all the way to about Stevenson Highway. It mostly impacts the bus lane. So it's also the HOV lane for, you know, electric vehicles and HOVs, of course. But this shouldn't be impacting too many vehicles. Just worry about some vehicles trying to get out of that HOV lane and the buses getting over to your lane going at 99 southbound. There should be a bit more work going on south of the Massey Tunnel as well. And that's right around that 17 overpass. The other work that is usually being done around the 72nd overpass that they're currently constructing, You get your lanes back through this one, but I believe that's where a bus lane closure is in effect for southbound travel as

0: well. Elsewhere, we are looking for another update, if you got it, over at that situation at Brunette at Brave. It's looking very heavy on Brunette northbound right now, getting pushed back all the way to Keery Street once again. It sounds like a crash knocked down a pole, but I'm looking to confirm that at either Star or Pound 1130. And if you're wondering about a potential fire off the Portman Bridge, it's not on the Portman Bridge, not at all. It's on the Fraser River, well west of the Portman Bridge, but it's definitely out by now, and the sun has clearly been setting, so you can't really see it anymore. But as one caller can confirm, you can smell it if you go across that one, if you have your windows down. So that's what was going on there. Taking out the weather forecast here, we got a clear night tonight with a low of 11 degrees, mostly cloudy with a few scattered showers on Friday. Friday's going to be a wet one with a high of 18. Saturday, mix of sun and cloud, high of 17. Sunday, mostly sunny with a high of 18. Right now, down at the airport, we're looking at 20 degrees, Renee.
1: Thanks, Alex. 11:30 news time, 9:33. Our top story, residents of Metro Vancouver may be noticing more picket signs being held by unionized employees of the regional district. That's because members of the Greater Vancouver Regional District Employees Union has expanded sites for picket lines. Added to previous sites are the Metro Vancouver Housing Corporation, the South Fraser Construction Yard, and the head office tower at Metrotown. That's in addition to the Lake City Operations Center, Production Away Operations Center, and Beach Yard Operations and Construction Yards. The 700 members took limited job action on Sunday in a bid to get bargaining kickstarted. Besides wage increases, they are looking for improved working conditions to address health and safety. The union says the ban on overtime, standby, and acting role work will continue. As the case of alleged intimate partner murder in the North Okanagan continued today, court heard testimony from an RCMP officer who discovered a car at the center of what was then a missing persons case. 2 years ago, when Tatiana Stefanski went missing from her Lumbee home, police triggered a search. Constable Clay Fixon says he got a tip that the black Audi at the center of the search was on a nearby logging road, so he headed there himself. What he found was the Audi with no one inside. The front passenger seat had been lowered and was covered in blood. Vitaly Sapansky is on trial for killing his former wife, whose body would eventually be found 6 kilometers away from that car. The Supreme Court of Canada is upholding a ruling from a case in New Brunswick court that will have ripple effects across the country. Canada's top court has refused to hear an appeal of a lower court ruling, finding Aboriginal title cannot be declared over private land. 11:30's Kyle Benning has more on what that means for the Couch and Tribes lawsuit.
2: It's a decision that is being closely analyzed by lawyers, politicians, Indigenous groups, and some Richmond homeowners. Canada's Supreme Court siding in favor with a New Brunswick appeal court's ruling that property rights are fundamental. Richmond's mayor says he expects this decision to have an impact on the lawsuit the city is in with Cowichan Tribes. Here's Malcolm Brody.
3: But it certainly gives some credence to the direction that the city of Richmond thinks this matter should go.
2: Ottawa, Victoria, and several players, including the city of Richmond, are appealing the BC Supreme Court decision. Cowichan Tribes have repeatedly said they are not seeking to make Aboriginal claim on private property. I'm Kyle Benning.
1: BC Attorney General Nikki Sharma says the situation in New Brunswick is similar to the Cowichan case. She says it bodes well for the appeals they're seeking here in BC.
4: I think it gives us a clear path to an appeal here in BC, and we're continuing to pursue that legal option.
1: She adds the provincial government is committed to advancing the critical work of reconciliation while protecting and upholding private property. A First Nations leader in BC says it's premature to come away with any major conclusions after the Supreme Court of Canada refused to hear the appeal of the New Brunswick case. Shauna Thomas is a hereditary chief of a nation that is part of the Cowichan Tribe's decision in BC. She says there are questions that the High Court will eventually have to tackle.
5: Because the court didn't make a decision, nothing has changed in British Columbia. So I don't think anybody should read into that.
1: She says if there's going to be a national decision about Indigenous land claims and private property, the Cowichan court case, needs to run through the appeals process, both provincially and nationally. Meantime, the effort to get treaties in place in BC plods along. Today, the last day of sitting in the legislature for the session, one treaty passed a vote, but another treaty has been put on a temporary back burner. The Comox Treaty Act, which involves some 3,400 hectares of land on Vancouver Island, was passed. despite First Nations on the island who say they feel disrespected by the deal, which still needs federal ratification. Talks for that treaty began more than 30 years ago. The Kitselas Treaty Act, which covers terrain near Terrace, was not voted on, as the BC government says it needs further refining to address First Nations concerns. Negotiations for the Kitselas Treaty started back in 1993. You may have noticed the ongoing road and sewer construction across Vancouver, and with FIFA now just 17 days away, the city of Vancouver says most major projects impacting traffic will be wrapped up before fans arrive.
6: Paul Storrs, Vancouver's director of transportation.
7: Pretty much all of them will be wrapped up before the event starts. We've been working really closely with our partners at the utilities, Metro Vancouver, our own construction crews, and our contractors to kind of get everything complete before the FIFA World Cup.
6: Several infrastructure projects remain active across the city, causing headaches for commuters. Here's 1130's traffic reporter Alex Kerrigan.
0: There are a lot of projects, and you see a lot of these end dates. A lot of them are going to about the first week of June. Some of them are going about midway through June. So there has been a very concerned effort from the city to do just that, to get that. And I'm an optimist, so I really want to believe them when they say that.
6: For now, drivers should still expect cones, detours, and delays on several major routes across the city. I'm Reynaldo Suarez.
1: Seniors on the wait list for a long-term care home under construction in BC's Okanagan may have to wait a little bit longer after a massive fire gutted the site. The city of Penticton says the fire started last night, leading to the evacuation of 16 nearby homes. A local state of emergency has now been declared, and the city has activated its emergency operations center. The three-story wood frame structure was set to provide 200 beds in partnership with the BC government and a private company. Still to come, the 1130 Border Report. It's 9:39.
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1: 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Here is Alex Kerrigan.
0: Thank you very much, Renee. Still a little busy at the border right now, over at the Peace Crossing specifically. You should be waiting between 30 and 40 minutes southbound. Pack Aldergrove, CMS really cleaned up. 5-minute wait southbound expected through all of them. Northbound times topped out at less than 5 across the board. So if you are waiting at the border, it's probably at the Peace Crossing going southbound right now between 30 to 40 minutes. Double check it on the website, though. vancouver.citynews.ca/border.
1: 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Coming up, traffic and weather together. It's 9:40.
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1: 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Here is Alex Kerrigan.
0: Thank you very much, Renee. So we are still looking at a bit of a delay at the intersection of Brunette and Bray. That's the top issue for me right now. We got reports that it was a crash that could have knocked out the actual signal lights at the intersection of Brunette and Bray. And crews should be on the scene right now fixing that one up. I could use another update on that. But what I can tell you right now is that Bray eastbound getting pushed back all the way to about Garrett Street. And that Brunette northbound has just really gotten slow again. And push back up to about Spruce Street. Definitely after Carey Street, getting pushed back almost to Columbia. So Brunette northbound, very slow. Shout out to the crews that are on the scene working away. Shout out to the flagger that's on the scene trying to direct traffic through Brunette at Bray. But again, volume delays are very heavy through here. We're also seeing some slowdowns. Scott Road southbound right by Old Yale Road. 120, it's southbound by Old Yale Road, pardon me. And we also have some delays at King George at 128/Bridgeview Drive. That's got you down to one lane each way. You keep going on at King George, southbound delays again right in front of 80th Avenue, down to one lane through here. And 152nd and 64th Avenue, that has, again, some more road closures are expected. Highway 1 westbound a bit slow by 264th. Highway 1 eastbound a bit slow in between McCallum and Sumas. And, of course, the FIFA closure is in effect right now at the north end of the Canby Bridge. It's actually Pacific Boulevard shut down from Canby Street all the way up to Carroll Street. And you're not getting that one back until about the end of July. Anything else going on, you know what to do. Star or pound 1130. Keep it safe, keep it hands-free, but give me a call. Weather tonight will be mainly clear. More cloud by the morning and a low of 11. That's going to turn into a cloudy start to the Friday with a few scattered rain showers later on Friday with a high of 18 degrees. On Saturday, mix of sun and cloud with a high of 17 degrees. And then on Sunday, mostly sunny with another high of 18 degrees. Down at the airport, it's still 20 degrees, Renee.
1: Thanks, Alex. 11:30 news time, 9:43. The Surrey Police Service says a 41-year-old man has been charged with child pornography offenses following an extensive investigation over the last year and a half. Mark Reed has been charged with possession and distribution of child sex abuse and exploitation materials, unsafe storage of a firearm, and unauthorized possession of a prohibited device. He made his first court appearance today and was released on bail with conditions. Reed is expected to be back in front of a judge in about a month. Sports is next.
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1: Hello, I'm Renee Bernard. Here's what's making news right now. Metro Vancouver Regional Headquarters was behind picket lines today, one of three new sites being picketed while unionized outdoor workers continue their job action. A jury at a murder trial in Kamloops has heard how the car belonging to the spouse who went missing 2 years ago was filled with blood. And after sports, a look at how local businesses are ramping up as the World Cup edges closer. 9:45 time for sports and Sportsnet 650, your home of the Canucks. Here's Marcus Fitzgerald.
20: If you had the withdrawal set in a little bit, that's okay. Game 5 of Carolina and Montreal is set for Friday night in the Stanley Cup playoffs. For Carolina, it's all on the table. It's all in front of them. They've got a chance to get to the Stanley Cup final for the first time in 20 years, and they can do it on home ice. For the Montreal Canadiens, they're playing a Game 5 down 3-1 in a building where they stole the opener. So they've got that confidence going in, and they need to find something. Carolina's been the better team the last couple of nights, no question about it. Sportsnet and CBC will have you covered going into your weekend on Friday. We'll have a Game 7 in the NBA. San Antonio Spurs, Victor Wembanyama, 28 points and 10 rebounds. San Antonio wins at home going away, 118-91. So a one-game set. Play for a trip to the NBA Finals in Oklahoma City on Saturday. These are the two best teams in the West, the two best teams arguably in the league. The New York Knicks are waiting, though, in the NBA Finals. That series will begin next Wednesday. One thing we do know about the Stanley Cup Final, by the way, it'll either start on June the 2nd or June the 4th. It obviously depends on how long the Montreal-Carolina series goes. Baseball on Thursday, the Blue Jays faced old friend Chris Bassitt. They beat Baltimore 2-1 on the links at the Charles Schwab this week. Mackenzie Hughes is the low Canadian right now. He's in a tie for 19th, but he's only two shots off the pace. There is a glut of players at -6 and at -5. Hughes is at 4-under after a 66. Sports at 15 and 45 past every hour. Honeytime, sportsnet.ca.
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1: Welcome back. I'm Renee Bernard. Anguished family members read their victim impact statements today at the sentencing hearing of three men convicted in a 2022 double murder in Abbotsford. Speaking outside of BC Supreme Court House today, Kimberly Coleman, the daughter of the homicide victims, sums up what she said in her statement.
27: When I was giving my statement, I was the one that called them cowards. I addressed them specifically. When I looked at them, they all were bent down. Their heads were bent down. They did not look up.
1: She says hurtful rumors even swirled around the crime before details were ever revealed at trial. 77-year-old Arnold DeYoung and 76-year-old Joanne DeYoung were murdered in a home invasion in May of 2022. Abhijit Singh, Kushveer Tour, and Gurkhan Singh have been convicted of first-degree murder. Today's hearing is in the lead-up to their sentencing. The daughter of a BC woman who slipped into a coma while visiting family in China says her mom has returned home. Elena Langtini says her 78-year-old mother had an 8-hour train ride followed by a 12-hour flight after emerging from a 2-month coma in hospital. She says she and her husband drained their savings and nearly $22,000 raised through GoFundMe helped bring her mother home. Her mother is now in the stroke unit at the hospital in Burnaby and may require permanent care. The Public Health Agency of Canada says temporary travel restrictions tied to Ebola outbreaks are needed to protect Canadians ahead of the FIFA World Cup. Canada, the U.S., and Mexico announced coordinated measures for travelers from Democratic Republic of Congo, Uganda, and South Sudan. Canada will pause some immigration and travel applications for 90 days and require a 21-day self-isolation period for recent travelers from those countries. Federal officials say the start of this year's wildfire season has been slow compared to last year, but that the overall risk remains high. Speaking at a news conference in Ottawa today, Indigenous Services Minister Mandy Galmasti gave details about fire risk affecting some First Nations communities.
28: So far this year, there are 15 wildland fires that have impacted 15 First Nations, resulting in the evacuation of 227 people from 4 First Nations. And there are currently 16 evacuees from 2 communities.
1: The Canadian Interagency Forest Fire Center reports 65 active wildfires across the country. 6 are classified as out of control. Traffic and weather are next.
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0: in the 1130 Rogers Community Internet Traffic Center. I'm Alex Garrigan. Thank you for tuning in. We're going to start this one over in the Queensboro. Hopefully everybody knows by now. It's been going on for about 15 minutes tonight. But the Queensboro comes down to one lane in each direction overnight. It's going all the way to November the 15th. Northbound is very slow on the 91A, push back to Star Lake Casino. And southbound, you are grinding coming on from about Stewart's Way and Marine Way. We work our way over to the intersection of Brunette at Braid, where this is looking really slow. Sounds like it was a crash that happened earlier tonight. Flaggers are on the scene directing traffic through the area. I believe the lights are out. If you have more on that, star or pound 1130. No public cameras that we can reference for that one, but volume delays on Brunette northbound getting pushed back all the way to Spruce, and then Braid eastbound slow from about Garrett all the way on, so expect that slowdown. There is, of course, the closure going on at the north end of the Canby Bridge. FIFA-related closure as Pacific Boulevard shut down between Canby Street all the way up to Carroll. That also takes away the Canby Bridge northbound off-ramp onto Pacific Boulevard, but of course, putting more traffic up to Canby Street. Elsewhere, there's also a bit of a delay on Highway 1 westbound around 264th, and then Highway 1 eastbound in between McCallum and Sumas. If you see anything more specific, call it in. Star or pound 1130. Keep it safe. Keep it hands-free. Right now with the weather forecast, we got clear night in front of us with a low of 11 degrees. Well above that right now, though. Mostly cloudy on Friday with a better chance of rain towards Whistler and Squamish and a high of 18. On Saturday, mix of sun and cloud with a high of 17 degrees expected. On Sunday, mostly sunny with a high of 18 degrees is expected. Monday is another mix of sun and cloud with a high of 19 degrees. And down at the airport, it's still 20 degrees.
1: Welcome back. I'm Renee Bernard. At least three people are now confirmed dead in a massive Dallas apartment complex fire. The blaze started with an explosion this afternoon. Firefighters say someone reported a possible gas leak just before the explosion. The fire grew to a five-alarm blaze with dozens of firefighters working all afternoon to bring the flames under control. Dallas Fire Rescue spokesperson Jason Evans says the victims were found during the search.
2: Three people located inside the debris. Two females and one child of unknown gender.
1: A search continues for the missing. Businesses in Vancouver and Toronto are gearing up for a big boost to their revenue with the FIFA World Cup just 2 weeks away.
4: It's an establishment's dream. Big games on the screen translating to big numbers coming through their doors for a bite, a pint, and to cheer on their team. Tony Alenis is president and CEO of the Ontario Restaurant, Hotel, and Motel Association and tells us businesses are preparing for the World Cup bump.
5: Restaurants that cater to sports, that have large TV sets, would see anywhere between 30% and 60% revenue growth.
4: Nightclubs expected to see up to 70% growth, largely thanks to the Ford government allowing businesses to serve alcohol until 4 a.m. during the tournament.
5: These international visitors are used to that. Instead of sitting in their rooms watching, let them go in and watch their neighbors and other fans and have a good time.
4: Now, projected revenue growth for hotels is a little less clear after FIFA released thousands of their unused bookings. I'm Scott Burnett.
1: A senior official at the Bank of Canada says homeowners who bought during the pandemic price peak have mostly weathered the recent wave of mortgage renewals. Senior Deputy Governor Carolyn Rogers says many Canadians saved prudently or got a pay raise ahead of their mortgage renewals, which helped to soften the blow of higher interest rates. She also gives credit to the mortgage stress test for making sure homeowners could handle a renewal shock.
6: The stress test on mortgages does test households against a higher interest rate than the contract rate. And that has proven a really valuable measure over the last few years. So that measure stays in place. That would help.
1: The Bank of Canada says in its annual financial stability report that the financial system has been resilient after a turbulent year, but warns volatility is higher than usual on the world stage. At the World Hockey Championship, Canada is moving on while the defending champion Americans are done.
7: Canada was flat out the better team today as they eliminated the United States with a 4-0 win in the quarterfinals. Goaltender Jed Greaves stood on his head, making 34 saves for the shutout, while Canada got goals from captain Macklin Celebrini along with Dylan Holloway, Connor Brown, and Sidney Crosby. The only negative in the game today was what happened in the first period when Canadian defenseman Evan Bouchard took a nasty hit to the head. He did not return, so Canada has won all 8 games of the world so far this year and will learn their semifinal opponent later today. From the Sports Center, I'm Alex Ixero.
1: Business News is next.
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10: Wall Street traders sent stocks to all-time highs. Bonds rose while a rally in oil waned amid speculation about a diplomatic breakthrough in the three-month war that has rattled markets around the world. The Dow gained 25 points. The Nasdaq was up 243. The S&P taking in 43 points. Wall Street fires up a political spending machine for midterms. The Financial Services Forum formed a trio of groups to spend tens of millions of dollars on the upcoming midterm elections and beyond, with the American Growth Alliance raising about $100 billion for this cycle so far. The bank's groups have already deployed millions, including on ads in half a dozen states, and will continue to make their case as the crypto industry also spends heavily to influence the midterm elections. TikTok is deprioritizing relationships with music labels, cutting jobs focused on the music industry, and emphasizing projects that connect the company more directly to artists on the platform. Starbucks is tying most tech workers' bonuses to how much they're using artificial intelligence to improve efficiency. According to an internal document, a quarter of bonuses paid to tech employees will be pegged to department-wide goals that include AI adoption. Shares of Union Pacific and Norfolk Southern slumped the most in more than a year after a key regulator paused its review of their planned $72 billion merger. It has the potential to delay what would be the biggest rail deal ever. Matt Piper, Bloomberg Radio.
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29: Tomorrow, it's win or go home as Carolina has Montreal facing elimination in the Eastern Conference Final.
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29: Can they respond and send the series back to Canada?
13: They have been under pressure and duress this entire game. Somebody's got to make some plays.
29: 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You just have to watch the Stanley Cup Playoffs. 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
15: Good evening. It's Thursday, May 28th. Thanks for joining us. I'm Anthony Atanasov. It's 20 degrees and partly cloudy in Vancouver. Here's what's making news right now. The Metro Vancouver Regional District HQ behind picket lines today, a sign that unionized workers are expanding the job action. A cop testifies about blood he saw in a car in the trial of a Lumbee man accused of killing his ex-wife.
16: A decision by the Supreme Court of Canada that will have ripple effects to a major BC lawsuit.
15: Meantime, the treaty process marches on in BC, with the BC legislature voting today to approve a treaty that took three decades to formulate.
3: But a quiet day for the Canucks on the coaching front, but a quiet day in the National Hockey League as well. We set up Game 5 Friday between Montreal and Carolina. We've got a Game 7 in the NBA, too. Sports at 15.
15: It's 10:01. Let's go to your 11:30 Rogers Xfinity Internet Traffic Center. As Marcus says, it's a quiet day in sports. Is it quiet on the roads right now, Alex?
17: I mean, I don't want to commit to having it be a quiet day on the roads right now because we got two big things going on. Queensboro, of course, is down to one lane in each direction. And this is, of course, it's kind of old hat in the sense that this has been going on for quite some time and it will be going on until November the 15th. But we have one lane in each direction. And, I mean, it's dense volume. It's not a long line, but the line's not moving very quickly, Anthony. The 91A northbound pushback to the casino. Marine and Stewart's in very slow merging on. Once you're on the bridge, you're looking a lot better, but it's a dense line getting yourself up to the front of that line. And then the situation over at Brunette at Braid. We haven't cleared this one just yet. Brunette northbound getting pushed back all the way to Keery Street. Brunette southbound is fine. Braid east and west, really not so bad. So really it's just Brunette northbound. It was looking pretty busy. So if I said it was a quiet night, they'd be mad because it is quite busy through that area. It's also busy over at King George at 128 down to one lane each direction. And King George southbound right in front of 80th. It seems that road work has finally wrapped up for the night. We'll wrap it up over on the Iron Workers. I actually don't have a scheduled slowdown for the Iron Workers with this maintenance going on, but I see that you're very slow right now from about Mountain Highway all the way to the north end of the Iron Workers Bridge. Call that in, okay? Star pound 1130. Let me know what's up. Otherwise, well, I mean, we can go and check the cameras, but we'll check that out and we'll get a report for you. Coming up for the next one. For now, looking at the weather report, we're looking at mainly clear conditions. Cloudy by the morning with a low of 11, pardon me. Friday's a cloudy one with a few scattered showers and a high of 18 degrees. Then on Saturday, mix of sun and cloud with a high of 17 degrees. Down at the airport, we are still looking at about 20 degrees, Anthony.
15: Thank you very much, Alex. 11:30 news time, 10:03. The union for more than 700 Metro Vancouver outside workers expanded its strike action today, starting with the regional district's Burnaby headquarters. Workers also walked out at the Metro Vancouver Housing Corporation and the South Fraser Construction Yard as part of strike action aimed at getting a new contract. Union President Jesse Madero says the strike will continue till Metro Vancouver's elected mayors and councillors tell Metro Vancouver management to get back to the bargaining table without preconditions. Picket lines remained in place at the Lake City Operations Center, Production Way Operations Center, and Beach Yard Operations and Construction Yards. A BC RCMP officer testified in court today at the murder trial of a man accused of stabbing his ex-wife to death near Mabel Lake. Constable Clay Fixon told the second-degree murder trial in Kamloops he was struck by the amount of dried blood he saw inside an abandoned vehicle found about 25 kilometers down to Forest Service Road. Fixon also testified the vehicle showed signs of a struggle, noting it looked like someone had been seriously hurt. Vitaly Stefanski, on trial for the murder of 44-year-old Tatiana Stefanski, whose body was found about 6 kilometers from his vehicle in April of 2024. Canada's top court made a ruling that'll echo in courtrooms across the country. The Supreme Court of Canada refused to hear an appeal upholding that Aboriginal title cannot be declared over private land. Our Kyle Benning has more on what that means for a high-profile BC case.
16: The Supreme Court of Canada is sticking by a decision made by a New Brunswick court that ruled in favor that private property rights are fundamental and would not be subject to an Aboriginal claim. The decision comes as Ottawa, the province, and the city of Richmond find themselves appealing the BC Supreme Court decision that found the opposite in the Cowichan Tribes case. Richmond Mayor Malcolm Brody still thinks this lawsuit will reach the top court.
18: And they can draw distinctions or take different perspectives or, you know, somehow look at it slightly differently and emphasize certain things and not others, and you come out with at least a somewhat, if not completely, different result.
16: Earlier this week, a consortium of Richmond landowners looked to join the lawsuit to have their voices heard. Cowichan Tribes have repeatedly stated that they are not seeking to make Aboriginal claim to private property. I'm Kyle Benning.
15: And BC Attorney General Nikki Sharma says it's a good indication for how things could go in BC.
19: I think it gives us a clear path to an appeal here in BC, and we're continuing to pursue that legal option.
15: She has the Supreme Court of Canada's decision to not hear to the appeal and therefore leave the law in place, signals a pathway to BC to appeal the highest court in Canada if need be. And Shauna Thomas, a hereditary chief, a nation that's part of the Cowichan Tribes decision in BC, also an executive member of the First Nations Summit, stresses the Supreme Court of Canada didn't actually make a ruling on Indigenous land claims. Rather, it simply decided not to hear a case coming out of New Brunswick. She says court cases will continue here in BC because we need a national lens to look at issues of private property and land claims.
0: If there is going to be a national decision to help clarify Aboriginal title and private land, clearly for us at the Cowichan Nation, we would feel that our court case needs to run through the appeals process, both provincially and nationally.
15: She says, simply put, because the Supreme Court didn't hear the case, questions about private property persist, and that the BC ruling on the Cowichan case stands. 11:30 news time, 10:07. It's 20 degrees, partly cloudy. The city of Vancouver out with a bold statement saying most road construction will be wrapped up before the FIFA World Cup takes over. Our Reynaldo Suarez reports. This comes as several infrastructure projects remain active across the city.
2: Paul Storrs, the city's director of transportation, and is confident most projects are close to being buttoned up.
20: We have projects like Drake Street and Beattie Street that are essentially complete. Canby Bridge, kind of underneath at the north end, that will be in a place where it won't impact the events. Metro is doing work on 2nd Avenue right now. They'll be well complete before the event.
2: Still, some commuters remain skeptical, pointing to Vancouver's long-running infrastructure projects and frequent construction delays. Our 11:30 traffic reporter Alex Kerrigan stressing a lot of these projects are causing congestion right now.
21: From January all the way up until now, we've been reporting on extreme congestion delays on a lot of these major routes. So yes, they have been doing just that, but we've been stuck in that delay. We've been talking about it since even before this year started.
2: And construction aside, we do know some roads around downtown will be closed for FIFA fan festivals and pedestrian zones. I'm Reynaldo Suarez.
15: Downtown Vancouver business groups happy about the province's decision to hit pause on a proposed overdose prevention site at Helmkin Street.
22: Hospitality Vancouver Association spokesperson Laura Balance says businesses are in favor of an overdose prevention site, but they think more consultation must take place with community partners.
23: We believe the solution must be a healthcare one, where OPS sites are located inside hospitals, like the one a half a block away, not on the streets for the residents, families, business owners, staff, and tourists to be forced to deal with.
22: Whereas co-founder of Mom Stop the Harm, Leslie McBain, says she's concerned this could cost more lives.
24: Why would we put people more at risk by delaying something that is going to save lives?
22: Yesterday, the health minister announced a pause on the proposed site. Earlier this year, Vancouver Coastal Health announced its initial plan to have it up and running on June 1st. I'm Asta Pandikanan.
15: Coming up in 30 seconds, we'll have a look at the ferry wait times. It's 10:09.
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15: 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Are the ferries quiet, Alex?
17: Well, the ones that still have some boats are looking a little quiet. Tawasin to Swords Bay, no more ceilings left over for tonight. Tomorrow morning, 6 a.m. is 85% sold. Tawasin to Dewpoint at 10:45. Late night sailing here is only about half sold. The Horseshoe Bay to Langdale, 11:30, is very wide open. 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And there's a Horseshoe Bay to Departure Bay, 10:40, which is still on a saver fare. You can always double check on the website, vancouver.citynews.ca/traffic.
15: Thank you very much, Alex. In a minute, your traffic and weather together on the ones. It's 10:10.
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15: 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How's it looking out there, Alex?
17: It's busy. It's quite busy, and it's a little frustrating, but at least we got this figured out on the ironworkers. You have maintenance going on southbound, and the right lane's going to be shut down all the way till 5 a.m., Anthony. So right now we're seeing delays from about Keith Road all the way up. And, 10 a.m. to 5 10 a.m. 10 p.m. to 5 a.m. Got my a.m.s and p.m.s mixed up there. But, yeah, the ironwork is going to be down to the right lane will be shut down as you work your way across that bridge deck. So definitely something to keep in mind. You keep going on Highway 1 through Vancouver and Burnaby, you're going to be just fine. You got those ongoing highway expansion road works to worry about between 232nd and 264th. Though, over at the Queensboro, of course, they set up right on time over on the 91A down to one lane in each direction. That's another project that's wrapping up at 5 a.m. Now, we haven't had an update in a little while over at Brunette at Braid. I have to assume that this is an ongoing situation with crews still on the scene flagging you through this one. Brunette northbound quite slow from Belcourt. Brunette southbound. If you're coming off the highway off of Brunette, getting off of Highway 1 via Brunette, you're going to be okay going south. But Braid eastbound is also a little slow. But again, as my point here stands, that we haven't had an update on that one in a while. So if you came through there, let me know what you saw. That appears to be about it for now. If you see anything else going on, give me a call at either star pound 1130. Make sure that you're keeping that safe and hands-free. Weather forecast, clear tonight with a low of 11 degrees. Mostly cloudy on Friday with a few scattered showers and a high of 18 degrees. Saturday's a mix of sun and cloud with a high of 17. Sunday, mostly sunny with a high of 18. Down at the airport, we are still looking at, it just dipped again, down to 17 degrees, Anthony.
15: Ooh, 17. All right.
17: Chilly.
15: 10-13. Coming up in a minute, we've got your sports with Marcus Fitzgerald. Game 7, OKC versus the San Antonio Spurs. Going to happen on Saturday. Meantime, Game 5 with the Canadiens hoping to survive against the Carolina Hurricanes.
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15: 17 degrees and partly cloudy in Vancouver. Good evening. Thanks so much for joining us. I'm Anthony Atanasov. Here's what's making news. Residents of Metro Vancouver may be noticing more picket signs held by unionized employees of the regional district. 700 members took limited job action on Sunday in a bid to get bargaining kick-started in a case of alleged intimate partner murder. In the North Okanagan, continuing today, court heard testimony from an RCMP officer who discovered the car at the center of what was, back then, a missing persons case. In the Supreme Court of Canada, upholding a ruling from a case in New Brunswick court, will have ripple effects across this country. Canada's top court refused to hear an appeal. The lower court ruling finding Aboriginal title cannot be declared over private land. We'll have details in those stories. That, bottom of the hour. First, your sports with Sportsnet 650, the home of the Canucks. It's Marcus Fitzgerald.
3: Locally on the hockey front, still waiting to see if the Canucks make things official with Manny Malhotra. It sounds like things have gone down the road, but nothing is set in stone just yet. The waiting game continues. Granted, they made us wait a little bit on the Twins and Ryan Johnson as well. So we'll see what happens in the next few days here. As for the action in the NBA, we will have a Game 7 on Saturday night. San Antonio and OKC played Game 6 on Thursday in Texas. And Victor Wembanyama led the way when he had to. 28 points and 10 rebounds. Spurs win it going away. So a one-game winner-take-all setup. The trip to the NBA Finals on the line on Saturday night. The New York Knicks are already waiting in the NBA Finals after sweeping Cleveland. That final series will begin on Wednesday. That's next week. We don't totally know when the Stanley Cup Final will begin because the Eastern finalist has not been set, although it could be the Carolina Hurricanes on Friday night. The Canes leading 3-1 over Montreal. They're back home in Raleigh with a chance to close it out and punch their ticket to the big dance for the first time in 20 years. For the Habs, obviously, their backs are up against the wall. And they have faltered a bit after taking the opener in Carolina just a few days ago. Baseball, the Blue Jays beat the Orioles 2-1, and on the links of the Charles Schwab, Mackenzie Hughes just 2 shots off the pace after the opening round, fired a 66 on Thursday. Sports at 15 and 45 past every hour anytime. Sportsnet.ca.
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15: You're listening to 1130 News Radio. I'm Anthony Atanasov. A murder trial into the vicious death of an Abbotsford couple who were brutally killed in their home in May of 2022 continued in BC Supreme Court today. Loved ones of 77-year-old Arnold DeYoung and 76-year-old Joanne DeYoung read out anguished victim impact statements. Speaking outside the BC Supreme Courthouse in Vancouver, Sandra Barthel says the murders of her mom and her dad fractured the family. She describes being plagued by sleepless nights and the torture of imagining the suffering of her parents and their deaths.
12: Today just really gave us a chance, an opportunity to try to put into words how this has shattered our lives.
15: Abhijit Singh, Kushvir Tour, and Gurkaran Singh were found guilty this month of first-degree murder in the deaths of Arnold and Joanne DeYoung. First-degree murder carries a mandatory life sentence, and offenders cannot apply for parole 25 years. And the daughter of a BC woman who slipped into a coma in China while visiting her family says her mom has returned home following a marathon journey. Arlene Latania says her mother, 78-year-old Lilia Avatuva, had an 8-hour train ride followed by a 12-hour flight after emerging from a 2-month coma. While the woman was in that coma, her daughter flew there to find a solution to bring her home, but discovered an air ambulance would cost tens of thousands of dollars. She says she and her husband drained their savings while nearly $22,000 was raised through GoFundMe to help ease the financial burden. Latanya says the last leg of the journey from China to Vancouver was on an air ambulance, and her mom is now in the stroke unit at the hospital in Burnaby. Federal officials say the start to this year's wildfire season has been slow compared with the last, but that the overall risk still remains high. Environment and Climate Change Minister Julie Dabroussin announced the federal government's investing more than $47 million over 5 years to support wildfire preparedness, response, and risk reduction through Parks Canada's National Fire Management Program.
13: This funding will strengthen our readiness by supporting trained wildfire personnel in increasingly nationally deployable equipment. It will also support measures that reduce wildfire risks, such as carefully planned prescribed fires.
15: The Canadian Interagency Forest Fire Centre reporting 65 active wildfires across the country, including 6 classified as out of control, with BC and the Northwest Territories listed as the highest risk areas. Your traffic and weather is next.
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18: 11:30 Rogers Xfinity Internet Traffic Center. I'm Alex Garrigan. Thank you for tuning in. So two big projects going on as of right now. We have a situation going on over at the Queens Road down to one lane each direction. Now this we know about. Of course, it's a project that will be running all the way until November the 15th. You'll be down to one lane each direction until 5 a.m. though. And over on the Iron Workers, a bit of a surprise here, but they're out there. Southbound right lane is shut down. That's also going on until about 5 a.m. So worry about some delays going down the cut. Right now you're getting pushed back all the way to Mountain High, but they'll be there all night long. Northbound delays don't exist. This is a southbound project. We could use an update on the situation going on over at Brunette at Braid. That, of course, should be flagger controlled. We're hearing that it was a crash that knocked out the lights, and of course, they got to fix the lights. They got to fix a pole. They got to clean up some stuff here. Brunette northbound getting pushed back to Sherbrooke. Braid eastbound getting pushed back. It's not that bad anymore. Getting pushed back to Wilson Street. Still heavy, but something to keep in mind. Highway 1 westbound slowdowns from 264 up to 248, but of course, that is the highway expansion project. We talk about that quite a lot. And there's also an eastbound delay on Highway 1 right around McCallum. Star pound 1130 if there's anything else. It's going to be a clear night tonight. More cloud by the morning with a low of 11 degrees. Mostly cloudy on Friday with a few scattered showers. Friday's high is 18 degrees. On Saturday, mix of sun and cloud, high of 17. On Sunday, mostly sunny with a high of 18. And then on Monday, mix of sun and cloud with a high of 19 degrees. Once again, and as always, if you see something weird going on, call it into the studio. You can either get me at star 1130 or pound 1130. 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
19: This is 1130 News Radio. I'm Anthony Atanasov. Halifax police have confirmed the death of a young mother whose newborn was found dead in a wooded area last week.
20: The 23-year-old woman arrived last Friday at a Halifax hospital in extremely poor health, having just given birth, but the baby wasn't with her. That prompted a search that ended Sunday when the newborn's body was found southwest of the city's downtown. Earlier this week, police said the mother had been in critical condition and it remains unclear when she died. Two people are facing charges and the cause of the infant's death has yet to be determined. Diana Mussina, The Canadian Press.
19: The Conservatives calling on the Liberals to block a new CRTC ruling requiring large streaming companies to contribute 15% of Canadian revenue to local content. Conservative MP Rachel Thomas says the added costs will be passed on to consumers and could discourage investment in Canada. But the federal government says it doesn't have the legal authority to overturn the decision, because it doesn't involve broadcast licenses under the Broadcasting Act. Critics, including the Motion Picture Association and U.S. Ambassador Pete Hoekstra, says the policy targets American companies. It could raise prices for Canadians. To international news, a fire has devastated a girls' school in Kenya.
21: A father cries out in anguish at the scene in Kenya, where a fire ripped through a dormitory in a girls' boarding school, killing at least 16 students. Education Minister Julius Ogamba said 79 others were injured at Udumishi Girls' School, which has more than 800 students in the Gilgil area of central Kenya. Patients were taken to St. Joseph's Hospital by ambulance and helicopter. The cause is under investigation. Ogamba said authorities would look into whether the school's safety manual had been adhered to. I'm Jennifer King.
19: And there will be a new champion at the Men's World Hockey Championship in Switzerland.
22: Goaltender Jed Greaves was the story of this game, posting a 34-save shutout as Canada's off to the semifinals with a 4-0 win over the U.S. Greaves made a number of huge saves to keep the Americans off the score sheet, while Canada got goals from Macklin Celebrini, Dylan Holloway, Connor Brown, and Sidney Crosby. Now, there is concern for Canadian defenseman Evan Bouchard, who was rocked in the first after a hit to the head. He did not return, so Canada now 8-0 at the World Hockey Championship, and their semifinal opponent will be determined later today. From the Sports Center. I'm Alex Ixero.
19: Selling your home on your own and saving thousands of dollars in commissions may sound tempting. Real estate lawyer Edward Carmichael says people who aren't using a realtor should bring in a lawyer as early as possible to bridge some legal gaps.
1: But we're not giving clients financial or investment advice, and we don't really have the same understanding of market value that a realtor does.
19: Carmichael says there can be implications for things you may not know. For example, what if there are tenants at the property or if mortgage financing falls through? He adds bringing a lawyer can help guide you through the process. Business news is next.
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0: The S&P taking in 43 points. Wall Street fires up a political spending machine for midterms. The Financial Services Forum formed a trio of groups to spend tens of millions of dollars on the upcoming midterm elections and beyond, with the American Growth Alliance raising about $100 billion for this cycle so far. The bank's groups have already deployed millions, including on ads in half a dozen states, and will continue to make their case as the crypto industry also spends heavily to influence the midterm elections. TikTok is deprioritizing relationships with music labels, cutting jobs focused on the music industry, and emphasizing projects that connect the company more directly to artists on the platform. Starbucks is tying most tech workers' bonuses to how much they're using artificial intelligence to improve efficiency. According to an internal document, a quarter of bonuses paid to tech employees will be pegged to department-wide goals that include AI adoption. Shares of Union Pacific and Norfolk Southern slumped the most in more than a year after a key regulator paused its review of their planned $72 billion merger. It has the potential to delay what would be the biggest rail deal ever. Matt Piper, Bloomberg Radio.
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5: Hello, I'm Renee Bernard here, so it's making news right now. Less than a week after job action was launched, more pickets are appearing at Metro Vancouver Regional District sites. A police officer describes a car at the center of a missing persons case in Lumbee as a murder trial involving suspected intimate partner violence continues.
6: A decision that will have an impact on a lawsuit with plenty of interest. The Supreme Court of Canada making a ruling on Aboriginal title claims.
5: And speaking of title claims, the BC First Nation gets its treaty endorsed by the province, but another one doesn't.
7: Looking ahead a little to Montreal and Carolina Game 5. We've got a Game 7 in the NBA coming up on Saturday, thanks to a big-time second-half performance from San Antonio Sports at 45.
5: It's 10:31. Now to the 11:30 Rogers Xfinity Internet Traffic Center. Here is Alex Kerrigan.
8: Hi, workers. Right lane is shut down. A little bit of a surprise here. Didn't think they were going to be working tonight, but there they are. So upper levels eastbound is quite slow from Mountain Highway all the way up to the bridge deck, and you're going to be stuck in that. Well, probably not stuck in that delay all night, but the crews are going to be stuck in that all night long. 5 a.m. is when they're going to be getting off. We work our way over to the Queensboro, and we knew this was happening. Of course, this is a very long-term project going all the way till November the 15th. It's a resurfacing project, but Greensboro's down to one lane in each direction. Northbound delays getting pushed back to Howes. Southbound, you're just grinding as you work your way across that one. And that's the thing, is it's not a very long line of traffic, but that line doesn't move very quickly. There may be a thing going on the Alice Fraser Bridge. I can't confirm that. If you came across the Alice Fraser Bridge, let me know what you saw at either Star or Pound 1130. Got some delays on King George right around Bridgeview Drive, down to one lane each way here. And then Highway 1 quite slow. Westbound around 248, and then eastbound a bit closer to McCallum Road. Once again, and as always, Star Pound 1130, let me know what you're looking at. Just make sure you're keeping it safe and hands-free. It'll be a clear night. It'll be a bit cloudy by the morning with a low of 11. What I'm trying to get out here is those clouds tonight are going to lead to a few scattered showers on Friday. And it's going to be a low chance of rain, but it could rain on Friday with a high of 18 degrees. Saturday and Sunday, we got a nice weekend ahead of us. Get outside. Mix of sun and cloud with a high of 17 on Saturday. Mostly sunny on Sunday with a high of 18. And the temperature is dropping. Right now down at the airport, we're down to 17 degrees. Renee.
5: 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A Our top story, more Metro Vancouver sites are behind picket lines today. Those sites include the Metro Vancouver Housing Corporation, the South Fraser Construction Yard, and the head office tower at Metrotown.

0: job action by the regional district's 700 outside workers began Sunday in an effort to press the regional district to go back to the bargaining table. Contracting out, safety, and staff retention, the union says, are the biggest issues. The outside workers perform everything from maintenance on water and sewage systems to looking after the region's parks. A Mountie has told the BC murder trial, where the accused is a former spouse, about approaching an abandoned vehicle owned by the suspect and being struck, that is, by the amount of dried blood inside. It's the continuation of the murder trial of Vitalia Stefanski, who is on trial for killing his ex-wife, Titania Stefanski, in the Vernon area 2 years ago. Constable Clay Fixon told a second-degree murder trial in Kamloops today that he was alone when responding to a tip about the vehicle parked about 25 kilometers down a Forest Service road near Mabel Lake. He told the jury of running the vehicle's plates, determining the car was Stefanski's, and then arming himself with a semi-automatic rifle and approaching it cautiously to see if anyone was inside. It was empty, but the passenger seat was folded all the way back, and there was blood on the headrest of the driver's side. The court has heard that Titania and Vitalia Stefanski divorced in 2021. The country's top judges have decided they will not hear an appeal of a lower court case that ruled Aboriginal title does not trump the ownership of private property. It's a decision that will have impacts in several cases across the country, including in the Cowichan Tribes lawsuit. Our Kyle Betting explains.
1: The Supreme Court of Canada dropping the gavel on private property rights and protecting them from Aboriginal title claims. The top court making that ruling regarding a case in New Brunswick where a First Nation challenged a lower court decision. Richmond Mayor Malcolm Brody thinks it will have an impact on the roughly 800 acres of land being argued in the Cowichan Tribe lawsuit that impacts some private property.
2: My big concern is the glacial speed. I think all the parties would like to conclude whatever is happening at the trial level and get into the appeal.
1: Cowichan Tribes have repeatedly said they are not looking to make Aboriginal claim against any private property. I'm Kyle Benning.
0: Meantime, BC Attorney General Nikki Sharma says the Cowichan case raises similar questions for fee simple private property rights in BC. She says there's a clear path to an appeal here in BC.
3: It's an interesting state right now where the Supreme Court has decided to not take a look at that law, so not to overturn that decision in New Brunswick, when it's the same legal issues that we're dealing with here.
0: She adds the provincial government is committed to protecting and upholding private property rights while advancing the critical work of reconciliation. While the Supreme Court of Canada decided not to hear the appeal of the Aboriginal land claims case in New Brunswick, it will have to weigh in on the issue eventually. That today from Shauna Thomas, a BC hereditary chief of a nation that is part of the Cowichan Tribes decision in BC. She says, in the meantime, the BC Supreme Court's decision on the Cowichan Tribes matter still stands.
4: Because the Supreme Court did not hear the appeal, the question is unanswered, which means the Tlactinas decision, the court case for the Cowichan Tribes, continues to exist.
0: She says the Supreme Court of Canada will need to look at the Cowichan case to give the issue a national lens. Meantime, some advances and some delays when enacting BC treaties. The Comox Treaty Act passed in the legislature today on a free vote with four conservatives voting in favor. The Comox Treaty talks began back in 1994 and involved 3,400 hectares of land on Vancouver Island. However, it still needs ratification by Ottawa, which could take years. The Kitsilas Treaty Act, meantime, has been delayed with First Nations communities near terror-threatening blockades if the treaty goes forward. Negotiations for the Kitsilas Treaty started back in 1993. While you've probably seen the cones, lane closures, and crews slowing traffic across Vancouver, and with FIFA now just 17 days away, the city of Vancouver insists most construction projects impacting drivers will be finished before the tournament begins.
5: Paul Storr is Vancouver's director of transportation.
6: We have projects like Drake Street and Beattie Street that are essentially complete and they're being buttoned up. Canby Bridge, kind of underneath at the north end, that will be in a place where it won't impact the events. We have Metro is doing work on Second Avenue right now. They'll be well complete before the event.
5: However, for right now, construction continues on some of the city's busiest routes. 1130's traffic reporter Alex Kerrigan says drivers are already feeling the impact.
7: We're already seeing Pacific Boulevard shut down between Canby up to Carroll. That's closed right now. We're not getting that back for a while. There will be a closure coming up on Granville in between West Georgia and Davie. Cambie made a pedestrian-only area.
5: For now, motorists should continue to expect delays, detours, and reduced lanes across several key corridors. For more on the road closure, specifically for the FIFA Fan Festival and pedestrian zones, head to our website at vancouver.citynews.ca. I'm Reynaldo Suarez.
0: Downtown Vancouver business groups are pleased to hear the province is putting a proposed overdose prevention site on Helmkin, on ice.
8: Denise Meikle owns a salon downtown and says more consultation with the community is needed before this project moves forward.
9: I've had clients tell me they won't be coming back, not because they don't love me, but because they don't feel safe getting to my door. And honestly, I understand them because I've watched people shoot up on my doorstep. I've had to let clients out the back door because there's an aggressive, drug-affected person blocking my front.
8: Mom Stop the Harm founder Leslie Baines is not in favor. She says the healthcare system depends on these harm reduction sites.
10: We will see more people die. We will see more people have profound overdoses end up in our ERs.
8: The provincial health minister announced the Helmkin site would be paused. Earlier this month, Vancouver Mayor Ken Sim announced his opposition to the site and that he would use every tool available to stop its opening. I'm Asta Pandekanan.
0: Still to come, the 1130 Border Report is 1039.
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16: Kind of weird that it's still as busy as it is, Renee. I'll be honest. They got a 15 to 20 minute delay at the Peace Arch crossing. 5 at Pack, all the Grove and CMS. So if you're waiting, you're at the Peace Arch southbound. Again, up to 20 minutes expected here. Northbound times still don't exist. They really haven't all day. Less than 5 across the board. You can double check on the website, vancouver.citynews.ca/border.
0: Thanks, Alex. Coming up, traffic and weather together. It's 1040.
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0: 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Here's Alex Kerrigan.
16: Thank you very much, Renee. I think we have a crash out in Chilliwack. Just seeing a delay on Highway 1 eastbound. It is, what is this, east of the Vetter Canal. You are clearly before Lickman Road, whatever this crash is. If you got more on that, star pound 1130. Just spotted the delay out of the corner of my eye here. And we don't really have much going on other than looks like it was first reported about 20 minutes ago. So we do have anybody out in Chilliwack, call that in a star or pound 1130. As you work your way back into the lower mainland here, of course, we are slow over on the Queensboro. You're down to one lane in each direction. This is a long-term project. I mean long-term. You're going on until about November the 15th with these overnight closures. You also have a delay on the Ironworkers right now. Southbound right lane shut down. Very just about Mountain Highway all the way up to the bridge deck. Highway 1 through Vancouver and Burnaby is fine. Through the Portman is great, but then again, way out in Chilliwack, you got a thing going on here, which which I'm hoping to get a call about. Actually, in between the Portman and Chilliwack, there's the highway expansion project. So westbound delay around 248th and an eastbound delay right around McCallum. So worry about that. You see something else going on, call it in. Star pound 1130, as long as you keep it safe and hands-free. So we got a pretty nice rest of the week in front of us and a nice weekend, too. Tonight's a clear one with a low of 11 degrees on Friday. That's when it could get a little wet with some scattered rain showers and a high of 18 degrees. But Saturday and Sunday looking nice. Saturday's a mix of sun and cloud, high of 17. Sunday is a sunny one with a high of 18 degrees. And right now, yeah, we got up to about 23 earlier, but temperature is dipping, Renee. It's down to 17 at the airport.
0: Thanks, Alex. 11:30 news time and 10:43. A massive fire at a long-term care home under construction in Penticton has triggered evacuations of nearby homes. The blaze quickly escalated into a three-alarm fire, triggering a response of 60 firefighters in the region from as far away as Summerland and Naramata. The city says crews had to evacuate 16 homes in anticipation of the fire spread, with four of them sustaining damage in the blaze. Nobody has reported being injured, but 10 homes remain evacuated. The construction of the long-term care home is a partnership between the BC government and Kygo Senior Living. The project was expected to be completed in 2028. Sports is next.
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0: Hello, I'm Renee Bernard. Here's what's making news right now. The Greater Vancouver Regional District Employees Union expands job action today to include three more sites. The Supreme Court of Canada has declined to hear a New Brunswick Aboriginal title appeal. The decision leaves in place a ruling that Aboriginal title cannot be declared over private land. And after sports, a devastating apartment fire in Dallas claims the lives of three people, including a child. 10:45, time for sports and Sportsnet 650, your home of the Canucks. Here's Marcus Fitzgerald.
6: If you had the withdrawal set in a little bit, that's okay. Game 5 of Carolina and Montreal is set for Friday night in the Stanley Cup playoffs. For Carolina, it's all on the table. It's all in front of them. They've got a chance to get to the Stanley Cup final for the first time in 20 years, and they can do it on home ice. For the Montreal Canadiens, they're playing a Game 5 down 3-1 in a building where they stole the opener. So they've got that confidence going in, and they need to find something. Carolina's been the better team the last couple of nights, no question about it. Sportsnet and CBC will have you covered going into your weekend on Friday. We'll have a Game 7 in the NBA. San Antonio Spurs, Victor Wembanyama, 28 points and 10 rebounds. San Antonio wins at home going away, 118-91. So a one-game set. Play for a trip to the NBA Finals in Oklahoma City on Saturday. These are the two best teams in the West, the two best teams arguably in the league. The New York Knicks are waiting, though, in the NBA Finals. That series will begin next Wednesday. One thing we do know about the Stanley Cup Final, by the way, it'll either start on June the 2nd or June the 4th. It obviously depends on how long the Montreal-Carolina series goes. Baseball on Thursday, the Blue Jays faced old friend Chris Bassitt. They beat Baltimore 2-1 on the links at the Charles Schwab this week. Mackenzie Hughes is the low Canadian right now. He's in a tie for 19th, but he's only two shots off the pace. There is a glut of players at -6 and at -5. Hughes is at 4-under after a 66. Sports at 15 and 45 past every hour. Honey time, sportsnet.ca.
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0: Welcome back. I'm Renee Bernard. Anguished family members read their victim impact statements today at the sentencing hearing of three men convicted in a 2022 double murder in Abbotsford. Speaking outside of BC Supreme Courthouse today, Kimberly Coleman, the daughter of the homicide victims, sums up what she said in her statement.
10: When I was giving my statement, I was the one that called them cowards. I addressed them specifically. When I looked at them, they all were bent down. Their heads were bent down. They did not look up.
0: She says hurtful rumors even swirled around the crime before details were ever revealed at trial. 77-year-old Arnold DeYoung and 76-year-old Joanne DeYoung were murdered in a home invasion in May of 2022. Abjeet Singh, Kushveer Tour, and Gurkhan Singh have been convicted of first-degree murder. Today's hearing is in the lead-up to their sentencing. The daughter of a BC woman who slipped into a coma while visiting family in China says her mom has returned home. Elena Langtini says her 78-year-old mother had an 8-hour train ride followed by a 12-hour flight after emerging from a 2-month coma in hospital. She says she and her husband drained their savings and nearly $22,000 raised through GoFundMe helped bring her mother home. Her mother is now in the stroke unit at the hospital in Burnaby and may require permanent care. The Public Health Agency of Canada says temporary travel restrictions tied to Ebola outbreaks are needed to protect Canadians ahead of the FIFA World Cup. Canada, the U.S., and Mexico announced coordinated measures for travelers from Democratic Republic of Congo, Uganda, and South Sudan. Canada will pause some immigration and travel applications for 90 days and require a 21-day self-isolation period for recent travelers from those countries. Federal officials say the start of this year's wildfire season has been slow compared to last year, but that the overall risk remains high. Speaking at a news conference in Ottawa today, Indigenous Services Minister Mandy Galmasti gave details about fires affecting some First Nations communities.
12: So far this year, there are 15 wildland fires that have impacted 15 First Nations, resulting in the evacuation of 227 people from 4 First Nations. And there are currently 16 evacuees from 2 communities.
0: The Canadian Interagency Forest Fire Center reports 65 active wildfires across the country. 6 are classified as out of control. Traffic and weather are next.
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16: Xfinity Internet Traffic Center. I'm Alex Kerrigan. Seeing heavy delays over on the Queensbrough. It's a long-term project going until November 15th, but right now we're going to be seeing closures in each direction. Lane closures 9:30 p.m. to 5 a.m. they run on weekdays. And then on weekends, they run from 9:30 p.m. to 9 a.m. But you're going to get those lanes back around 5 a.m. We're also seeing some slowdowns on Highway 1. The ongoing Highway 1 expansion project, of course, slowing you down. We're seeing a very big westbound delay between 264th and 248th. We're also seeing a few delays as you work your way up to McCallum Road. In terms of your weather forecast, it's going to be clear and a low of 11 degrees and a bit of clouds coming in early on Friday, and that's going to lead to a little bit of a wetter Friday with some scattered rain showers and a high of 18 degrees. Saturday's a mix of sun and cloud with a high of 17, and Sunday closes out the weekend with sunny conditions and a high of 18 degrees.
0: Welcome back. I'm Renee Bernard. At least three people are now confirmed dead in a massive Dallas apartment complex fire. The blaze started with an explosion this afternoon. Firefighters say someone reported a possible gas leak just before the explosion. The fire grew to a five-alarm blaze with dozens of firefighters working all afternoon to bring the flames under control. Dallas Fire Rescue spokesperson Jason Evans says the victims were found during the search.
14: Three people located inside the debris. Two females and one child of unknown gender.
0: A search continues for the missing. Businesses in Vancouver and Toronto are gearing up for a big boost to their revenue with the FIFA World Cup just 2 weeks away.
15: It's an establishment's dream. Big games on the screen translating to big numbers coming through their doors for a bite, a pint, and to cheer on their team. Tony Alenis is president and CEO of the Ontario Restaurant, Hotel, and Motel Association and tells us businesses are preparing for the World Cup bump.
17: Restaurants that cater to sports, that have large TV sets, would see anywhere between 30 and 60% revenue growth.
15: Nightclubs expected to see up to 70% growth, largely thanks to the Ford government allowing businesses to serve alcohol until 4 a.m. during the tournament.
17: These international visitors are used to that. Instead of sitting in their rooms watching, let them go in and watch their neighbors and other fans and have a good time.
15: Now, projected revenue growth for hotels is a little less clear after FIFA released thousands of their unused bookings. I'm Scott Burnett.
0: A senior official at the Bank of Canada says homeowners who bought during the pandemic price peak have mostly weathered the recent wave of mortgage renewals. Senior Deputy Governor Carolyn Rogers says many Canadians saved prudently or got a pay raise ahead of their mortgage renewals, which helped to soften the blow of higher interest rates. She also gives credit to the mortgage stress test for making sure homeowners could handle a renewal shock.
18: The stress test on mortgages does test households against a higher interest rate than the contract rate. And that has proven a really valuable measure over the last few years. So that measure stays in place. That would help.
0: The Bank of Canada says in its annual financial stability report that the financial system has been resilient after a turbulent year, but warns volatility is higher than usual on the world stage. At the World Hockey Championship, Canada is moving on while the defending champion Americans are done.
19: Canada was flat out the better team today as they eliminated the United States with a 4-0 win in the quarterfinals. Goaltender Jed Greaves stood on his head, making 34 saves for the shutout, while Canada got goals from Captain Macklin Celebrini along with Dylan Holloway, Connor Brown, and Sidney Crosby. The only negative in the game today was what happened in the first period when Canadian defenseman Evan Bouchard took a nasty hit to the head. He did not return, so Canada has won all 8 games of the world so far this year and will learn their semifinal opponent later today. From the Sports Center, I'm Alex Ixero.
0: Business news is next.
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22: They have been under pressure and duress this entire game. 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
1: Wall Street traders sent stocks to all-time highs. Bonds rose while a rally in oil waned amid speculation about a diplomatic breakthrough in the three-month war that has rattled markets around the world. The Dow gained 25 points. The Nasdaq was up 243. The S&P taking in 43 points. Wall Street fires up a political spending machine for midterms. The Financial Services Forum formed a trio of groups to spend tens of millions of dollars on the upcoming midterm elections and beyond, with the American Growth Alliance raising about $100 billion for this cycle so far. The bank's groups have already deployed millions, including on ads in half a dozen states, and will continue to make their case as the crypto industry also spends heavily to influence the midterm elections. TikTok is deprioritizing relationships with music labels, cutting jobs focused on the music industry, and emphasizing projects that connect the company more directly to artists on the platform. Starbucks is tying most tech workers' bonuses to how much they're using artificial intelligence to improve efficiency. According to an internal document, a quarter of bonuses paid to tech employees will be pegged to department-wide goals that include AI adoption. Shares of Union Pacific and Norfolk Southern slumped the most in more than a year after a key regulator paused its review of their planned $72 billion merger. It has the potential to delay what would be the biggest rail deal ever. Matt Piper, Bloomberg Radio.
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2: Hello, Vancouver and Calgary. Thanks so much for joining us. I'm Anthony Atanasov. Here's what's making news. Unionized workers at Metro Vancouver increasing the pressure on contract talks by erecting pickets at additional sites.
3: A decision by Canada's top court that will have ripple effects across the country for private property owners.
4: Sex assault in Fish Creek Park in broad daylight, the latest such recent case, what police are saying about it now.
5: We're finding out more about what exactly Albertans can expect at the ballot box for the referendum vote on October 19th.
6: Victor Wembanyama leading the Spurs to a Game 7 winner-go-home scenario Saturday against OKC in the NBA playoffs. We'll take a look at that and more in sports at 45.
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7: Xfinity Internet Traffic Center. I'm Alex Kerrigan. Seeing heavy delays over on the Queensboro. It's a long-term project going until November 15th, but right now we're going to be seeing closures in each direction. Lane closures, 9:30 p.m. to 5 a.m. They run on weekdays, and then on weekends they run from 9:30 p.m. to 9 a.m. But you're going to get those lanes back around 5 a.m. We're also seeing some slowdowns on Highway 1, the ongoing Highway 1 expansion project, of course, slowing you down. We're seeing a very big westbound delay between 264th and 248th. We're also seeing a few delays as you work your way up to McCallum Road. In terms of your weather forecast, it's going to be clear and a low of 11 degrees and a bit of clouds coming in early on Friday, and that's going to lead to a little bit of a wetter Friday with some scattered rain showers and a high of 18 degrees. Saturday's a mix of sun and cloud with a high of 17, and Sunday closes out the weekend with sunny conditions and a high of 18 degrees.
2: Residents of Metro Vancouver may be noticing more picket signs held by unionized employees of the regional district. That's because members of the Greater Vancouver Regional District Employees Union expanded sites for picket lines. Added to previous sites are the Metro Vancouver Housing Corporation, the South Fraser Construction Yard, and the head office tower at Metrotown. That's in addition to the Lake City Operations Center, Production Way Operations Center, and Beach Yard Operations and Construction Yards. The 700 members took limited job action on Sunday in a bid to get bargaining kick-started. Besides wage increases, they're also looking for improved working conditions to address health and safety. The union says the ban on overtime, standby, and acting role work will continue. In a case of alleged intimate partner murder in the North Okanagan continued on Thursday, court heard testimony from an RCMP officer who discovered a car at the center of what was then a missing persons case. 2 years ago, when Tatiana Stefanski went missing from her Lumbee home, police triggered a search. Constable Clay Fixon says he got a tip that the black Audi at the center of the search wasn't on a nearby logging road, so he headed there himself. What he found was the Audi with no one inside. The front passenger seat had been lowered and covered in blood. Vitaly Stefanski on trial for killing his former wife, whose body would eventually be found 6 kilometers away from the car. The Supreme Court of Canada upholding a ruling from a case in New Brunswick, a court that'll have ripple effects across the country. Canada's top court refused to hear an appeal of a lower court ruling finding Aboriginal title cannot be declared over private land. Our Kyle Benning has more on what that means for the Cowichan Tribe's lawsuit.
3: It's a decision that is being closely analyzed by lawyers, politicians, Indigenous groups, and some Richmond homeowners. Canada's Supreme Court siding in favor with a New Brunswick appeal court's ruling that property rights are fundamental. Richmond's mayor says he expects this decision to have an impact on the lawsuit the city is in with Cowichan Tribes. Here's Malcolm Brody.
8: But it certainly gives some credence to the direction that the city of Richmond thinks this matter should go.
3: Ottawa, Victoria, and several players, including the city of Richmond, are appealing the BC Supreme Court decision. Cowichan Tribes have repeatedly said they are not seeking to make Aboriginal claim on private property. I'm Kyle Benning.
2: And BC Attorney General Nikki Sharma says the situation in New Brunswick is similar to the Cowichan case. She says it bodes well for the appeals they're seeking in BC.
9: I think it gives us a clear path to an appeal here in BC, and we're continuing to pursue that legal option.
2: She adds the provincial government's committed to advancing the critical work of reconciliation while protecting and upholding private property. And a First Nations leader in BC says it's premature to come away with any major conclusions after the Supreme Court of Canada refused to hear the appeal of the New Brunswick case. Shauna Thomas is a hereditary chief of a nation that's part of the Cowichan tribe's decision in BC. She says there are questions that the High Court will eventually have to tackle.
9: Because the court didn't make a decision, nothing has changed in British Columbia. So I don't think anybody should read into that.
2: She says if there's going to be a national decision about Indigenous land claims and private property, the Cowichan court case needs to run through the appeals process both provincially and nationally. To Alberta, there's another sexual assault at a local and popular recreational spot. Police believe a single person's responsible. With the latest on the story, here's our Darren Rathwell.
4: Police Chief Katie McClellan on the latest case.
1: It is a priority. It is a big concern. That's why we've done the media release.
4: At about 2:30 in the afternoon last Saturday, a woman jogging in Fish Creek Park when sexually assaulted, approached from behind by someone riding a bicycle. Staff Sergeant Tom Hansen with more on what happened to the victims.
10: Had very brief encounters with an individual who accosted them over top of their clothing.
4: The third such recent case at Fish Creek, two others taking place on the same day in April. A single person believed to be responsible.
1: We're early into the investigation, but we're working through it.
10: We don't need to overreact with this. We just want to make sure that people are very aware of their surroundings.
4: And your help is being requested in finding a suspect. Description: a male in his late teens to early 20s, about 6 feet tall, with light-colored skin and blonde hair. In this case, he was riding a black BMX bike. I'm Darren Rathwell.
2: And the question on separation to be put on Albertans in the October 19th referendum now official.
5: Premier Danielle Smith and her cabinet have issued an order in council confirming the exact phrasing of the question. Voters will pick one of two options. Option one is whether Alberta should remain a province in Canada. Option two is whether the government should begin the legal process of holding a second binding referendum on leaving Canada. It matches what Smith said in her TV address last week when she announced the vote. Election officials, meanwhile, say the province's question on quitting Canada will be at the top of an ordered stack of 10 ballots. Elections Alberta says 10 referendum questions will be color-coded and voters won't need to mark the box on every question. The other nine proposals from Smith's government are on constitutional and immigration reform. Elections Alberta says a potential 38 million printed ballots will require as many as 90,000 elections officers to count. The last provincial election in 2023 cost taxpayers an estimated $37 million, but only required some 13,000 election officials. I'm Todd Kaufman.
2: The Alberta government ramping up efforts to tackle organized crime with nearly $8 million in new funding for police.
11: The announcement comes as ongoing extortion continues to escalate in Alberta's largest cities, specifically targeting the South Asian community. Chairman of the Doshmesh Cultural Center, Ranbir Singh Parmar, says these are hardworking people who moved to Alberta in search of a better life and are instead living in fear.
12: Today's announcement is not just a budget item. It's an immediate lifeline. For the past couple of years, our community has been targeted by ruthless extortion networks.
11: Calgary Police Chief Katie McClellan says the money will boost resources aimed at protecting businesses and families impacted by intimidation and violence.
13: It will support specialized tools, intelligence systems, and digital forensic capabilities that strengthen our ability to conduct intelligence-led investigations, track offenders, and disrupt organized crime networks.
11: She adds the funding will improve coordination between municipal, provincial, and federal enforcement teams. I'm Shilpa Downton.
2: Back to Vancouver. You may have noticed the ongoing road and sewer construction slowing commuters. With FIFA now just 17 days away, the city says most major projects impacting traffic will be wrapped up before fans arrive.
3: Paul Storer is Vancouver's director of transportation.
14: Pretty much all of them will be wrapped up before the event starts. We've been working really closely with our partners at the utilities, Metro Vancouver, our own construction crews, and our contractors to kind of get everything complete before the FIFA World Cup.
3: Several infrastructure projects remain active across the city, causing headaches for commuters. Here's 1130's traffic reporter Alex Kerrigan.
15: There are a lot of projects, and you see a lot of these end dates. A lot of them are going to about the first week of June. Some of them are going about midway through June. So there has been a very concerned effort from the city to do just that, to get that. And I'm an optimist, so I really want to believe them when they say that.
3: For now, drivers should still expect cones, detours, and delays on several major routes across the city. I'm Reynaldo Suarez.
2: Meantime, Vancouver business groups relieved following the provincial government's decision to hold the opening of a downtown overdose prevention site. However, our Astapande Kanan reports there are two sides to the story.
16: The BC Restaurant and Food Services Association's Ian Tostensen says it's a shame this comes days before the first ball is kicked for the FIFA World Cup, with tourists expected to flood the city center.
17: The investment that we are going to need to repair our brand, plus the investment that we're going to need to invest in what's needed in the community spirit to solve these problems, it may be too late at times. Maybe too late. I hope not.
16: On the other hand, Leslie McBain with Mom Stop the Harm says not having the site could cost lives.
18: Not opening or delaying a safe consumption site is stepping backwards. It's just moving back a decade.
16: Health Minister Josie Osborne announced the province was putting plans on ice with more consultation with the community required. The site on Helmkin Street was slated to open on Monday. I'm Asta Pandekadan.
2: Coming up next, your traffic and weather.
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7: 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I'm Alex Kerrigan. On the iron worker, there are crews working. It's road maintenance taking place. The southbound right lane will be shut down until 5 a.m. This is a project that will impact you coming out of North Vancouver. Coming out of Vancouver, you're just fine. There is also a project going on over on the Queensboro, one lane in each direction. 9:30 p.m. to 5 a.m. Expect some significant slowdowns in both directions. Highway 1 quite slow as you work your way through Langley between 264th up to 248th. And another slowdown as you work your way through Abbotsford right around McCallum Road. It's going to be a cloudy Friday with a few scattered rain showers. A high of 18 degrees is expected. It's going to be a nice weekend, though. Mix of sun and cloud expected on Saturday with a high of 17 degrees and a low of 8. And then on Sunday, it'll be a mostly sunny day with a high of 18 and a low of 9. Then on Monday, mix of sun and cloud expected with a high of 19.
2: You're listening to News Radio. Love the convenience of hopping on an e-scooter to get around Calgary? Well, fire officials say the devices are becoming more popular, but so are the fires linked to their lithium-ion batteries.
25: Calgary Fire says the number of lithium battery fires nearly doubled between 2024 and 2025, and officials expect the trend to continue this year. The dollar value last year, these fires cost over $30 million, and they're saying this year it's going to be a significant amount as well. Here's Fire Chief Steve Dongworth.
26: The reasons for the most of the time lithium-ion batteries catch fire is overcharging, using with an incompatible charger, trauma where the battery's been dropped and there's some damage to the battery. Also, poor construction, we know, is a cause, and that's the unregulated supply of batteries when people order offshore.
25: He says modifying e-scooters at home can also create major fire risks.
26: Increasing the power of your e-bike or your e-scooter so it'll go faster sounds all great, except again you're moving it away from when it was a certified validated piece of equipment into something that may be problematic from a fire perspective.
25: Fire crews are also warning people not to throw lithium-ion batteries in the garbage because compactors and trucks and landfills can crush them and spark fires. I'm Ariel O'Shea.
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2: Hello, Vancouver and Calgary. Thanks so much for joining us. I'm Anthony Atanasov. Here's what's making news. Union for more than 700 Metrovanc workers expanded its strike action today, starting with Regional District's Burnaby HQ and a BCRCMP officer testifying in court at the murder trial of a man accused of stabbing his ex-wife to death near Maple Lake. And Canada's top court has made a ruling that will echo in courtrooms across the country. The Supreme Court of Canada has refused to hear an appeal upholding the Aboriginal title cannot be declared over private land. And there's another sexual assault at a local and popular recreational spot in Calgary. Please believe a single person is responsible. First, your sports with Sportsnet Radio. It's Marcus Fitzgerald.
4: Montreal Canadiens are certainly hopeful they can get to a seventh heaven in a few days at Raleigh, North Carolina. But in order to do that, they're going to have to take care of business on the road in Game 5 on Friday. Montreal down 3-1 to the Hurricanes after a bit of a dispiriting loss in Quebec on Wednesday night. Sportsnet will have you covered, CBC as well, and on Sportsnet Plus. For the Hurricanes, trying to get to the Stanley Cup final for the first time in 20 years, the Vegas Golden Knights will be waiting for them if they get there. It'll be a winner-go-home situation in the NBA on Saturday now. Game 7 between OKC, the defending champion, and the San Antonio Spurs. Superstar Victor Wembanyama, 28 points and 10 rebounds. Spurs win going away. So Game 7 on the weekend. The New York Knicks are waiting in the NBA Finals. That series will begin next Wednesday. The World Hockey Championship. We saw Canada take down the United States. Jet Greaves, the shutout in goal. Canada faces Finland now on Saturday in the semifinal. Baseball, Blue Jays opened up a set in Baltimore against the Orioles. Another low-scoring victory for Toronto. They'll take them these days. A 2-1 final. And on the links at the Charles Schwab, one Canadian to watch for, Mackenzie Hughes fired a 66 on the first day. He's in a tie for 19th, but he's only two shots off the pace. Sports at 15 and 45 past every hour or anytime. Sportsnet.ca.
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2: You're listening to 1130 News Radio. I'm Anthony Atanasov. A murder trial into the vicious death of an Abbotsford couple who were brutally killed in their home in May of 2022 continued in BC Supreme Court today. Loved ones of 77-year-old Arnold DeYoung and 76-year-old Joanne DeYoung read out anguished victim impact statements. Speaking outside the BC Supreme Courthouse in Vancouver, Sandra Barthel says the murders of her mom and her dad fractured the family. She describes being plagued by sleepless nights and the torture of imagining the suffering of her parents and their deaths.
33: Today just really gave us a chance, an opportunity to try to put into words how this has shattered our lives.
2: Abhijit Singh, Kushvir Tour, and Gurkaran Singh were found guilty this month of first-degree murder in the deaths of Arnold and Joanne DeYoung. First-degree murder carries a mandatory life sentence, and offenders cannot apply for parole 25 years. And the daughter of a BC woman who slipped into a coma in China while visiting her family says her mom has returned home following a marathon journey. Alina Latanya says her mother, 78-year-old Lilia Avatuva, had an 8-hour train ride followed by a 12-hour flight after emerging from a 2-month coma. While the woman was in that coma, her daughter flew there to find a solution to bring her home, but discovered an air ambulance would cost tens of thousands of dollars. She says she and her husband drained their savings while nearly $22,000 was raised through GoFundMe to help ease the financial burden. Latanya says the last leg of the journey from China to Vancouver was on an air ambulance, and her mom is now in the stroke unit at the hospital in Burnaby. Federal officials say the start to this year's wildfire season has been slow compared with the last, but that the overall risk still remains high. Environment and Climate Change Minister Julie Dabroussin announced the federal government's investing more than $47 million over 5 years to support wildfire preparedness, response, and risk reduction through Parks Canada's National Fire Management Program.
3: This funding will strengthen our readiness by supporting trained wildfire personnel in increasingly nationally deployable equipment. It will also support measures that reduce wildfire risks, such as carefully planned prescribed fires.
2: The Canadian Interagency Forest Fire Centre reporting 65 active wildfires across the country, including 6 classified as out of control, with BC and the Northwest Territories listed as the highest risk areas. Your traffic and weather is next.
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7: Xfinity Internet Traffic Center. I'm Alex Kerrigan. Seeing heavy delays over on the Queensborough. It's a long-term project going until November 15th, but right now we're going to be seeing closures in each direction. Lane closures, 9:30 p.m. to 5 a.m. They run on weekdays, and then on weekends they run from 9:30 p.m. to 9 a.m., but you're going to get those lanes back around 5 a.m. We're also seeing some slowdowns on Highway 1, the ongoing Highway 1 expansion project, of course, slowing you down. We're seeing a very big westbound delay between 264th and 248th. We're also seeing a few delays as you work your way up to McCallum Road. In terms of your weather forecast, it's going to be clear and a low of 11 degrees and a bit of clouds coming in early on Friday, and that's going to lead to a little bit of a wetter Friday with some scattered rain showers and a high of 18 degrees. Saturday's a mix of sun and cloud with a high of 17, and Sunday closes out the weekend with sunny conditions and a high of 18 degrees.
2: This is 11:30 News Radio. I'm Anthony Atanasoff. Halifax police have confirmed the death of a young mother whose newborn was found dead in a wooded area last week.
14: The 23-year-old woman arrived last Friday at a Halifax hospital in extremely poor health, having just given birth, but the baby wasn't with her. That prompted a search that ended Sunday when the newborn's body was found southwest of the city's downtown. Earlier this week, police said the mother had been in critical condition and it remains unclear when she died. Two people are facing charges and the cause of the infant's death has yet to be determined. Diana Mussina, The Canadian Press.
2: The Conservatives calling on the Liberals to block a new CRTC ruling requiring large streaming companies to contribute 15% of Canadian revenue to local content. Conservative MP Rachel Thomas says the added costs will be passed on to consumers and could discourage investment in Canada. But the federal government says it doesn't have the legal authority to overturn the decision, because it doesn't involve broadcast licenses under the Broadcasting Act. Critics, including the Motion Picture Association and U.S. Ambassador Pete Hoekstra, says the policy targets American companies. It could raise prices for Canadians. To international news, a fire has devastated a girls' school in Kenya.
15: A father cries out in anguish at the scene in Kenya, where a fire ripped through a dormitory in a girls' boarding school, killing at least 16 students. Education Minister Julius Ogamba said 79 others were injured at Urumishi Girls' School, which has more than 800 students in the Gilgil area of central Kenya. Patients were taken to St. Joseph's Hospital by ambulance and helicopter. The cause is under investigation. Ogamba said authorities would look into whether the school's safety manual had been adhered to. I'm Jennifer King.
2: And there will be a new champion at the Men's World Hockey Championship in Switzerland.
16: Goaltender Jed Greaves was the story of this game, posting a 34-save shutout as Canada's off to the semifinals with a 4-0 win over the U.S. Greaves made a number of huge saves to keep the Americans off the score sheet, while Canada got goals from Macklin Celebrini, Dylan Holloway, Connor Brown, and Sidney Crosby. Now, there is concern for Canadian defenseman Evan Bouchard, who was rocked in the first after a hit to the head. He did not return, so Canada now 8-0 at the World Hockey Championship, and their semifinal opponent will be determined later today. From the Sports Center, I'm Alex Ixero.
17: Selling your home on your own and saving thousands of dollars in commissions may sound tempting. Real estate lawyer Edward Carmichael says people who aren't using a realtor should bring in a lawyer as early as possible to bridge some legal gaps.
18: But we're not giving clients financial or investment advice, and we don't really have the same understanding of market value that a realtor does.
17: Carmichael says there can be implications for things you may not know. For example, what if there are tenants at the property or if mortgage financing falls through? He adds bringing a lawyer can help guide you through the process. Business news is next.
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22: Wall Street traders sent stocks to all-time highs. Bonds rose while a rally in oil waned amid speculation about a diplomatic breakthrough in the three-month war that has rattled markets around the world. The Dow gained 25 points. The Nasdaq was up 243. The S&P taking in 43 points. Wall Street fires up a political spending machine for midterms. The Financial Services Forum formed a trio of groups to spend tens of millions of dollars on the upcoming midterm elections and beyond, with the American Growth Alliance raising about $100 billion for this cycle so far. The bank's groups have already deployed millions, including on ads in half a dozen states, and will continue to make their case as the crypto industry also spends heavily to influence the midterm elections. TikTok is deprioritizing relationships with music labels, cutting jobs focused on the music industry, and emphasizing projects that connect the company more directly to artists on the platform. Starbucks is tying most tech workers' bonuses to how much they're using artificial intelligence to improve efficiency. According to an internal document, a quarter of bonuses paid to tech employees will be pegged to department-wide goals that include AI adoption. Shares of Union Pacific and Norfolk Southern slumped the most in more than a year after a key regulator paused its review of their planned $72 billion merger. It has the potential to delay what would be the biggest rail deal ever. Matt Piper, Bloomberg Radio.

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3: The Liberal government says it can't overturn a CRTC decision tripling streamers' contributions toward Canadian content.
4: The broadcast regulator said last week large online streaming services must contribute 15% of their Canadian revenues to Canadian content. That's drawn criticism from a group that represents U.S. streamers like Amazon and Netflix. Even the U.S. ambassador to Canada weighed in. The conservatives want the Liberals to reject that increase, but the government says it doesn't have that legal authority. The Broadcasting Act only allows Cabinet to set aside CRTC decisions if they involve broadcast licenses. Jason White, The Canadian Press.
3: And the sentencing of a man convicted of plotting to attack a Taylor Swift concert.
5: An Austrian court convicted and sentenced one of three men accused of planning to carry out simultaneous attacks in Saudi Arabia, Turkey, and the United Arab Emirates during Ramadan 2024 in the name of IS. The 21-year-old Austrian citizen, known only as Biren A, apologized in court before he was found guilty on multiple charges, including those related to a Taylor Swift concert. He was sentenced to 15 years in prison. The concert plot was thwarted, but Austrian authorities still canceled Swift's three performances there. I'm Lisa Dwyer.
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3: Hello, Vancouver and Calgary. Thanks so much for joining us. I'm Anthony Atanasov. Here's what's making news. Metro Vancouver Regional District, the headquarters behind picket lines today, a sign that unionized workers are expanding job action.
7: A decision by the Supreme Court of Canada that will have ripple effects to a major BC lawsuit.
8: About 6 feet tall and blonde and is on Calgary's most wanted list. Police looking for a suspect in another sex assault at Fish Creek Park.
9: The question on separation to be put to Albertans in the October 19th referendum is now official.
10: Victor Wembanyama leading the Spurs to a Game 7 winner go home scenario Saturday against OKC in the NBA playoffs. We'll take a look at that and more in sports. Game 7 in the NBA this weekend as well. Sports at 15.
3: We'll have all those stories and more, but first let's take a look at your traffic and weather. Westbound from Surrey to New Westminster is at the Stahl-Lawson Bridge stop at the moment. Traffic still coming into Surrey, but expect delays if you're heading into New Westminster. Try the Portman or the Alex Fraser as an alternative. We'll thank Wendy, who called in to let us know about this.
11: It looks like the lights are out and you can't get through past 128. And it's just one massive lineup of people stop. No one's letting any of the cars go. So we're turning around on King George, doing U-ies and going back up the hill.
3: There are no emergency vehicles on scene. And with more from the 1130 News Radio Traffic Center, here's Alex Kerrigan.
12: 30 Rogers Xfinity Internet Traffic Center. I'm Alex Kerrigan. On the iron workers, there are crews working. It's road maintenance taking place. The southbound right lane will be shut down until 5 a.m. This is a project that will impact you coming out of North Vancouver. Coming out of Vancouver, you're just fine. There is also a project going on over on the Queensboro, one lane in each direction. 9:30 p.m. to 5 a.m. Expect some significant slowdowns in both directions. Highway 1 quite slow as you work your way through.

0: through Langley between 264th up to 248th. And another slowdown as you work your way through Abbotsford right around McCallum Road. It's going to be a cloudy Friday with a few scattered rain showers. A high of 18 degrees is expected. It's going to be a nice weekend, though. Mix of sun and cloud expected on Saturday with a high of 17 degrees and a low of 8. And then on Sunday, it'll be a mostly sunny day with a high of 18 and a low of 9. Then on Monday, mix of sun and cloud expected with a high of 19.
1: The union for more than 700 Metro Vancouver outside workers expanded its strike action on Thursday with the regional district's Burnaby headquarters. Workers also walked out at the Metro Vancouver Housing Corporation and the South Fraser Construction Yard as part of strike action aimed at getting a new contract. Union President Jesse Madero says the strike will continue until Metro Vancouver's elected mayors and councillors tell Metro Vancouver management to get back to the bargaining table without preconditions. Picket lines remain in place at the Lake City Operations Center, Production Way Operations Center, and Beach Yard Operations and Construction Yards. And a BC RCMP officer testified in court on Thursday at the murder trial of a man accused of stabbing his ex-wife to death near Mabel Lake. Constable Clay Fixon told the second-degree murder trial in Kamloops he was struck by the amount of dried blood he saw inside an abandoned vehicle found about 25 kilometers down a Forest Service road. Fixon also testified the vehicle showed signs of a struggle, noting it looked like someone had been seriously hurt. Vitaly Stefanski is on trial for the murder of 44-year-old Tatiana Stefanski. His body was found about 6 kilometers from his vehicle in April of 2024. And Canada's top court has made a ruling that will echo in courtrooms across the country. The Supreme Court of Canada refused to hear an appeal upholding the Aboriginal title cannot be declared over private land. Our Kyle Benning has more on what that means for a high-profile BC case.
2: The Supreme Court of Canada is sticking by a decision made by a New Brunswick court that ruled in favor that private property rights are fundamental and would not be subject to an Aboriginal claim. The decision comes as Ottawa, the province, and the city of Richmond find themselves appealing the BC Supreme Court decision that found the opposite in the Cowichan Tribes case. Richmond Mayor Malcolm Brody still thinks this lawsuit will reach the top court.
3: And they can draw distinctions or take different perspectives or, you know, somehow look at it slightly differently and emphasize certain things and not others. And you come out with at least a somewhat, if not completely, different result.
2: Earlier this week, a consortium of Richmond landowners looked to join the lawsuit to have their voices heard. Cowichan Tribes have repeatedly stated that they are not seeking to make Aboriginal claim to private property. I'm Kyle Benning.
1: BC Attorney General Nikki Sharma says it's a good indication for how things could go in BC.
4: I think it gives us a clear path to an appeal here in BC, and we're continuing to pursue that legal option.
1: She has the Supreme Court of Canada's decision to not hear the appeal and therefore leave the law in place signals a pathway for BC before the highest court in Canada if needed. Shauna Thomas is a hereditary chief, a nation that's part of the Cowichan Tribes decision in BC and also an executive member of the First Nations Summit. She stresses the Supreme Court of Canada didn't actually make a ruling on Indigenous land claims. It simply decided not to hear a case coming out of New Brunswick. She says court cases will continue in BC because we need a national lens to look at issues of private property and land claims.
5: If there is going to be a national decision to help clarify Aboriginal title and private land, clearly for us at the Cowichan Nation, we would feel that our court case needs to run through the appeals process, both provincially and nationally.
1: She says, simply put, because the Supreme Court didn't hear the case, questions about private property persist, and the BC ruling on the Cowichan case stands. To Alberta, there's another sexual assault at a local and popular recreational spot. Police believe a single person's responsible. With the latest, here's Darren Rathwell.
6: Police Chief Katie McClellan on the latest case.
7: It is a priority. It is a big concern. That's why we've done the media release.
6: At about 2:30 in the afternoon last Saturday, a woman jogging in Fish Creek Park when sexually assaulted, approached from behind by someone riding a bicycle. Staff Sergeant Tom Hansen with more on what happened to the victims.
8: Had very brief encounters with an individual who accosted them over top of their clothing.
6: The third such recent case at Fish Creek, two others taking place on the same day in April. A single person believed to be responsible.
7: We're early into the investigation, but we're working through it.
8: We don't need to overreact with this. We just want to make sure that people are very aware of their surroundings.
6: And your help is being requested in finding a suspect. Description: a male in his late teens to early 20s, about 6 feet tall, with light-colored skin and blonde hair. In this case, he was riding a black BMX bike. I'm Darren Rathwell.
1: And the Alberta government investing, or rather the question in the October 19th referendum, now official. The premier and her cabinet have issued an order in council that confirmed the exact phrasing, and now it'll be asked.
9: Alberta voters will choose from one of two options. Option one is whether Alberta should remain a province in Canada. Option two is whether the government should begin the legal process of holding a second binding referendum on leaving Canada. Earlier, elections officials also said the separation question would be at the top of an ordered stack of 10 ballots. They say 10 referendum questions to be put to Albertans in October will be color-coded and voters won't need to mark the box on every question. Elections Alberta says a potential 38 million printed ballots will require as many as 90,000 elections officers to count. That's enough to nearly fill Edmonton's Commonwealth Stadium twice over. The last provincial election in 2023 cost taxpayers an estimated $37 million, but only required some 13,000 election officials. According to provincial law, the ballots have to be hand-counted within 48 hours, and the question on whether to hold a binding separation referendum will be counted first. I'm Todd Kaufman.
1: The Alberta government investing nearly $8 million in a province-wide crackdown on organized crime.
10: The announcement comes amid ongoing extortion crime targeting the South Asian community in both Calgary and Edmonton. Chairman of the Doshmish Cultural Center, Ranbir Singh Parmar, calls the funding an imminent lifeline.
11: For the past couple of years, our community has been targeted by ruthless extortion networks. Hardworking businesses, business owners, and families who came to Alberta for a safe life were suddenly living in fear.
10: Alberta's Minister of Public Safety, Mike Ellis, says the funding will go to Calgary and Edmonton police agencies, as well as the RCMP and Alert, to strengthen investigations into gang activity.
12: There is a reason that we call this organized crime. It's structured, it's deliberate, it's coordinated, and with illegal and often violent activity carried out systematically by sophisticated networks.
10: He says the funds will be used for tools like surveillance, intelligence gathering, digital forensics, and public safety to help police agencies get ahead of evolving threats. I'm Shilpa Downton.
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21: Rogers Xfinity Internet Traffic Center. I'm Alex Kerrigan. Seeing heavy delays over on the Queensboro. It's a long-term project going until November 15th, but right now we're going to be seeing closures in each direction. Lane closures, 9:30 p.m. to 5 a.m. They run on weekdays, and then on weekends they run from 9:30 p.m. to 9 a.m., but you're going to get those lanes back around 5 a.m. We're also seeing some slowdowns on Highway 1, the ongoing Highway 1 expansion project, of course, slowing you down. We're seeing a very big westbound delay between 264th and 248th. We're also seeing a few delays as you work your way up to McCallum Road. In terms of your weather forecast, it's going to be clear and a low of 11 degrees and a bit of clouds coming in early on Friday, and that's going to lead to a little bit of a wetter Friday with some scattered rain showers and a high of 18 degrees. Saturday's a mix of sun and cloud with a high of 17, and Sunday closes out the weekend with sunny conditions and a high of 18 degrees.
1: You're listening to News Radio. The city of Vancouver out with a bold statement saying most road construction will be wrapped up before the FIFA World Cup takes over. Our Reynaldo Suarez reports this comes as several infrastructure projects remain active across the city.
22: Paul Storer is the city's director of transportation and is confident most projects are close to being buttoned up.
23: We have projects like Drake Streets and Beattie Streets that are essentially complete. Hamby Bridge, kind of underneath at the north end, that will be in a place where it won't impact the events. Metro is doing work on 2nd Avenue right now. They'll be well complete before the event.
22: Still, some commuters remain skeptical, pointing to Vancouver's long-running infrastructure projects and frequent construction delays. Our 11:30 traffic reporter Alex Kerrigan stressing a lot of these projects are causing congestion right now.
0: From January all the way up until now, we've been reporting on extreme congestion delays on a lot of these major routes. So yes, they have been doing just that, but we've been stuck in that delay. We've been talking about it since even before this year started.
22: And construction aside, we do know some roads around downtown will be closed for FIFA fan festivals and pedestrian zones. I'm Reynaldo Suarez.
1: Downtown Vancouver business groups happy about the province's decision to hit pause on a proposed overdose prevention site at Helmkin Street.
3: Hospitality Vancouver Association spokesperson Laura Balance says businesses are in favor of an overdose prevention site, but they think more consultation must take place with community partners.
18: We believe the solution must be a healthcare one, where OPS sites are located inside hospitals, like the one a half a block away, not on the streets for the residents, families, business owners, staff, and tourists to be forced to deal with.
3: Whereas co-founder of Mom Stop the Harm, Leslie McBain, says she's concerned this could cost more lives.
20: Why would we put people more at risk by delaying something that is going to save lives?
3: Yesterday, the health minister announced a pause on the proposed site. Earlier this year, Vancouver Coastal Health announced its initial plan to have it up and running on June 1st. I'm Astha Pandikanan.
1: Coming up in a minute, your sports with Marcus Fitzgerald.
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1: Hello, Vancouver and Calgary. Thanks so much for joining us. I'm Anthony Atanasoff. Here's what's making news. Union for more than 700 Metro Vancouver outside workers expanded its strike action today, starting with the regional district's Burnaby HQ. In Canada's top court made a ruling that'll echo in courtrooms across the country. The Supreme Court of Canada refused to hear an appeal, holding that Aboriginal title not declared over private lands. There's another sexual assault at a local and popular recreational spot in the province. Police believe a single person is responsible. First your sports with Sportsnet Radio. Here's Marcus Fitzgerald.
30: Friday is win or go home for the Montreal Canadiens. They've got Game 5 in Raleigh, North Carolina against the Hurricanes. The Canes have been excellent the last three games of this series. Don't forget, though, Montreal took the opener in that building on the road. They've done it before. They're going to have to do it twice more. They're to come back and win this series, get to the Stanley Cup final for the first time in a half decade. As for the Hurricanes, it's been a 20-year drought. The Vegas Golden Knights are waiting for either side in the Stanley Cup final. Sportsnet and CBC will have you covered on Friday night. That's not your thing these days. World Hockey Championship, the quarterfinal, saw Canada beat the United States 4-0. That felt pretty good after what went down at the Olympics. Even if it wasn't totally the same, Canada will now play Finland in the semis on Saturday. NBA playoffs, Victor Wembanyama, 28 points, 10 rebounds. Spurs beat OKC easily in San Antonio. That sets up a Game 7. The trip to the NBA Finals on the line. The New York Knicks are waiting in that series. It begins next Wednesday. Baseball, Blue Jays. It was a light day on Thursday, but we saw the Jays beat the Orioles in Baltimore 2-1. And on the link set, the Charles Schwab, Mackenzie Hughes in a tie for 19th after the opening round. But because of the glut of players tied for first and second, he's only two shots back after a 66. Sports at 15 and 45 past every hour. Honey Time, sportsnet.ca.
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11: Welcome back. I'm Renee Bernard. Anguished family members read their victim impact statements today at the sentencing hearing of three men convicted in a 2022 double murder in Abbotsford. Speaking outside of BC Supreme Courthouse today, Kimberly Coleman, the daughter of the homicide victims, sums up what she said in her statement.
12: When I was giving my statement, I was the one that called them cowards. I addressed them specifically. When I looked at them, they all were bent down. Their heads were bent down. They did not look up.
11: She says hurtful rumors even swirled around the crime before details were ever revealed at trial. 77-year-old Arnold DeYoung and 76-year-old Joanne DeYoung were murdered in a home invasion in May of 2022. Abhijit Singh, Kushveer Tour, and Gurkhan Singh have been convicted of first-degree murder. Today's hearing is in the lead-up to their sentencing. The daughter of a BC woman who slipped into a coma while visiting family in China says her mom has returned home. Elena Langtini says her 78-year-old mother had an 8-hour train ride followed by a 12-hour flight after emerging from a 2-month coma in hospital. She says she and her husband drained their savings and nearly $22,000 raised through GoFundMe helped bring her mother home. Her mother is now in the stroke unit at the hospital in Burnaby and may require permanent care. The Public Health Agency of Canada says temporary travel restrictions tied to Ebola outbreaks are needed to protect Canadians ahead of the FIFA World Cup. Canada, the U.S., and Mexico announced coordinated measures for travelers from Democratic Republic of Congo, Uganda, and South Sudan. Canada will pause some immigration and travel applications for 90 days and require a 21-day self-isolation period for recent travelers from those countries. Federal officials say the start of this year's wildfire season has been slow compared to last year, but that the overall risk remains high. Speaking at a news conference in Ottawa today, Indigenous Services Minister Mandy Galmasti gave details about fires affecting some First Nations communities.
13: So far this year, there are 15 wildland fires that have impacted 15 First Nations, resulting in the evacuation of 227 people from 4 First Nations. And there are currently 16 evacuees from 2 communities.
11: The Canadian Interagency Forest Fire Center reports 65 active wildfires across the country. 6 are classified as out of control. Traffic and weather are next.
14: I almost didn't come in. 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
34: Can they respond and send the series back to Canada?
35: They have been under pressure and duress this entire game. Somebody's got to make some plays.
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21: 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I'm Alex Kerrigan. On the Iron Worker, there are crews working. It's road maintenance taking place. The southbound right lane will be shut down until 5 a.m. This is a project that will impact you coming out of North Vancouver. Coming out of Vancouver, you're just fine. There is also a project going on over on the Queensboro, one lane in each direction. 9:30 p.m. to 5 a.m. Expect some significant slowdowns in both directions. Highway 1 quite slow as you work your way through Langley between 264th up to 248th. And another slowdown as you work your way through Abbotsford right around McCallum Road. It's going to be a cloudy Friday with a few scattered rain showers. A high of 18 degrees is expected. It's going to be a nice weekend, though. Mix of sun and cloud expected on Saturday with a high of 17 degrees and a low of 8. And then on Sunday, it'll be a mostly sunny day with a high of 18 and a low of 9. Then on Monday, mix of sun and cloud expected with a high of 19.
11: Welcome back. I'm Renee Bernard. At least three people are now confirmed dead in a massive Dallas apartment complex fire. The blaze started with an explosion this afternoon. Firefighters say someone reported a possible gas leak just before the explosion. The fire grew to a five-alarm blaze with dozens of firefighters working all afternoon to bring the flames under control. Dallas Fire Rescue spokesperson Jason Evans says the victims were found during the search.
0: Three people located inside the debris. Two females and one child of unknown gender.
11: A search continues for the missing. Businesses in Vancouver and Toronto are gearing up for a big boost to their revenue with the FIFA World Cup just 2 weeks away.
3: It's an establishment's dream. Big games on the screen translating to big numbers coming through their doors for a bite, a pint, and to cheer on their team. Tony Alenis is president and CEO of the Ontario Restaurant, Hotel, and Motel Association and tells us businesses are preparing for the World Cup bump.
6: Restaurants that cater to sports, that have large TV sets, would see anywhere between 30 and 60% revenue growth.
3: Nightclubs expected to see up to 70% growth, largely thanks to the Ford government allowing businesses to serve alcohol until 4 a.m. during the tournament.
6: These international visitors are used to that. Instead of sitting in their rooms watching, let them go in and watch their neighbors and other fans and have a good time.
3: Now, projected revenue growth for hotels is a little less clear after FIFA released thousands of their unused bookings. I'm Scott Burnett.
11: A senior official at the Bank of Canada says homeowners who bought during the pandemic price peak have mostly weathered the recent wave of mortgage renewals. Senior Deputy Governor Carolyn Rogers says many Canadians saved prudently or got a pay raise ahead of their mortgage renewals, which helped to soften the blow of higher interest rates. She also gives credit to the mortgage stress test for making sure homeowners could handle a renewal shock.
9: The stress test on mortgages does test households against a higher interest rate than the contract rate. And that has proven a really valuable measure over the last few years. So that measure stays in place. That would help.
11: The Bank of Canada says in its annual financial stability report that the financial system has been resilient after a turbulent year, but warns volatility is higher than usual on the world stage. At the World Hockey Championship, Canada is moving on while the defending champion Americans are done.
10: Canada was flat out the better team today as they eliminated the United States with a 4-0 win in the quarterfinals. Goaltender Jed Greaves stood on his head, making 34 saves for the shutout, while Canada got goals from captain Macklin Celebrini along with Dylan Holloway, Connor Brown, and Sidney Crosby. The only negative in the game today was what happened in the first period when Canadian defenseman Evan Bouchard took a nasty hit to the head. He did not return, so Canada has won all 8 games of the world so far this year and will learn their semifinal opponent later today. From the Sports Center, I'm Alex Ixero.
11: Business news is next.
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1: Wall Street traders sent stocks to all-time highs. Bonds rose while a rally in oil waned amid speculation about a diplomatic breakthrough in the three-month war that has rattled markets around the world. The Dow gained 25 points. The Nasdaq was up 243. The S&P taking in 43 points. Wall Street fires up a political spending machine for midterms. The Financial Services Forum formed a trio of groups to spend tens of millions of dollars on the upcoming midterm elections and beyond, with the American Growth Alliance raising about $100 billion for this cycle so far. The bank's groups have already deployed millions, including on ads in half a dozen states, and will continue to make their case as the crypto industry also spends heavily to influence the midterm elections. TikTok is deprioritizing relationships with music labels, cutting jobs focused on the music industry, and emphasizing projects that connect the company more directly to artists on the platform. Starbucks is tying most tech workers' bonuses to how much they're using artificial intelligence to improve efficiency. According to an internal document, a quarter of bonuses paid to tech employees will be pegged to department-wide goals that include AI adoption. Shares of Union Pacific and Norfolk Southern slumped the most in more than a year after a key regulator paused its review of their planned $72 billion merger. It has the potential to delay what would be the biggest rail deal ever. Matt Piper, Bloomberg Radio.
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22: Hello, and thanks for joining us. It's May 29th. I'm Tom Hackett. Here's what's making news right now. More Vancouver sites are behind picket lines Thursday.
23: A decision that will have an impact on a lawsuit with plenty of interest. The Supreme Court of Canada making a ruling on Aboriginal title claims.
24: It's three sex assaults in Calgary, all in one place, and one suspect police believe is responsible.
25: There's a big concern. We're early into the investigation.
26: We now know the exact phrasing of the separation question in the October 19th Alberta referendum.
27: Montreal Canadiens will try to start the comeback Friday in Carolina against the Hurricanes. We've got a Game 7 in the NBA this weekend as well. Sports at 15.
22: We've got all those stories and even a whole lot more coming your way in just 60 seconds. But first, at your ones, we got your traffic and weather. And a quick traffic note, westbound from Surrey into New Westminster at the Stella Wasson Bridge is stopped at the moment. Traffic's still coming into Surrey, but expect delays heading into New West. Try the Portman or the Alex Fraser as an alternative. Thanks to Wendy, who called in to let us know this.
28: Looks like you're out and you can't get through past 128. And it's just one massive lineup of people stop. No one's letting any of the cars go. So we're turning around on King George, doing U-ies and going back up the hill.
22: No emergency vehicles are currently on scene.
21: Xfinity Internet Traffic Center. I'm Alex Kerrigan. Seeing heavy delays over on the Queensboro. It's a long-term project going until November 15th, but right now we're going to be seeing closures in each direction. Lane closures, 9:30 p.m. to 5 a.m. They run on weekdays, and then on weekends they run from 9:30 p.m. to 9 a.m. But you're going to get those lanes back around 5 a.m. We're also seeing some slowdowns on Highway 1, the ongoing Highway 1 expansion project, of course, slowing you down. We're seeing a very big westbound westbound delay between 264th and 248th. We're also seeing a few delays as you work your way up to McCallum Road. In terms of your weather forecast, it's going to be clear and a low of 11 degrees and a bit of clouds coming in early on Friday. And that's going to lead to a little bit of a wetter Friday with some scattered rain showers and a high of 18 degrees. Saturday's a mix of sun and cloud with a high of 17. And Sunday closes out the weekend with sunny conditions and a high of 18 degrees.
22: Now for your top stories. More Metro Vancouver sites are behind picket lines Thursday. Those sites include the Metro Vancouver Housing Corporation, the South Fraser Construction Yard, and the head office tower at Metrotown. Job action by the regional district's 700 outside workers began Sunday in an effort to press the regional district to go back to the bargaining table. Contracting out safety and staff retention, the union says, are the biggest issues. The outside workers perform everything from maintenance on water and sewage systems to looking after the region's parks. A Mountie has told the BC murder trial where the accused is a former spouse about approaching an abandoned vehicle owned by the suspect and being struck by the amount of dried blood inside. It's a continuation of the murder trial of Vitaly Stefanski, who's on trial for killing his ex-wife, Tatiana Stefanski, in the Vernon area 2 years ago. Constable Clay Fixon told the second-degree murder trial in Kamloops that he was alone when responding to a tip about the vehicle parked about 25 kilometers down a Forest Service road near Mabel Lake. He told the jury of running the vehicle's plates, determining the car was Stefanski's, and then arming himself with a semi-automatic rifle and approaching it cautiously to see if anyone was inside. It was empty, but the passenger seat was folded all the way back, and there was blood on the headrest of the driver's side. The court has heard that Titania and Vitaly Stefanski divorced in 2021. Calgary police say they believe one person is responsible for a number of sex assaults at a popular recreational spot in the town, the latest of which was just days ago.
24: Police Chief Katie McClellan saying the sex assault a priority for police.
25: We're working through it. We've got people on it full time.
24: It's the third sexual assault at Fish Creek Park recently. The latest last Saturday afternoon, a woman jogging when approached from behind by someone riding a bicycle. While in April, there were two incidents in one day at the park, all cases seeing a brief encounter. Victims accosted over their clothing in broad daylight, says Staff Sergeant Tom Hansen.
0: We don't need to overreact with this. We just want to make sure that people are very aware of their surroundings. These individuals, they're opportunistic. So
24: police believe one person's responsible in all three cases.
25: Moving forward with intelligence and evidence as we speak.
24: And authorities are hoping for your help in finding the suspect, described as a male in his late teens to early 20s, about 6 feet tall with light-colored skin and shaggy blonde hair. In the latest case, he was riding a black BMX bike. I'm Darren Rathwell.
22: As extortion violence continues to escalate province-wide, the Alberta government is investing nearly $8 million to crack down on organized crime.
3: Officials say the funds will be distributed between Calgary and Edmonton police services, as well as the RCMP and Alert, to strengthen surveillance, intelligence, and enforcement efforts. Calgary Police Chief Katie McClellan says organized crime is becoming more sophisticated and harder to investigate.
25: Offenders often operate across jurisdictions, as you have heard, using sophisticated technology and intimidation tactics. The $2.24 million investment will make a real difference.
3: Both Calgary and Edmonton's South Asian communities have been heavily targeted. And chairman of the Doshmesh Cultural Center, Ranbir Singh Parmar, says they are constantly living in fear.
4: For the past couple of years, our community has been targeted by ruthless extortion networks. Hardworking businesses, business owners, and families who came to Alberta for a safe life were suddenly living in fear.
3: The funds will be used for tools like surveillance, intelligence gathering, digital forensics, and public safety. I'm Shilpa Downton.
22: The country's top judges have decided they will not hear an appeal of a lower court case that ruled Aboriginal title does not trump the ownership of private property. It's a decision that'll have impacts in several cases across the country, including in the Cowichan Tribes lawsuit, our Kyle Benning explains.
23: The Supreme Court of Canada dropping the gavel on private property rights and protecting them from Aboriginal title claims. The top court making that ruling regarding a case in New Brunswick where a First Nation challenged a lower court decision. Richmond Mayor Malcolm Brody thinks it will have an impact on the roughly 800 acres of land being argued in the Cowichan Tribe lawsuit that impacts some private property.
6: My big concern is the glacial speed. I think all the parties would like to conclude whatever is happening at the trial level and get into the appeal.
23: Cowichan tribes have repeatedly said they are not looking to make Aboriginal claim against any private property. I'm Kyle Benning.
8: Meantime, BC Attorney General Nikki Sharma says the Cowichan case raises similar questions for fee simple private property rights in BC. She says there's a clear path to an appeal here in the province.
9: It's an interesting state right now where the Supreme Court has decided to not take a look at that law, so not to overturn that decision in New Brunswick, when it's the same legal issues that we're dealing with here.
8: She adds the provincial government is committed to protecting and upholding private property rights while advancing the critical work of reconciliation. While the Supreme Court of Canada decided not to hear the appeal of the Aboriginal land claims case in New Brunswick, it'll have to weigh in on the issue eventually. That from Shauna Thomas, a BC hereditary chief of a nation that is part of the Cowichan tribe's decision in BC. She says in the meantime, the BC Supreme Court's decision on the Cowichan tribe's matter still stands.
9: Because the Supreme Court did not hear the appeal, the question is unanswered, which means the Tlachtenis decision, the court case for the Cowichan tribes, continues to exist.
8: She says the Supreme Court of Canada will need to look at the Cowichan case to give the issue a national lens. Meantime, some advocates and some delays when enacting BC treaties. The Comox Treaty Act passed in the legislature Thursday on a free vote with four conservatives voting in favor. The Comox Treaty talks began in 1994 and involved 3,400 hectares of land on Vancouver Island. However, it still needs federal ratification, which could take years. The Cassalis Treaty Act, meanwhile, has been delayed with First Nations communities near Terrace threatening blockades if the treaty goes forward. Negotiations for the Cassalis Treaty started back in 1993. And we're finding out more about what exactly Albertans can expect at the ballot box for the referendum vote on October 19th.
10: Election officials say the province's question on quitting Canada will be at the top of an ordered stack of 10 ballots. Elections Alberta says 10 referendum questions will be color-coded and voters won't need to mark the box on every question. Premier Danielle Smith and her cabinet have also now issued an order in council confirming the exact phrasing of the question. The first of two options is whether Alberta should remain a province in Canada. Option two is whether the government should begin the legal process of holding a second binding referendum on leaving Canada. The other nine proposals from Smith's government are on constitutional and immigration reform. Elections Alberta says a potential 38 million printed ballots will require as many as 90,000 elections officers to count. That's enough to almost fill Edmonton's Commonwealth Stadium twice over. The ballots must be hand-counted within 48 hours, according to provincial law, and the question on whether to hold a binding separation referendum will be counted first. I'm Todd Kaufman.
8: It's 10 minutes after the hour. Coming up in just 60 seconds, we got your traffic and weather together. 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
21: 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I'm Alex Kerrigan. On the Iron Workers, there are crews working. There's road maintenance taking place. The southbound right lane will be shut down until 5 a.m. This is a project that will impact you coming out of North Vancouver. Coming out of Vancouver, you're just fine. There is also a project going on over on the Queensboro, one lane in each direction. 9:30 p.m. to 5 a.m. Expect some significant slowdowns in both directions. Highway 1 quite slow as you work your way through Langley between 264th up to 248th. And another slowdown as you work your way through Abbotsford right around McCallum Road. It's going to be a cloudy Friday with a few scattered rain showers. A high of 18 degrees is expected. It's going to be a nice weekend, though. Mix of sun and cloud expected on Saturday with a high of 17 degrees and a low of 8. And then on Sunday, it'll be a mostly sunny day with a high of 18 and a low of 9. Then on Monday, mix of sun and cloud expected with a high of 19.
22: You've probably seen the cones, lane closures, and crews slowing traffic across Vancouver. And with FIFA now just 17 days away, the City of Vancouver insists most construction projects impacting drivers will be finished before the tournament begins.
1: Paul Storr is Vancouver's Director of Transportation.
2: We have projects like Drake Streets and Beattie Streets that are essentially complete and are being buttoned up. Canby Bridge, kind of underneath. At the north end, that will be in a place where it won't impact the events. Metro is doing work on Second Avenue right now. They'll be well complete before the event.
1: However, for right now, construction continues on some of the city's busiest routes. 1130's traffic reporter Alex Kerrigan says drivers are already feeling the impact.
5: We're already seeing Pacific Boulevard shut down between Canby up to Carroll. That's closed right now. We're not getting that back for a while. There will be a closure coming up on Granville in between West Georgia and Davie, made a pedestrian-only area.
1: For now, motorists should continue to expect delays, detours, and reduced lanes across several key corridors. For more on the road closure, specifically for the FIFA Fan Festival and pedestrian zones, head to our website at vancouver.citynews.ca. I'm Reynaldo Suarez.
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22: Hello, and thanks for joining us. It's May 29th. I'm Tom Hackett. Here's what's making news right now. More Metro Vancouver sites are behind picket lines Thursday. Those sites include the Metro Vancouver Housing Corporation, the South Fraser Construction Yard, and the head office tower at Metrotown. Calgary police say they believe one person is responsible for a number of sex assaults at a popular recreational spot, the latest of which was just days ago. And the country's top judges have decided they will not hear an appeal of a lower court case that ruled Aboriginal title does not trump the ownership of private property. It's a decision that'll have impacts in several cases across the country. From Sportsnet Radio, here's Marcus Fitzgerald.
27: Montreal Canadiens are certainly hopeful they can get to a seventh heaven in a few days at Raleigh, North Carolina. But in order to do that, they're going to have to take care of business on the road in Game 5 on Friday. Montreal down 3-1 to the Hurricanes after a bit of a dispiriting loss in Quebec on Wednesday night. Sportsnet will have you covered, CBC as well, and on Sportsnet Plus for the Hurricanes. Trying to get to the Stanley Cup final for the first time in 20 years, the Vegas Golden Knights will be waiting for them if they get there. It'll be a winner-go-home situation in the NBA on Saturday now. Game 7 between OKC, the defending champion, and the San Antonio Spurs. Superstar Victor Wembanyama, 28 points and 10 rebounds. Spurs win going away. So Game 7 on the weekend. The New York Knicks are waiting in the NBA Finals. That series will begin next Wednesday. The World Hockey Championship. We saw Canada take down the United States. Jet Greaves, the shutout in goal. Canada faces Finland now on Saturday in the semifinal. Baseball, Blue Jays opened up a set in Baltimore against the Orioles. Another low-scoring victory for Toronto. They'll take them these days, a 2-1 final. And on the links at the Charles Schwab, one Canadian to watch for, Mackenzie Hughes fired a 66 on the first day. He's in a tie for 19th, but he's only two shots off the pace. Sports at 15 and 45 past every hour or anytime. Sportsnet.ca.
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4: You're listening to News Radio. I'm Tom Hackett. Calgary police have arrested an 18-year-old man following a violent attack at a car show in the city's southeast last month.
6: Officers responded to the parking lot at the 5300 block of 61st Avenue Southeast around 9:15 p.m. on Saturday, April 18th, after a 19-year-old was attacked by four people and sent to hospital where he underwent emergency surgery. After examining CCTV footage, officers arrested the one suspect the next day, who was 17 at the time of the assault and therefore can't be named, but the search for the remaining three suspects is ongoing. The arrested suspect is known to the victim, according to police. Anyone with information on the attack is asked to contact CPS or Crime Stoppers. I'm Dionne Wearmouth.
4: Alberta RCMP and Parks Canada is out with a warning asking those in and around Banff to take precautions due to potential flooding. Mounties say due to high snowpack, warm temperatures, and rain in the forecast, many rivers and streams in Banff National Park are flowing at higher than normal levels, and it's expected to continue throughout the weekend. According to Banff's website, low-lying pathways along the Bow River are already flooding. As of now, some trails are closed while police and park officials continue to watch the situation closely. Tourists and those in the area are being asked to take precaution, listen to local authorities, and stay away from the edge of rivers and streams. Firefighters in Longview, Washington, outside of Portland, say they have recovered the bodies of some of the victims from this week's rupture of a hazardous chemical tank at a paper mill.
20: Efforts to recover all of the victims of the tank rupture are ongoing, but Longview, Washington Fire Chief Brad Hainig says they made progress on Thursday.
23: Six of the nine individuals have been recovered, and we continue working with the coroner to notify families.
20: Two other victims had already been confirmed dead. It's presumed in total 11 workers died when the tank ruptured. Some of the chemical also made its way into the Columbia River, but local drinking water supplies have not been impacted. Alex Stone, EBC News.
4: We may be closing in on a potential deal to reopen the Strait of Hormuz. Negotiators for the United States and Iran now believe they have a draft agreement that can be approved by the leaders of both countries. ABC News Chief White House Correspondent Mary Bruce has more.
24: According to U.S. officials, the president has been briefed on this draft agreement that would extend the ceasefire and see the critical waterway reopen over the course of 60 days. So Iran would be loosening its grip on the strait at the same time that the U.S. would be pulling back its naval blockade on Iranian ports. This would buy time to start negotiating an end to the war.
4: But both President Trump and Iranian leaders have rejected late-stage deals before. Congressman Richard Blumenthal and Jim Hines are in Ukraine to reaffirm U.S. support for the nation as the war with Russia drags on. The Democrats say they're standing behind Ukraine and won't be intimidated by Russia.
8: Second myth is that Russia is winning. Russia is not winning. Ukraine will prevail if it has the means to finish the job.
4: Blumenthal says any idea that the U.S. is abandoning Ukraine is a myth. Your traffic and weather is coming up next.
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21: 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I'm Alex Kerrigan. Seeing heavy delays over on the Queensboro. It's a long-term project going until November 15th, but right now we're going to be seeing closures in each direction. Lane closures, 9:30 p.m. to 5 a.m. They run on weekdays, and then on weekends they run from 9:30 p.m. to 9 a.m., but you're going to get those lanes back around 5 a.m. We're also seeing some slowdowns on Highway 1, the ongoing Highway 1 expansion project, of course, slowing you down. We're seeing a very big westbound delay between 264th and 248th. We're also seeing a few delays as you work your way up to McCallum Road. In terms of your weather forecast, it's going to be clear and a low of 11 degrees and a bit of clouds coming in early on Friday, and that's going to lead to a little bit of a wetter Friday with some scattered rain showers and a high of 18 degrees. Saturday's a mix of sun and cloud with a high of 17, and Sunday closes out the weekend with sunny conditions and a high of 18 degrees.
4: You're listening to News Radio. I'm Tom Hackett. Two Canadians who were recently detained by Israel while trying to deliver aid to Gaza are speaking out about their experience.
12: My back legs were kicked in and my lower back was immediately stomped on. I have a fractured tailbone. I have a broken rib.
13: I witnessed four different people get shot at point blank range with rubber bullets.
14: Harrowing claims by two Canadians who were on board the Gaza-bound Global Sumud Flotilla earlier this month. A total of 12 Canadians were among 420 people on 41 boats intercepted by Israel on May 18th and 19th as they attempted to bring a symbolic amount of aid to Gaza in the midst of Israeli restrictions. The activists were detained, and in video shared by Israel's National Security Minister Itamar Ben-Gvir, forced to kneel on the ground in rows with their hands tied behind their backs. The situation in the video prompting international outcry. Canada is providing Israeli authorities with evidence of this mistreatment. The activists are calling for a direct meeting with both Prime Minister Carney and Minister Anand. Erica Natividad, City News.
4: There's no slowing the Ebola outbreak in Central Africa yet. A team of U.S. health officials is now heading to the outbreak epicenter as the Trump administration takes precautions to protect the U.S. by opening a temporary facility in Kenya to hold Americans who test positive for the virus. More from ABC's Faith Abube.
25: New video showing medical supplies arriving in eastern Congo. At least 11 African nations bordering the DRC are currently at high risk. And with the World Cup now just 2 weeks away, the U.S., Canada, and Mexico announcing a joint effort to screen and monitor travelers coming from Ebola-affected countries.
4: The CDC now says there are about 1,200 suspected and confirmed cases of Ebola and more than 250 suspected deaths. A 14-year-old from Rancho Cucamonga, California, is the winner of this year's Scripps National Spelling Bee. In the national competition broadcast live on the ION Network, Shret Parikh won in a lightning round spell-off against Ishan Gupta, where both were given 90 seconds to spell as many words as possible.
26: Shrey, during the spell-off, you correctly spelled a total of 32 words. Peacock, you correctly spelled a total of 25 words, and that means that Shrey, you are the Peacock.
4: Your business news is coming up next.
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5: Hello, and thanks for joining us. It's May 29th. I'm Tom Hackett. Here's what's making news right now. The unionized workers of Metro Vancouver are increasing the pressure on contract talks by erecting pickets at additional sites.
6: A decision by Canada's top court that will have ripple effects across the country for private property owners.
7: Sex assault in Fish Creek Park in broad daylight, the latest such recent case, what police are saying about it now.
8: We're finding out more about what exactly Albertans can expect at the ballot box for the referendum vote on October 19th.
9: Victor Wembanyama leading the Spurs to a Game 7 winner-go-home scenario Saturday against OKC in the NBA playoffs. We'll take a look at that and more in sports at 45.
5: We've got all those stories and even a whole lot more coming your way in just 60 seconds. But first, at your ones, we got your traffic and weather.
10: 30 Rogers Xfinity Internet Traffic Center. I'm Alex Kerrigan. On the iron worker, there are crews working. It's road maintenance taking place. The southbound right lane will be shut down until 5 a.m. This is a project that will impact you coming out of North Vancouver. Coming out of Vancouver, you're just fine. There is also a project going on over on the Queensboro, one lane in each direction. 9:30 p.m. to 5 a.m. Expect some significant slowdowns in both directions. Highway 1 quite slow as you work your way through Langley between 264th up to 248th, and another slowdown as you work your way through Abbotsford right around McCallum Road. It's going to be a cloudy Friday with a few scattered rain showers. A high of 18 degrees is expected. It's going to be a nice weekend, though. Mix of sun and cloud expected on Saturday with a high of 17 degrees and a low of 8. And then on Sunday, it'll be a mostly sunny day with a high of 18 and a low of 9. Then on Monday, mix of sun and cloud expected with a high of 19.
5: Now, for your top stories, residents of Metro Vancouver may be noticing more picket signs being held by unionized employees of the regional district. That's because members of the Greater Vancouver Regional District Employees Union has expanded sites for picket lines. Added to previous sites are the Metro Vancouver Housing Corporation, the South Fraser Construction Yard, and the head office tower at Metrotown. That's in addition to the Lake City Operations Center, Production Way Operations Center, and Beach Yard Operations and Construction Yards. The 700 members took limited job action on Sunday in a bid to get bargaining kickstarted. Besides wage increases, they're looking for improved working conditions to address health and safety. The union says the ban on overtime, standby, and acting role work will continue. As a case of alleged intimate partner murder in the North Okanagan continued Thursday, court heard testimony from an RCMP officer who discovered a car at the center of what was then a missing persons case. 2 years ago, when Tatiana Stefanski went missing from her Lumbee home, police triggered a search. Constable Clay Fixon said he got a tip that the black Audi at the center of the search was on a nearby logging road, so he headed there himself. What he found was the Audi with no one inside. The front passenger seat had been lowered and was covered in blood. Vitaly Stefanski is on trial for killing his former wife, whose body would eventually be found 6 kilometers away from the car. The Supreme Court of Canada is upholding a ruling from a case in New Brunswick court that'll have

0: ripple effects across the country. Canada's top court has refused to hear an appeal of a lower court ruling finding Aboriginal title cannot be declared over private land. 1130's Kyle Benning has more on what that means for the Cowichan Tribes lawsuit.
1: It's a decision that is being closely analyzed by lawyers, politicians, Indigenous groups, and some Richmond homeowners. Canada's Supreme Court siding in favor with a New Brunswick appeal court's ruling that property rights are fundamental. Richmond's mayor says he expects this decision to have an impact on the lawsuit the city is in with Cowichan Tribes. Here's Malcolm Brody.
2: But it certainly gives some credence to the direction that the city of Richmond thinks this matter should go.
1: Ottawa, Victoria, and several players, including the city of Richmond, are appealing the BC Supreme Court decision. Cowichan Tribes have repeatedly said they are not seeking to make Aboriginal claim on private property. I'm Kyle Benning.
0: BC Attorney General Nikki Sharma says the situation in New Brunswick is similar to the Cowichan case. She says it bodes well for the appeals they're seeking in BC.
3: I think it gives us a clear path to an appeal here in BC, and we're continuing to pursue that legal option.
0: She adds the provincial government is committed to advancing the critical work of reconciliation while protecting and upholding private property. A First Nations leader in BC says it's premature to come away with any major conclusions after the Supreme Court of Canada refused to hear the appeal of the New Brunswick case. Shauna Thomas is a hereditary chief of a nation that's part of the Cowichan tribe's decision in BC. She says there are questions that the High Court will eventually have to tackle.
4: Because the court didn't make a decision, nothing has changed in British Columbia. So I don't think anybody should read into that.
0: She says if there's going to be a national decision about Indigenous land claims and private property, the Cowichan court case needs to run through the appeals process, both provincially and nationally. There's another sexual assault at a local and popular recreational spot, and police believe a single person is responsible. With the latest on the story, here's Darren Rathwell.
5: Police Chief Katie McClellan on the latest case.
6: It is a priority. It is a big concern. That's why we've done the media release.
5: At about 2:30 in the afternoon last Saturday, a woman jogging in Fish Creek Park when sexually assaulted, approached from behind by someone riding a bicycle. Staff Sergeant Tom Hansen with more on what happened to the victims.
7: Had very brief encounters with an individual who accosted them over top of their clothing.
5: The third such recent case at Fish Creek, two others taking place on the same day in April. A single person believed to be responsible.
6: We're early into the investigation, but we're working through it.
7: We don't need to overreact with this. We just want to make sure that people are very aware of their surroundings.
5: And your help is being requested in finding a suspect. Description, a male in his late teens to early 20s, about 6 feet tall, with light-colored skin and blonde hair. In this case, he was riding a black BMX bike. I'm Darren Rathwell.
0: The question on separation to be put to Albertans in the October 19th referendum is now official.
8: Premier Danielle Smith and her cabinet have issued an order in council confirming the exact phrasing of the question. Voters will pick one of two options. Option one is whether Alberta should remain a province in Canada. Option two is whether the government should begin the legal process of holding a second binding referendum on leaving Canada. It matches what Smith said in her TV address last week when she announced the vote. Election officials, meanwhile, say the province's question on quitting Canada will be at the top of an ordered stack of 10 ballots. Elections Alberta says 10 referendum questions will be color-coded and voters won't need to mark the box on every question. The other nine proposals from Smith's government are on constitutional and immigration reform. Elections Alberta says a potential 38 million printed ballots will require as many as 90,000 elections officers to count. The last provincial election in 2023 cost taxpayers an estimated $37 million, but only required some 13,000 election officials. I'm Todd Kaufman.
0: The Alberta government is ramping up efforts to tackle organized crime with nearly $8 million in a new funding for police.
9: The announcement comes as ongoing extortion continues to escalate in Alberta's largest cities, specifically targeting the South Asian community. Chairman of the Doshmesh Cultural Center, Ranbir Singh Parmar, says these are hardworking people who moved to Alberta in search of a better life and are instead living in fear.
10: Today's announcement is not just a budget item. It's an immediate lifeline. For the past couple of years, our community has been targeted by ruthless extortion networks.
9: Calgary Police Chief Katie McClellan says the money will boost resources aimed at protecting businesses and families impacted by intimidation and violence.
6: It will support specialized tools, intelligence systems, and digital forensic capabilities that strengthen our ability to conduct intelligence-led investigations, track offenders, and disrupt organized crime networks.
9: She adds the funding will improve coordination between municipal, provincial, and federal enforcement teams. I'm Shilpa Downton.
0: You may have noticed the ongoing road and sewer construction slowing commuters across Vancouver. And with FIFA now just 17 days away, the City of Vancouver says most major projects impacting traffic will be wrapped up before fans arrive.
11: Paul Storr is Vancouver's Director of Transportation.
12: Pretty much all of them will be wrapped up before the event starts. We've been working really closely with our partners at the utilities, Metro Vancouver, our own construction crews, and our contractors to kind of get everything complete before the FIFA World Cup.
11: Several infrastructure projects remain active across the city, causing headaches for commuters. Here's 1130's traffic reporter Alex Kerrigan.
13: There are a lot of projects, and you see a lot of these end dates. A lot of them are going to about the first week of June. Some of them are going about midway through June. So there has been a very concerned effort from the city to do just that, to get that. And I'm an optimist, so I really want to believe them when they say that.
11: For now, drivers should still expect cones, detours, and delays on several major routes across the city. I'm Reynaldo Suarez.
0: It's 40 minutes after the hour. Coming up in just 60 seconds, we'll have a look at your traffic and weather forecast. 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
17: Xfinity Internet Traffic Center. I'm Alex Kerrigan. Seeing heavy delays over on the Queensborough. It's a long-term project going until November 15th, but right now we're going to be seeing closures in each direction. Lane closures, 9:30 p.m. to 5 a.m. They run on weekdays, and then on weekends they run from 9:30 p.m. to 9 a.m. But you're going to get those lanes back around 5 a.m. We're also seeing some slowdowns on Highway 1. The ongoing Highway 1 expansion project, of course, slowing you down. We're seeing a very big westbound delay between 264th and 248th. We're also seeing a few delays as you work your way up to McCallum Road. In terms of your weather forecast, it's going to be clear and a low of 11 degrees and a bit of clouds coming in early on Friday, and that's going to lead to a little bit of a wetter Friday with some scattered rain showers and a high of 18 degrees. Saturday's a mix of sun and cloud with a high of 17, and Sunday closes out the weekend with sunny conditions and a high of 18 degrees.
0: Vancouver business groups are relieved following the provincial government's decision to hold the opening of a downtown overdose prevention site. However, 1130's Asta Pandekanan reports there are two sides to the story.
18: The BC Restaurant and Food Services Association's Ian Tostenson says it's a shame this comes days before the first ball is kicked for the FIFA World Cup, with tourists expected to flood the city center.
19: The investment that we are going to need to repair our brand, plus the investment that we're going to need to invest in what's needed in the community spirit to solve these problems, it may be too late at times. Maybe too late. I hope not.
18: On the other hand, Leslie McBain with Moms Stop the Harm says not having the site could cost lives.
20: Not opening or delaying a safe consumption site is stepping backwards. It's just moving back a decade.
18: Health Minister Josie Osborne announced the province was putting plans on ice with more consultation with the community required. The site on Helmkin Street was slated to open on Monday. I'm Asta Pandekanan.
0: Coming up next, we got all your sports highlights. 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
0: Hello, and thanks for joining us. It's May 29th. I'm Tom Hackett. Here's what's making news right now. Residents of Metro Vancouver may be noticing more picket signs being held by unionized employees of the regional district. That's because members of the Greater Vancouver Regional District Employees Union have expanded sites for picket lines. There's another sexual assault at a local and popular recreational spot in Alberta, and police believe a single person is responsible. And the Supreme Court of Canada is upholding a ruling from a case in New Brunswick court that'll have ripple effects across the country. Canada's top court refused to hear an appeal of a lower court ruling finding Aboriginal title cannot be declared over private land. From Sportsnet Radio, here's Marcus Fitzgerald.
23: Friday is win or go home for the Montreal Canadiens. They've got Game 5 in Raleigh, North Carolina against the Hurricanes. The Canes have been excellent the last three games of this series. Don't forget, though, Montreal took the opener in that building on the road. They've done it before. They're going to have to do it twice more. They're to come back and win this series, get to the Stanley Cup final for the first time in a half decade. As for the Hurricanes, it's been a 20-year drought. The Vegas Golden Knights are waiting for either side in the Stanley Cup final. Sportsnet and CBC will have you covered on Friday night. That's not your thing these days. World Hockey Championship, the quarterfinal saw Canada beat the United States 4-0. That felt pretty good after what went down at the Olympics. Even if it wasn't totally the same, Canada will now play Finland in the semis on Saturday. NBA playoffs, Victor Wembanyama, 28 points, 10 rebounds. Spurs beat OKC easily in San Antonio. That sets up a Game 7. The trip to the NBA Finals on the line. The New York Knicks are waiting in that series. It begins next Wednesday. Baseball, Blue Jays. It was a light day on Thursday. We saw the Jays beat the Orioles in Baltimore 2-1. And on the links at the Charles Schwab, Mackenzie Hughes in a tie for 19th after the opening round. But because of the glut of players tied for first and second, he's only two shots back after a 66. Sports at 15 and 45 past every hour. Honey time, sportsnet.ca.
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0: You're listening to News Radio. I'm Tom Hackett. As temperatures warm up, an Alberta doctor is out with a renewed warning about sun exposure connected to skin cancer.
28: As we approach the end of May, internationally recognized as Melanoma Awareness Month, one Alberta-based doctor offering a reminder to protect yourself from skin cancer. According to Alberta Health Services, skin cancer is the fifth most diagnosed cancer in Alberta, frequently caused by exposure to UV radiation, the same rays produced by the sun, and tanning beds. Dr. Brent Friesen warns skin cancer rates are on the rise, but so is the survival rate. Highlighting the most UV rays from sunlight come between 11 a.m. and 3 p.m.
3: One of the groups that's particularly at risk is outdoor workers, where people don't have a choice in terms of rather they're going to get exposed in those hours.
28: Dr. Friesen adds children are also at high risk with their sensitive skin, recommending anyone stuck under the sun for long periods of time remember to reapply their sunscreen every couple of hours, take breaks from the sun whenever possible, and wear protective clothing and hats. Elliot Knopp, City News, Edmonton.
0: Despite recent attacks from both sides in the conflict between the United States and Iran, we may be closing in on a potential deal to reopen the Strait of Hormuz. Negotiators now believe they have a draft agreement that can be approved by the leaders of both countries. ABC News Chief White House Correspondent Mary Bruce has the details.
4: It was just hours after the U.S. and Iran were trading these strikes that we learned that American and Iranian negotiators believe they are closing in on an agreement to reopen the Strait of Hormuz and extend this current clearly fragile ceasefire. But here's the big catch. This still needs President Trump to sign off.
0: Officials say the current draft memorandum of understanding would have Iran reopen the strait over the course of 60 days and the U.S. pulling back its naval blockade in synchronized steps. A former CIA officer is facing charges after federal prosecutors say he stored hundreds of gold bars in his home. David Rush is also accused of lying about his credentials and background. ABC's Stephanie Ramos has more.
5: Tough questions for the CIA after a former officer with top secret security clearance was accused of stashing $40 million in gold bars in his house and lying about his credentials for nearly two decades. The FBI seizing 300 gold bars along with $2 million in cash and 35 luxury watches from the Virginia home of David Rush. Prosecutors say he had requested the gold for work-related expenses, but they did not identify the work project he allegedly claimed would require so much currency.
0: Your traffic and weather's coming up next.
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17: 30 Rogers Xfinity Internet Traffic Center. I'm Alex Kerrigan. On the Iron Worker, there are crews working. It's road maintenance taking place. The southbound right lane will be shut down until 5 a.m. This is a project that will impact you coming out of North Vancouver. Coming out of Vancouver, you're just fine. There is also a project going on over on the Queensboro, one lane in each direction. 9:30 p.m. to 5 a.m. Expect some significant slowdowns in both directions. Highway 1 quite slow as you work your way through Langley between 264th up to 248th. And another slowdown as you work your way through Abbotsford right around McCallum Road. It's going to be a cloudy Friday with a few scattered rain showers. A high of 18 degrees is expected. It's going to be a nice weekend, though. Mix of sun and cloud expected on Saturday with a high of 17 degrees and a low of 8. And then on Sunday, it'll be a mostly sunny day with a high of 18 and a low of 9. Then on Monday, mix of sun and cloud expected with a high of 19.
0: You're listening to News Radio. I'm Tom Hackett. As the Ebola outbreak in Central Africa continues to grow, world leaders are responding by either closing borders or issuing travel bans. But one leader is calling for peace to focus on fighting the virus instead of political enemies. ABC's Kyra Phillips has more.
34: The head of the World Health Organization is calling for a ceasefire in the Democratic Republic of the Congo, saying it would save lives. Cases of the deadly Ebola virus continue to spread across the war-torn region, making it difficult for health workers to provide care. And the CDC now says that there are about 1,200 suspected and confirmed cases of Ebola and more than 250 suspected deaths. The new cases spreading in the southeastern part of the DRC, which borders Rwanda and Burundi.
0: With the World Cup now just 2 weeks away, the U.S., Canada, and Mexico announcing a joint effort to screen and monitor travelers coming from Ebola-affected countries. Congressman Richard Blumenthal and Jim Hines are in Ukraine to reaffirm U.S. support for the nation as the war with Russia drags on. Blumenthal commented on a letter sent by Ukrainian President Volodymyr Zelensky to the U.S. administration and Congress requesting more air defense support following intensified Russian aerial attacks.
1: I can't speak for the administration. We're members of Congress. But my hope and expectation is that America will respond positively to this request. We have in the past done so. We should again in the future.
0: The Democrats say they're standing behind Ukraine and won't be intimidated by Russia. A Florida traffic stop is going viral for what a driver was accused of doing while driving. ABC's Victor Aquendo has more.
7: A Palm Beach sheriff's deputy seen pulling over a woman for holding a phone in her right hand while driving. But stunningly, driver Katie Thomas holds up her right arm, revealing she doesn't have her right hand.
10: So obviously not. So you want to just call this a day?
11: Or? I don't want to call it a day. You had a hand manipulated.
10: You just said my right hand.
11: Well, I thought I saw you with your right hand. Did you have your phone on your hand?
10: I did not.
7: Despite her denials,
11: so you're going to receive a citation?
7: Katie is still given a $116 traffic ticket for texting while driving. But this week, the case was dismissed.
0: A 14-year-old from Rancho Cucamonga, California, is the winner of this year's Scripps National Spelling Bee. In the national competition broadcast live on the ION network, Shrey Parikh won in a lightning round spell-off against Ishan Gupta, where both were given 90 seconds to spell as many words as possible.
13: Terraglin.
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0: Shrey correctly spelled a total of 31 words in 90 seconds to win the contest. Your business news is coming up next.
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21: This is a Bloomberg Money Minute. Dell most commonly is thought of as a PC maker, but its servers are becoming an ever bigger part of the portfolio thanks to their ability to run AI workloads. Dell is predicting sales for the year far ahead of market expectations, with much of that coming from its $60 billion forecast for AI server demand. As for its PCs, Dell says sales last quarter increased 17%, thanks mostly to orders from business customers. At Starbucks, more reliance on AI will mean more money for its tech staff. A company memo reviewed by Bloomberg says one quarter of the amount awarded to tech employees in bonuses will now be tied to how much they're using artificial intelligence to improve efficiency. The rest of the bonuses will be connected to more traditional metrics, such as individual performance and company earnings. Wall Street heads into the final trading day of the month today, with the Dow, NASDAQ, and S&P 500 each sporting record highs. Andrew O'Day, Bloomberg Radio.
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0: An accident overnight on a Florida launch pad has destroyed a massive rocket. Space company Blue Origin was doing a test fire of its new Glenn rocket when something went wrong. Video of the test shows the rocket on the pad and then a huge fireball erupting. ABC's Sophie Flay has the story.
24: The explosion turning night into day, sending a massive shockwave rippling through the air. The sound of the explosion taking nearly a minute to reach the camera. Before the explosion, two towers could be seen, one on either side of the rocket, to protect it from lightning. But now, only one tower remains.
0: In a statement, Blue Origin said the rocket experienced an anomaly during today's hot fire test. Blue Origin founder Jeff Bezos posted, "All personnel are accounted for and safe. It's too early to know the root cause, but we're already working to find it."
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0: Hello, and thanks for joining us. It's May 29th. I'm Tom Hackett. Here's what's making news right now. The Metro Vancouver Regional District headquarters was behind picket lines Thursday, a sign that unionized workers are expanding job action.
26: About 6 feet tall and blonde and is on Calgary's most wanted list. Police looking for a suspect in another sex assault at Fish Creek Park.
27: A decision by the Supreme Court of Canada that will have ripple effects to a major BC lawsuit.
28: The question on separation to be put to Albertans in the October 19th referendum is now official.
31: Montreal Canadiens will try to start the comeback Friday in Carolina against the Hurricanes. We've got a Game 7 in the NBA this weekend as well. Sports at 15.
0: We've got all those stories and even a whole lot more coming your way in just 60 seconds. But first, at your ones, we got your traffic and weather.
17: Xfinity Internet Traffic Center. I'm Alex Kerrigan. Seeing heavy delays over on the Queensboro. It's a long-term project going until November 15th, but right now we're going to be seeing closures in each direction. Lane closures, 9:30 p.m. to 5 a.m. They run on weekdays, and then on weekends they run from 9:30 p.m. to 9 a.m. But you're going to get those lanes back around 5 a.m. We're also seeing some slowdowns on Highway 1. The ongoing Highway 1 expansion project, of course, slowing you down. We're seeing a very big westbound delay between 264th and 248th. We're also seeing a few delays as you work your way up to McCallum Road. In terms of your weather forecast, it's going to be clear and a low of 11 degrees and a bit of clouds coming in early on Friday, and that's going to lead to a little bit of a wetter Friday with some scattered rain showers and a high of 18 degrees. Saturday's a mix of sun and cloud with a high of 17, and Sunday closes out the weekend with sunny conditions and a high of 18 degrees.
0: Now, for your top stories, the union for more than 700 Metro Vancouver outside workers expanded its strike action Thursday, starting with the regional district's Burnaby headquarters. Workers also walked out of the Metro Vancouver Housing Corporation and the South Fraser Construction Yard as part of strike action aimed at getting a new contract. Union President Jesse Madero says the strike will continue until Metro Vancouver's elected mayors and councillors tell Metro Vancouver management to get back to the bargaining table without preconditions. Picket lines remain in place at the Lake City Operations Center, Production Way Operations Center, and Beach Yard Operations and Construction Yards. A BC RCMP officer testified in court Thursday at the murder trial of a man accused of stabbing his ex-wife to death near Mabel Lake. Constable Clay Fixon told the second-degree murder trial in Kamloops that he was struck by the amount of dried blood he saw inside an abandoned vehicle found about 25 kilometers down a Forest Service road. Fixon also testified the vehicle showed signs of a struggle, noting it looked like someone had been seriously hurt. Vitaly Stefanski is on trial for the murder of 44-year-old Tatiana Stefanski, whose body was found about 6 kilometers from his vehicle in April 2024. There's another sexual assault at a local and popular recreational spot, and police believe a single person is responsible. With the latest on the story, here's Darren Rathwell.
26: Police Chief Katie McClellan on the latest case.
1: It is a priority. It is a big concern. That's why we've done the media release.
26: At about 2:30 in the afternoon last Saturday, a woman jogging in Fish Creek Park when sexually assaulted, approached from behind by someone riding a bicycle. Staff Sergeant Tom Hansen with more on what happened to the victims.
7: Had very brief encounters with an individual who accosted them over top of their clothing.
26: The third such recent case at Fish Creek, two others taking place on the same day in April. A single person believed to be responsible.
1: We're early into the investigation, but we're working through it.
7: We don't need to overreact with this. We just want to make sure that people are very aware of their surroundings.
26: And your help is being requested in finding a suspect. Description: a male in his late teens to early 20s, about 6 feet tall, with light-colored skin and blonde hair. In this case, he was riding a black BMX bike. I'm Darren Rathwell.
0: Canada's top court has made a ruling that'll echo in courtrooms across the country. The Supreme Court of Canada refused to hear an appeal upholding that an Aboriginal title cannot be declared over private land. Our Kyle Benning has more on what that means for a high-profile BC case.
27: The Supreme Court of Canada is sticking by a decision made by a New Brunswick court that ruled in favor that private property rights are fundamental and would not be subject to an Aboriginal claim. The decision comes as Ottawa, the province, and the city of Richmond find themselves appealing the BC Supreme Court decision that found the opposite in the Cowichan Tribes case. Richmond Mayor Malcolm Brody still thinks this lawsuit will reach the top court.
8: And they can draw distinctions or take different perspectives or, you know, somehow look at it slightly differently and emphasize certain things and not others. And you come out with at least a somewhat, if not completely, different result.
27: Earlier this week, a consortium of Richmond landowners looked to join the lawsuit to have their voices heard. Cowichan Tribes have repeatedly stated that they are not seeking to make Aboriginal claim to private property. I'm Kyle Benning.
0: BC Attorney General Nikki Sharma says this is a good indication for how things could go in BC.
9: I think it gives us a clear path to an appeal here in BC, and we're continuing to pursue that legal option.
0: She adds the Supreme Court of Canada's decision to not hear the appeal and therefore leave the law in place signals a pathway for BC to appeal before the highest court in Canada if needed. Shauna Thomas is a hereditary chief nation that is part of the Cowichan Tribe's decision in BC and is also an executive member of the First Nations Summit. She stresses the Supreme Court of Canada didn't actually make a ruling on Indigenous land claims. It simply decided not to hear a case coming out of New Brunswick. She says court cases will continue in BC because we need a national lens to look at issues of private property and land claims.
10: If there is going to be a national decision to help clarify Aboriginal title and private land, clearly for us at the Cowichan Nation, we would feel that our court case needs to run through the appeals process both provincially and nationally.
0: She says, simply put, because the Supreme Court didn't hear the case, questions about private property persist and that the BC ruling on the Cowichan case stands. The question in the October 19th referendum is now official. The Premier and her cabinet have issued an order in council to confirm the exact phrasing and how it'll be asked.
28: Alberta voters will choose from one of two options. Option one is whether Alberta should remain a province in Canada. Option two is whether the government should begin the legal process of holding a second binding referendum on leaving Canada. Earlier, elections officials also said the separation question would be at the top of an ordered stack of 10 ballots. They say 10 referendum questions to be put to Albertans in October will be color-coded and voters won't need to mark the box on every question. Elections Alberta says a potential 38 million printed ballots will require as many as 90,000 elections officers to count. That's enough to nearly fill Edmonton's Commonwealth Stadium twice over. The last provincial election in 2023 cost taxpayers an estimated $37 million, but only required some 13,000 election officials. According to provincial law, the ballots have to be hand-counted within 48 hours, and the question on whether to hold a binding separation referendum will be counted first. I'm Todd Kaufman.
0: The Alberta government is investing nearly $8 million in a province-wide crackdown on organized crime.
11: The announcement comes amid ongoing extortion crime targeting the South Asian community in both Calgary and Edmonton. Chairman of the Doshmish Cultural Centre, Ranbir Singh Parmar, calls the funding an imminent lifeline.
12: For the past couple of years, our community has been targeted by ruthless extortion networks. Hardworking businesses, business owners, and families who came to Alberta for a safe life were suddenly living in fear.
11: Alberta's Minister of Public Safety, Mike Ellis, says the funding will go to Calgary and Edmonton police agencies, as well as the RCMP and Alert, to strengthen investigations into gang activity.
13: There is a reason that we call this organized crime. It's structured, it's deliberate, it's coordinated, and with illegal and often violent activity carried out systematically by sophisticated networks.
11: He says the funds will be used for tools like surveillance, intelligence gathering, digital forensics, and public safety to help police agencies get ahead of evolving threats. I'm Shilpa Downton.
0: And downtown Vancouver businesses groups are happy about the province's decision to hit pause on a proposed overdose prevention site on Elmkin Street.
14: Hospitality Vancouver Association spokesperson Laura Balance says businesses are in favor of an overdose prevention site, but they think more consultation must take place with community partners.
15: We believe the solution must be a healthcare one, where OPS sites are located inside hospitals, like the one a half a block away, not on the streets for the residents, families, business owners, staff, and tourists to be forced to deal with.
14: Whereas co-founder of Mom Stop the Harm, Leslie McBain, says she's concerned this could cost more lives.
16: Why would we put people more at risk by delaying something that is going to save lives?
14: Yesterday, the health minister announced a pause on the proposed site. Earlier this year, Vancouver Coastal Health announced its initial plan to have it up and running on June 1st. I'm Astha Pandikanan.
0: It's 10 minutes after the hour. Coming up in just 60 seconds, we'll have a look at your traffic and weather forecast. You're listening to News Radio.
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17: 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I'm Alex Kerrigan. On the Iron Worker, there are crews working. It's road maintenance taking place. The southbound right lane will be shut down until 5 a.m. This is a project that will impact you coming out of North Vancouver. Coming out of Vancouver, you're just fine. There is also a project going on over on the Queensboro, one lane in each direction. 9:30 p.m. to 5 a.m. Expect some significant slowdowns in both directions. Highway 1 quite slow as you work your way through Langley between 264th up to 248th, and another slowdown as you work your way through Abbotsford right around McCallum Road. It's going to be a cloudy Friday with a few scattered rain showers. A high of 18 degrees is expected. It's going to be a nice weekend, though. Mix of sun and cloud expected on Saturday with a high of 17 degrees and a low of 8. And then on Sunday, it'll be a mostly sunny day with a high of 18 and a low of 9. Then on Monday, mix of sun and cloud expected with a high of 19.
0: They're fast, convenient, and everywhere in Calgary, but now e-scooters are being linked to a growing number of dangerous fires.
14: Lithium-ion battery fires linked to e-scooters and e-bikes are becoming a growing and expensive problem in Calgary, where officials are reporting nearly 100% increase between 2024 and 2025. Calgary Fire says battery-related fires caused more than $30 million in damage last year, with another costly blaze this year involving a high-end auto shop. Here's Fire Chief Steve Dongworth.
2: That had some very valuable cars in there, one of which was an electric car that had lithium-ion batteries, and I believe the bill for that one's going to be very significant as well.
0: Coming up next, we got all your sports highlights. 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
0: Hello, and thanks for joining us. It's May 29th. I'm Tom Hackett. Here's what's making news right now. The union for more than 700 Metro Vancouver outside workers expanded its strike action Thursday, starting with the regional district's Burnaby headquarters. There's another sexual assault at a local and popular recreational spot in Alberta, and police believe a single person is responsible. And Canada's top court has made a ruling that'll echo in courtrooms across the country. The Supreme Court of Canada refused to hear an appeal upholding that an Aboriginal title cannot be declared over private land. From Sportsnet Radio, here's Marcus Fitzgerald.
22: Montreal Canadiens are certainly hopeful they can get to a seventh heaven in a few days at Raleigh, North Carolina. But in order to do that, they're going to have to take care of business on the road in Game 5 on Friday. Montreal down 3-1 to the Hurricanes after a bit of a dispiriting loss in Quebec on Wednesday night. Sportsnet will have you covered, CBC as well, and on Sportsnet Plus. For the Hurricanes, trying to get to the Stanley Cup Final for the first time in 20 years, the Vegas Golden Knights will be waiting for them if they get there. It'll be a winner-go-home situation in the NBA on Saturday now. Game 7 between OKC, the defending champion, and the San Antonio Spurs. Superstar Victor Wembanyama, 28 points and 10 rebounds. Spurs win going away. So Game 7 on the weekend. The New York Knicks are waiting in the NBA Finals. That series will begin next Wednesday. The World Hockey Championship. We saw Canada take down the United States. Jet Greaves, the shutout in goal. Canada faces Finland now on Saturday in the semifinal. Baseball, Blue Jays opened up a set in Baltimore against the Orioles. Another low-scoring victory for Toronto. They'll take them these days, a 2-1 final. And on the links at the Charles Schwab, one Canadian to watch for, Mackenzie Hughes fired a 66 on the first day. He's in a tie for 19th, but he's only 2 shots off the pace. Sports at 15 and 45 past every hour or anytime. Sportsnet.ca.
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0: You're listening to News Radio. I'm Tom Hackett. Calgary police have arrested an 18-year-old man following a violent attack at a car show in the city's southeast last month.
1: Officers responded to the parking lot at the 5300 block of 61st Avenue Southeast around 9:15 p.m. on Saturday, April 18th. After a 19-year-old was attacked by four people and sent to hospital where he underwent emergency surgery. After examining CCTV footage, officers arrested the one suspect the next day, who was 17 at the time of the assault and therefore can't be named, but the search for the remaining three suspects is ongoing. The arrested suspect is known to the victim, according to police. Anyone with information on the attack is asked to contact CPS or Crime Stoppers.
7: I'm Dion Wearmouth.
0: Alberta RCMP and Parks Canada is out with a warning asking those in and around Banff to take precautions due to potential flooding. Mounties say due to high snowpack, warm temperatures, and rain in the forecast, many rivers and streams in Banff National Park are flowing at higher than normal levels, and it's expected to continue throughout the weekend. According to Banff's website, low-lying pathways along the Bow River are already flooding. As of now, some trails are closed while police and park officials continue to watch the situation closely. Tourists and those in the area are being asked to take precaution, listen to local authorities, and stay away from the edge of rivers and streams. Firefighters in Longview, Washington, outside of Portland, say they have recovered the bodies of some of the victims from this week's rupture of a hazardous chemical tank at a paper mill.
8: Efforts to recover all of the victims of the tank rupture are ongoing. The Longview, Washington Fire Chief Brad Hainig says they made progress on Thursday.
9: Six of the nine individuals have been recovered, and we continue working with the coroner to notify families.
8: Two other victims had already been confirmed dead. It's presumed in total 11 workers died when the tank ruptured. Some of the chemical also made its way into the Columbia River, but local drinking water supplies have not been impacted. Alex Stone, EBC News.
0: We may be closing in on a potential deal to reopen the Strait of Hormuz. Negotiators for the United States and Iran now believe they have a draft agreement that can be approved by the leaders of both countries. ABC News Chief White House Correspondent Mary Bruce has more.
10: According to U.S. officials, the president has been briefed on this draft agreement that would extend the ceasefire and see the critical waterway reopen over the course of 60 days. So Iran would be loosening its grip on the strait at the same time that the U.S. would be pulling back its naval blockade on Iranian ports. This would buy time to start negotiating an end to the war.
0: But both President Trump and Iranian leaders have rejected late-stage deals before. Congressman Richard Blumenthal and Jim Hines are in Ukraine to reaffirm U.S. support for the nation as the war with Russia drags on. The Democrats say they're standing behind Ukraine and won't be intimidated by Russia.
12: Second myth is that Russia is winning. Russia is not winning. Ukraine will prevail if it has the means to finish the job.
0: Blumenthal says any idea that the U.S. is abandoning Ukraine is a myth. Your traffic and weather is coming up next.
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17: It's been Community Internet Traffic Center. I'm Alex Kerrigan. Seeing heavy delays over on the Queensboro. It's a long-term project going until November 15th, but right now we're going to be seeing closures in each direction. Lane closures, 9:30 p.m. to 5 a.m. They run on weekdays, and then on weekends they run from 9:30 p.m. to 9 a.m., but you're going to get those lanes back around 5 a.m. We're also seeing some slowdowns on Highway 1, the ongoing Highway 1 expansion project, of course, slowing you down. We're seeing a very big westbound delay between 264th and 248th. We're also seeing a few delays as you work your way up to McCallum Road. In terms of your weather forecast, it's going to be clear and a low of 11 degrees and a bit of clouds coming in early on Friday, and that's going to lead to a little bit of a wetter Friday with some scattered rain showers and a high of 18 degrees. Saturday's a mix of sun and cloud with a high of 17, and Sunday closes out the weekend with sunny conditions and a high of 18 degrees.
0: You're listening to News Radio. I'm Tom Hackett. Two Canadians who were recently detained by Israel while trying to deliver aid to Gaza are speaking out about their experience.
2: My back legs were kicked in and my lower back was immediately stomped on. I have a fractured tailbone. I have a broken rib.
7: I witnessed four different people get shot at point blank range with rubber bullets.
11: Harrowing claims by two Canadians who were on board the Gaza-bound Global Sumud Flotilla earlier this month. A total of 12 Canadians were among 420 people on 41 boats intercepted by Israel on May 18th and 19th as they attempted to bring a symbolic amount of aid to Gaza in the midst of Israeli restrictions. The activists were detained, and in video shared by Israel's National Security Minister Itamar Ben-Gvir, forced to kneel on the ground in rows with their hands tied behind their backs. The situation in the video prompting international outcry. Canada is providing Israeli authorities with evidence of this mistreatment. The activists are calling for a direct meeting with both Prime Minister Carney and Minister Anand. Erica Natividad, City News.
0: There's no slowing the Ebola outbreak in Central Africa yet. A team of U.S. health officials is now heading to the outbreak epicenter as the Trump administration takes precautions to protect the U.S. by opening a temporary facility in Kenya to hold Americans who test positive for the virus. More from ABC's Faith Abube.
13: New video showing medical supplies arriving in eastern Congo. At least 11 African nations bordering the DRC are currently at high risk. And with the World Cup now just 2 weeks away, the U.S., Canada, and Mexico announcing a joint effort to screen and monitor travelers coming from Ebola-affected countries.
0: The CDC now says there are about 1,200 suspected and confirmed cases of Ebola and more than 250 suspected deaths. A 14-year-old from Rancho Cucamonga, California, is the winner of this year's Scripps National Spelling Bee. In the national competition broadcast live on the ION Network, Shrett Parikh won in a lightning round spell-off against Ishan Gupta, where both were given 90 seconds to spell as many words as possible.
14: Shrey, during the spell-off, you correctly spelled a total of 32 words. Ishan, you correctly spelled a total of 25 words, and that means that Shrey, you are the 2000.
0: Your business news is coming up next.
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4: This is a Bloomberg Money Minute. For years, Old Navy was the strongest retail brand owned by The Gap. That is no longer the case. The nation's biggest apparel retailer is lowering its outlook for sales growth this year as Old Navy, as well as Banana Republic, fall short of expectations. Weakness at those two chains pulled company-wide sales lower, even as The Gap brand itself far outperformed analyst sales expectations. The company now sees net sales up as much as 2% full year instead of its prior prediction of 3%. Costco members know all about this. Those lines at its gas stations have been a sight to see since the Iran war started, as shoppers chase the cheapest gas they can find. That traffic helped spill into its stores last quarter as budget-minded shoppers flocked to the comparative cost savings of buying in bulk. But items not considered absolute necessities also sold well, underscoring that Costco's treasure hunt of ever-changing products kept luring people in, too. Andrew O'Day, Bloomberg Radio.
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0: and there was blood on the headrest to the driver's side. The court has heard that Tatiana and Vitaly Stefanski divorced in 2021. Calgary police say they believe one person is responsible for a number of sex assaults at a popular recreational spot, in the latest of which was just days ago.
1: Police Chief Katie McClellan saying the sex assault a priority for police.
2: We're working through it. We've got people on it full time.
1: It's the third sexual assault at Fish Creek Park recently. The latest last Saturday afternoon, a woman jogging when approached from behind by someone riding a bicycle. While in April, there were two incidents in one day at the park, all cases seeing a brief encounter. Victims accosted over their clothing in broad daylight, says Staff Sergeant Tom Hansen.
3: We don't need to overreact with this. We just want to make sure that people are very aware of their surroundings. These individuals, they're opportunistic. So
1: police believe one person's responsible in all three cases.
2: Moving forward with intelligence and evidence as we speak.
1: And authorities are hoping for your help in finding the suspect, described as a male in his late teens to early 20s, about 6 feet tall with light-colored skin and shaggy blonde hair. In the latest case, he was riding a black BMX bike. I'm Darren Rathwell.
0: As extortion violence continues to escalate province-wide and countrywide, the Alberta government is investing nearly $8 million to crack down on organized crime.
4: Officials say the funds will be distributed between Calgary and Edmonton police services, as well as the RCMP and Alert, to strengthen surveillance, intelligence, and enforcement efforts. Calgary Police Chief Katie McClellan says organized crime is becoming more sophisticated and harder to investigate.
2: Offenders often operate across jurisdictions, as you have heard, using sophisticated technology and intimidation tactics. The $2.24 million investment will make a real difference.
4: Both Calgary and Edmonton's South Asian communities have been heavily targeted. And chairman of the Doshmesh Cultural Center, Ranbir Singh Parmar, says they are constantly living in fear.
5: For the past couple of years, our community has been targeted by ruthless extortion networks. Hardworking businesses, business owners, and families who came to Alberta for a safe life were suddenly living in fear.
4: The funds will be used for tools like surveillance, intelligence gathering, digital forensics, and public safety. I'm Shilpa Downton.
0: The country's top judges have decided they will not hear an appeal of a lower court case that ruled Aboriginal title does not trump the ownership of private property. It's a decision that will have impacts in several cases across the country, including in the Cowichan Tribes lawsuit. Our Kyle Benning explains.
6: The Supreme Court of Canada dropping the gavel on private property rights and protecting them from Aboriginal title claims. The top court making that ruling regarding a case in New Brunswick where a First Nation challenged a lower court decision. Richmond Mayor Malcolm Brody thinks it will have an impact on the roughly 800 acres of land being argued in the Cowichan Tribe lawsuit that impacts some private property.
7: My big concern is the glacial speed. I think all the parties would like to conclude whatever is happening at the trial level and get into the appeal.
6: Cowichan tribes have repeatedly said they are not looking to make Aboriginal claim against any private property. I'm Kyle Benning.
0: Meantime, BC Attorney General Nikki Sharma says the Cowichan case raises similar questions for fee simple private property rights in BC. She says there's a clear path to an appeal here in the province.
8: It's an interesting state right now where the Supreme Court has decided to not take a look at that law, so not to overturn that decision in New Brunswick, when it's the same legal issues that we're dealing with here.
0: She adds the provincial government is committed to protecting and upholding private property rights while advancing the critical work of reconciliation. Shauna Thomas, a BC hereditary chief of a nation that is part of the Cowichan Tribes decision in BC, says the BC Supreme Court's decision on the Cowichan Tribes matter still stands.
9: Because the Supreme Court did not hear the appeal, the question is unanswered, which means the Tlachtenis decision, the court case for the Cowichan Tribes, continues to exist.
0: She says the Supreme Court of Canada will need to look at the Cowichan case to give the issue a national lens. Swedish defense firm Saab says if Ottawa chooses to buy its Gripen E fighter jets, Canada could end up making some of the ones destined for Ukraine's Air Force. Saab's deputy CEO Andre Karp tells the Canadian press that Canada could become a production and export site.
10: We have, as has been discussed, offered for Canada, for instance, should they choose Gripen, that and they need or want a production in Canada, that could, of course, be also one site to deliver Gripen to Ukraine.
0: Canada has already committed to buying 16 F-35 jets, but the Carney government is still reviewing the broader fighter program. Coming up in just 60 seconds, we'll have a look at your traffic and weather forecast. It's 40 minutes after the hour. 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
17: Xfinity Internet Traffic Center. I'm Alex Kerrigan. Seeing heavy delays over on the Queensboro. It's a long-term project going until November 15th, but right now we're going to be seeing closures in each direction. Lane closures, 9:30 p.m. to 5 a.m. They run on weekdays, and then on weekends they run from 9:30 p.m. to 9 a.m., but you're going to get those lanes back around 5 a.m. We're also seeing some slowdowns on Highway 1, the ongoing Highway 1 expansion project, of course, slowing you down. We're seeing a very big westbound delay between 264th and 248th. We're also seeing a few delays as you work your way up to McCallum Road. In terms of your weather forecast, it's going to be clear and a low of 11 degrees and a bit of clouds coming in early on Friday, and that's going to lead to a little bit of a wetter Friday with some scattered rain showers and a high of 18 degrees. Saturday's a mix of sun and cloud with a high of 17, and Sunday closes out the weekend with sunny conditions and a high of 18 degrees.
0: Some tickets to the World Cup in the U.S. are now going for as much as $33,000 each. Fans were so outraged over the high prices of tickets that FIFA said it would make some $60 tickets available to every match. And New York City Mayor Zoran Mamdani announced that 1,000 tickets would be available to residents for $50 each. ESPN investigative reporter TJ Quinn explains what's driving prices so high.
18: It's supply and demand, that simple. You've got a very small supply and you've got extraordinary demand for the World Cup, the world's most popular sport, once every 4 years. These stadiums only hold about 80,000.
0: Ticket prices are getting so much attention that attorneys general in two states issued subpoenas to FIFA as part of an investigation into its pricing practices. And actor John Reardon is returning to City TV's Hudson and Rex after fan backlash over his dismissal last season. Viewers say they feel vindicated over the decision, while experts say it's a testament to the power of vocal fan bases. Retired teacher Larry Newton says his daughter, Lauren, texted him with the news that John's returning.
19: My daughter sent me the text saying that Hudson and Rex is back with the original cast. But which is good for everybody. I know my grandson's going to be very pleased with that.
0: Reardon said he was dismissed after receiving treatment for tonsil cancer, despite being cleared to return. Coming up next, we got all your sports highlights. News Radio time is 2:43 Mountain, 1:43 Pacific.
20: All right, guys, it's been a blast, but I gotta head out. 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
0: Hello, and thanks for joining us. It's May 29th. I'm Tom Hackett. Here's what's making news right now. StatsCan will reveal this morning how ongoing tariffs and the start of the Iran war affected the economy in the first quarter of the year. Calgary police say they believe one person is responsible for a number of sex assaults at a popular recreational spot in Alberta, the latest of which was just days ago. And the country's top judges have decided they will not hear an appeal of a lower court case that ruled Aboriginal title does not trump the ownership of private property. It's a decision that will have impacts across the country. From Sportsnet Radio, here's Marcus Fitzgerald.
23: Friday is win or go home for the Montreal Canadiens. They've got Game 5 at Raleigh, North Carolina against the Hurricanes. The Canes have been excellent the last three games of this series. Don't forget, though, Montreal took the opener in that building on the road. They've done it before. They're going to have to do it twice more. They're to come back and win this series, get to the Stanley Cup final for the first time in a half decade. As for the Hurricanes, it's been a 20-year drought. The Vegas Golden Knights are waiting for either side in the Stanley Cup final. Sportsnet and CBC will have you covered on Friday night. That's not your thing these days. World Hockey Championship, the quarterfinal, saw Canada beat the United States 4-0. That felt pretty good after what went down at the Olympics. Even if it wasn't totally the same, Canada will now play Finland in the semis on Saturday. NBA playoffs, Victor Wembanyama, 28 points, 10 rebounds. Spurs beat OKC easily in San Antonio. That sets up a Game 7. The trip to the NBA Finals on the line. The New York Knicks are waiting in that series. It begins next Wednesday. Baseball, Blue Jays. It was a light day on Thursday. We saw the Jays beat the Orioles in Baltimore 2-1. And on the link set, the Charles Schwab, Mackenzie Hughes in a tie for 19th after the opening round. But because of the glut of players tied for first and second, he's only two shots back after a 66. Sports at 15 and 45 past every hour. Honey Time, sportsnet.ca.
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0: 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I'm Tom Hackett. As temperatures warm up, an Alberta doctor is out with a renewed warning about sun exposure connected to skin cancer.
28: As we approach the end of May, internationally recognized as Melanoma Awareness Month, one Alberta-based doctor offering a reminder to protect yourself from skin cancer. According to Alberta Health Services, skin cancer is the fifth most diagnosed cancer in Alberta, frequently caused by exposure to UV radiation, the same rays produced by the sun, and tanning beds. Dr. Brent Friesen warns skin cancer rates are on the rise, but so is the survival rate. Highlighting the most UV rays from sunlight come between 11 a.m. and 3 p.m.
29: One of the groups that's particularly at risk
1: is outdoor workers, where people don't have a choice in terms of rather they're going to get exposed in those hours.
28: Dr. Friesen adds children are also at high risk with their sensitive skin, recommending anyone stuck under the sun for long periods of time remember to reapply their sunscreen every couple of hours, take breaks from the sun whenever possible, and wear protective clothing and hats. Elliot Knopp, City News, Edmonton.
2: Despite recent attacks from both sides in the conflict between the United States and Iran, we may be closing in on a potential deal to reopen the Strait of Hormuz. Negotiators now believe they have a draft agreement that can be approved by the leaders of both countries. ABC News Chief White House Correspondent Mary Bruce has the details.
4: It was just hours after the U.S. and Iran were trading these strikes that we learned that American and Iranian negotiators believe they are closing in on an agreement to reopen the Strait of Hormuz and extend this current clearly fragile ceasefire. But here's the big catch. This still needs President Trump to sign off.
2: Officials say the current draft memorandum of understanding would have Iran reopen the strait over the course of 60 days and the U.S. pulling back its naval blockade in synchronized steps. A former CIA officer is facing charges after federal prosecutors say he stored hundreds of gold bars in his home. David Rush is also accused of lying about his credentials and background. ABC's Stephanie Ramos has more.
5: Tough questions for the CIA after a former officer with top secret security clearance was accused of stashing $40 million in gold bars in his house and lying about his credentials for nearly two decades. The FBI seizing 300 gold bars along with $2 million in cash and 35 luxury watches from the Virginia home of David Rush. Prosecutors say he had requested the gold for work-related expenses, but they did not identify the work project he allegedly claimed would require so much currency.
2: Your traffic and weather's coming up next.
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17: 11:30 Rogers Xfinity Internet Traffic Center. I'm Alex Kerrigan. On the iron workers, there are crews working. It's road maintenance taking place. The southbound right lane will be shut down until 5 a.m. This is a project that will impact you coming out of North Vancouver. Coming out of Vancouver, you're just fine. There is also a project going on over on the Queensboro, one lane in each direction. 9:30 p.m. to 5 a.m. Expect some significant slowdowns in both directions. Highway 1 quite slow as you work your way through Langley between 264th up to 248th. And another slowdown as you work your way through Abbotsford right around McCallum Road. It's going to be a cloudy Friday with a few scattered rain showers. A high of 18 degrees is expected. It's going to be a nice weekend, though. Mix of sun and cloud expected on Saturday with a high of 17 degrees and a low of 8. And then on Sunday, it'll be a mostly sunny day with a high of 18 and a low of 9. Then on Monday, mix of sun and cloud expected with a high of 19.
2: You're listening to News Radio. I'm Tom Hackett. As the Ebola outbreak in Central Africa continues to grow, world leaders are responding by either closing borders or issuing travel bans. But one leader is calling for peace to focus on fighting the virus instead of political enemies. ABC's Kyra Phillips has more.
10: The head of the World Health Organization is calling for a ceasefire in the Democratic Republic of the Congo, saying it would save lives. Cases of the deadly Ebola virus continue to spread across the war-torn region, making it difficult for health workers to provide care. And the CDC now says that there are about 1,200 suspected and confirmed cases of Ebola and more than 250 suspected deaths. The new cases spreading in the southeastern part of the DRC, which borders Rwanda and Burundi.
2: With the World Cup now just 2 weeks away, the U.S., Canada, and Mexico announcing a joint effort to screen and monitor travelers coming from Ebola-affected countries. Congressman Richard Blumenthal and Jim Hines are in Ukraine to reaffirm U.S. support for the nation as the war with Russia drags on. Blumenthal commented on a letter sent by Ukrainian President Volodymyr Zelensky to the U.S. administration and Congress requesting more air defense support following intensified Russian aerial attacks.
11: I can't speak for the administration. We're members of Congress. But my hope and expectation is that America will respond positively to this request. We have in the past done so. We should again in the future.
2: The Democrats say they're standing behind Ukraine and won't be intimidated by Russia. A Florida traffic stop is going viral for what a driver was accused of doing while driving. ABC's Victor Aquendo has more.
12: A Palm Beach sheriff's deputy seen pulling over a woman for holding a phone in her right hand while driving. But stunningly, driver Katie Thomas holds up her right arm, revealing she doesn't have her right hand.
14: So obviously not. So you want to just call this a day?
16: Or? I don't want to call it a day. You had a hand up manipulating.
14: You just said my right hand.
16: Well, I thought I saw you with your hand. Did you have your phone on your hand?
14: I did not.
12: Despite her denials,
16: so you're gonna receive a citation.
12: Katie is still given a $116 traffic ticket for texting while driving. But this week, the case was dismissed.
2: A 14-year-old from Rancho Cucamonga, California, is the winner of this year's Scripps National Spelling Bee. In the national competition broadcast live on the ION Network, Shrey Parrick won in a lightning round spell-off against Ishan Gupta, where both were given 90 seconds to spell as many words as possible.
18: Terraglin.
19: T-R-A-G-L-I-N.
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19: H-O-M-E-L-Y-N.
18: Chikungunya.
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18: Bromocryptine.
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18: Kashaw.
19: C-U-S-H-A-W.
2: Shrey correctly spelled a total of 31 words in 90 seconds to win the contest. Your business news is coming up next.
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29: This is a Bloomberg Money Minute. Traders send stocks to all-time highs. Even with worries about expensive oil and high inflation, the U.S. stock market has run to records, largely because companies keep making more money. The Dow gained 25 points. The Nasdaq was up 243. The S&P gaining 43. Shares of Kohl's, Best Buy, and Dollar Tree have risen amid optimism that shoppers are still spending when they see what they want at the right price. Data just out shows consumer spending edged up in April despite accelerated price increases, with Americans still opening their wallets despite facing multiple hurdles. Shares of drone makers and suppliers are rallying after a report that the Trump administration is exploring potential funding deals to increase domestic production and lower costs. Stocks for companies including Unusual Machines and Red Cat Holdings rose after that report, with Unusual hitting an all-time high. The Pentagon has requested funding for drones and counter-drone measures. Matt Piper, Bloomberg Radio.
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2: Health Minister Marjorie Mitchell is defending the decision to restrict travel from three African countries after the World Health Organization said it recommends against any such measures. Mitchell says that people are very scared after the COVID-19 pandemic and that the FIFA World Cup justifies the travel restrictions.
5: Is it perfect? Certainly not. But we are taking the measures with the tools we have because we know we need to protect the population. We need to give people, even Congolese people or Canadian people, the comfort that we are doing all we can to contain this virus if ever it has to cross the border.
2: Officials also announced a mandatory self-isolation period of 21 days for anyone who's traveled to the Democratic Republic of Congo, Uganda, and South Sudan. The measure will take effect tomorrow under the Quarantine Act and last until August 29th.
15: Number one for breaking news. News Radio.
2: Hello, and thanks for joining us. It's May 29th. I'm Tom Hackett. Here's what's making news right now. Statistics Canada is going to reveal early economic impacts of the Iran war in the first quarter of GDP report.
13: Sex assault in Fish Creek Park in broad daylight, the latest such recent case, what police are saying about it now.
23: A decision by Canada's top court that will have ripple effects across the country for private property owners.
24: We're finding out more about what exactly Albertans can expect at the ballot box for the referendum vote on October 19th.
25: Montreal Canadiens will try to start the comeback Friday in Carolina against the Hurricanes. We've got a Game 7 in the NBA this weekend as well. Sports at 15.
2: We've got all those stories and even a whole lot more coming your way in just 60 seconds. But first, at your ones, we got your traffic and weather.
17: Xfinity Internet Traffic Center. I'm Alex Kerrigan. Seeing heavy delays over on the Queensboro. It's a long-term project going until November 15th, but right now we're going to be seeing closures in each direction. Lane closures, 9:30 p.m. to 5 a.m. They run on weekdays, and then on weekends they run from 9:30 p.m. to 9 a.m. But you're going to get those lanes back around 5 a.m. We're also seeing some slowdowns on Highway 1. The ongoing Highway 1 expansion project, of course, slowing you down. We're seeing a very big westbound delay between 264th and 248th. We're also seeing a few delays as you work your way up to McCallum Road. In terms of your weather forecast, it's going to be clear and a low of 11 degrees and a bit of clouds coming in early on Friday, and that's going to lead to a little bit of a wetter Friday with some scattered rain showers and a high of 18 degrees. Saturday's a mix of sun and cloud with a high of 17, and Sunday closes out the weekend with sunny conditions and a high of 18 degrees.
2: Now for your top stories, StatsCan to reveal early economic impacts of Iran war in first quarter GDP report. That's going to happen this morning on the ongoing tariffs and the start of the Iran war, how it affected the economy. The agency's initial estimates suggest the economy rebounded somewhat after a mild contraction in the final quarter of 2025. StatsCan said the economy was growing modestly in January and February, but its flash estimate for March anticipates momentum stalled. StatsCan suggested last month that seasonal maintenance in the oil and gas sector weighed on the industry in March, even as the war in Iran sent global energy prices soaring. Victim impact statements were read in an Abbotsford courtroom after three men were convicted in a double murder case. Family members of Arnold and Joanne DeJong described the lasting emotional toll of the 2022 home invasion killings. Sandra Barthel said outside court yesterday that getting to read their statements finally gave us a voice.
26: We've had to sit quietly and
4: do that in honor of our parents because we wanted to protect the integrity of the case. So I think that today just really gave us a chance and an opportunity to try to put into words how this has shattered our lives.
2: The suspects were found guilty this month of the first-degree murders of the couple. Court heard the couple were killed inside their home. Residents of Metro Vancouver may be noticing more picket signs being held by unionized employees of the regional district. That's because members of the Greater Vancouver Regional District Employees Union has expanded sites for picket lines. Added to previous sites are the Metro Vancouver Housing Corporation, the South Fraser Construction Yard, and the head office tower at Metrotown. That's in addition to the Lake City Operations Center, Production Way Operations Center, and Beach Yard Operations and Construction Yards. The 700 members took limited job action on Sunday in a bid to get bargaining kickstarted. As a case of alleged intimate partner murder in the North Okanagan continued yesterday, court heard testimony from an RCMP officer who discovered a car at the center of what was then a missing persons case. 2 years ago, when Tatiana Stefanski went missing from her Lumbee home, police triggered a search. Constable Clay Fixon says he got a tip that the black Audi at the center of the search was on a nearby logging road, so he headed there himself. What he found was the Audi with no one inside. The front passenger seat had been lowered and was covered in blood. Vitaly Stefanski is on trial for killing his former wife, whose body would eventually be found 6 kilometers away from the vehicle. The Supreme Court of Canada is upholding a ruling from a case in New Brunswick court that'll have ripple effects across the country. Canada's top court refused to hear an appeal of a lower court ruling finding Aboriginal title cannot be declared over private land. 1130's Kyle Benning has more on what that means for the Cowichan Tribe's lawsuit.
23: It's a decision that is being closely analyzed by lawyers, politicians, Indigenous groups, and some Richmond homeowners. Canada's Supreme Court siding in favor with a New Brunswick appeal court's ruling that property rights are fundamental. Richmond's mayor says he expects this decision to have an impact on the lawsuit the city is in with Cowichan Tribes. Here's Malcolm Brody.
6: But it certainly gives some credence to the direction that the city of Richmond thinks this matter should go.
23: Ottawa, Victoria, and several players, including the city of Richmond, are appealing the BC Supreme Court decision. Cowichan Tribes have repeatedly said they are not seeking to make Aboriginal claim on private property. I'm Kyle Benning.
2: BC Attorney General Nikki Sharma says the situation in New Brunswick is similar to the Cowichan case. She says it bodes well for the appeals they're seeking in BC.
7: I think it gives us a clear path to an appeal here in BC, and we're continuing to pursue that legal option.
2: She adds the provincial government is committed to advancing the critical work of reconciliation while protecting and upholding private property. Meanwhile, the First Nations leader in BC says it's premature to come away with any major conclusions after that Supreme Court ruling. Shauna Thomas is a hereditary chief of a nation that's part of the Cowichan Tribes decision in BC. She says there are questions that the High Court will eventually have to tackle.
8: Because the court didn't make a decision, nothing has changed in British Columbia. So I don't think anybody should read into that.
2: She says if there's going to be a national decision about Indigenous land claims and private property, the Cowichan court case needs to run through the appeals process, both provincially and nationally. There's another sexual assault at a local and popular recreational spot, and police believe a single person is responsible. With the latest on the story, here's Darren Rathwell.
13: Police Chief Katie McClellan on the latest case.
9: It is a priority. It is a big concern. That's why we've done the media release.
13: At about 2:30 in the afternoon last Saturday, a woman jogging in Fish Creek Park when sexually assaulted, approached from behind by someone riding a bicycle. Staff Sergeant Tom Hansen with more on what happened to the victims.
10: Had very brief encounters with an individual who accosted them over top of their clothing.
13: The third such recent case at Fish Creek, two others taking place on the same day in April. A single person believed to be responsible.
9: We're early into the investigation, but we're working through it.
10: We don't need to overreact with this. We just want to make sure that people are very aware of their surroundings.
13: And your help is being requested in finding a suspect. Description, a male in his late teens to early 20s, about 6 feet tall, with light-colored skin and blonde hair. In this case, he was riding a black BMX bike. I'm Darren Rathwell.
2: The question on separation to be put to Albertans in the October 19th referendum is now official.
24: Premier Danielle Smith and her cabinet have issued an order in council confirming the exact phrasing of the question. Voters will pick one of two options. Option one is whether Alberta should remain a province in Canada. Option two is whether the government should begin the legal process of holding a second binding referendum on leaving Canada. It matches what Smith said in her TV address last week when she announced the vote. Election officials, meanwhile, say the province's question on quitting Canada will be at the top of an ordered stack of 10 ballots. Elections Alberta says 10 referendum questions will be color-coded and voters won't need to mark the box on every question. The other 9 proposals from Smith's government are on constitutional and immigration reform. Elections Alberta says a potential 38 million printed ballots will require as many as 90,000 elections officers to count. The last provincial election in 2023 cost taxpayers an estimated $37 million, but only required some 13,000 election officials. I'm Todd Kaufman.
2: Ottawa's fighter jet review could open the door for Canada to help build warplanes for Ukraine. Swedish defense company Saab says Canada could become a production and export site for Gripen fighter jets if the federal government chooses its aircraft over the U.S.-made F-35. Saab executive Andres Karp says some Canadian-built Gripens could have ultimately be delivered to Ukraine under a European support program.
11: The drone war, which is terrible, that is in this stage of the war. The fighters should, Ukraine had more modern fighters, I think the war could have looked differently right now. But it's also about deterrence, to have a threshold. A country should have a threshold so no one even dares to start thinking about invading.
2: The comments come days after Ottawa announced negotiations with Saab to purchase GlobalEye surveillance aircraft. It's 10 minutes after the hour. Coming up in just 60 seconds, we'll have a look at your traffic and weather forecast. 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
17: 30 Rogers Xfinity Internet Traffic Center. I'm Alex Kerrigan. On the iron workers, there are crews working. It's road maintenance taking place. The southbound right lane will be shut down until 5 a.m. This is a project that will impact you coming out of North Vancouver. Coming out of Vancouver, you're just fine. There is also a project going on over on the Queensboro, one lane in each direction. 9:30 p.m. to 5 a.m. Expect some significant slowdowns in both directions. Highway 1 quite slow as you work your way through Langley between 264th up to 248th, and another slowdown as you work your way through Abbotsford right around McCallum Road. It's going to be a cloudy Friday with a few scattered rain showers. A high of 18 degrees is expected. It's going to be a nice weekend, though. Mix of sun and cloud expected on Saturday with a high of 17 degrees and a low of 8. And then on Sunday, it'll be a mostly sunny day with a high of 18 and a low of 9. Then on Monday, mix of sun and cloud expected with a high of 19.
2: And if you thought ticket prices for the FIFA World Cup in resales were high in Vancouver, some tickets to the World Cup in the U.S. are now going for as much as $33,000 each. Fans were so outraged over the high prices of tickets that FIFA said it would make some $60 tickets available to every match. And New York City Mayor Zoran Mamdani announced that 1,000 tickets would be available to residents for $50 each. ESPN investigative reporter TJ Quinn explains what's driving prices so high.
19: You've got an estimated 400,000 millionaires in the New York metropolitan area. That's who you're competing with when you're getting onto one of the websites trying to buy tickets. You've got dynamic pricing in use.
2: Ticket prices are getting so much attention that attorneys general in two states issued subpoenas to FIFA as part of an investigation into its pricing strategies. And a California mother is now headed to prison for decades for the parties she threw for her son and his friends. ABC's Hannah Batat has the story.
0: The so-called party mom of Los Gatos, California, has been sentenced to 35 years in prison for hosting alcohol-fueled sex parties for young teens in the Silicon Valley suburb. 52-year-old Shannon O'Connor hosted the parties for her son and his friends beginning in 2020. Prosecutors say she bought them alcohol and condoms and encouraged sex acts. Most of them were just 14 and 15 years old.
2: Coming up next, we got all your sports. Sports highlights. 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
2: Hello, and thanks for joining us. It's May 29th. I'm Tom Hackett. Here's what's making news right now. StatsCan is set to reveal the early economic impacts of the Iran war in its first quarter GDP report this morning. There's another sexual assault at a local and popular recreational spot in Alberta, and police believe a single person is responsible. And the Supreme Court of Canada is upholding a ruling from a case in New Brunswick court that'll have ripple effects across the country. Canada's top court refused to hear an appeal of a lower court ruling finding Aboriginal title cannot be declared over private land. From Sportsnet Radio, here's Marcus Fitzgerald.
25: Montreal Canadiens are certainly hopeful they can get to a seventh heaven in a few days at Raleigh, North Carolina. But in order to do that, they're going to have to take care of business on the road in Game 5 on Friday. Montreal down 3-1 to the Hurricanes after a bit of a dispiriting loss in Quebec on Wednesday night. Sportsnet will have you covered, CBC as well, and on Sportsnet Plus. For the Hurricanes, trying to get to the Stanley Cup Final for the first time in 20 years, the Vegas Golden Knights will be waiting for them if they get there. It'll be a winner-go-home situation in the NBA on Saturday now. Game 7 between OKC, the defending champion, and the San Antonio Spurs. Superstar Victor Wembanyama, 28 points and 10 rebounds. Spurs win going away. So Game 7 on the weekend. The New York Knicks are waiting in the NBA Finals. That series will begin next Wednesday. The World Hockey Championship. We saw Canada take down the United States. Jet Greaves, the shutout in goal. Canada faces Finland now on Saturday in the semifinal. Baseball, Blue Jays opened up a set in Baltimore against the Orioles. Another low-scoring victory for Toronto. They'll take them these days, a 2-1 final. And on the links at the Charles Schwab, one Canadian to watch for, Mackenzie Hughes fired a 66 on the first day. He's in a tie for 19th, but he's only two shots off the pace. Sports at 15 and 45 past every hour or any time. 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
2: You're listening to News Radio. I'm Tom Hackett. Calgary police have arrested an 18-year-old man following a violent attack at a car show in the city's southeast last month.
4: Officers responded to the parking lot at the 5300 block of 61st Avenue Southeast around 9:15 p.m. on Saturday, April 18th. After a 19-year-old was attacked by four people and sent to hospital where he underwent emergency surgery. After examining CCTV footage, officers arrested the one suspect the next day, who was 17 at the time of the assault and therefore can't be named, but the search for the remaining three suspects is ongoing. The arrested suspect is known to the victim, according to police. Anyone with information on the attack is asked to contact CPS or Crime Stoppers. I'm Dion Wearmouth.
2: Alberta RCMP and Parks Canada is out with a warning asking those in and around Banff to take precautions due to potential flooding. Mounties say due to high snowpack, warm temperatures, and rain in the forecast, many rivers and streams in Banff National Park are flowing at higher than normal levels, and it's expected to continue throughout the weekend. According to Banff's website, low-lying pathways along the Bow River are already flooding. As of now, some trails are closed while police and park officials continue to watch the situation closely. Tourists and those in the area are being asked to take precaution, listen to local authorities, and stay away from the edge of rivers and streams. Firefighters in Longview, Washington, outside of Portland, say they have recovered the bodies of some of the victims from this week's rupture of a hazardous chemical tank at a paper mill.
5: Efforts to recover all of the victims of the tank rupture are ongoing, but Longview, Washington Fire Chief Brad Hainig says they made progress on Thursday.
6: Six of the nine individuals have been recovered, and we continue working with the coroner to notify families.
5: Two other victims had already been confirmed dead. It's presumed in total 11 workers died when the tank ruptured. Some of the chemical also made its way into the Columbia River, but local drinking water supplies have not been impacted. Alex Stone, EBC News.
2: We may be closing in on a potential deal to reopen the Strait of Hormuz. Negotiators for the United States and Iran now believe they have a draft agreement that can be approved by the leaders of both countries. ABC News Chief White House Correspondent Mary Bruce has more.
7: According to U.S. officials, the president has been briefed on this draft agreement that would extend the ceasefire and see the critical waterway reopen over the course of 60 days. So Iran would be loosening its grip on the strait at the same time that the U.S. would be pulling back its naval blockade on Iranian ports. This would buy time to start negotiating an end to the war.
2: But both President Trump and Iranian leaders have rejected late-stage deals before. Congressman Richard Blumenthal and Jim Hines are in Ukraine to reaffirm U.S. support for the nation as the war with Russia drags on. The Democrats say they're standing behind Ukraine and won't be intimidated by Russia.
8: Second myth is that Russia is winning. Russia is not winning. Ukraine will prevail if it has the means to finish the job.
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17: Xfinity Internet Traffic Center. I'm Alex Kerrigan. Seeing heavy delays over on the Queensboro. It's a long-term project going until November 15th, but right now we're going to be seeing closures in each direction. Lane closures 9:30 p.m. to 5 a.m. They run on weekdays, and then on weekends they run from 9:30 p.m. to 9 a.m. But you're going to get those lanes back around 5 a.m. We're also seeing some slowdowns on Highway 1, the ongoing Highway 1 expansion project, of course, slowing you down. We're seeing a very big westbound delay between 264th and 248th. We're also seeing a few delays as you work your way up to McCallum Road. In terms of your weather forecast, it's going to be clear and a low of 11 degrees and a bit of clouds coming in early on Friday, and that's going to lead to a little bit of a wetter Friday with some scattered rain showers and a high of 18 degrees. Saturday's a mix of sun and cloud with a high of 17, and Sunday closes out the weekend with sunny conditions and a high of 18 degrees.
2: You're listening to News Radio. I'm Tom Hackett. Two Canadians who were recently detained by Israel while trying to deliver aid to Gaza are speaking out about their experience.
11: My back legs were kicked in and my lower back was immediately stomped on. I have a fractured tailbone. I have a broken rib.
12: I witnessed four different people get shot at point blank range with rubber bullets.
13: Harrowing claims by two Canadians who were on board the Gaza-bound Global Sumud Flotilla earlier this month. A total of 12 Canadians were among 420 people on 41 boats intercepted by Israel on May 18th and 19th as they attempted to bring a symbolic amount of aid to Gaza in the midst of Israeli restrictions. The activists were detained, and in video shared by Israel's National Security Minister Itamar Ben-Gvir, forced to kneel on the ground in rows with their hands tied behind their backs. The situation in the video prompting international outcry. Canada is providing Israeli authorities with evidence of this mistreatment. The activists are calling for a direct meeting with both Prime Minister Carney and Minister Anand. Erica Natividad, City News.
2: There's no slowing the Ebola outbreak in Central Africa yet. A team of U.S. health officials is now heading to the outbreak epicenter as the Trump administration takes precautions to protect the U.S. by opening a temporary facility in Kenya to hold Americans who test positive for the virus. More from ABC's Faith Abube.
14: New video showing medical supplies arriving in eastern Congo. At least 11 African nations bordering the DRC are currently at high risk. And with the World Cup now just 2 weeks away, the U.S., Canada, and Mexico announcing a joint effort to screen and monitor travelers coming from Ebola-affected countries.
2: The CDC now says there are about 1,200 suspected and confirmed cases of Ebola and more than 250 suspected deaths. A 14-year-old from Rancho Cucamonga, California, is the winner of this year's Scripps National Spelling Bee. In the national competition broadcast live on the ION Network, Shrett Parikh won in a lightning round spell-off against Ishan Gupta, where both were given 90 seconds to spell as many words as possible.
16: Shrey, during the spell-off, you correctly spelled a total of 32 words. Ishan, you correctly spelled a total of 25 words, and that means that Shrey, you are the 2021.
2: Your business news is coming up next.
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0: Tech gains helped lift Canada's main stock index yesterday. Toronto's S&P TSX was up 105 points to 34,517. In New York, the Dow nudged higher by 24 points. The Nasdaq surged by 242. In Tokyo this morning, the Nikkei soared by 1,600 points. The Hang Seng in Hong Kong gained 176. Our dollar is trading at 72.43 U.S. Foreign Affairs Minister Anita Anand will meet today with her Chinese counterpart. Wang Yi's visit is China's first to Canada in a decade. Trade and global security are expected to be front and center. Prime Minister Mark Carney is back in Ottawa. He was in New York City yesterday to pitch Canada as a prime investment spot. Carney also met reps from big-name firms, including JP Morgan Chase. And StatCan will drop first-quarter GDP numbers today. Early signs show the economy rebounded after a slight dip late last year. Momentum stalled in March, due in part to rising energy prices amid the conflict in Iran. From the Canadian Press Business Desk, I'm Aaron Sousa.
1: Heads up, people. All the signs are pointing to there being some extreme temperatures here in Vancouver this year. 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

0: The vehicle showed signs of a struggle, noting it looked like somebody had been seriously hurt. Vitaly Stefanski is in trial for the murder of 44-year-old Tatiana Stefanski, whose body was found about 6 kilometers from his vehicle in April of 2024. There's another sexual assault at a local and popular recreational spot, and police believe a single person is responsible with the latest on the story. Here's our Darren Rathwell.
1: Police Chief Katie McClellan on the latest case.
2: It is a priority. It is a big concern. That's why we've done the media release.
1: At about 2:30 in the afternoon last Saturday, a woman jogging in Fish Creek Park when sexually assaulted, approached from behind by someone riding a bicycle. Staff Sergeant Tom Hansen with more on what happened to the victims.
3: Had very brief encounters with an individual who accosted them over top of their clothing.
1: The third such recent case at Fish Creek, two others taking place on the same day in April. A single person believed to be responsible.
2: We're early into the investigation, but we're working through it.
3: We don't need to overreact with this. We just want to make sure that people are very aware of their surroundings.
1: And your help is being requested in finding a suspect. Description: a male in his late teens to early 20s, about 6 feet tall, with light-colored skin and blonde hair. In this case, he was riding a black BMX bike. I'm Darren Rathwell.
0: Canada's top court has made a ruling that'll echo in courtrooms across the country. The Supreme Court of Canada refused to hear an appeal upholding that Aboriginal title cannot be declared over private land. Our Kyle Benning has more on what that means for a high-profile BC case.
4: The Supreme Court of Canada is sticking by a decision made by a New Brunswick court that ruled in favor that private property rights are fundamental and would not be subject to an Aboriginal claim. The decision comes as Ottawa, the province, and the city of Richmond find themselves appealing the BC Supreme Court decision that found the opposite in the Cowichan Tribes case. Richmond Mayor Malcolm Brody still thinks this lawsuit will reach the top court.
5: And they can draw distinctions or take different perspectives or, you know, somehow look at it slightly differently and emphasize certain things and not others. And you come out with at least a somewhat, if not completely, different result.
4: Earlier this week, a consortium of Richmond landowners looked to join the lawsuit to have their voices heard. Cowichan Tribes have repeatedly stated that they are not seeking to make Aboriginal claim to private property. I'm Kyle Benning.
0: BC Attorney General Nikki Sharma says this is a good indication for how things could go in BC.
6: I think it gives us a clear path to an appeal here in BC, and we're continuing to pursue that legal option.
0: She adds the Supreme Court of Canada's decision to not hear the appeal and therefore leave the law in place signals a pathway for BC to appeal before the highest court in Canada if it's needed. Shauna Thomas is a hereditary chief of a nation that's part of the Cowichan Tribe's decision in BC and is also an executive member of the First Nations Summit. She stresses the Supreme Court of Canada didn't actually make a ruling on Indigenous land claims. It simply decided not to hear a case coming out of New Brunswick. She says court cases will continue in BC because we need a national lens to look at issues of private property and land claims.
7: If there is going to be a national decision to help clarify Aboriginal title and private land, clearly for us at the Cowichan Nation, we would feel that our court case needs to run through the appeals process both provincially and nationally.
0: She says, simply put, because the Supreme Court didn't hear the case, questions about private property persist and that the BC ruling on the Cowichan case stands. The question in the October 19th referendum is now official. The Premier and her Cabinet have issued an order in Council to confirm the exact phrasing and how it'll be asked.
8: Alberta voters will choose from one of two options. Option one is whether Alberta should remain a province in Canada. Option two is whether the government should begin the legal process of holding a second binding referendum on leaving Canada. Earlier, elections officials also said the separation question would be at the top of an ordered stack of 10 ballots. They say 10 referendum questions to be put to Albertans in October will be color-coded and voters won't need to mark the box on every question. Elections Alberta says a potential 38 million printed ballots will require as many as 90,000 elections officers to count. That's enough to nearly fill Edmonton's Commonwealth Stadium twice over. The last provincial election in 2023 cost taxpayers an estimated $37 million, but only required some 13,000 election officials. According to provincial law, the ballots have to be hand-counted within 48 hours, and the question on whether to hold a binding separation referendum will be counted first. I'm Todd Kaufman.
0: China's foreign minister is in Ottawa today. Wang Yi's three-day trip will include meetings with Foreign Affairs Minister Anita Anand and Prime Minister Mark Carney. The Prime Minister visited China in January and met with President Xi Jinping. That's when Canada and China reached a preliminary trade deal with Beijing, agreeing to lower or eliminate some tariffs on Canadian agricultural products, and Canada agreeing to reduce tariffs on some Chinese electric vehicles. It's 40 minutes after the hour. Coming up in just 60 seconds, we'll have a look at your traffic and weather forecast. 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
12: Xfinity Internet Traffic Center. I'm Alex Kerrigan. Seeing heavy delays over on the Queensboro. It's a long-term project going until November 15th, but right now we're going to be seeing closures in each direction. Lane closures, 9:30 p.m. to 5 a.m. They run on weekdays, and then on weekends they run from 9:30 p.m. to 9 a.m. But you're going to get those lanes back around 5 a.m. We're also seeing some slowdowns on Highway 1, the ongoing Highway 1 expansion project, of course, slowing you down. We're seeing a very big westbound delay between 264th and 248th. We're also seeing a few delays as you work your way up to McCallum Road. In terms of your weather forecast, it's going to be clear and a low of 11 degrees and a bit of clouds coming in early on Friday, and that's going to lead to a little bit of a wetter Friday with some scattered rain showers and a high of 18 degrees. Saturday's a mix of sun and cloud with a high of 17, and Sunday closes out the weekend with sunny conditions and a high of 18 degrees.
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13: If you want to access everything that Facebook, Instagram, or WhatsApp offers, you're going to have to pay. Meta, the parent of all three platforms, has now rolled out subscription-based plus versions of each and offer perks like extra customization and more reactions to posts. The FBI is out with a new warning for people who use Microsoft 365 programs like Outlook, Teams, and OneDrive. It starts as a convincing-looking email instructing the user to visit a Microsoft verification page and enter a code in the email. Then that hands over control of your account to the hacker. The best advice, don't ever use an access code that you didn't specifically request. And there are questions about whether a prize-winning writer used AI for his story. Jameer Nazir from Trinidad and Tobago won an award for his short story, The Serpent in the Grove. But an analysis by the AI chatbot Claude says it was, quote, almost certainly not produced unaided by a human. No comment yet from Nazir. With Tech Trends, Dave Packer, ABC News.
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0: Hello, and thanks for joining us. It's May 29th. I'm Tom Hackett. Here's what's making news right now. Canadians will soon learn how ongoing U.S. tariffs and the start of the war in Iran affected the economy in the first quarter of the year. StatsCan is today set to release its latest economic update. There's another sexual assault at a local and popular recreational spot in Alberta, and police believe a single person is responsible. And Canada's top court has made a ruling that'll echo in courtrooms across the country. The Supreme Court of Canada refused to hear an appeal upholding that Aboriginal title cannot be declared over private land. From Sportsnet Radio, here's Marcus Fitzgerald.
18: Friday is win or go home for the Montreal Canadiens. They've got Game 5 at Raleigh, North Carolina against the Hurricanes. The Canes have been excellent the last three games of this series. Don't forget, though, Montreal took the opener in that building on the road. They've done it before. They're going to have to do it twice more. They're to come back and win this series, get to the Stanley Cup final for the first time in a half decade. As for the Hurricanes, it's been a 20-year drought. The Vegas Golden Knights are waiting for either side in the Stanley Cup final. Sportsnet and CBC will have you covered on Friday night. That's not your thing these days. World Hockey Championship, the quarterfinal saw Canada beat the United States 4-0. That felt pretty good after what went down at the Olympics. Even if it wasn't totally the same, Canada will now play Finland in the semis on Saturday. NBA playoffs, Victor Wembanyama, 28 points, 10 rebounds. Spurs beat OKC easily in San Antonio. That sets up a Game 7. The trip to the NBA Finals on the line. The New York Knicks are waiting in that series. It begins next Wednesday. Baseball, Blue Jays. It was a light day on Thursday, but we saw the Jays beat the Orioles in Baltimore 2-1. And on the link set, the Charles Schwab, Mackenzie Hughes in a tie for 19th after the opening round. But because of the glut of players tied for first and second, he's only two shots back after a 66. Sports at 15 and 45 past every hour. Honey Time, sportsnet.ca.
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0: You're listening to News Radio. I'm Tom Hackett. As temperatures warm up, an Alberta doctor is out with a renewed warning about sun exposure connected to skin cancer.
21: As we approach the end of May, internationally recognized as Melanoma Awareness Month, one Alberta-based doctor offering a reminder to protect yourself from skin cancer. According to Alberta Health Services, skin cancer is the fifth most diagnosed cancer in Alberta, frequently caused by exposure to UV radiation, the same rays produced by the sun, and tanning beds. Dr. Brent Friesen warns skin cancer rates are on the rise, but so is the survival rate, highlighting the most UV rays from sunlight come between 11 a.m. and 3 p.m.
22: One of the groups that's particularly at risk is outdoor workers, where people don't have a choice in terms of rather they're going to get exposed in those hours.
21: Dr. Friesen adds children are also at high risk with their sensitive skin, recommending anyone stuck under the sun for long periods of time remember to reapply their sunscreen every couple of hours, take breaks from the sun whenever possible, and wear protective clothing and hats. Elliot Knopp, City News, Edmonton.
0: Despite recent attacks from both sides in the conflict between the United States and Iran, we may be closing in on a potential deal to reopen the Strait of Hormuz. Negotiators now believe they have a draft agreement that can be approved by the leaders of both countries. ABC News Chief White House Correspondent Mary Bruce has the details.
23: It was just hours after the U.S. and Iran were trading these strikes that we learned that American and Iranian negotiators believe they are closing in on an agreement to reopen the Strait of Hormuz and extend this current clearly fragile ceasefire. But here's the big catch. This still needs President Trump to sign off.
0: Officials say the current draft memorandum of understanding would have Iran reopen the strait over the course of 60 days and the U.S. pulling back its naval blockade in synchronized steps. A former CIA officer is facing charges after federal prosecutors say he stored hundreds of gold bars in his home. David Rush is also accused of lying about his credentials and background. ABC's Stephanie Ramos has more.
23: Tough questions for the CIA after a former officer with top secret security clearance was accused of stashing $40 million in gold bars in his house and lying about his credentials for nearly two decades. The FBI seizing 300 gold bars along with $2 million in cash and 35 luxury watches from the Virginia home of David Rush. Prosecutors say he had requested the gold for work-related expenses, but they did not identify the work project he allegedly claimed would require so much currency.
0: Your traffic and weather's coming up next.
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12: 30 Rogers Xfinity Internet Traffic Center. I'm Alex Kerrigan. On the Iron Worker, there are crews working. It's road maintenance taking place. The southbound right lane will be shut down until 5 a.m. This is a project that will impact you coming out of North Vancouver. Coming out of Vancouver, you're just fine. There is also a project going on over on the Queensboro, one lane in each direction. 9:30 p.m. to 5 a.m. Expect some significant slowdowns in both directions. Highway 1 quite slow as you work your way through Langley between 264th up to 248th. And another slowdown as you work your way through Abbotsford right around McCallum Road. It's going to be a cloudy Friday with a few scattered rain showers. A high of 18 degrees is expected. It's going to be a nice weekend, though. Mix of sun and cloud expected on Saturday with a high of 17 degrees and a low of 8. And then on Sunday, it'll be a mostly sunny day with a high of 18 and a low of 9. Then on Monday, mix of sun and cloud expected with a high of 19.
0: You're listening to News Radio. I'm Tom Hackett. As the Ebola outbreak in Central Africa continues to grow, world leaders are responding by either closing borders or issuing travel bans. But one leader is calling for peace to focus on fighting the virus instead of political enemies. ABC's Kyra Phillips has more.
33: The head of the World Health Organization is calling for a ceasefire in the Democratic Republic of the Congo, saying it would save lives. Cases of the deadly Ebola virus continue to spread across the war-torn region, making it difficult for health workers to provide care. And the CDC now says that there are about 1,200 suspected and confirmed cases of Ebola and more than 250 suspected deaths. The new cases spreading in the southeastern part of the DRC, which borders Rwanda and Burundi.
0: With the World Cup now just 2 weeks away, the U.S., Canada, and Mexico announcing a joint effort to screen and monitor travelers coming from Ebola-affected countries. Congressman Richard Blumenthal and Jim Hines are in Ukraine to reaffirm U.S. support for the nation as the war with Russia drags on. Blumenthal commented on a letter sent by Ukrainian President Volodymyr Zelensky to the U.S. administration and Congress requesting more air defense support following intensified Russian aerial attacks.
34: I can't speak for the administration. We're members of Congress. But my hope and expectation is that America will respond positively to this request. We have in the past done so. We should again in the future.
0: The Democrats say they're standing behind Ukraine and won't be intimidated by Russia. A Florida traffic stop is going viral for what a driver was accused of doing while driving. ABC's Victor Aquendo has more.
1: A Palm Beach sheriff's deputy seen pulling over a woman for holding a phone in her right hand while driving. But stunningly, driver Katie Thomas holds up her right arm, revealing she doesn't have her right hand.
4: So obviously not. So you want to just call this a day?
5: Or? I don't want to call it a day. You had a hand up, manipulated.
4: You just said my right hand.
5: Well, I thought I saw you with your hand. Did you have your phone on your hand?
4: I did not.
1: Despite her denials,
5: so you never see a citation?
1: Katie is still given a $116 traffic ticket for texting while driving. But this week, the case was dismissed.
0: A 14-year-old from Rancho Cucamonga, California, is the winner of this year's Scripps National Spelling Bee. In the national competition broadcast live on the ION Network, Shrey Parrick won in a lightning round spell-off against Ishan Gupta, where both were given 90 seconds to spell as many words as possible.
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0: Shrey correctly spelled a total of 31 words in 90 seconds to win the contest. Your business news is coming up next.
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24: Good morning. Earnings in from Costco after the bell, which showed higher than expected profit in its latest quarter. Now, the company's membership renewal rate stands at 89.7%. That was slightly higher than expected. And it sold a record-breaking volume of goods in its fiscal third quarter. Now, it's also seeing unprecedented demand for its gas, with many using the gas station for the very first time. Total revenue worked out to $70.5 billion. That, too, was above expectations. Right now, shares in Costco down by 0.4%. Now, U.S. futures moving higher with the S&P and the NASDAQ starting the day at records. S&P futures right now higher by 8. NASDAQ futures up 25. Dow futures higher by 106. The U.S. and Iran do have a tentative deal in place, but it still needs the president's sign-off. It would extend a ceasefire by 60 days and would start talks around Iran nuclear program. On Bay Street, the TSX will try for a second straight winning day. Gold futures on the plus side this morning, up $28, $4,561. Oil is lower again today and on track for a losing week, down $1.57 to $87.33. It's down by about $7 since the close last Friday. And then our loonie is lower by 13 one-hundredths. 72.42 cents U.S. ahead of the release of GDP data later this morning. At the Business Center, I'm Chris McCusker.
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0: Hello, and thanks for joining us. It's May 29th. I'm Tom Hackett. Here's what's making news right now. StatsCan will reveal this morning how ongoing tariffs and the start of the Iran war affected the economy.
16: It appears a tentative deal has been reached between the U.S. and Iran to open the Strait of Hormuz, but President Trump hasn't said if he endorses it. Iran isn't commenting.
17: It's three sex assaults in Calgary, all in one place, and one suspect police believe is responsible.
18: There's a big concern. We're early into the investigation.
19: A decision that will have an impact on a lawsuit with plenty of interest. The Supreme Court of Canada making a ruling on Aboriginal title claims.
20: Montreal Canadiens will try to start the comeback Friday in Carolina against the Hurricanes. We've got a Game 7 in the NBA this weekend as well. Sports at 15.
24: U.S. markets on track for more records today with a deal between the U.S. and Iran inching closer. Oil is in the red and Bay Street tries for back-to-back wins. Business at 26.
0: We've got all those stories and even a whole lot more coming your way in just 60 seconds. But first, at your ones, we got your traffic and weather.
12: Xfinity Internet Traffic Center. I'm Alex Kerrigan. Seeing heavy delays over on the Queensboro. It's a long-term project going until November 15th, but right now we're going to be seeing closures in each direction. Lane closures, 9:30 p.m. to 5 a.m. They run on weekdays, and then on weekends they run from 9:30 p.m. to 9 a.m. But you're going to get those lanes back around 5 a.m. We're also seeing some slowdowns on Highway 1, the ongoing Highway 1 expansion project, of course, slowing you down. We're seeing a very big westbound delay between 264th and 248th. We're also seeing a few delays as you work your way up to McCallum Road. In terms of your weather forecast, it's going to be clear and a low of 11 degrees and a bit of clouds coming in early on Friday, and that's going to lead to a little bit of a wetter Friday with some scattered rain showers and a high of 18 degrees. Saturday's a mix of sun and cloud with a high of 17, and Sunday closes out the weekend with sunny conditions and a high of 18 degrees.
0: Now, for your top stories, Statistics Canada will reveal this morning how ongoing tariffs and the start of the Iran war affected the economy in the first quarter of the year.
21: Economists widely expect growth to come in at 1.5% annualized for the first quarter. That would be a bit of a rebound after a mild contraction in the final quarter of 2025. StatCan said last month the economy grew modestly in January and February, but its early estimate for March suggested momentum stalled. The agency said seasonal maintenance in the oil and gas sector weighed on the industry in March, even as the Middle East conflict sent global energy prices soaring. Michelle Zedekian, the Canadian Press.
0: A tentative deal has been reached between the U.S. and Iran to extend the ceasefire and open the Strait of Hormuz. But the U.S. president still needs to sign off on the agreement. Kevin Meisner joins us with the latest.
16: It does appear there is potential for a deal here, although it's unclear if President Donald Trump will actually sign off on it, and Iran so far has not commented. But sources are indicating a deal in principle has been reached. Speaking to reporters on aboard Air Force Two, Vice President J.D. Vance said a couple of language points are still under discussion, but the two sides are making real progress in peace talks. But even he can't say if Donald Trump will endorse the deal.
22: Well, I think it's hard to say exactly when or if the president's going to sign the MOU. We're going back and forth on a couple of language points. I do think that we've made a lot of progress here. It's very clear that I think the Iranians, they want a deal, and they want to open the Straits of Hormuz. We want them to open the Straits of Hormuz.
16: Now, sources say the tentative deal would begin more than 60 days of negotiation on Tehran's nuclear program. Iran's Islamic Revolutionary Guard Corps, meantime, has confirmed it fired warning shots at four vessels near the Strait of Hormuz as they were reportedly trying to pass through the waterway without what they call proper coordination and authorization. I'm Kevin Meisner.
0: More Metro Vancouver sites are behind picket lines Thursday. Those sites include the Metro Vancouver Housing Corporation, the South Fraser Construction Yard, and the head office tower in Metrotown. Job action by the regional district's 700 outside workers began Sunday in an effort to press the regional district to go back to the bargaining table. Contracting out, safety, and staff retention, the union says, are the biggest issues. The outside workers perform everything from maintenance on water and sewage systems to looking after the region's parks. The three daughters of Arnold and Joanne DeJong, who were murdered in their Abbotsford, BC home on May 2022, spoke outside court after delivering victim impact statements. Sandra Barthel, Kimberly Coleman, and Heather Hoogland said yesterday their parents were loving and generous and spoke of the evil act that took their lives. Coleman says a few weeks did not feel like enough time to prepare a statement.
1: You can tear it up how many times, you can redo it how many times. It probably will never ever be good enough to what my satisfaction would be. There's things I wish I could have said.
0: The three suspects were found guilty earlier this month of the first-degree murders of the couple. A Mountie has told the BC murder trial where the accused is a former spouse about approaching an abandoned vehicle owned by the suspect and being struck by the amount of dried blood inside. It's the continuation of the murder trial of Vitalia Stefanski, who's on trial for killing his ex-wife, Titania Stefanski, in the Vernon area 2 years ago. Constable Clay Fixon told the second-degree murder trial in Kamloops yesterday that he was alone when responding to a tip about the vehicle parked about 25 kilometers down a Forest Service road near Mabel Lake. He told the jury of running the vehicle's plates, determining the car was Stefanski's, and then arming himself with a semi-automatic rifle and approaching it cautiously to see if anyone was inside. It was empty, but the passenger seat was folded all the way back, and there was blood on the headrest of the driver's side. The court has heard that Titania and Vitali Stefanski divorced in 2021. Calgary police say they believe one person is responsible for a number of sex assaults at a popular recreational spot, the latest of which was just days ago.
17: Police Chief Katie McClellan saying the sex assault a priority for police.
18: We're working through it. We've got people on it full time.
17: It's the third sexual assault at Fish Creek Park recently. The latest last Saturday afternoon, a woman jogging when approached from behind by someone riding a bicycle. While in April, there were two incidents in one day at the park, all cases seeing a brief encounter. Victims accosted over their clothing in broad daylight, says Staff Sergeant Tom Hansen.
2: We don't need to overreact with this. We just want to make sure that people are very aware of their surroundings. These individuals, they're opportunistic. So
17: police believe one person's responsible in all three cases.
18: Moving forward with intelligence and evidence as we speak.
17: And authorities are hoping for your help in finding the suspect, described as a male in his late teens to early 20s, about 6 feet tall with light-colored skin and shaggy blonde hair. In the latest case, he was riding a black BMX bike. I'm Darren Rathwell.
0: The country's top judges have decided they will not hear an appeal of a lower court case that ruled Aboriginal title does not trump the ownership of private property. It's a decision that will have impacts in several cases across the country, including in the Cowichan Tribes lawsuit. Our Kyle Benning explains.
19: The Supreme Court of Canada dropping the gavel on private property rights and protecting them from Aboriginal title claims. The top court making that ruling regarding a case in New Brunswick where a First Nation challenged a lower court decision. Richmond Mayor Malcolm Brody thinks it will have an impact on the roughly 800 acres of land being argued in the Cowichan Tribe lawsuit that impacts some private property.
4: My big concern is the glacial speed. I think all the parties would like to conclude whatever is happening at the trial level and get into the appeal.
19: Cowichan Tribes have repeatedly said they are not looking to make Aboriginal claim against any private property. I'm Kyle Benning.
0: Meantime, BC Attorney General Nikki Sharma says the Cowichan case raises similar questions for fee-simple private property rights in BC. She says there's a clear path to an appeal here in the province.
5: It's an interesting state right now where the Supreme Court has decided to not take a look at that law, so not to overturn that decision in New Brunswick, when it's the same legal issues that we're dealing with here.
0: She adds the provincial government is committed to protecting and upholding private property rights while advancing the critical work of reconciliation. Shauna Thomas, a BC hereditary chief of a nation that's part of the Cowichan Tribes decision in BC, says the BC Supreme Court's decision on the Cowichan Tribes matter still stands.
6: Because the Supreme Court did not hear the appeal, the question is unanswered, which means the Tlactinas decision, the court case for the Cowichan Tribes, continues to exist.
0: She says the Supreme Court of Canada will need to look at the Cowichan case to give the issue a national lens. It's 10 minutes after the hour. Coming up in just 60 seconds, we'll have a look at your traffic and weather forecast. 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
12: 30 Rogers Xfinity Internet Traffic Center. I'm Alex Kerrigan. On the iron workers, there are crews working. There's road maintenance taking place. The southbound right lane will be shut down until 5 a.m. This is a project that will impact you coming out of North Vancouver. Coming out of Vancouver, you're just fine. There is also a project going on over on the Queensboro, one lane in each direction. 9:30 p.m. to 5 a.m. Expect some significant slowdowns in both directions. Highway 1 quite slow as you work your way through Langley between 264th up to 248th. And another slowdown as you work your way through Abbotsford right around McCallum Road. It's going to be a cloudy Friday with a few scattered rain showers. A high of 18 degrees is expected. It's going to be a nice weekend, though. Mix of sun and cloud expected on Saturday with a high of 17 degrees and a low of 8. And then on Sunday, it'll be a mostly sunny day with a high of 18 and a low of 9. Then on Monday, mix of sun and cloud expected with a high of 19.
0: Some tickets to the World Cup in the U.S. are now going for as much as $33,000 each. Fans were so outraged over the high prices of tickets that FIFA said it would make some $60 tickets available to every match. And New York City Mayor Zoran Mamdani announced that 1,000 tickets would be available to residents for $50 each. ESPN investigative reporter TJ Quinn explains what's driving prices so high.
23: It's supply and demand, that simple. You've got a very small supply and you've got extraordinary demand for the World Cup, the world's most popular sport, once every 4 years. These stadiums only hold about 80,000.
0: Ticket prices are getting so much attention that attorneys general in two states issued subpoenas to FIFA as part of an investigation into its pricing practices. And the so-called party mom of Los Gatos, California, has been sentenced to more than 35 years behind bars for parties that mixed alcohol and sex for her teenage son and his friends. Shannon O'Connor got the maximum sentence after being convicted of buying the alcohol for the parties, encouraging sex acts during them, and providing condoms. More from ABC's Hannah Battelle.
25: Among the dozens of charges she faced, felony child endangerment. One teenager testified she became suicidal after attending a party. O'Connor claimed the teens were looking for a way to get together during the COVID pandemic lockdown, saying they were desperate for socialization. They were trying to find any outlet possible. At her sentencing, O'Connor, who claimed to be an abuse survivor herself, apologized, saying, "I have been punished and will continue to be for years to come."
0: Coming up next, we got all your sports highlights. 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
0: Hello, and thanks for joining us. It's May 29th. I'm Tom Hackett. Here's what's making news right now. StatsCan will reveal this morning how ongoing tariffs and the start of the Iran war affected the economy in the first quarter of the year. And a tentative deal has been reached between the U.S. and Iran to extend the ceasefire and open the Strait of Hormuz, but the U.S. president still needs to sign off on the agreement. And Calgary police say they believe one person is responsible for a number of sex assaults at a popular recreational spot, the latest of which was just days ago. From Sportsnet Radio, here's Marcus Fitzgerald.
15: Montreal Canadiens are certainly hopeful they can get to a seventh heaven in a few days at Raleigh, North Carolina. But in order to do that, they're going to have to take care of business on the road in Game 5 on Friday. Montreal down 3-1 to the Hurricanes after a bit of a dispiriting loss in Quebec on Wednesday night. Sportsnet will have you covered, CBC as well, and on Sportsnet Plus. For the Hurricanes, trying to get to the Stanley Cup Final for the first time in 20 years, the Vegas Golden Knights will be waiting for them if they get there. It'll be a winner-go-home situation in the NBA on Saturday now. Game 7 between OKC, the defending champion, and the San Antonio Spurs. Superstar Victor Wembanyama, 28 points and 10 rebounds. Spurs win going away. So Game 7 on the weekend. The New York Knicks are waiting in the NBA Finals. That series will begin next Wednesday. The World Hockey Championship. We saw Canada take down the United States. Jet Greaves, the shutout in goal. Canada faces Finland now on Saturday in the semifinal. Baseball, Blue Jays opened up a set in Baltimore against the Orioles. Another low-scoring victory for Toronto. They'll take them these days, a 2-1 final. And on the links at the Charles Schwab, one Canadian to watch for, Mackenzie Hughes fired a 66 on the first day. He's in a tie for 19th, but he's only two shots off the pace. Sports at 15 and 45 past every hour, or anytime, sportsnet.ca.
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0: You're listening to News Radio. I'm Tom Hackett. Calgary police have arrested an 18-year-old man following a violent attack at a car show in the city's southeast last month.
27: Officers responded to the parking lot at the 5300 block of 61st Avenue Southeast around 9:15 p.m. on Saturday, April 18th, after a 19-year-old was attacked by four people and sent to hospital where he underwent emergency surgery. After examining CCTV footage, officers arrested the one suspect the next day, who was 17 at the time of the assault and therefore can't be named, but the search for the remaining three suspects is ongoing. The arrested suspect is known to the victim, according to police. Anyone with information on the attack is asked to contact CPS or Crime Stoppers. I'm Dion Wearmouth.
0: Alberta RCMP and Parks Canada is out with a warning asking those in and around Banff to take precautions due to potential flooding. Mounties say due to high snowpack, warm temperatures, and rain in the forecast, many rivers and streams in Banff National Park are flowing at higher than normal levels, and it's expected to continue throughout the weekend. According to Banff's website, low-lying pathways along the Bow River are already flooding. As of now, some trails are closed while police and park officials continue to watch the situation closely. Tourists and those in the area are being asked to take precaution, listen to local authorities, and stay away from the edge of rivers and streams. Firefighters in Longview, Washington, outside of Portland, say they have recovered the bodies of some of the victims from this week's rupture of a hazardous chemical tank at a paper mill.
1: Efforts to recover all of the victims of the tank rupture are ongoing, but Longview, Washington Fire Chief Brad Hainig says they made progress on Thursday.
2: Six of the nine individuals have been recovered, and we continue working with the coroner to notify families.
1: Two other victims had already been confirmed dead. It's presumed in total 11 workers died when the tank ruptured. Some of the chemical also made its way into the Columbia River, but local drinking water supplies have not been impacted. Alex Stone, EBC News.
0: We may be closing in on a potential deal to reopen the Strait of Hormuz. Negotiators for the United States and Iran now believe they have a draft agreement that can be approved by the leaders of both countries. ABC News Chief White House Correspondent Mary Bruce has more.
16: According to U.S. officials, the president has been briefed on this draft agreement that would extend the ceasefire and see the critical waterway reopen over the course of 60 days. So Iran would be loosening its grip on the strait at the same time that the U.S. would be pulling back its naval blockade on Iranian ports. This would buy time to start negotiating an end to the war.
0: But both President Trump and Iranian leaders have rejected late-stage deals before. Congressman Richard Blumenthal and Jim Hines are in Ukraine to reaffirm U.S. support for the nation as the war with Russia drags on. The Democrats say they're standing behind Ukraine and won't be intimidated by Russia.
17: Second myth is that Russia is winning. Russia is not winning. Ukraine will prevail if it has the means to finish the job.
0: Blumenthal says any idea that the U.S. is abandoning Ukraine is a myth. Your traffic and weather is coming up next.
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12: Xfinity Internet Traffic Center. I'm Alex Kerrigan. Seeing heavy delays over on the Queens Brew. It's a long-term project going until November 15th, but right now we're going to be seeing closures in each direction. Lane closures, 9:30 p.m. to 5 a.m. They run on weekdays, and then on weekends they run from 9:30 p.m. to 9 a.m. But you're going to get those lanes back around 5 a.m. We're also seeing some slowdowns on Highway 1. The ongoing Highway 1 expansion project, of course, slowing you down. We're seeing a very big westbound delay between 264th and 248th. We're also seeing a few delays as you work your way up to McCallum Road. In terms of your weather forecast, it's going to be clear and a low of 11 degrees and a bit of clouds coming in early on Friday, and that's going to lead to a little bit of a wetter Friday with some scattered rain showers and a high of 18 degrees. Saturday's a mix of sun and cloud with a high of 17, and Sunday closes out the weekend with sunny conditions and a high of 18 degrees.
0: You're listening to News Radio. I'm Tom Hackett. Two Canadians who were recently detained by Israel while trying to deliver aid to Gaza are speaking out about their experience.
4: My back legs were kicked in and my lower back was immediately stomped on. I have a fractured tailbone. I have a broken rib.
5: I witnessed four different people get shot at point blank range with rubber bullets.
27: Harrowing claims by two Canadians who were on board the Gaza-bound Global Sumud Flotilla earlier this month. A total of 12 Canadians were among 420 people on 41 boats intercepted by Israel on May 18th and 19th as they attempted to bring a symbolic amount of aid to Gaza in the midst of Israeli restrictions. The activists were detained, and in video shared by Israel's National Security Minister Itamar Ben-Gvir, forced to kneel on the ground in rows with their hands tied behind their backs. The situation in the video prompting international outcry. Canada is providing Israeli authorities with evidence of this mistreatment. The activists are calling for a direct meeting with both Prime Minister Carney and Minister Anand. Erica Natividad, City News.
0: There's no slowing the Ebola outbreak in Central Africa yet. A team of U.S. health officials is now heading to the outbreak epicenter as the Trump administration takes precautions to protect the U.S. by opening a temporary facility in Kenya to hold Americans who test positive for the virus. More from ABC's Faith Abube.
6: New video showing medical supplies arriving in eastern Congo. At least 11 African nations bordering the DRC are currently at high risk. And with the World Cup now just 2 weeks away, the U.S., Canada, and Mexico announcing a joint effort to screen and monitor travelers coming from Ebola-affected countries.
0: The CDC now says there are about 1,200 suspected and confirmed cases of Ebola and more than 250 suspected deaths. A 14-year-old from Rancho Cucamonga, California, is the winner of this year's Scripps National Spelling Bee. In the national competition broadcast live on the ION Network, Shrett Parikh won in a lightning round spell-off against Ishan Gupta, where both were given 90 seconds to spell as many words as possible.
7: Shrey, during the spell-off, you correctly spelled a total of 32 words. You correctly spelled a total of 25 words, and that means that Shrey, you are the 2021.
0: Your business news is coming up next.
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30: Good morning. U.S. futures on track for more gains today and likely more records. The U.S. and Iran apparently have a tentative deal, but it still needs the president's signature. It would extend the ceasefire by 60 days and discuss the future of Tehran's nuclear program. The U.S. Treasury Secretary reiterated that Donald Trump has three red lines: reopening the Strait of Hormuz, Iran surrendering its highly enriched uranium, and ending its nuclear program. The conflict is now into a fourth month. Now, all U.S. markets did close at records yesterday, and all are on track for fresh records today. Dow futures up 69, S&P futures higher by 5, NASDAQ futures higher by 10. The TSX trying for a second winning day and maybe eking out a winning week. Gold futures right now higher by $26 to $4,558. Oil is pulling back on the headlines around Iran. Right now down $1.47 to $87.43. It is on track for a losing week. And then the Canadian dollar right now is down by 12 one-hundredths, 72.43 cents U.S. ahead of GDP data this morning. Now, there is an expectation that strong household spending will help fuel economic growth in Q1, even as weak fixed investment and declining net exports keep a lid on overall activity. Most economists are expecting that we will see growth after a contraction in Q4 of last year. At the Business Center, I'm Chris McCusker.
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0: relatives has shattered our lives.
1: The suspects were found guilty this month of the first-degree murders of the couple. Court heard the couple were killed inside their home. Residents of Metro Vancouver may be noticing more picket signs being held by unionized employees of the regional district. That's because the members of the Greater Vancouver Regional District Employees Union has expanded sites for picket lines. Added to previous sites are the Metro Vancouver Housing Corporation, the South Fraser Construction Yard, and the head office tower at Metrotown. The 700 members took limited job action on Sunday in a bid to get bargaining kickstarted. Besides wage increases, they're looking for improved working conditions to address health and safety. As a case of alleged intimate partner murder in the North Okanagan continued yesterday, court heard testimony from an RCMP officer who discovered a car at the center of what was then a missing persons case. 2 years ago, when Tatiana Stefanski went missing from her Lumbee home, police triggered a search. Constable Clay Fixon says he got a tip that the black Audi at the center of the search was on a nearby logging road, so he headed out there himself. What he found was the Audi with no one inside. The front passenger seat had been lowered and was covered in blood. Vitaly Stefanski is on trial for killing his former wife, whose body would eventually be found about 6 kilometers away from the vehicle. There's another sexual assault at a local and popular recreational spot, and police in Calgary believe a single person is responsible.
2: Police Chief Katie McClellan on the latest case.
3: It is a priority. It is a big concern. That's why we've done the media release.
2: At about 2:30 in the afternoon last Saturday, a woman jogging in Fish Creek Park when sexually assaulted, approached from behind by someone riding a bicycle. Staff Sergeant Tom Hansen with more on what happened to the victims.
4: Had very brief encounters with an individual who accosted them over top of their clothing.
2: The third such recent case at Fish Creek, two others taking place on the same day in April. A single person believed to be responsible.
3: We're early into the investigation, but we're working through it.
4: We don't need to overreact with this. We just want to make sure that people are very aware of their surroundings.
2: And your help is being requested in finding a suspect. Description: a male in his late teens to early 20s, about 6 feet tall, with light-colored skin and blonde hair. In this case, he was riding a black BMX bike. I'm Darren Rathwell.
1: The BC government is slated to provide an update today on the costs and economic benefits of the upcoming FIFA World Cup games in Vancouver. Cabinet Ministers Ravi Kalyan and Ann Kang have scheduled a news conference in Vancouver where the games' revenue and contribution projections are also expected to be updated. Vancouver is hosting 7 games in the soccer tournament starting next month, and the Parliamentary Budget Officer says Canada will spend more than $1 billion combined when the 6 games in Toronto are included. The BC government had estimated last June that hosting the Vancouver Games would cost between $532 million and $624 million. And some tickets to the World Cup in the U.S. are now going for as much as $33,000 each. Fans were so outraged over the high prices of tickets that FIFA said it would make some $60 tickets available to every match. And New York Mayor City Mayor Zoran Mamdani announced that 1,000 tickets would be available to residents for $50 each. ESPN investigative reporter TJ Quinn explains what's driving prices so high.
5: You've got an estimated 400,000 millionaires in the New York metropolitan area. That's who you're competing with. When you're getting onto one of the websites trying to buy tickets, you've got dynamic pricing in use.
1: Ticket prices are getting so much attention that attorneys general in 2 states issued subpoenas to FIFA as part of an investigation into its pricing practices. The Supreme Court of Canada is upholding a ruling from a case in New Brunswick court that will have ripple effects across the country. Canada's top court has refused to hear an appeal of a lower court ruling finding Aboriginal title cannot be declared over private land. BC Attorney General Nikki Sharma says the situation in New Brunswick is similar to the Cowichan case. She says it bodes well for the appeals they're seeking in BC.
6: I think it gives us a clear path to an appeal here in BC, and we're continuing to pursue that legal option.
1: She adds the provincial government is committed to advancing the critical work of reconciliation while protecting and upholding private property. It's 40 minutes after the hour. Coming up in just 60 seconds, we'll have a look at your traffic and weather forecast. You're listening to News Radio.
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12: Xfinity Internet Traffic Center. I'm Alex Kerrigan. Seeing heavy delays over on the Queens Brew. It's a long-term project going until November 15th, but right now we're going to be seeing closures in each direction. Lane closures, 9:30 p.m. to 5 a.m. They run on weekdays, and then on weekends they run from 9:30 p.m. to 9 a.m. But you're going to get those lanes back around 5 a.m. We're also seeing some slowdowns on Highway 1. The ongoing Highway 1 expansion project, of course, slowing you down. We're seeing a very big westbound delay between 264th and 248th. We're also seeing a few delays as you work your way up to McCallum Road. In terms of your weather forecast, it's going to be clear and a low of 11 degrees and a bit of clouds coming in early on Friday, and that's going to lead to a little bit of a wetter Friday with some scattered rain showers and a high of 18 degrees. Saturday's a mix of sun and cloud with a high of 17, and Sunday closes out the weekend with sunny conditions and a high of 18 degrees.
1: Romanians are calling for NATO support this morning after an apparent Russian missile strike in an apartment building near the country's border with Ukraine, wounding at least two people and putting the NATO member state on high alert. Stephen Evelyn, an American who has been living in Romania for several years, says it's time for the alliance to step up and act to prevent Russia from getting away with an attack on one of its own members.
13: Don't believe this was an accident. This has happened too many times for the Russians to be doing this by accident. Either that or they're highly incompetent at waging war.
1: On social media this morning, NATO Secretary General Mark Rutte says they stand in absolute solidarity with Romania, and NATO stands ready to defend every inch of Allied territory. 2 weeks from today, Team Canada will take to the pitch in Toronto to play their first game in the FIFA World Cup. Today, we're going to learn who's going to wear the red and white.
14: There are 32 players currently at Canada's camp in Charlotte, North Carolina. The final roster for the World Cup will be 26. Of course, the big name, Canadian captain Alphonso Davies, who is working out with the squad, rehabbing from a late-season hamstring injury while with his German club, Bayern Munich. Coach Jesse Marsch said earlier this week he expects him to play at some point in the tournament, but the opener might be a stretch. Meanwhile, the others wait to see if they make the final cut. Canada's first group stage match is Friday, June 12th, against Bosnia-Herzegovina before heading to Vancouver, where they face Qatar June 18th and Switzerland June 24th. I'm Simon Bennett.
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1: Hello, and thanks for joining us. It's May 29th. I'm Tom Hackett. Here's what's making news right now. Stats Canada is set to reveal the early economic impacts of the Iran war in its first quarter GDP report this morning. There's another sexual assault at a local and popular recreational spot in Alberta, and police believe a single person is responsible. And the U.S. and Iran appear to be inching toward an agreement to end the war in the Middle East and address Iran's nuclear dreams, but it's not yet a done deal. From Sportsnet Radio, here's Marcus Fitzgerald.
19: Friday is win or go home for the Montreal Canadiens. They've got Game 5 at Raleigh, North Carolina against the Hurricanes. The Canes have been excellent the last three games of this series. Don't forget, though, Montreal took the opener in that building on the road. They've done it before. They're going to have to do it twice more. They're to come back and win this series, get to the Stanley Cup final for the first time in a half decade. As for the Hurricanes, it's been a 20-year drought. The Vegas Golden Knights are waiting for either side in the Stanley Cup final. Sportsnet and CBC will have you covered on Friday night. That's not your thing these days. World Hockey Championship, the quarterfinal, saw Canada beat the United States 4-0. That felt pretty good after what went down at the Olympics. Even if it wasn't totally the same, Canada will now play Finland in the semis on Saturday. NBA playoffs, Victor Wembanyama, 28 points, 10 rebounds. Spurs beat OKC easily in San Antonio. That sets up a Game 7. The trip to the NBA Finals on the line. The New York Knicks are waiting in that series. It begins next Wednesday. Baseball, Blue Jays. It was a light day on Thursday. We saw the Jays beat the Orioles in Baltimore 2-1. And on the link set, the Charles Schwab, Mackenzie Hughes in a tie for 19th after the opening round. But because of the glut of players tied for first and second, he's only two shots back after a 66. Sports at 15 and 45 past every hour. Honey Time, sportsnet.ca.
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1: You're listening to News Radio. I'm Tom Hackett. As temperatures warm up, an Alberta doctor is out with a renewed warning about sun exposure connected to skin cancer.
22: As we approach the end of May, internationally recognized as Melanoma Awareness Month, one Alberta-based doctor offering a reminder to protect yourself from skin cancer. According to Alberta Health Services, skin cancer is the fifth most diagnosed cancer in Alberta, frequently caused by exposure to UV radiation, the same rays produced by the sun, and tanning beds. Dr. Brent Friesen warns skin cancer rates are on the rise, but so is the survival rate, highlighting the most UV rays from sunlight come between 11 a.m. and 3 p.m.
23: One of the groups that's particularly at risk is outdoor workers, where people don't have a choice in terms of rather they're going to get exposed in those hours.
22: Dr. Friesen adds children are also at high risk with their sensitive skin, recommending anyone stuck under the sun for long periods of time remember to reapply their sunscreen every couple of hours, take breaks from the sun whenever possible, and wear protective clothing and hats. Elliot Knopp, City News, Edmonton.
1: Despite recent attacks from both sides in the conflict between the United States and Iran, we may be closing in on a potential deal to reopen the Strait of Hormuz. Negotiators now believe they have a draft agreement that can be approved by the leaders of both countries. ABC News Chief White House Correspondent Mary Bruce has the details.
24: It was just hours after the U.S. and Iran were trading these strikes that we learned that American and Iranian negotiators believe they are closing in on an agreement to reopen the Strait of Hormuz and extend this current clearly fragile ceasefire. But here's the big catch. This still needs President Trump to sign off.
1: Officials say the current draft memorandum of understanding would have Iran reopen the strait over the course of 60 days and the U.S. pulling back its naval blockade in synchronized steps. A former CIA officer is facing charges after federal prosecutors say he stored hundreds of gold bars in his home. David Rush is also accused of lying about his credentials and background. ABC's Stephanie Ramos has more.
0: Tough questions for the CIA after a former officer with top secret security clearance was accused of stashing $40 million in gold bars in his house and lying about his credentials for nearly two decades. The FBI seizing 300 gold bars along with $2 million in cash and 35 luxury watches from the Virginia home of David Rush. Prosecutors say he had requested the gold for work-related expenses, but they did not identify the work project he allegedly claimed would require so much currency.
1: Your traffic and weather's coming up next.
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12: 30 Rogers Xfinity Internet Traffic Center. I'm Alex Kerrigan. On the Iron Worker, there are crews working. There's road maintenance taking place. The southbound right lane will be shut down until 5 a.m. This is a project that will impact you coming out of North Vancouver. Coming out of Vancouver, you're just fine. There is also a project going on over on the Queensboro, one lane in each direction. 9:30 p.m. to 5 a.m. Expect some significant slowdowns in both directions. Highway 1 quite slow as you work your way through Langley between 264th up to 248th. And another slowdown as you work your way through Abbotsford right around McCallum Road. It's going to be a cloudy Friday with a few scattered rain showers. A high of 18 degrees is expected. It's going to be a nice weekend, though. Mix of sun and cloud expected on Saturday with a high of 17 degrees and a low of 8. And then on Sunday, it'll be a mostly sunny day with a high of 18 and a low of 9. Then on Monday, mix of sun and cloud expected with a high of 19.
1: You're listening to News Radio. I'm Tom Hackett. As the Ebola outbreak in Central Africa continues to grow, world leaders are responding by either closing borders or issuing travel bans. But one leader is calling for peace to focus on fighting the virus instead of political enemies. ABC's Kyra Phillips has more.
5: The head of the World Health Organization is calling for a ceasefire in the Democratic Republic of the Congo, saying it would save lives. Cases of the deadly Ebola virus continue to spread across the war-torn region, making it difficult for health workers to provide care. And the CDC now says that there are about 1,200 suspected and confirmed cases of Ebola and more than 250 suspected deaths. The new cases spreading in the southeastern part of the DRC, which borders Rwanda and Burundi.
1: With the World Cup now just 2 weeks away, the U.S., Canada, and Mexico announcing a joint effort to screen and monitor travelers coming from Ebola-affected countries. Congressman Richard Blumenthal and Jim Hines are in Ukraine to reaffirm U.S. support for the nation as the war with Russia drags on. Blumenthal commented on a letter sent by Ukrainian President Volodymyr Zelensky to the U.S. administration and Congress requesting more air defense support following intensified Russian aerial attacks.
25: I can't speak for the administration. We're members of Congress. But my hope and expectation is that America will respond positively to this request. We have in the past done so. We should again in the future.
1: The Democrats say they're standing behind Ukraine and won't be intimidated by Russia. A Florida traffic stop is going viral for what a driver was accused of doing while driving. ABC's Victor Aquendo has more.
6: A Palm Beach sheriff's deputy seen pulling over a woman for holding a phone in her right hand while driving. But stunningly, driver Katie Thomas holds up her right arm, revealing she doesn't have her right hand.
7: So obviously not. So you want to just call this a day?
8: Or? I don't want to call it a day. You had a hand up, manipulated.
7: You just said my right hand.
8: Well, I thought I told you your right hand. Did you have your phone on your hand?
7: I did not.
6: Despite her denials,
8: so you're gonna receive a citation.
6: Katie is still given a $116 traffic ticket for texting while driving. But this week, the case was dismissed.
1: A 14-year-old from Rancho Cucamonga, California, is the winner of this year's Scripps National Spelling Bee. In the national competition broadcast live on the ION Network, Shrey Parrick won in a lightning round spell-off against Ishan Gupta, where both were given 90 seconds to spell as many words as possible.
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26: Welcome to the Foot Health Minute with Dr. Michael Ryan from Kintec. Did you know 1 in 10 people will deal with plantar fasciitis in their lifetime? Michael, why is it so hard to shake?
27: Because most people treat the pain, not the problem. 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Every step without the right support stresses it again. 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
26: So just resting it isn't enough?
27: Not on its own. 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Get the right footwear, arch support, then rebuild strength with targeted rehab. 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That gap is exactly the problem.
26: So acting early makes all the difference.
27: It really does. If heel pain keeps coming back, don't wait it out. Book a free foot assessment at Kintec. We'll find the source of the problem so it doesn't come back.
28: Good morning. Shares in Dell are set to surge today after the company raised its outlook as part of its latest earnings report. The hardware maker gave an outlook for annual sales that far surpassed analysts' estimates, fueled by demand for servers that power artificial intelligence work. For the fiscal first quarter, sales jumped 88%, and then revenue for traditional servers containing central processing units nearly doubled in the quarter compared to a year ago. Right now, shares in Dell in pre-market higher by 37%. U.S. futures set for fresh records today on word a deal with Iran just needs the president's signature. It would extend the ceasefire and then start talks on Iran's nuclear program. So right now, Dow futures higher by 78, S&P futures up by 7, NASDAQ futures higher by 29. All U.S. markets closed at records yesterday. On Bay Street, the TSX will try for a second straight winning day and maybe manage to salvage the week. Gold futures on the plus side this morning by $38 to $4,570. On the headlines around Iran, down by $1.60 to $87.30 a barrel. It too is on track for a losing week, down by more than $7 from last Friday. And then the Canadian dollar is down 14 one-hundredths, 72.41 cents U.S. With GDP data to come this morning, there is an expectation for growth in Q1 after a slight contraction in Q4 of last year. At the Business Center, I'm Chris McCusker.
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1: Hello, and thanks for joining us. It's May 29th. I'm Tom Hackett. Here's what's making news right now. Canadians will soon learn how ongoing U.S. tariffs and the start of the war in Iran affected the economy in the first quarter of the year. The BC government is slated to provide an update today on the costs and economic benefits of the upcoming FIFA World Cup games. Calgary police say a man who was hit by a light rail transit train last week has passed away.
16: Are the U.S. and Iran close to a deal to reopen the Strait of Hormuz? White House sources say a tentative agreement has been reached.
17: Montreal Canadiens will try to start the comeback Friday in Carolina against the Hurricanes. We've got a Game 7 in the NBA this weekend as well. Sports at 15.
28: The TSX trying for back-to-back winning days, the price for oil trading below $88, and Wall Street is poised for fresh records to close out the week. Business at 26.
1: We've got all those stories and even a whole lot more coming your way in just 60 seconds. But first, at your ones, we got your traffic and weather.
12: Xfinity Internet Traffic Center. I'm Alex Kerrigan. Seeing heavy delays over on the Queensboro. It's a long-term project going until November 15th, but right now we're going to be seeing closures in each direction. Lane closures, 9:30 p.m. to 5 a.m. They run on weekdays, and then on weekends they run from 9:30 p.m. to 9 a.m., but you're going to get those lanes back around 5 a.m. We're also seeing some slowdowns on Highway 1, the ongoing Highway 1 expansion project, of course, slowing you down. We're seeing a very big westbound delay between 264th and 248th. We're also seeing a few delays as you work your way up to McCallum Road. In terms of your weather forecast, it's going to be clear and a low of 11 degrees and a bit of clouds coming in early on Friday, and that's going to lead to a little bit of a wetter Friday with some scattered rain showers and a high of 18 degrees. Saturday's a mix of sun and cloud with a high of 17, and Sunday closes out the weekend with sunny conditions and a high of 18 degrees.
1: Now for your top story, StatsCan will release a snapshot on the health of the Canadian economy to start the year. Business analyst Chris McCusker has more.
28: The data is expected to provide insight into how ongoing tariffs and the start of the Iran war affected the economy in the first quarter of the year. StatsCan's initial estimates suggest the economy rebounded somewhat after a mild contraction in the final quarter of 2025, with growth of 1.7% at an annualized pace. StatsCan says the economy was growing modestly in January and February, but its flash estimate for March anticipated momentum stalled. The agency also suggested last month seasonal maintenance in the oil and gas sector weighed on the industry in March, even as the war in Iran sent global energy prices soaring. I'm Chris McCusker.
1: Chinese Foreign Minister Wang Yi kicks off his first full day of a three-day trip to Canada this morning. During the visit, he's expected to meet with Foreign Affairs Minister Anita Anand and Prime Minister Mark Carney. Wang and Anand are expected to discuss the updated Canada-China strategic partnership, trade, investment, and global security. The U.S. and Iran could be close to a tentative agreement, but our Kevin Meisner says one big question remains. Will President Donald Trump give it his stamp of approval?
16: And as we hear from CNN's Elena Treen at the White House, Trump administration officials are expressing confidence. She explains what this framework would mean.
18: There would be an agreement to immediately reopen the Strait of Hormuz to pre-war levels. And in return, the United States would get rid of its blockade on Iranian ports. They would also have a commitment from the Iranian side not to develop a nuclear weapon.
16: Now, this would be just a first step. The deal would extend the ceasefire by 60 days, allowing time to finalize agreement on Iran's nuclear program and to surrender its enriched uranium. I'm Kevin Meisner.
1: Calgary police say a man who was hit by a light rail transit train last week has died. Police say a man in his 60s was walking downtown last Thursday afternoon when he walked into the path of an oncoming C train. They say the man was pinned under the train and was later taken to hospital. An investigation into the crash continues. Victim impact statements were read in an Abbotsford courtroom after three men were convicted in a double murder case. Family members of Arnold and Joanne DeJong described the lasting emotional toll of the 2022 home invasion killings. The couple's youngest daughter, Heather Hoogland, said outside court yesterday she doubted whether the men regretted the murders.
0: It's very frustrating to see, even in this impact statement, that there doesn't seem to be any remorse for their actions.
1: The suspects were found guilty this month of the first-degree murders, which carries a mandatory life sentence. A BC RCMP officer testified in court yesterday at the murder trial of a man accused of stabbing his ex-wife to death near Mabel Lake. Constable Clay Fixon told the second-degree murder trial in Kamloops that he was struck by the amount of dried blood he saw inside an abandoned vehicle found about 25 kilometers down a Forest Service road. Fixon also testified the vehicle showed signs of a struggle, noting it looked like someone had been seriously hurt. Vitaly Stefanski is on trial for the murder of 44-year-old Tatiana Stefanski, whose body was found about 6 kilometers from his vehicle in April of 2024. There's another sexual assault at a local and popular recreational spot, and police believe a single person is responsible. With the latest on the story, here's Darren Rathwell.
2: Police Chief Katie McClellan on the latest case.
3: It is a priority. It is a big concern. That's why we've done the media release.
2: At about 2:30 in the afternoon last Saturday, a woman jogging in Fish Creek Park when sexually assaulted, approached from behind by someone riding a bicycle. Staff Sergeant Tom Hansen with more on what happened to the victims.
4: Had very brief encounters with an individual who accosted them over top of their clothing.
2: The third such recent case at Fish Creek, two others taking place on the same day in April. A single person believed to be responsible.
3: We're early into the investigation, but we're working through it.
4: We don't need to overreact with this. We just want to make sure that people are very aware of their surroundings.
2: And your help is being requested in finding a suspect. Description: a male in his late teens to early 20s, about 6 feet tall, with light-colored skin and blonde hair. In this case, he was riding a black BMX bike. I'm Darren Rathwell.
1: An Ontario man linked to dozens of deaths around the world is set to appear in court today, where murder charges will likely be dropped. Instead, Kenneth Law is expected to plead guilty to 14 counts of aiding suicide.
5: Law is accused of selling lethal substances to more than 1,000 people who were at risk of self-harm. He allegedly used online services to send packages around the world. More than 100 of those people later went on to take their own lives. Today's plea to lesser charges comes after some other countries announced they would not seek extradition, meaning Law will not face penalties in those international cases. A letter to victims' families from officials in the UK obtained by Sky News says officials there believe Law should be sentenced to the full extent of his offending in Canada. Law is also linked to cases in Italy, Australia, New Zealand, and the U.S. I'm Sophia Favaroutsos.
1: The B.C. government is slated to provide an update today on the costs and economic benefits of the upcoming FIFA World Cup Games in Vancouver. Cabinet Ministers Ravi Kalan and Ann Kang have scheduled a news conference in Vancouver where the game's revenue and contribution projections are also expected to be updated. Vancouver is hosting 7 games in the soccer tournament starting next month, and the Parliamentary Budget Officer says Canada will spend more than $1 billion combined when the 6 games, including Toronto, are factored in. The BC government had estimated last June that hosting the Vancouver Games would cost between $532 million and $624 million. Meanwhile, some tickets to the World Cup in the U.S. are now going for as much as $33,000 each. Fans were so outraged over the high prices of tickets that FIFA said it would make some $60 tickets available to every match. And New York City Mayor Zoran Mamdani announced that 1,000 tickets would be available to residents for $50 each. ESPN investigative reporter TJ Quinn says the high prices are simply because there's more demand than there is supply.
15: FIFA's president, Gianni Infantino, when he tried to defend what's going on with FIFA tickets, said, hey, this is simply the way the American system works. The same amount of money is probably going to be spent on these tickets, whether it's through secondary markets or whether it's through the teams, the leagues themselves, selling through dynamic pricing. It's going to be met by demand. Now, the argument for it is that, well, when demand drops, the price drops. It's the same reason you can go see the Mets tonight for $12.
1: Ticket prices are getting so much attention that attorneys general in two different states issued subpoenas to FIFA as part of an investigation into its pricing practices. It's 10 minutes after the hour. Coming up in just 60 seconds, we'll have a look at your traffic and weather forecast. 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
1: 30 Rogers Xfinity Internet Traffic Center. I'm Alex Kerrigan. On the iron workers, there are crews working. It's road maintenance taking place. The southbound right lane will be shut down until 5 a.m. This is a project that will impact you coming out of North Vancouver. Coming out of Vancouver, you're just fine. There is also a project going on over on the Queensboro, one lane in each direction. 9:30 p.m. to 5 a.m. Expect some significant slowdowns in both directions. Highway 1 quite slow as you work your way through Langley between 264th up to 248th. And another slowdown as you work your way through Abbotsford right around McCallum Road. It's going to be a cloudy Friday with a few scattered rain showers. A high of 18 degrees is expected. It's going to be a nice weekend, though. Mix of sun and cloud expected on Saturday with a high of 17 degrees and a low of 8. And then on Sunday, it'll be a mostly sunny day with a high of 18 and a low of 9. Then on Monday, mix of sun and cloud expected with a high of 19.
2: Dozens of Palestinians in Gaza City gathered for funeral prayers for 10 people killed in recent Israeli strikes. Among the dead were five children, an older adult, and at least one Hamas militant. Local health officials say more than 20 people were also injured. Video from the scene showed flames pouring from an upper floor window of a building while bystanders rushed to carry wounded people, including children, to ambulances. And a Russian drone that was part of an overnight attack on Ukraine has crashed into an apartment building in eastern Romania, injuring two people.
3: The Russian drone was tracked by radar in Romanian airspace and crashed onto the roof of a building in Galati, Romania's defense ministry says in a statement. The impact followed by a fire. Two people suffered minor injuries and several others were evacuated. In response to the crash, NATO member Romania is asking the alliance for a faster transfer of anti-drone capabilities to its military, calling the drone's flight a serious violation of international law and the worst incident to hit national territory since Russia invaded Ukraine. While Romania has confirmed drone fragments on its territory on multiple occasions since the war started, no one has previously been hurt in any of the incidents. I'm Charles Deledesma.
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2: Hello, and thanks for joining us. It's May 29th. I'm Tom Hackett. Here's what's making news right now. Canadians will soon learn how ongoing U.S. tariffs and the start of the war in Iran affected the economy in the first quarter of the year. StatsCan today is going to release its latest economic data. There's another sexual assault at a local and popular recreational spot in Alberta, and police believe a single person is responsible. And dozens of Palestinians in Gaza City gathered for funeral prayers for 10 people killed in recent Israeli strikes. Among the dead were five children, an older adult, and at least one Hamas militant. From Sportsnet Radio, here's Marcus Fitzgerald.
7: Montreal Canadiens are certainly hopeful they can get to a seventh heaven in a few days at Raleigh, North Carolina. But in order to do that, they're going to have to take care of business on the road in Game 5 on Friday. Montreal down 3-1 to the Hurricanes after a bit of a dispiriting loss in Quebec on Wednesday night. Sportsnet will have you covered, CBC as well, and on Sportsnet Plus. For the Hurricanes, trying to get to the Stanley Cup final for the first time in 20 years. The Vegas Golden Knights will be waiting for them if they get there. It'll be a winner-go-home situation in the NBA on Saturday now. Game 7 between OKC, the defending champion, and the San Antonio Spurs. Superstar Victor Wembanyama, 28 points and 10 rebounds. Spurs win going away. So Game 7 on the weekend. The New York Knicks are waiting in the NBA Finals. That series will begin next Wednesday. The World Hockey Championship. We saw Canada take down the United States. Jet Greaves, the shutout in goal. Canada faces Finland now on Saturday in the semifinal. Baseball, Blue Jays opened up a set in Baltimore against the Orioles. Another low-scoring victory for Toronto. They'll take them these days, a 2-1 final. And on the links at the Charles Schwab, one Canadian to watch for, Mackenzie Hughes fired a 66 on the first day. He's in a tie for 19th, but he's only two shots off the pace. Sports at 15 and 45 past every hour or anytime. Sportsnet.ca.
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11: You're listening to News Radio. I'm Tom Hackett. Calgary police have arrested an 18-year-old man following a violent attack at a car show in the city's southeast last month.
12: Officers responded to the parking lot at the 5300 block of 61st Avenue Southeast around 9:15 p.m. on Saturday, April 18th. After a 19-year-old was attacked by four people and sent to hospital where he underwent emergency surgery. After examining CCTV footage, officers arrested the one suspect the next day, who was 17 at the time of the assault and therefore can't be named, but the search for the remaining three suspects is ongoing. The arrested suspect is known to the victim, according to police. Anyone with information on the attack is asked to contact CPS or Crime Stoppers.
13: I'm Dion Wearmouth.
11: Alberta RCMP and Parks Canada is out with a warning asking those in and around Banff to take precautions due to potential flooding. Mounties say due to high snowpack, warm temperatures, and rain in the forecast, many rivers and streams in Banff National Park are flowing at higher than normal levels, and it's expected to continue throughout the weekend. According to Banff's website, low-lying pathways along the Bow River are already flooding. As of now, some trails are closed while police and park officials continue to watch the situation closely. Tourists and those in the area are being asked to take precaution, listen to local authorities, and stay away from the edge of rivers and streams. Firefighters in Longview, Washington, outside of Portland, say they have recovered the bodies of some of the victims from this week's rupture of a hazardous chemical tank at a paper mill.
14: Efforts to recover all of the victims of the tank rupture are ongoing, but Longview, Washington Fire Chief Brad Hainig says they made progress on Thursday.
15: Six of the nine individuals have been recovered, and we continue working with the coroner to notify families.
14: Two other victims had already been confirmed dead. It's presumed in total 11 workers died when the tank ruptured. Some of the chemical also made its way into the Columbia River, but local drinking water supplies have not been impacted. Alex Stone, EBC News.
11: We may be closing in on a potential deal to reopen the Strait of Hormuz. Negotiators for the United States and Iran now believe they have a draft agreement that can be approved by the leaders of both countries. ABC News Chief White House Correspondent Mary Bruce has more.
16: According to U.S. officials, the president has been briefed on this draft agreement that would extend the ceasefire and see the critical waterway reopen over the course of 60 days. So Iran would be loosening its grip on the strait at the same time that the U.S. would be pulling back its naval blockade on Iranian ports. This would buy time to start negotiating an end to the war.
11: But both President Trump and Iranian leaders have rejected late-stage deals before. Congressman Richard Blumenthal and Jim Hines are in Ukraine to reaffirm U.S. support for the nation as the war with Russia drags on. The Democrats say they're standing behind Ukraine and won't be intimidated by Russia.
13: Second myth is that Russia is winning. Russia is not winning. Ukraine will prevail if it has the means to finish the job.
11: Blumenthal says any idea that the U.S. is abandoning Ukraine is a myth. Your traffic and weather is coming up next.
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1: Xfinity Internet Traffic Center. I'm Alex Kerrigan. Seeing heavy delays over on the Queensboro. It's a long-term project going until November 15th, but right now we're going to be seeing closures in each direction. Lane closures, 9:30 p.m. to 5 a.m. They run on weekdays, and then on weekends they run from 9:30 p.m. to 9 a.m. But you're going to get those lanes back around 5 a.m. We're also seeing some slowdowns on Highway 1, the ongoing Highway 1 expansion project, of course, slowing you down. We're seeing a very big westbound delay between 264th and 248th. We're also seeing a few delays as you work your way up to McCallum Road. In terms of your weather forecast, it's going to be clear and a low of 11 degrees and a bit of clouds coming in early on Friday, and that's going to lead to a little bit of a wetter Friday with some scattered rain showers and a high of 18 degrees. Saturday's a mix of sun and cloud with a high of 17, and Sunday closes out the weekend with sunny conditions and a high of 18 degrees.
11: You're listening to News Radio. I'm Tom Hackett. Two Canadians who were recently detained by Israel while trying to deliver aid to Gaza are speaking out about their experience.
20: My back legs were kicked in and my lower back was immediately stomped on. I have a fractured tailbone. I have a broken rib.
21: I witnessed four different people get shot at point blank range with rubber bullets.
22: Harrowing claims by two Canadians who were on board the Gaza-bound Global Samud Flotilla earlier this month. A total of 12 Canadians were among 420 people on 41 boats intercepted by Israel on May 18th and 19th as they attempted to bring a symbolic amount of aid to Gaza in the midst of Israeli restrictions. The activists were detained, and in video shared by Israel's National Security Minister Itamar Ben-Gvir, forced to kneel on the ground in rows with their hands tied behind their backs. The situation in the video prompting international outcry. Canada is providing Israeli authorities with evidence of this mistreatment. The activists are calling for a direct meeting with both Prime Minister Carney and Minister Anand. Erica Natividad, City News.
11: There's no slowing the Ebola outbreak in Central Africa yet. A team of U.S. health officials is now heading to the outbreak epicenter as the Trump administration takes precautions to protect the U.S. by opening a temporary facility in Kenya to hold Americans who test positive for the virus. More from ABC's Faith Abube.
23: New video showing medical supplies arriving in eastern Congo. At least 11 African nations bordering the DRC are currently at high risk. And with the World Cup now just 2 weeks away, the U.S., Canada, and Mexico announcing a joint effort to screen and monitor travelers coming from Ebola-affected countries.
11: The CDC now says there are about 1,200 suspected and confirmed cases of Ebola and more than 250 suspected deaths. A 14-year-old from Rancho Cucamonga, California, is the winner of this year's Scripps National Spelling Bee. In the national competition broadcast live on the ION network, Shrett Parikh won in a lightning round spell-off against Ishan Gupta, where both were given 90 seconds to spell as many words as possible.
24: Shrey, during the spell-off, you correctly spelled a total of 32 words. you correctly spelled a total of 25 words, and that means that Shrey, you are the Tuchel.
11: Your business news is coming up next.
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5: Good morning. SpaceX, the other company owned by Elon Musk, is scaling back its IPO valuation target as it gears up to go public. It will now target at least $1.8 trillion, down from the initial plan for $2 trillion. The rocket and artificial intelligence company will use the ticker symbol SPCX. Now, over at Blue Origin, the new Glenn rocket exploded in a massive fireball while undergoing a test in Florida last night. It was preparing the vehicle for its fourth launch. No injuries reported. Wall Street is set for fresh records after all markets closed at records on word the U.S. is close to a deal with Iran. Dow futures right now higher by 116. S&P futures up by 10. NASDAQ futures higher by 46. A tentative deal would extend the ceasefire by 60 days. And it would also alleviate at least some of the fears around inflation if oil prices continue to drop. Oil this morning is lower by $1.68 to $87.22. It's down by about $7 this week. On Bay Street, the TSX will try for a second straight winning day. At Laurentian Bank, adjusted earnings per share for Q2 did miss estimates. Total revenue also fell short. That stock is flat on Bay Street this year. Gold futures higher by $29 to $4,562. And then our loonie is down 15 one-hundredths, 72.40 cents U.S. ahead of GDP data, which will be released in about an hour. At the Business Center, I'm Chris McCusker.
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11: Good morning and thanks for joining us. It's May 29th. I'm Tom Hackett. Here's what's making news right now.

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1: We've got all those stories and even a whole lot more coming your way in just 60 seconds. But first, at your ones, we got your traffic and weather.
2: 30 Rogers Xfinity Internet Traffic Center. I'm Alex Kerrigan. On the Iron Worker, there are crews working. It's road maintenance taking place. The southbound right lane will be shut down until 5 a.m. This is a project that will impact you coming out of North Vancouver. Coming out of Vancouver, you're just fine. There is also a project going on over on the Queensboro, one lane in each direction. 9:30 p.m. to 5 a.m. Expect some significant slowdowns in both directions. Highway 1 quite slow as you work your way through Langley between 264th up to 248th. And another slowdown as you work your way through Abbotsford right around McCallum Road. It's going to be a cloudy Friday with a few scattered rain showers. A high of 18 degrees is expected. It's going to be a nice weekend, though. Mix of sun and cloud expected on Saturday with a high of 17 degrees and a low of 8. And then on Sunday, it'll be a mostly sunny day with a high of 18 and a low of 9. Then on Monday, mix of sun and cloud expected with a high of 19.
1: Now for your top stories. Statistics Canada will reveal this morning how ongoing tariffs and the start of the Iran war affected the economy in the first quarter of the year.
3: Economists widely expect growth to come in at 1.5% annualized for the first quarter. That would be a bit of a rebound after a mild contraction in the final quarter of 2025. StatCan said last month the economy grew modestly in January and February, but its early estimate for March suggested momentum stalled. The agency said seasonal maintenance in the oil and gas sector weighed on the industry in March, even as the Middle East conflict sent global energy prices soaring. Michelle Zedekian, The Canadian Press.
1: A tentative deal has been reached between the U.S. and Iran to extend the ceasefire and open the Strait of Hormuz. But the U.S. president still needs to sign off on the agreement. Kevin Meisner joins us.
4: It does appear there is potential for a deal here, although it's unclear if President Donald Trump will actually sign off on it, and Iran so far has not commented. But sources are indicating a deal in principle has been reached. Speaking to reporters on board Air Force Two, Vice President J.D. Vance said a couple of language points are still under discussion, but the two sides are making real progress in peace talks. But even he can't say if Donald Trump will endorse the deal.
5: Well, I think it's hard to say exactly when or if the president's going to sign the MOU. We're going back and forth on a couple of language points. I do think that we've made a lot of progress here. It's very clear that I think the Iranians, they want a deal, and they want to open the Straits of Hormuz. We want them to open the Straits of Hormuz.
4: Now, sources say the tentative deal would begin more than 60 days of negotiation on Tehran's nuclear program. Iran's Islamic Revolutionary Guard Corps, meantime, has confirmed it fired warning shots at four vessels near the Strait of Hormuz as they were reportedly trying to pass through the waterway without what they call proper coordination and authorization. I'm Kevin Meisner.
1: The three daughters of Arnold and Joanne DeJong, who were murdered in their Abbotsford, B.C. home in May 2022, spoke outside court after delivering victim impact statements. Sandra Bartel, Kimberly Coleman, and Heather Hoogland said yesterday their parents were loving and generous and spoke of the evil act that took their lives. Coleman says a few weeks did not feel like enough time to prepare a statement.
6: You can tear it up how many times, you can redo it how many times. Probably will never ever be good enough to what my satisfaction would be. Just things I wish I could have said.
1: The three suspects were found guilty earlier this month of first-degree murders of the couple. A Mountie has told the BC murder trial where the accused is a former spouse about approaching an abandoned vehicle owned by the suspect and being struck by the amount of dried blood inside. It's the continuation of the murder trial of Vitaly Stefanski, who's on trial for killing his ex-wife, Tatiana Stefanski, in the Vernon area 2 years ago. Constable Clay Fixon told the second-degree murder trial in Kamloops that he was alone when responding to a tip about the vehicle parked about 25 kilometers down a Forest Service road near Mabel Lake. He told the jury of running the vehicle's plates, determining the car was Stefanski's, and then arming himself with a semi-automatic rifle and approaching it cautiously to see if anyone was inside. The car was empty, but the passenger seat was folded all the way back, and there was blood on the headrest of the driver's seat. The court has heard that Tatiana and Vitaly Stefanski divorced in 2021. Calgary police say they believe one person is responsible for a number of sex assaults at a popular recreation.

0: vacational spot, the latest of which was just days ago.
1: Police Chief Katie McClellan saying the sex assault a priority for police.
2: We're working through it. We've got people on it full time.
1: It's the third sexual assault at Fish Creek Park recently. The latest last Saturday afternoon, a woman jogging when approached from behind by someone riding a bicycle. While in April, there were two incidents in one day at the park, all cases seeing a brief encounter, victims accosted over their clothing in broad daylight, says Staff Sergeant Tom Hansen.
3: We don't need to overreact with this. We just want to make sure that people are very aware of their surroundings. These individuals, they're opportunistic. So
1: police believe one person's responsible in all three cases.
2: Moving forward with intelligence and evidence as we speak.
1: And authorities are hoping for your help in finding the suspect, described as a male in his late teens to early 20s, about 6 feet tall with light-colored skin and shaggy blonde hair. In the latest case, he was riding a black BMX bike. I'm Darren Rathwell.
0: A man accused of selling lethal substances to people who later took their own lives is set to appear in court today in Toronto. Kenneth Law has agreed to plead guilty to 14 counts of aiding suicide in exchange for prosecutors withdrawing the first-degree murder charges against him.
4: Kenneth Law has agreed to plead guilty to 14 counts of aiding suicide in exchange for prosecutors withdrawing the first-degree murder charges against him. The 60-year-old former chef is accused of using online services to sell poison to more than 1,000 people around the world. As Sky News reports, Law will not stand trial related to allegations in the UK. Officials there sent a letter to victims' families saying they are not seeking extradition, since Law would face similar penalties in that country as he would in Canada. Law is also linked to cases in Italy, Australia, New Zealand, and the U.S. I'm Sophia Favaroutsos.
0: Expect an update today from the BC government on the costs and economic benefits of the upcoming FIFA World Cup games in Vancouver. Cabinet Ministers Ravi Kalyan and Ann Kang have scheduled a news conference in Vancouver where the game's revenue and contribution projections are expected to be updated. The BC government had estimated last June that hosting the Vancouver Games would cost between $532 million and $624 million. But Canada is now expecting to spend more than $1 billion combined when the six games in Toronto are included. Some tickets to the World Cup in the U.S. are now going for as much as $33,000 each. Fans were so outraged over the high prices of tickets that FIFA said it would make some $60 tickets available to every match. ESPN investigative reporter TJ Quinn explains what's driving prices so high.
5: It's supply and demand, that simple. You've got a very small supply and you've got extraordinary demand. For the World Cup, the world's most popular sport, once every 4 years, these stadiums only hold about 80,000.
0: Ticket prices are getting so much attention that attorneys general in two states issued subpoenas to FIFA as part of an investigation into its pricing practices. And nurses and staff excitedly wheeled out several patients onto the rooftop of King's College Hospital in South London this week to test out the new, first-of-its-kind outdoor ward intended for intensive care. This groundbreaking new ward for the UK has space for six patients to sit outside and enjoy the sunshine while they're safely connected to power and oxygen supplies housed in a waterproof box next to each bed. The medical teams will monitor the patient's heart rates, respiratory rates, pain levels, and time spent in the ward to monitor the benefits of this outdoor care and whether or not it improves recovery.
6: It will certainly improve the patient experience, and hopefully, and we'll carry out a lot of research into this, will demonstrate that we can improve that patient care. We can reduce their length of stay with subsequent wider benefits as we hopefully roll this out across the NHS.
0: It's 40 minutes after the hour. Coming up in just 60 seconds, we'll have a look at your traffic and weather forecast. 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
10: Barnes Xfinity Internet Traffic Center. I'm Alex Kerrigan. Seeing heavy delays over on the Queensboro. It's a long-term project going until November 15th, but right now we're going to be seeing closures in each direction. Lane closures, 9:30 p.m. to 5 a.m. They run on weekdays, and then on weekends they run from 9:30 p.m. to 9 a.m., but you're going to get those lanes back around 5 a.m. We're also seeing some slowdowns on Highway 1, the ongoing Highway 1 expansion project, of course, slowing you down. We're seeing a very big westbound delay between 264th and 248th. We're also seeing a few delays as you work your way up to McCallum Road. In terms of your weather forecast, it's going to be clear and a low of 11 degrees and a bit of clouds coming in early on Friday, and that's going to lead to a little bit of a wetter Friday with some scattered rain showers and a high of 18 degrees. Saturday's a mix of sun and cloud with a high of 17, and Sunday closes out the weekend with sunny conditions and a high of 18 degrees.
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11: If you want to access everything that Facebook, Instagram, or WhatsApp offers, you're going to have to pay. Meta, the parent of all three platforms, has now rolled out subscription-based plus versions of each and offer perks like extra customization and more reactions to posts. The FBI is out with a new warning for people who use Microsoft 365 programs like Outlook, Teams, and OneDrive. It starts as a convincing-looking email instructing the user to visit a Microsoft verification page and enter a code in the email. Then that hands over control of your account to the hacker. The best advice, don't ever use an access code that you didn't specifically request. And there are questions about whether a prize-winning writer used AI for his story. Jameer Nazir from Trinidad and Tobago won an award for his short story, The Serpent in the Grove. But an analysis by the AI chatbot Claude says it was, quote, almost certainly not produced unaided by a human. No comment yet from Nazir. With Tech Trends, Dave Packer, ABC News.
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0: Good morning, and thanks for joining us. It's May 29th. I'm Tom Hackett. Here's what's making news right now. StatsCan will reveal this morning how ongoing tariffs and the start of the Iran war affected the economy in the first quarter of this year. Calgary police say they believe one person is responsible for a number of sex assaults at a popular recreational spot, in the latest of which was just days ago. And expect an update today from the BC government on the ballooning costs and economic benefits of the upcoming FIFA World Cup games in Vancouver. The price tag sounds like it's jumped over $1 billion from the estimated $534 million. From Sportsnet Radio, here's Marcus Fitzgerald.
15: Friday is win or go home for the Montreal Canadiens. They've got Game 5 at Raleigh, North Carolina against the Hurricanes. The Canes have been excellent the last three games of this series. Don't forget, though, Montreal took the opener in that building on the road. They've done it before. They're going to have to do it twice more. They're to come back and win this series, get to the Stanley Cup final for the first time in a half decade. As for the Hurricanes, it's been a 20-year drought. The Vegas Golden Knights are waiting for either side in the Stanley Cup final. Sportsnet and CBC will have you covered on Friday night. That's not your thing these days. World Hockey Championship, the quarterfinal, saw Canada beat the United States 4-0. That felt pretty good after what went down at the Olympics. Even if it wasn't totally the same, Canada will now play Finland in the semis on Saturday. NBA playoffs, Victor Wembanyama, 28 points, 10 rebounds. Spurs beat OKC easily in San Antonio. That sets up a Game 7. The trip to the NBA Finals on the line. The New York Knicks are waiting in that series. It begins next Wednesday. Baseball, Blue Jays. It was a light day on Thursday. We saw the Jays beat the Orioles in Baltimore 2-1. And on the link set, the Charles Schwab, Mackenzie Hughes in a tie for 19th after the opening round. But because of the glut of players tied for first and second, he's only two shots back after a 66. Sports at 15 and 45 past every hour. Honey Time, sportsnet.ca.
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19: You're listening to News Radio. I'm Tom Hackett. As temperatures warm up, an Alberta doctor is out with a renewed warning about sun exposure connected to skin cancer.
20: As we approach the end of May, internationally recognized as Melanoma Awareness Month, one Alberta-based doctor offering a reminder to protect yourself from skin cancer. According to Alberta Health Services, skin cancer is the fifth most diagnosed cancer in Alberta, frequently caused by exposure to UV radiation, the same rays produced by the sun, and tanning beds. Dr. Brent Friesen warns skin cancer rates are on the rise, but so is the survival rate, highlighting the most UV rays from sunlight come between 11 a.m. and 3 p.m.
21: One of the groups that's particularly at risk is outdoor workers, where people don't have a choice in terms of rather they're going to get exposed in those hours.
20: Dr. Friesen adds children are also at high risk with their sensitive skin, recommending anyone stuck under the sun for long periods of time remember to reapply their sunscreen every couple of hours, take breaks from the sun whenever possible, and wear protective clothing and hats. Elliot Knopp, City News, Edmonton.
19: Despite recent attacks from both sides in the conflict between the United States and Iran, we may be closing in on a potential deal to reopen the Strait of Hormuz. Negotiators now believe they have a draft agreement that can be approved by the leaders of both countries. ABC News Chief White House Correspondent Mary Bruce has the details.
22: It was just hours after the U.S. and Iran were trading these strikes that we learned that American and Iranian negotiators believe they are closing in on an agreement to reopen the Strait of Hormuz and extend this current clearly fragile ceasefire. But here's the big catch. This still needs President Trump to sign off.
19: Officials say the current draft memorandum of understanding would have Iran reopen the strait over the course of 60 days and the U.S. pulling back its naval blockade in synchronized steps. A former CIA officer is facing charges after federal prosecutors say he stored hundreds of gold bars in his home. David Rush is also accused of lying about his credentials and background. ABC's Stephanie Ramos has more.
23: Tough questions for the CIA after a former officer with top secret security clearance was accused of stashing $40 million in gold bars in his house and lying about his credentials for nearly two decades. The FBI seizing 300 gold bars along with $2 million in cash and 35 luxury watches from the Virginia home of David Rush. Prosecutors say he had requested the gold for work-related expenses, but they did not identify the work project he allegedly claimed would require so much currency.
19: Your traffic and weather's coming up next.
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10: 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I'm Alex Kerrigan. On the Iron Worker, there are crews working. It's road maintenance taking place. The southbound right lane will be shut down until 5 a.m. This is a project that will impact you coming out of North Vancouver. Coming out of Vancouver, you're just fine. There is also a project going on over on the Queensboro, one lane in each direction. 9:30 p.m. to 5 a.m. Expect some significant slowdowns in both directions. Highway 1 quite slow as you work your way through Langley between 264th up to 248th. And another slowdown as you work your way through Abbotsford right around McCallum Road. It's going to be a cloudy Friday with a few scattered rain showers. A high of 18 degrees is expected. It's going to be a nice weekend, though. Mix of sun and cloud expected on Saturday with a high of 17 degrees and a low of 8. And then on Sunday, it'll be a mostly sunny day with a high of 18 and a low of 9. Then on Monday, mix of sun and cloud expected with a high of 19.
19: You're listening to News Radio. I'm Tom Hackett. As the Ebola outbreak in Central Africa continues to grow, world leaders are responding by either closing borders or issuing travel bans. But one leader is calling for peace to focus on fighting the virus instead of political enemies. ABC's Kyra Phillips has more.
30: The head of the World Health Organization is calling for a ceasefire in the Democratic Republic of the Congo, saying it would save lives. Cases of the deadly Ebola virus continue to spread across the war-torn region, making it difficult for health workers to provide care. And the CDC now says that there are about 1,200 suspected and confirmed cases of Ebola and more than 250 suspected deaths. The new cases spreading in the southeastern part of the DRC, which borders Rwanda and Burundi.
19: With the World Cup now just 2 weeks away, the U.S., Canada, and Mexico announcing a joint effort to screen and monitor travelers coming from Ebola-affected countries. Congressman Richard Blumenthal and Jim Hines are in Ukraine to reaffirm U.S. support for the nation as the war with Russia drags on. Blumenthal commented on a letter sent by Ukrainian President Volodymyr Zelensky to the U.S. administration and Congress requesting more air defense support following intensified Russian aerial attacks.
31: I can't speak for the administration. We're members of Congress. But my hope and expectation is that America will respond positively to this request. We have in the past done so. We should again in the future.
19: The Democrats say they're standing behind Ukraine and won't be intimidated by Russia. A Florida traffic stop is going viral for what a driver was accused of doing while driving. ABC's Victor Aquendo has more.
32: A Palm Beach sheriff's deputy seen pulling over a woman for holding a phone in her right hand while driving. But stunningly, driver Katie Thomas holds up her right arm, revealing she doesn't have her right hand.
33: So obviously not. So you want to just call this a day?
34: I don't want to call it a day. You had a hand up, manipulated.
33: You just said my right hand.
34: Well, I thought I told you your right hand. Did you not have your phone on your hand?
33: I did not.
32: Despite her denials,
34: so you're gonna receive a citation.
32: Katie is still given a $116 traffic ticket for texting while driving. But this week, the case was dismissed.
19: A 14-year-old from Rancho Cucamonga, California, is the winner of this year's Scripps National Spelling Bee. In the national competition broadcast live on the ION Network, Shrey Parikh won in a lightning round spell-off against Ishan Gupta, where both were given 90 seconds to spell as many words as possible.
35: Terraglin.
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19: Trey correctly spelled a total of 31 words in 90 seconds to win the contest. Your business news is coming up next.
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7: Good morning. SpaceX, the other company owned by Elon Musk, is scaling back its IPO valuation target as it gears up to go public. It will now target at least $1.8 trillion, down from the initial plan for $2 trillion. The rocket and artificial intelligence company will use the ticker symbol SPCX. Now, over at Blue Origin, the new Glenn rocket exploded in a massive fireball while undergoing a test in Florida last night. It was preparing the vehicle for its fourth launch. No injuries reported. Wall Street is set for fresh records after all markets closed at records on word the U.S. is close to a deal with Iran. Dow futures right now higher by 116. S&P futures up by 10. NASDAQ futures higher by 46. A tentative deal would extend the ceasefire by 60 days. And it would also alleviate at least some of the fears around inflation if oil prices continue to drop. Oil this morning is lower by $1.68 to $87.22. It's down by about $7 this week. On Bay Street, the TSX will try for a second straight winning day. At Laurentian Bank, adjusted earnings per share for Q2 did miss estimates. Total revenue also fell short. That stock is flat on Bay Street this year. Gold futures higher by $29 to $4,562. And then our loonie is down 15 one-hundredths, 72.40 cents U.S. ahead of GDP data, which will be released in about an hour. At the Business Center, I'm Chris McCusker.
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3: Good morning. It is Friday, May 29th. Thanks for joining us. I'm Amy Beeman. Cloudy skies, 12 degrees in Vancouver. Here's what's happening right now.
4: Finally, you're going to find out how much it's going to cost BC to host the World Cup. The province is releasing numbers this morning.
3: Which roads will be closed next? We'll find out today as the province gives us a Broadway subway project update.
5: MLAs are on their way home with the end of the spring session. We find out what worked and what didn't for the provincial government and the opposition BC Conservatives.
3: An emotional day as family of a couple murdered in Abbotsford read their victim impact statements in court.
6: Montreal Canadiens will try to start the comeback Friday in Carolina against the Hurricanes. We've got a Game 7 in the NBA this weekend as well. Sports at 15.
7: U.S. markets on track for fresh records today with a deal between the U.S. and Iran inching closer. Oil is in the red and Bay Street tries for back-to-back wins. Business at 26.
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8: Happy Friday, Amy. If you are traveling around this Friday morning, to all our commuters out there, looking pretty good. We had some overnight roadwork on the Queensboro Bridge. That has wrapped up. We're just waiting for the overnight roadwork on the Ironworkers to wrap up. That should be wrapping up shortly. If you're headed towards the Massey Tunnel, you're looking good right now at a Delta northbound. No delays through the tunnel and into Richmond. Same deal for the Alex Fraser Bridge. Not seeing any problems or bunching up a volume yet. Queensboro Bridge is very light into New West. Same deal for the Stalawasim, Portman, no problems out of Surrey and Langley westbound all the way over the bridge and into the Burnaby Lake stretch. No troubles for the Ironworkers and Lionsgate Bridge, and the Richmond Bridge is like fine as well. But as you're traveling around, if you do spot a problem out there, star 1130, pound 1130, give me a call and let me know what you are seeing. We do have sewer repair work continuing on Columbia. That has you down to a single lane in each direction on West 2nd between Yukon and Manitoba. We also have northbound on Oak. That very far right lane is blocked, and it's only northbound today at West 57th. We have Pacific Boulevard closed in between the Cambie Street Bridge off-ramp to Carroll Street, and that should wrap up at the end of July, and that is for FIFA. 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Checking out the weather forecast, a cloudy day today. We should have a few showers, a high of 18, partly cloudy overnight with a low of 9, but our Saturday looks a little brighter, a mix of sun and cloud with a high of about 17 degrees, and currently at the airport, Amy, it is sitting at 13 degrees.
3: Thanks, Leah. 1130 News Time, 5:03. At 1130 this morning, the provincial government is going to release final FIFA costs to host a handful of matches at BC Place this summer. 1130 Sonia Asim reports. You can expect an astronomical number.
4: The costs have only ticked up year after year, and the last update we had was June 2025, and then organizers said the number was about $624 million. Then, just over a week ago, the Federal Budget Watchdog announced this was going to set Canada back more than $1 billion, meaning the average is $82 million per game for the 13 matches being played in Vancouver and Toronto. At the time, Carson Binda with the Canadian Taxpayers Federation was not happy.
9: Especially at a time when Canada's debt is going through the roof and taxpayers are looking at every opportunity to find savings.
4: BC Conservative MLA Macklin McCall is a critic for the Solicitor General, and he points out we're only getting these figures after the spring legislative session ends.
10: My concern is that it kind of looks like an attempt to avoid scrutiny and accountability.
4: I'm Sonia Aslam.
3: We're about to find out about the next phase of a mega project that's been ripping up parts of Vancouver. Transportation Minister Mike Farnworth will be front and center along Great Northern Way as officials lay out plans for the Broadway subway project. Leah Halayev in the Rogers Xfinity Internet Traffic Center says if Great Northern Way gets torn up, drivers will have lost another major east-west commuter route.
8: I mean, what we tell them is to pack their patience and leave a little earlier for work because you're going to be waiting a long time because this is going to really back up traffic. There's no real good alternates here, so it's really going to affect all the other arteries.
3: Crews have just reopened to traffic the section of Broadway between Main and Quebec streets. They've now moved on to the stretch near Vancouver City Hall. Today's news conference is set for 8:30. We'll have all the details on air and online at vancouver.citynews.ca. The spring legislative session is over, but it ended the same way it started, with a lot of fireworks. 11:30's Dean Rex Adler is speaking with an expert about who won and who lost.
5: University of the Fraser Valley Associate Political Science Professor Hamish Telford says it was a bit of a rough session for the provincial government, and it started with a budget. He calls it a flop.
10: I think they tried to engineer compromises to appease as many constituencies as possible, and ended up pleasing nobody.
5: Telford says then the controversy over DRIPA made Premier David Eby seem incredibly weak. He adds the ongoing issues around BC Place and saving the Vancouver Whitecaps is a difficult situation too, even though it may not be the government's job to keep the MLS club here. Telford adds governments around the country and the world are struggling, especially with economic issues, so what we're seeing here shouldn't really come as much of a surprise. I'm Dean Rex Ether.
3: It is 5:06, 12 degrees with some clouds in Vancouver. Statistics Canada is set to release its snapshot on the health of the Canadian economy.
7: The data is expected to provide insight into how ongoing tariffs and the start of the Iran war affected the economy in the first quarter of the year. Stats Can's initial estimates suggest the economy rebounded somewhat after a mild contraction in the final quarter of 2025, with growth of 1.7% at an annualized pace. Stats Can says the economy was growing modestly in January and February, but its flash estimate for March anticipated momentum stalled. I'm Chris McCusker.
3: Victim impact statements were read in an Abbotsford courtroom after three men were convicted in a double murder case. Family members of Arnold and Joanne DeYoung described the lasting emotional toll of the 2022 home invasion killings. Their daughter, Sandra Bartel, says getting to read their statements finally gave us a voice.
2: We've had to sit quietly and do that in honor of our parents because we wanted to protect the integrity of the case. So I think that today just really gave us a chance and an opportunity to try to put into words how this has shattered our lives.
3: The suspects were found guilty this month of the first degree murders of the couple. An Indigenous leader on Vancouver Island says anyone who thinks yesterday's decision by the Supreme Court of Canada on Aboriginal title solves the debate is putting the cart before the horse. Hereditary Chief Shanna Thomas says the decision not to hear the case doesn't settle the issue over Aboriginal title and private property rights coexisting.
11: Because the Supreme Court did not hear the appeal, the question is unanswered, which means the Tlactinas decision, the court case for the Cowichan tribes, continues to exist.
3: She says the Supreme Court of Canada will still need to look at the Cowichan case, which saw hundreds of hectares of land in Richmond given to the First Nation. The union for more than 700 Metro Vancouver outside workers expanded its strike action yesterday. Pickets are now up at the regional district's headquarters in Burnaby, as well as the offices of the Metro Vancouver Housing Corporation. It's all part of strike action aimed at getting a new contract. Job action began Sunday, and the union says an all-out strike is a possibility. 2 weeks from today, Team Canada will take to the pitch in Toronto to play the first game in the FIFA World Cup. Today, we'll learn who will wear the red and white.
12: There are 32 players currently at Canada's camp in Charlotte, North Carolina. The final roster for the World Cup will be 26. Of course, the big name, Canadian captain Alphonso Davies, who is working out with the squad, rehabbing from a late-season hamstring injury while with his German club, Bayern Munich. Coach Jesse Marsh said earlier this week he expects him to play at some point in the tournament, but the opener might be a stretch. Meanwhile, the others wait to see if they make the final cut. Canada's first group stage match is Friday, June 12th, against Bosnia-Herzegovina before heading to Vancouver, where they face Qatar June 18th and Switzerland June 24th. I'm Simon Bennett.
3: You could win $2,000 in the 1130 News Radio Weather Guarantee. 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Tune in at 7:11. Find out if Michael Kuz will add another $100 to the jackpot or if he has to give it all away. Your 1130 Ferry Report is next.
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8: Well, Amy, Tawson to Swartz Bay, the next sailing here is at 7 this morning. It's 86% full. Tawson to DuPont, it's 5:15, so 5 minutes from now, it's 85% full. And Horseshoe Bay to Departure Bay, there's still some space on the 6:15 this morning, but after that, the next available sailing is at 8:30 this evening. But you can always find your latest ferry update anytime at vancouver.citynews.ca/traffic.
3: Thanks, Leah. Coming up in 60 seconds, traffic and weather together on the ones. 11:30 news time, it is 5:10.
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3: 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Here is Leah Halayev.
8: Still pretty quiet out there, Amy. I don't have any problems to mention to our commuters and listeners out there. Of course, if you spot something, *1130, #1130, give me a call. Now, the overnight maintenance that was happening over at the Ironworkers now has wrapped up, and the same deal for the Queensboro Bridge. You're good to go for both bridges. Massey Tunnel looks good out of Delta right now for volume-wise, as does the Alex Fraser. Queensboro Bridge not seeing any troubles into New West. Still awesome, just a little bit of volume approaching 128 northbound. Once you get past the intersection, you look great into New West over at the Portman. Not looking too bad at all out of Surrey and Langley. Westbound through the Burnaby Lake stretch, Ironworkers, Lionsgate Bridge, Richmond Bridges look great. We do have Columbia Street sewer repair work happening that has you down to single lane in each direction on West 2nd between Yukon and Manitoba. We also have northbound Oak Street, that far right lane blocked at West 57th. Pacific Boulevard is closing between the Cambie Street Bridge off-ramp to Carroll Street, and that is until the end of July for FIFA. And tonight, starting at 9 p.m., that Stalawasan Bridge will be shut down until 5 a.m. on Monday morning. So make sure you plan accordingly. The Alex Fraser and the Portman Bridge are good options there. 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And now checking out the forecast today. Mainly clouds with a few showers here and there, a high of 18, partly cloudy overnight, a low of 9, and a mix of sun and cloud to start our Saturday out with a high of about 17. And at the airport, Amy, we are sitting at 13 degrees.
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3: Cloudy skies, 12 degrees in Vancouver. Good morning, I'm Amy Beeman. Here's what's happening right now. We're expecting to learn today how much it's going to cost the province to host the FIFA World Cup next month. It's been estimated it'll cost BC between $500 and $600 million. The Parliamentary Budget Officer says Canada will spend more than $1 billion combined for the 13 games in Canada, seven of those in Vancouver. And we'll get more details about the next phase of the Broadway subway project. The province is holding a news conference at 8:30. The next phase will include road closures on Broadway around Cambie. Businesses in the area have already said they're concerned about how they'll be affected by the construction. Coming up after sports.
5: It appears a tentative deal has been reached between the U.S. and Iran to open the Strait of Hormuz, but President Trump hasn't said if he endorses it. Iran isn't commenting.
3: It is 5:15. 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
1: Montreal Canadiens are certainly hopeful they can get to a seventh heaven in a few days at Raleigh, North Carolina. But in order to do that, they're going to have to take care of business on the road in Game 5 on Friday. Montreal down 3-1 to the Hurricanes after a bit of a dispiriting loss in Quebec on Wednesday night. Sportsnet will have you covered, CBC as well, and on Sportsnet Plus. For the Hurricanes, trying to get to the Stanley Cup Final for the first time in 20 years, the Vegas Golden Knights will be waiting for them if they get there. It'll be a winner-go-home situation in the NBA on Saturday now. Game 7 between OKC, the defending champion, and the San Antonio Spurs. Superstar Victor Wembanyama, 28 points and 10 rebounds. Spurs win going away. So Game 7 on the weekend. The New York Knicks are waiting in the NBA Finals. That series will begin next Wednesday. The World Hockey Championship. We saw Canada take down the United States. Jet Greaves, the shutout in goal. Canada faces Finland now on Saturday in the semifinal. Baseball, Blue Jays opened up a set in Baltimore against the Orioles. Another low-scoring victory for Toronto. They'll take them these days, a 2-1 final. And on the links at the Charles Schwab, one Canadian to watch for, Mackenzie Hughes fired a 66 on the first day. He's in a tie for 19th, but he's only two shots off the pace. Sports at 15 and 45 past every hour or anytime. Sportsnet.ca.
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3: You're listening to 1130 News Radio. It is 5:18. Good morning, I'm Amy Beeman. A tentative deal has been reached between the U.S. and Iran to extend the ceasefire and open the Strait of Hormuz. But our Kevin Meisner says U.S. President Donald Trump still needs to sign off on the agreement.
5: Speaking to reporters aboard Air Force Two, Vice President J.D. Vance said a couple of language points are still under discussion, but the two sides are making real progress in peace talks. But even he can't say if Donald Trump will endorse the deal.
23: Well, I think it's hard to say exactly when or if the president's going to sign the MOU. We're going back and forth on a couple of language points. I do think that we've made a lot of progress here. It's very clear that I think the Iranians, they want a deal, and they want to open the Straits of Hormuz. We want them to open the Straits of Hormuz.
5: Now, sources say the tentative deal would begin more than 60 days of negotiation on Tehran's nuclear program. I'm Kevin Meisner.
3: Firefighters in Longview, Washington, near Portland, say they have recovered the bodies of some of the victims from this week's rupture of a hazardous chemical tank at a paper mill.
4: Efforts to recover all of the victims of the tank rupture are ongoing, but Longview, Washington Fire Chief Brad Hainig says they made progress on Thursday.
7: Six of the nine individuals have been recovered. And we continue working with the coroner to notify families.
4: Two other victims had already been confirmed dead. It's presumed in total 11 workers died when the tank ruptured. Some of the chemical also made its way into the Columbia River, but local drinking water supplies have not been impacted. Alex Stone, ABC News.
3: A rocket test ending in an explosion on a launch pad in Florida overnight. ABC's Sophie Flay has the details.
9: A massive fireball erupting, lighting up the night sky over Cape Canaveral, Florida. A Blue Origin rocket exploding on the launch pad. Blue Origin founder Jeff Bezos says all personnel are safe. No one was on board. The company says the rocket experienced an anomaly during an engine test for the massive 320-foot-tall New Glenn rocket.
3: That rocket is key to Blue Origin's contract with NASA to eventually send lunar landers for the Artemis and Moonbase programs. Coming up in 60 seconds, traffic and weather together on the ones. 11:30 news time, 5:20.
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8: Good morning, Amy. It's a good morning on the roads this Friday as well. I don't have any problems to pass along as for stalls or crashes. But of course, if you spot something, star 1130, pound 1130, give me a call. Very light volume for the Massey Tunnel right now at a Delta. It's smooth sailing on the 99. Same deal for the Alex Fraser. Queensborough Bridge looks good into New West. Stalawas, I'm not seeing any issues into New West out of Surrey for you as well. Portman, very light volume from Surrey and Langley westbound all the way through the Burnaby Lake stretch. Ironworkers Bridge looks good in both directions, as does the Lionsgate. Richmond Bridge is not seeing any slowdowns just yet. We do have Pacific Boulevard in Vancouver closed, though, in between in the Cambie Street Bridge off-ramp to Carroll Street, and that's to the end of July for FIFA. We have Sewer Street repair work that has reduced traffic to a single lane in each direction on West 2nd between Yukon and Manitoba. We also have northbound that Oak Street far right lane blocked at West 57th for construction. And starting tonight at 9 p.m. that Stalawasam Bridge will be shut down yet again all the way till 5 a.m. on Monday morning. Traffic is brought to you by CapitalDirect.ca. 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Checking out the five-day forecast, partly cloudy, well, mainly cloudy today, really, with a few showers with a high of 18, partly cloudy overnight with a low of 9, a mix of sun and cloud for Saturday, high of 17, mix of sun and cloud for Sunday as well with a high of 19, mainly cloudy for Monday, reaching 22 degrees, and a mix of sun and cloud for Tuesday with a high of 23. 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
3: Thank you very much, Leah. Coming up at the bottom of the hour, today we should find out how much the province is spending to host the FIFA World Cup Games in Vancouver next month. Early estimates had the cost pegged at about $500 million. The Parliamentary Budget Officer says Canada will spend about $82 million per game. That's seven in Vancouver and six in Toronto. We'll have those details and all our other top stories coming up at 5:30. An Ontario man linked to dozens of deaths around the world is set to appear in court today. where murder charges will likely be dropped. Instead, Kenneth Law is expected to plead guilty to 14 counts of aiding suicide.
2: Law is accused of selling lethal substances to more than 1,000 people who were at risk of self-harm. He allegedly used online services to send packages around the world. More than 100 of those people later went on to take their own lives. Today's plea to lesser charges comes after some other countries announced they would not seek extradition, meaning Law will not face penalties in those international cases. A letter to victims' families from officials in the UK obtained by Sky News says officials there believe Law should be sentenced to the full extent of his offending in Canada. Law is also linked to cases in Italy, Australia, New Zealand, and the U.S. I'm Sophia Favaroutsos.
3: A Florida traffic stop is going viral for what a driver was accused of doing while driving. ABC's Victor Oquindo explains.
11: A Palm Beach sheriff's deputy seen pulling over a woman for holding a phone in her right hand while driving. But stunningly, driver Katie Thomas holds up her right arm, revealing she doesn't have her right hand.
12: So obviously not. So you want to just call this a day?
13: Or? I don't want to call it a day. You had a hand up, manipulated.
12: You just said my right hand.
13: Well, I thought I saw your right hand. Did you have your phone on your hand?
12: I did not.
11: Despite her denials,
13: so you're gonna receive a citation.
11: Katie is still given a $116 traffic ticket for texting while driving.
3: This week, the case was dismissed. First responders in Galveston, Texas, have rescued 8 students from a stuck roller coaster at Pleasure Pier last night. The ride they were on became stuck on the tracks. Fire crews brought in a massive crane to rescue the group from the Iron Shark roller coaster, taking several hours to free the trapped teens. The fire chief says everyone appeared to be in good health after their ordeal.
14: Of course, they were shaken up from climbing that ladder down, being in that hot sun. They have been checked for dehydration, and everyone seems to be doing pretty good.
3: Operators of the roller coaster aren't sure yet what caused it to get stuck. A 14-year-old in California is the winner of this year's Scripps National Spelling Bee. Shrey Parit won in a lightning round spell off against Ishan Gupta, where both were given 90 seconds to spell as many words as possible.
15: Shrey, during the spell off, you correctly spelled a total of 32 words. You correctly spelled a total of 25 words, and that means that Shrey, you are the 2,000.
3: The competition was aired live.
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27: Good morning. U.S. futures on track for more gains and likely more records today. The U.S. and Iran apparently do have a tentative deal. Still needs the president's signature. It would extend the ceasefire by 60 days and lead to a discussion on the future of Tehran's nuclear program. The conflict is now into a fourth month. Dow futures right now higher by 137. S&P futures up by 9. NASDAQ futures higher by 21. On Bay Street, the TSX will try for a second straight winning day and maybe eke out a winning week. Canada's Big Six banks reported earnings beats thanks to rising equity markets and active trading. 5 of the 6 announced dividend increases, while RBC and CIBC announced share buybacks. Now, shares in CIBC down by 4.5% in the last 5 days. RBC shares down by about 0.5%. Gold futures right now higher by $28 to $4,561. And then oil is down $1.09 to $87.82. It's pulling back on those headlines around Iran and likely on track for a losing week. And the Canadian dollar lower by 12.72.43 cents U.S. We are minutes away from the release of GDP data, and there is an expectation strong household spending will help fuel economic growth in Q1. Remember, we did see a contraction in Q4 of last year. At the Business Center, I'm Chris McCusker.
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3: Good morning. It is Friday, May 29th. I'm Amy Beeman. Cloudy skies, 13 degrees in Vancouver. Here's what's happening right now.
19: Expect a sky-high number. This morning, the BC government is going to tell us how much it's paying to host seven World Cup matches beginning next month.
3: How will the next phase of the Broadway subway project affect your commute? We'll find out today.
5: The provincial government is limping out of the spring session and things can only go up. That's the take from an expert as MLAs begin their summer vacation.
3: And strike action expands for more than 700 unionized Metro Vancouver workers.
20: Victor Wembanyama leading the Spurs to a Game 7 winner-go-home scenario Saturday against OKC in the NBA playoffs. We'll take a look at that and more in sports at 45.
27: Bay Street tries for back-to-back wins. Are Looney and the

0: Not seeing any problems. We do have Columbia Street sewer repair work happening that has you down to single lane in each direction on West 2nd, and that's between Yukon and Manitoba. We also have on Oak northbound that far right lane blocked at West 57th. I don't see southbound blocked today. Pacific Boulevard is closed in between Cambie Street Bridge off ramp to Carroll Street, and that is until the end of July for FIFA. And starting tonight at 9 p.m., that Stalawasan Bridge will be shut down until 5 a.m. on Monday morning. 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
1: Thank you, Leah. Now to the Penfolds Roofing and Solar Weather Center. Happy Friday, meteorologist Michael Coos.
2: Yeah, happy Friday to you too, Amy. Different feel and look to the Friday. It's windy out there this morning, cloud cover too, and a few showers possible, especially early. Not pouring by any means today, but definitely gray into the midday and early afternoon. Only getting up to about 18 degrees today, which isn't bad. It's pretty close to seasonal. We're back to a mix of sun and cloud tomorrow and up to 17 degrees. Currently it's 14 degrees in Abbotsford, 14 Pitt Meadows. This afternoon up to 18.
1: 11:30 news time, 5:33. The BC government is going to give us an update at 11:30 this morning on how much FIFA World Cup games will cost to host in Vancouver. Our Sonia Asim reports the figures have only ballooned year after year.
3: Climbing steadily in the last update was last June when the number of $624 million was tossed out there by organizers. Last week, the federal budget officer said Canada would spend more than $1 billion to host 13 matches in this country. At the time, Carson Binda with the Canadian Taxpayers Federation said politicians were lacking accountability while bending to anything FIFA wants.
4: Their demands from taxpayers in many cases are far above what's reasonable.
3: We also spoke with BC Conservative MLA Macklin McCall.
5: There's a lot of questions and there's just not any answers. And I think that we need to turn a corner here.
3: Earlier this month, the Premier promised the numbers would be released by the end of May. And right on schedule, we're getting this update right after the spring session ends. So none of this can be challenged in the legislature. I'm Sonia Aslam.
1: This morning, you're going to hear from the provincial and federal governments about the next phase of the Broadway subway project in Vancouver. Officials will be meeting near Emily Carr University, just off of Great Northern Way, where work is taking place this spring. Leah Halayev in the Rogers Xfinity Internet Traffic Center says expect heavy delays on all east-west routes.
0: 12th can work as an option, yes. 12th tends to get really backed up, but I mean, you can try that. I would try it one day and see which one will work for you, because everybody else is going to be trying the exact same thing.
1: Right now, the line will end at Arbutus, which UBC tells us will only lead to delays and frustrations with demands so high along the Broadway corridor. MLAs are on their way home as the spring session at the provincial legislature in Victoria wrapped up yesterday. 11:30's Dean Rex Seidler is hearing from a political expert who says it couldn't come soon enough for the governing New Democrats.
6: Hamish Telford with the University of the Fraser Valley says it's been a struggle for the provincial government. From the budget, which Telford calls a flop because the government tried to please everyone and ended up pleasing no one, to failed promises to bring in changes to DRIPA. Telford says it's been an uneven performance for Premier David Eby and his administration. What about excuses that BC isn't doing as badly as other provinces?
5: The fact that other provinces are struggling does not get the NDP any credit with voters here in BC. British Columbians are concerned about our healthcare system, not Ontario's system or New Brunswick's system, right?
6: Yeah, it's a good thing is that governments all over the country and world are having a tough time of things right now. I'm Dean Rex Seidler.
1: It is 5:35, cloudy and 13 degrees in Vancouver. And this just into 11:30 News Radio, a concerning number from Statistics Canada when it comes to the economy. StatsCan says the economy failed to expand over the first 3 months of the year. It says GDP was unchanged in the first quarter, but that's better than the final quarter of 2025 when the economy shrank 0.2%. The agency says gross domestic product rose 0.4% in April. Chris McCusker will have more coming up in business at 5:56. Yesterday was an emotional day for relatives of an Abbotsford couple murdered 4 years ago. Family members of Arnold and Joanne DeYoung were able to read their victim impact statements. The couple's youngest daughter, Heather Hoglan, doubts whether the three men convicted of killing her parents regret what they did.
7: It's very frustrating to see, even in this impact statement, that there doesn't seem to be any remorse for their actions.
1: People in the courthouse in Abbotsford say the killers didn't even look up during yesterday's proceedings.

0: The men were found guilty of first-degree murder, which carries a mandatory life sentence. Attorney General Nikki Sharma says the Supreme Court of Canada decision not to hear a case about Aboriginal title is good for BC. Sharma says the case, which focused on Aboriginal title versus private property rights, is very similar to the Cowichan Tribes case that gave the First Nation title to part of Southeast Richmond.
1: I think it gives us a clear path to an appeal here in BC, and we're continuing to pursue that legal option.
0: Legal experts say there's little doubt the Cowichan Tribes decision will end up at the Supreme Court of Canada. More Metro Vancouver sites are behind picket lines. Those sites include the Metro Vancouver Housing Corporation, the South Fraser Construction Yard, and the head office tower at Metrotown. Job action by the regional district's 700 outside workers began Sunday in an effort to press the regional district to go back to the bargaining table. The union says contracting out, safety, and staff retention are the biggest issues. A pro sports league is changing its rules to prevent teams from tanking.
2: The NBA has approved sweeping changes to the draft lottery that will strip the teams with the worst records from receiving the best odds of winning the number one pick. The changes were approved Thursday in large part to crack down on tanking. A vote by the league's board of governors made the plan official for the next three seasons. Starting with next year's lottery, the 16 participating teams will all get somewhere between one and three lottery balls. The plan will be evaluated again before 2030. I'm Geffen Coolball.
0: You could win $2,000 in the 1130 News Radio Weather Guarantee. 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Tune in at 7:11 this morning to find out if meteorologist Michael Coos will add another $100 to the jackpot or if he has to give it all away. You can get all the details at vancouver.citynews.ca. 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
4: 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Yeah, I haven't seen this much water since high tide swallowed the seawall.
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7: Well, Amy, if you're headed down to the States right now, Peace Arch, Pack Highway, and Sumas are only 5 minutes. Aldergrove hasn't opened up yet until 8 and back into Canada. Only 5 minutes for the three crossings as well. But you can find your latest border wait time anytime at vancouver.citynews.ca/border.
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0: 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Here is Leah Halayev.
7: Thanks, Amy. We have no stalls or collisions out there to pass along right now. If you do spot something, star 1130, pound 1130, do give me a call. If you're headed towards the Massey Tunnel, we're in great shape in both directions. No problems for the Alex Fraser Bridge. The Queensboro Bridge looks fine. Stalo awesome. Just a tiny bit of volume northbound approaching 128th. Once you get past that, you look fine all the way into New West. Very light volume for that Portman Bridge out of Surrey and Langley all the way through the Burnaby Lake stretch. Ironworkers, Lionsgate Bridge, Richmond Bridge, just no problems out there. Of course, if you spot something, star 1130 or pound 1130. 6:30. Do give me a call. We do have Columbia Street repair happening, and that has you down to a single lane in each direction on West 2nd between Yukon and Manitoba. Oak Street northbound, that far right lane is blocked at West 57th Avenue. We have Pacific Boulevard closed in between the Cambie Street Bridge off-ramp to Carroll Street until the end of July. And starting at 9 p.m. tonight, that Stalawasen Bridge will be shut down until 5 a.m. on Monday morning. 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
0: Thank you, Leah. Now to the Penfolds Roofing and Solar Weather Center. Here is meteorologist Michael Coos.
10: Yeah, thanks so much, Amy. It's an overcast morning. A few scattered showers around. Nothing major just yet. And it's mainly cloudy today. Precipitation will be light, but the potential's there anyway. Severe thunderstorms moving into the interior. We have a severe thunderstorm watch for the North Okanagan, so that's something we're keeping an eye on. Most specifically, possible lightning strikes, and with things still fairly dry, the potential's there for forest fire sparking. That's what we're looking at for this afternoon. As we get into the weekend, it's cooler than what we've had over the last few days. Temperatures back into the teens for daytime highs, but at least dry Saturday and Sunday. It's 14 degrees right now in Surrey, 13 in New West. The afternoon high up to 18.
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0: 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Coming up next, we've got your top headlines and sports. 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Game 5 goes today. 11:30 news time, 5:43.
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13: 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The Super Safe Disposal Traffic Patrol on 11:30 News Radio Vancouver.
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0: Cloudy skies and 13 degrees in Vancouver. Good morning, I'm Amy Beeman. Here's what's happening right now. Today we should find out how much the province is spending to host the FIFA World Cup Games in Vancouver next month. Early estimates had the cost pegged at about $500 million. The Parliamentary Budget Officer says Canada will spend $82 million per game. There are 7 in Vancouver and 6 in Toronto. Statistics Canada says economic growth stalled in the first quarter and real gross domestic product was slightly negative on an annualized basis. Real GDP has now declined for 2 consecutive quarters. We will have more coming up with Chris McKeisker in business at 5:56. It is 5:45. Time now for 11:30 News Radio Sports. From Sportsnet 650, the home of the Canucks, here's Marcus Fitzgerald.
15: Friday is win or go home for the Montreal Canadiens. They've got Game 5 in Raleigh, North Carolina against the Hurricanes. The Canes have been excellent the last 3 games of this series. Don't forget, though, Montreal took the opener in that building on the road. They've done it before. They're going to have to do it twice more. They're to come back and win this series, get to the Stanley Cup final for the first time in a half decade. As for the Hurricanes, it's been a 20-year drought. The Vegas Golden Knights are waiting for either side in the Stanley Cup final. Sportsnet and CBC will have you covered on Friday night. That's not your thing these days. World Hockey Championship, the quarterfinal saw Canada beat the United States 4-0. That felt pretty good after what went down at the Olympics. Even if it wasn't totally the same, Canada will now play Finland in the semis on Saturday. NBA playoffs, Victor Wembanyama, 28 points, 10 rebounds. Spurs beat OKC easily in San Antonio. That sets up a Game 7. The trip to the NBA Finals on the line. The New York Knicks are waiting in that series. It begins next Wednesday. Baseball, Blue Jays. It was a light day on Thursday, but we saw the Jays beat the Orioles in Baltimore 2-1. And on the link set, the Charles Schwab, Mackenzie Hughes in a tie for 19th after the opening round. But because of the glut of players tied for first and second, he's only two shots back after a 66. Sports at 15 and 45 past every hour. Honey Time, sportsnet.ca.
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0: Good morning. It is 5:48. You're listening to 11:30 News Radio. I'm Amy Beeman. The U.S. and Iran appear to be inching toward an agreement to end the war in the Middle East and address Iran's nuclear dreams. But our Kevin Meisner says it's not a done deal.
18: As we hear from CNN's Elena Treen at the White House, this appears to be a framework at this point to extend the ceasefire for 60 days to iron out the thorniest of issues.
19: The enforcement mechanism to ensure that when Iran says they would not create a nuclear weapon, how does the United States and the Trump administration hold them to their word? The other, of course, being what happens with the highly enriched uranium in Iran's possession.
18: Now, the framework could allow unrestricted passage through the Strait of Hormuz and give Iran 30 days to remove mines from the narrow shipping passage. The U.S. would also lift its blockade and issue sanction waivers to allow Iran to resume selling its oil. I'm Kevin Meisner.
0: Firefighters continue their search of the rubble from a destroyed apartment complex outside Dallas after an explosion and fire sent the residents running for their lives yesterday. Three people, including a child, have already been found dead in the debris, and first responders warn more victims could be likely. This resident says he believes nothing in his unit is left after he managed to escape.
20: We lost everything, clothes and everything. It's sad.
0: Investigators have not determined a cause, but there were reports of a possible gas leak before the explosion. A controversial policy for a major airline is now being changed. ABC's Sophie Flay has the story.
21: Southwest Airlines is changing its new seating policy for plus-size passengers just 4 months after it took effect. Plus-size passengers will no longer be required to buy an extra seat in advance after some passengers complained of feeling ostracized for their weight. Southwest says its agents can now offer an additional seat at no extra cost.
0: If space is not available, Southwest says they'll work to accommodate the passenger on a later flight. Coming up in 60 seconds, traffic and weather together on the ones. 11:30 news time, 5:50.
22: I was a competitive skater, and that journey took me to the Olympics. After I retired, I found tennis. Aging does not mean slowing down. It just means being smart about your movement and equipment. And that's where Kintec comes in. They listened, they were attentive, and they were able to provide solutions. Staying active means my independence and my freedom. Kintec enabled me to have longevity in the things that I enjoy doing.
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0: 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Good morning, Leah Halayev.
7: Good morning, Amy. No stalls or collisions out there to pass along right now. We're looking pretty good for the major routes as well. Very light volume still for that Massey Tunnel northbound at a Delta. You're looking good through the Tube and into Richmond. Over at the Alex Fraser Bridge, just a tiny bit of volume northbound around 72nd, but really nothing that's going to slow you down. Queensboro Bridge looks good into New West. Over at the Stalawasen Bridge, is a tiny bit of volume approaching 128th. Once you're past that, you look great into New West. Port Mann, westbound traffic, I'm seeing a little bit of a slowdown here. And it may have a new problem here just before 232nd. It looks like a stretch before 232nd. If you're in the area, please do give me a call at star 1130, pound 1130. That's kind of a peculiar slowdown there. Over the bridge deck, though, you look fine. And into the Burnaby Lake stretch, Ironworkers, Lionsgate Bridge, Richmond Bridges look fine. And thanks for the phone calls. We have that construction in Tawasin on 56 between 14th and 16th. It sounds like you're down to one lane in each direction. We also have Pacific Boulevard closed in between the Cambie Street Bridge off-ramp to Carroll Street until the end of July for FIFA. We have sewer repair work happening in Vancouver that has traffic down to a single lane in each direction on West 2nd between Yukon and Manitoba. And starting at 9 p.m. tonight, that Stalawasen Bridge will be shut down until 5 a.m. on Monday morning. Of course, if you spot any problems out there, I should be aware of, please do give me a call at star 1130 or pound 1130. 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Stuck in traffic? Give cycling a try. Log your bike rides from May 30th to June 5th at hubcycling.ca for a chance to win prizes.
0: Thanks, Leah. Now to the Penfolds Roofing and Solar Weather Center, Michael Coos with a look at our 5-day forecast. It's a lot grayer this morning than it was yesterday.
10: Yeah, it will be all day. Yesterday was something else. It was midsummer type weather. Temperatures for much of the area, 25 to 27 degrees, even well into the 20s close to the coast. This afternoon, not getting out of the teens. We're looking at 18 degrees, mainly cloudy. A few sprinkles around. Drier on the weekend, but not hot. 17, 18 degree daytime highs on Saturday. Sunday, maybe a little bit warmer than that, but no warmer than 20. A few more sunny breaks developing through Sunday. It's a mix of sun and clouds Saturday. Sunday's partly sunny, mainly cloudy Monday with a high of 22, and then edging up on Tuesday, but it does look like we'll see some cloud around as well with highs up near 23 degrees. Currently it's 14 degrees in East Vancouver, 12 in Tsawwassen with an overcast sky. The afternoon high up to 18.
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0: Thank you, Leah. 11:30 news time, 5:54. Political watchers are keeping their eyes focused on the BC Conservative Party leadership race. Electronic voting ends at 8 this morning, giving the party time to tally the results and announce the new leader starting tomorrow evening. The party is using a preferential ballot this time, where members are asked to rank their choices from first to fifth. Five candidates are looking to replace former leader John Rusted, who was ousted late last year. A man from Toronto accused of selling poison to people around the world who later took their own lives is set to appear in court today. Kenneth Law is expected to plead guilty to 14 counts of aiding suicide, while first-degree murder charges will likely be dropped.
1: He's accused of selling lethal substances to more than 1,000 people at risk of self-harm, dozens of whom later took their own lives. Law is a former chef from Newmarket who prosecutors say used online services to ship the poison to those around the world. Officials in the UK have linked Law to more than 100 deaths in that country alone. Though he will not face charges there, a letter to victims' families obtained by Sky News says officials have decided not to seek extradition for Law. Instead, they are calling for him to be sentenced to the full extent of his offending in this country. Law is also accused of aiding in suicides in the U.S., Italy, Australia, and New Zealand. I'm Sophia Favaroutsos.
0: Their progress in Laos for the rescue teams who have been searching for the villagers trapped in a cave for over a week by floodwaters. Officials now say the floodwaters are starting to pull back, and the five villagers who were discovered could soon be on their way out of the cave. More from reporter Britt Clinette.
2: Earlier, rescuers, they did say that a new plan may involve teaching them how to scuba dive so that they can actually make their own way out through very tight tunnels and murky waters. The divers are bringing supplies to the group of men, blankets, more water and electrolytes, and bringing back with them messages to their families. The miners telling their parents, wives and children to be strong and not to worry about them.
0: A total of seven people were trapped. Two are still missing. The life and career of a tennis great is being highlighted for a new documentary.
3: Rafa, the four-episode documentary about tennis star Rafael Nadal, premieres on Netflix today.
4: No puedo más. Estaba continuamente con dolor.
3: The doc looks at the 22-time Grand Slam champion's career and gives an intimate look at his personal life, his coach Uncle Tony's impact on his life and career, and his incredibly difficult physical journey to return to competitive play in 2024 after overcoming injuries the prior year.
4: With Rafa, you know that every match is live or die.
3: The film was released to coincide with the French Open, which Rafa won 14 times. I'm Eva Fragiscados.
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0: Time now for the Market Minute. Here's Chris McCusker.
24: Good morning. U.S. futures on track for more gains and likely more records today. The U.S. and Iran apparently do have a tentative deal. Still needs the president's signature. It would extend the ceasefire by 60 days and lead to a discussion on the future of Tehran's nuclear program. The conflict is now into a fourth month. Dow futures right now higher by 137. S&P futures up by 9. NASDAQ futures higher by 21. On Bay Street, the TSX will try for a second straight winning day and maybe eke out a winning week. Canada's Big Six banks reported earnings beats thanks to rising equity markets and active trading. Five of the six announced dividend increases, while RBC and CIBC announced share buybacks. Now, shares in CIBC down by 4.5%. In the last 5 days, RBC shares down by about 0.5%. Gold futures right now higher by $28 to $4,561. And then oil is down $1.09 to $87.82. It's pulling back on those headlines around Iran and likely on track for a losing week. And the Canadian dollar lower by 12.100, 72.43 cents U.S. We are minutes away from the release of GDP data, and there is an expectation strong household spending will help fuel economic growth in Q1. Remember, we did see a contraction in Q4 of last year. At the Business Center, I'm Chris McCusker.
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18: Good morning. It is Friday, May 29th. I'm Terry Schintz.
0: And I'm Amy Beeman. Cloudy skies, 12 degrees in Vancouver. Here's what's happening right now.
28: It'll be hundreds of millions of dollars at least, what we're expecting from the BC government, which is releasing FIFA costs this morning.
18: We'll find out about new road closures today on the next phase of the Broadway subway project.
29: A political expert says the provincial government should be happy the spring session is over.
0: And a new court decision could have an impact on the eventual outcome of the controversial Cowichan land case.
30: It's game five for the Habs and Canes as Montreal looks to save their season. And the Thunder and Spurs are going to game seven in the NBA. Sports at 15.
24: Our loonie moves lower after GDP data shows Canada's economy is in a technical recession, while Wall Street is set for fresh records. Business at 26.
0: It's 6:01.
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9: And a very good morning to you, Terry and Amy, and to you, Metro Vancouver commuters. We've got a bit of a lineup forming on the approach for the Alex Fraser Bridge. Highway 91 northbound is slow from north of 64th Avenue to the south end of the bridge, but it's light volume, no major delays. 72nd Avenue and Nordell Way are A-OK, making your way to your respective merges, and you are clear sailing over the bridge into Richmond and New West. And now with more from the 11:30 Rogers Xfinity Internet Traffic Center, here's Leah Halayev.
7: Well, thanks for that report, Kyle, from the Super Save Disposal Traffic Patrol. Still looking pretty good out there for stalls and crashes. Of course, if you spot something, star 1130 or pound 1130, give me a call. If you're headed towards the Massey Tunnel, I'm not seeing any delays out of Delta. You look good through the tube and into Richmond. Over at the Queensboro Bridge, not bad into New West. Westbound on Stewart's, and not seeing any big backups just yet. Stalawasam, a little volume approaching 128. That's it. Once you're past the intersection, you look good into New West. For the Portman, very late volume out of Surrey and Langley Westbound. There's that little slow spot there, and it looks like just past 264th, but I believe it's just volume. If it's not, you can always give me a call at star 1130 or pound 1130. You look fine over the bridge deck and through the Burnaby Lake Stretch, Ironworkers, Lionsgate Bridge, Richmond Bridge is all looking pretty good this morning. We do have some construction in Tawasin on 56 between 14th and 16th. You are down to single lane in each direction, so just be aware of that. And then also starting tonight at 9 p.m., that Stalawasam Bridge will be shut down until 5 a.m. on Monday morning. 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
8: Let's head over to the Penfolds Roofing and Solar Weather Center. 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
10: Yeah, happy Friday to you as well, Terry. Not quite as nice as the Thursday was. It was all sun and nice and hot. Temperatures were 25 to 27 away from the shore. Won't be close to that today, about 8 degrees cooler. We're looking at 18, 19 degrees maximum this afternoon. Mainly cloudy, a few showers around tomorrow. It's a mix of sun and cloud with a high bouncing only up to about 17 or 18 degrees after a cooler morning low of 9. Currently it's 14 degrees in Abbotsford. We're at 13 downtown Vancouver, and cloudy, the afternoon high up to 18.
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8: Well, after facing intense scrutiny, the BC government is finally releasing FIFA hosting costs at 11:30 this morning.
0: Our Sonia Aslam tells us the timing of this is definitely raising some eyebrows.
11: More than 2 weeks ago, the premier said the numbers would be out no later than the end of May, and here we are, one day after the spring legislative session ends, so whatever is released won't be debated in Victoria. The last update we had from organizers last summer was up to $624 million to host. Then last week, the federal budget officer said it would cost Canada more than $1 billion to welcome the world. At the time, we heard from the CTF's Carson Binda.
12: Beyond that, the BC government's own numbers say this isn't going to make taxpayers any money.
11: This week in the ledge, the NDP was slammed for its deficit in spending with the World Cup just around the corner. Opposition MLA Keel Giddens.
13: This government doesn't have a revenue problem. It has a spending problem.
11: Finance Minister Brenda Bailey.
15: We have to continue to take measures to bring down our spending.
11: Full details of today's update on air and online at vancouver.citynews.ca. I'm Sonia Aslam.
8: Provincial and federal officials are holding a news conference this morning to provide an update on the Broadway subway project, one of the next phases, work around Emily Carr University off Great Northern Way.
0: Let's go to the Rogers Xfinity Internet Traffic Center, where our Leah Halayev says any road work is going to lead to chaos because, remember, Broadway is already being ripped up.
7: People are frustrated. Everywhere you turn, it seems to be construction. I find it myself going home. So, yeah, this is just going to add to the frustration and just the overall anxiety people are dealing with driving around downtown in Vancouver.
0: The last station of the line is at Arbutus, which has UBC pushing the government to extend it out to the university.
8: Well, the spring session is over, and it likely couldn't come fast enough for the provincial government.
0: 11:30's Dean Rex Seidler joins us live. Dean, you're hearing from a political expert who says the governing NDP has had its struggles.
29: Yeah, that's more of an understatement, I guess, isn't it, Amy? From the budget and its massive projected deficit to the problems making changes to DRIPA, Hamish Telford with the University of the Fraser Valley says it's been a bumpy ride for the EB administration. Telford says healthcare continues to be a massive boondoggle.
16: The healthcare is a perennial struggle, and it's a struggle all provinces are struggling with. I don't think that BC is any worse than the other provinces, and there may be reasons to believe that they're actually doing better. Again, if you're spending 8 or 10 hours in the emergency room, it doesn't help you to know that things are worse in another province.
29: The associate professor of political science adds, it's also true that provincial governments across the country are having fiscal issues, but he says, so what? Live in the newsroom, I'm Dean Reichseater.
8: 6:06, cloudy skies, 13 degrees downtown. Stats Canada's released its latest snapshot on the health of the economy. And the news is not great.
24: This was not how it was supposed to go. Our economy edged into a technical recession as weak business and government spending drove a slight contraction in the first quarter. StatsCan says real gross domestic product fell by 0.1% on an annualized basis during the first 3 months of this year. And that followed a 1% contraction in Q4 of last year, a downward revision here from a 0.6% decrease that was previously reported. Economists were expecting a Q1 increase of 1.5% annualized. I'm Chris McCusker.
0: The three daughters of Arnold and Joanne DeYoung, who were murdered in their Abbotsford home in May of 2022, spoke outside the court after delivering victim impact statements.
8: Sandra Bartel, Kimberly Coleman, and Heather Hoogland described their parents as loving and generous and spoke of the evil that took their lives. Coleman says a few weeks did not feel like enough time to prepare a statement.
1: You can tear it up how many times, you can redo it how many times. Probably will never ever be good enough to what my satisfaction would be. There's things I wish I could have said.
8: Three suspects were found guilty earlier this month of first-degree murders of that couple.
0: A First Nations leader on Vancouver Island says not to put too much stock in a decision by the Supreme Court of Canada not to hear a case about whether Aboriginal land title and fee simple title can coexist. Shanna Thomas is a hereditary chief of a nation that is part of the Cowichan Tribes. That is part of the Cowichan Tribes decision that gave part of Richmond back to the Cowichan.
2: Because the court didn't make a decision, nothing has changed in British Columbia. So I don't think anybody should read into that.
0: She says if there is going to be a national decision about Indigenous land claims and private property, the Cowichan court case needs to run through the appeals process both provincially and nationally.
8: FIFA World Cup celebrations kick off next month with a first-of-its-kind live multi-city concert across three host countries.
11: Canada, Mexico, and the U.S. will take part in the countdown concert. Toronto will host the Canadian portion featuring rock icon Bryan Adams. The show will also feature a special collaboration between Canadian singer-songwriter I and Fugees member Wyclef Jean. Details for the Mexico show and the U.S. concert will be revealed next week. The countdown concert will be broadcast live on June 10th. Fans will be able to live stream it on the FIFA World Cup TikTok account. I'm Eva Fragiscados.
0: Your 11:30 Ferry Report is next.
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7: Well, Terry, Tawasin to Swords Bay, the next available sailing here is at 8 this morning. It's 64% full. And Tawasin to Duke Point, the next sailing here is at 12:45. So we have a 2 sailing wait right now, and it's sitting at 94% full. Horseshoe Bay to Barge Bay, some space opened up on the 8:35 right now. But after that, the next available sailing is at 8:30 tonight. But you can always find your latest ferry update anytime at vancouver.citynews.ca/traffic.
8: Coming up next, traffic and weather together on the ones. 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
19: Well, it's busier now at the Alex Fraser Bridge here. Terry, Highway 91 northbound is still slow from north of 64th Avenue to the south end, but it's more dense now around the end of the merge from 72nd Avenue. Crossing the bridge is A-okay. Then you'll slow down right before Cliveden as the four lanes become three. And 72nd Avenue westbound is crawling to the merge from Westview. And now with more from the 1130 Rogers Xfinity Internet Traffic Center, here's Leah Halayev.
7: Thanks, Cal, for that report from the Super Save Disposal Traffic Patrol. No stalls or collisions out there reported. If you do see something, star 1130, pound 1130, give me a call. Just want to give you a heads up. In North Van, there is a rally planned from 6 a.m. till 10 a.m. on Taylor Way and Marine Drive. So just be aware, there might be a lot of people over there. If you're headed towards the Massey Tunnel, North Van, not seeing any delays at a Delta. You look great through the tube and into Richmond. Queensboro Bridge, still quite light, heading into New West. Stella Wasson picking up a little more volume here. You're not halfway from 128 to 132nd, but you have picked up more volume, though. And once you get past the intersection, you look fine. You might touch on the brakes right around Scott Road for a bit, and then it opens up. Over at the Port Man, out of Surrey and Langley westbound, we look good all the way over the bridge through the Burnaby Lake stretch, not looking too bad at all. Ironworkers looks good, Lionsgate Bridge so far, Richmond Bridges as well. But if you do come upon any issues I should be mentioning, please do give me a call at star 1130 or pound 1130. 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
8: 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Michael Coos is here. Michael, bit of a departure after all that heat from the last few days.
10: Yeah, two-day run of heat. We're into seasonal conditions through the weekend. Quite nice, really, Terry, Saturday and Sunday. Today, those overcast, a few very light showers. Temperatures not getting out of the teens, so we won't see highs above about 19 or 20 degrees on Saturday or Sunday as well. We'll let you know about potential heating next week. That coming up shortly. Currently, it's 13 degrees in Pitt Meadows. Also, 13 at YVR. The afternoon high up to 18.
8: Thank you, Michael. You might notice more picket signs being held by unionized employees of the regional district. Members of the Greater Vancouver Regional District Employees Union have expanded sites for picket lines. They've now taken job action outside the offices of Metro Vancouver Housing Corporation and Metro Van's head office in Burnaby. Union adds the ban on overtime, standby, and acting role work will continue. Coming up next in sports, it's win or go home for the Montreal Canadiens in the Stanley Cup playoffs later this afternoon. Sports and top headlines up next.
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8: We are cloudy, 13 degrees in Vancouver. Good morning, I'm Terry Shenz. Here's what's happening right now. We'll learn the cost of the FIFA bill at 1130 this morning. The province will spell out the expected costs and financial benefits we'll get in return. The overall bill for hosting these matches in Canada expected to be more than $1 billion. We're also getting an update today on the next phase of the Broadway subway construction project. Transportation Minister Mike Farnworth will be front and center along Great Northern Way. And coming up after sports, we could be close to a deal to end the fighting in Iran, but will the U.S. president sign off? 6:15. Time now for sports from Sportsnet 650. Home of the Canucks, here's Rajesh Dave.
9: Do the Montreal Canadiens have a comeback in them? Down 3-1 against Carolina in the Eastern Conference Final of the Stanley Cup playoffs. But remember, they did erase a 3-1 deficit against the Maple Leafs 5 years ago. Six players from that team are still with the Habs. Game 5 in Raleigh is at 5 on Sportsnet. The NHL also announcing that if this wraps up tonight, the Stanley Cup Final begins Tuesday. If Montreal extends, it's going to be on Thursday. The Memorial Cup semifinal also goes this evening, by the way. It's Everett against Chicoutimi, with the winner to face Kitchener on Sunday. Some soccer with just 2 weeks now till the World Cup. Canada will announce its official roster for the tournament at some point today. Expect Alphonso Davies to be on it, despite that hamstring injury he suffered earlier this month in Champions League play. The team also with a couple of friendlies next week before their tournament opener on June 12th over in Toronto. The Mariners back after an off day as they take on the D-backs and try and extend their lead over the A's for the AL West lead. Currently a half game up after that sweep of the Athletics this week. They'll start at 7 o'clock. Make it 3 straight wins. Meanwhile, for the Blue Jays, facing old friend Chris Bassett it down in Baltimore. Andrés Giménez took him deep, but it was a bases-loaded walk in the eighth that put Toronto up for good in the 2-1 victory. And NBA in the Thunder-Spurs series is going the full seven games here in the West. A bounce back for Victor Wembanyama, whose point total had already surpassed that of Game 5 before the half. He had 28. San Antonio with a 20-0 run in the third to put away Game 6, 119-91. Game 7 goes tomorrow. Sports at 15 and 45 past every hour, anytime at sportsnet.ca.
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8: 6:18. The United States and Iran could be close to a tentative agreement, but our Kevin Meisner says one big question remains: will President Donald Trump approve it?
18: And as we hear from CNN's Elena Treen at the White House, Trump administration officials are expressing confidence. She explains what this framework would mean.
25: There would be an agreement to immediately reopen the Strait of Hormuz to pre-war levels. And in return, the United States would get rid of its blockade on Iranian ports. They would also have a commitment from the Iranian side not to develop a nuclear weapon.
18: Now, this would be just a first step. The deal would extend the ceasefire by 60 days, allowing time to finalize agreement on Iran's nuclear program and to surrender its enriched uranium. I'm Kevin Meisner.
8: A former CIA officer is facing criminal charges following a raid on his home. Here's reporter Stephanie Ramos.
26: Tough questions for the CIA after a former officer with top secret security clearance was accused of stashing $40 million in gold bars in his house and lying about his credentials for nearly two decades. The FBI seizing 300 gold bars along with $2 million in cash and 35 luxury watches from the Virginia home of David Rush.
8: Prosecutors say he had requested the gold for work-related expenses. A rocket test for space company Blue Origin ended in a fireball on the launch pad in Cape Canaveral, Florida. Here's reporter Victor Akendo.
27: The company says the rocket experienced an anomaly during an engine test for the massive 320-foot-tall New Glenn rocket. The blast, sending a massive shockwave rippling through the air. The sound of the explosion taking nearly a minute to reach the camera. Residents in the area who are used to space launches and sometimes failures say this one felt different.
8: Engineers with Blue Origin now trying to figure out what went wrong. Coming up in 60 seconds, traffic and weather together on the ones. It is 6:20.
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8: 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Here is Kyle.
19: Well, Terry, Highway 91 northbound is crawling now from between 72nd and 64th Avenues to the Alex Fraser Bridge. Very dense at the end of the merge from 72nd Avenue, and that feeder road is jammed from Westview. There are pockets of light volume now at Midspan and before Cliveden, but of course that's where the four lanes become three. No issues for Nordell Way at the merge, but there is a lineup waiting for the lights to turn green at 84th Avenue, and you're backed up from 112. And now with more from the 1130 Rogers Xfinity Internet Traffic Center, here's Leah Halayev.
7: Thanks, Cal, for that report from the Super Save Disposal Traffic Patrol. I don't have any stalls or collisions out there to mention. If you do spot something, give me a call at star 1130, pound 1130. We do appreciate the updates. Still looking great, though, for the Massey Tunnel. Added Delta, no delays down the 99 northbound into Richmond. Southbound looks fine as well. Light volume for the Queensboro. You might slow down a little bit at the south end heading northbound, and then southbound about midspan because of those metal plates at the south end there. But westbound on Stewartson still looks good. If you're headed towards the Stalawasem Bridge northbound, you have a little bit of volume approaching 128th. Once you get past the intersection, you will pick up a bit of pace and then slow down again around Scott Road to the south end of the bridge check. Over at the Portman Bridge, westbound out of Surrey and Langley, we're looking pretty good all the way through the Burnaby Lake stretch. Ironworkers looks good. Lionsgate Bridge, there is some rally plan there from 6 a.m. to 10 a.m. and that's at Taylor Way and Marine Drive. Just be aware of that. Richmond Bridge is not seeing any issues, but we may have a new problem here on Highway 17 westbound by the truck pullout just before the Portman. If we do, please do give me a call at star 1130 or pound 1130. 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
8: Over to the Penfolds Roofing and Solar Weather Center. Cloudy start, Michael, but it is relatively mild out there as well.
10: Yeah, with the cloud around, Terry, we're 14, 15 degrees even in a few spots. Won't be that much warmer this afternoon, mind you, 18, 19. We should see some sun developing as this trough tracks through and moves off to the east. And then a mix of sun and cloud in the forecast for Saturday, high up to 17 degrees, just 19 on Sunday and partly sunny and a little bit warmer Monday and Tuesday. Low 20s, there's the potential for some heat on Tuesday, but it's not a sure thing, so I'm keeping it closer to seasonal at this point under that mix of sun and cloud. Currently it is 12 degrees in Abbotsford, 13 Pitt Meadows, and 12 in White Rock this afternoon, up to 18.
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8: Well, coming up in just a couple of minutes, a big news day today. We get an update on the Broadway subway project. That's coming up. And we get the bill for FIFA, and that will be a big one. Before we get to all that, the 1130 News Radio Golfers Weather Report. Michael here for Northview Golf and Country Club.
10: Yeah, thanks, Terry. Not a bad start as far as the temperatures are concerned. A few sprinkles around early, but if you're teeing off at around noon, you'll be almost all sun through mid to late afternoon. Sunset's not until after 9, so those late day rounds, although cooler than yesterday, should turn out to be dry and clear. Northview Golf and Country Club, home to two championship courses designed by the king himself, Arnold Palmer. 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
8: A man accused of selling lethal substances to people who later took their own lives is set to appear in court today in Toronto. Kenneth Laws agreed to plead guilty to 14 counts of aiding suicide in exchange for prosecutors withdrawing the first-degree murder charges against him.
4: Kenneth Law has agreed to plead guilty to 14 counts of aiding suicide in exchange for prosecutors withdrawing the first-degree murder charges against him. The 60-year-old former chef is accused of using online services to sell poison to more than 1,000 people around the world. As Sky News reports, Law will not stand trial related to allegations in the UK. Officials there sent a letter to victims' families saying they are not seeking extradition, since Law would face similar penalties in that country as he would in Canada. Law is also linked to cases in Italy, Australia, New Zealand, and the US. I'm Sophia Favaroutsos.
8: A marquee celebration intended to celebrate America's birthday in Washington, D.C. faces controversy as more artists bail and say they won't be taking part.
5: The Commodores and now Martina McBride. Let freedom are among at least four musical acts pulling out of a concert series being held in the National Mall beginning next month. The concerts are being run by Freedom 250, a group launched by President Trump to organize the nation's birthday festivities. The group claims to be nonpartisan, but some artists say they were not aware Freedom 250 was founded by the president. Martina McBride saying, "I was presented with an opportunity to perform at a nonpartisan event, but that turned out to be misleading."
8: That is reporter Sophie Flay. We've got a check on the Market Minute coming up next.
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11: Good morning. A surprise to many today after data from StatsCan showed the Canadian economy is in a technical recession for the first time since 2020. StatsCan says economic growth stalled in the first quarter, a drop of 0.1% after a drop of 1% in Q4 of last year. Now, weaker than expected GDP data coincides with a looser job market, and that paints a softer picture of the Canadian economy as U.S. tariffs continue to squeeze business. The Canadian dollar right now is down 13 one-hundredths, 72.42 cents U.S. Now on Bay Street, the TSX will try for a second straight winning day. Laurentian Bank saw adjusted earnings per share for Q2, which missed estimates. Total revenue also fell short. That stock is flat on Bay Street this year. Gold futures today higher by $22 to $4,554, and then oil is lower by $1.66 to $87.24. There is a tentative deal between the U.S. and Iran, which would extend the ceasefire by 60 days, but the U.S. president hasn't signed off. Iran's lead negotiator posted on X today, no action will be taken before the other side acts. Wall Street is set for fresh records after all markets closed at record highs yesterday. Just ahead of the opening bell, Dow futures up by 96, S&P futures up by 8, NASDAQ futures higher by 43. At the Business Center, I'm Chris McCusker.
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20: Why is the water hitting the ceiling?
17: Yeah, I haven't seen this much water since high tide swallowed the seawall.
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30: Good morning. It is Friday, May 29th. I'm Amy Beeman.
8: And I'm Terry Shenz. Cloudy skies, 13 degrees in Vancouver. Here's what's happening right now.
31: Finally, you're going to find out how much it's going to cost BC to host the World Cup. The province is releasing numbers this morning.
30: Which roads will be closed next? We'll find out today as the province gives us a Broadway subway project update.
8: Statistics Canada says we slipped into a technical recession in the first quarter of the year.
32: MLAs are on their way home with the end of the spring session. We find out what worked and what didn't for the provincial government and the opposition BC Conservatives.
0: Montreal and Carolina going at it in Game 5 in the NHL's Eastern Conference Final. And the Mariners are back in action against the D-backs. Sports at 45.
11: 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Bay Street tries for a second winning day and are loony in the red after the latest GDP data. Business at 56.
8: It is 6:31.
30: 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Good morning, Kyle Balzer.
19: Good morning, Amy and Terry. Happy Friday. All traffic appears to have stabilized at the Alex Fraser Bridge. Highway 91 northbound is slow from south of 72nd Avenue to the south end. Very dense at the 72nd Avenue merge, and you're still jammed from Westview on that feeder road. Nordell Way is slow from around the bend to the bridge merge, but there's more traffic further back at 84th Avenue. Across the bridge is fine. No issues on your way into New West. And then southbound over the Queensboro Bridge is slow at the south end because of those pesky cover bumps for construction. And now with more from the 1130 Rogers Xfinity Internet Traffic Center, here's Leah Halayev.
7: Well, thanks for that report, Kyle, from the Super Save Disposal Traffic Patrol. No problems called in for stalls or crashes. If you do see something I'm not aware, please do give me a call at star 1130 or pound 1130.

0: to be there from 6 a.m. till 10 a.m. on Taylor Way and Marine Drive. Might be a whole bunch of people there. We also have a construction again in Surrey. Thanks, TJ, for calling this in. It's on 80th, and it looks like you're blocked in between 132nd and King George Boulevard, mainly affecting eastbound, I believe, but you can get around some of the side streets. But of course, if you do spot any other problems, please do give me a call. Traffic is brought to you by BCIT. 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
1: And now over to the Penfolds Roofing and Solar Weather Center meteorologist Michael Coos.
2: Hey, Amy, a few showers around the area right now. A line of very weak precipitation up along the coast stretches down all the way to Swanson almost now. That wave slowly moves through. We're looking at a grayer morning, a brighter afternoon, though, sun breaking through and getting up to about 18 or 19. Drops down to 9 overnight tomorrow, mix of sun and cloud, and 17. Currently, it's 13 degrees and overcast in Burnaby, 14 in Coquitlam. The afternoon high up to 18.
3: 11:30 news time, 6:33.
1: 11:30 this morning, the provincial government is going to release final FIFA costs to host a handful of matches at BC Place this summer.
3: Our Sonia Aslam says you can expect a pretty big number.
4: The costs have only ticked up year after year, and the last update we had was June 2025, and then organizers said the number was about $624 million. Then, just over a week ago, the federal budget watchdog announced this was going to set Canada back more than $1 billion, meaning the average is $82 million per game for the 13 matches being played in Vancouver and Toronto. At the time, Carson Binda with the Canadian Taxpayers Federation was not happy.
5: Especially at a time when Canada's debt is going through the roof and taxpayers are looking at every opportunity to find savings.
4: BC Conservative MLA Macklin McCall is a critic for the Solicitor General, and he points out we're only getting these figures after the spring legislative session ends.
6: My concern is that it kind of looks like an attempt to avoid scrutiny and accountability.
4: I'm Sonia Aslam.
1: We're also about to find out the next phase of a mega project that's been ripping up parts of Vancouver. Transportation Minister Mike Farnworth will be front and center along Great Northern Way as officials lay out plans for the Broadway subway project.
3: Leah Halayev in the Rogers Xfinity Internet Traffic Center says if Great Northern Way gets torn up, drivers will lose another major east-west commuter route.
0: I mean, what we tell them is to pack their patience and leave a little earlier for work because you're going to be waiting a long time because this is going to really back up traffic. There's no real good alternates here, so it's really going to affect all the other arteries.
3: Crews have just reopened to traffic the section of Broadway between Maine and Quebec. They've now moved on to the stretch near Vancouver City Hall. Today's news conference is at 9:15. We'll have everything you need on air and online at vancouver.citynews.ca.
1: Canada's economy is in a technical recession, according to the latest data from Statistics Canada.
7: This is the first time we have seen this since 2020. Our economy is seeing negative economic growth for back-to-back quarters. This is the definition. Most recently, in the first quarter of this year, thanks to weak business and government spending, real GDP fell by 0.1% on an annualized basis during the first 3 months of this year, and that followed a 1% contraction in Q4 of last year. Now, the weaker than expected GDP data does coincide with a looser job market, painting a softer picture of the Canadian economy as U.S. tariffs continue to squeeze some businesses. At the Business Center, I'm Chris McCusker.
3: 6:36, 13 degrees in downtown Vancouver. Well, victim impact statements were read in an Abbotsford courtroom after three men were convicted in a double murder case.
1: Family members of Arnold and Joanne DeYoung described the lasting emotional toll the 2022 home invasion killings had on them. Their daughter, Sandra Bartel, says getting to read their statements, quote, finally gave us a voice.
8: We've had to sit quietly and do that in honor of our parents because we wanted to protect the integrity of the case. So I think that today just really gave us a chance and an opportunity to try to put into words how this has shattered our lives.
1: The suspects are found guilty this month of the first-degree murders of the couple.
3: An Indigenous leader on Vancouver Island says anybody who thinks yesterday's decision by the Supreme Court of Canada on Aboriginal title sorts everything out once and for all is wrong. Hereditary Chief Shannon Thomas says the decision not to hear the case doesn't settle the issue over Aboriginal title and private property rights coexisting.
9: Because the Supreme Court did not hear the appeal, the question is unanswered, which means the Tlachtenis decision, the

0: court case for the Cowichan tribes continues to exist.
1: She says the Supreme Court will still need to look at the Cowichan case, which saw hundreds of hectares of land in Richmond given to the First Nation.
2: The spring legislative session is over, but it ended the same way it started, with a lot of fireworks.
1: Our Dean Reg Siedler is speaking with an expert about who won and who lost.
3: University of the Fraser Valley Associate Political Science Professor Hamish Telford says it was a bit of a rough session for the provincial government, and it started with a budget. He calls it a flop.
4: I think they tried to engineer compromises to appease as many constituencies as possible, and ended up pleasing nobody.
3: Telford says then the controversy over DRIPA made Premier David Eby seem incredibly weak. He adds the ongoing issues around BC Place and saving the Vancouver Whitecaps is a difficult situation too, even though it may not be the government's job to keep the MLS club here. Telford adds governments around the country and the world are struggling, especially with economic issues, so what we're seeing here shouldn't really come as much of a surprise. I'm Dean Rex Ether.
2: The union for more than 700 Metro Vancouver outside workers expanded its strike action yesterday. Pickets are now up at the regional district's headquarters in Burnaby, as well as the offices of the Metro Vancouver Housing Corporation. It's all part of strike action aimed at getting a new contract. Job action began Sunday, and the union says an all-out strike is a possibility.
1: Your 11:30 border report is next.
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7: Well, Amy, if you want to head down to the States right now, southbound for Peace Arch, Pack Highway, and for Sumas, only 5 minutes, that's it, back into Canada. About 5 minutes for the three crossings. Aldergrove has not opened up yet. But you can always find your latest border wait time anytime at vancouver.citynews.ca/border.
1: Coming up in 60 seconds, traffic and weather together on the ones. 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
2: 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Here is Kyle Balzer.
14: It looks like traffic here is starting to shift a little bit, Amy. You're now slow from 72nd Avenue to the south end of the bridge, just beyond the end of the merge from Nordell Way, and that feeder road is now crawling from halfway down the cut. You'll slow down once again around Cliveden as you merge to three lanes, and if you're headed to New West, northbound over the Queensboro Bridge is slow from the end of the merge lane from Howes. Southbound slow at the south end due to cover bumps for the ongoing construction. And now with more from the 11:30 Rogers Xfinity Internet Traffic Center, here's Leah Halayev.
7: Thanks, Cal, for that report from the Super Save Disposal Traffic Patrol. Massey Tunnel traffic northbound looks great. Southbound seeing a little volume just north of Steveston Highway. Stalawasem northbound a little bit of volume approaching 128. Past the intersection, you look great. You will slow down right around King George to the south end of the bridge deck. Over at the Portman westbound, you look great out of Surrey and Langley. I'm just seeing minor volume through the bridge. Burnaby Lake stretch. Ironworkers looks fine. Lionsgate Bridge, no issue. There is a rally that was planned in North Vancouver. They're from apparently 6 a.m. to 10 a.m. on Taylor Way and Marine Drive, so you might see a whole bunch of people there. Over at the Richmond Bridges, the Oak Street Bridge, northbound a little volume on the 91 merging on, but it completely opens up as you're approaching the bridge deck. Now, if you do spot any other problems as you're traveling around this morning, please do give me a call at Star 1130 or pound 1130. 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
2: Thank you, Leah. Now to the Penfolds Roofing and Solar Weather Center. Here is meteorologist Michael Coos.
15: We're seeing a few showers around this morning. This afternoon, though, gets a lot brighter, warms up to 18 or 19, so around seasonal with the sun breaking through. Tomorrow, expect a mix of sun and cloud with a high of 17 up to 19 under a partly sunny sky on Sunday. Currently, Fort Langley's at 13 degrees, is 14 North Burnaby, the afternoon high up to 18.
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2: Cloudy skies, 12 degrees in Vancouver. Good morning, I'm Amy Beeman.
1: And I'm Terry Shins. Here's what's happening right now.
2: We're expecting to learn today how much it's going to cost the province to host the FIFA World Cup next month. It's been estimated it'll cost BC between $500 and $600 million. The Parliamentary Budget Officer says Canada will spend more than $1 billion combined for the 13 games in Canada, seven of those in Vancouver.
1: Statistics Canada says our country slipped into a technical recession in the first quarter. That's two straight quarters that real gross domestic product has gone down, though the data paints a mixed picture for the economy overall. More with Chris McCusker at 6:56.
2: Coming up after sports.
21: It appears a tentative deal has been reached between the U.S. and Iran to open the Strait of Hormuz, but President Trump hasn't said if he endorses it. Iran isn't commenting.
2: It is 6:45, time for 11:30 News Radio Sports. From Sportsnet 650, the home of the Canucks, here's Rajesh Dave.
22: Well, in the Stanley Cup playoffs, the Carolina Hurricanes can reach the Cup final for the first time in two decades tonight. It's going to be loud in Raleigh, but that one stat Montreal fans will like. They're 7-3 on the road this postseason. Can they solve the Canes? It's a 5 o'clock start on Sportsnet. Some soccer with the World Cup now just 2 weeks away. Canada set to announce its roster at some point today. You can expect Alphonso Davies to be on it despite that hamstring injury. Also, Alistair Johnson and Moise Bombido, they're also back from injury training with the team. They've got a couple of friendlies coming up next week. At the ballpark, the Mariners returning from an off day as they get some business with the D-backs and try and extend their lead over the A's for the division lead. They're currently a half game up on them. They'll start just after 7 o'clock. The Blue Jays, meanwhile, winners of three straight and six of their past eight, a tight 2-1 final over the Orioles. The go-ahead run on a bases-loaded walk by Anthony Nunez. That series continues this afternoon. Also, the Vancouver Canadiens have a matinee against Eugene this afternoon. That starts at 1 o'clock, looking to hop back in the win column after back-to-back losses. It was a 5-2 final last night. And here's how you face face elimination in the NBA, win by 27 points to stay alive. That's what San Antonio did, forcing a Game 7 of the Western Conference Final. Victor Wembanyama, 28 points, 10 rebounds. Their defense holding off Shai Gilgeous-Alexander, so the Spurs ink out the 118-91 win. The Thunder will host Game 7 tomorrow night. Sports at 15 and 45, past every hour, anytime at sportsnet.ca.
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2: You're listening to 1130 News Radio. It is 6:48. Good morning. I'm Amy Beeman. A tentative deal has been reached between the U.S. and Iran to extend the ceasefire and open the Strait of Hormuz. But our Kevin Meisner says U.S. President Donald Trump still needs to sign off on the agreement.
21: Speaking to reporters aboard Air Force Two, Vice President J.D. Vance said a couple of language points are still under discussion, but the two sides are making real progress in peace talks. But even he can't say if Donald Trump will endorse the deal.
24: Well, I think it's hard to say exactly when or if the president's going to sign the MOU. We're going back and forth on a couple of language points. I do think that we've made a lot of progress here. It's very clear that I think the Iranians, they want a deal, and they want to open the Straits of Hormuz. We want them to open the Straits of Hormuz.
21: Now, sources say the tentative deal would begin more than 60 days of negotiation on Tehran's nuclear program. I'm Kevin Meisner.
2: Former Attorney General Pam Bondi is back on Capitol Hill this morning to testify on the Jeffrey Epstein files to the House Oversight Committee. Reporter Jay O'Brien is inside the Capitol building.
25: It will be behind closed doors. It will be transcribed, but there will be no video, and she's not technically under oath, although it is still illegal, of course, to lie to Congress. The former Attorney General just walked in moments ago, and I and other reporters peppered her with questions, including, are there files that mention President Trump that have not been released? She didn't answer that.
2: As she walked into the room, some Epstein survivors shouted to Bondi to, quote, tell the truth. A rocket test ended in an explosion on a launch pad in Florida overnight. ABC's Sophie Flay has the details.
26: A massive fireball erupting, lighting up the night sky over Cape Canaveral, Florida. A Blue Origin rocket exploding on the launch pad. Blue Origin founder Jeff Bezos says all personnel are safe. No one was on board. The company says the rocket experienced an anomaly during an engine test for the massive 320-foot-tall New Glenn rocket.
2: That rocket is key to Blue Origin's contract with NASA to eventually carry lunar landers for the Artemis and Moon Base programs. Coming up in 60 seconds, traffic and weather together on the ones. We'll take a look at volume for the Alex Fraser Bridge. It is 6:50.
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5: Well, Amy, the Alex Fraser Bridge is looking great right now. Any delays here are now either minimal or just light volume. Highway 91 northbound is slow from 72nd Avenue to before the exit for Nordell Way, so no longer the south end of the bridge anymore. And you'll tap that brake pedal again all the way at Cliveden, where the four lanes become three, and then again at the emerge from southbound on the 91A before moving on to Richmond. And now with more from the 1130 Rogers Xfinity Internet Traffic Center, here's Leah Holayev.
7: Thanks, Kyle, for that report from the Super Save Disposal Traffic Patrol. Pretty light volume out there right now. For Friday morning, we're looking good at a delta northbound through the Massey Tunnel. Southbound, you are backed up just north of Steveston Highway. Over at the Stalawasin Bridge northbound, just a little bit of volume approaching King George Boulevard. 128th, rather, on King George Boulevard. And once you get past 128, just a tiny bit of volume again around Scott Road. And then it opens up from that point. Port Mann out of Surrey and Langley, I'm not seeing any slowdowns right now. We look good through the Burnaby Lake stretch. All the way towards the Ironworkers, heading off the North Shore, looks good for the Lionsgate Bridge and the Ironworkers, and for the Richmond Bridges, not really seeing too much of an issue here. Of course, if you do come upon anything I should be aware of, give me a call at star 1130 or pound 1130. 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
2: Thanks, Leah. Now to the Penfolds Roofing and Solar Weather Center, meteorologist Michael Coos. It's a little gray today, but do we get some more sun in our five-day forecast?
6: Yeah, we should see sun even this afternoon, Amy. By about 2 or 3, we'll start to see that sky breaking. A nice sunset on the way. Not as hot as yesterday, not even close. We're 18, 19 degrees for daytime highs. Drops down to 9 overnight. Noticeably cooler on the weekend, but quite pleasant. A lot like last weekend. We get a mix of sun and cloud on Saturday with a high of 17 up to 19 and partly sunny on Sunday. And then back into at least the low, if not mid-20s, Monday and Tuesday under a mainly cloudy sky Monday. A mix of sun and cloud coming in on Tuesday. Currently, we have a temperature of 12 degrees in Cloverdale. We're at 13 degrees in New Westminster. The afternoon high up to 18.
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2: 11:30 news time, 6:54. Time is running out for members of the BC Conservative Party to vote for their candidate of choice in a month-long leadership race. The electronic voting cuts off at 8 a.m. The results are not expected until tomorrow evening. Party members will be voting in a preferential ballot where they are asked to rank their choices from first to fifth. The five candidates looking to replace former leader John Rested are former provincial cabinet minister Ian Black, commentator Caroline Elliott, former MP Carolyn Finley, current MLA Peter Milibar, and entrepreneur Yuri Fulmer. An Ontario man linked to dozens of deaths around the world is set to appear in court today, where murder charges will likely be dropped. Instead, Kenneth Law is expected to plead guilty to 14 counts of aiding suicide.
9: Law is accused of selling lethal substances to more than 1,000 people who were at risk of self-harm. He allegedly used online services to send packages around the world. More than 100 of those people later went on to take their own lives. Today's plea to lesser charges comes after some other countries announced they would not seek extradition, meaning Law will not face penalties in those international cases. A letter to victims' families from officials in the UK obtained by Sky News says officials there believe Law should be sentenced to the full extent of his offending in Canada. Law is also linked to cases in Italy, Australia, New Zealand, and the U.S. I'm Sophia Favaroutsos.
2: Firefighters in Longview, Washington, near Portland, say they have recovered the bodies of some of the victims from this week's rupture of a hazardous chemical tank at a paper mill.
10: Efforts to recover all of the victims of the tank rupture are ongoing, but Longview, Washington Fire Chief Brad Hainig says they made progress on Thursday.
11: Six of the nine individuals have been recovered, and we continue working with the coroner to notify families.
10: Two other victims had already been confirmed dead. It's presumed in total 11 workers died when the tank ruptured. Some of the chemical also made its way into the Columbia River, but local drinking water supplies have not been impacted. Alex Stone, EBC News.
2: 11:30 News Radio, your business news is next. 11:30 News time, 6:56. Now the Market Minute. Here's Chris McCusker.
12: Good morning. Earnings in from Costco after the bell, showing higher than expected profit in its latest quarter, while the company's membership renewal rate stands at 89.7%. That was slightly higher than expected. It also sold a record-breaking volume of goods in its fiscal third quarter. Total revenue worked out to $70.5 billion. That was above expectations. The stock, though, is down 2.8%. Even with the U.S. markets moving higher across the board and fresh records across the board, the Dow is up by 183, the S&P higher by 21, and the NASDAQ up by 150. The U.S. and Iran do have a tentative deal in place, but it still needs the president's sign-off. Iran's lead negotiator posting on X today, no action will be taken before the other side acts. On Bay Street, the TSX higher for a second day. It's up 48 points, 34,565, getting close to a record. Gold futures higher by $30 to 4,563. Oil is lower again today, down $1.67 to 87.23. It's looking at a pullback this week of about $7. And then our loonie is down by 17 one-hundredths, 72.38 cents U.S., economic growth in Q1 of just 0.1%. The expectation was for growth of at least 1.3%. So that means back-to-back contractions, which means Canada is now in a technical recession. At the Business Center, I'm Chris McCusker.
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1: Good morning. It is Friday, May 29th. I'm Terry Shantz.
2: And I'm Amy Beeman. Cloudy skies, 12 degrees in Vancouver. Here's what's happening right now.
16: Expect a sky high number. This morning, the BC government is going to tell us how much it's paying to host 7 World Cup matches beginning next month.
1: Province updates us on the Broadway subway project today and what road closures we should expect.
17: The provincial government is limping out of the spring session and things can only go up. That's the take from an expert as MLAs begin their summer vacation.
2: And devastating victim impact statements are heard in an Abbotsford double murder case.
22: Back to the Stanley Cup playoffs tonight as the Habs and Canes square off. We've got more from the NBA postseason, plus the Mariners and Blue Jays. 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
12: Fresh records on Wall Street with the Dow up by more than 200 points. The NASDAQ jumps by more than 100. 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
0: Terry, Amy, I'm looking at a crash of sorts in Vancouver's Oak Ridge neighborhood. Police are on scene. They actually arrived just seconds ago. It looks like a car was struck at Cambie and East 41st near the Canada Line station, right in the middle of the intersection here. This is blocking the westbound left turn lane onto Cambie Street southbound, as well as the eastbound left through lane as you make your way along 41st Avenue, or pardon me, West 41st, excuse me, not East 41st. Delays look minimal at the intersection at the moment, and if you have any more updates, the number is star or pound 1130. And now with more from the 1130 Rogers Xfinity Internet Traffic Center, here's Leah Halayev.
7: Thanks, Cal, for that report from the Super Safe Disposal Traffic Patrol. Checking out the volume out there, Massey Tunnel. Northbound still looks fine at a delta. It's southbound where you're slowing down just short of the Mylor Golf Course. Alex Fraser Bridge is in great shape right now northbound. You might will find some pockets of volume though in the east-west connector westbound around Westminster Highway, but it looks like it's just volume. No delays for the Queensboro Bridge into New West. Stalawasem has minimal volume really coming down King George Boulevard all the way over the bridge and into New West. For the Port Man at Assyrian Langley westbound, I'm not seeing any slowdowns anywhere. Some pockets in the Burnaby Lake stretch, but that's just at merge points. Iron Workers looks good heading off the North Shore, as does the Lionsgate Bridge and the Richmond Bridges. I'm not seeing any issues there. Of course, if you do come upon a problem out there, I should be mentioning, give me a call at star 1130 or pound 1130. We do appreciate the updates. 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Central City Fun Park in Surrey.
1: Over to the Penfolds Roofing and Solar Weather Center, we say good morning to 1130's Michael Coos.
6: Yeah, great morning to you too, Terry. It's a gray morning, a little breezy out there as well. Cloud cover this morning, a few sprinkles around, no major precipitation this afternoon. We're back to some sun with cooler highs up to 18 or 19. Tomorrow's a dry day with a high of 17. Currently it's 12 degrees in Surrey, 13 in Port Moody. The afternoon high up to 18.
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1: BC government is going to give us an update at 11:30 this morning on how much FIFA World Cup games will cost to host in Vancouver.
2: Our Sonia Aslam reports the figures have only ballooned year after year.
16: Climbing steadily, and the last update was last June when the number of $624 million was tossed out there by organizers. Last week, the federal budget officer said Canada would spend more than $1 billion to host 13 matches in this country. At the time, Carson Binda with the Canadian Taxpayers Federation said politicians were lacking accountability while bending to anything FIFA wants.
3: Their demands from taxpayers in many cases are far above what's reasonable.
16: We also spoke with BC Conservative MLA Macklin McCall.
4: There's a lot of questions and there's just not any answers. And I think that we need to turn the corner here.
16: Earlier this month, the Premier promised the numbers would be released by the end of May. And right on schedule, we're getting this update right after the spring session ends. So none of this can be challenged in the legislature. I'm Sonia Aslam.
15: 1130 News Radio. Developing story.
1: Well, this morning you're going to hear from the provincial and federal governments about the next phase of the Broadway subway project in Vancouver.
2: Officials will be meeting near Emily Carr University, just off of Great Northern Way, where work is taking place this spring. Leah Halayev in the Rogers Xfinity Internet Traffic Center says expect heavy delays on all east-west routes.
7: 12th can work as an option, yes. 12th tends to get really backed up, but I mean, you can try that. I would try it one day and see which one will work for you, because everybody else is going to be trying the exact same thing.
2: Right now, the line will end at Arbutus, which UBC tells us will only lead to delays and frustrations with demand so high along the Broadway corridor.
1: Well, some bad news on the economic front. Stats Canada says this country's in a technical recession, as real gross domestic product has fallen in back-to-back quarters.
2: Our Chris McCusker says that's the first time that's happened in 6 years.
8: Real GDP fell by 0.1% on an annualized basis during the first 3 months of this year. Economists were expecting a 1.5% annualized increase. Nathan Jansen is assistant chief economist at RBC Economics.
18: The caveat is the underlying details still look firmer than what you would expect to see typically at, say, the beginning of a recession in Canada. Consumer demand was still broadly resilient in Q1.
8: I'm Chris McCusker.
1: 7:06, 12 degrees in downtown Vancouver, and yesterday was an extremely difficult day for relatives of an Abbotsford couple murdered 4 years ago. Family members of Arnold and Joanne DeYoung were able to read their victim impact statements.
2: The couple's youngest daughter, Heather Hoogland, doubts whether the three men convicted of killing her parents regret what they did.
19: It's very frustrating to see even in this impact statement, that there doesn't seem to be any remorse for their actions.
2: People in the courthouse in Abbotsford say the killers didn't even look up during yesterday's proceedings. The men were found guilty of first-degree murder, which carries a mandatory life sentence.
1: Attorney General Nikki Sharma says the Supreme Court of Canada decision not to hear a case about Aboriginal title is good for BC. Sharma says the case, which focused on Aboriginal title versus private property rights, is similar to the Cowichan Tribes case that gave the First Nation title to part of Southeast Richmond.
20: I think it gives us a clear path to an appeal here in BC, and we're continuing to pursue that legal option.
1: Legal experts say there's little doubt the Cowichan Tribes decision will end up eventually at the Supreme Court of Canada.
2: MLAs are on their way back home as the spring session at the provincial legislature in Victoria wrapped up yesterday.
1: Our Dean Reg Seidler is hearing from a political expert who says it couldn't come soon enough for the governing New Democrats.
17: Hamish Telford with the University of the Fraser Valley says it's been a struggle for the provincial government. From the budget, which Telford calls a flop because the government tried to please everyone and ended up pleasing no one, to failed promises to bring in changes to DRIPA. Telford says it's been an uneven performance for Premier David Eby and his administration. What about excuses that BC isn't doing as badly as other provinces?
4: The fact that other provinces are struggling does not get the NDP any credit with voters here in BC. British Columbians are concerned about our healthcare system, not Ontario's system or New Brunswick's system, right?
17: Yeah, it's a good thing is that governments all over the country and world are having a tough time of things right now. I'm Deidre Seether.
2: More Metro Vancouver sites are behind picket lines. Those sites include the Metro Vancouver Housing Corporation, the South Fraser Construction Yard, and the head office tower at Metrotown. Job action by the regional district's 700 outside workers began Sunday in an effort to press the regional district to go back to the bargaining table. The union says contracting out, safety, and staff retention are the biggest issues.
1: The Pro Sports League is changing the rules to prevent teams from tanking.
21: The NBA has approved sweeping changes to the draft lottery that will strip the teams with the worst records from receiving the best odds of winning the number one pick. The changes were approved Thursday in large part to crack down on tanking. A vote by the league's board of governors made the plan official for the next three seasons. Starting with next year's lottery, the 16 participating teams will all get somewhere between one and three lottery balls. The plan will be evaluated again before 2030. I'm Geffen Coolball.
2: 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Stay with us just a few minutes at 7-Eleven to find out if meteorologist Michael Coos will add another $100 to the jackpot or if he has to give it all away.
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7: Amy, Tawasin to Swartz Bay, 8 a.m. is the next sailing. 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Tawasin to Duke Point, 12:45 is the next sailing here. It's 95% full already. And Horseshoe Bay to Barge Bay, there's some space on the 8:35 this morning. And then after that, it looks like the next available sailing is at 8:30 this evening. 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
1: 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Here's Kyle Balzer.
0: Ontario police are on scene to this vehicle incident at Cambie and West 41st Avenue in Vancouver. I'm seeing a single vehicle in the camera here. Looks like it was struck on the right side while trying to turn left onto Cambie southbound. So that lane is blocked. Looks like many are using the left through lane to make that turn, but please do so with caution and just follow any anyone directing traffic in the area. This is also blocking the eastbound left lane, so you'll want to slide right early before you reach this intersection. And now with more from the 11:30 Rogers Xfinity Internet Traffic Center, here's Leah Halayev.
7: Thanks, Kyle, for that report from the Super Save Disposal Traffic Patrol. We have a crash. This is in Delta eastbound on Highway 17, well before 80th Street, but I don't know what lane it's in. If you're in the area, star 1130, pound 1130, give me a call. If you're headed towards the Massey Tunnel northbound out of Delta, we look great all the way through the tube and into Richmond. Southbound's hovering right around the Mylora Golf Course. Alex Fraser Bridge northbound, no delays out of Delta. There's some pockets of volume around Cliveden and then in the east-west connector westbound around Westminster Highway. It's just traffic merging on. Queensborough Bridge looks fine into New West. Southbound, southbound, we do have those metal plates, and that's why you're seeing a little bit of a slowdown there. But westbound on Stewartson, very light this morning over at the Stalawasen Bridge. Light here as well, just minimal volume northbound on King George Boulevard and into heading over the bridge and into New West. Over at the Portman Bridge, westbound out of Surrey and Langley, not really seeing too much of a delay here. You're looking good all the way over the bridge deck through the Burnaby Lake stretch as well. A little bit of volume entering the Cassiar. Heading off the North Shore for the Ironworkers and the Lionsgate Bridge look fine. Richmond Bridges, I'm not seeing any issues there. Of course, if you do spot something, star 1130 or pound 1130, give me a call. Let me know what you are seeing out there. 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If you're stuck in traffic, give cycling a try. Log your bike rides from May 30th to June 5th at hubcycling.ca for a chance to win prizes.
1: Over we go to the Penfolds Roofing and Solar Weather Center. Today's forecast and yesterday's guaranteed high. Here is Michael Coos.
6: Yeah, Terry, let's start off with yesterday's guaranteed high. Inland, it was quite warm, 25 to 27 degrees for much of Metro Vancouver and out into the valley, but a persistent westerly wind held the temperature to around 20, 21 degrees all afternoon long. We were calling for a high of 21 degrees. At 8 p.m., though, last evening, the wind shifted ever so briefly to southeasterly, shot up to 23, and in fact to 23.2. So what a rip off, got up above the range. So we are going to be giving some money away today.
1: A rip off?
6: Yeah, ripped off. No, that's what makes it difficult to forecast around
1: is
6: here.
1: Is that a weather term?
6: No, it's in my meteorology text.
1: Okay.
6: Yeah, one of them. I can't remember which one. Yeah, anyway, $2,000 up for grabs this afternoon. We know that's a possibility. Anytime it's warmer inland and we're expecting the cooling effect of the sea surface temperatures and we get the winds dropping right down or shifting to easterly and offshore, the temperatures can bounce up ever so briefly, and that's what happened. The good news is from 4 to 5, be listening. If you have, if you hear your name called, you have 11 minutes and 30 seconds to call in and hopefully take home that $2,000. Today's a little tricky too. We should see some clearing into the afternoon. Temperatures will be in that 18 to 19 degree range around the entire region. The onshore breeze could keep it cooler than that close to the coast through the afternoon with a few sunny breaks developing through the afternoon. Not a bad late day. Tomorrow's a mix of sun and cloud with a high up to 17. Currently, Abbotsford's at 12 degrees. It's 13 in Pitt Meadows. We have a few showers at YVR. The afternoon guaranteed high is 18.
1: Good stuff. Thank you, Michael. Coming up next, Montreal needs a win to stay alive. Sports and top headlines right after this.
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1: We are cloudy, 12 degrees in Vancouver. Good morning, I'm Terry Shins.
2: And I'm Amy Beeman. Here's what's happening right now.
1: Cost of hosting FIFA will be revealed later today by the provincial government. Critics say the province has been stalling when it comes to providing that number. We'll have all the information you need on air and online at vancouver.citynews.ca.
2: Transportation Minister Mike Farnworth outlines the next steps of the Broadway subway construction project this morning. He will be near Emily Carr University, just off of Great Northern Way, where work is taking place this spring.
1: Coming up after sports, looks like the U.S. and Iran have a deal, but they still need a signature from Donald Trump. From Sportsnet 650, home of the Canucks, with Rajesh Dave.
10: The Carolina Hurricanes are on a dominant run in the NHL's Eastern Conference Final. Can they finish Montreal off this evening? If you're looking for Habs positives, they did come back from 3-1 against the Maple Leafs with a handful of guys still left from that 2021 team. Plus, Marty St. Louis did it three times as a player, so it's not over just yet. It's a 5 o'clock faceoff on Sportsnet. Memorial Cup action continues in Kelowna tonight. It's a semifinal between Everett and Chicoutimi with the right to face Kitchener this weekend. Soccer with the World Cup right around the corner. Canada is going to reveal its official roster later today. You can expect Alphonso Davies after he was named to the training squad roster earlier this week. The team's got two friendlies next week, then they open their tournament on June 12th. It's the Mariners and D-backs after a rest day for Seattle as the M's try and capitalize on their three-game win streak. They took care of the Athletics earlier this week with a sweep, now a half game up on them for the division lead. They'll start just after 7 o'clock. Meanwhile, another win for the Blue Jays in Baltimore, who opened up their seven-game road trip with a 2-1 final over the Orioles. That series continues this afternoon at 4. Vancouver Canadians also have a matinee against Eugene today. That starts at 1 o'clock as they look to rewrite yesterday's game. That was a 5-2 loss. And the NBA's Western Conference Finals are going to seven games. The Spurs smashing the Thunder 119-91 to take it the distance. A huge night for Victor Wembanyama, 28 points, 10 rebounds. The 20-0 Spurs run in the third saw the Thunder not score for over 7 minutes of the game. So game seven from Oklahoma City tomorrow night. Sports at 15 and 45 past every hour, anytime at sportsnet.ca.
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1: The United States and Iran appear to be inching toward an agreement to end the war in the Middle East and address Iran's nuclear dreams, but our Kevin Meisner says it's not a done deal yet.
14: As we hear from CNN's Elena Treen at the White House, this appears to be a framework at this point to extend the ceasefire for 60 days to iron out the thorniest of issues.
16: The enforcement mechanism to ensure that when Iran says they would not create a nuclear weapon, how does the United States and the Trump administration hold them to their word? The other, of course, being what happens with the highly enriched uranium in Iran's possession.
14: Now, the framework could allow unrestricted passage through the Strait of Hormuz and give Iran 30 days to remove mines from the narrow shipping passage. The U.S. would also lift its blockade and issue sanction waivers to allow Iran to resume selling its oil. I'm Kevin Meisner.
1: Controversial policy for a major airline is being changed. Here's reporter Sophie Flay.
22: Southwest Airlines is changing its new seating policy for plus-size passengers just 4 months after it took effect. Plus-size passengers will no longer be required to buy an extra seat in advance after some passengers complained of feeling ostracized for their weight. Southwest says its agents can now offer an additional seat at no extra cost.
1: If space is not available, Southwest says they'll work to accommodate the passenger on a later flight. Traffic and weather together up next.
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1: 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Here is Kyle Balzer.
0: Well, Terry, I have good news. The vehicle incident has been cleared from Cambie and West 41st in Vancouver's Oak Ridge area. Delays are now minimal in all directions to this intersection, and it's by the Canada Line station, so just be wary if you are walking in the area. But a tow truck whisked the single vehicle away. That blocked the westbound left turn lane and eastbound left through lane for about less than 30 minutes. And now with more from the 11:30 Rogers Experience Internet Traffic Center. Here's Leah Halayev.
7: Thanks for that report, Kyle. From the Super Save Disposal Traffic Patrol, we have a crash in Delta. It's eastbound on Highway 17 before 80th Street. We do have crews on scene, but I'm not sure what lane is being blocked. If you're in the area, please do give me a call at star 1130 or pound 1130. Massey tunnel volume is non-existent for northbound. You look great out of Delta. Southbound is where you're slow from the typical mile or a golf course. Alex Fraser Bridge, no delays out of Delta northbound. Queensboro Bridge, light volume right now on the bridge check northbound and southbound. Southbound's a little slow because of those metal plates at the south end there. Westbound on Stewartson's picked up a little more volume. You're slow from around 6. The Stalawasin Bridge northbound a little slow approaching 128th past the intersection. You look fine over the bridge and into New West for you. Port Mann, very light volume this morning out of Surrey and Langley westbound and even through the Burnaby Lake stretch. You're looking good. Just a few slow spots at the merge points. Ironworkers, Lionsgate Bridge, no issues there. The Richmond Bridges are in fine shape. But of course, if you do come upon any issues I should be mentioning, give me a call at Star 1130 or pound 1130. 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
6: Yeah, good looking weekend up ahead. Not as hot as the last couple of days, and that may be a little too warm for some. We'll get plenty of that type of weather through the summer as we approach June. Last weekend of the month of May, and it looks like a pretty good one with temperatures May-like up into the upper teens, some sunshine both days. In fact, even this afternoon, although we do have showers around this morning, should see sun breaking through later. 18, 19 degrees today into the upper teens on Saturday and again on Sunday. Sunday's the brighter day and the warmer one, slightly anyway. Low 20s for highs on Monday and again on Tuesday, with still a mix of sun and cloud expected at least through Tuesday. Currently, Langley's at 13 degrees. It's mainly cloudy with a few showers around Surrey and 12 degrees. This afternoon's guaranteed high is 18.
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6: Yeah. Thanks so much, Terry. It's gray and a little damp this morning, but not pouring by any means, and it won't be even through the late morning. By around 1 or 2, we'll start to see more and more sun developing. Late in the day, your late day tea time should be fantastic. Don't forget the sunglasses and even a sunscreen, although it won't be as hot as it has been over the last couple of days. We're still into the upper teens, and around sunset, it'll be about 14 degrees. 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
1: 7:25, and you have the chance to go into the weekend with an extra $2,000. Our Michael Coos missing yesterday's guaranteed high, so the jackpot up for grabs this afternoon. We'll announce the name of a lucky 11:30 News Radio insider between 4 and 5 this afternoon. If you hear your name, you've got 11 minutes and 30 seconds to call in and claim that cash. 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Political watchers are keeping their eyes on the BC Conservative Party leadership race. Electronic voting ends at 8 this morning, giving the party time to tally results and announce a new leader starting tomorrow evening. The party's using a preferential ballot this time, where members are asked to rank their choices from 1 to 5. Five candidates looking to replace former leader John Rustad, who was ousted late last year. We've got a check on your Market Minute coming up next.
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18: Good morning. There is a technical recession in Canada, which is back-to-back quarterly contractions for economic growth. So Q1 saw a pullback of 0.1% thanks to weak business and government spending. Nathan Jansen is assistant chief economist at RBC Economics.
19: This data will put more focus on particularly the May labor market data that's out next week. We did also see some softening in employment through the first quarter. And into April, the unemployment rate rose in April.
18: Our loonie right now is down by a tenth of a cent, 72.45 cents U.S. On Bay Street, the TSX now in the red, down 30 points, 34,487. Canada's six big banks did report earnings beats thanks to rising equity markets and active trading. Five of the six announced dividend increases, and then RBC and CIBC both announced share buybacks. Stock in CIBC today down by about 1%. RBC shares down by 0.4%. Gold futures higher by $43 to $4,576. And then oil is pulling back on those headlines around Iran. Right now down 71 cents to $88.19 a barrel. U.S. markets did hit records again today with this tentative deal between the U.S. and Iran, and the conflict now into a fourth month. The Dow is higher by 209. The S&P up 27, and the NASDAQ higher by 34. At the Business Center, I'm Chris McCusker.
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1: 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Some big news today on FIFA. We'll finally get the bill and the expected economic benefits that go with that massive event. And we're getting an update today on the Broadway subway project and where those next road closures will be. Dean Rex Siedler producing the 1130 News Radio Morning Show. 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
2: Good morning. It is Friday, May 29th. I'm Amy Beeman.
1: And I'm Terry Shins. Cloudy skies, 12 degrees in Vancouver. Here's what's happening right now.
23: It'll be hundreds of millions of dollars at least, what we're expecting from the BC government, which is releasing FIFA costs this morning.
2: How will the next phase of the Broadway subway project affect your commute? We'll find out today.
24: A political expert says the provincial government should be happy the spring session is over.
1: And a chance to kick off the weekend with $2,000. The Weather Guarantee jackpot is up for grabs.
3: Much more on the NHL's Eastern Conference Finals. The Habs look to force a Game 6 down in Carolina tonight. Plus, we're going to Game 7 in the NBA's Western Conference Final, and the Mariners have Arizona on tap. Sports at 45.
18: Our loonie drops after the latest GDP data. The TSX in the red with oil lower again and fresh records on Wall Street. 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
0: Good morning, Amy. Good morning, Terry. And good morning to you, Metro Vancouver commuters. Happy Friday. Crews are on scene to this crash on Highway 17 through Delta. This is blocking the eastbound right lane west of the Tilbury Connector, also known as 80th Street, roughly about 2 kilometers from that intersection. We can confirm that a car hit the barrier here. Delays are minimal as this is against the rush, but definitely a heads up if you're heading eastbound here from Richmond, and it looks like it could be a visual distraction as well for westbound. I'm seeing a slight slowdown adjacent to the crash. And now with more from the 1130 Rogers Xfinity Internet Traffic Center, here's Leah Halayev.
7: Well, looking pretty good. Well, thanks for that report, by the way, Kyle, from that Super Save Disposal Traffic Patrol. If you're headed towards Massey Tunnel, we're looking good. Northbound, no delays through the tube and into Richmond. Southbound, slow from the Mylora Golf Course. Alex Fraser Bridge is in great shape this Friday morning. Queensboro Bridge has picked up a little more volume, though, on the 91A northbound. You're slow from Howes, heading into New West, just about mid-span, and westbound on Stewartson, more volume yet again. You're in between 6th and 5th Avenue. Stalawasem, just minor volume approaching 128th on King George Boulevard, heading into New West. Portman, very late volume out of Surrey and Langley at this time. All the way through the Burnaby Lake Shed, you might find some slow spots just at the merge point.

0: showers and toward the Tri-Cities. Not much more than that. We'll have gray conditions through the morning into the early afternoon, starting to get some breaks by later in the afternoon. More and more sun, up to 18 degrees. Tomorrow's a mix of sun and cloud. Nice dry weekend, 17 for your high on Saturday and warmer Sunday. Currently it is 13 degrees in Coquitlam. We're 14 degrees at downtown Vancouver. The afternoon guaranteed high is 18.
1: 11:30 news time, 7:33.
2: After facing intense scrutiny, the BC government is finally releasing FIFA hosting costs at 11:30 this morning.
1: Our Sonia Aslam tells us the timing is definitely raising some eyebrows.
3: More than 2 weeks ago, the premier said the numbers would be out no later than the end of May, and here we are, one day after the spring legislative session ends, so whatever is released won't be debated in Victoria. The last update we had from organizers last summer was up to $624 million to host. Then last week, the federal budget officer said it would cost Canada more than $1 billion to welcome the world. At the time, we heard from the CTF's Carson Binda.
4: Beyond that, the BC government's own numbers say this isn't going to make taxpayers any money.
3: This week in the Ledge, the NDP was slammed for its deficit in spending with the World Cup just around the corner. Opposition MLA Kiel Giddens.
5: This government doesn't have a revenue problem. It has a spending problem.
3: Finance Minister Brenda Bailey.
6: We have to continue to take measures to bring down our spending.
3: Full details of today's update on air and online at vancouver.citynews.ca. I'm Sonia Aslam.
2: Provincial and federal officials are holding a news conference at 9:15 this morning to provide an update on the Broadway subway project. One of the next phases of the project work is around Emily Carr University off Great Northern Way.
1: Let's go to the Rogers Xfinity Internet Traffic Center. Our Leah Halayev says any road work's going to lead to some headaches because, remember, Broadway is already ripped up.
7: People are frustrated. Everywhere you turn, it seems to be construction. I find it myself going home. So, yeah, this is just going to add to the frustration and just the overall anxiety people are dealing with driving around downtown in Vancouver.
1: Last station of the line is in Arbutus, which has UBC pushing the government to extend it out to the university.
2: The economy is struggling. We get the latest gross domestic product update from Statistics Canada and our very own Chris McCusker.
8: This is not how it was supposed to go. The economy edged into a technical recession as weak business and government spending drove a slight contraction of 0.1% in the first quarter. That followed a 1% contraction in the fourth quarter, which was close to twice what was previously reported. Now, the last time Canada recorded two consecutive quarters of negative growth was in 2020 during the pandemic. Before that was in 2015 because of low oil prices. I'm Chris McCusker.
1: 7:36, 14 degrees in downtown Vancouver. The three daughters of Arnold and Joanne DeYoung, who were murdered in their Abbotsford home in May of 2022, spoke outside court yesterday after delivering their victim impact statements.
2: Sandra Bartel, Kimberly Coleman, and Heather Hoogland described their parents as loving and generous and spoke of the evil act that took their lives. Coleman says a few weeks did not feel like enough time to prepare the statement.
9: You can tear it up how many times, you can redo it how many times. It probably will never have ever be good enough to what my satisfaction would be. There's things I wish I could have said.
2: The three suspects were found guilty earlier this month of the first-degree murders of the couple.
1: A First Nations leader on Vancouver Island says, don't put too much stock in a decision by the Supreme Court of Canada not to hear a case about whether Aboriginal title and fee simple title can coexist. Shanna Thomas is a hereditary chief of a nation that's part of the Cowichan Tribes decision that gave part of Richmond back to the Cowichan.
10: Because the court didn't make a decision, nothing has changed in British Columbia. So I don't think anybody should read into that.
1: She says if there's going to be a national decision about Indigenous land claims and private property, the Cowichan court case needs to run through the appeals process, both provincially and federally.
2: The spring session is over, and it couldn't come soon enough for the provincial government.
1: Our Dean Rag Siedler hearing from a political expert who says the governing NDP had its struggles.
11: From the budget and its massive projected deficit to the problems making changes to DRIPA, Hamish Telford with the University of the Fraser Valley says it's been a bumpy ride for the EB administration. Telford says healthcare continues to be a big problem.
12: Healthcare is a perennial struggle, and it's a struggle all provinces are struggling with. I don't think that BC is any worse than the other provinces, and there may be reasons to believe that they're actually doing better. Again, if you're spending 8 or 10 hours in the emergency room, it doesn't help you to know that things are worse.

0: in another province.
1: The associate professor of political science adds, it's also true that provincial governments across the country are having fiscal issues, but so what? I'm Deidre Seaver.
2: The FIFA World Cup celebrations will kick off next month with the first of its kind live multi-city concert across the three host countries.
3: Canada, Mexico, and the U.S. will take part in the countdown concert. Toronto will host the Canadian portion featuring rock icon Bryan Adams. The show will also feature a special collaboration between Canadian singer-songwriter I and Fugees member Wyclef Jean. Details for the Mexico show and the U.S. concert will be revealed next week. The countdown concert will be broadcast live on June 10th. Fans will be able to live stream it on the FIFA World Cup TikTok account. I'm Eva Fragiscatos.
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4: Coming up in 60 seconds, traffic and weather together on the ones. We've got a crash on Highway 17 in Delta. It's 740.
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16: Well, Amy, crews are on scene to this crash on Highway 17 eastbound through Delta. A car hit the barrier about 2 kilometers west of the Tilbury Connector, also known as 80th Street. And emergency crews are on scene. This is including police, fire, and ambulance. The eastbound right lane is blocked here, so please slow down as you pass. You are just slow on your approach to the crash. Delays are essentially minimal, though, because you are against the rush here. And no delays for westbound, no visual distraction, at least not at the moment. And now with more from the 1130 Rogers Xfinity Internet Traffic Center, here's Leah Halaya.
7: Thanks, Cal, for that report from the Super Save Disposal Traffic Patrol. Still light volume for the Massey Tunnel this Friday morning. At a Delta, no delays. Southbound is right around the Mylora Golf Course. Alex Fraser Bridge looks good right now in both directions. Even in the East-West Connector, you're looking pretty good. But the Queensboro Bridge is getting more volume. You're backed up well before Howe's heading into New West. And westbound on Stewartson is just short of Fifth Avenue. Stall a Blossom, just a tiny bit of volume at the intersection of 128th. Once you get past that, no delays into New West. On Columbia, though, eastbound, you are definitely going to be slow all the way from the Stalawasam Bridge to Cumberland, and it's just a slow crawl through that stretch. Over at the Portman Bridge at Surrey and Langley, westbound, I'm not seeing any problems, just some slow spots in the Burnaby Lake stretch at the merge points. Ironworkers looks good heading off of the North Shore. Lionsgate Bridge, not seeing any problems. It looks like the Richmond Bridges are in good shape as well. We may have a new problem here on Hastings. It might be a crash westbound, and it's before Alpha, I believe. If you are in the area, star 1130, pound 1130, please do give me a call if you have an update on that. 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
2: And now to the Penfolds Roofing and Solar Weather Center on a gray Friday. Here is Michael Coos.
0: Yeah, it looks pretty good today, although it's overcast right now. We have a few sprinkles, nothing heavy. Probably no more than a trace anywhere precipitation as this weak wave moves through, but it is going to be cloudy at least into the early afternoon. Later in the day, we'll see some sun coming through. Winds pick up along the coast, 20 to 30 kilometers per hour, but still up to 18 or 19. That's right around seasonal. Tomorrow's a mix of sun and cloud with a high of 17 degrees. Currently still at 13 degrees in Pitt Meadows under a mainly cloudy sky, overcast in West Vancouver, and 12 degrees this afternoon up to a guaranteed 18.
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2: 14 degrees, cloudy skies in Vancouver. Good morning, I'm Amy Beeman.
4: And I'm Terry Shins. Here's what's happening right now.
2: We should find out today how much the province is spending to host the FIFA World Cup Games in Vancouver next month. Early estimates had the cost pegged at about $500 million. The Parliamentary Budget Officer says Canada will spend $82 million per game. There's 7 in Vancouver and 6 in Toronto.
4: An update on the Broadway subway project coming this morning from the federal and provincial governments. Officials will be meeting near Emily Carr University, just off Great Northern Way, where work is currently underway. More closures are coming to Broadway around Cambie after the FIFA World Cup.
2: Coming up after sports.
19: Are the U.S. and Iran close to a deal to reopen the Strait of Hormuz? White House sources say a tentative agreement has been reached.
2: Time now for 1130 News Radio Sports. From Sportsnet 650, the home of the Canucks, here's Rajesh Dave.
20: Do the Montreal Canadiens have a comeback in them? Down 3-1 against Carolina in the Eastern Conference Final of the Stanley Cup playoffs. But remember, they did erase a 3-1 deficit against the Maple Leafs 5 years ago. Six players from that team are still with the Habs. Game 5 in Raleigh is at 5 on Sportsnet. The NHL also announcing that if this wraps up tonight, the Stanley Cup Final begins Tuesday. If Montreal extends, it's going to be on Thursday. The Memorial Cup semifinal also goes this evening, by the way. It's Everett against Chicoutimi, with the winner to face Kitchener on Sunday. Some soccer with 2 weeks now till the World Cup. Canada will announce its official roster for the tournament at some point today. Expect Alphonso Davies to be on it, despite that hamstring injury he suffered earlier this month in Champions League play. The team also with a couple of friendlies next week before their tournament opener on June 12th over in Toronto. The Mariners back after an off day as they take on the D-backs and try and extend their lead over the A's for the AL West lead. Currently a half game up after that sweep of the Athletics this week. They'll start at 7 o'clock. Make it 3 straight wins, meanwhile, for the Blue Jays, facing old friend Chris Bassett down in Baltimore. Andrés Giménez took him deep, but it was a bases-loaded walk in the eighth that put Toronto up for good in the 2-1 victory. And NBA in the Thunder-Spurs series is going the full seven games here in the West. A bounce back for Victor Wembanyama, whose point total had already surpassed that of Game 5 before the half. He had 28. San Antonio with a 20-0 run in the third to put away Game 6, 119-91. Game 7 goes tomorrow. Sports at 15 and 45, past every hour, anytime at sportsnet.ca.
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2: 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It is 7:49. Good morning. I'm Amy Beeman. The U.S. and Iran could be close to a tentative agreement, but our Kevin Meisner says one big question remains. Will U.S. President Donald Trump give it his stamp of approval?
19: And as we hear from CNN's Elena Treen at the White House, Trump administration officials are expressing confidence. She explains what this framework would mean.
23: There would be an agreement to immediately reopen the Strait of Hormuz to pre-war levels. And in return, the United States would get rid of its blockade on Iranian ports. They would also have a commitment from the Iranian side not to develop a nuclear weapon.
19: Now, this would be just a first step. The deal would extend the ceasefire by 60 days, allowing time to finalize agreement on Iran's nuclear program and to surrender its enriched uranium. I'm Kevin Meisner.
2: A former CIA officer is facing criminal charges after a raid on his home. Reporter Stephanie Ramos has the details.
24: Tough questions for the CIA after a former officer with top secret security clearance was accused of stashing $40 million in gold bars in his house and lying about his credentials for nearly two decades. The FBI seizing 300 gold bars along with $2 million in cash and 35 luxury watches from the Virginia home of David Rush.
2: Prosecutors say he had requested the gold for work-related expenses. Coming up in 60 seconds, traffic and weather together on the one. We'll take a look at that crash on Highway 17 in Delta. It is 7:50.
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16: Well, Amy, emergency crews are still tending to this crash on Highway 17 eastbound in Delta. This is blocking the eastbound right lane about 2 kilometers west of the Tilbury Connector / 80th Street. We were told a car hit the barrier here, so just be careful as you pass. Delays are minimal, though, in both directions, just considering the location of this crash here. But eastbound commuters will definitely want to slow down once you pass the 72 Street overpass. And now with more from the 1130 Rogers Xfinity Internet Traffic Center, here's Leah Halayev.
7: Thanks, Cal, for that report from the Super Save Disposal Traffic Patrol. If you're headed towards the Massey Tunnel right now, not seeing any delays at a Delta through the Tube and into Richmond. Southbound, you are slow from around the Mylor Golf Course. Alex Fraser Bridge looks good in both directions. Queensboro is backed up over halfway in between Howes and the pedestrian overpass heading into New West. Westbound on Stewartson's right around 5th Avenue. Stalawasem just has a little bit of volume northbound approaching 128th. Once you get past the intersection, you look great. Over at the Portman, light volume out of Surrey and Langley westbound here all the way through the Burnaby Lake stretch. I mean, there's some slow spots approaching, on the merge points. And then you are going to slow down in pockets in between East 1st and East Hastings towards that Cassier. Heading off the North Shore looks pretty good. A little volume at the top of the cut there. It's just volume. I don't believe we have an issue there. Lionsgate Bridge looks good. And the Richmond Bridge is not seeing any slowdowns. Of course, if you do spot a problem, though, do give me a call at Star 1130 or Pound 1130. 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
2: Thanks, Leah. Now to the Penfolds Roofing and Solar Weather Center, meteorologist Michael Coos, with our five-day forecast, and things are going to change even by this afternoon.
0: Yeah, totally. Totally different look and feel this afternoon. It's not going to be as hot as yesterday or the day before that, but still getting up there to 18 to 20 degrees across the city and out into the valley as well. It's cloudy this morning. We've had a few sprinkles around. We won't get that this afternoon no later than 3 p.m., but in that window between around 1 and 3, we'll start to see some gradual clearing into the late afternoon and evening. Should be quite nice, although it will be cool if you're sitting out on a patio compared to last evening, which was incredible. We're talking about daytime highs only up to about 18 degrees, 17 degrees tomorrow, and a mix of sun and cloud for a high, partly sunny in 19 Sunday, and then gradually warming back up into at least the lower 20s on Monday and Tuesday. Currently, Langley's at 13 degrees. We have a few showers around Pitt Meadows and 13 degrees this afternoon. The guaranteed high is 18.
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2: 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BC Conservative Party members have just minutes to go before the deadline to vote in the leadership contest passes. Then it's a waiting game. We should get the results tomorrow evening. There are five candidates running to replace John Rustad, who resigned following a caucus revolt in the fall. An Ontario man accused of selling deadly substances online to people at risk of self-harm has pleaded guilty to 14 counts of aiding suicide. Kenneth Law had originally been charged with murder, but prosecutors say those charges will be dropped once the 60-year-old is sentenced. Police say Law ran several websites that were used to sell sodium nitrate and other items that can be used for self-harm, shipping more than 1,000 packages to people in more than 40 countries. Police in Kenya say eight students have been arrested on suspicion of arson following a deadly dormitory fire at a girls' boarding school early yesterday morning. 16 children were killed, dozens more were injured. Police spent yesterday questioning 30 students at the school. The motive remains under investigation. A group of students from Houston got a real-world demonstration of physics. They learned that what goes up doesn't necessarily come down.
3: The Iron Shark roller coaster on the Galveston Island Pleasure Pier lifts riders slowly straight up and plunges them down the other side. Usually. On Thursday, as Casey Escobar was waiting his turn,
5: this time he made like a very like big bang, like he went boom.
3: The eight riders in front of him were stuck flat on their backs, 100 feet up and facing the sky. One by one, firefighters lifted the middle and high school students out of their seats and onto a ladder.
6: The fourth patient is almost harnessed up.
3: It took 4 hours, but the eight kids all made it down safely. Jim Ryan, ABC News.
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2: 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It is 7:56. Time now for the Market Minute. Here's Chris McCusker.
11: Good
4: Good morning. StatsCan says economic growth stalled in the first quarter and came in slightly negative overall. So this means our economy is in a technical recession after a contraction in Q4 of last year as well. Now, StatsCan is blaming higher imports of gold and a weak month for Canada's resource extraction industries in March for dragging down recent economic activity. A bounce back with growth of 0.4% is expected in April. Our loonie right now is down 7,172.48 cents U.S. On Bay Street, the TSX is lower by 28 points, 34,488. Even with gold futures up by $32 now to 4,565. Oil is lower just by 10 cents on the headlines around Iran, 88.81 a barrel. It is on track for a losing week, down by about $7 from last Friday. Now on Wall Street, shares in Dell on track for the best day ever after this company raised its outlook as part of its latest earnings report. That stock right now is higher by 30%. The hardware maker gave an outlook for annual sales that surpassed estimates, and it's fueled by demand for servers that power artificial intelligence work. U.S. markets did see fresh records today. The Dow is higher by 237, the S&P up by 18 points, and the NASDAQ higher by 18. There is a deal, apparently, between the U.S. and Iran, which just needs the president's signature. Iran's lead negotiator, though, says no action will be taken before the other side acts. At the Business Center, I'm Chris McCusker.
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35: Good morning. It is Friday, May 29th. I'm Terry Shands.
2: And I'm Amy Beeman. Cloudy skies, 12 degrees in Vancouver. Here's what's happening right now.
36: Finally, you're going to find out how much it's going to cost BC to host the World Cup. The province is releasing numbers this morning.
35: We'll also find out about new road closures today on the next phase of the Broadway subway project.
37: MLAs are on their way home with the end of the spring session. We find out what worked and what didn't for the provincial government and the opposition BC Conservatives.
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38: 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And the Thunder and Spurs are going to game 7 in the NBA. Sports at 15.
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39: Terry, Amy, I got a fresh crash in Vancouver's South Granville neighborhood. This is blocking the eastbound right lane on West 12th Avenue at Burrard Street. Looks like 3 vehicles are involved here, but no crews are on scene. Eastbound is inching from Cypress, and you'll want to merge left early. Southbound is backed up from 11th. The truck at the front of the collision here is partially blocking that right lane, so you'll want to pass with caution if you're heading south. southbound on Burrard, especially if you're coming off the Burrard Street Bridge, a heads up. And now with more from the 1130 Rogers Xfinity Internet Traffic Center, here's Leah Halayev.
7: Thanks, Cal, for that report from the Super Save Disposal Traffic Patrol. Crews are still dealing with that situation when the car hit the barrier. And Delta eastbound on Highway 17, this is before 80th Street in the right lane, not really causing too much of a delay. But of course, if you have an update, star 1130, pound 1130, give me a call if you're in the area. Massey Tunnel volume looks great. Northbound still through the Tube and into Richmond. Southbound's hovering right around the Mylora Golf Course. No delays for the Alex Fraser Bridge. Looking great this morning in both directions. But the Queensboro will have you slowing down just short of that pedestrian overpass heading into New West. Westbound on Stewartson slow from around 5th Avenue. Stalawasim, just minor volume approaching 128th past the intersection, and no delays at all into New West. Portman at a Surrey and Langley westbound. We're looking great. I'm not seeing any slowdowns through the Burnaby Lake stretch right now, but you will tap on the brakes right around East 1st towards that Cassiar. Heading off the North Shore looks good for the Ironworkers. Just pockets of volume at the top of the cut heading northbound. Just looks like it's volume. Lionsgate Bridge, I'm not seeing any problems there, and the Richmond Bridges. Of course, if you do come upon an issue I should be mentioning, give me a call at star 1130 or pound 1130. 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
35: Over to the Penfolds Roofing and Solar Weather Center. Very good morning to meteorologist Michael Coos.
0: Very good morning to you too, Terry. It's a gray morning and not a cold one. We're 13, 14 degrees, but it's been a little windier, damper, not raining per se around most of Metro Vancouver, although we've had a few sprinkles tracking through. Gets brighter, drier into the afternoon, more and more sun, highs of 18, 19 degrees. Tomorrow up to 17 degrees under a mix of sun and cloud. The heat's getting flushed away and we're back to seasonal for the weekend. Currently it's 12 degrees in Surrey, 12 in Burnaby. The guaranteed high is 18.
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35: At 11:30 this morning, the provincial government is going to release final FIFA costs to host a handful of matches at BC Place this summer.
2: 11:30, Sonia Azam reports you can expect an astronomical number.
36: The costs have only ticked up year after year, and the last update we had was June 2025, and then organizers said the number was about $624 million. Then, just over a week ago, the federal budget watchdog announced this was going to set Canada back more than $1 billion, meaning the average is $82 million per game for the 13 matches being played in Vancouver and Toronto. At the time, Carson Binda with the Canadian Taxpayers Federation was not happy.
1: Especially at a time when Canada's debt is going through the roof and taxpayers are looking at every opportunity to find savings.
36: BC Conservative MLA Macklin McCall is a critic for the Solicitor General, and he points out we're only getting these figures after the spring legislative session ends.
8: My concern is that it kind of looks like an attempt to avoid scrutiny and accountability.
36: I'm Sonia Aslam.
9: 11:30 News Radio. Developing story.
35: We're about to find out about the next phase of a mega project that's been ripping up parts of Vancouver. Transportation Minister Mike Farnworth will be front and center along Great Northern Way as officials spell out the plans for the Broadway subway project.
2: Leah Halayev in the Rogers Xfinity Internet Traffic Center says if Great Northern Way gets torn up, drivers will have lost another major east-west commuter route.
7: I mean, what we tell them is to pack their patience and leave a little earlier for work because you're going to be waiting a long time because this is going to really back up traffic. There's no real good alternates here, so it's really going to affect all the other arteries.
2: Crews have just reopened to traffic the section of Broadway between Main and Quebec Streets. They've now moved on to the stretch near Vancouver City Hall. Today's news conference is at 9:15. We'll have all the details on air and online at vancouver.citynews.ca.
35: Canada's economy is in a technical recession, according to the latest data from Statistics Canada.
13: This is the first time we have seen this since 2020. Our economy is seeing negative economic growth for back-to-back quarters. This is the definition. Most recently in the first quarter of this year, thanks to weak business and government spending, real GDP fell by 0.1% on an annualized basis during the first 3 months of this year, and that followed a 1% contraction in Q4 of last year. Now, the weaker than expected GDP data does coincide with a looser job market, painting a softer picture of the Canadian economy as U.S. tariffs continue to squeeze some businesses. At the Business Center, I'm
4: I'm Chris McCusker.
2: It is 8:06, 14 degrees and cloudy in Vancouver. Devastating victim impact statements were read in an Abbotsford courtroom after three men were convicted in a double murder case.
35: The family members of Arnold and Joanne DeYoung describing the lasting emotional toll of the 2022 home invasion killings. Their daughter, Sandra Bartel, says getting to read their statements finally gave them a voice.
3: We've had to sit quietly and do that in honor of our parents because we wanted to protect the integrity of the case. So I think that today just really gave us a chance and an opportunity to try to put into words how this has shattered our lives.
35: The suspects were found guilty this month of the first-degree murders of that couple.
2: An Indigenous leader on Vancouver Island says anyone who thinks yesterday's decision by the Supreme Court of Canada on Aboriginal title solves the debate is putting the cart before the horse. Hereditary Chief Shanna Thomas says the decision not to hear the case doesn't settle the issue over Aboriginal title and private property rights coexisting.
5: Because the Supreme Court did not hear the appeal, the question is unanswered, which means the Tlactinas decision, the court case for the Cowichan tribes, continues to exist.
2: She says the Supreme Court of Canada will still need to look at the Cowichan case, which saw hundreds of hectares of land in Richmond given to the First Nation.
35: The spring legislative session is over, but it ended the way it started, with a lot of fireworks.
2: 11:30's Dean Rex Edler is speaking with an expert about who won and who lost.
37: University of the Fraser Valley Associate Political Science Professor Hamish Telford says it was a bit of a rough session for the provincial government, and it started with a budget. He calls it a flop.
6: I think they tried to engineer compromises to appease as many constituencies as possible and ended up pleasing nobody.
37: Telford says then the controversy over DRIPA made Premier David Eby seem incredibly weak. He adds the ongoing issues around BC Place and saving the Vancouver Whitecaps is a difficult situation too, even though it may not be the government's job to keep the MLS club here. Telford adds governments around the country and the world are struggling, especially with economic issues, so what we're seeing here shouldn't really come as much of a surprise. I'm Dean Rexy.
35: You may be able to start the weekend $2,000 richer. Our meteorologist, Michael Coos, missing his guaranteed high yesterday, so the jackpot could be yours. Tune in between 4 and 5 this afternoon. We'll announce the name of a lucky insider and call right away. You still have time to sign up for the contest on our website. The 11:30 News Radio Weather Guarantee brought to you by Hero Home Care. 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
35: 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Here is Kyle Balzer.
39: All right, Terry. Well, one of the three vehicles involved in this crash has left West 12th Avenue and Burrard Street in Vancouver. Two remain. This is blocking the eastbound right lane. No crews or police here, at least not yet. Eastbound volume is still jammed from Cypress, but it's more dense now as commuters are merging left early. The southbound right lane is not partially blocked anymore, but the visual distraction still has traffic crawling from 10th. And now with more from the 1130 Rogers Xfinity Internet Traffic Center. Here's Leah Halaya.
7: Thanks, Cal, for that report from the Super Safe Disposal Traffic Patrol. We still have that situation in Delta where the car hit a barrier eastbound on Highway 17 before 80th Street. In the right lane, crews are still on scene, but really not backing up traffic at this time. Massey Tunnel looks great. If you're headed down 99 out of Delta in Surrey, you're looking fine through the tube into Richmond. Southbound is slow from the Mylora Golf Course. Very late volume for that Alex Fraser Bridge. It's nice to see that on a Friday morning. Queensboro Bridge has you slowing down, though, right around the pedestrian overpass heading into New West. Southbound slow from the north end to the south end because of those metal plates at the south end. Westbound on Stewartson, though, you are backed up here in between 5th Avenue and 4th. Stalawasum, just a little bit of volume over, well, heading down King George Boulevard through 128th, but thanks for the phone calls. Yes, we have construction on East Columbia at Cumberland in the right lane, and that's why we're seeing traffic stacking up through that whole stretch. Portman, very late volume out of Surrey and Langley. Westbound, we look fine through the Burnaby Lake stretch until you get closer to East First, and then you will slow down for the Cassiar heading from that point, heading off of the North Shore. Not looking bad for the ironworkers, but there's some slow spots heading up the cut, though, northbound, and that's because we have crews working off on the shoulder there, not blocking traffic, though. Lionsgate Bridge looks fine, as do the Richmond Bridges. 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
35: Over to the Penfolds Roofing and Solar Weather Center. The Friday forecast. Here is Michael Coos.
0: Yeah, thanks so much, Terry. Off to a gray start, and we've had a few very light showers around. Nothing super substantial. More and more sun developing into the mid-afternoon. Should be a nice sunset for sure, but it is going to be cooler than the last couple of evenings, so keep that in mind as you head out for your Fridays. Hey, into the weekend, it's a mix of sun and cloud on Saturday with a high up to 17 degrees. A little warmer than that on Sunday, but still just in the seasonal range. Currently, Burnaby's overcast is 12 degrees, just 13 downtown. The guaranteed high for this afternoon, even with the sun coming through, 18.
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35: Cloudy skies, 13 degrees in Vancouver. Good morning, I'm Terry Shin.
2: And I'm Amy Beeman. Here's what's happening right now.
35: We'll learn the cost of the FIFA bill at 11:30 this morning. The province will spell out the expected costs and financial benefits we'll get back. The overall bill for hosting the matches in Canada is expected to be more than $1 billion.
2: We're also getting an update today on the next phase of the Broadway subway construction project. Transportation Minister Mike Barnworth will be front and center along Great Northern Way. More coming up with our Sonia Aslam.
35: And a lucky 1130 News Radio insider could win $2,000 today. 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Make sure you listen between 4 and 5 this afternoon. The jackpot brought to you by Hero Home Care. Time now for sports from Sportsnet 650, home of the Canucks. Here's Rajesh Dave.
1: Well, in the Stanley Cup playoffs, the Carolina Hurricanes can reach the Cup final for the first time in two decades tonight. It's going to be loud in Raleigh, but that one stat Montreal fans will like. They're 7-3 on the road this postseason. Can they solve the Canes? It's a 5 o'clock start on Sportsnet. Some soccer with the World Cup now just 2 weeks away. Canada set to announce its roster at some point today. You can expect Alphonso Davies to be on it despite that hamstring injury. Also, Alistair Johnson and Moise Bombido, they're also back from injury training with the team. They've got a couple of friendlies coming up next week. At the ballpark, the Mariners returning from an off day as they get some business with the D-backs and try and extend their lead over the A's for the division lead. They're currently a half game up on them. They'll start just after 7 o'clock. The Blue Jays, meanwhile, winners of three straight and six of their past eight, a tight 2-1 final over the Orioles. The go-ahead run on a bases-loaded walk by Anthony Nunez. That series continues this afternoon. Also, the Vancouver Canadiens have a matinee against Eugene this afternoon. That starts at 1 o'clock, looking to hop back in the win column after back-to-back losses. It was a 5-2 final last night. And here's how you face elimination in the NBA. Win by 27 points to stay alive. That's what San Antonio did, forcing a Game 7 of the Western Conference Final. Victor Wembanyama, 28 points, 10 rebounds. Their defense holding off Shai Gilgeous-Alexander, so the Spurs ink out the 118-91 win. The Thunder will host Game 7 tomorrow night. Sports at 15 and 45, past every hour, anytime at sportsnet.ca.
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35: We're going to get a big update from provincial and federal officials on the Broadway subway project pretty soon. Our Sonia Aslam is here in studio. Happy Friday.
20: Happy Friday.
35: Good to see you. You've done some work on this and you have an idea about what we're going to hear.
20: Yeah, so they're going to be along Great Northern Way right near Emily Carr University, and that is where a station is going to be. So my understanding and my guess would be it's going to be an update on that construction site, and they are going to actually take some reporters on the train. We don't know between which stops and what that update is, but it looks like we are making progress on this project. Now, everyone knows this Broadway subway has been in the works for, I don't know, what feels like forever. It's been at
35: 1940.
20: Least, yeah, 1940. It's been at least since 2020. It is over budget. It is 2 years behind schedule. It is supposed to be open by next year, but I don't know, Terry, maybe it won't be.
35: You know, and for context, it is our neighborhood.
20: Yes,
35: so
20: this is right down the street from us.
35: We've been dealing with it along with the locals who live around here and the businesses, and they've,
20: for sure,
35: they've struggled with this.
20: And the traffic, because if we see more road work coming down Great Northern Way, which is, I'll say for me, a route I take every morning and every day on my way out of here, Broadway is already heavily ripped up. 12th can't take that much more traffic. Hastings has a lot of construction. And this is the thing. Yes, this project is needed. It's been overdue, as I mentioned, but the work that comes with it is going to cause traffic chaos this summer. And remember, this comes at a time that FIFA is just around the corner. So the chaos around our neighborhood, I don't know, maybe we should just take a couple months off.
35: You know, Sonia, we don't want to be the old guy shaking the fist at the clouds.
20: You can be.
35: I could be. But there's road work everywhere.
20: There is.
35: Right.
20: There
35: and it's is. Like, is that just the cost of doing business? Very quickly,
20: yeah.
35: Another huge story on a Friday, the bill today.
20: Yes. The FIFA bill.
35: The FIFA bill comes down.
20: Oh, man, we've been waiting for this for so long. And I do want to give a couple pieces of context here. David Eby said a couple weeks ago, for sure you'll get the numbers by the end of May. And right on schedule, it is the end of May. We're expecting a very, very, very high number, well above $624 million way more than that. And this is coming exactly one day after the spring session ended. So whatever controversy comes out of this, MLAs can't fight it in Victoria.
35: Now, will the premier be there to give us the great news today?
20: Hard no. He is not going to be there. He's putting up two ministers who will take
35: That's
20: the brunt of this. Yeah, and everyone knows David Eby's polling right now isn't great. This is another hit for his reputation. So let's see what comes of it.
35: Traffic and weather together up next.
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39: Well, Terry, I have good news. This crash at West 12th and Burrard in Vancouver has been cleared. All three vehicles involved have left, so this blocked the eastbound right lane for less than 30 minutes. There is still some delays for eastbound here on West 12th. You are slow from Maple, but again, the crash is clear, so that should ease up the volume a little bit. Southbound, you are crawling from West 11th, and that's just with the morning rush as you're coming all the way from the Burrard Street Bridge. Minimal delays for every other direction. And now with more from the 1130 Rogers Xfinity Internet Traffic Center, here's Leah Halayev.
7: Thanks, Kyle, for that report from the Super Safe Disposal Traffic Patrol. And crews are still dealing with that crash on Highway 17 eastbound. And it's just before 80th Street in the right lane where a car hit a barrier. Not really causing too much of a delay right now, though. Massey Tunnel volume northbound, it doesn't exist. You look great out of Surrey and Delta through the tube. Southbound slope from the Myler Golf Course. Alex Fraser Bridge is in good shape right now. Just a little bit of volume on the East-West Connector westbound, just in certain merge points. Queensborough Bridge will have you slowing down in between Howes and the pedestrian overpass heading into New West. Westbound on Stewartson's hovering right around 4th Avenue. The Stalla-Watson Bridge, though, looks great all the way over the bridge and into New West. We do have some construction on East Columbia at Cumberland. That right lane is blocked, and that's why you're stacking up quite heavily through that stretch. Portman Bridge looks good out of Surrey and Langley westbound all the way through the Burnaby Lake stretch. Slows down right around east first towards that Cassiar. Heading off the North Shore looks fine for the ironworkers. A little bit of volume heading up the cut, though. Crews are working on the shoulder. Lionsgate Bridge looks good, and the Richmond Bridges, I'm not seeing any problems there. 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
35: Let's head down to the Penfolds Roofing and Solar Weather Center. Michael Kuse is here. Bit of a different feel after the heat from the last couple of days.
0: Yeah, it was so warm, not just in the afternoons the last couple of days, in the evenings as well. Temperatures into the 20s around sunset and close to 17, 18 degrees even around midnight. We're cooler than that now and won't be any warmer than that 17, 18 or maybe a little bit warmer than it through the afternoon. We're seeing cloud cover currently. More and more sun developing through mid-afternoon. Quite nice later in the day, but it will be cooler this evening, so keep that in mind as you head out Friday night. As we get into the overnight, drops down to 9. Tomorrow at 17 degrees and a mix of sun and cloud. Partly sunny and 19 on Sunday, and a little warmer heading into Monday and Tuesday under a mix of sun and cloud to partly sunny conditions of both days. We're still at 13 degrees in Pitt Meadows, and it's overcast. 14 downtown Vancouver under the clouds. The guaranteed high is 18.
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0: Yeah, and as it clears out this afternoon, the winds will be up. So keep that in mind. Winds closer to the coast, especially out of the west-northwest, coming in at around 30 kilometers per hour. But plenty of sun. You'll need an extra layer potentially into the late hours of your afternoon and evening rounds. Tomorrow quite nice as well. Back to a mix of sun and cloud. 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
35: Time is running out for members of the BC Conservative Party. The time is up as they vote for their candidate of choice in a months-long leadership race. The voting cut off at 8 a.m., so 26 minutes ago. Results are not expected until tomorrow night. Party members will be voting in a preferential ballot where they are asked to mark and rank their choices from 1 to 5. The five candidates are looking to replace former leader John Rustad, and they include former provincial cabinet minister Ian Black, commentator Caroline Elliott, former MP Carrie Lynn Finley, current MLA Peter Milibar, and entrepreneur Yuri Fulmer.
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35: TSX is up 115 points, and our dollar is at 72.35 cents U.S. Now a check on the market minute.
5: A federal judge in Virginia temporarily blocking any payouts from President Trump's controversial $1.8 billion anti-weaponization slush fund meant to compensate convicted January 6 Capitol rioters and others who claim they were victims of a weaponized federal government under Joe Biden. There's another hearing, though, June 12th. On Wall Street, all the major averages began this Friday at fresh record highs with a preliminary deal to extend the ceasefire with Iran, which could pave the way toward ending the conflict and reopening the Strait of Hormuz. The president beginning a meeting this hour to make a final determination on the latest peace proposal. With that, the Dow is up 0.6%. The Nasdaq is flat. The S&P up 0.1%. Oil down 1%. It's just around $88 a barrel. And one big gainer today, shares of Dell soaring 29% higher after strong demand and blowout sales of its AI-powering servers last quarter. It also raised its outlook. Tom Busby, Bloomberg Radio.
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35: All your top stories coming up. The BC Lions are getting a lot of love on social media after the CFL club sent some merchandise to former NFL coach John Gruden. As Gruden opened the box and showed off the clothing, jackets, and jerseys, he talked about the Leos, and he obviously knew a lot about the club.
25: They used to have a kicker named Lou Pisaglia. Ask me how many years he kicked.
26: How many?
25: Like a lot. He scored 4,000 points. And in November, playoff football in Canada, it's cold and windy. And Pisaglia, I mean, that guy had like 4,000 points.
26: 4,000 is crazy.
25: I swear to God, he kicked forever, man.
35: And not only did he kick forever, he was one of the best to ever do it. Dean Ragsidler producing the 1130 News Radio morning show. Charles Brockman is editing vancouver.citynews.ca. 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
2: Good morning. It is Friday, May 29th. Thanks for joining us. I'm Amy Beeman.
35: And I'm Terry Shenz. Cloudy 13 degrees in Vancouver. Here's what's happening right now.
27: Expect a sky-high number. This morning, the BC government is going to tell us how much it's paying to host 7 World Cup matches beginning next month.
2: Which roads will be closed next? We'll find out today as the province gives us a Broadway subway project update.
28: The provincial government is limping out of the spring session and things can only go up. That's the take from an expert as MLAs begin their summer vacation.
35: The Weather Guaranteed jackpot is up for grabs this afternoon. You could win $2,000.
1: Montreal and Carolina going at it in Game 5 in the NHL's Eastern Conference Final. And the Mariners are back in action against the D-backs. Sports at 45.
35: It is 8:31.
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39: Amy, Terry, it's been nearly an hour and a half now since this crash was first reported on Highway 17 eastbound in Delta. This is still blocking the right lane 2 kilometers west of the Tilbury Connector, a.k.a. 80th Street. Minimal delays here, but definitely a heads up if you're commuting here from the Massey Tunnel. And over there, counterflow is in, so you got 3 lanes northbound problem-free. Southbound with only 1 lane open is crawling from Mylora Golf Course, and you're slowing your approach from Blundell. And now with more from the 11:30 Rogers Xfinity Internet Traffic Center, here's Leah Halayev.
7: Well, thanks, Kyle, for that report from the Super Save Disposal Traffic Patrol. If you're making your way towards the Alex Fraser Bridge, I'm not seeing any delays. It looked great out of Delta in both directions. Queensboro Bridge is slow from around Howes heading into New West. Westbound on Stewartson is slow from around 4th. Stalawasam northbound looks good, actually, out of Surrey. Not seeing really any delays through the intersection of 128th. We do have construction on East Columbia at Cumberland, and that's why that you're backing up there. That right lane is blocked, so stick to the left lane. Portman looks good out of Surrey and Langley westbound all the way through the Burnaby Lake Stretch. Iron Workers, or you're going to slow down right around to High East First, all the way towards Cassiar. Heading off the North Shore, just a little bit of volume around Mount Sumer Parkway and a little volume heading up the cut. We do have crews working on the shoulder and not blocking lanes, so Lionsgate Bridge looks good. The Richmond Bridge is not seeing any issues there, but if you do come upon a problem, you can always give me a call and let me know what's going on at Star 1130 or Pound 1130. We do appreciate the updates. 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If you're stuck in traffic, give cycling a try. 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
2: And now to the Penfolds Roofing and Solar Weather Center. We've got clouds right now, Michael Kuz, but things are going to change up.
0: Yeah, it'll brighten up through the afternoon for sure. It's not super wet, but it is cool. Temperatures haven't come off the morning lows. We're still 12 to 14 degrees for much of the area. Upper teens by the afternoon with the sun coming through, but that's still quite a bit cooler than yesterday. 5 to as much as 8, 9 degrees colder than yesterday afternoon. And the evening will be noticeably chillier with a bit of a breeze as well. Tomorrow's a mix of sun and cloud and up to 17 degrees. Currently, it's still 12 degrees.

0: FIFA World Cup games will cost to host in Vancouver.
1: Our Sonia Aslam reports the figures have only ballooned year after year.
2: Climbing steadily, and the last update was last June when the number of $624 million was tossed out there by organizers. Last week, the federal budget officer said Canada would spend more than $1 billion to host 13 matches in this country. At the time, Carson Binda with the Canadian Taxpayers Federation said politicians were lacking accountability while bending to anything FIFA wants.
3: Demands from taxpayers in many cases are far above what's reasonable.
2: We also spoke with BC Conservative MLA Macklin McCall.
4: There's a lot of questions and there's just not any answers. And I think that we need to turn a corner here.
2: Earlier this month, the Premier promised the numbers would be released by the end of May. And right on schedule, we're getting this update right after the spring session ends. So none of this can be challenged in the legislature. I'm Sonia Aslam.
0: This morning, you're going to hear from the provincial and federal governments about the next phase of the Broadway subway project in Vancouver.
1: Officials will be meeting near Emily Carr University just off Great Northern Way, where work is taking place this spring. Leah Halayev in the Rogers Xfinity Internet Traffic Center says expect heavy delays on all east-west routes.
5: 12th can work is an option, yes. 12th tends to get really backed up, but I mean, you can try that. I would try it one day and see which one will work for you, because everybody else is going to be trying the exact same thing.
1: Right now, the line will end at Arbutus, which UBC tells us will only lead to delays and frustrations with demands so high along the Broadway corridor.
0: Bad news on the economic front. Statistics Canada says the country is in a technical recession as the real gross domestic product has fallen in back-to-back quarters.
1: Our Chris McCusker says it's the first time that's happened in 6 years.
6: Real GDP fell by 0.1% on an annualized basis. During the first 3 months of this year, economists were expecting a 1.5% annualized increase. Nathan Jansen is assistant chief economist at RBC Economics.
7: The caveat is the underlying details still look firmer than what you would expect to see typically at, say, the beginning of a recession in Canada. Consumer demand was still broadly resilient in Q1.
6: I'm Chris McCusker.
0: It is 8:35, 13 degrees and cloudy in Vancouver. Yesterday was an emotional day for relatives of an Abbotsford couple murdered 4 years ago. Family members of Arnold and Joanne DeYoung were able to read their victim impact statements.
1: The couple's youngest daughter, Heather Hoagland, doubts whether the three men convicted of killing her parents regret what they did.
8: It's very frustrating to see, even in this impact statement, that there doesn't seem to be any remorse for their actions.
1: People in the courthouse in Abbotsford say the killers didn't even look up during the proceedings. They were found guilty of first-degree murder, which comes with a mandatory life sentence.
0: Attorney General Nikki Sharma says the Supreme Court of Canada decision not to hear a case about Aboriginal title is good for BC. Sharma says the case, which focused on Aboriginal title versus private property rights, is very similar to the Cowichan Tribes case that gave the First Nation title to part of Southeast Richmond.
9: I think it gives us a clear path to an appeal here in BC, and we're continuing to pursue that legal option.
0: Legal experts say there's little doubt the Cowichan Tribes decision will end up at the Supreme Court of Canada.
1: MLAs are on the way home as the spring session at the provincial legislature in Victoria wrapped up yesterday.
0: 11:30's Dean Rex Adler is hearing from a political expert who says it couldn't come soon enough for the new Democrats.
10: Hamish Telford with the University of the Fraser Valley says it's been a struggle for the provincial government. From the budget, which Telford calls a flop because the government tried to please everyone and ended up pleasing no one, to failed promises to bring in changes to DRIPA. Telford says it's been an uneven performance for Premier David Eby and his administration. What about excuses that BC isn't doing as badly as other provinces?
11: The fact that other provinces are struggling does not get the NDP any credit with voters here in BC. British Columbians are concerned about our health care system, not Ontario's system or New Brunswick's system, right?
10: Yeah, it's a good thing is that governments all over the country and world are having a tough time of things right now. I'm Dean Rex Adler.
1: More Metro Vancouver sites are behind picket lines. Those sites include the Metro Vancouver Housing Corporation, South Fraser Construction Yard, and a head office tower at Metrotown. Job action by the regional district's 700 outside workers began Sunday, trying to press the regional district back to the bargaining table. The union says contracting out, safety, and staff retention are the big issues.
12: Everything Vancouver.
0: You have the chance to go into the weekend with an extra $2,000. Meteorologist Michael Coos.

0: Missed yesterday's guaranteed high, so the jackpot is on the line this afternoon. We'll announce the name of a lucky 1130 News Radio insider between 4 and 5 o'clock. 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
4: Well, Amy, if you want to head down to the States right now, Peace Arch is 5 minutes, but Pack Highway is reporting about 20 right now. Aldergrove and Sumas are only 5. And back into Canada, only about 5 minutes for all the crossings. But you can always find your latest border wait time anytime at vancouver.citynews.ca/border.
1: Coming up, traffic and weather together on the ones. 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
0: 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Here is Kyle Balzer.
12: Well, Amy, I have good news. Crews have finally cleared the crash on Highway 17 eastbound in Delta more than 90 minutes later. That blocked the eastbound right lane west of the Tilbury Connector. Zero issues for traffic here. Meanwhile, big time delays for southbound to the nearby Massey Tunnel with counterflow only allowing one lane into Delta. You're crawling from Mylora Golf Course and slow on your approach from Blundell. And now with more from the 1130 Rogers Xfinity Internet Traffic Center, here's Leah Halayev.
4: Well, thanks, Kyle, for that report from the Super Safe Disposal Traffic Patrol over at the Alex Fraser Bridge. It's been in great shape all morning, and it looks the same. No delays north or south out of Delta or into Richmond. Over at the Queensborough Bridge, you are slow just before House heading into New West. Westbound on Stewartson, I'm seeing you backing up here from around 4th Avenue. Stalawasum northbound, we look good out of Surrey all the way over the bridge deck and into New West. Port Mount westbound out of Surrey and Langley, no problem there through the Burnaby Lake stretch to Ironworkers. You are going to slow down in pockets in between East Hastings and East First. Heading off the North Shore looks good, but there's some volume heading up the North Shore. Crews are off onto the shoulder working there, not blocking traffic though. Lionsgate Bridge looks fine, and the Richmond Bridge is not seeing any issues. Of course, if you do spot something, you can always give me a call at *1130 or #1130. Let me know what you're seeing. 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
13: Yeah, great Friday morning to you too, Amy. We're going to see that cloud cover around for a couple more hours as we get into mid-afternoon at the latest. More and more sun breaking through as this wave finally slices across the region and starts to clear. 18, 19 degrees westerly wind near the shore, so it's going to be gusty, breezy, not a beach day like yesterday, even with the sun coming out. Drops down to 9 overnight, mix of sun and cloud tomorrow with a high of 17 degrees and back up to 19 or 20 under a partly sunny sky on Sunday. Currently still a few sprinkles around Langley, especially especially to the north. That wave's moving to the east. A few showers in Chilliwack as well at 14 degrees. It's 13 in Burnaby and cloudy. The afternoon guaranteed high is 18.
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0: Coming up next, we've got your top headlines and sports. Montreal in a must-win situation this afternoon as they face off against Carolina in Game 5. 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
0: Cloudy skies, 14 degrees in Vancouver. Good morning, I'm Amy Beeman.
1: And I'm Terry Shins. Here's what's happening right now.
0: We're expecting to learn today how much it's going to cost the province to host the FIFA World Cup next month. It's been estimated it'll cost BC between $500 and $600 million. The Parliamentary Budget Officer says Canada will spend more than $1 billion combined for the 13 games in Canada, seven of those in Vancouver.
1: Province is holding a news conference this morning to tell us about the next phase of the Broadway subway project. It'll include road closures on Broadway around Cambie. Businesses in the area have already said they're worried about how they'll be affected by the construction.
0: Coming up after sports.
17: There's word the U.S. and Iran have a tentative agreement to open the Strait of Hormuz and start nuclear talks, although President Trump hasn't signed off just yet.
0: It is 8:45, time for 11:30 News Radio Sports. From Sportsnet 650, the home of the Canucks, here's Brad Jesch, Dave.
18: The Carolina Hurricanes are on a dominant run in the NHL's Eastern Conference Final. Can they finish Montreal off this evening? If you're looking for Habs positives, they did come back from 3-1 against the Maple Leafs with a handful of guys still left from that 2021 team. Plus, Marty St. Louis did it three times as a player, so it's not over just yet. It's a 5 o'clock faceoff on Sportsnet. Over at the Men's World Hockey Championships, Canada's still waiting for their semifinal tomorrow, but will not have Evan Bouchard in the lineup. He left yesterday's quarterfinal after an illegal hit to the head. The 26-year-old blue liner finishing his tournament with 1 goal and 6 points. Soccer with the World Cup right around the corner. Canada is going to reveal its official roster later today. You can expect Alphonso Davies after he was named to the training squad roster earlier this week. The team's got two friendlies next week. Then they open their tournament on June 12th. It's the Mariners and D-backs after a rest day for Seattle as the M's try and capitalize on their 3-game win streak. They took care of the Athletics earlier this week with a sweep. Now a half game up on them for the division lead. They'll start just after 7 o'clock. Meanwhile, another win for the Blue Jays in Baltimore, who opened up their 7-game road trip with a 2-1 final over the Orioles. That series continues this afternoon at 4. Vancouver Canadians also have a matinee against Eugene today. That starts at 1 o'clock as they look to rewrite yesterday's game. That was a 5-2 loss. And the NBA's Western Conference Finals are going to 7 games. The Spurs smashing the Thunder 119-91 to take it the distance. A huge night for Victor Wembanyama. 28 points, 10 rebounds. The 20-0 Spurs run in the third saw the Thunder not score for over 7 minutes of the game. So game 7 from Oklahoma City tomorrow night. Sports at 15 and 45 past every hour. Anytime at sportsnet.ca.
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0: 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Good morning. It is 8:48. I'm Amy Beeman. The U.S. and Iran appear to be inching toward an agreement to end the war in the Middle East and address Iran's nuclear dreams. But our Kevin Meisner says it's not a done deal.
17: As we hear from CNN's Elena Treen at the White House, this appears to be a framework at this point to extend the ceasefire for 60 days to iron out the thorniest of issues.
20: The enforcement mechanism to ensure that when Iran says they would not create a nuclear weapon, how does the United States and the Trump administration hold them to their word? The other, of course, being what happens with the highly enriched uranium in Iran's possession.
17: Now, the framework could allow unrestricted passage through the Strait of Hormuz and give Iran 30 days to remove mines from the narrow shipping passage. The U.S. would also lift its blockade and issue sanction waivers to allow Iran to resume selling its oil. I'm Kevin Meisner.
0: A controversial policy for a major airline is now being changed. ABC's Sophie Flay has the story.
22: Southwest Airlines is changing its new seating policy for plus-size passengers just 4 months after it took effect. Plus-size passengers will no longer be required to buy an extra seat in advance after some passengers complained of feeling ostracized for their weight. Southwest says its agents can now offer an additional seat at no extra cost.
0: If space is not available, Southwest says they'll look to accommodate the passenger on a later flight. Coming up in 60 seconds, traffic and weather together on the ones. 1130 News Time, 8:50.
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0: 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Here's Kyle Balzer.
26: That's right, Amy. And Highway 99 southbound is very dense right now. Of course, there's only one lane open with counterflow allowing three lanes into northbound into Richmond. So southbound is crawling from Blundell at the moment. There's nothing that indicates that there's a problem by the tunnel. There's no relief for southbound until you exit the tube as well. But if something's going on, we want to know about it. The number is star or pound 1130. And now with more from the 1130 Rogers Xfinity Internet Traffic Center, here's Leah Halayev.
4: Thanks, Kyle, for that report from the Super Save Disposal Traffic Patrol. Alex Fraser Bridge is in great shape. No delays out of Delta, northbound, southbound. East-west connectors faring quite nicely. If you're headed towards the Queensboro Bridge, it's lightening up a little bit. You're only slow from around Howes. Heading into New West, southbound, you're slow from the north end to the south end, and that's because we have those metal plates. Westbound on Stewartson, slow from around 4th Avenue. Stalowassum looks good on King George Boulevard. No major delays into New West, but we do have that construction on the East Columbia at Cumberland. That right lane is blocked, and that's why you're seeing yourself stacking up and also backing up on Front Street as well. Over at the Port Man, at a Surrey and Langley westbound, I'm not seeing any problems here through the Burnaby Lake stretch, but you will tap on the brakes in between East Hastings and East First. Heading off the North Shore looks good for the ironworkers. A little bit of volume heading up the cut, though. We do have crews working on the shoulder off to the side. Lionsgate Bridge, not seeing any problems there. The Richmond Bridges, they are looking good as well. We do have this weekend, I want to mention, for Friday, the Stalowassum Bridge will be closing down. down tonight at 9 p.m. until 5 a.m. on Monday. So just a heads up for you there. 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
0: Thanks, Leah. Now to the Penfolds Roofing and Solar Weather Center, meteorologist Michael Koos. Okay, in our five-day forecast, I have a baseball game tonight. What's going to happen?
13: Okay, baseball game tonight. I would layer up if I were you.
0: Okay, thank you.
13: Because although the sun will be out, it's going to be cool, and it gets a little breezy as well through the evening. Temperatures will be in the lower teens closer to sunset. We're looking at a daytime high of only about 18 degrees, and then dropping down to 9 overnight. So chillier tomorrow morning, mix of sun and cloud tomorrow afternoon. Also in the mid to upper teens, that's about it. Sunday pushing 20 degrees, and then Monday and Tuesday we should be back up to about 22, 23 degrees at least. There's some potential for some warmer air moving in, but I'm keeping an eye on a trough from that lingering system in the prairies. It's going to bring some fairly substantial rain to Alberta and Saskatchewan, so that's something we're keeping an eye on, and that's going to affect eastern BC too. Much needed rain there. We also could see some cloud cover and slightly cooler air than anticipated for the early part of next week. Right now it's 13 degrees. It's overcast in New Westminster. It's also 13 and still cloudy in North Van. The afternoon guaranteed high is 18.
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0: 11:30 news time. It is 8:54. Political watchers are keeping their eyes focused on the BC Conservative Party leadership race. Electronic voting ended at 8 this morning. That'll give the party time to tally the results and announce the new leader starting tomorrow evening. The party used a preferential ballot this time, where members are asked to rank their choices from first to fifth. The five candidates looking to replace former leader John Rusted after he was ousted late last year. Rescuers are trying to reach four climbers who fell while on the tallest peak in North America.
3: The National Park Service says they fell on Alaska's Mount McKinley. Rangers have been hoping for a weather window that would allow them to reach the area by helicopter. The climbers fell near Denali Pass at about 18,200 feet. They were part of a seven-person team. A park spokesman says officials have been in contact with the other three climbers, who returned to an area known as High Camp, around 17,000 feet. The park says over the years, many climbing injuries and deaths have occurred between High Camp and Denali Pass. I'm Mike Hempen.
0: A successful rescue inside the cave in Laos, where several miners have been trapped for more than a week. One miner has been rescued and brought out of the cave. But reporter Marcus Moore says the operation to get the rest of them out has been difficult.
5: This is an extremely delicate operation. Each person will have to be brought to the surface one by one. Six additional divers have arrived to help with this rescue mission, and we're told that they needed thinner divers to reach the area where all of this is unfolding. So it does give you a sense of the terrain and how difficult this mission is.
0: The miners were trapped when water rushed into the cave system.
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0: 11:30 news time, 8:56. The TSX is up 145 points. The dollar is down to 72.35 cents U.S. Now the market minute. Here's Chris McCusker.
6: On this final trading day of May, Ford Motors is on track to notch its best month of gains in 17 years. That's mostly thanks not to its cars, but to its growing energy battery storage business, which is in great demand from AI data centers. Shares of Ford right now up more than 4%, surging more than 40% higher this month. Elsewhere on Wall Street, stocks are now higher as President Trump says he's meeting with advisors to make a final determination on extending that 60-day ceasefire with Iran, which could pave the way to end the conflict and reopen that Strait of Hormuz. Right now, the Dow is up 0.7%. The Nasdaq and the S&P each up about 0.25%. Oil down 2%. It's at $87 a barrel. And Federal Reserve Vice Chair Michelle Bowman says today it's too soon to judge the impact of the Iran war and what it will have on inflation moving forward. But she said the longer the war goes on, the greater the potential for a bigger hit to inflation. Tom Busby, Bloomberg Radio.
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0: 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Your top stories just moments away. 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
12: Rafa, the four-episode documentary about tennis star Rafael Nadal, premieres on Netflix today.
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12: The doc looks at the 22-time Grand Slam champion's career and gives an intimate look at his personal life, his coach Uncle Tony's impact on his life and career, and his incredibly difficult physical journey to return to competitive play in 2024 after overcoming injuries the prior year.
14: With Rafa, you know that every match is live or die.
12: 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I'm Eva Fragiscados.
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1: Good morning. It is Friday, May 29th. I'm Terry Schimpf.
0: And I'm Amy Beeman. Cloudy skies, 13 degrees in Vancouver. Here's what's happening right now.
15: It'll be hundreds of millions of dollars at least what we're expecting from the BC government, which is releasing FIFA costs this morning.
1: Coming up this hour, we learn what's next for the Broadway subway project and which streets will be affected.
27: A political expert says the provincial government should be happy the spring session is over.
0: And a lucky 1130 News Radio insider could win $2,000 this afternoon. The Weather Guarantee jackpot is up for grabs.
18: Back to the Stanley Cup playoffs tonight as the Habs and Canes square off. We've got more from the NBA postseason, plus the Mariners and Blue Jays. 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
1: 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Very good morning to Leah Halai.
4: Well, very good morning to you as well, Terry and Amy. Of course, I have no stalls or collisions right now to pass along, which is good, which is really nice. Of course, if you spot something, star 1130, pound 1130, though, do give me a call. And we're seeing lighter volume this Friday morning. Massey Tunnel looks great at a Delta through the Tube and into Richmond. Southbound's just right around by Laura, the golf course, which is pretty typical. Alex Fraser Bridge is in good shape. Queensboro Bridge has a little slowdown in between the south end and Howes, I'd say. But westbound on Stewartson is slow from around almost 4th Avenue. The Solawassen Bridge looks good all the way over the bridge and into New West, but we do have that construction on East Columbia at Cumberland. That right lane is blocked, and that's why you're seeing traffic stacking up and backing down Front Street for a good stretch. Portman, very late volume out of Surrey and Langley this morning. I'm not seeing any slowdowns through the Burnaby Lake stretch. You will slow down just a tiny bit entering the Cassiar now. Heading off the North Shore looks good for the ironworkers. There's a little bit of volume heading up the cut, though. We have crews working on the shoulder off to the side, though. Lionsgate Bridge, no issues there. Richmond Bridges look fine. I do want to mention that tomorrow, the Georgia Viaduct will be fully closed for a crane removal, and that'll start at 6 a.m. till 8 p.m., so just be aware of that. We also have a construction on Columbia. We have the sewer repair work happening outside our station here, so this is affecting you. You're down to a single lane in each direction on West 2nd Avenue between Yukon and Manitoba. Of course, if you spot any other problems out there, though, star 1130 pound 1130, give me a call. 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
1: Let's head down to the Penfolds Roofing and Solar Weather Center. A little cloudy downtown. Here's Michael Coos.
13: Yeah, still gray. Most of the precipitation has been very, very light and now sliding off to the east out through the valley around Chilliwack. We're seeing some showers stretches down over Cultus Lake, too. That wave will slowly track away. We'll see more and more sun through the afternoon, mid to late afternoon. Not getting out of the teens, though, for daytime highs. 18, 19 degrees would be maximum, and no warmer than that for the weekend, but it looks quite pleasant right around seasonal Saturday and Sunday. Still 14 degrees in New Westminster, 13 in cloudy downtown Vancouver. The afternoon high up to a guaranteed 18.
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1: Our top story: after facing intense scrutiny, the BC government is finally releasing FIFA hosting costs at 11:30 this morning.
0: Our Sonia Aslam tells us the timing of this is definitely raising some eyebrows.
15: More than 2 weeks ago, the premier said the numbers would be out no later than the end of May, and here we are, one day after the spring legislative session ends, so whatever is released won't be debated in Victoria. The last update we had from organizers last summer was up to $624 million to host. And last week, the federal budget officer said it would cost Canada more than $1 billion to welcome the world. At the time, we heard from the CTF's Carson Binda.
2: Beyond that, the BC government's own numbers say this isn't going to make taxpayers any money.
15: This week in the ledge, the NDP was slammed for its deficit in spending with the World Cup just around the corner. Opposition MLA Keel Giddens.
16: This government doesn't have a revenue problem. It has a spending problem.
15: Finance Minister Brenda Bailey.
19: We have to continue to take measures to bring down our spending.
15: Full details of today's update on air and online at vancouver.citynews.ca. I'm Sonia Aslam.
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1: Provincial and federal officials are holding a news conference just a few minutes, maybe 10 minutes from now, to provide an update on the Broadway subway project. One of the next phases of the project is work around Emily Carr University off Great Northern Way.
0: Let's go to the Rogers Xfinity Internet Traffic Center, where our Leah Halaya says any road work is going to lead to headaches because, remember, Broadway is already being torn up.
20: People are frustrated. Everywhere you turn, it seems to be construction. I find it myself going home. So, yeah, this is just going to add to the frustration and just the overall anxiety people are dealing with driving around downtown in Vancouver.
0: The last station of the line is at Arbutus, which has UBC pushing the government to extend it out to the university. The news conference gets underway momentarily at about 9:15.
1: The economy's struggling these days. We get the latest GDP update from Stats Canada. Here is 11:30's Chris McCusker.
21: This is not how it was supposed to go. The economy edged into a technical recession as weak business and government spending drove a slight contraction of 0.1% in the first quarter. That followed a 1% contraction in the fourth quarter, which was close to twice what was previously reported. Now, the last time Canada recorded two consecutive quarters of negative growth was in 2020 during the pandemic. Before that was in 2015 because of low oil prices. I'm Chris McCusker.
0: It is 9:05, cloudy in Vancouver and 14 degrees. The three daughters of Arnold and Joanne DeYoung, who were murdered in their Abbotsford home in May of 2022, spoke outside court after delivering victim impact statements.
1: Sandra Bartel, Kimberly Coleman, and Heather Hoogland describing their parents as loving and generous, and they spoke of the evil act that took their lives. Coleman says a few weeks didn't feel like enough time to prepare a proper statement.
22: You can tear it up how many times, you can redo it how many times. It probably will never ever be good enough to what my satisfaction would be. There's things I wish I could have said.
1: Three suspects were found guilty earlier this month of the first-degree murders of that couple.
0: A First Nations leader on Vancouver Island says not to put too much stock in a decision by the Supreme Court of Canada not to hear a case about whether Aboriginal land title and fee simple title can coexist. Shanna Thomas is a hereditary chief of a nation that is part of the Cowichan tribe's decision that gave part of Richmond back to the Cowichan.
23: Because the court didn't make a decision, nothing has changed in British Columbia. So I don't think anybody should read into that.
0: She says if there is going to be a national decision about Indigenous land claims and private property, the Cowichan court case needs to run through the appeals process both provincially and federally.
1: The spring session is over and it likely couldn't come fast enough for the NDP provincial government.
0: 1130, Dean Rex Seidler is hearing from a political expert who says the NDP has had its struggles.
27: From the budget and its massive projected deficit to the problems making changes to DRIPA, Hamish Telford with the University of the Fraser Valley says it's been a bumpy ride for the EB administration. Telford says healthcare continues to be a big problem.
3: Healthcare is a perennial struggle, and it's a struggle all provinces are struggling with. I don't think that BC is any worse than the other provinces, and there may be reasons to believe that they're actually doing better. Again, if you're spending 8 or 10 hours in the emergency room, it doesn't help you to know that things are worse in another province.
27: The associate professor of political science adds it's also true that provincial governments across the country are having fiscal issues, but so what? I'm Deed Ranksever.
1: FIFA World Cup celebrations kick off next month with a first-of-its-kind live multi-city concert across the three host countries.
12: Canada, Mexico, and the U.S. will take part in the countdown concert. Toronto will host the Canadian portion featuring rock icon Bryan Adams. The show will also feature a special collaboration between Canadian singer-songwriter I and Fugees member Wyclef Jean. Details for the Mexico show and the U.S. concert will be revealed next week. The countdown concert will be broadcast live on June 10th. Fans will be able to live stream it on the FIFA World Cup TikTok account. I'm Eva Fragiscados.
0: It could be a very good Friday for an 1130 News Radio insider. Meteorologist Michael Coos missed yesterday's guaranteed high, so the $2,000 jackpot is up for grabs later today. We will announce a name between 4 and 5 o'clock. If it's yours, you have 11 minutes and 30 seconds to call in. 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
4: Well, Terry, Tawasin to Swords Bay, the next available sailing is at 10 this morning. It's 89% full. And Tawasin to Duke Point, it looks like the next available sailing here is at 3:15 this afternoon. We have a two sailing wait right now, and it's sitting at 97% full. And Horseshoe Bay to Departure Bay, you're going to have to wait all the way till 8:30 this evening. 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
4: Well, I don't have any stalls or collisions, Terry, to pass along. Just some volume here and there, but really it's been light this morning. But one of the busier areas is definitely Stewartson westbound for the Queensboro if you're headed further on to Stewartson Way to Marine Drive. But you are backed up here from around 5th Avenue. It's actually lightening up a little bit, so just short of 5th Avenue. But the Queensboro looks fine on the 91A heading into New West. Southbound, a little slow down mid-span to the south. south end because of those metal plates. If you're headed towards the Massey Tunnel northbound, you're looking good out of Delta. Southbound still right around the Mylor Golf Course. Alex Fraser Bridge, no problems in either direction. Stalawasim is in good shape all the way over the bridge and into New West, but we do have that construction on East Columbia. That right lane is blocked at Cumberland, and that's why you're really backing up and also backing up down Front Street for a good stretch, almost to 6th. Well, I'd say about 4th Street. If you're headed towards the Port Man out of Surrey and Langley westbound, I'm not really seeing any slowdowns at all. Through the Burnaby Lake stretch, you look good, and it's eased up quite nicely heading towards the Cassiar now. Heading off the North Shore, no delays for the iron workers. Lionsgate Bridge look fine. Richmond Bridge is no delays there. I do want to mention, though, tonight the Stalawasim Bridge will be closing at 9 p.m. until 5 a.m. on Monday morning. We also have Pacific Boulevard closed in between Canby Street Bridge off-ramp to Carroll Street, and that is until the end of July, and of course, that's for FIFA. Of course, if you do spot something, though, star 1130 or pound 1130, give me a call. 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
1: Let's head down to the Penfolds Roofing and Solar Weather Center. Michael is here, and Michael, we're going to be talking a lot about this, it's still spring, but heading to summer. Any more rain in the forecast or a pretty dry weekend?
7: Yeah, it's a dry weekend. The rain we're getting right now, and there's not much of it, sprinkles traced to maybe a millimeter moving across the area. We're seeing most of that precipitation now in the valley. That's it over the next 5+ days. And we're just so far below average for precipitation over the last 2 months, not even a third of what we would normally see. Good news into the interior, although there's been a few lightning strikes, the big story, heavier rain across the Okanagan, up into the Shoe Swap toward Revelstoke and pushing toward the Alberta border. And we're going to see a fair amount of precipitation all the way across eastern BC, and that's all the way up into the Peace Country over the next few days. So good news there. Closer to the coast, out over the island, quite dry through that same stretch. This afternoon warms up to only about 18 degrees with the clearing sky developing. Mix of sun and cloud and 17 tomorrow, 19 degrees on Sunday and dry. A few more clouds coming in on Monday and Tuesday. Currently we're at 13 degrees at YV. Are light rain and 12 in Abbotsford. The afternoon high up to a guaranteed 18.
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1: We've got cloud cover, 14 degrees in Vancouver. Good morning, I'm Terry Shins. Here's what's happening right now. Cost of hosting FIFA will finally be revealed later today by the provincial government. Critics say the province has been stalling when it comes to providing the number. We'll have all the information you need on air and online at vancouver.citynews.ca. Much more coming up with our Sonia Aslam. Transportation Minister Mike Farnworth outlines next steps to the Broadway subway construction project this morning. He's doing that right now, momentarily. He'll be near the Emily Carr University, just off Great Northern Way. The work is taking place this spring. Time out for sports from Sportsnet 650, home of the Canucks. Here's Rajesh Dave.
2: Do the Montreal Canadiens have a comeback in them? Down 3-1 against Carolina in the Eastern Conference Final of the Stanley Cup playoffs. But remember, they did erase a 3-1 deficit against the Maple Leafs 5 years ago. Six players from that team are still with the Habs. Game 5 in Raleigh is at 5 on Sportsnet. The NHL also announcing that if this wraps up tonight, the Stanley Cup Final begins Tuesday. If Montreal extends, it's going to be on Thursday. Well, Canada has one more sleep till it's semi over at the Men's Worlds. They won't have Evan Bouchard on the blue line. He's been ruled out for the rest of the tournament after that illegal hit to the head yesterday. Some soccer with just 2 weeks now till the World Cup. Canada will announce its official roster for the tournament at some point today. Expect Alphonso Davies to be on it despite that hamstring injury he suffered earlier this month in Champions League play. The team also with a couple of friendlies next week before their tournament opener on June 12th over in Toronto. The Mariners back after an off day as they take on the D-backs and try and extend their lead over the A's for the AL West lead. Currently a half game up after that sweep of the Athletics this week. They'll start at 7 o'clock. Make it three straight wins. Meanwhile, for the Blue Jays facing old friend Chris Bassett down in Baltimore. Andrés Giménez took him deep, but it was a bases-loaded walk in the eighth that put Toronto up for good in the 2-1 victory. And NBA in the Thunder-Spurs series is going the full seven games here in the West. A bounce back for Victor Wembanyama, whose point total had already surpassed that of Game 5 before the half. He had 28. San Antonio with a 20-0 run in the third to put away Game 6, 119-91. Game 7 goes tomorrow. Sports at 15 and 45 past every hour, anytime at sportsnet.ca.
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1: Well, we're just a couple of hours away from the provincial government releasing details about the actual cost of hosting FIFA World Cup. Here's 1130's Sonia Aslam. Sonia, their pitch is... it'll be good for tourism. What say you?
20: I say no, because everyone knows where Vancouver is. We hosted the World in 2010, Expo 86. There's so many things that the city has done. We don't really need to host seven games, I think, to, you know, bring more tourism here. And there was also no guarantee that that's going to happen. So all the experts I've spoken to say, yeah, people may come for the matches, but the tourism is that, you know, you'll come back again. And there's that legacy that's connected to the tournament. That may not happen. But, I mean, the big thing today is going to be how much is the BC government spending. It is going to be hundreds of millions of dollars. It comes at a time that the deficit is really bad. The BC NDP are struggling in the polls. And the province has no money.
1: There is a phrase in journalism called taking out the trash.
20: Mm-hmm.
1: And I'm not going to say that FIFA is not something we should celebrate, because people are very excited. It's going to really add some interest and some vitality to the downtown. But sometimes when the government don't really want to put a big spotlight on news, they release it on a Friday around midday or afternoon.
20: Yeah.
1: And the premier's not going to be there.
20: No.
1: Which I find interesting, but maybe it's just me.
20: No, he's not going to be there. He's putting up two other ministers who will take the brunt of what's going to be possible backlash in terms of what that number is. David Eby's not going to be there. And I get it. I know what you're saying, that yes, there is a lot of excitement. Yes, the World Cup is coming. I don't know if that excitement is going to be tempered by the cost, because if it's a big amount of money, again, provincial coffers are bare right now. And as of this morning, as we've been reporting, the country is now in a technical recession.
1: Yeah.
20: Spending a lot of money for, as we've been hearing from, again, some experts, to host a couple of soccer games is a kind of a tough pill to swallow, especially at a time when people are struggling with, you know, the economy, cost of living, and putting food on the table.
1: Yeah, I mean, it's certainly a huge event.
20: Yeah.
1: I mean, one of the biggest, if not the biggest in the world. I guess you can debate it until the cows come home. But, you know, Vancouver, I think most people would say, is already on the map. If we weren't on the map after 2010, then we're not going to be.
20: We did something wrong then.
1: Yeah.
20: Yeah, definitely on the map. So, again, we'll see what happens. It'll be just during the 11 o'clock hour. We will get that number. And this does come after the Fed said it will cost the country more than $1 billion to host. Again, at a time where we don't have the money for it.
1: All right, Sonia, grab your wallet. Traffic and weather together up next.
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4: From the Rogers Xfinity Internet Traffic Center, I'm Leah Halayev. I don't have any stalls or collisions out there to pass along. Of course, if you spot something, star 1130, pound 1130, give me a call. If you're headed towards the Massey Tunnel, you look great out of Delta northbound. Southbound, though, we're seeing a little more volume from around Blundell. If you're headed towards the Alex Fraser Bridge, you're looking good in both directions. No delays for the Queensboro into New West. Southbound, a little volume from Midspan to the south end because of those metal plates over the bumps at the south end. Westbound on Stewartson is easing up a little bit. You're slow from around 6. Stalawasam, no delays there, but on East Columbia at Cumberland, that right lane is blocked for construction, so really backing up traffic onto Front Street as well for a good stretch. If you're headed towards the Port Mann, at Surrey and Langley westbound, I'm not seeing any problems. Looking great through the Burnaby Lake stretch now. Ironworkers, no delays heading off the North Shore. Lionsgate Bridge, pretty much same deal. Richmond Bridges, just a little volume for the Knight Street Bridge northbound about mid-span. We do have the Georgia Viaduct closing tomorrow for a crane lift, so early warning for you from 6 a.m. to 8 p.m. Just be aware of that. We also have Pacific Boulevard closed in between the Cambie Street Bridge off-ramp to Carroll Street, and that is until the end of July. Traffic is brought to you by Central City Fun Park, BC's largest indoor fun park with bowling, laser tag, mini golf, roller skating, family go-karts, and a giant arcade. Central City Fun Park in Surrey.
1: Let's head over to the Penfolds Roofing and Solar Weather Center. Michael is here. Michael, a little bit cooler than yesterday.
7: Yeah, definitely. Through the afternoon it will be as well. Even as the sun comes through, we're still going to be 18-19 degrees would be maximum, it looks like, today. Yesterday in, Pitt Meadows was 27 degrees at the airport. So lots of the region, 25 to 27 degrees. That's what we felt yesterday. Nothing close to that today. More sun, though, developing. Just keep it in mind this evening. It won't be as hot and as comfortable through those evening hours. So you might need an extra layer. Heading into tomorrow, we get back to more sun with highs no warmer than about 17 degrees. 19 on Sunday. Monday and Tuesday, more cloud coming in, especially on Monday. High up to 22 degrees and staying in the lower 20s, maximum mid-20s as we get into Tuesday and Wednesday, it looks like, of next week. Still raining lightly in Chilliwack. It's 14 degrees, 13 in Burnaby, and mainly cloudy. Today's guaranteed high is 18.
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1: U.S. and Iran could be close to a tentative agreement, but our Kevin Meisner says there's still a big question. Will Donald Trump give it his stamp of approval?
12: And as we hear from CNN's Elena Treen at the White House, Trump administration officials are expressing confidence. She explains what this framework would mean.
13: There would be an agreement to immediately reopen the Strait of Hormuz to pre-war levels. And in return, the United States would get rid of its blockade on Iranian ports. They would also have a commitment from the Iranian side to develop a nuclear weapon.
12: Now, this would be just a first step. The deal would extend the ceasefire by 60 days, allowing time to finalize agreement on Iran's nuclear program and to surrender its enriched uranium. I'm Kevin Meisner.
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1: 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The dollar is at 72.48 U.S. Now the market minute.
21: The latest poster child for runaway inflation, the humble tomato. Tomato prices up 40% in the past year. The biggest increase among all the products that are tracked in the Consumer Price Index for May. It's a result of weaker crop yields, higher shipping costs because of the war in Iran, and added costs from the Trump tariffs on tomatoes imported from Mexico. President Trump, meantime, says he's conducting meetings this hour to make a final determination on extending a 60-day ceasefire with Iran, something that could pave the way to end the conflict and reopen that Strait of Hormuz. Rising hopes for a deal has stocks higher and oil lower. The Dow up 0.75%, the Nasdaq and the S&P each up about 0.25% right now. Oil down to $87.50 a barrel. And teen clothing trends are hard to predict. Right now, shares of the once high-flying American Eagle Outfitters chain are down 13% after sales last quarter missed estimates, but it did maintain its full-year outlook. Tom Busby, Bloomberg Radio.
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24: 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A rocket test for space company Blue Origin ended in a fireball on a launch pad in Florida last night. ABC's Victor Oquendo has the latest.
27: The company says the rocket experienced an anomaly during an engine test for the massive 320-foot-tall New Glenn rocket. The blast, sending a massive shockwave rippling through the air. The sound of the explosion taking nearly a minute to reach the camera. Residents in the area who are used to space launches and sometimes failures say this one felt different.
24: Engineers with Blue Origin are now trying to figure out what happened. Dean Rex Edler produces the 1130 News Radio Morning Show. It's 9:30.
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24: Good morning. It is Friday, May 29th. I'm Amy Beeman. Cloudy skies, 14 degrees in Vancouver. Here's what's happening right now. How will the next phase of the Broadway subway project affect your commute? We're about to find out.
29: Finally, you're going to find out how much it's going to cost BC to host the World Cup. The province is releasing numbers this morning.
30: MLAs are on their way home with the end of the spring session. We find out what worked and what didn't for the provincial government and the opposition BC Conservatives.
24: And a chance to kick off the weekend with $2,000. The Weather Guaranteed jackpot is up for grabs.
2: Much more on the NHL's Eastern Conference Finals. The Habs look to force a Game 6 down in Carolina tonight. Plus, we're going to Game 7 in the NBA's Western Conference Final. And the Mariners have Arizona on tap. Sports at 45.
24: It's 9:31. Now to the 11:30 Rogers Xfinity Internet Traffic Center. Here's Leah Halayev.
4: pretty quiet out there, Amy. I don't have any stalls or collisions to pass along. If you do spot something, star 1130, pound 1130, do give me a call. Light volume out there for most of the commutes as well. The Massey Tunnel looks great at a Delta northbound. No delays down 99 at all through the tube and into Richmond. Southbound has eased up quite nicely. We were backed up from Blundell. Now we're right around Steveston Highway. Over at the Alex Fraser Bridge northbound, I'm seeing a little bit of volume at the south end. I'm wondering if we have a new problem here. Star 1130, pound 1130, give me a call, but it's only a little stretch where it's a little slow and that's it. Queensborough Bridge looks fine into New West. Southbound south end, we do have that metal plate or a couple metal plates there, and that's why you're seeing a little bit of volume from the north end. Westbound on Stewartson's only slow from 6. Stalawasam looks great. Portman, no delays out of Surrey and Langley westbound. I am seeing a slowdown eastbound though, right around 264th to, it looks like, past Bradner. I'm wondering if we have a problem there. Please do give me a call if you're in the area, but through the Burnaby Lake stretch, you look great all the way towards the Ironworkers. Lionsgate Bridge, no problems. The Richmond Bridges, no issues. We do have some construction though on Columbia eastbound at Cumberland. That right lane is blocking, definitely backing up traffic, and down Front Street for a stretch as well. We have also on Columbia, we have our, we also have on, there we go, there's my script. So we also have on Columbia Street sewer repair work that has you down to single lane in both directions on West 2nd between Yukon and Manitoba. Traffic is brought to you by Urban Auctions Langley. 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
24: Thanks, Leah. Now over to the Penfolds Roofing and Solar Weather Center meteorologist Michael Coos.
0: Yeah, thanks so much, Amy. It's a little soggy in the valley this morning. Closer to the coast, quite quiet, mainly cloudy. Not warm, though. We're still only 12 to 14 degrees this afternoon. More sun developing, especially mid to late afternoon. Gets up to 18 degrees. Tomorrow's a mix of sun and cloud with a high of 17. Currently, Burnaby

0: to begin momentarily, and we will have all the details on air and online at vancouver.citynews.ca. Later this morning at 11:30, the provincial government is going to release final FIFA costs to host a handful of matches at BC Place this summer. 11:30, Sonia Azam reports. You can expect a big number.
1: The costs have only ticked up year after year, and the last update we had was June 2025, and then organizers said the number was about $624 million. Then, just over a week ago, the federal budget watchdog announced this was going to set Canada back more than $1 billion, meaning the average is $82 million per game for the 13 matches being played in Vancouver and Toronto. At the time, Carson Binda with the Canadian Taxpayers Federation was not happy.
2: Especially at a time when Canada's debt is going through the roof and taxpayers are looking at every opportunity to find savings.
1: BC Conservative MLA Macklin McCall is a critic for the Solicitor General, and he points out we're only getting these figures after the spring legislative session ends.
3: My concern is that it kind of looks like an attempt to avoid scrutiny and accountability.
1: I'm Sonia Aslam.
0: Canada's economy is in a technical recession, according to the latest data from Statistics Canada.
4: This is the first time we have seen this since 2020. Our economy is seeing negative economic growth for back-to-back quarters. This is the definition. Most recently, in the first quarter of this year, thanks to weak business and government spending, real GDP fell by 0.1% on an annualized basis during the first 3 months of this year, and that followed a 1% contraction in Q4 of last year. Now, the weaker than expected GDP data does coincide with a looser job market, painting a softer picture of the Canadian economy as U.S. tariffs continue to squeeze some businesses. At the Business Center, I'm Chris McCusker.
0: It is 9:36, 14 degrees and cloudy in Vancouver. Devastating victim impact statements were read in an Abbotsford courtroom yesterday after three men were convicted in a double murder case. Family members of Arnold and Joanne DeYoung describing the lasting emotional toll the 2022 home invasion killings have had on them. Their daughter, Sandra Bartel, says getting to read their statements, quote, finally gave us a voice.
5: We've had to sit quietly and do that in honor of our parents because we wanted to protect the integrity of the case. So I think that today just really gave us a chance and an opportunity to try to put into words how this has shattered our lives.
0: The suspects were found guilty this month of the first-degree murders of the couple. An indigenous leader on Vancouver Island says anyone who thinks yesterday's decision by the Supreme Court of Canada on Aboriginal title solves the debate is putting the cart before the horse. Hereditary Chief Shanna Thomas says the decision not to hear the case doesn't settle the issue over Aboriginal title and private property rights coexisting.
6: Because the Supreme Court did not hear the appeal, the question is unanswered, which means the Tlachtenis decision, the court case for the Cowichan tribes, continues to exist.
0: She says the Supreme Court of Canada will still need to look at the Cowichan case, which saw hundreds of hectares of land in Richmond given to the First Nation. The spring legislative session is over, but it ended the same way it started, with a lot of fireworks. 11:30's Dean Rex Seidler is speaking with an expert about who won and who lost.
7: University of the Fraser Valley Associate Political Science Professor Hamish Telford says it was a bit of a rough session for the provincial government, and it started with a budget. He calls it a flop.
8: I think they tried to engineer compromises to appease as many constituencies as possible, and ended up pleasing nobody.
7: Telford says then the controversy over DRIPA made Premier David Eby seem incredibly weak. He adds the ongoing issues around BC Place and saving the Vancouver Whitecaps is a difficult situation too, even though it may not be the government's job to keep the MLS club here. Telford adds governments around the country and the world are struggling, especially with economic issues, so what we're seeing here shouldn't really come as much of a surprise. I'm Dean Rex Seidler.
0: You could start the weekend $2,000 richer. Meteorologist Michael Coos missed his guaranteed high yesterday, so we're going to try to give away the money between 4 and 5 o'clock this afternoon. If you hear your name, you have to call us back in 11 minutes and 30 seconds to win the money. All the details at vancouver.citynews.ca. 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
2: Thanks, Leah. Coming up in 60 seconds, traffic and weather together on the ones. 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
2: 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Things looking pretty good out there this morning, Leah Halayev.
3: Yes, we've seen quite light volume for most of the regular routes, Amy, and that's what I'm still seeing this morning. I don't have any stalls, I don't have any crashes to pass along. If you do spot something, though, give me a call at Star 1130 or Pound 1130. Massey Tunnel northbound, tiny bit of volume entering the tube. That's it. Southbound looks great down the Richmond stretch. Alex Fraser Bridge, no delays in either direction. You might find a tiny bit of a slowdown right around Cliveden. That's it. And the Queensboro Bridge, a little slow just from the south end. Heading into New West. Southbound, we have those metal plates at the south end, so that's why you'll see a little bit of volume there from the north end. Over at Stewartson, you are slow from around 6. The Stalawasem Bridge looks good. We do have construction, though, on Columbia, and that is heading eastbound at Cumberland. That right lane is blocked, and that's why we're backing up here for quite a stretch, and also down Front Street as well. Port Mann has been in good shape this morning. I'm not seeing any delays westbound out of Surrey and Langley, but I am seeing a little bit of a slowdown here eastbound before 264th, all the way to east of Bradner. Do we have an issue here? Is it just a construction zone? Star 1130, Pound 1130. Let me know if you're in the area. Highway 1 through the Burnaby Lake stretch. Very light volume here all the way towards Cassiar. No delays heading off the North Shore for the Ironworkers. Lionsgate Bridge, just a tiny bit of volume southbound at the north end. And the Richmond Bridges, I'm not seeing any issues there. Traffic is brought to you by BCIT. 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
2: Thanks, Leah. Now to the Penfolds Roofing and Solar Weather Center, meteorologist Michael Coos. This morning looks way different than yesterday morning.
8: Yesterday was we were already 21, 22 degrees in a lot of spots yesterday. This morning, we haven't moved from the morning low. It's between 12 and 14. Mainly dry, though, with that low cloud deck around Metro Vancouver. The bottom of the clouds for Vancouver and all the way out to the valley, no higher than about 700 meters. And we do have some rain coming down in Chilliwack and beyond. Quite wet into the interior, so some much-needed precipitation there. It is going to be quite dry over the next 4 or 5 days, at least around Vancouver today. We get sun into the afternoon, up to 18 degrees. Tomorrow, 17 degrees under a mix of sun and cloud. Cooler in the morning, so keep that in mind if you're out early. We'll be 8 or 9 degrees first thing. Currently 13 degrees in Burnaby. It's 14 in Ladner. The afternoon guaranteed high is 18.
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2: 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Can Montreal stay alive in the Eastern Conference Final? Game 5 goes today. 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
2: Cloudy and 13 degrees in Vancouver. Good morning, I'm Amy Beeman. Here's what's happening right now. An update on the Broadway subway project is expected momentarily from the federal and provincial governments. We'll have all the details on air and online at vancouver.citynews.ca. And today we'll find out how much the province is spending to host the FIFA World Cup Games in Vancouver next month. Early estimates had the cost pegged at about $500 million. The parliamentary budget officer says Canada will spend $82 million per game. There are 7 in Vancouver and 6 in Toronto. Coming up after sports, former U.S. Attorney General Pam Bondi is being questioned by the House Oversight Committee over her handling of the Epstein files. Time now for sports. From Sportsnet 650, the home of the Canucks, here's Rajesh Dave.
11: Well, in the Stanley Cup playoffs, the Carolina Hurricanes can reach the Cup final for the first time in 2 decades tonight. It's going to be loud in Raleigh, but that one stat Montreal fans will like. They're 7-3 on the road this postseason. Can they solve the Canes? It's a 5 o'clock start on Sportsnet. Some soccer with the World Cup now just 2 weeks away. Canada set to announce its roster at some point today. You can expect Alphonso Davies to be on it despite that hamstring injury. Also, Alistair Johnson and Moise Bombido. They're also back from injury training with the team. They've got a couple of friendlies coming up next week. At the ballpark, the Mariners returning from an off day as they get some business with the D-backs and try and extend their lead over the A's for the division lead. They're currently a half game up on them. They'll start just after 7 o'clock. The Blue Jays, meanwhile, winners of 3 straight and 6 of their past 8, a tight 2-1 final over the Orioles. The go-ahead run on a bases-loaded walk by Anthony Nunez. That series continues this afternoon. Also, the Vancouver Canadiens have a matinee against Eugene this afternoon. That starts at 1 o'clock, looking to hop back in the win column after back-to-back losses. It was a 5-2 final last night. And here's how you face elimination in the NBA. Win by 27 points to stay alive. That's what San Antonio did, forcing a Game 7 of the Western Conference Final. Victor Wembanyama, 28 points, 10 rebounds. Their defense holding off Shai Gilgeous-Alexander, so the Spurs ink out the 118-91 win. The Thunder will host Game 7 tomorrow night. Sports at 15 and 45, past every hour, anytime at sportsnet.ca.
12: 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Why is the water hitting the ceiling? Yeah, I haven't seen this much water since high tide swallowed the seawall.
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2: 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It is 9:49. Good morning. I'm Amy Beeman. Former U.S. Attorney General Pam Bondi is in a closed-door interview with members of the House Oversight Committee. She is being questioned over her handling of the release of the Epstein files and how the Department of Justice, under her watch, oversaw what would be released and what wouldn't. Charlene Richard says the last time Bondi testified, it wasn't very helpful for survivors like her.
16: Last time she didn't even acknowledge us, so we're hoping that maybe she could provide some answers in that room, but she likes to deflect a lot. So if we can't get any answers and we get more deflections, then we will get to the bottom of it.
2: Among other things, Epstein survivors and critics have slammed Bondi's DOJ for not holding more of Epstein's accomplices accountable and for redacting the names of some Epstein associates. Coming up in 60 seconds, traffic and weather together on the ones. 11:30 news time, 9:50.
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2: 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Over to the 11:30 Rogers Xfinity Internet Traffic Center. We've got a broken down vehicle on Highway 1. Leah Halayev.
3: We do, and I want to give a big shout out to everybody that called to update me on the situation. Amy, it's on Highway 1 eastbound near Bradner. It looks like a broken down truck in the right lane, and now this is a construction area, so very, very tight. I'm hearing you are able to get around, but very, very tightly, so just be aware of that. It is backing up traffic from well before 264th. We're about halfway to 232nd, but we're getting close to that point. Now, if you do spot any other problems out there that I'm not aware of, though, please do give me a call at star 1130 or pound 1130. If you're headed towards Massey Tunnel, I'm not seeing any delays in either direction. You look great both north and southbound. Same deal for the Alex Fraser Bridge. Queensborough Bridge is looking fine into New West. Just a tiny bit of volume at the south end. And southbound, you have a little bit of volume at the south end as well because of those metal plates there covering those bumps. Westbound on Stewartson, a little slower again. You're getting closer to 5th Avenue. Stalawasam, though, looks great. On Columbia eastbound at Cumberland, there's construction that has the right lane blocked, and that's why you're really backing up right now and down Front Street for a good amount of time there. It looks like you stick to that left lane to get around that. Portman at Surrey and Langley westbound, I'm not seeing any problems. You're looking good through the Burnaby Lake stretch. Heading off the North Shore for the Ironworkers looks good. Lionsgate Bridge has a little bit of volume. You're around the loop out of North Van, about halfway on Marine to Taylor Way, but once you get on the bridge deck, you look fine. And the Richmond Bridge is not seeing any slowdowns there to mention. Of course, like I said, if you spot something, say something, give me a call. 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
2: Thanks, Leah. Now to the Penfolds Roofing and Solar Weather Center, meteorologist Michael Coos with a look at our five-day forecast.
8: And cooler temperatures for sure in the five-day forecast. Not cold, just back towards seasonal all the way through the weekend and gradually edging up early next week. Some good news as far as the forest fire danger ratings that we have in the Caribou into the Thompson region that have been quite high over the last few days with rain coming down today and more wet weather and cooler conditions expected for the next few days. We'll start to see things improving on that front, although very dry still along the south coast. And that's what we're looking at through the weekend this afternoon, seeing more sun developing up to 18 degrees, 17 or 18 under a mix of sun and cloud on Saturday, dry Sunday, 19 or 20 degrees. degrees. And as I mentioned, into the low 20s for Monday and Tuesday around Vancouver. We're still at 12 degrees with some light rain hanging on in Chilliwack, but everywhere to the west is starting to dry out, mainly cloudy downtown Vancouver, and 14 degrees. Today's guaranteed high is 18.
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2: It is 9:54. Time has run out for members of the BC Conservative Party to vote for their candidate of choice in a months-long leadership race. The electronic voting cut off at 8 this morning, and the results are not expected until tomorrow evening. Party members voted in a preferential ballot where they are asked to rank their choices from first to fifth. There were five candidates looking to replace former leader John Rusted, who was ousted last fall. Firefighters in Longview, Washington, near Portland, say they have recovered the bodies of some of the victims from this week's rupture of a hazardous chemical tank at a paper mill.
19: Efforts to recover all of the victims of the tank rupture are ongoing. The Longview, Washington Fire Chief Brad Hainig says they made progress on Thursday.
20: Six of the nine individuals have been recovered. And we continue working with the coroner to notify families.
19: Two other victims had already been confirmed dead. It's presumed in total 11 workers died when the tank ruptured. Some of the chemical also made its way into the Columbia River, but local drinking water supplies have not been impacted. Alex Stone, EBC News.
2: It's a slow process, but crews have started to rescue trapped miners from a cave in Laos. ABC's Marcus Moore says one miner has already been brought out of the cave.
21: Taking them out one by one, and so we know that one person has been brought to the surface. There are five others remaining, and so there's every sense that this could go on for quite some time and that it will be quite difficult.
2: The big problem is the extremely narrow passageways in the cave. The miners have been in there for more than a week. 1130 News Radio, your Market Minute is next.
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2: 11:30 news time, 9:56. The TSX is up 70 points to 34,588 points. The dollar is down to 72.48 cents U.S. Now the Market Minute.
22: Uber will offer Uber Max rides on 14-seat vans for large groups headed to FIFA World Cup matches in June and July in Los Angeles, Miami, and New York, with pricing still to be determined. Uber also offering Uber shuttle bus rides in New York, Dallas, Boston, and Miami for $45 to $49. That's about half the price of designated commuter trains in New York and a quarter of what parking would be at New Jersey's MetLife Stadium. Hopes that an extended ceasefire deal could clear the way for an end to the war against Iran and reopen the Strait of Hormuz are on the rise. President Trump is meeting with advisors this hour to make a determination on that deal, and it has stocks higher. The Dow up 0.75%. The Nasdaq and the S&P each up 0.4%, and oil is sharply lower, below $87 a barrel. And a change in policy at Southwest Airlines for plus-size travelers. At the airport, reps are able to give overweight customers an extra seat for free if available. 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
2: 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It is 9:58. Your top stories with Asta Pandey-Kannan coming up in just a few moments. But first, the BC Lions are getting a lot of love on social media after the CFL club sent some merchandise to former NFL coach John Gruden. As Gruden opened the box and showed off the clothing, jackets, and jerseys, he talked about the Leos and obviously knew a lot about them.
0: They used to have a kicker named Lou Pisaglia. Ask me how many years he kicked.
1: How many?
0: Like a lot. He scored 4,000 points. And in November, playoff football in Canada, it's cold and windy. And Pisaglia, I mean, that guy had like 4,000 points.
1: 4,000 is crazy.
0: I swear to God, he kicked forever, man.
2: 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Dean Rick Seidler produces the 1130 News Radio Morning Show. 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
4: Good morning. It's Friday, May 29th. I'm Asta Pandey-Kannan. It's cloudy and 13 degrees in Vancouver, and here's what's happening right now.
7: Expect a sky-high number. This morning, the BC government is going to tell us how much it's paying to host 7 World Cup matches beginning next month.
4: What other road closures are we to expect? We'll be finding out today as the province updates us about the Broadway subway project.
9: The provincial government is limping out of the spring session and things can only go up. That's the take from an expert as MLAs begin their summer vacation.
4: 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You might win $2,000.
11: 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And the Thunder and Spurs are going to Game 7 in the NBA. 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
3: Well, good morning, Asta. We had a stall that was on Highway 1 eastbound in Langley at Bradner in the right lane. And it looks like we may have had it turn into, that's actually Abbotsford now, but it might have turned into a crash now. I had a caller say the truck was there, but there's also a vehicle with a smashed inside door. So that might have happened. And it looks like we're backing up well before 264th because of it. I'm not sure if crews are on scene. If you do have an update on that, star 1130, pound 1130, give me a call. Massey Tunnel northbound, I'm seeing a little volume again, just north of Highway 17A though. Southbound looks good down the Richmond stretch. Alex Fraser Bridge, no delays here in either direction. Queensboro Bridge, a little volume from the south end heading northbound into New West. Southbound, a little slow from midspan because of those bumps. We have those metal plates there at the south end. Westbound Old Stewartson is slow from around 6. Stalawasam Bridge looks good though. Portman out of Surrey and Langley westbound, I'm not seeing any issues. You look good through the Burnaby Lake stretch. You are going to slow down heading into the Cassiar. Heading off the North Shore for the Ironworkers looks good. Lionsgate Bridge, a little bit of a backup out of West Vancouver. You're backed up to Taylor Way and partially around the loop out of North Van. Richmond Bridges, I'm not seeing any issues here. We do have construction in New West, though, on East Columbia at Cumberland. That right lane is blocked, and that's why you're really backing up. I also want to mention that starting at 9 p.m. tonight, the Stalawasam Bridge will be shutting down until 5 a.m. on Monday morning. We also have Pacific Boulevard closed in between the Cambie Street Bridge off-ramp to Carroll Street, and that is until the end of July for FIFA. And we also have the Georgia Viaduct closing tomorrow, and that's for a crane removal from 6 a.m. to 8 p.m. So just some early warnings for you there. Traffic is brought to you by BCIT. 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And now from the Penfolds Roofing and Solar Weather Center, we're going to check in with our meteorologist, Michael Coos.
8: More sun this afternoon. It's been a gray morning. Temperature shoot up to about 17 or 18 degrees, so not super hot, but in that seasonal range anyway. Tomorrow's a mix of sun and cloud with a low of 9 and a high warming up to 17. This afternoon, it becomes partly sunny with a guaranteed high of 18.
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4: Thank you, Leah, for the traffic and weather update. 1130 News time right now is 10:03. And now to your top stories. The provincial government is going to give us an update at 11:30 this morning on how much FIFA World Cup games will cost to host in Vancouver. Our Sonia Aslam reports the figures have only ballooned year after year.
7: Climbing steadily in the last update was last June when the number of $624 million was tossed out there by organizers. Last week, the federal budget officer said Canada would spend more than $1 billion to host 13 matches in this country. At the time, Carson Binda with the Canadian Taxpayers Federation said politicians were lacking accountability while bending to anything FIFA wants.
1: Their demands from taxpayers in many cases are far above what's reasonable.
7: We also spoke with BC Conservative MLA Macklin McCall.
10: There's a lot of questions and there's just not any answers. And I think that we need to turn the corner here.
7: Earlier this month, the premier promised the numbers would be released by the end of May. And right on schedule, we're getting this update right after the spring session ends. So none of this can be challenged in the legislature. I'm Sonia Aslam.
4: And this morning, you're also going to hear from the provincial and federal governments about the next phase of the Broadway subway project in Vancouver. Officials will be meeting near Emily Carr University just off Great Northern Way, where work is taking place this spring. Leah Halayev in the Rogers Xfinity Internet Traffic Center says expect heavy delays on all east-west routes.
3: 12th can work as an option, yes. 12th tends to get really backed up, but I mean, you can try that. I would try it one day and see which one will work for you, because everybody else is going to be trying the exact same thing.
4: Right now, the line will end at Arbutus, which UBC tells us will only lead to delays and frustrations with demand so high along the Broadway corridor. And bad news on the economic front. Statistics Canada says the country is in a technical recession as the real GDP has fallen in back-to-back quarters. Our Chris McCusker says that's the first time that's happened in 6 years.
12: Real GDP fell by 0.1% on an annualized basis during the first 3 months of this year. Economists were expecting a 1.5% annualized increase. Nathan Jansen is assistant chief economist at RBC Economics.
13: The caveat is the underlying details still look firmer than what you would expect to see typically at, say, the beginning of a recession in Canada. Consumer demand was still broadly resilient in Q1.
12: I'm Chris McCusker.
4: Yesterday was an emotional day for relatives of an Abbotsford couple murdered 4 years ago. Family members of Arnold and Joanne DeJong were able to read their victim impact statements. The couple's youngest daughter, Heather Hoogland, doubts whether the three men convicted of killing her parents regret what they did.
14: It's very frustrating to see, even in this impact statement, that there doesn't seem to be any remorse for their actions.
4: People in the courthouse in Abbotsford say the killers didn't even look up during yesterday's proceedings. The men were found guilty of first-degree murder, which carries a mandatory life sentence. 11:30 news time right now is 10:07. It is 13 degrees and partly cloudy outside. Attorney General Nikki Sharma says the Supreme Court of Canada's decision not to hear a case about Aboriginal title is a good for BC. Sharma says the case, which focused on Aboriginal title versus private property rights, is very similar to the Cowichan Tribes case that gave the First Nation title to a part of Southeast Richmond.
25: I think it gives us a clear path to an appeal here in BC, and we're continuing to pursue that legal option.
4: Legal experts say there is little doubt the Cowichan Tribes decision will end up at the Supreme Court of Canada. And MLAs are on their way home as the spring session at the provincial legislature in Victoria wrapped up yesterday. 11:30's Dean Rex Seidler is hearing from a political expert who says it couldn't come soon enough for the governing New Democrats.
9: Hamish Telford with the University of the Fraser Valley says it's been a struggle for the provincial government. From the budget, which Telford calls a flop because the government tried to please everyone and ended up pleasing no one, to failed promises to bring in changes to DRIPA. Telford says it's been an uneven performance for Premier David Eby and his administration. What about excuses that BC isn't doing as badly as other provinces?
10: The fact that other provinces are struggling does not get the NDP any credit. With voters here in BC, British Columbians are concerned about our healthcare system, not Ontario's system or New Brunswick's system, right?
9: Yeah, it's a good thing is that governments all over the country and world are having a tough time of things right now. I'm Dean Rex Seidler.
4: And you have a chance to go into the weekend with an extra $2,000. Meteorologist Michael Coos missed yesterday's guaranteed high. So the jackpot is on the line this afternoon. We'll announce the name of the lucky 1130 News Radio Insider between 4 and 5 o'clock. 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
4: Thank you for the sailing update, Leah. 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
4: It's 10:11 now to the 1130 Rogers Xfinity Internet Traffic Center. How are the roads looking, Leah?
3: Well, we have that stall, Asta, that was in Abbotsford on Highway 1 eastbound near Bradner in the right lane, but I'm wondering if it turned into a crash. Let me know, star 1130, pound 1130. He's sitting in that right lane, and apparently another vehicle possibly involved now, so please do give me a call if you have an update. We are crawling from around 248, so not all the way from 232nd, but we're getting closer to that point. I'm not sure if crews are on scene. If you can update me as well, I would really appreciate it. But other than that, I don't have any other problems out there. A little volume gathering for the Massey Tunnel, though northbound, but it is north of Highway 17A. That's it, and just for a little stretch. Once you get through the tube, you look good into Richmond. Southbound, no problems there. The Alex Fraser Bridge looks good in both directions. Queensboro Bridge, you are slowing down, not all the way from Howes, but halfway in between the south end and Howes. Southbound, a little slow about midspan to the south end because of those metal plates. Westbound on Stewartson, we are slow here from around 6. Stalawasum looks great. We do have construction, though, on Columbia. Eastbound at Cumberland, that right lane was blocked, and that's why you're still backing up all the way down Front Street for a good stretch here. Over at the Port Mann, westbound out of Surrey and Langley, we look great all the way through the Burnaby Lake stretch. It looks like heading off the North Shore, no delays for the ironworkers. Lionsgate Bridge looks fine. The Richmond Bridge is not seeing any issues there. We do have construction, though, in Tawasin on 56 between 14th and 16th. You were down to one lane in each direction. We also have construction in Surrey on 80th Avenue. Eastbound apparently was blocked to 132nd. And all the way to King George. Pacific Boulevard is closing between the Canby Street Bridge off-ramp to Carroll Street, and that's all the way until the end of July for FIFA. And we also have a construction, and this is in Port Coquitlam eastbound on the Maryhill Bypass at Broadway in the left lane. We're hearing it was quite backed up and definitely seeing it slowing down for a stretch as well. And just an early warning for tomorrow at 9 p.m., the Stalawasin Bridge will be shutting down, or tonight, it'll be shutting down until 5 a.m. on Monday morning. 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
8: It's been a great morning. Still cloudy in at least the early afternoon. It's later in the day that we'll start to see some breaks developing long before sunset. Up to 18 degrees, drops down to 9 overnight. Tomorrow's a mix of sun and cloud and 17 degrees, partly sunny and 19 on Sunday. This afternoon's guaranteed high is 18.
3: Thanks, Michael. And currently at the airport Asta, we're sitting at 13 degrees.
4: Thank you for the traffic and weather update, Leah. 11:30 news time right now is 10:14. 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
4: It's partly cloudy and 13 degrees in Vancouver. Good morning, I'm Asta Bandekanan, and here's what's happening right now. We are waiting to hear how much it's costing British Columbia to host the FIFA World Cup next month. It's been estimated at $500 and $600 million. The budget officer says Canada will spend more than $1 billion combined for the 13 games, of which 7 are in Vancouver. And we'll also be hearing from the province today on an update about the next phase of the Broadway subway project. It will include road closures on Broadway around Cambie. And after sports, an Ontario man accused of selling deadly substances online to people at risk of self-harm has pleaded guilty. Time for 11:30 News Radio Sports from Sportsnet 650, the home of the Canucks. Here is Rajesh Dave.
11: The Carolina Hurricanes are on a dominant run in the NHL's Eastern Conference Final. Can they finish Montreal off this evening? If you're looking for Habs positives, they did come back from 3-1 against the Maple Leafs with a handful of guys still left from that 2021 team. Plus, Marty St. Louis did it three times as a player, so it's not over just yet. It's a 5 o'clock faceoff on Sportsnet. Over at the Men's World Hockey Championships, Canada's still waiting for their semifinal tomorrow, but will not have Evan Bouchard in the lineup. He left yesterday's quarterfinal after an illegal hit to the head. The 26-year-old blue liner finishing his tournament with 1 goal and 6 points. Soccer with the World Cup right around the corner. Canada is going to reveal its official roster later today. You can expect Alphonso Davies after he was named to the training squad roster earlier this week. The team's got two friendlies next week. Then they open their tournament on June 12th. It's the Mariners and D-backs after a rest day for Seattle as the M's try and capitalize on their 3-game win streak. They took care of the Athletics earlier this week with a sweep. Now a half game up on them for the division lead. They'll start just after 7 o'clock. Meanwhile, another win for the Blue Jays in Baltimore, who opened up their 7-game road trip with a 2-1 final over the Orioles. That series continues this afternoon at 4. Vancouver Canadians also have a matinee against Eugene today. That starts at 1 o'clock as they look to rewrite yesterday's game. That was a 5-2 loss. And the NBA's Western Conference Finals are going to 7 games. The Spurs smashing the Thunder 119-91 to take it the distance. A huge night for Victor Wembanyama. 28 points, 10 rebounds. The 20-0 Spurs run in the third saw the Thunder not score for over 7 minutes of the game. So game 7 from Oklahoma City tomorrow night. Sports at 15 and 45 past every hour anytime at sportsnet.ca.
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7: You're listening to 1130 News Radio. I'm Astha Bande-Kanan. Officials say people visiting Banff National Park in the coming days ought to be careful about potential flooding. RCMP and Parks Canada say many rivers and streams in the national park are flowing at higher than normal levels because of high snowpack, warm temperatures, and rain. They say these conditions are expected to continue over the weekend and into Monday. Officials say some low-lying areas are experiencing nuisance flooding and that some trails and day-use areas may be temporarily closed. Calgary police say a man who was hit by a light rail transit train last week has died. Police say a man in his 60s was walking downtown last Thursday afternoon when he walked into the path of an oncoming C train. They say the man was pinned under the train and was later taken to hospital. An investigation into the crash continues. Manitoba's budget bill has passed through a final vote after long days and some nights of acrimonious debate. The move paves the way for the elimination of the provincial sales tax from snacks, soft drinks, and prepared meals at grocery and convenience stores as of July 1st. Premier Wab Kanu's NDP government introduced the bill earlier this month. They wanted it to pass into law before the legislature's summer break, slated to start Monday. The opposition Progressive Conservatives spent hours, including two late-night sittings this week, demanding the government add an income tax cut to the bill. As millions of soccer fans prepare to travel to North America for the World Cup, countries are ramping up restrictions in response to the latest Ebola outbreak. Shannon Kingston has more from the State Department.
12: The U.S., Mexico, and Canada say they are launching coordinated travel measures aimed at preventing the spread of the Ebola virus during the World Cup. Secretary of State Rubio saying that nobody exposed to the virus will be admitted.
13: We cannot and will not allow any cases of Ebola to enter the United States.
12: The State Department is also surging more than $100 million to fight the outbreak in Africa. Shannon Kingston, ABC News, the State Department.
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3: From the Rogers Xfinity Internet Traffic Center, I'm Leah Holbayev. We have that broken down truck in Abbotsford, Highway 1 eastbound, just near Bradner in the right lane. And I'm not sure if it turned into a crash. If you can update me, please do so at star 1130 or pound 1130. I am seeing it starting to lighten up the volume near Bradner, so it may have cleared. So if you do have an update, please do let me know. If you're headed towards the Massey Tunnel northbound, not looking too bad out of Delta, just a tiny bit of volume entering the tunnel. Southbound looks great out of Richmond. Alex Fraser Bridge, no problems there. Queensboro Bridge, you are slowing down halfway in between the South End and Howes heading into New West. Westbound on Stewartson, just a little slow from 20th now. Stalo Awesome looks great if you're headed towards Portman out of Surrey and Langley westbound. I'm not seeing any problems all the way through the Burnaby Lake stretch. You're in great shape. Heading off the North Shore for the Ironworkers looks good, as does the Lionsgate Bridge, and no slowdowns for the Richmond Bridges. Now, in Port Coquitlam, we do have construction eastbound on the Maryhill Bypass at Broadway. That's in the left lane. We also have construction eastbound on East Columbia at Cumberland and New West in the right lane, and that's really backing up traffic, especially down Front Street. And we also have construction in Tawasin on 56 between 14th and 16th. You're down to one lane in each direction. Construction in Surrey on 80th Avenue, and it has eastbound traffic blocked between 132nd and King George. Also want to mention for tomorrow, the Georgia Viaduct will be closed for a crane removal, and that's from 6 a.m. until 8 p.m. And also tonight, the Stalo Awesome Bridge will be shutting down at 9 p.m. until 5 a.m. Monday morning. Traffic is brought to you by IHOP. Start your day with a great breakfast at IHOP. They have all your favorites, like IHOP's famous fluffy pancakes with rich golden syrup. Put a smile on your face only at IHOP. And now from the Penfolds Roofing and Solar Weather Center, let's check in with our meteorologist, Michael Coos.
8: More cloud this morning, more sun into the afternoon, gets up to 18 degrees. Mix of sun and cloud and 17 degrees on Saturday. Sunday's partly sunny and 19, more cloud coming in on Monday. Should be a little bit warmer to kick off early next week, low to mid-20s by Tuesday. This afternoon's guaranteed high under a partly sunny sky up to 18. 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Sunshine this afternoon. Don't forget the sunscreen as that sun breaks through. Should be nice into the evening for your late day rounds, but the temperature's down compared to yesterday. So throw on the light windbreaker for today and tomorrow morning too, as it dips down to about 8 or 9 degrees for daybreak on Saturday. 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
7: Welcome back to 1130 News Radio. I'm Astha Pandey Kanan. An Ontario man accused of selling deadly substances online to people at risk of self-harm has pleaded guilty to 14 counts of aiding suicide. Here's Canadian Press reporter Lisa Laporte.
6: Kenneth Law was set to stand trial last month on these charges, as well as 14 counts of first-degree murder. But his defense lawyer indicated the murder charges would be withdrawn and Law would instead plead guilty to the lesser charges. Court heard today that the Crown plans to withdraw the murder charges after Law is sentenced, with a hearing expected this fall.
7: Police say Law ran several websites that were used to sell sodium nitrate and other items that can be used for self-harm. Some 1,200 packages were shipped to people in more than 40 countries, including 160 addresses across Canada. A controversial policy for a major airline is now being changed. ABC's Sophia Flay has the story.
9: Southwest Airlines is changing its new seating policy for plus-size passengers just 4 months after it took effect. Plus-size passengers will no longer be required to buy an extra seat in advance after some passengers complained of feeling ostracized for their weight. Southwest says its agents can now offer an additional seat at no extra cost.
7: If space is not available, Southwest says they'll work to accommodate the passenger on a later flight. Reports suggest that President Trump's new anti-weaponization fund has hit a legal roadblock.
10: President Trump's anti-weaponization fund has hit a legal roadblock. A federal judge is temporarily stopping the administration from paying any claims through the nearly $1.8 billion fund set up for Trump allies who believe they were government weaponization victims. The judge is also banning the fund's actual creation as a suit challenging it plays out. There's been fierce backlash since the Justice Department announced the fund last week.
15: Anybody in this country is eligible to apply.
10: Acting Attorney General Todd Blanche did not rule out letting capital rioters seek compensation. Sagar Meghani, Washington.
7: Firefighters continue their search of the rubble from a destroyed apartment complex outside Dallas after an explosion and fire sent the residents running for their lives yesterday. Three people, including a child, have been found dead in the debris, and first responders warn more victims could be likely. This resident says he believes nothing in his unit is left after he managed to escape.
16: We lost everything, clothes and everything. It's sad.
7: Investigators haven't determined a cause, but there were reports of a possible gas leak before the explosion. The life and career of a tennis great is being highlighted in a new documentary.
0: Rafa, the four-episode documentary about tennis star Rafael Nadal, premieres on Netflix today.
2: No puedo más. Estaba continuamente con dolor.
0: The doc looks at the 22-time Grand Slam champion's career and gives an intimate look at his personal life, his coach Uncle Tony's impact on his life and career, and his incredibly difficult physical journey to return to competitive play in 2024 after overcoming injuries the prior year.
2: With Rafa, you know that every match is live or die.
0: The film was released to coincide with the French Open, which Rafa won 14 times. I'm Eva Fragiscados.
7: And coming up next on 1130 News Radio is your business report.
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17: A massive setback for Jeff Bezos and his Blue Origin Space Exploration Company. One of its unmanned New Glenn rockets exploded in a massive fireball in a test on a Florida launch pad late yesterday. Now, the company is preparing to launch a ton of satellites for Amazon Leo. That's a rival to SpaceX's Starlink satellite service. Now, today, that explosion is sending shares of U.S. space-related companies like Voyager and Rocket Lab lower. But elsewhere on Wall Street, stocks are seeing more gains, and oil is sharply lower as President Trump meets with advisors this hour. He's expected to make a final decision on extending a ceasefire with Iran today. And with that, the Dow right now, 0.2% higher. The Nasdaq and the S&P up about 0.3% each. Oil down about 2.5%. It's below $87 a barrel. The big gainers, shares of Dell soaring 29% higher after strong demand and blowout sales of its AI-powering servers. Tom Busby, Bloomberg Radio.
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7: Good morning. It's Friday, May 29th. I'm Asta Bondi-Kanan. It's partly cloudy and 13 degrees in Vancouver, and here's what's happening right now.
25: It'll be hundreds of millions of dollars at least, what we're expecting from the BC government, which is releasing FIFA costs this morning.
7: We're waiting to hear from the province on an update about the Broadway subway project.
30: A political expert says the provincial government should be happy the spring session is over.
7: And you might be the lucky winner of $2,000 this afternoon. The Weather Guarantee jackpot is up for grabs.
11: Montreal and Carolina going at it in Game 5 of the NHL's Eastern Conference Final. And the Mariners are back in action against the D-backs. Sports at 45.
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3: Asta, good news. They did clear that broken down truck on Highway 1 eastbound near Bradner. It was in the right lane. That's been clear, but still seeing some residual volume a little bit. So just give it a few minutes to ease up. In Surrey, we have a crash southbound on King George Boulevard and Fraser Highway. Not sure which lane it's in because the cameras are out. So if you do have an idea what's the situation, star 1130, pound 1130, give me a call. If you're headed towards the Massey Tunnel northbound, just a little volume entering the tunnel. You're well north of Highway 17A. Southbound looks good down the Richmond stretch. Alex Fraser Bridge, I'm not seeing any problems right now in either direction. The Queensboro is slow from around Howes heading into New West, and it looks like we may have a new problem here, actually, northbound. Midspan, I'm seeing solid red now. So if you're on that bridge, please let me know what's going on. Do we have a crash or a stall? What's happening over there? Westbound on Stewartson is slow from around 6. The Stalawasin Bridge looks great, though. Portman out of Surrey and Langley westbound, not seeing any problems all the way through the Burnaby Lake stretch. Ironworkers looks looks good. Lionsgate Bridge has a little volume now southbound from the north end to about mid-span. I'm not sure if we have a problem there as well. If you do have any updates, please give me a call. But the Richmond Bridges look great. We do have construction in Port Coquitlam, though, eastbound on the Maryhill at Broadway in the left lane. We also have construction eastbound on East Columbia and New West at Cumberland. That right lane is blocked. In Tawasin, 56 between 14th and 16th, they're down to single lane in each direction. Also in Surrey on 80th Avenue, eastbound is apparently blocked at 132nd all the way to King George. We have sewer repair work happening in Vancouver. That has you down to single lane in both directions on West 2nd between Yukon and Manitoba. 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And now from the Penfolds Roofing and Solar Weather Center, let's now check in with our meteorologist, Michael Coos.
8: Doesn't look like it right now, but we will get into sun by, looks like mid-afternoon, later in the day, for sure clearing out at least partially. Only up to around 18 degrees and breezy, cools off quickly this evening before sunset too. Drops down to 9 overnight. Tomorrow's a mix of sun and cloud with a high reaching 17, a little warmer on Sunday. This afternoon's guaranteed high is 18.
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1: 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And now to your top stories. After facing intense scrutiny, the BC government is finally releasing FIFA hosting costs at 11:30 this morning. Our Sonia Aslam tells us the timing of this is definitely raising some eyebrows.
4: More than 2 weeks ago, the premier said the numbers would be out no later than

0: problem. It has a spending problem.
1: Finance Minister Brenda Bailey.
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1: Full details of today's update on air and online at vancouver.citynews.ca. I'm Sonia Aslam.
3: And provincial and federal officials will be hosting a news conference momentarily to provide an update on the Proud Ways subway project. One of the next phases of the project is work around Emily Carr University off Great Northern Way. Let's go to the Rogers Xfinity Internet Traffic Center, where our Leah Halayev says any road work is going to lead to headaches because, remember, Broadway is already ripped up.
4: People are frustrated. Everywhere you turn, it seems to be construction. I find it myself going home. So, yeah, this is just going to add to the frustration and just the overall anxiety people are dealing with driving around downtown in Vancouver.
3: The last station of the line is at Arbutus, which has UBC pushing the government to extend it out to the university. The government news conference is to happen momentarily. The economy is struggling. We get the latest GDP update from Statistics Canada and our very own Chris McCusker.
5: This is not how it was supposed to go. The economy edged into a technical recession as weak business and government spending drove a slight contraction of 0.1% in the first quarter. That followed a 1% contraction in the fourth quarter, which was close to twice what was previously reported. Now, the last time Canada recorded two consecutive quarters of negative growth was in 2020 during the pandemic. Before that was in 2015 because of low oil prices. I'm Chris McCusker.
3: The three daughters of Arnold and Joanne DeJong, who were murdered in their Abbotsford home in May 2022, spoke outside court after delivering victim impact statements. Sandra Bartel, Kimberly Coleman, and Heather Hoogland described their parents as loving and generous and spoke of the evil act that took their lives. Coleman says a few weeks did not feel like enough time to prepare a statement.
6: You can tear it up how many times, you can redo it how many times. Probably will never ever be good enough to what my satisfaction would be. Just things I wish I could have said.
3: The three suspects were found guilty earlier month of the first degree murders of the couple. 11:30 news time right now, 10:37. It is partly cloudy and 13 degrees outside. The spring session is over and it couldn't come soon enough for the provincial government. 11:30's Dean Rex Seidler is hearing from a political expert who says the governing NDP had its struggles.
7: From the budget and its massive projected deficit to the problems making changes to DRIPA, Hamish Telford with the University of the Fraser Valley says it's been a bumpy ride for the EB administration. Telford says healthcare continues to be a big problem.
8: Healthcare is a perennial struggle, and it's a struggle all provinces are struggling with. I don't think that BC is any worse than the other provinces, and there may be reasons to believe that they're actually doing better. Again, if you're spending 8 or 10 hours in the emergency room, it doesn't help you to know that things are worse in another province.
7: The associate professor of political science adds it's also true that provincial governments across the country are having fiscal issues, but so what? I'm Dean Rex Seidler.
3: You might notice more picket signs being held by unionized employees of the regional district. Members of the Greater Vancouver Regional District Employees Union have expanded sites for picket lines. They have now taken job action outside the offices of the Metro Vancouver Housing Corporation and Metro Vancouver's head office in Burnaby. The union adds the ban on overtime, standby, and acting role work will continue. And it could be a very good Friday for an 11:30 News Radio insider. Meteorologist Michael Coos missed yesterday's guaranteed high. So the 2000 jackpot is up for grabs later today. We'll announce the name of the insider between 4 and 5 o'clock this afternoon. And if you hear your name, you'll have 11 minutes and 30 seconds to call in. And the money is yours. You can still sign up today. You can find the details on our website, vancouver.citynews.ca. 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And coming up next in 30 seconds, your 11:30 News Radio Border Report.
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0: Report. Here is Leah Halayev.
1: All of a sudden getting busy at the border crossings right now. Asta, looks like Peace Arch is sitting at about 40 minutes at least. Same deal for Pack Highway. Aldergrove is sitting at 5. And Sumas is at least a half an hour into the States. But back into Canada, all the crossings are about 5 minutes, except for Sumas is reporting about 15 minutes. But you can always find your latest border wait time anytime at vancouver.citynews.ca/border.
0: Thank you, Leah, for the update. Up next, we'll have traffic and weather together.
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0: 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Here is Leah Halayev.
1: Well, Asta, I'm looking for an update in Surrey. We have a crash southbound on King George Boulevard at Fraser Highway, and I'm not sure what lane is being blocked right now. If you are in the area, star 1130, pound 1130, give me a call. My camera is out. Other than that, we're looking pretty good out there for the most major routes. Massey Tunnel northbound, just a tiny bit of volume entering that tunnel, and into Richmond completely opens up. Southbound, no delays. Alex Fraser Bridge looks fine. Queensboro has picked up a little more volume. We are slow just before House heading into New West. Westbound on Stewartson's right around 20th. Over at the Stalawasam Bridge, I'm not really seeing much of a slowdown over the bridge and into New West. For you, Portman, westbound out of Surrey and Langley, not seeing any issues here all the way through the Burnaby Lake stretch, but you might find some slow spots just heading towards the Cassiar. Heading off the North Shore looks good for the Ironworkers, but the Lionsgate Bridge, you're around the loop and partially on Cap Road out of North Van, and on Marine Drive about halfway to Tailaway out of West Vancouver. The Richmond bridges are looking pretty good. I'm not really seeing any issues there, but we do have some construction tying up traffic today in Port Coquitlam. Eastbound on the Maryhill Bypass at Broadway, that's in the left lane. Eastbound on East Columbia and New West as well at Cumberland, and that is in the right lane as well, and that is really backing up traffic right now all the way down Front Street for a good stretch. Into Wasson, there's construction on 56 between 14th and 16th. Last check, they had you down to one lane in each direction. Pacific Boulevard is closed in between the Cambie Street Bridge off-ramp to Carroll Street, and that's all the way until the end of July, and that is for FIFA. And a warning tonight at 9 p.m. that Stalawasam Bridge will be shutting down until 5 a.m. on Monday morning. Traffic is brought to you by Central City Fun Park, BC's largest indoor fun park with bowling, laser tag, mini golf, roller skating, family go-karts, and a giant arcade. Central City Fun Park in Surrey. And now from the Penfolds Roofing and Solar Weather Center, we're going to check in now with our meteorologist, Michael Coos.
4: More sun into the afternoon today. Warms up to 18 degrees. So as that sun develops, we should start to see some heat. Just a shade below average. Drops down to 9 overnight. Tomorrow's a mix of sun and cloud with a high of 17. Partly sunny and up to 19 on Sunday. This afternoon's guaranteed high is 18.
1: Thanks, Michael. And currently at the airport, Asta, it is 13 degrees.
0: Thank you, Leah, for the traffic and weather update. Up next, we'll have your top headlines and sports.
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8: 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The Jays look to silence the bats of Pete Alonso and the Orioles.
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0: It's cloudy and 13 degrees in Vancouver. Good morning, I'm Asta Pandekanan, and here's what's happening right now. The cost of hosting the FIFA World Cup will be revealed later today by the provincial government. Critics say the province has been stalling when it comes to providing the number. We'll have all the information you need on air and online at vancouver.citynews.ca. Meteorologist Michael Coos missed yesterday's guaranteed high, so there's a $2,000 weather guarantee jackpot up for grabs today. We'll announce the name of the insider between 4 and 5 o'clock this afternoon. So if you hear your name, you'll have 11 minutes and 30 seconds to call in, and the money is yours. Coming up after sports, Tesla is threatening legal action against the Manitoba government. Time for 11:30 News Radio Sports from Sportsnet 650, the home of the Canucks. Here is Rajesh Dave.
11: Do the Montreal Canadiens have a comeback in them? Down 3-1 against Carolina in the Eastern Conference Final of the Stanley Cup playoffs. But remember, they did erase a 3-1 deficit against the Maple Leafs 5 years ago. Six players from that team are still with the Habs. Game 5 in Raleigh is at 5 on Sportsnet. The NHL also announcing that if this wraps up tonight, the Stanley Cup Final begins Tuesday. If Montreal extends, it's going to be on Thursday. Well, Canada has one more sleep till it's semi over at the Men's Worlds. They won't have Evan Bouchard on the blue line. He's been ruled out for the rest of the tournament after that illegal hit to the head yesterday. Some soccer with just 2 weeks now till the World Cup. Canada will announce its official roster for the tournament at some point today. Expect Alphonso Davies to be on it despite that hamstring injury he suffered earlier this month in Champions League play. The team also with a couple of friendlies next week before their tournament opener on June 12th over in Toronto. The Mariners back after an off day as they take on the D-backs and try and extend their lead over the A's for the AL West lead. Currently a half game up after that sweep of the Athletics this week. They'll start at 7 o'clock. Make it three straight wins. Meanwhile, for the Blue Jays facing old friend Chris Bassett down in Baltimore. Andrés Giménez took him deep, but it was a bases-loaded walk in the eighth that put Toronto up for good in the 2-1 victory. And NBA in the Thunder-Spurs series is going the full seven games here in the West. A bounce back for Victor Wembanyama, whose point total had already surpassed that of Game 5 before the half. He had 28. San Antonio with a 20-0 run in the third to put away Game 6, 119-91. Game 7 goes tomorrow. Sports at 15 and 45 past every hour, anytime at sportsnet.ca.
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0: You're listening to 11:30 News Radio, and I'm Asta Pandekanan. The BC Lions are getting a lot of love on social media after the CFL club sent some merchandise to former NFL coach John Gruden. As Gruden opened the box and showed off the clothing, jackets, and jerseys, he talked about the Leos and obviously knew a lot about them.
14: They used to have a kicker named Lou Pisaglia. Ask me how many years he kicked.
15: How many?
14: Like a lot. He scored 4,000 points. And in November, playoff football in Canada, it's cold and windy. And Pisaglia, I mean, that guy had like 4,000 points.
15: 4,000 is crazy.
14: I swear to God, he kicked forever, man.
0: For the record, the SFU grad recorded more than 3,900 points over a 25-year career. Much of Saskatchewan remains under heat warnings, with highs in the 30s expected over the coming days. Areas as far north as Buffalo Narrows and La Ronge could see temperatures break the 30 mark, with overnight lows in the mid-teens. A number of Saskatchewan communities broke heat records this week, including in the Coronach area, which recorded temperatures above 35 degrees and beat a record set in 1969. Residents are reminded to guard against heat stroke and watch for signs of heat exhaustion, such as headache, nausea, and dizziness. Tesla is threatening legal action against the Manitoba government over its decision to remove the auto manufacturer from its rebate program for electric vehicles. Premier Wab Kinew's office has released a letter in the government received last week from lawyers for Tesla Motors Canada. The letter says Tesla intends to ask a judge to set aside its exclusion from the rebate program, calling it, quote, procedurally unfair and undertaken for an improper purpose. Kinew says a reversal won't be considered unless the United States drops its tariffs on Canadian goods. New Brunswick legislators are set to hold hearings within the next month on the province's youth protection system. This comes in response to a report from New Brunswick's youth advocate, which severely criticizes the social development department in the overdose death of a teenager last year. Kelly Lamrock says the 16-year-old's death could have been prevented had the system acted with more humanity. Coming up in 60 seconds is your traffic and weather reports together.
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1: The Rogers Xfinity Internet Traffic Center. I'm Leah Holbayev. I'm looking for an update in Surrey. Made a crash southbound King George Boulevard and Fraser Highway. Not sure what lane is being affected. If you are in the area, star 1130, pound 1130, give me a call. And it looks like we may have a new problem in Surrey on King George Boulevard. This one is southbound at Highway 10 right now. And if you do have an update on what lane is being blocked, give me a call in that situation as well. Looking pretty good, though, for the Massey Tunnel. Northbound out of Delta has been in good shape all morning. I'm not seeing any delays anymore at all. Southbound looks great out of Richmond. Alex Fraser Bridge, you're smooth sailing in both directions here as well. But the Queensborough Bridge is going to have you slowing down just before Howes heading into New West. Westbound on Stewartson's only around 20th, where you're going to slow down. Stella Wassum not looking too bad on King George Boulevard all the way over the bridge and into New West for you. Portman, late volume out of Surrey and Langley westbound all the way through the Burnaby Lake stretch. Just a little bit of volume from around Hastings heading into the Cassiar. Heading off the North Shore looks good for the Ironworkers, but the Lionsgate Bridge is a little busy. You're on around the loop and on Marine just about halfway to Cap Road and a North Van, and on Marine almost to Taylor Way out of West Vancouver. It does let up once you do get onto the bridge deck. Richmond bridges aren't looking too bad this morning at all. We do have some construction though in New West, eastbound on East Columbia at Cumberland in the right lane. Also in Port Coquitlam, eastbound on the Maryhill Bypass at Broadway, that's also in the left lane. We have construction in Tawson, 56 between 14th and 16th. You're down to one lane in each direction. And I do want to mention tonight the Stalawasan Bridge will be shutting down at about 9 p.m. until 5 a.m. on Monday morning. But as you're traveling around this morning, if you do spot a problem, give me a call at star 1130 or pound 1130. 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Go by Bike Week. If you're stuck in traffic, give cycling a try. Log your bike rides from May 30th to June 5th at hubcycling.ca for a chance to win prizes. And now from the Penfolds Roofing and Solar Weather Center, we're going to check in with our meteorologist, Michael Coos.
4: We're still seeing lots of lingering cloud around. Should tap into sun developing as ridge builds in from the west for later in the day. High up to 18 degrees, if that warm. Drops down to 9 overnight. Tomorrow it's a mix of sun and cloud with a high of 17. Shoots back up to a seasonal 19 on Sunday under a partly sunny sky. More cloud Monday. Low 20s for highs. Tuesday's a mix of sun and cloud and up to 23. This afternoon's guaranteed high is 18.
0: Welcome back to 1130 News Radio. I'm Astha Pandey-Kanan. Firefighters in Longview, Washington, near Portland, say they have recovered the bodies of some of the victims from this week's rupture of a hazardous chemical tank at a paper mill.
18: Efforts to recover all of the victims of the tank rupture are ongoing, but Longview, Washington Fire Chief Brad Hainig says they made progress on Thursday.
19: Six of the nine individuals have been recovered, and we continue working with the coroner to notify families.
18: Two other victims had already been confirmed dead. It's presumed in total 11 workers died when the tank ruptured. Some of the chemical also made its way into the Columbia River, but local drinking water supplies have not been impacted. Alex Stone, ABC News.
0: A former CIA officer is facing criminal charges after a raid on his home. Reporter Stephanie Ramos has the details.
20: Tough questions for the CIA after a former officer with top secret security clearance was accused of stashing $40 million in gold bars in his house and lying about his credentials for nearly two decades. The FBI seizing 300 gold bars along with $2 million in cash and 35 luxury watches from the Virginia home of David Rush.
0: Prosecutors say he had requested the gold for work-related expenses. An accident overnight on a Florida launch pad has destroyed a massive rocket. Space company Blue Origin was doing a test fire of its new Glenn rocket when something went wrong. Reporter Sophie Flay says the video of the test shows the rocket on the pad and then a huge fireball erupting.
21: The explosion turning night into day, sending a massive shockwave rippling through the air. The sound of the explosion taking nearly a minute to reach the camera. Before the explosion, two towers could be seen, one on either side of the rocket, to protect it from lightning. But now, only one tower remains.
0: Blue Origin founder Jeff Bezos posted online, "All personnel are accounted for and safe, but it's too early to know the root cause for the explosion." A group of students from Houston got a real-world demonstration of physics. They learned that what goes up doesn't necessarily come down.
22: The Iron Shark roller coaster on the Galveston Island Pleasure Pier lifts riders slowly straight up, then plunges them down the other side. Usually. On Thursday, as Casey Escobar was waiting his turn,
23: this time he made like a very like big bang, like it went boom.
22: The eight riders in front of him were stuck flat on their backs, 100 feet up and facing the sky. One by one, firefighters lifted the middle and high school students out of their seats and onto a ladder.
24: The fourth patient is almost harnessed up.
22: It took 4 hours, but the eight kids all made it down safely. Jim Ryan, ABC News.
0: Police in Kenya say eight students have been arrested on suspicion of arson following a deadly dormitory fire at a girls' boarding school early yesterday morning. 16 children were killed and dozens more were injured. Police spent yesterday questioning 30 students at the school and asked their parents to head home without the girls and come back on Friday morning. The motive remained under investigation. And up next on 1130 News Radio is your business report.
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27: Wall Street's watchdogs, the Securities and Exchange Commission, wants to kill a Biden-era climate risk disclosure rule that never actually went into effect, calling the rule a, quote, dramatic overreach of its own authority. It would have required publicly traded companies to report greenhouse gas emissions and climate-related risks to their operations. President Trump this hour meeting with advisors to make a final determination on a ceasefire extension deal with Iran. Iran has agreed to it. It would clear the way for an end to the war and hopefully a reopening of that critical Strait of Hormuz very soon. Right now, the Dow is up 0.7%. The Nasdaq and the S&P each up about 0.25%. And oil is 2% lower, $87 a barrel. The biggest gainer in the markets today, shares of the biotech Replimune Group. Those shares are up 79% after saying U.S. regulators are reconsidering its skin cancer treatment after two prior rejections. Tom Busby, Bloomberg Radio.
28: Okay, YouTube said this would be easy. Why is the water hitting the ceiling? Yeah, I haven't seen this much water since high tide swallowed the seawall.
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0: Good morning. It's Friday, May 29th. I'm Asta Pandekanan. It's cloudy and 13 degrees in Vancouver, and here's what's happening right now.
11: Finally, you're going to find out how much it's going to cost BC to host the World Cup. The province is releasing numbers this morning.
0: The province will be providing us an update about the Broadway subway project today.
12: MLAs are on their way home with the end of the spring session. We find out what worked and what didn't for the provincial government and the opposition BC Conservatives.
0: An 1130 Insider could be winning $2,000 to kick off the weekend. The Weather Guarantee jackpot is up for grabs.
29: The Stanley Cup final could be set by night's end, and the FIFA World Cup roster reveal inches closer for Canada. 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
1: Good morning, Asta. I'm still looking for an update. I do see a backup here still in Surrey for a crash southbound on King George Boulevard and Fraser Highway. Star 1130, pound 1130. Give me a call. Let me know what is being blocked right now. I could definitely use an update. And we did have reports of a crash here on King George southbound at Highway 10. So I'm not sure if we're dealing with a crash or what lane it is. Just give me a call and let me know if you're in that area. Just seeing a little bit of a slowdown, so it might have quickly cleared. If you're headed towards the Massey Tunnel, no delays north and southbound. You look fine. Alex Fraser Bridge, no issues. Queensboro Bridge, a little slow. In between the south end and Howes, heading into New West. Southbound, we have that slowdown at the north end because of those metal plates at the south end. If you're on Stewartson Way westbound, you are backing up from around 6th. Stalawasam looks great, though, in both directions. No problems for the Portman. You look good out of Serene Langley westbound all the way through the Burnaby Lake stretch until you get in between Hastings, I'd say, and then it looks like you're a little slow towards the Cassiar. Heading off the North Shore, I'm seeing some pockets of volume here around Mount Seymour Parkway and then Dollarton. I'm wondering if we have a new issue there. If we do, please give me a call at Star 1130 or Pound 1130. Lionsgate Bridge looks great right now, and the Richmond Bridge is not seeing any issues. We do have construction, though. Port Coquitlam eastbound on the Maryhill Bypass at Broadway, that's in the left lane. Also in New West, eastbound on East Columbia at Cumberland in the right lane. We also have construction in Tawasin, 56 between 14th and 16th. You're down to one lane each direction there. We also have the Georgia Viaduct closing tomorrow for a crane removal, so just be aware from 6 a.m. to 8 p.m. And tonight, the Stalawasam Bridge will be closing down at 9 p.m. until 5 a.m. on Monday. But as you're traveling around, if you do spot an issue out there, please do give me a call at Star 1130 or Pound 1130. 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Stuck in traffic? Give cycling a try. Log your bike rides from May 30th to June 5th at hubcycling.ca for a chance to win prizes. And now from the Penfolds Roofing and Solar Weather Center, we're going to check in with our meteorologist, Carl.
30: We'll get some more sun across Metro Vancouver, but it's still generally a mix of sun and cloud, and temperatures up to 18 degrees. We have a northwesterly wind that's around 20 kilometers per hour, just a little bit breezier right by the coast. And then tonight, we're down to a low of 10 degrees. Your high for today is 18.
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0: Thank you, Leah, for the traffic and weather update. 1130 news time right now is 1104. And now to your top stories. At 1130 this morning, the provincial government is going to release final FIFA costs to host a handful of matches at BC Place this summer. 1130 Sonia Aslam reports you can expect an astronomical number.
11: The costs have only ticked up year after year, and the last update we had was June 2025, and then organizers said the number was about $624 million. Then, just over a week ago, the Federal Budget Watchdog announced this was going to set Canada back more than $1 billion, meaning the average is $82 million per game for the 13 matches being played in Vancouver and Toronto. At the time, Carson Binda with the Canadian Taxpayers Federation was not happy.
4: Especially at a time when Canada's debt is going through the roof and taxpayers are looking at every opportunity to find savings.
11: BC Conservative MLA Macklin McCall is a critic for the Solicitor General, and he points out we're only getting these figures after the spring legislative session ends.
10: My concern is that it kind of looks like an attempt to avoid scrutiny and accountability.
11: I'm Sonia Aslam.
0: And we will find out more today what the next phase of a mega project that's been ripping up parts of Vancouver. Transportation Minister Mike Farnworth speaking at Great Northern Way as officials lay out the plans for the Broadway subway project. Leah Halayev in the Rogers Xfinity Internet Traffic Center says if Great Northern Way gets torn up, drivers will have lost another major east-west commuter route.
1: I mean, what we tell them is to pack their patience and leave a little earlier for work because you're going to be waiting a long time because this is going to really back up traffic. There's no real good alternates here. So it's really going to affect all the other arteries.
0: Crews have just reopened to traffic the section of Broadway between Main and Quebec Streets. They've now moved on to the stretch near Vancouver City Hall. And Canada's economy is in a technical recession, according to the latest data from the Statistics Canada.
13: This is the first time we have seen this since 2020. Our economy is seeing negative economic growth for back-to-back quarters. This is the definition. Most recently in the first quarter of this year, thanks to weak business and government spending, real GDP fell by 0.1% on an annualized basis during the first 3 months of this year. And that followed a 1% contraction in Q4 of last year. Now, the weaker than expected GDP data does coincide with a looser job market, painting a softer picture of the Canadian economy as U.S. tariffs continue to squeeze some businesses. At the Business Center, I'm Chris McCusker.
0: 11:30 news time right now is 11:06. It's partly cloudy and 13 degrees outside. An Indigenous leader on Vancouver Island says anyone who thinks yesterday's decision by the Supreme Court of Canada on Aboriginal titles solves the debate is putting the cart before the horse. Hereditary Chief Shauna Thomas says the decision not to hear the case doesn't settle the issue over Aboriginal title and private property rights coexisting.
14: Because the Supreme Court did not hear the appeal, the question is unanswered, which means the Tlactinas decision, the court case for the Cowichan tribes, continues to exist.
0: She says the Supreme Court of Canada will still need to look at the Cowichan case, which saw hundreds of hectares of land enrichment given to the First Nation. Outgoing Governor General Mary Simon has launched a project to fund community-based mental health services in Northern and Indigenous communities. The Legacy Project will be run with support from the Radu Hall Foundation. Prime Minister Mark Carney says Simon has drawn public attention to the mental health needs of remote, rural, and northern communities throughout her time in office.
15: You've elevated national conversations on mental health, particularly in northern and Indigenous communities, bringing visibility to challenges too often overlooked and bringing dignity to those too often unheard.
0: The federal government is contributing $5 million to the project with a pledge to add up to $10 million to match funds raised by the foundation. With summertime comes new heat records. Five communities in BC are reportedly broke record highs yesterday. Pemberton and Trail both reached 34.4 degrees. Trail hasn't seen that number since 1934. Environment Canada adds that Kelowna reached 34.1 degrees, which broke a 1995 record of 32.7. Summerland broke daily highs by reaching 32.6 degrees, and Vernon also broke daily highs by hitting 33.8 degrees. The Weather Agency reports that other parts of Canada are under heat warning, with temperatures reaching 35 degrees. This includes Alberta, Saskatchewan, and Manitoba. And you may be able to start the weekend $2,000 richer. 11:30 News Radio's meteorologist Michael Koos missed his guaranteed high yesterday, so the jackpot could be yours. Tune in between 4 p.m. and 5 p.m. this afternoon when we announce the name of the lucky insider who will have 11 minutes and 30 seconds to call us. You still have time to sign up for the contest on our website. 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
1: Well, Asta, we have a new problem. We have a crash. It looks like northbound just before the Abbotsford Mission Bridge, right before. I'm not sure what lane it's in. I don't have a camera there. If you do have an update on that, if you're in the area, star 1130, pound 1130, give me a call. Still looking for an update in Surrey, southbound King George Boulevard and Fraser Highway. We had a crash there. I'm still seeing a little bit of a backup, so I'm wondering if it's still there, if it's been cleared. Do give me a call if you're in the area. I do appreciate the updates. If you're headed towards the Massey Tunnel, you're in great shape in both directions. No problems for the Alex Fraser Bridge. Queensborough Bridge looks fine into New West. Southbound, a little volume from midspan to the south end because of those metal plates at the south end. Westbound on Stewartson is slow from around 6. Stalawasum, though, is in great shape right now. No delays in either direction. Portman, westbound out of Surrey and Langley, we look fine all the way through the Burnaby Lake stretch. It looks like eastbound, you still have a little bit of volume approaching 264th, but that is just volume just for a stretch there as well. Heading off the North Shore for the Ironworkers, I am seeing a backup here just before Mountain Highway. Mount Seymour Park Highway, though, it looks like just for a little bit of a backup here from Mountain Highway to that point. And I'm not sure what's going on. If we do have a problem, please do give me a call on that as well. A little volume for the Lionsgate Bridge heading off the North Shore on the bridge heading through the Stanley Park Causeway just for a stretch here as well. Richmond Bridges are looking pretty good. We do have some construction in New West eastbound on East Columbia at Cumberland in the right lane, and also in Port Coquitlam eastbound on the Maryhill Bypass at Broadway. And last check, that was in the left lane right now, not causing too much of a delay. Just a slight slowdown. We also have Pacific Boulevard closed in between the Cambie Street Bridge off-ramp to Carroll Street until the end of July, and that is for FIFA. 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And now from the Penfolds Roofing and Solar Weather Center, we're going to now check in with our meteorologist, Carl Lamb.
30: For today, it'll end up being a mix of sun and cloud across Metro Vancouver. Temperatures getting up to 18 degrees for today. And there is that northwesterly wind around 20 kilometers per hour. Gusts are a little stronger than that right by the coast. And then for tonight, down to a low of 10. Then for tomorrow, it is still a mix of sun and cloud. And on the cooler side, for sure, temperatures up to 17 for the high and down to 9 degrees tomorrow night. But it's warmer for Sunday. Your high for today is 18.
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0: It's cloudy and 14 degrees in Vancouver. Good morning. I'm Asta Fonde-Kanon. Here's what's happening right now. We're going to hear from the province today on how much it is spending to host the FIFA World Cup games happening next month. Last year's estimates had the cost pegged at about $500 million. And the parliamentary budget officer says Canada will spend $82 million per game, 7 in Vancouver and 6 in Toronto. The province has hit some heat records this week. Yesterday, Kelowna broke its 1995 record, reaching 34.1 degrees. Pemberton and Trail hit 34.4. Trail hasn't seen that number since 1934. And some other cities in Canada have heat warnings. And after sports, officials say people visiting Banff National Park in the coming days should be careful about potential flooding. Time for 11:30 News Radio Sports from Sportsnet 650, the home of the Canucks. Here is Sandra Priscina.
5: The season's on the line for Montreal in the Stanley Cup playoffs. Cole Caulfield and the Habs try to stave off elimination in the East Final and force a Game 6 with Carolina.
6: You know, everybody knows where we're at. Just focusing on the next game, just one thing at a time. Can't get too focused on, you know, what's ahead. Just got to keep yourself in the moments and just worry about what you can control, and that's pretty much your next shift.
5: Action goes at 5. It's on Sportsnet. Semi-final Friday at the Memorial Cup. Everett versus Chicoutimi in Kelowna. The winner faces Kitchener in Sunday's championship final. Canada announcing its 26-player FIFA World Cup roster later today. The team opens the tournament June 12th in Toronto versus Bosnia and Herzegovina, followed by a pair of matches in Vancouver, June 18th against Qatar and June 24th facing Switzerland. In the CFL, the preseason concludes for the Lions, a date in Winnipeg. Then BC with a week one bye. The regular season kicks off June 13th at the Rough Riders. Game day for the Vancouver Bandits in Niagara. They visit the River Lions looking for their fourth win of the CEBL season. A chance at four straight victories for the Blue Jays. They're in Baltimore. The AL West leading Mariners host Arizona. At the Nat, the Vancouver Canadiens face Eugene. Sports at 15 and 45 past the hour or anytime at sportsnet.ca.
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0: You're listening to 1130 News Radio. I'm Astha Pandey-Kanan. Officials say people visiting Banff National Park in the coming days ought to be careful about potential flooding. RCMP and Parks Canada say many rivers and streams in the national park are flowing at higher than normal levels because of high snowpack, warm temperatures, and rain. They say these conditions are expected to continue over the weekend and into Monday. Officials say some low-lying areas are experiencing nuisance flooding and that some trails and day-use areas may be temporarily closed. Calgary police say a man who was hit by a light rail transit train last week has died. Police say a man in his 60s was walking downtown last Thursday afternoon when he walked into the path of an oncoming C train. They say the man was pinned under the train and was later taken to hospital. An investigation into the crash continues. Manitoba's budget bill has passed through a final vote after long days and some nights of acrimonious debate. The move paves the way for the elimination of the provincial sales tax from snacks, soft drinks, and prepared meals at grocery and convenience stores as of July 1st. Premier Wab Kanu's NDP government introduced the bill earlier this month. They wanted it to pass into law before the legislature's summer break, slated to start Monday. The opposition Progressive Conservatives spent hours, including two late-night sittings this week, demanding the government add an income tax cut to the bill. As millions of soccer fans prepare to travel to North America for the World Cup, countries are ramping up restrictions in response to the latest Ebola outbreak. Shannon Kingston has more from the State Department.
4: The U.S., Mexico, and Canada say they are launching coordinated travel measures aimed at preventing the spread of the Ebola virus during the World Cup. Secretary of State Rubio saying that nobody exposed to the virus will be admitted.
7: We cannot and will not allow any cases of Ebola to enter the United States.
4: The State Department is also surging more than $100 million to fight the outbreak in Africa. Shannon Kingston, ABC News, the State Department.
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1: From the Rogers Xfinity Internet Traffic Center, I'm Leah Holayev. We have a crash over at the Abbotsford Mission Bridge northbound just before the bridge deck. Not sure what lane it's in. If you are in the area, star 1130, pound 1130, give me a call. Let me know what lane is being blocked. In Surrey, it looks like we cleared that crash that was southbound on King George Boulevard and Fraser Highway. Not there anymore. Checking out the volume for the Massey Tunnel northbound, it looks like you're in good shape out of Delta. No delays into Richmond. Southbound looks fine. Alex Fraser Bridge, I'm not seeing any issues here. The Queensboro Bridge, no delays into New West. Southbound, you have a slowdown at the north end, and it looks like it lets up at the south end because we do have those metal plates are covering the bumps. Westbound on Stewartson, you are slowed just from 20th now. Stalo Awesome looks great over at the Portman. Westbound out of Surrey and Langley, you're looking great all the way through the Burnaby Lake stretch and towards the Cassiar. No slowdowns for the Ironworkers. Lionsgate Bridge, though, has a little bit of a slowdown here southbound from the north end to the south end. Not sure if we have any problem here just before the causeway. If you do have an update, star 1130, pound 1130, let me know. Looking pretty good for the Richmond bridges, though. We do have some construction eastbound on the Maryhill Bypass in Port Coquitlam at Broadway in the left lane. Also in New West, eastbound on East Columbia at Cumberland, that right lane is blocked, so stick to the left lane. We also have just an early warning tonight. The Stalo Awesome Bridge will be shutting down at 9 p.m. until 5 a.m. on Monday morning. And tomorrow, that Georgia Viaduct will be closed for crane removal, and that is from 6 a.m. till 8 p.m. Traffic is brought to you by Combined Comfort Systems. 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And now from the Penfolds Roofing and Solar Weather Center, we're going to check in with our meteorologist, Carl Lim.
30: Temperatures for your Friday are up to 18 degrees with a mix of sun and cloud. There's that northwesterly wind around 20 kilometers per hour. It'll be a little bit breezier right by the water. And then for tonight, partly cloudy with a low of 10. For tomorrow, still just a shade cooler than average with a high of 17 and a mix of sun and cloud, down to 9 degrees tomorrow night. Sunday looks fantastic. We've got temperatures up to 20 degrees. And then for Monday, even warmer. Sunshine and highs between 22 to 26. Your high for today is 18.
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0: Welcome back to 1130 News Radio. I'm Astha Pandekanan. An Ontario man accused of selling deadly substances online to people at risk of self-harm has pleaded guilty to 14 counts of aiding suicide. Here's Canadian Press reporter Lisa Laporte.
11: Kenneth Law was set to stand trial last month on these charges, as well as 14 counts of first-degree murder. But his defense lawyer indicated the murder charges would be withdrawn and Law would instead plead guilty to the lesser charges. Court heard today that the Crown plans to withdraw the murder charges after Law is sentenced, with a hearing expected this fall.
0: Police say Law ran several websites that were used to sell sodium nitrate and other items that can be used for self-harm. Some 1,200 packages were shipped to people in more than 40 countries, including 160 addresses across Canada. A controversial policy for a major airline is now being changed. ABC's Sophia Flay has the story.
13: Southwest Airlines is changing its new seating policy for plus-size passengers just 4 months after it took effect. Plus-size passengers will no longer be required to buy an extra seat in advance after some passengers complained of feeling ostracized for their weight. Southwest says its agents can now offer an additional seat at no extra cost.
0: If space is not available, Southwest says they'll work to accommodate the passenger on a later flight. Reports suggest that President Trump's new anti-weaponization fund has hit a legal roadblock.
14: President Trump's anti-weaponization fund has hit a legal roadblock. A federal judge is temporarily stopping the administration from paying any claims through the nearly $1.8 billion fund set up for Trump allies who believe they were government weaponization victims. The judge is also banning the fund's actual creation as a suit challenging it plays out. There's been fierce backlash since the Justice Department announced the fund last week.
15: Anybody in this country is eligible to apply.
14: Acting Attorney General Todd Blanche did not rule out letting Capitol rioters see compensation. Sagar Meghani, Washington.
0: Firefighters continue their search of the rubble from a destroyed apartment complex outside Dallas after an explosion and fire sent the residents running for their lives yesterday. Three people, including a child, have been found dead in the debris, and first responders warn more victims could be likely. This resident says he believes nothing in his unit is left after he managed to escape.
16: We lost everything, clothes and everything. It's sad.
0: Investigators haven't determined a cause, but there were reports of a possible gas leak before the explosion. The life and career of a tennis great is being highlighted in a new documentary.
17: Rafa, the four-episode documentary about tennis star Rafael Nadal, premieres on Netflix today.
18: No puedo más. Estaba continuamente con dolor.
17: The doc looks at the 22-time Grand Slam champion's career and gives an intimate look at his personal life, his coach Uncle Tony's impact on his life and career, and his incredibly difficult physical journey to return to competitive play in 2024 after overcoming injuries the prior year.
18: With Rafa, you know that every match is live or die.
17: The film was released to coincide with the French Open, which Rafa won 14 times. I'm Eva Fragiscados.
0: And coming up next on 1130 News Radio is your business report.
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2: Stocks have spent much of the session higher on optimism about the Middle East. And if we stay this way, we'll have another day of new record highs at the closing bell. AI is making summer internships harder to get. New study from Drexel University finds about 1 in 5 companies say they will either take on fewer college interns or forgo internships entirely this year because AI can easily perform a lot of those duties. Uber will offer Uber Max rides on 14-seat vans for large groups heading to SoFi Stadium for the 8 World Cup matches in June. The pricing to be determined there. They'll also be available in Miami and New York. And with so many tech and Wall Street billionaires in the U.S., we are now the world's top market for luxury yachts. And that's why San Lorenzo, the luxury Italian yacht maker, is now in talks with at least one American watercraft maker about a potential acquisition, which would help it avoid some tariffs. Denise Pellegrini, Bloomberg Radio.
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0: Good morning. It's Friday, May 29th. I'm Asta Pandekanan. It's partly cloudy and 14 degrees in Vancouver, and here's what's happening right now.
27: Expect a sky-high number. This morning, the BC government is going to tell us how much it's paying to host 7 World Cup matches beginning next month.
0: Experts say the recent relief at the pump was dependent on the war in the Middle East, but will that last into June?
28: The provincial government is limping out of the spring session and things can only go up. That's the take from an expert as MLAs begin their summer vacation.
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29: Must-win mode for Montreal in the Stanley Cup East Final. Canada is set to name its roster for the FIFA World Cup. 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
0: And now to the 1130 Rogers Xfinity Internet Traffic Center. Here is Leah Halayev.
1: Well, Asta, we have a crash in Abbotsford northbound just before the Abbotsford Mission Bridge, and it's in the left lane, so just be aware of that, stacking up traffic for a little bit of a stretch there. And then also I had a call on Southeast Marine Way at Kerr. We had police in the intersection redirecting traffic that were heading westbound, and I did see them in the camera earlier, but it looks like they're gone and traffic is going through. But we do have a construction there, so just be aware of that. You can't turn onto Kerr for southbound from Southeast Marine Drive, and looks like if you're headed westbound, you do have that right lane blocked as well, but you have two lanes getting through. If you do spot any other problems, though, as you're traveling around, please do give me a call at star 1130 or pound 1130. Massey Tunnel northbound looks great, so does southbound. No delays for the Alex Fraser Bridge in either direction. Queensboro Bridge looks fine heading into New West. Southbound, a little volume midspan to the south end, just because of those metal bumps at the south end. Westbound on Stewartson is slow from around 6. The Stalowassen Bridge, I'm not really seeing any delays at et al. Out of Surrey and into New West for you. Port Man, very light volume still westbound out of Surrey and Langley all the way through the Burnaby Lake stretch. Ironworkers looks good. Linesgate Bridge, we did have a slowdown southbound, but it looks fine. It's cleared up whatever was on the bridge deck. Richmond Bridge is now the Arthur Lang and the Oak Street Bridge look fine, but the Knight Street Bridge northbound is slow from around Bridgeport all the way until you get into Vancouver. And southbound, we are seeing a slowdown at the north end all the way backing up from East 57th. Not sure if we have construction or an issue here. If you do have an update, please do give me a call at Star 1130 or pound 1130. We do have construction in Port Coquitlam eastbound on the Maryhill Bypass at Broadway. That's in the left lane. Also in New West eastbound on East Columbia at Cumberland in the right lane. We have Pacific Boulevard closed in between Cambie Street Bridge off-ramp to Carroll Street, and that's until the end of July, and that is, of course, for FIFA. I do want to mention tonight the Stalawasin Bridge will be shutting down at 9 p.m. all the way till 5 a.m. on Friday, and the Georgia Viaduct will be closed tomorrow for a crane removal, and that is from 6 a.m. to 8 p.m. Traffic is brought to you by Drain Master. 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And now from the Penfolds Roofing and Solar Weather Center, we're going to check in with our meteorologist, Carl M.
4: It'll be a mix of sun and cloud today from North Vancouver to Gastown, down towards Steveston, over towards Mission and Burnaby. And we do have a northwesterly wind that's gustier right by the coast, but it's generally around 20 kilometers per hour. And then for tonight, we'll have partly cloudy conditions with a low of 10. Your high for today is 18.
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0: The cost of the FIFA World Cup has only ticked up.

0: only lead to delays and frustrations with demands so high along the Broadway corridor. And some bad news on the economic front. Statistics Canada says the country is in a technical recession as the real GDP has fallen in back-to-back quarters. Our Chris McCusker says that's the first time that's happened in 6 years.
1: Real GDP fell by 0.1% on an annualized basis during the first 3 months of this year. Economists were expecting a 1.5% annualized increase. Nathan Jansen is assistant chief economist at RBC Economics.
2: The caveat is the underlying details still look firmer than what you would expect to see typically at, say, the beginning of a recession in Canada. Consumer demand was still broadly resilient in Q1.
1: I'm Chris McCusker.
0: It's anyone's guess whether the relief Canadians have been feeling at the pumps over the past week will last into June. Behrouz Bakhtiari, assistant professor of operations management at McMaster University, says politics are driving most of the recent decrease.
3: There are jumps and declines related to behaviors and supply chain, but it's the tweets and announcements and declarations that are really, contributing to us feeling more pain or less pain.
0: Gas prices have soared in recent months as war in the Middle East blocked a key fuel passageway along the coast of Iran. But some are hopeful the conflict will subside after U.S. Vice President J.D. Vance teased a resolution is very close. 11:30 news time right now, 11:37. It is partly cloudy and 14 degrees outside. Outgoing Governor General Mary Simon has launched a project to fund community-based mental health services in northern and Indigenous communities. The Legacy Project will be run with support from the Rideau Hall Foundation. Simon, who launched a mental health learning and listening tour in 2024, says the shortage of services in the north is acute.
4: Mental health still does not receive the same attention as physical health, nor is it treated in the same way, urgency and compassion. Too many people, especially young people, and those in remote communities, continue to lack the support they need.
0: Simon says the project is part of her ongoing commitment to the Arctic, where she was born and raised. As warm weather blankets Western Canada, five British Columbian communities reached record high temperatures yesterday. Highest temperatures were reported in Pemberton and Trail, both tying previous highs at 34.4 degrees. Environment Canada says temperatures in Kelowna reached 34.1 degrees, breaking the old record of 32.7 set in 1995. Summerlin and Vernon also broke daily highs, reaching 32.6 and 33.8 degrees, respectively. Other parts of Canada are under heat warnings for reaching 35 degrees. That includes Alberta, Saskatchewan, and Manitoba. And you have the chance to go into the weekend with an extra $2,000. Meteorologist Michael Coos missed yesterday's guaranteed high, so the jackpot is on the line this afternoon. We'll announce the name of the lucky 11:30 News Radio Insider between 4 and 5 o'clock. 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
9: It's pretty busy right now for most of the crossings, ASTA. PSEARCH is reporting about 50 to 55 minutes. So is Pack Highway. Aldergrove is the lightest with 5 minutes, and Sumas is looking at about 40 minutes. Now, back into Canada, it looks like about 5 minutes, I'd say, for all of the crossings. Maybe Sumas is the only one that's sitting at about a 15-minute wait. But, of course, you can always find your latest border wait time anytime at vancouver.citynews.ca/border.
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4: Well, Asta, good news. They cleared that crash that was on the Abbotsford Mission Bridge. Just before it, it was northbound, and it was sitting in the left lane. That's out of the way, but we have a minor crash here over at the Knight Street Bridge, southbound, midspan, left lane. They're just exchanging their information right now, so they should be out of the way shortly, but definitely seeing traffic stacking up right now on that bridge deck. All the way, actually, backing up into Vancouver on East 53rd is where you're going to find yourself slowing down. So hopefully they get out of the way shortly. If you're headed towards the Massey Tunnel northbound, not seeing any delays in either direction. The Alex Fraser Bridge looks fine. Queensboro looks good into New West. Southbound, a little slow about midspan because of those bumps at the south end. Westbound on Stewartson looks pretty good. Just a little bit of volume from 20th. Over at the Stalowassen Bridge, no problems in either direction here. The Portman, very light volume out of Surrey and Langley all the way through the Burnaby Lake stretch. No slowdowns for the Ironworkers or the Lionsgate Bridge. The Richmond Bridges are looking pretty good. Just like I said, the Knight Street Bridge southbound and a little bit of volume for that bridge northbound from around Cambie to about midspan. Now in Port Coquitlam, we have construction eastbound on the Maryhill Bypass at Broadway in the left lane. Also in New West, we have construction eastbound on East Columbia at Cumberland in the right lane. And we have also starting tonight at 9 p.m. that Stalowassen Bridge shutting down until 5 a.m. on Monday morning. And the Georgia Viaduct will be closed tomorrow for a crane removal. And that's from 6 a.m. to 8 p.m. So just a warning for you there. Traffic is brought to you by Central City Fun Park, BC's largest indoor fun park with bowling, laser tag, mini golf, roller skating, family go-karts, and a giant arcade, Central City Fun Park in Surrey. And now from the Penfolds Roofing and Solar Weather Center, we're going to check in with our meteorologist, Carl M.
5: We'll get some more sunshine in here, but that cloud cover will still be sticking around. So temperatures up to 18 degrees for today. That northwesterly winds around 20 kilometers per hour and just a little bit breezier right by the coast. Down to an overnight low of 10 under a partly cloudy sky. Then for Saturday, it's still a sun cloud mix. Temperatures up to 17 and cooling off by Saturday night with a low of 9. Your high for today is 18.
4: Thanks, Carl. Currently at the airport, we're sitting at 14 degrees, Asta.
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3: It's cloudy and 14 degrees in Vancouver. Good morning. I'm Asta Pandey-Kanan, and here's what's happening right now. Today, we have an update with the province saying it could cost up to $729 million for the FIFA World Cup. That is $100 million more than they expected last June. The budget officer says Canada will spend more than $1 billion combined for the 13 games, of which seven are in Vancouver. The Weather Guarantee jackpot is up for grabs today. You could be the lucky winner of $2,000. You still have time to sign up on vancouver.citynews.ca. The winner will be announced today between 4 to 5 p.m. And after sports, bodies have been recovered after a chemical tank at a paper mill ruptured south of the border near Portland. Time for 11:30 News Radio Sports from Sportsnet 650, the home of the Canucks. Here is Sandra Priscina.
11: Game 5 of the East Final in the Stanley Cup playoffs. The Canadiens at the Hurricanes. Montreal's Zachary Bolduc on the must win.
12: We just play our game. We come here like it's a business trip, and we're here to win one game, and then we'll see what happens.
11: Puck drop is 5 on Sportsnet. If a Game 6 is needed, it goes Sunday in Montreal. At the Memorial Cup in Kelowna, Everett and Chicoutimi battle for a spot in Sunday's championship final versus Kitchener. We'll soon learn the 26 players that'll represent Canada at the FIFA World Cup. The roster unveil is later today. Canada opens Group B action in Toronto, taking on Bosnia and Herzegovina on June 12th, then in Vancouver, June 18th versus Qatar, and June 24th against Switzerland. The BC Lions are in Winnipeg to close the preseason. Kickoff is 5:30. The Vancouver Bandits aim for their fourth win of this young CEBL season. They are in Niagara. A busy 12-game MLB slate. The Blue Jays in Baltimore as an all-AL East set continues. The Mariners eye 4 straight wins home to Arizona. At Nat Bailey Stadium, the Vancouver Canadiens face Eugene. Sports at 15 and 45 past the hour, or head over to sportsnet.ca.
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3: You're listening to 11:30 News Radio, and I'm Astha Pandey-Kanan. The BC Lions are getting a lot of love on social media after the CFL club sent some merchandise to former NFL coach John Gruden. As Gruden opened the box and showed off the clothing, jackets, and jerseys, he talked about the Leos and obviously knew a lot about them.
17: They used to have a kicker named Lou Pisaglia. Ask me how many years he kicked.
18: How many?
17: Like a lot. He scored 4,000 points. And in November, playoff football in Canada, it's cold and windy. And Pisaglia, I mean, that guy had like 4,000 points.
18: 4,000 is crazy.
17: I swear to God, he kicked forever, man.
3: For the record, the SFU grad recorded more than 3,900 points over a 25-year career. Much of Saskatchewan remains under heat warnings, with highs in the 30s expected over the coming days. Areas as far north as Buffalo Narrows and La Ronge could see temperatures break the 30 mark, with overnight lows in the mid-teens. A number of Saskatchewan communities broke heat records this week, including in the Coronach area, which recorded temperatures above 35 degrees and beat a record set in 1969. Residents are reminded to guard against heat stroke and watch for signs of heat exhaustion, such as headache, nausea, and dizziness. Tesla is threatening legal action against the Manitoba government over its decision to remove the auto manufacturer from its rebate program for electric vehicles. Premier Wab Kinew's office has released a letter in the government received last week from lawyers for Tesla Motors Canada. The letter says Tesla intends to ask a judge to set aside its exclusion from the rebate program, calling it, quote, procedurally unfair and undertaken for an improper purpose. Kinew says a reversal won't be considered unless the United States drops its tariffs on Canadian goods. New Brunswick legislators are set to hold hearings within the next month on the province's youth protection system. This comes in response to a report from New Brunswick's youth advocate, which severely criticizes the social development department in the overdose death of a teenager last year. Kelly Lamrock says the 16-year-old's death could have been prevented had the system acted with more humanity. Coming up in 60 seconds is your traffic and weather reports together.
18: In a world where the news feels bigger, louder, and harder to make sense of, Canadians need more than headlines. 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
4: From the Rogers Xfinity Internet Traffic Center, I'm Leah Halayev. We have a minor crash on the Knight Street Bridge. It is southbound, midspan in the left lane. And as a result, we are seeing traffic backing up from around East 53rd, but they should be getting out of the way shortly. Other than that, we're looking pretty good for the Massey Tunnel in either direction. The Alex Fraser Bridge, no issues. Queensboro Bridge looks fine heading into New West. Southbound, a little volume at the north end to the south end, and that's because of those metal bumps there, the plate that we have over the bumps. Westbound on Stewartson's looking pretty good. Southbound on 20th, though, is backed up from around Dublin. Over at the Stalloawson Bridge, looking pretty good in both directions here. The Portman, not seeing any problems out of Surrey and Langley. Westbound all the way through the Burnaby Lake stretch. Ironworkers, Lionsgate Bridge, not looking too bad. I mean, the Lionsgate Bridge has a little bit of volume southbound at the north end, but that's it. Then it does open up. The Oak and Arthur Lang Bridge look fine. We do have some construction. Eastbound on the Maryhill Bypass at Broadway in the left lane. Also, eastbound on East Columbia at Cumberland in the right lane in New West. And, of course, I do want to mention the Stalloawson Bridge will be shutting down tonight at 9 p.m. until 5 a.m. on Monday morning. Traffic is brought to you by Central City Fun Park, BC's largest indoor fun park with bowling, laser tag, mini golf, roller skating, family go-karts, and a giant arcade. Central City Fun Park in Surrey. And now from the Penfolds Roofing and Solar Weather Center, we're going to check in with our meteorologist, Carl M.
5: There's that northwesterly wind today around 20 kilometers per hour, a little gustier right by the coast, and temperatures will get up to 18 degrees as we get some sun through that cloud deck as we go through the rest of the day. Then for tonight, down to a low of 10, and for Saturday, it's sun and cloud. 17 will be the high and down to 9 on Saturday night. Sunday looks gorgeous. It is going to be sunny and 20 degrees, and then for Monday, turning up the heat a bit with highs between 22 to 26 with lots of sunshine. Your high for today is 18.
3: Welcome back to 1130 News Radio. I'm Asta Bande-Kanan. Firefighters in Longview, Washington, near Portland, say they have recovered the bodies of some of the victims from this week's rupture of a hazardous chemical tank at a paper mill.
23: Efforts to recover all of the victims of the tank rupture are ongoing, but Longview, Washington Fire Chief Brad Hainig says they made progress on Thursday.
24: Six of the nine individuals have been recovered, and we continue working with the coroner to notify families.
23: Two other victims had already been confirmed dead. It's presumed in total 11 workers died when the tank ruptured. Some of the chemical also made its way into the Columbia River, but local drinking water supplies have not been impacted. Alex Stone, ABC News.
3: A former CIA officer is facing criminal charges after a raid on his home. Reporter Stephanie Ramos has the details.
0: Tough questions for the CIA after a former officer with top secret security clearance was accused of stashing $40 million in gold bars in his house and lying about his credentials for nearly two decades. The FBI seizing 300 gold bars along with $2 million in cash and 35 luxury watches from the Virginia home of David Rush.
3: Prosecutors say he had requested the gold for work-related expenses. An accident overnight on a Florida launch pad has destroyed a massive rocket. Space company Blue Origin was doing a test fire of its new Glenn rocket when something went wrong. Reporter Sophie Flay says the video of the test shows the rocket on the pad and then a huge fireball erupting.
1: The explosion turning night into day, sending a massive shockwave rippling through the air. The sound of the explosion taking nearly a minute to reach the camera. Before the explosion, two towers could be seen, one on either side of the rocket, to protect it from lightning. But now, only one tower remains.
3: Blue Origin founder Jeff Bezos posted online, "All personnel are accounted for and safe, but it's too early to know the root cause for the explosion." A group of students from Houston got a real-world demonstration of physics. They learned that what goes up doesn't necessarily come down.
2: The Iron Shark roller coaster on the Galveston Island Pleasure Pier lifts riders slowly straight up, then plunges them down the other side. Usually. On Thursday, as Casey Escobar was waiting his turn,
6: this time he made like a very like big bang, like he went boom.
2: The eight riders in front of him were stuck, flat on their backs, 100 feet up and facing the sky. One by one, firefighters lifted the middle and high school students out of their seats and onto a ladder.
7: The fourth patient is almost harnessed up.
2: It took 4 hours, but the eight kids all made it down safely. Jim Ryan, ABC News.
3: Police in Kenya say eight students have been arrested on suspicion of arson following a deadly dormitory fire at a girls' boarding school early yesterday morning. 16 children were killed and dozens more were injured. Police spent yesterday questioning 30 students at the school and asked their parents to head home without the girls and come back on Friday morning. The motive remained under investigation. And up next on 1130 News Radio is your business report.
25: Not yet finalized, but crafted. A U.S.-Iran ceasefire extension, and that is helping Wall Street today after record closing highs yesterday. The Trump administration wants to renegotiate the U.S.-Mexico-Canada agreement, also known as USMCA, to benefit U.S. auto production. The White House, according to sources, plans to propose a change that would require at least half the components in a U.S.-sold passenger vehicle come from U.S. sources to qualify for lower tariffs, could probably be welcomed by unions, who could see it as boosting U.S. auto work. The rest of the year is going to be sweet for the nation's biggest name in chocolate, so predicts an influential analyst with Evercore, who has upped his rating on shares of Hershey, predicting the upcoming World Cup matches and events surrounding the nation's 250th anniversary will mean higher chocolate consumption. Then this fall, Hershey could get another boost from the release of the movie based on the life of founder Milton Hershey. Denise Pellegrini, Bloomberg Radio.
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3: Good afternoon. It's Friday, May 29th. I'm Asta Pandekanan. It's partly cloudy and 14 degrees in Vancouver. And here's what's happening right now. The province has announced new numbers on how much the FIFA World Cup could end up costing. And an update has been provided by the province on the Broadway subway project's next phase. The Weather Guarantee jackpot is up for grabs today. You could be the lucky winner of $2,000.
2: A political expert says the provincial government should be happy the spring session is over.
8: Season's on the line for Montreal in the Stanley Cup playoffs and high anticipation for Canada's FIFA World Cup roster reveal. Sports at 15.
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9: Great to be here. Asa Panikanon, happy Friday to you. Hey, thanks for the call, Chris, from Delta. It sounds like we have one less thing in our script. 6th Avenue is closed in between 20th Street all the way to 16th Street. Now, this work had been extended for quite some time. We constantly brought this up with in regards to Stewartson Way being so busy, but I was told that this is in the process of reopening right about now. I'm not positive if it's open yet, but in the process of opening is still a gigantic update. So thank you for that call. Really appreciate that. Should really help out with traffic on Stewartson Way. So that is some big news right now. There is a crash on the Knight Street Bridge. Let's head over here. Southbound at the north end over in the left lane. Volume delays are kind of hanging out at that north end. Pushed up to Southeast Marine. If it's still there, it's in the left lane. But we're hoping this one's gone soon. And in Poco, roadwork on the Maryhill Bypass eastbound at Broadway. Right lane shut down. And then back over to New West. Probably should have done this with the 6th Avenue thing. But Columbia eastbound between Richmond and Cumberland, right lane blocked off again. This is a big problem for Front Street. Front Street pushed back all the way to about Begbie Street. So that will be going on for quite some time. If you can avoid Front Street, it is a good call. Let's take a quick look at everything else. We have a bit of a delay forming on the upper levels eastbound between Lonsdale and Lynn Valley. Highway 1 through the valley is just fine. If you see something, call it in to either Star or Pound 1130. Traffic is slow. 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Here is meteorologist Carl Lamb. We'll get to Carl in a quick second, but right now, why don't we look at the weather together? It should be a clearing one today with a bit of wind coming in at a high of 18 degrees. On Saturday, mix of sun and cloud, clearing in the afternoon with some light wind and Saturday's high is 18 degrees. On Sunday, sunny conditions with a high of 18. Right now, it is 17 degrees down at the airport, and your weather is brought to you by Kingmark Currency Exchange, saving you time and money for over 30 years with competitive rates and no commission. 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And as I said, down at the airport, it is 17 degrees. Asta.
3: Thank you, Alex, for the traffic and weather update. 11:30 news time right now is 12:03. And now to your top stories. The FIFA World Cup costs have only ticked up year after year. Today, we have an update with the province saying it could cost up to $729 million to host it. That is $100 million more than they expected last June. The costs include everything from security upgrades to BC Place. Over a week ago, the federal budget watchdog told us this was going to set Canada back more than $1 billion, meaning the average is $82 million per game for the 13 matches in Toronto and Vancouver. Seven of those matches will be played in Vancouver. And politicians from Ottawa, Victoria, and the city of Vancouver showcased the subway cars being tested for the Broadway subway extension this morning. BC's Transportation Minister Mike Farnworth says even though the project is terminating at Arbutus, the province and feds are working together to get rapid transit to UBC.
11: TransLink has indicated that in terms of their 10-year capital plan, their 10-year investment plan, they see the extension to UBC being in the second half of that.
3: In a statement, UBC notes a central campus SkyTrain station would be busier on its opening day than any current station right now. The school's alma mater society says students have waited too long for rapid transit to reach the west side. The expansion is expected to open in the fall of next year. And Statistics Canada says economic growth stalled in the first quarter, leading to a second consecutive decline in real gross domestic product. Canadian Press reporter Craig Lord says this meets some definitions for a technical recession.
12: Now, for some economists and economic watchers, that's raising fears of a technical recession, because in the fourth quarter of last year, we also saw the economy shrink. So this meets that technical bar of two consecutive quarters where GDP is just not growing.
3: Heading into Friday's release, the consensus among economists had called for real gross domestic product growth of 1.5% on an annualized basis in the first quarter. And gas prices may have fallen on optimism that a ceasefire in the Middle East war is on its way, but one expert says it will be expensive to fill up this summer. Even if the feud ends soon, and pro-international chief petroleum analyst Roger McKnight says it could be 4 months until gas prices really decline because fuel inventories have been depleted during the conflict.
13: I was a consumer. I would grab any price reduction just seeing right now because they're not going to hold up in July and August.
3: Data from energy analytics website GasBuddy shows the cost of fueling up has been dropping for the last 10 days to about $176 per liter. 11:30 news time right now, 12:06. It's partly cloudy and 14 degrees outside. The spring session is over and it couldn't come soon enough for the provincial government. 11:30's Dean Rex Liedler is hearing from a political expert who says the governing NDP had its struggles.
14: From the budget and its massive projected deficit to the problems making changes to DRIPA, Hamish Telford with the University of the Fraser Valley says it's been a bumpy ride for the EB administration. Telford says healthcare continues to be a big problem.
15: Healthcare is a perennial struggle, and it's a struggle all provinces are struggling with. I don't think that BC is any worse than the other provinces, and there may be reasons to believe that they're actually doing better. Again, if you're spending 8 or 10 hours in the emergency room, it doesn't help you to know that things are worse in another province.
14: The associate professor of political science adds it's also true that provincial governments across the country are having fiscal issues, but so what? I'm Dean Rex Liedler.
3: Canada's outgoing Governor General is launching a final project before she leaves office. Mary Simon has announced a project to fund community-based mental health services in northern and Indigenous communities. The Legacy Project will run with support from the Rideau Hall Foundation. Ottawa is contributing $5 million to the project with a pledge to add up to $10 million to match funds raised by the foundation. Simon, who was born and raised in the Arctic, says the need for services in the north is urgent. A First Nations leader on Vancouver Island says not to put too much stock in a decision by the Supreme Court of Canada not to hear a case about whether Aboriginal land title and fee simple title can coexist. Shauna Thomas is a hereditary chief of a nation that is part of the Cowichan tribe's decision that gave part of Richmond back to the Cowichan.
16: Because the court didn't make a decision, nothing has changed in British Columbia. So I don't think anybody should read into that.
3: She says if there is going to be a national decision about Indigenous land claims and private property, the Cowichan court case needs to run through the appeals process, both provincially and nationally. It could be a very good Friday for an 11:30 News Radio insider. Meteorologist Michael Coos missed yesterday's guaranteed high, so the 2,000 jackpot is up for grabs later today. We'll announce the name of an insider between 4 and 5 o'clock this afternoon. If you hear your name, you'll have 11 minutes and 30 seconds to call in, and the money is yours. You can still sign up today. 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
3: 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Here is Alex Kerrigan.
9: Thank you very much, Asta. So taking a look at the ferries right now, Tawasin to Swords Base, 2 o'clock next up, it's 98% sold. 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Tawasin to Dewpoint, 1245 and 315 are both sold out. 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
3: Thank you for the update, Alex. Next up, we'll have traffic and weather together.
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9: We just got the update. The 6th Avenue is clear. And we did get a follow-up on that earlier. And, I mean, I love live radio. This is so great. So, like, that was an issue that we have been talking about for quite some time with this sewer work that was being done. And it got extended twice. But now they are reopening 6th Avenue. So, of course, that is big news because of the fact that Stewartson Way has been holding a lot of extra volume or up to 8th Avenue, perhaps. But now you don't need to do that. Shout out to those crews that were working through there. Look, I know I complain a lot about where we're getting extended, but I'm also very aware of the fact that it needs to get done, and it did get done. So shout out to those road crews. This is really going to help out for a lot of those delays. But I love live radio. We can love to get that in there. So speaking of getting updates, what's going on in the Alice Fraser Bridge? Northbound delays right around mid-span. Definitely caught that out of the corner of my eye. That's not nothing. Something's going on in the Alice Fraser. If you got more on that, star or pound 1130, please, and thank you. Wouldn't mind an update on the Knight Street Bridge. I'd like to clear this one. It was southbound around mid-span. Left lane was blocked off. Looking a little slow through the area, but not slow at mid-span. A little slower up at the north end of it. Road work going on in New West, East Columbia at Cumberland. The right lane is blocked off, making a mess of Front Street. That'll be going on for the rest of the day. Try to get up to Royal Avenue or 6th Avenue to get up and away from that. And if you see anything else worth talking about, well, it's worth talking about. 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
20: For today, it'll end up being a mix of sun and cloud across Metro Vancouver. Temperatures getting up to 18 degrees for today, and there is that northwesterly wind around 20 kilometers per hour. Gusts are a little stronger than that right by the coast. And then for tonight, down to a low of 10. Then for tomorrow, it is still a mix of sun and cloud, and on the cooler side for sure, temperatures up to 17 for the high and down to 9 degrees tomorrow night, but it's warmer for Sunday. Your high for today is 18.
9: Great to hear you, Carl. Down at the airport, it is cloudy and 17 degrees. Asta.
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3: It's mostly cloudy and 17 degrees in Vancouver. Good afternoon. I'm Asta Bandekanan, and here's what's happening right now. The province has updated us on the potential costs of the FIFA World Cup happening next month. It is estimating up to $729 million. That is $100 million more than they expected in June of 2025. The federal watchdog says this sets the nation back by $1 million. The Weather Guarantee jackpot is up for grabs today. A winner will be announced between 4 to 5 p.m. Sign up now if you want to be the lucky winner of $2,000. And after sports, an Ontario man accused of selling deadly substances online to people at risk of self-harm has pleaded guilty. Time for 1130 News Radio Sports from Sportsnet 650, the home of the Canucks. Here is Sandra Priscina.
6: The Canadiens have done it before. Their three comeback series wins from 3-1 down tied for the most in NHL history. Montreal head coach Martin St-Louis on their step-by-step mindset.
7: You can't look at, you got to win three and it's a big mountain to climb. Just got to win one.
6: On the other side of the ice, the Hurricanes are within one victory of returning to the Stanley Cup final for the first time in 20 years. Opening faceoff is 5 from North Carolina. A spot in the Memorial Cup final against Kitchener on the line in Kelowna. 2-1 Everett facing 1-2 Chicoutimi. The countdown nearly over. Soon we'll finally hear the 26 names called to carry Canada on the globe's biggest soccer stage. The FIFA World Cup roster reveal later today. Their journey begins June 12th in Toronto, a Group B clash against Bosnia and Herzegovina. From there, the stage shifts to Vancouver June 12th and 24th. The BC Lions with a chance to wrap preseason at 1-1. They're in Winnipeg. QB Nathan Rourke expected to get snaps. The Vancouver Bandits take a 3-1 record into a road date with Niagara. Vancouver leads the Western Conference. To the Diamond, the Vancouver Canadiens face Eugene at the Nat. The Blue Jays are in Baltimore. Seattle welcomes Arizona. Sports at 15 and 45 past the hour or at sportsnet.ca.
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3: You're listening to 1130 News Radio. I'm Asta Bandekanan. Officials say people visiting Banff National Park in the coming days ought to be careful about potential flooding. RCMP and Parks Canada say many rivers and streams in the national park are flowing at higher than normal levels because of high snowpack, warm temperatures, and rain. They say these conditions are expected to continue over the weekend and into Monday. Officials say some low-lying areas are experiencing nuisance flooding and that some trails and day-use areas may be temporarily closed. Calgary police say a man who was hit by a light rail transit train last week has died. Police say a man in his 60s was walking downtown last Thursday afternoon when he walked into the path of an oncoming C train. They say the man was pinned under the train and was later taken to hospital. An investigation into the crash continues. Manitoba's budget bill has passed through a final vote after long days and some nights of acrimonious debate. The move paves the way for the elimination of the provincial sales tax from snacks, soft drinks, and prepared meals at grocery and convenience stores as of July 1st. Premier Wab Kanu's NDP government introduced the bill earlier this month. They wanted it to pass into law before the legislature's summer break, slated to start Monday. The opposition Progressive Conservatives spent hours, including two late-night sittings this week, demanding the government add an income tax cut to the bill. As millions of soccer fans prepare to travel to North America for the World Cup, countries are ramping up restrictions in response to the latest Ebola outbreak. Shannon Kingston has more from the State Department.
8: The U.S., Mexico, and Canada say they are launching coordinated travel measures aimed at preventing the spread of the Ebola virus during the World Cup. Secretary of State Rubio saying that nobody exposed to the virus will be admitted.
11: We cannot and will not allow any cases of Ebola to enter the United States.
8: The State Department is also surging more than $100 million to fight the outbreak in Africa. Shannon Kingston, ABC News, the State Department.
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9: 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I'm Alex Kerrigan. Thank you for tuning in. Okay, weird one on the Alice Fraser Bridge. Sounds like an abandoned vehicle. Northbound or right around midspan over in the far right lane. Hopefully this is just somebody going to get gas, but northbound right lane, that vehicle in the right lane is not moving from what we can see. There was a tow truck on the scene, but I mean, it's a little heavy. It's actually getting a little better right now, so maybe they came back and picked that thing up in the time that we got that report. That would be good news. Speaking of good news, it looks like 6th Avenue has in fact reopened in between 20th and 16th. That is really big news. Of course, that has been an ongoing sewer project that shut down that section of 6th Avenue. That's a very central artery to and from the Queensboro, so getting that back is big news. Still in New West, Columbia eastbound in between Richmond and Cumberland. You got the right lane shut down. Sounds like some work being done by the railway tracks in the area. And Front Street is a mess. You're getting pushed back almost to Begbie Street. Avoid that section of Front Street going eastbound if you can. Ninth Street Bridge, I think we're going to clear this one. It was a crash southbound right around midspan in the left lane. I see a northbound delay. So if you're on the Ninth Street Bridge, give me a call. Anything else going on? Give me a call. *1130. 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In the Penfold Roofing and Solar Weather Center, here's meteorologist Carl Lamb.
20: Temperatures for your Friday are up to 18 degrees with a mix of sun and cloud. There's that northwesterly wind around 20 kilometers per hour. It'll be a little bit breezier right by the water. And then for tonight, partly cloudy with a low of 10. For tomorrow, still just a shade cooler than average with a high of 17 and a mix of sun and cloud, down to 9 degrees tomorrow night. Sunday looks fantastic. We've got temperatures up to 20 degrees. And then for Monday, even warmer. Sunshine and highs between 22 to 26. Your high for today is 18.
3: Welcome back to 1130 News Radio. I'm Astha Pandekanan. An Ontario man accused of selling deadly substances online to people at risk of self-harm has pleaded guilty to 14 counts of aiding suicide. Here's Canadian Press reporter Lisa Laporte.
0: Kenneth Law was set to stand trial last month on these charges, as well as 14 counts of first-degree murder. But his defense lawyer indicated the murder charges would be withdrawn and Law would instead plead guilty to the lesser charges. Court heard today that the Crown plans to withdraw the murder charges after Law is sentenced, with a hearing expected this fall.
3: Police say Law ran several websites that were used to sell sodium nitrate and other items that can be used for self-harm. Some 1,200 packages were shipped to people in more than 40 countries, including 160 addresses across Canada. A controversial policy for a major airline is now being changed. ABC's Sophia Flay has the story.
1: Southwest Airlines is changing its new seating policy for plus-size passengers just 4 months after it took effect. Plus-size passengers will no longer be required to buy an extra seat in advance after some passengers complained of feeling ostracized for their weight. Southwest says its agents can now offer an additional seat at no extra cost.
3: If space is not available, Southwest says they'll work to accommodate the passenger on a later flight. Reports suggest that President Trump's new anti-weaponization fund has hit a legal roadblock.
4: President Trump's anti-weaponization fund has hit a legal roadblock. A federal judge is temporarily stopping the administration from paying any claims through the nearly $1.8 billion fund set up for Trump allies who believe they were government weaponization victims. The judge is also banning the fund's actual creation as a suit challenging it plays out. There's been fierce backlash since the Justice Department announced the fund last week.
5: Anybody in this country is eligible to apply.
4: Acting Attorney General Todd Blanche did not rule out letting Capitol rioters see compensation. Sagar Meghani, Washington.
3: Firefighters continue their search of the rubble from a destroyed apartment complex outside Dallas after an explosion and fire sent the residents running for their lives yesterday. Three people, including a child, have been found dead in the debris, and first responders warn more victims could be likely. This resident says he believes nothing in his unit is left after he managed to escape.
10: We lost everything, clothes and everything. It's sad.
3: Investigators haven't determined a cause, but there were reports of a possible gas leak before the explosion. The life and career of a tennis great is being highlighted in a new documentary.
17: Rafa, the four-episode documentary about tennis star Rafael Nadal, premieres on Netflix today.
18: No puedo más. Estaba continuamente con dolor.
17: The doc looks at the 22-time Grand Slam champion's career and gives an intimate look at his personal life, his coach Uncle Tony's impact on his life and career, and his incredibly difficult physical journey to return to competitive play in 2024 after overcoming injuries the prior year.
18: With Rafa, you know that every match is live or die.
17: The film was released to coincide with the French Open, which Rafa won 14 times. I'm Eva Fragiscados.
3: And coming up next on 1130 News Radio is your business report.
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29: Not yet finalized, but crafted. A U.S.-Iran ceasefire extension, and that is helping Wall Street today after record closing highs yesterday. The Trump administration wants to renegotiate the U.S.-Mexico-Canada agreement, also known as USMCA, to benefit U.S. auto production. The White House, according to sources, plans to propose a change that would require at least half the components in a U.S.-sold passenger vehicle come from U.S. sources to qualify for lower tariffs, could probably be welcomed by unions, who could see it as boosting U.S. auto work. The rest of the year is going to be sweet for the nation's biggest name in chocolate, so predicts an influential analyst with Evercore, who has upped his rating on shares of Hershey, predicting the upcoming World Cup matches and events surrounding the nation's 250th anniversary will mean higher chocolate consumption. Then this fall, Hershey could get another boost from the release of the movie based on the life of founder Milton Hershey. Denise Pellegrini, Bloomberg Radio.
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3: Good afternoon. It's Friday, May 29th. I'm Asta Pandikanan. It's partly cloudy and 17 degrees in Vancouver, and here's what's happening right now. BC has announced how much it could cost the province to host the FIFA World Cup happening next month. An update on the next phase of the Broadway subway project was announced this morning.
21: MLAs are on their way home with the end of the spring session. We find out what worked and what didn't for the provincial government and the opposition BC Conservatives.
3: A lucky winner could get $2,000 today. The Weather Guarantee jackpot is up for grabs.
17: Game 5 of the East Final in the Stanley Cup playoffs, plus Canada ready to unveil its FIFA World Cup roster. 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
9: Hello, Asta Pandikanan. We got some good news in New West. That situation on 6th Avenue, I mean, I am over the moon about this one. 6th being reopening between 20th and 16th. We talk about that so much with Stewartson Way being so messy westbound, but the fact that it is now open. Good news, everyone. It's been extended a couple of times, but again, it is now out of the script. I'm going to bring it up a couple more times just because I'm happy about it, but the fact is it's reopened, and that is the good news. Also, more good news. Alice Fraser's situation appears to be cleared up. We heard about a stalled northbound right around midspan with the far right lane blocked off, and the volume delays are all gone. So, good news all around. Now, let's go to the bad news. Why not? East Columbia in between Richmond and Cumberland. You're down to one lane. Right lane shut down for some ongoing work here, and that's really bad news if you're on Front Street. You're getting pushed back all the way to about Begbie. If you can get up and away from it, Royal Avenue gets you up and away from it. One Columbia is good enough, but 6th Avenue is also a great option. The problem with 6th Avenue is it's so far away from Front Street and so far away from your intended destination up north of Queen's Park. We're also dealing with some slowdowns over on the Maryhill Bypass. That's roadwork being done at Broadway with the left lane blocked off eastbound, so that is pushing you back to about Pitt River Road. Elsewhere, I see a bit of a delay on Highway 1 right about 264th. I see delays over on the Knight Street Bridge and on the Arthur Lang, all of it northbound. If there is anything else more specific, feel free to call that in. Star pound 1130. 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Let's go to the Penfold Roofing and Solar Weather Center with meteorologist Carl Lamb.
20: It'll be a mix of sun and cloud today from North Vancouver to Gastown, down towards Steveston, over towards Mission and Burnaby. And we do have a northwesterly wind that's gustier right by the coast, but it's generally around 20 kilometers per hour. And then for tonight, we'll have partly cloudy conditions with a low of 10. Your high for today is 18.
9: 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Stuck in traffic? Give cycling a try. Log your bike rides from May 30th to June 5th at hubcycling.ca for a chance to win prizes. Down at the airport, it's cloudy and 17 degrees. Asta.
3: Thank you, Alex, for the traffic and weather update. 1130 news time right now is 1233. And now we'll go to your top stories. The FIFA World Cup costs have only increased year over year, and today the province gave us an update. BC says it could cost up to $729 million. That is $100 million more than what they expected in June of 2025. The cost includes everything from the upgrades in BC Place to security. Just over a week ago, the federal budget watchdog said the World Cup's costs could set Canada back more than $1 billion. Vancouver will be seeing 7 out of 13 matches to be hosted in Canada. Elected officials representing the federal, provincial, and municipal governments donned hard hats and steel-toed boots this morning, with the first subway cars for the Broadway extension being tested. While the politicians were feeling excitement over the project, critics questioned why the line doesn't reach UBC. Provincial Transportation Minister Mike Farnworth says he's working with Ottawa on a plan to get rapid transit to the Westside campus.
8: Right now, we are focused very much, though, on the completion of the Surrey-Langley SkyTrain extension, and obviously, of course, this amazing project out to Arbutus from VCC Clark.
3: Farnworth says a subway extension reaching UBC is part of TransLink's 10-year investment plan, but is slated for the end of that period. The Broadway subway is set to start running in late 2027. Statistics Canada says economic growth stalled in the first quarter, leading to a second consecutive decline in real gross domestic product. Canadian Press reporter Craig Lord says this meets some definitions for a technical recession, though not all economists weighing in on StatCan's Friday report were convinced the label was necessary.
11: It's very difficult to say that Canada's economy has been shrinking for two consecutive quarters or for more than a year. This is something that economists are coming into this.

0: 4 months until gas prices really decline because fuel inventories have been depleted during the conflict. Gas prices have soared in recent months as war in the Middle East blocked a key fuel passageway along the coast of Iran. Some are hopeful the conflict will subside after U.S. Vice President J.D. Vance teased a resolution is very close. 11:30 news time right now is 12:37. It is partly cloudy and 17 degrees in Vancouver. The spring legislative session is over, but it ended the same way it started, with a lot of fireworks. 11:30's Dean Rex Seidler is speaking with an expert about who won and who lost.
1: University of the Fraser Valley Associate Political Science Professor Hamish Telford says it was a bit of a rough session for the provincial government, and it started with a budget. He calls it a flop.
2: I think they tried to engineer compromises to appease as many constituencies as possible and ended up pleasing nobody.
1: Telford says then the controversy over DRIPA made Premier David Eby seem incredibly weak. He adds the ongoing issues around BC Place and saving the Vancouver Whitecaps is a difficult situation too, even though it may not be the government's job to keep the MLS club here. Telford adds governments around the country and the world are struggling, especially with economic issues, so what we're seeing here shouldn't really come as much of a surprise. I'm Dean Rex Seidler.
0: Outgoing Governor General Mary Simon has launched a project to fund community-based mental health services in Northern and Indigenous communities. The Legacy Project will be run with support from the Rideau Hall Foundation. Prime Minister Mark Carney says Simon has drawn public attention to the mental health needs of remote, rural, and northern communities throughout her time in office.
3: You've elevated national conversations on mental health, particularly in northern and Indigenous communities, bringing visibility to challenges too often overlooked and bringing dignity to those too often unheard.
0: The federal government is contributing $5 million to the project with a pledge to add up to $10 million to match funds raised by the foundation. And you may be able to start the weekend $2,000 richer. 11:30 News Radio's meteorologist Michael Coos missed his guaranteed high yesterday, so the jackpot could be yours. Tune in between 4 p.m. and 5 p.m. this afternoon when we announce the name of the lucky insider who will have 11 minutes and 30 seconds to call us. You still have time to sign up for the contest on our website. The 11:30 News Radio Weather Guarantee is brought to you by Hero Home Care. 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
6: Hello, Asapina Kanan, and hello to everybody at the Peace Arch and the Pack crossing. It's heavy down here. We have an hour way to the Peace Arch and the Pack going south as of right now. I got the cameras open in front of me, and yeah, they are super busy. Unfortunately, the website that I usually use to tell you how many lanes are open is down, so I'm going to assume that there's not that many lanes open with an hour way to Peace Arch and Pack. Aldergrove and Sumas, they're both 20-minute waits going southbound, and northbound time still locked in at less than 5 for the time being. Double-check on the website, vancouver.citynews.ca. ca/border.
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3: Thank you very much, Astapani Kanan. So I just wanted to touch on something really quick up in Surrey. I see a big delay on King George Boulevard northbound at 96th Avenue. And I don't have that one in my script just yet. I've got the cameras open in front of me here. And I don't know if you look at the Surrey cameras very often. A lot of people in the car going, oh yeah, something I do all the time. It's kind of this weird fisheye lens, and it's really just hard to make out what is actually happening here. I want to tell you it's road work with the far right lane blocked off, but if you came through there, help me out. Let me know what's up at King George at 96th Avenue, specifically northbound, very busy right now. Star or pound 1130 is the phone number there. We're seeing some delays over at the Queensboro, unsure of the exact nature of that. I know that road work going on overnight. You shouldn't be down to one lane each direction right now. Around this area as well, 6th Avenue just reopened between 20th and 16th Streets. And up on East Columbia, eastbound between Richmond and Cumberland, the right lane is blocked off, making a mess of Front Street. Push back all the way to Begbie once again. Your other major routes are not that bad, although we are seeing a delay on the upper levels eastbound to the Ironworkers. Lionsgate Bridge is fine. Northbound delays through the Stanley Park Causeway, though, and a bit of a delay as well coming off of the Granville Bridge. Seymour northbound in front of Davie. The right lane is shut down for a road work project. Traffic is brought to you by Central City Fun Park, BC's largest indoor fun park with bowling, laser tag, mini golf, roller skating, family go-karts, and a giant arcade, Central City Fun Park in Surrey. Let's go to the Penfolds Roofing and Solar Weather Center with meteorologist Carl Lamb.
4: We'll get some more sunshine in here, but that cloud cover will still be sticking around. So temperatures up to 18 degrees for today. That northwesterly winds around 20 kilometers per hour and just a little bit breezier right by the coast. Down to an overnight low of 10 under a partly cloudy sky. Then for Saturday, it's still a sun-cloud mix. Temperatures up to 17 and cooling off by Saturday night with a low of 9. Your high for today is 18.
3: And down at the airport, 17 degrees.
2: Thank you, Alex, for the traffic and weather update. Up next, we'll have your top headlines and sports.
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2: It's mostly cloudy and 17 degrees in Vancouver. Good afternoon, I'm Astapani Kanan. Here's what's happening right now. The province has updated us on the potential costs of the FIFA World Cup happening next month. It is estimating up to $729 million. That is $100 million more than they expected in June of 2025. The federal watchdog says this sets the nation back by $1 billion. The Weather Guarantee jackpot is up for grabs today. A winner will be announced between 4 to 5 p.m. Sign up now if you want to be the lucky winner of $2,000. And after sports, Tesla is threatening legal action against the Manitoba government. Time for 1130 News Radio Sports from Sportsnet 650, the home of the Canucks. Here is Sandra Priscina.
9: The season's on the line for Montreal in the Stanley Cup playoffs. Cole Caulfield and the Habs try to stave off elimination in the East Final and force a Game 6 with Carolina.
10: You know, everybody knows where we're at. Just focusing on the next game, just one thing at a time. Can't get too focused on, you know, what's ahead. Just got to keep yourself in the moments and just worry about what you can control, and that's pretty much your next shift.
9: Action goes at 5. It's on Sportsnet. Semifinal Friday at the Memorial Cup, Everett versus Chicoutimi in Kelowna. The winner faces Kitchener in Sunday's championship final. Canada announcing its 26-player FIFA World Cup roster later today. The team opens the tournament June 12th in Toronto versus Bosnia and Herzegovina, followed by a pair of matches in Vancouver, June 18th against Qatar and June 24th facing Switzerland. In the CFL, the preseason concludes for the Lions, a date in Winnipeg. Then BC with a week one bye. The regular season kicks off June 13th at the Rough Riders. Game day for the Vancouver Bandits in Niagara. They visit the River Lions looking for their fourth win of the CEBL season. A chance at four straight victories for the Blue Jays. They're in Baltimore. The AL West leading Mariners host Arizona. At the Nat, the Vancouver Canadians face Eugene. Sports at 15 and 45 past the hour or anytime at sportsnet.ca.
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12: When gambling starts to drown everything out, be the you that knows when to make a change. 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
13: I was a competitive skater, and that journey took me to the Olympics. After I retired, I found tennis. Aging does not mean slowing down. It just means being smart about your movement and equipment. And that's where Kintec comes in. They listened, they were attentive, and they were able to provide solutions. Staying active means my independence and my freedom. Kintec enabled me to have longevity in the things that I enjoy doing.
2: You're listening to 1130 News Radio, and I'm Astha Pandey Kanan. The BC Lions are getting a lot of love on social media after the CFL club sent some merchandise to former NFL coach John Gruden. As Gruden opened the box and showed off the clothing, jackets, and jerseys, he talked about the Leos and obviously knew a lot about them.
14: They used to have a kicker named Lou Pisaglia. Ask me how many years he kicked.
15: How many?
14: Like a lot. He scored 4,000 points. And in November, playoff football in Canada, it's cold and windy. And Pisaglia, I mean, that guy had like 4,000 points.
15: 4,000 is crazy.
14: I swear to God, he kicked forever, man.
2: For the record, the SFU grad recorded more than 3,900 points over a 25-year career. Much of Saskatchewan remains under heat warnings, with highs in the 30s expected over the coming days. Areas as far north as Buffalo Narrows and La Ronge could see temperatures break the 30 mark, with overnight lows in the mid-teens. A number of Saskatchewan communities broke heat records this week, including in the Coronach area, which recorded temperatures above 35 degrees and beat a record set in 1969. Residents are reminded to guard against heat stroke and watch for signs of heat exhaustion, such as headache, nausea, and dizziness. Tesla is threatening legal action against the Manitoba government over its decision to remove the auto manufacturer from its rebate program for electric vehicles. Premier Wab Kinew's office has released a letter in the government received last week from lawyers for Tesla Motors Canada. The letter says Tesla intends to ask a judge to set aside its exclusion from the rebate program, calling it, quote, procedurally unfair and undertaken for an improper purpose. Kinew says a reversal won't be considered unless the United States drops its tariffs on Canadian goods. New Brunswick legislators are set to hold hearings within the next month on the province's youth protection system. This comes in response to a report from New Brunswick's youth advocate, which severely criticizes the social development department in the overdose death of a teenager last year. Kelly Lamrock says the 16-year-old's death could have been prevented had the system acted with more humanity. Coming up in 60 seconds is your traffic and weather reports together.
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3: In the 1130 Rogers Community Internet Traffic Center. My name is Alice Garrigan. Thank you for tuning in. So we did get a call about the Queensborough confirming that southbound is just volume. Just a little busy through the area. I appreciate that call. Northbound a little busy as well. If there's a thing going on, call me if you're going northbound again and working your way into New West or Burnaby. You know, coming off the Queensborough lane. But southbound for sure is just volume. And we are getting multiple calls reporting that 6th Avenue has reopened between 20th Street and 16th Street. That's big news. We are also getting calls about Columbia in between Richmond and Cumberland. East Columbia, right lane shut down. That's a problem for Front Street. It's so busy that Front Street's getting pushed back all the way past Bagby as of right now. It just stays busy eastbound all the way up to Columbia in between Richmond and Cumberland. Definitely something to worry about. If you can get up to Royal, maybe even Columbia Street itself, quite busy, but Royal will get you away from a bit of that. Six will get you away from all of it. The problem is Six is so far up and away from that one. No follow-ups yet on King George at 96th Avenue. I know it's busy northbound, but the camera's not as helpful as it could be. I see that northbound delay. If you see something going on at this one, that one, ain't really anything going on, you're not hearing this report, call it into the traffic center at star or pound 1130. 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It's meteorologist Carl Lamb.
4: There's that northwesterly wind today around 20 kilometers per hour. A little gustier right by the coast, and temperatures will get up to 18 degrees as we get some sun through that cloud deck as we go through the rest of the day. Then for tonight, down to a low of 10. And for Saturday, it's sun and cloud. 17 will be the high and down to 9 on Saturday night. Sunday looks gorgeous. It is going to be sunny and 20 degrees. And then for Monday, turning up the heat a bit with highs between 22 to 26 with lots of sunshine. Your high for today is 18.
2: Welcome back to 1130 News Radio. I'm Astha Bande Kanan. Firefighters in Longview, Washington, near Portland, say they have recovered the bodies of some of the victims from this week's rupture of a hazardous chemical tank at a paper mill.
20: Efforts to recover all of the victims of the tank rupture are ongoing, but Longview, Washington Fire Chief Brad Hainig says they made progress on Thursday.
21: Six of the nine individuals have been recovered, and we continue working with the coroner to notify families.
20: Two other victims had already been confirmed dead. It's presumed in total 11 workers died when the tank ruptured. Some of the chemical also made its way into the Columbia River, but local drinking water supplies have not been impacted. Alex Stone, ABC News.
2: A former CIA officer is facing criminal charges after a raid on his home. Reporter Stephanie Ramos has the details.
22: Tough questions for the CIA after a former officer with top secret security clearance was accused of stashing $40 million in gold bars in his house and lying about his credentials for nearly two decades. The FBI seizing 300 gold bars along with $2 million in cash and 35 luxury watches from the Virginia home of David Rush.
2: Prosecutors say he had requested the gold for work-related expenses. An accident overnight on a Florida launch pad has destroyed a massive rocket. Space company Blue Origin was doing a test fire of its new Glenn rocket when something went wrong. Reporter Sophie Flay says the video of the test shows the rocket on the pad and then a huge fireball erupting.
23: The explosion turning night into day, sending a massive shockwave rippling through the air. The sound of the explosion taking nearly a minute to reach the camera. Before the explosion, two towers could be seen, one on either side of the rocket, to protect it from lightning. But now, only one tower remains.
2: Blue Origin founder Jeff Bezos posted online, all personnel are accounted for and safe, but it's too early to know the root cause for the explosion. A group of students from Houston got a real-world demonstration of physics. They learned that what goes up doesn't necessarily come down.
0: The Iron Shark roller coaster on the Galveston Island Pleasure Pier lifts riders slowly straight up, then plunges them down the other side. Usually. On Thursday, as Casey Escobar was waiting his turn,
1: this time he made like a very like big bang, like he went boom.
0: The eight riders in front of him were stuck flat on their backs, 100 feet up and facing the sky. One by one, firefighters lifted the middle and high school students out of their seats and onto a ladder.
5: The fourth patient is almost harnessed up.
0: It took 4 hours, but the eight kids all made it down safely. Jim Ryan, ABC News.
2: Police in Kenya say eight students have been arrested on suspicion of arson following a deadly dormitory fire at a girls' boarding school early yesterday morning. 16 children were killed and dozens more were injured. Police spent yesterday questioning 30 students at the school and asked their parents to head home without the girls and come back on Friday morning. The motive remained under investigation. And up next on 1130 News Radio is your business report.
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24: Just a lot of positivity on Wall Street for much of the day today after yesterday's record closing highs. Dell shares surging today. That's after the company gave an outlook for annual sales that far surpassed analyst estimates, fueled by demand for servers that power artificial intelligence work. Gap shares, though, plunging, the company lowering its sales outlook due to struggles with its product mix, apparently. The brands had varied performance, Gap's namesake brand making progress, but Athleta, Banana Republic, and Old Navy missed analyst estimates. Southwest Airlines revising its longtime policy for plus-size travelers to buy two seats, then apply for a refund for one after their trip. Now Southwest says airline reps at the airport are now able to give overweight customers an extra seat for free if it's available. And where's the best restaurant in the nation? Chicago Smith has been named the best restaurant in the country by a group of specialists at a San Pellegrino and Acquapana-sponsored event. Denise Pellegrini, Bloomberg Radio.
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2: Good afternoon. It's Friday, May 29th. I'm Asta Bandekanan. It's partly cloudy and 17 degrees in Vancouver. And here's what's happening right now. The province has announced how much it could cost to host the FIFA World Cup happening next month. The feds and the province gave us an update on the Broadway subway project this morning.
29: The provincial government is limping out of the spring session and things can only go up. That's the take from an expert as MLAs begin their summer vacation.
2: A lucky winner will be taking $2,000 home today. The Weather Guarantee jackpot is up for grabs.
9: The Stanley Cup final could be set by night's end and the FIFA World Cup roster reveal inches closer for Canada. Sports at 15.
2: 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Here is Alex Kerrigan.
3: Thank you very much, Astafana Kanan. So we have actually this call came in just seconds before coming to air, but a crash Highway 1 westbound before the Cassiar, and it's got the left lane blocked off. Now, at least the caller and I both kind of think this could be a bit of a minor crash, but I'm not there. I'm not positive. Crews are not on the scene. It did just happen. We do hope everyone's okay, though. You're getting pushed back well past First Avenue, and if you're in that delay, slide away from the left lane. That's where the crash happened. But again, no crews are on the scene just yet. Once you're past that, no delays on the ironworkers going northbound. Upper levels is just fine all the way through North Vancouver and through West Vancouver. But again, that is a crash on Highway 1 westbound / northbound before the Cassiar in the left lane. Thank you for the call. Elsewhere, we are still kind of riding the high of the fact that 6th Avenue has reopened between 20th Street all the way up to about 16th. Looking pretty good through that area. Stewart's and westbound a little busy. It's just busy on the Queensboro in both directions. It's not busy on the Alice Fraser Bridge. It's a little busy 99 southbound leading up to the Massey Tunnel. Northbound delay south end of the Nice Street Bridge. And Highway 1 is working your way into the valley. I mean, you got a little bit of an eastbound delay by 264. This is really not so bad through here. So just a crash on Highway 1 westbound before the Cassiar. We hope everyone's okay. But if you're in that delay, it is the left lane that is blocked off. Give me a call at Star Pound 1130 if there's anything else worth talking about traffic-wise. 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We're going to head to the Penfolds Roofing and Solar Weather Center and check in with our meteorologist, Carl Lamb.
4: We'll get some more sun across Metro Vancouver, but it's still generally a mix of sun and cloud, and temperatures up to 18 degrees. We have a northwesterly wind that's around 20 kilometers per hour, just a little bit breezier right by the coast. And then tonight, we're down to a low of 10 degrees. Your high for today is 18.
3: And right now down at the airport, we're still looking at cloudy conditions, 17 degrees, Asta.
2: Thank you, Alex, for the traffic and weather update. 11:30 news time right now is 1:03. And now your top stories. The costs of the FIFA World Cup has only ticked up year over year, and today we finally have an update. The province says the final bill could be up to $729 million. That's $100 million more than they'd thought last year. The bill includes everything from security to upgrades to BC Place. And just over a week ago, the federal budget watchdog announced this was going to set Canada back more than $1 billion, meaning the average is $82 million per game for the 13 matches being played in Vancouver and Toronto. Seven of those games are going to be in Vancouver. And who's in, who's out? We'll find out this afternoon who will be on Canada's World Cup roster with the showcase event to begin in less than 2 weeks.
7: Canadian head coach Jesse Marsh will reveal the 26 players heading to the FIFA World Cup, although teams can make emergency roster changes up to a day before their first match. Now, a number of Canadian players are recovering from injury, so that's why 32 players were named to the pre-World Cup training camp roster this week. And two of those players are Jacob Schaffelberg and Ralph Priso, both on the roster bubble. Captain Alphonso Davies remains in Germany, healing up from a hamstring injury, and he'll join his teammates Monday in Edmonton for their friendly with Uzbekistan. Canada's first World Cup game is 2 weeks away against Bosnia in Toronto. From the Sports Center, I'm Alex Ixero.
2: Politicians from Ottawa, Victoria, and the city of Vancouver showcased the subway cars being tested for the Broadway subway extension this morning. BC's Transportation Minister Mike Farnworth says even though the project is terminating at Arbutus, the province and feds are working together to get rapid transit to UBC.
10: TransLink has indicated that in terms of their 10-year capital plan, their 10-year investment plan, they see the extension to UBC being in the second half of that.
2: In a statement, UBC notes a central campus SkyTrain station would be busier on its opening day than any current station right now. The school's alma mater society says students have waited too long for rapid transit to reach the west side. The expansion is expected to open in the fall of next year. Statistics Canada says economic growth stalled in the first quarter, leading to a second consecutive decline in real GDP. Canadian Press reporter Craig Lord says the decline was so small, the Statistics Canada described growth as flat on a quarter-to-quarter basis.
11: Now, it was such a marginal decrease that on a quarter-to-quarter basis, StatCan even just called it flat. There was no growth. But when you magnify these figures, stretch them out into annualized rates, which is what economists, what the Bank of Canada tends to pay the most attention to, you do see a 0.1% decline in real GDP.
2: BMO chief economist Doug Porter said in a note to clients that there was no sense sugarcoating the sour result, as the economy has clearly been struggling to grow since the start of the trade war. It's anyone's guess whether the relief Canadians have been feeling at the pumps over the past week will last into June. Behrouz Bakhtiari, assistant professor of operations management at McMaster University, says politics are driving most of the recent decrease.
12: There are jumps and declines related to behaviors and supply chain, but it's the tweets and announcements and declarations that are really, contributing to us feeling more pain or less pain.
2: Gas prices have soared in recent months as war in the Middle East blocked a key fuel passageway along the coast of Iran. But some are hopeful the conflict will subside after U.S. Vice President J.D. Vance teased a resolution is very close. 11:30 news time right now is 107. It is 17 degrees outside and partly cloudy. MLAs are on their way home as the spring session at the provincial legislature in Victoria wrapped up yesterday. 11:30's Dean Rex Seidler is hearing from a political expert who says it couldn't come sooner enough for the governing New Democrats.
29: Hamish Telford with the University of the Fraser Valley says it's been a struggle for the provincial government. From the budget, which Telford calls a flop because the government tried to please everyone and ended up pleasing no one, to failed promises to bring in changes to DRIPA. Telford says it's been an uneven performance for Premier David Eby and his administration. What about excuses that BC isn't doing as badly as other provinces?
13: The fact that other provinces are struggling does not get the NDP any credit. With voters here in BC, British Columbians are concerned about our healthcare system, not Ontario's system or New Brunswick's system, right?
29: Yeah, it's a good thing is that governments all over the country and world are having a tough time of things right now. I'm Dean Rex Seidler.
2: Outgoing Governor General Mary Simon has launched a project to fund community-based mental health services in Northern and Indigenous communities. The Legacy Project will be run with support from the Rideau Hall Foundation. Simon, who launched a mental health learning and listening tour in 2024, says the shortage of services in the North is acute.
14: Mental health still does not receive the same attention as physical health, nor is it treated in the same way, urgency and compassion. Too many people, especially young people, and those in remote communities, continue to lack the support they need.
2: Simon says the project is part of her ongoing commitment to the Arctic, where she was born and raised. And you have a chance to go into the weekend with an extra $2,000. Meteorologist Michael Koos missed yesterday's guaranteed high, so the jackpot is on the line this afternoon. We'll announce the name of the lucky 11:30 News Radio Insider before 4 and 5 o'clock. Between 4 and 5 o'clock. 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
2: 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Here is Alex Kerrigan.
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2: Thank you for the update, Alex. 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
2: 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How's it looking on the roads, Alex?
3: Not great. We actually just got an update here about that situation out in Langley, Highway 1 eastbound after 264th. So initial reports had both lanes blocked, but now it sounds like we have five vehicles involved with this crash, but they're all over in the left lane. So the right lane is the one that get past this one, but Highway 1 eastbound by 264, five cars came together, and you got that left lane blocked. So we're already seeing delays stack up to about 248 all the way on. That's going to be a problem, especially on a Friday. Keep it locked into 1130 News Radio for the latest, but that's a bit of a fresh one. We had one over in Vancouver. I mean, I think it's still there, but Highway 1 westbound right by the Cassiar. Caller reports that's on the shoulder now. It was a minor crash when that was being dealt with before the Cassiar. And again, we're seeing just a very minor delay through that area, but I appreciate that phone call. Elsewhere, we are still seeing some delays over on Columbia eastbound between Richmond and Cumberland. Right lane blocked off. This is really a problem for Front Street, getting pushed back all the way to about Begbie, and that's a hard one to get away from, because instead of Front Street, I mean, you can get yourself to Royal. That's going to put you back onto Columbia behind the congestion there. Getting up to 6th Avenue puts you well north of your intended destination, but at least 6th Avenue is looking pretty wide open. Elsewhere to the lower mainland, it's still pretty busy on Stewart's and westbound leading up to the Queensboro. 6th Avenue has reopened between 20th and 16th Street. Long-term sewer project has finally wrapped up through this area. If there is anything, we will wrap it up on the Murray Hill Bypass eastbound by Broadway. But eastbound left lane blocked off due to road work, and that's pushing you well past Pitt River Road. That's one you want to avoid if you can. Thank you for the calls. Keep them coming. Star pound 1130 if there is anything else. 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
4: We'll get some more sun across Metro Vancouver, but it's still generally a mix of sun and cloud, and temperatures up to 18 degrees. We have a northwesterly wind that's around 20 kilometers per hour, just a little bit breezier right by the coast. And then tonight, we're down to a low of 10 degrees. Your high for today is 18.
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2: Thank you, Alex, for the traffic and weather update. 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
2: It's partly cloudy and 17 degrees in Vancouver. Good afternoon. I'm Asta Pandikanan, and here's what's happening right now. Today we have an update with the province saying it could cost up to $729 million. That is $100 million more than they expected last June for the FIFA World Cup happening in a month. The budget officer says Canada will spend more than $1 billion combined for the 13 games, of which seven are in Vancouver. And after sports, an Ontario man is accused of selling deadly substances online to people at risk of self-harm. Time for 11:30 News Radio Sports from Sportsnet 650, the home of the Canucks. Here is Sandra Priscina.
1: Game 5 of the East Final in the Stanley Cup playoffs. The Canadiens at the Hurricanes. Montreal's Zachary Bolduc on the must-win.
7: We just play our game. We come here like it's a business trip, and we're here to win one game, and then we'll see what happens.
1: Puck drop is 5 on Sportsnet. If a Game 6 is needed, it goes Sunday in Montreal. At the Memorial Cup in Kelowna, Everett and Chicoutimi battle for a spot in Sunday's championship final versus Kitchener. We'll soon learn the 26 players that'll represent Canada at the FIFA World Cup. The roster unveil is later today. Canada opens Group B action in Toronto, taking on Bosnia and Herzegovina on June 12th, then in Vancouver, June 18th versus Qatar, and June 24th against Switzerland. The BC Lions are in Winnipeg to close the preseason. Kickoff is 5:30. The Vancouver Bandits aim for their fourth win of this young CEBL season. They are in Niagara. A busy 12-game MLB slate, the Blue Jays in Baltimore as an all-ALE set continues. The Mariners eye 4 straight wins home to Arizona. At Nat Bailey Stadium, the Vancouver Canadiens face Eugene. Sports at 15 and 45 past the hour, or head over to sportsnet.ca.
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2: You're listening to 11:30 News Radio. I'm Astha Bandekanan. Officials say people visiting Banff National Park in the coming days ought to be careful about potential flooding. RCMP and Parks Canada say many rivers and streams in the national park are flowing at higher than normal levels because of high snowpack, warm temperatures, and rain. They say these conditions are expected to continue over the weekend and into Monday. Officials say some low-lying areas are experiencing nuisance flooding and that some trails and day-use areas may be temporarily closed. Calgary police say a man who was hit by a light rail transit train last week has died. Police say a man in his 60s was walking downtown last Thursday afternoon when he walked into the path of an oncoming C train. They say the man was pinned under the train and was later taken to hospital. An investigation into the crash continues. Manitoba's budget bill has passed through a final vote after long days and some nights of acrimonious debate. The move paves the way for the elimination of the provincial sales tax from snacks, soft drinks, and prepared meals at grocery and convenience stores as of July 1st. NDP government introduced the bill earlier this month. They wanted it to pass into law before the legislature's summer break, slated to start Monday. The opposition Progressive Conservatives spent hours, including two late-night sittings this week, demanding the government add an income tax cut to the bill. As millions of soccer fans prepare to travel to North America for the World Cup, countries are ramping up restrictions in response to the latest Ebola outbreak. Shannon Kingston has more from the State Department.
6: The U.S., Mexico, and Canada say they are launching coordinated travel measures aimed at preventing the spread of the Ebola virus during the World Cup. Secretary of State Rubio saying that nobody exposed to the virus will be admitted.
11: We cannot and will not allow any cases of Ebola to enter the United States.
6: The State Department is also surging more than $100 million to fight the outbreak in Africa. Shannon Kingston, ABC News, the State Department.
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3: In the 1130 Rogers Xfinity Internet Traffic Center, my name is Alex Garrigan. Thank you for tuning in. So we're going to start out in Langley. There is a multi-vehicle crash on Highway 1 eastbound right around 264th, and the eastbound left lane is the one that is blocked off, and we are seeing some very heavy delays through this area. Westbound is also slowing down, of course, because of the fact that it's a little bit of a spectacle. There's a lot of vehicles involved with the crash. There are crews on scene, but it's an eastbound problem. Push back to 248, slide to the right to get away from this one. If there is a new problem westbound, if it's more than just a visual distraction, call that into it, either star or pound 1130. We also want to address a small thing going on in Vancouver. It's a minor crash on Highway 1 westbound in front of the Cassiar. It should be over to the left shoulder now. Again, delays are minor, but it is a crash, so it is out there. Now, we've been fielding a couple of calls about some apparent police activity on King George Boulevard. The last call I got was from a caller who was around 94A Avenue. We're seeing a delay at the intersection of King George at 96. We can't do too much with that just yet. I see a big northbound slowdown through this area, but we're still trying to dive into that one. If you got more on that, star or pound 1130, of course, as long as you keep it safe and hands-free. We do appreciate those calls, but be safe when you do it. 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Let's go to the Panhandle Roofing and Solar Weather Center and check in with meteorologist Carl Lamb.
4: There's that northwesterly wind today around 20 kilometers per hour. A little gustier right by the coast, and temperatures will get up to 18 degrees as we get some sun through that cloud deck as we go through the rest of the day. Then for tonight, down to a low of 10. And for Saturday, it's sun and cloud. 17 will be the high and down to 9 on Saturday night. Sunday looks gorgeous. It is going to be sunny and 20 degrees. And then for Monday, turning up the heat a bit with highs between 22 to 26 with lots of sunshine. Your high for today is 18.
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2: Welcome back to 1130 News Radio. I'm Astha Pandekanon. An Ontario man accused of selling deadly substances online to people at risk of self-harm has pleaded guilty to 14 counts of aiding suicide. Here's Canadian Press reporter Lisa Laporte.
12: Kenneth Law was set to stand trial last month on these charges, as well as 14 counts of first-degree murder. But his defense lawyer indicated the murder charges would be withdrawn and Law would instead plead guilty to the lesser charges. Court heard today that the Crown plans to withdraw the murder charges after Law is sentenced, with a hearing expected this fall.
2: Police say Law ran several websites that were used to sell sodium nitrate and other items that can be used for self-harm. Some 1,200 packages were shipped to people in more than 40 countries, including 160 addresses across Canada. A controversial policy for a major airline is now being changed. ABC's Sophia Flay has the story.
13: Southwest Airlines is changing its new seating policy for plus-size passengers just 4 months after it took effect. Plus-size passengers will no longer be required to buy an extra seat in advance after some passengers complained of feeling ostracized for their weight. Southwest says its agents can now offer an additional seat at no extra cost.
2: If space is not available, Southwest says they'll work to accommodate the passenger on a later flight. Reports suggest that President Trump's new anti-weaponization fund has hit a legal roadblock.
0: President Trump's anti-weaponization fund has hit a legal roadblock. A federal judge is temporarily stopping the administration from paying any claims through the nearly $1.8 billion fund set up for Trump allies who believe they were government weaponization victims. The judge is also banning the fund's actual creation as a suit challenging it plays out. There's been fierce backlash since the Justice Department announced the fund last week.
14: Anybody in this country is eligible to apply.
0: Acting Attorney General Todd Blanche did not rule out letting Capitol rioters see compensation. Sagar Meghani, Washington.
2: Firefighters continue their search of the rubble from a destroyed apartment complex outside Dallas after an explosion and fire sent the residents running for their lives yesterday. Three people, including a child, have been found dead in the debris, and first responders warn more victims could be likely. This resident says he believes nothing in his unit is left after he managed to escape.
15: We lost everything, clothes and everything. It's sad.
2: Investigators haven't determined a cause, but there were reports of a possible gas leak before the explosion. The life and career of a tennis great is being highlighted in a new documentary.
16: Rafa, the four-episode documentary about tennis star Rafael Nadal, premieres on Netflix today.
24: No puedo más. Estaba continuamente con dolor.
16: The doc looks at the 22-time Grand Slam champion's career and gives an intimate look at his personal life, his coach Uncle Tony's impact on his life and career, and his incredibly difficult physical journey to return to competitive play in 2024 after overcoming injuries the prior year.
24: With Rafa, you know that every match is live or die.
16: The film was released to coincide with the French Open, which Rafa won 14 times. I'm Eva Fragiscados.
2: And coming up next on 1130 News Radio is your business report.
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27: Fresh record closing highs today for all the major averages on continued hopes for a ceasefire extension between the U.S. and Iran, even though President Trump failed to approve one already agreed to by Tehran, at least for now. But at the closing bell, the Dow up 363 points, 0.75% higher. The Nasdaq up 55, the S&P added 16, gains of about 0.25% each. Shares of Ford Motors up nearly 5% today, up more than 40% for the month of May, its best monthly gain in 17 years. And it's not because of its cars. It's mostly thanks to its growing battery storage business in great demand from AI data centers. Shares of the teen clothing retailer American Eagle down 12%. That's after a pullback in sales last quarter. And good news for parents. United Healthcare, the nation's biggest health insurer, said today it's going to cut 2/3 of prior approval requirements for things like diagnostic services and routine surgeries for children under its plans. Tom Busby, Bloomberg Radio.
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2: Good afternoon. It's Friday, May 29th. I'm Asta Bandekanan. It's partly cloudy and 17 degrees in Vancouver. And here's what's happening right now. The province has announced new numbers on how much the FIFA World Cup could end up costing. And an update has been provided by the province on the Broadway subway project's next phase.
1: A political expert says the provincial government should be happy the spring session is over.
2: The Weather Guarantee jackpot is up for grabs today. You could be the winner of $2,000.
7: Must-win mode for Montreal in the Stanley Cup East Final. Canada is set to name its roster for the FIFA World Cup. 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
2: 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Here is Alex Kerrigan.
3: Thank you very much, Asta. So taking a quick look through the Lower Mainland. Okay, we actually have quite a bit going on. Why don't we start out in Langley? A crash on Highway 1 eastbound after 264. They did move it all the way over into the left lane. So a part of that right lane has reopened, although crews are all over the scene. All right, let's just drag the heat map down here. Highway 1 eastbound by 264. Yeah, you're still quite busy. Getting pushed back well past 264. Now, I'd love to know about what's going on westbound. It's probably just a visual distraction westbound. You're going to be pushed back from Bradner all the way on. But this was an eastbound crash. That means getting out of Langley into Abbotsford. Getting out of Abbotsford, you're quite slow, which I assume is a visual distraction. But if you got more on that, star or pound 1130, let me know what's up. There is also a situation going on up in North Vancouver. A crash on Highway 1 eastbound before Main Street in the left lane. Three vehicles are involved. That's getting heavier by the second. Getting pushed all the way to Lynn Valley Road. Now, this one looks like it's right actually in front of Keith Road. Definitely before Main Street. So that's my advice to you to get down the cut. Get on via Keith Road. Get on via Main Street. You're going to bypass the whole thing. Where's the other one? Vancouver crash. Highway 1 westbound before the Cassiar. I think that one might be gone. If it's still there, it's over onto the left shoulder. There is a crash in Surrey, King George Boulevard, right at 76th Avenue. Southbound may be blocked off. Northbound quite slow. If you got more on that, let me know what's up. And we're also hearing about a police incident on Old Yale Road, actually. That's 100th Avenue in Surrey, in between University Drive and King George Boulevard. Sounds like traffic is blocked off. That's kind of a tricky one to get away from. 102 Avenue works if you're coming out of Central City. Go to the north side of Central City Mall. 104th Avenue could work out, but other than that, going south is a little difficult. Anything else going on, give me a call. Star Pound 1130. 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Let's go to the Pennville Roofing and Solar Weather Center and check in with meteorologist Carl Lamb.
4: It'll be a mix of sun and cloud today from North Vancouver to Gastown, down towards Steveston, over towards Mission and Burnaby. And we do have a northwesterly wind that's gustier right by the coast, but it's generally around 20 kilometers per hour. And then for tonight, we'll have partly cloudy conditions with the low of 10. Your high for today is 18.
3: Down at the airport, it's getting sunny and 17 degrees, Asta.
2: Thank you, Alex, for the traffic and weather update. 1130 news time right now is 1:34. And now to your top stories. The FIFA World Cup costs have only ticked up year after year. Today, we have an update with the province saying it could cost up to $729 million. That is $100 million more than they had expected last June. The cost includes everything from security to upgrades to BC Place. Over a week ago, the federal budget watchdog told us the FIFA World Cup was going to set Canada back more than $1 billion, meaning the average is $82 million per game for the 13 matches happening in Toronto and Vancouver. Seven of those matches will be in Vancouver. Canada's World Cup opener is exactly 2 weeks away, and this afternoon we're learning about the 26 players who will represent the red and white.
8: So there's not many roster spots up for grabs. One, maybe two. Defender Ralph Priso and midfielder Jacob Schaffelberg are a few players on the roster bubble as they're recovering from injuries. The one thing we already know is the three goalkeepers, and it's the trio who were named to the pre-World Cup training camp roster this week in Dane St. Clair, Max Crepeau, and Owen Goodman. Although we don't know which one of those keepers will start in Canada's World Cup opener against Bosnia in Toronto. Captain Alfonso Davies continues rehabbing a hamstring injury in Germany, but he will join his teammates Monday in Edmonton for Canada's tune-up against Uzbekistan. From the Sports Center, I'm Alex Ixero.
2: Federal, provincial, and city officials were on hand to showcase train testing for the Broadway extension this morning. The line, which ends at Arbutus Street, has seen lengthy delays as construction continues along the corridor. BC's Transportation Minister Mike Farnworth says the province is looking to cut potential closure time in half.
5: Pedestrian traffic will be open, and that proper signing and working with the businesses to try and minimize impacts. We do recognize the impact that's on there, but we're doing our best to make sure things are speeding up.
2: The subway line is expected to be operating by late 2027. Statistics Canada says economic growth stalled in the first quarter, leading to a second consecutive decline in real GDP. Canadian Press reporter Craig Lord says this meets some definitions for a technical recession.
6: Now, for some economists and economic watchers, that's raising fears of a technical recession, because in the fourth

0: I was a consumer, I would grab any price reduction you're seeing right now because they're not going to hold up in July and August.
1: Data from energy analytics website Gas Buddy shows the cost of fueling up has been dropping for the last 10 days to about $176 per liter. 11:30 news time right now, 1:37. It is partly cloudy and 17 degrees outside. The spring session is over and it couldn't come soon enough for the provincial government. 11:30's Dean Rex Zeiler is hearing from a political expert who says the governing NDP had its struggles.
2: From the budget and its massive projected deficit to the problems making changes to DRIPA, Hamish Telford with the University of the Fraser Valley says it's been a bumpy ride for the EB administration. Telford says healthcare continues to be a big problem.
3: Healthcare is a perennial struggle and it's a struggle all provinces are struggling with. I don't think that BC is any worse than the other provinces, and there may be reasons to believe that they're actually doing better. Again, if you're spending 8 or 10 hours in the emergency room, it doesn't help you to know that things are worse in another province.
2: The associate professor of political science adds it's also true that provincial governments across the country are having fiscal issues, but so what? I'm Dean Rex Zeiler.
1: Canada's outgoing governor general is launching a final project before she leaves office. Mary Simon has announced a project to fund community-based mental health services in northern and indigenous communities. The legacy project will run with support from Rideau Hall Foundation. Ottawa is contributing $5 million to the project. And it could be a very good Friday for an 11:30 News radio insider. Meteorologist Michael Koos missed yesterday's guaranteed high, so the 2,000 jackpot is up for grabs later today. We'll announce the name of the insider between 4 and 5 o'clock this afternoon. If you hear your name, you'll have 11 minutes and 30 seconds to call in, and the money is yours. You can sign up today. You can still sign up today. You can find the details on our website, vancouver.citynews.ca. 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
1: 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Here is Alex Kerrigan.
6: Thank you very much, Asta. We have a narrow wait at the Peace Arch and the Pack Crossing going south as of right now. All the growth should be about a 10-minute wait, but Sumas is looking at about a 45-minute wait. So there's a lot of traffic going south right now. Northbound time still top out at less than 5. They may get busier on the weekend, but right now northbound times don't exist. Southbound, give yourself about an hour no matter what. You can always double check on the website, vancouver.citynews.ca/border.
1: Thank you, Alex, for the update. 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
6: Why don't we start with the fresh call that we got about that situation on the Merritt Hill bypass. That is a stalled semi. I got the camera shot open in front of me right here. Now, westbound lanes are technically blocked off. Why technically? Because if you're a smaller vehicle, you could get by using the right shoulder. Commercial vehicles are

0: are essentially stuck behind this one. Crews are on the scene trying to clear this one up, but that is a very heavy one as of right now. Lots of detours through this area, but that's Maryhill Bypass westbound at Broadway when it was reported. And it's been there for quite some time. So we're seeing some big delays on Broadway northbound getting up and away from that one. Eastbound delays also exist. If you got more on that, you know what to do. But for the time being, that is a problem. Down one problem, though, up in North Vancouver. The crash on Highway 1 eastbound before Main Street has definitely cleared up. Had the left lane blocked off in both directions, but that again is past tense up in North Vancouver. You're just slow from Lynn Valley Road leading up to, well, just in front of Mountain Highway. Out in Langley, haven't heard about this one in a while, but a crash on Highway 1 eastbound by 264th should have the left lane blocked off. Thank you for the call going westbound. Westbound traffic is just slowing down to take a peek at whatever was going on. We work our way into Surrey where there's two issues of note. One is a crash over at the intersection of King George at 76th Avenue, and southbound traffic getting through, just squeaking through here. Eastbound is also quite slow. There also appears to be a police incident. We're trying to find out more about this, but Old Yale Road is the one that's shut down between University Drive and King George Boulevard. It's tough to get away from. Try 102 Avenue or 104th to get up and away from that one. If there's anything else going on, give me a call at *#1130. 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To the Panville Roofing and Solar Weather Center with meteorologist Carl Lamb.
1: We'll get some more sunshine in here, but that cloud cover will still be sticking around. So temperatures up to 18 degrees for today. That northwesterly winds around 20 kilometers per hour and just a little bit breezier right by the coast. Down to an overnight low of 10 under a partly cloudy sky. Then for Saturday, it's still a sun cloud mix. Temperatures up to 17 and cooling off by Saturday night with a low of 9. Your high for today is 18.
0: 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License number 67639. And taking a look at the weather right now down at the airport, mainly sunny. It's 17 degrees.
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2: It's mainly sunny and 17 degrees in Vancouver. Good afternoon, I'm Asta Bondekanon, and here's what's happening right now. The province has updated us on the potential cost of the FIFA World Cup happening next month. It is estimating up to $729 million. That is $100 million more than they expected in June of 2025. The federal watchdog says this sets the nation back by $1 billion. The Weather Guarantee jackpot is up for grabs today. A winner will be announced between 4 to 5 p.m. Sign up now if you want to be the lucky winner of $2,000. And after sports, an accident overnight on a Florida launch pad has destroyed a massive rocket. Time for 11:30 News Radio Sports from Sportsnet 650, the home of the Canucks. Here is Sandra Priscina.
7: The Canadiens have done it before. Their three comeback series wins from 3-1 down tied for the most in NHL history. Montreal head coach Martin St-Louis on their step-by-step mindset.
8: You can't look at, you got to win three and it's a big mountain to climb. Just got to win one.
7: On the other side of the ice, the Hurricanes are within one victory of returning to the Stanley Cup final for the first time in 20 years. Opening faceoff is 5 from North Carolina. A spot in the Memorial Cup final against Kitchener on the line in Kelowna. 2-1 Everett facing 1-2 Chicoutimi. The countdown nearly over. Soon, we'll finally hear the 26 names called to carry Canada on the globe's biggest soccer stage. The FIFA World Cup roster reveal later today. Their journey begins June 12th in Toronto, a Group B clash against Bosnia and Herzegovina. From there, the stage shifts to Vancouver June 12th and 24th. The BC Lions with a chance to wrap preseason at 1-1. They're in Winnipeg. QB Nathan Rourke expected to get snaps. The Vancouver Bandits take a 3-1 record into a road date with Niagara. Vancouver leads the Western Conference. To the Diamond, the Vancouver Canadiens face Eugene at the Nat. The Blue Jays are in Baltimore. Seattle welcomes Arizona. Sports at 15 and 45 past the hour or at sportsnet.ca.
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13: You're listening to 1130 News Radio, and I'm Astha Pandey-Kanan. The BC Lions are getting a lot of love on social media after the CFL club sent some merchandise to former NFL coach John Gruden. As Gruden opened the box and showed off the clothing, jackets, and jerseys, he talked about the Leos and obviously knew a lot about them.
14: They used to have a kicker named Lou Pisaglia. Ask me how many years he kicked.
15: How many?
14: Like a lot. He scored 4,000 points. And in November, playoff football in Canada, it's cold and windy. And Pisaglia, I mean, that guy had like 4,000 points.
15: 4,000 is crazy.
14: I swear to God, he kicked forever, man.
13: For the record, the SFU grad recorded more than 3,900 points over a 25-year career. Much of Saskatchewan remains under heat warnings, with highs in the 30s expected over the coming days. Areas as far north as Buffalo Narrows and La Ronge could see temperatures break the 30 mark, with overnight lows in the mid-teens. A number of Saskatchewan communities broke heat records this week, including in the Coronach area, which recorded temperatures above 35 degrees and beat a record set in 1969. Residents are reminded to guard against heat stroke and watch for signs of heat exhaustion, such as headache, nausea, and dizziness. Tesla is threatening legal action against the Manitoba government over its decision to remove the auto manufacturer from its rebate program for electric vehicles. Premier Wabkinu's office has released a letter in the government received last week from lawyers for Tesla Motors Canada. The letter says Tesla intends to ask a judge to set aside its exclusion from the rebate program, calling it, quote, procedurally unfair and undertaken for an improper purpose. Kinu says a reversal won't be considered unless the United States drops its tariffs on Canadian goods. New Brunswick legislators are set to hold hearings within the next month on the province's youth protection system. This comes in response to a report from New Brunswick's youth advocate, which severely criticizes the social development department in the overdose death of a teenager last year. Kelly Lamrock says the 16-year-old's death could have been prevented had the system acted with more humanity. Coming up in 60 seconds is your traffic and weather reports together.
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0: In the 1130 Rogers Xfinity Internet Traffic Center, I'm Alex Garrigan. Thank you for tuning in. So we got some good news to hand out up in North Vancouver. The crash on the upper levels eastbound right around Keith has been cleared up. At the left lane blocked in both directions. Not the case anymore. Just a little slow upper levels eastbound working way up to that one. And the situation in Langley should be in the clearing stages as we tell you right now. That's high moment eastbound by 264. For the time being, expect the left lane to still be blocked off eastbound. Westbound a little slow through the area, but that one will be clearing up very, very soon out in Langley. Elsewhere, Maryhill Bypass, westbound traffic appears to be blocked off. There is a stalled out semi-truck. It's a bit more than stalled out. Semi-truck tried to take a corner. Sounds like the axle fell off. So westbound is going to be blocked off, and unfortunately this one could be there for quite some time. Eastbound is also mighty slow through the area. A crash over in Surrey could use an update at King George at 76th Avenue. Should have southbound traffic down to at least one lane, and a police incident is ongoing in Surrey. Old Yale in between University Drive leading up to King George Boulevard. King George is fine, but Old Yale Road is blocked in both directions. 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We're in the Penfolds Roofing and Solar Weather Center with meteorologist Carl Lamb.
1: There's that northwesterly wind today around 20 kilometers per hour. A little gustier right by the coast, and temperatures will get up to 18 degrees as we get some sun through that cloud deck as we go through the rest of the day. Then for tonight, down to a low of 10. And for Saturday, it's sun and cloud. 17 will be the high, and down to 9 on Saturday night. Sunday looks gorgeous. It is going to be sunny and 20 degrees. And then for Monday, turning up the heat a bit with highs between 22 to 26 with lots of sunshine. Your high for today is 18.
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13: Welcome back to 1130 News Radio. I'm Astha Bande-Kanan. Firefighters in Longview, Washington, near Portland, say they have recovered the bodies of some of the victims from this week's rupture of a hazardous chemical tank at a paper mill.
28: Efforts to recover all of the victims of the tank rupture are ongoing. But Longview, Washington Fire Chief Brad Hainig says they made progress on Thursday.
29: Six of the nine individuals have been recovered. And we continue working with the coroner to notify families.
28: Two other victims had already been confirmed dead. It's presumed in total 11 workers died when the tank ruptured. Some of the chemical also made its way into the Columbia River, but local drinking water supplies have not been impacted. Alex Stone, EBC News.
13: A former CIA officer is facing criminal charges after a raid on his home. Reporter Stephanie Ramos has the details.
30: Tough questions for the CIA after a former officer with top secret security clearance was accused of stashing $40 million in gold bars in his house and lying about his credentials for nearly two decades. The FBI seizing 300 gold bars along with $2 million in cash and 35 luxury watches from the Virginia home of David Rush.
13: Prosecutors say he had requested the gold for work-related expenses. An accident overnight on a Florida launch pad has destroyed a massive rocket. Space company Blue Origin was doing a test fire of its new Glenn rocket when something went wrong. Reporter Sophie Flay says the video of the test shows the rocket on the pad and then a huge fireball erupting.
31: The explosion turning night into day, sending a massive shockwave rippling through the air. The sound of the explosion taking nearly a minute to reach the camera. Before the explosion, two towers could be seen, one on either side of the rocket, to protect it from lightning. But now, only one tower remains.
13: Blue Origin founder Jeff Bezos posted online, "All personnel are accounted for and safe, but it's too early to know the root cause for the explosion." A group of students from Houston got a real-world demonstration of physics. They learned that what goes up doesn't necessarily come down.
32: The Iron Shark roller coaster on the Galveston Island Pleasure Pier lifts riders slowly straight up, then plunges them down the other side. usually. On Thursday, as Casey Escobar was waiting his turn,
2: this time he made like a very like big bang, like it went boom.
32: The eight riders in front of him were stuck flat on their backs, 100 feet up and facing the sky. One by one, firefighters lifted the middle and high school students out of their seats and onto a ladder.
4: The fourth patient is almost harnessed up.
32: It took 4 hours, but the eight kids all made it down safely. Jim Ryan, ABC News.
13: Police in Kenya say eight students have been arrested on suspicion of arson following a deadly dormitory fire at a girls' boarding school early yesterday morning. 16 children were killed and dozens more were injured. Police spent yesterday questioning 30 students at the school and asked their parents to head home without the girls and come back on Friday morning. The motive remained under investigation. And up next on 1130 News Radio is your business report.
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5: AI is making summer internships a little harder to get. About one in five U.S. companies tell Drexel University they'll either take on fewer college interns this year or forego internships altogether, because AI can easily perform a lot of those duties. Conflicting messages out of the White House today. President Trump ending a two-hour meeting with advisors without making a decision he promised to make on whether to accept a ceasefire extension with Iran. But continued hopes for a deal sent all the major averages to new record highs today. It pushed oil lower. It closed close to $87 a barrel. The Dow today up 363 points. That's a 0.75% gain. The Nasdaq added 55. The S&P was up 16. And a lifeline for the struggling U.S. Postal Service. DHL, the German international shipping giant, hiring the USPS to be its last mile package delivery partner here in the U.S. in a $10 billion deal. Tom Busby, Bloomberg Radio.
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1: Good afternoon. This is Friday, May the 29th. Thanks for joining us. I'm Ben Bugera.
13: And I'm Olivia Jones. 16 degrees, mainly cloudy in Vancouver. Here's what's happening right now.
19: The province releases its final estimated bill for hosting the FIFA World Cup. Critics think it's still not worth the cost.
13: We got an update from officials on the Broadway subway project, but critics are not entirely on board with where the subway line ends.
1: BC already setting heat records just a few weeks out from the start of summer.
13: And make sure you're tuned in this afternoon between 4 and 5 o'clock. You could win some cash in the 1130 News Radio Weather Guarantee.
20: Season's on the line for Montreal in the Stanley Cup playoffs and high anticipation for Canada's FIFA World Cup roster reveal. Sports at 15.
1: StatsCan says the economy stalled in the first quarter of the year, which TD Bank economist says should pour cold water on rate hike talk. Business at 26. 1130 News Time, 201. Now, Rogers Xfinity Internet traffic and weather together on the ones. Good afternoon, Alex Kerrigan.
22: Good afternoon, Ben and Olivia. We are seeing a lot going on in the traffic center. Thank you for all the calls, but
0: We got a stalled semi on Maryhill westbound at Broadway. Westbound lanes should still be blocked off. Worry about that. Westbound is mighty slow through the area being blocked off, getting pushed back all the way around Coast Meridian Road. That's a tricky one to get up and away from. Eastbound delays also certainly exist. I think we got pump faked on something out in Langley. Initially, we were told that it was clear. I don't think that's the case. Langley, Highway 1 eastbound after 264. Looks like this crash is still hanging out over in the left lane. We did get a call saying that they should be out of the way momentarily. But again, I think they're still kind of hanging out. You're getting pushed back to 232nd regardless. Westbound delays are still awfully heavy as well. But again, that's a really big slowdown on Highway 1 from 232 to 264. Fraser Highway, as always, is going to be your friend to get yourself away from that one. North Vancouver is, in fact, clear of a crash on Highway 1 eastbound before Main Street, though. That's good news. Now, lots going on in Surrey. It seems that the crash has just wrapped up at King George at 76th Avenue. That had traffic not quite blocked in both directions, but southbound was blocked, northbound very heavy. That appears to be out of the way. An ongoing police incident has Old Yale Road shut down between University Drive and King George Boulevard. You're going to want to avoid that area if you can. And, of course, the afternoon rush is starting, so expect delays on 99 southbound leading up to the Massey Tunnel. And, of course, that crash in North Vancouver is clear, but it's gone and out of the way. Star Pound 1130 if there's anything else. 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Let's go to the Pennville Drooping and Solar Weather Center and check in with meteorologist Carl Lamb.
1: We'll get some more sun across Metro Vancouver, but it's still generally a mix of sun and cloud, and temperatures up to 18 degrees. We have a northwesterly wind that's around 20 kilometers per hour, just a little bit breezier right by the coast. And then tonight, we're down to a low of 10 degrees. Your high for today is 18.
0: And down at the airport, getting sunny, it's 17 degrees.
10: Thank you, Alex. It is 2:03.
1: To your top story, the province says the cost of hosting World Cup matches in Vancouver has spiked once again. The price tag now reaching $729 million, over $100 million more than they thought last year.
10: Ravi Kalon, Minister of Jobs and Economic Growth, now he says Vancouver is ready to host the World Cup.
11: Not only is it another generational opportunity for us to attract investment, to create new opportunities for BC businesses, to reach new markets, to create new jobs, and to showcase everything that we have to offer to the globe.
10: The last update organizers provided was June 2025 with an estimate of $624 million. However, it says provincial net hosting costs could be adjusted.
1: While the province is expected to dish out those dollars, critics are unsure of whether the estimate will match the reality of costs on the ground.
12: It's a bill Canada's only sports economist is unsure of. Concordia University's Moshe Lander says he expects the $729 million will increase.
14: This is the up-to-the-minute bill, but things are not done yet. There's still 2 weeks to go, and then there's still all the games to be had, and there's still all of the receipts to hand over. So I think we're easily going to see this number approaches $1 billion by the time that everything is totted up in the fall.
12: Lander notes with previous global events like the Olympics or Expo 86, there were investments in public transit or infrastructure. But tax dollars for the World Cup don't offer Canadians anything new once the final whistle blows. I'm Kyle Benning.
1: Politicians from Ottawa, Victoria, and the city of Vancouver showcased the subway cars being tested for the Broadway subway extension this morning. 1130's Asta Pandey-Kanan tells us some are not happy with where the subway line ends.
16: BC's Transportation Minister Mike Farnworth says even though the project is terminating at Arbutus, the province and feds are working together to get rapid transit to UBC.
17: TransLink has indicated that in terms of their 10-year capital plan, their 10-year investment plan, they see the extension to UBC being in the second half of that.
16: In a statement, UBC notes a Central Campus SkyTrain station would be busier on its opening day than any current station right now. The school's alma mater society says students have waited too long for rapid transit to reach the west side. The expansion is expected to open in the fall of next year. I am Asta Pandey-Kanan.
10: 11:30 news time. It is 2:05, 16 degrees with a mix of sun and cloud in downtown Vancouver, and expect to see some mild temperatures along with some sunny skies as we head into the weekend. Our meteorologist Carl Lamb is in the Penfolds Roofing and Solar Weather Center.
1: If I had to pick a better day of the weekend, I would go with Sunday just because it's sunnier and warmer. Temperatures will be closer to about 20 degrees. It's not to say that Saturday is bad by any means. It's just a little bit cooler and there's still a little bit of cloud cover to deal with, but temperatures should be into the upper teens for Saturday.
10: Carl says bring an extra layer if you're heading outside tonight. Temperatures are expected to cool off a bit. He'll be back in a few minutes with your latest forecast.
2: Well, meantime, with summertime comes new heat records. Five communities in BC are reportedly broke high record yesterday. Pemberton and Trail both reached 34.4 degrees. Trail hasn't seen that number since 1934. Environment Canada adds that Kelowna reached 34.1, which broke a 1995 record of 32.7. Summerland broke daily highs by reaching over 32 degrees, and Vernon also broke daily highs. The Weather Agency reports that other parts of Canada are under heat warnings, with temperatures reaching 35 degrees. This includes Alberta, Saskatchewan, and Manitoba.
10: The union representing 790 transit operators and mechanics in Victoria says its members have voted 97% in favor of strike action. Unifor Local 333 says the collective agreement expired March 31st, 2025, and bargaining began in February last year. The union says members are focused on issues of wages, benefits, working conditions, and maintenance training. It says the vote result strengthens the bargaining committee's hand as it works toward a fair settlement. The release says both sides are discussing future bargaining dates. The strike vote comes just days after Unifor unions representing Metro Vancouver bus drivers and C-bus operators voted 99% in favor of strike action if necessary.
2: It's another sign that the FIFA World Cup is drawing even closer as Canada will announce their official roster this afternoon.
4: Yeah, we're just 13 days out from the start of the FIFA World Cup and 14 days away from Canada's first game in Toronto against Bosnia. Head coach Jesse Marsh named 32 players to his pre-World Cup training camp roster in Charlotte this week. That'll be cut down to 26 this evening. The feeling is there might be a spot or two up for grabs with players like Jacob Schaffelberg and Ralph Priso on the bubble. Now, Alfonso Davies will be named to the squad as he is still in Germany recovering from a hamstring injury, and the hope is Davies will play in the World Cup group stage as he'll link up with the team for Monday's tune-up with Uzbekistan at Edmonton. From the Sports Center, I'm Alex Oxero.
10: 11:30 News Radio meteorologist Michael Kuss missed his guaranteed high at the airport yesterday. Kuss admits it was a bit of a tricky one.
18: A persistent westerly wind held the temperature to around 20, 21 degrees all afternoon long. We were calling for a high of 21 degrees. At 8 p.m. though last evening, the wind shifted ever so briefly to southeasterly, shot up to 23, and in fact to 23.2.
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2: 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Alex Kerrigan has his captain's hat on and keeping an eye on the boats for us.
25: 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You're waiting until 8:30 tonight. 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
10: 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Captain Alex. Coming up, we'll take a look at your traffic and weather together on the ones. We will have a look at the Maryhill Bypass. It is 2:10.
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1: It's 2:11, Rogers Xfinity Internet traffic and weather together on the ones. Here's Alex Kerrigan.
2: Big problems require big tow trucks. And that's what's on the scene right now, Maryhill Bypass westbound at Broadway. You got the big tow truck for a stalled tractor trailer that has the westbound lanes blocked off. So it's not clear yet. It's definitely clearing stages. Might take a little while to get that thing out of the way, but a big tow truck is out there right now. And again, that's progressing in the right direction on the Maryhill Bypass right at Broadway. Now, elsewhere through the lower mainland, a crash out in Langley. I was told it was being clear. Well, I got told it was clear twice now, so I'd like a call on that. Star pound 1130. For now, the crash was on Highway 1 eastbound by 264th. It should be in the left lane. The volume delay is getting pushed back to 230, back to Glover Road now, actually, from before 232nd all the way on. So even if that thing is clear, I'd like to be an optimist on that and tell you that it's gone. But no matter what, you're going to be extremely slow on Highway 1 eastbound from Glover Road all the way up to 264 while that volume gets processed on a Friday. Elsewhere through the lower mainland, North Vancouver is clear of its problem. Upper levels eastbound, right around Keith's overpass, but you're getting pushed back to Lynn Valley Road. A police incident over in Surrey has Old Yale Road shut down in between King George and University Drive. That's a hard one to get away from, but try 104th Avenue to get far away from that one. Alice Fraser's fine, and the rush out of Richmond is in full effect. East-West Connector slow merging off from Knighton number 6, and 99 southbound slow from Blondale to the Massey Tunnel. 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Let's go to the Penfold Roofing and Solar Weather Center with meteorologist Carl Lamb.
3: For today, it'll end up being a mix of sun and cloud across Metro Vancouver. Temperatures getting up to 18 degrees for today, and there is that northwesterly wind around 20 kilometers per hour. Gusts are a little stronger than that right by the coast. And then for tonight, down to a low of 10. Then for tomorrow, it is still a mix of sun and cloud, and on the cooler side for sure. Temperatures up to 17 for the high and down to 9 degrees tomorrow night, but it's warmer for Sunday. Your high for today is 18.
2: 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Down at the airport, sunny and 18 degrees, Ben.
4: And Olivia. Thank you, Alex and Carl. Thank you. Coming up next in sports, it's do or die for the Habs tonight, and we're expecting a big Soccer Canada announcement at 4.
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1: Partly cloudy skies, 18 degrees in downtown Vancouver. Good afternoon to you. I'm Ben Bugera.
4: And I'm Olivia Jones. Here's what's happening right now.
1: It's going to cost more money to host the FIFA World Cup in Vancouver. In an update this afternoon, the province saying the price of hosting matches could be up to $729 million, and experts are saying that price tag is way too high.
4: As warm weather blankets Western Canada, five British Columbian communities reached record high temperatures yesterday. Highest temperatures were reported in Pemberton and Trail, both tying previous highs at 34.4 degrees.
1: And still ahead.
11: A Mississauga man pleads guilty to 14 counts of aiding suicide by selling deadly substances online. In exchange, the Crown drops the murder charges he was facing.
1: It's 2:15.
4: It's time for 11:30 News Radio Sports from Sportsnet 650, the home of the Canucks. Here's Sandra Piscina.
12: The season's on the line for Montreal in the Stanley Cup playoffs. Cole Caulfield and the Habs try to stave off elimination in the East Final and force a Game 6 with Carolina.
13: You know, everybody knows where we're at. Just focusing on the next game, just one thing at a time. Can't get too focused on, you know, what's ahead. Just got to keep yourself in the moments and just worry about what you can control, and that's pretty much your next shift.
12: Action goes at 5. It's on Sportsnet. Semi-final Friday at the Memorial Cup. Everett versus Chicoutimi in Kelowna. The winner faces Kitchener in Sunday's championship final. Canada announcing its 26-player FIFA World Cup roster later today. The team opens the tournament June 12th in Toronto versus Bosnia and Herzegovina, followed by a pair of matches in Vancouver, June 18th against Qatar and June 24th facing Switzerland. In the CFL, the preseason concludes for the Lions, a date in Winnipeg. Then BC with a week one bye. The regular season kicks off June 13th at the Rough Riders. Game day for the Vancouver Bandits in Niagara. They visit the River Lions looking for their fourth win of the CEBL season. A chance at four straight victories for the Blue Jays. They're in Baltimore. The AL West leading Mariners host Arizona. At the Nat, the Vancouver Canadiens face Eugene. Sports at 15 and 45 past the hour or anytime at sportsnet.ca.
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1: 11:30 news time. It is 2:18. It's anyone's guess whether the relief Canadians have been feeling at the pumps over the past week will last into June. Beirut's Bayak Bakhtiari is an assistant professor of operations management at McMaster University. He says politics are driving most of the recent decreases.
18: There are jumps and declines related to behaviors and supply chain. But it's the tweets and announcements and declarations that are really, contributing to us feeling more pain or less pain.
1: Gas prices have soared in recent months as the war in the Middle East blocked a key fuel passageway along the coast of Iran. But some are hopeful the conflict will subside after U.S. Vice President J.D. Vance teased a resolution is very close.
4: A 60-year-old Ontario man who allegedly sold suicide packs to hundreds of people around the world was in court today.
11: Kenneth Law has pleaded guilty to 14 counts of aiding suicide. In exchange, the Crown is withdrawing a matching number of first-degree murder charges. The 60-year-old former chef was to stand trial last month. A sentencing hearing is expected to take place this fall. Police allege Law ran several websites to sell sodium nitrite and other items that can be used for self-harm, shipping more than 1,000 packages to people in more than 40 countries, with about 160 being sent to addresses in Canada. He's also been tied to deaths in the UK, US, Italy, Australia, and New Zealand. I'm Charlene Close.
1: Coming up in 60 seconds, another check of traffic and weather together on the ones. It's 2:20.
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1: It's 2:21, Rogers Xfinity Internet. Traffic and weather together on the ones. Here's Alex Kerrigan.
2: Thank you very much. We got a lot going on. So first off, yeah, the crash appears to have cleared up on Highway 1 eastbound by 264th. You have a big delay waiting for you, though, from almost 216th all the way up to 248. After that, another delay right around 264th. If there is a new delay by 248, call that into Star or pound 1130, but the one by 264 should be gone and out of the way. Heavy going down the cut. That crash been cleared for a while, but upper levels eastbound, it's on its back foot here, getting pushed back well past Lonsdale all the way to the Ironworkers Highway 1, just a bit busy through the Cassie Yard. Yeah, it's all stuck in North Vancouver right now through regular Vancouver. You're fine. Likewise, all the way through Burnaby. The rush out of Richmond, quite slow. 99 south from Blundell through the Tube. Knight Street Bridge, northbound south end. East-west connector merging on from Knight and number 6. Over in Polko, stalled semi still hanging up for the time being. It's Maryhill westbound at Broadway. Big tow truck is on the scene. That one should be gone and out of the way. Sounds like a stalled vehicle spotted right now at the Queens south end of the bridge over in the left lane going northbound. It's got its hazard lights on, so at least you know that thing's a problem. And a police incident is ongoing over in Surrey. Old Yale Road still shut down between University and King George Boulevard. 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Let's go to the Penfold Roofing and Solar Weather Center with meteorologist Carl Lamb.
3: For today, it'll end up being a mix of sun and cloud across Metro Vancouver. Temperatures getting up to 18 degrees for today. And there is that northwesterly wind around 20 kilometers per hour. Gusts are a little stronger than that right by the coast. And then for tonight, down to a low of 10. Then for tomorrow, it is still a mix of sun and cloud. And on the cooler side, for sure, temperatures up to 17 for the high and down to 9 degrees tomorrow night. But it's warmer for Sunday. Your high for today is 18.
2: 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Down at the airport, it's 18 degrees.
1: Thank you very much, Alex. To our top story, the province says it'll be spending $729 million to host FIFA matches, and experts are telling us that cost is way too steep. We'll have those details on our other top stories coming up at 2:30. 11:30 news time. It's now 2:23. Elections BC finding no deliberate wrongdoing in the vote process in Surrey-Guilford during the 2024 provincial election. It says the investigation is now closed with the non-complaint case not meeting the standard for prosecution. The riding was won by about 20 votes by the New Democrats, and Conservative candidate Halveer Singh Randhawa filed a legal challenge of the results before withdrawing it. NDP MLA Gary Begg won by 22 votes over Randhawa.
21: Well, it's unclear whether a new draft of a potential deal between the U.S. and Iran will get a final approval. President Trump says he's spending today in the Situation Room of the White House making a decision on its approval. Trump says the proposal should demand a reopening of the Strait of Hormuz and the stop to Iran's nuclear program. ABC's Christian Cordero reports.
22: That really does put back into question how serious this potential deal is. And right now, based on the rhetoric coming from Tehran, it doesn't seem like it's even close to being over the finish line.
21: Iranian state media says that Iranian leadership wants to oversee the Strait of Hormuz indefinitely. Iranian officials also did not commit to any points about its nuclear program.
1: Former U.S. Attorney General Pam Bondi has finished her interview with House lawmakers about the release of the Jeffrey Epstein case files. Bondi stood behind the Trump administration's release of the Epstein files, but refused to answer any question on Donald Trump's involvement in it. Democratic lawmakers said Friday that Bondi told them she would not speak about the Republican president in the closed-door interview. Several survivors of Epstein's abuse gathered outside the Capitol office where lawmakers were interviewing Bondi. The survivors tried to make their presence known to Bondi as she entered the room, but they say they were shoved aside by police officers.
21: Well, there's no longer a threat of an explosion involving that toxic chemical tank in Orange County, California, that forced 50,000 people to evacuate last week and the beginning of this week. But today, the response has moved to a new phase.
5: On the same day, lawsuits are being announced involving the chemical scare. Today, the cleanup phase is now underway. The emergency response and threat from the chemical tank is over, and it's now transitioning into a cleanup phase of waste removal. A safety zone around the tank has been reduced down to 150 feet. People who live in the area are being asked to fill out a survey on the city's response to the incident and ways to improve future emergency responses. Alex Stone, ABC News, Los Angeles.
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7: AI is making summer internships a little harder to get. About one in five U.S. companies tell Drexel University they'll either take on fewer college interns this year or forego internships altogether because AI can easily perform a lot of those duties. Conflicting messages out of the White House today. President Trump ending a two-hour meeting with advisors without making a decision he promised to make on whether to accept a ceasefire extension with Iran. But continued hopes for a deal sent all the major averages to new record highs today. It pushed oil lower. It closed close to $87 a barrel. The Dow today up 363 points. That's a 0.75% gain. The NASDAQ added 55. The S&P was up 16. And a lifeline for the struggling U.S. Postal Service. DHL, the German international shipping giant, hiring the USPS to be its last mile package delivery partner here in the U.S. in a $10 billion deal. Tom Busby, Bloomberg Radio.
1: The S&P and TSX Composite Index rose 351 points, 44 points, ending at just over 34,769 points. The Canadian dollar traded for 72.47 cents U.S.
21: Statistics Canada says the economy shrunk for a second quarter in a row, but some economists are holding back on using the word recession. The agency says growth was flat in the first quarter, but slightly negative when considered from an annual basis. TD Bank economist Mark Ercoleo says the first quarter dip was so marginal, it's not the kind of contraction we're sounding the alarm over.
23: Once again, it's a weak Canadian economy. It's one that's, you know, struggling under uncertainty from the trade war and now this new, you know, conflict in between U.S. and Iran in the Middle East. So there's a lot of headwinds facing the Canadian economy, but we wouldn't go as far as to call it a real technical recession.
21: StatsCan says real GDP per capita was positive in the first 3 months of the year as the Canadian population shrunk for a second consecutive quarter.
1: It's 229.
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8: Good afternoon. Thank you so much for joining us. It is Friday, May 29th. I'm Maria Vinca. We have 18 degrees and partly cloudy skies here in Vancouver. Here's what's happening right now.
9: The final estimate for hosting 7 FIFA World Cup matches has been released by the provincial government, and it's more than expected.
12: We got an update on the Broadway subway project this morning, but critics are asking, why does it not reach UBC?
8: Daily heat records were set or matched in 5 communities yesterday as warm weather sweeps across the southern parts of BC. And it's giveaway day here on 1130 News Radio. Meteorologist Michael Coos missed his guaranteed high yesterday, which means $2,000 could be yours.
13: Game 5 of the East Final in the Stanley Cup playoffs, plus Canada ready to unveil its FIFA World Cup roster. Sports at 45.
8: Statistics Canada says economic growth stalled in the first quarter, leading to a second consecutive decline in real gross domestic product. Business at 56. But first, it's 2:31. Let's head over to the 1130 News Radio Rogers Xfinity Internet Traffic Center. And good afternoon, Alex Kerrigan.
2: Good afternoon, Maria Vinca. We got a lot to talk about. So let's just cover the stall over in Poco. It looks like it is still hanging out. I'm talking about, well, let's refresh the camera here. Yeah, still there. Maryhill Bypass westbound at Broadway. The westbound lanes are blocked. And there's a big tow truck on the scene, so that's going to be there. Hopefully for not too much longer with a big tow truck out there. Let me know what you are seeing at Star Pound 1130, but I am seeing some big delays, and really in all directions. Eastbound is getting pushed back well past Pitt River Road. It's westbound that's blocked off, getting pushed back past Coast Meridian Road. We got a call about a stall over on the Queensboro. Thank you for that call. Northbound South End, left lane is blocked off. It's a van that's stalled out, getting pushed back well past the Starlight Casino. Southbound is a little heavy through the area. The crash over in Langley appears to have cleared up. We're talking about Highway 1 eastbound, right around 264. That had the left lane blocked off, so it should be past tense here, but I'm seeing some delays on Highway 1 eastbound from 216 to Glover, and then right around 232nd as well. What else do we have? We don't have a stall in the Alice Fraser anymore. That thing has wrapped up. A stalled bus called into Surrey, 152 southbound south of Highway 99's on-ramp with the right lane blocked off, and we'll wrap it up with a police incident ongoing over in Surrey. Old Yale Road still shut down between University Drive and King George Boulevard. You see anything else, call it in. 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License number 67639. Now we're in the Penfolds Roofing and Solar Weather Center, checking in with our meteorologist, Carl Lamb.
3: It'll be a mix of sun and cloud today from North Vancouver to Gastown, down towards Steveston, over towards Mission and Burnaby. And we do have a northwesterly wind that's gustier right by the coast, but it's generally around 20 kilometers per hour. And then for tonight, we'll have partly cloudy conditions with a low of 10. Your high for today is 18.
2: Down at the airport, we're looking at sunny conditions at 18 degrees. Maria.
8: Thank you very much, Alex. 11:30 news time. It is now 2:33. It is going to cost more money to host the FIFA World Cup in Vancouver. In an update this afternoon, the province says the price of hosting the matches could be up to $729 million. Now, it's increased from $624 million last June. And Kang is the Minister of Tourism, Arts, Culture and Sports.
14: There will be no line item cost, as we want to make sure that we contain our safety and security measures and keep it confidential so that we can carry out the work that we need to keep our citizens safe.
8: Over a week ago, the federal budget watchdog told us that this was going to set Canada back more than $1 billion, meaning the average is $82 million per game for the 13 matches in Toronto and Vancouver. Now, 7 of those matches will be here in Vancouver. Meantime, those investments will be made, but many are not pleased at all levels of government putting tax dollars to host a global event. 1130's Kyle Benning is joining us live. Now, Kyle, let me just get it all set up here. Now, Kyle, what are the critics pointing out this so far?
17: That's right, Maria. Critics are deeply concerned about the amount of money going into this. We spoke with Concordia University sports economist, and he's questioning why Canada would play host to this kind of event when we already have infrastructure set up for sporting events like the NHL, World Cup of Curling. Moshe Lander says this was bound to be a very, very costly undertaking.
26: When the premier says, I'm not going to hand over a blank check, FIFA is laughing at the thought that, yes, you will, because that's what you do when you get into bed with FIFA.
17: In 2018, Premier David Eby mentioned that he wasn't going to offer the sports governing body a blank check, but as we're learning, those costs will continue to increase. Maria?
8: Thank you very much, Kyle. Federal, provincial, and municipal governments gave us an update on the Broadway subway extension project this morning. Our Astapani Kanan tells us critics are questioning why the line doesn't run all the way to the University of BC.
12: Government officials donned hard hats and steel-toed boots this morning while they tested the first subway cars for the Broadway extension. While the politicians were feeling excited over the project, critics questioned why the line does not reach UBC. Provincial Transportation Minister Mike Farnworth says he's working with Ottawa on a plan to get rapid transit to the West Side campus.
0: Right now, we are focused very much, though, on the completion of the Surrey-Langley SkyTrain extension, and obviously, of course, this amazing project out to Arbutus from VCC Clark.
12: Farnworth says a subway extension reaching UBC is part of TransLink's 10-year investment plan, but is slated for the end of that period. The Broadway subway is set to start running in late 2027. I am Asta Pandekanan.
8: 11:30 news time. It is now 2:36. We have 17 degrees and partly cloudy skies here in Vancouver. While things are a little gray today, you can expect things to get a lot nicer over the weekend.

0: that in 1995. Summerlin and Vernon broke daily highs as well, reaching at 32.6 and 33.8 degrees. And other parts of Canada are under heat warnings for reaching 35 degrees, which includes Alberta, Saskatchewan, and Manitoba. Who's in? Who's out? We'll find out this afternoon who will be on Canada's World Cup roster with a showcase event to begin in less than 2 weeks.
1: Canadian head coach Jesse Marsh will reveal the 26 players heading to the FIFA World Cup, although teams can make emergency roster changes up to a day before their first match. Now, a number of Canadian players are recovering from injury, so that's why 32 players were named to the pre-World Cup training camp roster this week. And two of those players are Jacob Schaffelberg and Ralph Priso, both on the roster bubble. Captain Alphonso Davies remains in Germany, healing up from a hamstring injury, and he'll join his teammates Monday in Edmonton for their friendly with Uzbekistan. Canada's first World Cup game is 2 weeks away against Bosnia in Toronto. From the Sports Center, I'm Alex Oxero.
2: Everything Vancouver.
0: And it's been a while since 1130 News Radio meteorologist Michael Kuss gave away some money, but that may change today. Michael missed his guaranteed high at the airport yesterday. He was calling for 21 degrees, but it got up to 23.2. Here's what it sounded like at 7-Eleven.
3: What a ripoff. Got up above the range, so we are going to be giving some money away today.
4: A ripoff?
3: Yeah, ripped off! No, that's what makes it difficult to forecast around
4: here. Is that a weather term?
3: No, it's in my meteorology text.
4: Okay.
0: That means the $2,000 jackpot could be yours if you hear your name between 4 and 5 this afternoon. You will have 11 minutes and 30 seconds to call in and claim the prize. 1130 News Radio Weather Guarantee Contest is brought to you by Hero Home Care. 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
9: Looking pretty heavy. Southbound's been up to an hour wait at Peace Arch and PAC for quite some time. Aldergrove and Sumas, they're just 30-minute wait. So again, hour at Peace Arch and PAC, half hour at Aldergrove and Sumas. Northbound time's kind of darting around here and there. You're averaging about 20 minutes at the Peace Arch crossing, 10 over at the PAC, 5 at Aldergrove, 5 at Sumas. Heavy trucks through the truck crossing, 45-minute wait. You can find all this information on our website, vancouver.citynews.ca/border.
0: 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It's 2:40.
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0: 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Where do you want to start? Alex, quite busy out there.
9: Yeah, you and I were talking off, Mike, about how today's one of the days that makes up for all the quiet days in the traffic center, right?
0: Yes.
9: But I'm going to start on the Queensboro, and it looks like this thing just cleared up. This thing being a stalled van that was spotted northbound at the south end, but a tow truck is on the scene right now, and it should be leaving by the time I finish this sentence even. But yeah, we're looking a lot better over on the Queensboro, northbound south end. You get your left lane lane back, which is good news, everyone. But out in Langley, a crash may have been cleared up, but you're still very busy on Highway 1 eastbound, just after 264th, and the left lane was the one blocked off, but now you are stop and go from 260.

0: 16th all the way to 264. A lot of traffic on the highway as of right now. Up on the Maryhill Bypass, the stalled semi has finally been cleared up westbound right around Broadway. Now, westbound traffic was fully blocked off for about an hour and a bit, but it's gone and out of the way. And there is also, let's bounce over to Surrey to remind you that there is a police incident ongoing, and Old Yale Road is shut down in between University Drive and King George Boulevard. Now, we'll wrap up with just some volume delays. 99 South in front of the Massey, awfully busy. And getting out of North Vancouver, super dense from Lonsdale to the north end of the Ironworkers and Highway 1. Actually, those pretty great through Vancouver and Burnaby into the Portman Bridge, not bad, but eventually you run into that volume that I just talked about on Highway 1 through Langley. Star Pound 1130 if you want to add to the pile. 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We're in the Penfolds Roofing and Solar Weather Center with meteorologist Carl Lamb.
1: We'll get some more sun across Metro Vancouver, but it's still generally a mix of sun and cloud and temperatures up to 18 degrees. We have a northwesterly wind that's around 20 kilometers per hour. Just a little bit breezier right by the coast. And then tonight, we're down to a low of 10 degrees. Your high for today is 18.
0: Oh, thanks, Carl. 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At the airport, it's 18 degrees. Maria.
2: Thank you so much, Alex. Coming up next in sports, Game 5 of the Eastern Conference Final between the Montreal Canadiens and the Hurricanes tonight. The Hurricanes have a 3-1 lead in the best of 7 series. We'll have those details in our top stories up next. It's 2:44.
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2: 18 degrees, partly cloudy here in Vancouver. Good afternoon. Thank you so much for joining us. I'm Maria Vinca, and here's what's happening right now. With just 15 days left until Vancouver's first World Cup game kicks off at BC Place, the estimated cost of hosting 7 matches in the city has increased yet again. The BC government now says the price tag could reach up to $729 million. SkyTrains are moving, and dynamic testing has begun on a section of Vancouver's Broadway subway project. It allows crews to confirm that trains, tracks, signals, and communication systems are all working together safely and will continue in phases through 2027. And still ahead, gas prices may have fallen on optimism that a ceasefire in the Middle East war is on its way. But one expert warns it will still be expensive to fill up this summer. It's now time for sports from Sports 10650, the home of the Canucks. Here's Sandra Priscina.
9: Game 5 of the East Final in the Stanley Cup playoffs. The Canadiens at the Hurricanes. Montreal's Zachary Bolduc on the must win.
10: We just play our game. We come here like to business trip, and we're here to win one game, and then we'll see what happens.
9: Puck drop is 5 on Sportsnet. If a Game 6 is needed, it goes Sunday in Montreal. At the Memorial Cup in Kelowna, Everett and Chicoutimi battle for a spot in Sunday's championship final versus Kitchener. We'll soon learn the 26 players that'll represent Canada at the FIFA World Cup. The roster unveil is later today. Canada opens Group B action in Toronto, taking on Bosnia and Herzegovina on June 12th. Then in Vancouver, June 18th versus Qatar and June 24th against Switzerland. The BC Lions are in Winnipeg to close the preseason. Kickoff is 5:30. The Vancouver Bandits aim for their 4th win of this young CEBL season. They are in Niagara. A busy 12-game MLB slate. The Blue Jays in Baltimore as an all-AL East set continues. The Mariners eye 4 straight wins home to Arizona. At Nat Bailey Stadium, the Vancouver Canadiens face Eugene. Sports at 15 and 45 past the hour, or head over to sportsnet.ca.
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2: 11:30 news time, 2:48. It's unclear whether a new draft of a potential deal between the U.S. and Iran will get a final approval. President Trump says that he is spending today in the Situation Room of the White House making a decision on its approval. ABC's Christian Cordero reports.
13: Iran, according to state media, is rejecting the idea that they are going to let traffic move freely through the Strait of Hormuz without the tolls that they had previously mentioned that they would impose. Those are the things that they were working on Oman with, by the way. And they're also, you know, making no mention of the nuclear program in that there's no agreement, but rather they're calling it a commitment for a commitment. So in other words, saying we're not going to talk about this issue right now.
2: But Iranian state media says Trump's characterization of the draft proposal is not accurate. Gas prices may have fallen on optimism that a ceasefire in the Middle East war is on its way. But an expert says that it will still be expensive to fill up this summer, even if the feud ends soon. Enpro International Chief Petroleum Analyst Roger McKnight says that it could be 4 months until gas prices really decline because fuel inventories have been depleted during the conflict.
14: I was a consumer. I would grab any price reduction you're seeing right now because they're not going to hold up in July and August.
2: 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Coming up in just over a minute, we have your traffic and weather together on the ones. 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
0: Thank you very much, Maria. You know, I think we could take a little bit of a breath here. We've had so many issues going on, but we're just doing a strict volume report here because I think we're low on issues. But before I get into the volume, if there's something else going on, call it in at star or pound 1130. Issue gone in North Vancouver, just busy from Lonsdale to the Ironworkers. Highway 1 through Vancouver is starting to slow down through the Cass Yard. You're great through the Burnaby Lake Stretch. Issue gone out in Langley. You're just very busy from 232nd up to 264th on Highway 1 eastbound. It's starting to slow down as well. Eastbound around Puritanville's overpass, that could be a new thing. Issue gone over at the Queensboro. Northbound south end, still busy. Getting pushed back to the east-west connectors on ramp. So, I mean, that is still heavy, but all your lanes are open. Marine Way, Stewart's Way looking fine. Oh, by the way, issue gone on 6th Avenue. That's reopening between 20th and 16th. We work our way down to the Massey Tunnel. Never really an issue here. Just heavy on 99 southbound Blundell all the way to the Tube. No other delays on 99 through Delta or Surrey. Really north or southbound. And Knight and Oak Street Bridge. Well, northbound delays southbound of the Knight Street Bridge. Oak Street is still holding it down. If there is anything, let's wrap it up actually right next to us. There is one issue. 2nd Avenue at Columbia Street. Down to 1 lane in each direction. So sewer work is causing some heavy delays on 6 eastbound. Getting pushed back all the way to about 6th at Laurel. If there is anything else, feel free to call that in. It's either going to be star or pound 1130. 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Let's go to the Penfolds Roofing and Solar Weather Center and check in with meteorologist Carl Lamb.
1: There's that northwesterly wind today around 20 kilometers per hour. A little gustier right by the coast, and temperatures will get up to 18 degrees as we get some sun through that cloud deck as we go through the rest of the day. Then for tonight, down to a low of 10. And for Saturday, it's sun and cloud. 17 will be the high and down to 9 on Saturday night. Sunday looks gorgeous. It is going to be sunny and 20 degrees. And then for Monday, turning up the heat a bit with highs between 22 to 26 with lots of sunshine. Your high for today is 18.
0: 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Down at the airport, it's sunny and 18 degrees. Maria.
2: Thank you so much, Alex. Coming up at the top of the hour with just 15 days left until Vancouver's first World Cup game kicks off at BC Place. The estimated cost of the hosting of these 7 matches in the city has gone up yet again. We'll have those details and are the top stories coming up at 3. 11:30 news time, it's 2:54. Drones made in Canada could be headed for the battlefield in Ukraine thanks to a new corporate partnership between Canadian and Ukrainian drone makers.
17: The defense ministers of Canada and Ukraine signed an agreement to support the co-production of drones on the margins of the CANSEC Defense Trade Show in Ottawa this week. National Defense says the drones will be made by the Ukrainian company Aerologix and Ontario-based drone maker Sentinel R&D. Both companies will make drone systems in Canada, bound for Ukraine's military. Canada and Ukraine signed a letter of intent last fall to co-produce defense technology in both countries. Diana Musina, The Canadian Press.
2: The Ontario man who allegedly sold lethal substances internationally to vulnerable people who later took their own lives is no longer facing murder charges.
18: The 60-year-old former chef has reached a plea deal in exchange for the dropping of 14 first-degree murder charges. He's pleaded guilty to 14 counts of aiding suicide. His sentencing hearing will be held this fall. One conviction of aiding suicide carries a maximum sentence of 14 years. All of the charges against him are connected to 14 people in Ontario between the ages of 16 and 36 who took their own lives. It's alleged he ran several websites where he sold lethal amounts of sodium nitrite to people who later died by suicide. He's accused of shipping more than 1,000 packages to more than 40 countries. I'm Charlene Close.
2: The cigarette smoking rate among U.S. adults dropped to another all-time low last year. A government survey shows that about 1 in 11 adults say that they were current smokers. The preliminary findings from the Centers for Disease Control and Prevention were posted online this week. In the mid-1960s, 42% of U.S. adults were smokers. Now, the rate has been gradually dropping for decades, and last year it was 9%. Cigarette smoking is a risk factor for lung cancer, heart disease, and stroke, and it's long been considered the leading cause of preventable death. 11:30 news time, 2:56. Time for one more story before we get into your business report. Elections BC says it has found no evidence of deliberate violations in a Metro Vancouver riding that's helped give the NDP government a one-seat majority after the 2024 provincial vote. Now, the agency says it is confident that fair and secure voting took place in Surrey-Guildford, ending the investigation triggered by a complaint from the defeated BC Conservative candidate. New Democrat Gary Begg won by 22 votes over Conservative leader, Conservative member Hanveer Singh Randhawa. We have your business news up next.
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20: No deal. Universal Music Group, the world's biggest music company, home to artists like Taylor Swift, Kendrick Lamar, and Billie Eilish, has rejected a $65 billion takeover offer from the hedge fund Pershing Square, saying the offer was just too low. hopes for a ceasefire extension deal, which could pave the way for an end to the war with Iran and reopen that Strait of Hormuz, sent oil down to around $87 a barrel today, and the Dow, the Nasdaq, and the S&P to fresh record closing highs. The Dow today up 363 points, the Nasdaq up 55, the S&P added 16. Even though President Trump did not make a, quote, final determination, as he said he would, on a preliminary ceasefire agreement. And as an alternative to sky-high public transportation costs to get fans to FIFA World Cup matches in June and July, Uber is offering cheap van rides for up to 14 people in Los Angeles, Miami, and New York, and shuttle bus rides in New York, Dallas, Boston, and Miami. Tom Busby, Bloomberg Radio.
2: On the Market Watch, the S&P TSX Composite Index rose 251 points, ending at just over 34,769, and Canadian dollar trading for 72.47 cents U.S. Statistics Canada says the economy stalled in the first quarter of the year, which a TD Bank economist says should pour cold water on rate hike talk. StatsCan says higher imports of gold and declines in business and government capital investment kept GDP growth flat to slightly negative in the first quarter. TD Bank Mark Icorleo says that this sluggish economy means the Bank of Canada has to worry less about inflationary impacts from the war in Iran.
19: Slack clearly remains in the Canadian economy, which in itself will work to actually offset some of those inflationary forces that could come from the energy shock. And our view is that there's right now no clear sign that interest rate hikes are necessary, so we expect the Bank of Canada basically to remain on hold.
2: The central bank has held its policy rate steady at its past four decisions and is set to make its next interest rate announcement on June 10th. 11:30 news time, it's 2:59.
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24: Good afternoon. This is Friday, May the 29th. Thanks for joining us. I'm Ben Bugera in downtown Vancouver. Partly cloudy skies and 18 degrees. Here's what's happening right now.
25: The final estimate for hosting seven FIFA World Cup matches has been released by the provincial government, and it's more than expected.
26: An update from the province on the Broadway subway line. Leaders are saying they're looking for ways to speed things up on the project.
24: We're set to learn who will represent Team Canada at the FIFA World Cup as the roster gets released in under an hour. And you could start your weekend with a little bit of a boost to your bank account as we're giving away some cash in the 11:30 weather guarantee.
27: The Stanley Cup final could be set by night's end, and the FIFA World Cup roster reveal inches closer for Canada. Sports at 15.
24: StatsCan says the economy shrunk for a second quarter in a row, but some economists are holding back on using the word recession. Business at 26. It's 3:01, Rogers Xfinity Internet. Traffic and weather together on the ones. Here's Alex Kerrigan.
0: Thank you very much, Ben. So taking a quick look through the lower mainland, of course, we don't have as many issues in terms of crashes or stalls. Now the issue is just volume turned up everywhere. Upper levels eastbound is getting pushed back all the way past Westview Drive, leading up to the Ironworkers. Highway went through Vancouver and Burnaby, not so bad. Everyone's still up in North Vancouver for the time being. Highway 1 through Langley, still quite slow. You're slowing for a 248, then it opens up, then it jams. jams up again in front of 264th. Westbound, a little slow by 232. Alex Fraser Bridge, not so bad. Queensboro is still recovering. Earlier problems been clear for a while, but 91A northbound leading up to the bridge is looking quite slow. Marine and Stewartson are also quite slow. And a little bit of good news here as 6th Avenue is reopened between 16th Street and 20th Street. So that, of course, was a long-term closure, but now it's past tense. We move on. 99 southbound in front of the Massey Tunnel looking quite slow. Knight and Oak Street, both of them northbound delays at the south end. Knight's way worse, though. Knight's getting pushed back to the east-west connector. 99 northbound at Bridgeport Road. That merge is a little slow. Oak Street Bridge, I guess just a pinch busy. And, of course, there's road work going on close to us here. 2nd Avenue at Columbia down to one lane each way. So down to one lane each way, but eastbound is a problem. The 6 getting pushed back all the way to about Oak Street. That is a heavy. If you see anything else going on, maybe a crash or a stall on your route home, maybe you're going to work, give me a call. 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
1: We'll get some more sun across Metro Vancouver, but it's still generally a mix of sun and cloud, and temperatures up to 18 degrees. We have a northwesterly wind that's around 20 kilometers per hour, just a little bit breezier right by the coast. And then tonight, we're down to a low of 10 degrees.
0: At the airport, it is sunny, but it just dipped to 16 degrees, Ben.
24: Thank you very much, Alex. 11:30 news time. It's now 3:03. To our top story, the BC government unveiling how much hosting the FIFA World Cup would cost the province. In an update today, the government says the final bill could be up to $729 million, over $100 million more than they'd thought last year. Ann Kang is the Minister of Tourism, Art, Culture and Sport.
3: We did not provide the security and safety estimates last year because we didn't know the parameter and a lot of the safety and aspects of what FIFA would require of us. So that was not in the cost estimate last year. The bump up of what we see this year is with safety and security. With that, we also saw the contributions of the federal government with $100 million to support us with that.
24: Just over a week ago, the federal budget watchdog says the World Cup's costs could set Canada back more than $1 billion. Vancouver is set to host 7 matches. Well, the province will have to consider how it could adjust its books with the added expenses of hosting those 7 games. Critics are wondering where else those tax dollars could have been spent. 11:30's Kyle Benning is following the story and now joins us live. Kyle, where do you think those dollars should go?
4: Well, Ben, it's very interesting. Critics are very critical of the amount of investment going in for this World Cup, considering only 13 games being played on Canadian soil. We spoke with Canada's only, well, the way he explains it, Canada's only sports economist. That's Moshe Lander from Concordia. He's wondering why there's so much hype, considering there's going to be very little payout to Canada's greater economy.
5: Yet at the same time, they're announcing hospital closures or delays to projects or cancellations of projects because they're going to be on the hook for at least $100 million, according to their own projections. And I'm going to argue that it's going to be even more than that when we're all said and done.
4: Now, when the bid was first made for Canada to host some games for the World Cup, that was back in 2018. David Eby, the premier at the time and still the current premier, said he didn't want to hand FIFA a blank check. Now, today's news might give critics like Moshe Lander reason to think otherwise. Ben?
24: Thank you very much, Kyle. Well, federal, provincial, and city leaders were on hand to showcase train testing for the Broadway extension this morning. 11:30's Asta Pandey-Kanon tells us that leaders say they're trying their best to speed up the project.
26: The line which ends at Arbutus Street has seen lengthy delays as construction continues along the corridor. BC's Transportation Minister Mike Farnworth says the province is looking to cut potential closure time in half.
6: Pedestrian traffic will be open and that proper signing and working with the businesses to try and minimize impacts. We do recognize the impact that's on there. But we're doing our best to make sure things are speeding up.
26: Some critiques have questioned the officials on why the line ends at Arbutus and not all the way to UBC. And the school's alma mater says they've waited far too long for rapid transit to reach their campus. The province reassures us that TransLink's 10-year plan does in fact include UBC. The subway line is expected to be operating by late 2027. I am Asta Pandekanon.
24: 11:30 news time, 3:06. We have partly cloudy skies and 18 degrees in downtown Vancouver. It's going to be sunny but cooler this weekend across the lower mainland. Meteorologist Carl Lamb is in the Penfolds Roofing and Solar Weather Center. He says things will heat up starting on Monday.
1: We will start the month of June with above average temperatures for Monday and Tuesday. Even by the coast, we're talking about the low 20s and some mid-20s showing up for areas away from the water. And also keeping an eye on how we could have a little more cloud cover and also the chance for a few showers coming in from a system that is back over towards Alberta and Saskatchewan.
24: Carl says it will be cool, a cooler evening tonight, so make sure you have an extra layer on if you plan on going outside. Well, Canada's World Cup opener is exactly 2 weeks away, and this afternoon, actually just under an hour, we'll learn the 26 players who will represent the red and white.
7: So there's not many roster spots up for grabs. One, maybe two. Defender Ralph Priso and midfielder Jacob Schaffelberg are a few players on the roster bubble as they're recovering from injuries. The one thing we already know is the three goalkeepers, and it's the trio who were named to the pre-World Cup training camp roster this week in Dane St. Clair, Max Crepeau, and Owen Goodman. Although we don't know which one of those keepers will start in Canada's World Cup opener against Bosnia in Toronto. Captain Alfonso Davies continues rehabbing a hamstring injury in Germany, but he will join his teammates Monday in Edmonton for Canada's tune-up against Uzbekistan. From the Sports Center, I'm Alex Ixero.
8: Everything Vancouver.
24: Well, he can't be right all the time. Yes, 1130 News Radio meteorologist Michael Kuss missed his guaranteed high at the airport yesterday. Kuss admits it was a bit of a tricky one.
9: A persistent westerly wind held the temperature to around 20, 21 degrees all afternoon long. We were calling for a high of 21 degrees. At 8 p.m., though, last evening, the wind shifted ever so briefly to southeasterly, shot up to 23, and in fact to 23.2.
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24: 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Time to head over for the 1130 News Radio Ferry Report and Alex Kerrigan.
12: Wait, Ben, I gotta get my captain's hat on. Okay,
24: there you go.
12: I'm good to go. Yeah, so Tawasin to Swords Bay. We have the 4 o'clock next up, 85%. So Tawasin to Duke Point. Okay, we got a heavy one here for Tawasin to Duke Point. The 315, 430, and 545, they're all sold out. 815, 90% sold. A lot of traffic on its way to Nanaimo. Horseshoe Bay to Langdale, 445 is half sold. And Horseshoe Bay to Departure Bay. For now, you can still get on the 830. And you can always double check on the website, vancouver.citynews.ca/traffic.
24: Thank you, Alex. In a minute, another check of traffic and weather together on the ones. We'll start you off in Maple Ridge. It's 3:10.
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24: 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Traffic and weather together on the ones. Here's Alex Kerrigan.
12: Thank you very much, Ben. I spent so much time saying that we're going to be okay and no crashes. And then we got two called in immediately. Thank you for all of the calls. Maple Ridge got a crash. Lohiti spun at 207. So this one has two lanes blocked off. It does not sound like crews are on the scene. Traffic right now is using the left turn lane to get around this one. And, you know, you probably want to use Dudney Trunk Road to get up and away from this one instead. But, I mean, traffic is going to do what it's going to do. And we hope everyone's okay. We hope the crews can show up and open up one of the travel lanes. But for the time being, Lohiti's been at 207th with the two proper lanes blocked off. That is going to be a problem. And I would tell you to use Dudney Trunk Road to get up and away from that one. You can get back onto Lohiti a little further east over by Lakey Street. That's problem number one. Hearing about a stalled school bus, Maryhill Bypass eastbound between Shaughnessy and Pitt River Road. And that has the right lane shut down for now. So, of course, that one is really causing delays. Maryhill Bypass getting pushed back well past Shaughnessy. Now, there is still this police incident ongoing in Surrey. Old Yale Road, pardon me, blocked between University Drive and King George Boulevard. That's been going on for quite some time. We really appreciate those calls on that one. That is still an active situation. Heavy at the Massey Tunnel in both directions, as it usually gets. Heavy getting out of the North Shore. Upper levels, sure, from Lonsdale to the north end of the Ironworkers. But now you're seeing some big delays at the Lionsgate Bridge. One lane southbound, two lanes northbound. Taylorway pushed up all the way to Inglewood. Cap Row pushed up to about 21st. Marine Drive east and west quite slow. Once you run the bridge, you're better, but the problem is getting there. If there's anything else going on, give me a call about it. Star Pound 1130. 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We're in the Penfolds Roofing and Solar Weather Center with meteorologist Carl Lamb.
1: We'll get some more sun across Metro Vancouver, but it's still generally a mix of sun and cloud, and temperatures up to 18 degrees. We have a northwesterly wind that's around 20 kilometers per hour, just a little bit breezier right by the coast. And then tonight, we're down to a low of 10 degrees.
12: 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Down at the airport, sunny but dipped to 16 degrees, Ben.
24: Thank you very much, Alex. It's do or die for the Montreal Canadiens tonight as they face off against the Carolina Hurricanes in Raleigh. We have sports and top headlines coming up next.
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24: Partly cloudy and 16 degrees in downtown Vancouver. Good afternoon to you. I'm Ben Bugera. Here's what's happening right now. After teasing an announcement for weeks, the province says the cost of hosting FIFA World Cup games in Vancouver will foot the bill of $729 million. One sports economist telling us that number could increase once the tournament wraps up. Federal, provincial, and city officials on hand to showcase train testing for the Broadway subway extension this morning. The line, which ends at Arbutus Street, has seen lengthy delays as construction continues along the corridor. And still ahead,
18: a Newmarket court hears about the last moments of the lives of people who use deadly substances they bought from Kenneth Law. He's pleaded guilty to 14 counts of aiding suicide.
24: It's 3:15. Time for sports from Sportsnet 650, your home of the Canucks. Here's Sandra Priscina.
19: The Canadiens have done it before. Their three comeback series wins from 3-1 down tied for the most in NHL history. Montreal head coach Martin St-Louis on their step-by-step mindset.
20: You can't look at, you got to win three and it's a big mountain to climb. Just got to win one.
19: On the other side of the ice, the Hurricanes are within one victory of returning to the Stanley Cup final for the first time in 20 years. Opening faceoff is 5 from North Carolina. A spot in the Memorial Cup final against Kitchener on the line in Kelowna. 2-1 Everett facing 1-2 Chicoutimi. The countdown nearly over. Soon we'll finally hear the 26 names called to carry Canada on the globe's biggest soccer stage. The FIFA World Cup roster reveal later today. Their journey begins June 12th in Toronto, a Group B clash against Bosnia and Herzegovina. From there, the stage shifts to Vancouver June 12th and 24th. The BC Lions with a chance to wrap preseason at 1-1. They're in Winnipeg. QB Nathan Rourke expected to get snaps. The Vancouver Bandits take a 3-1 record into a road date with Niagara. Vancouver leads the Western Conference. To the Diamond, the Vancouver Canadiens face Eugene at the Nat. The Blue Jays are in Baltimore. Seattle welcomes Arizona. 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
24: 11:30 news time, 3:18. Experts say it's anyone's guess whether the relief Canadians have been feeling at the pumps over the past week will last into June. Data from energy analysts like websites like Gas Buddy show the cost of fueling up has been dropping for the last 10 days. Experts say the decrease has largely been driven by optimism Iran and the U.S. will soon reach a deal. Roger McKnight with Enpro says it could be 4 months until gas prices really decline before fuel inventories have been depleted during the conflict. Gas prices have soared in recent months as the war in the Middle East, blocking a key fuel passageway in the Strait of Hormuz along the coast of Iran. Some are hopeful the conflict will subside after U.S. Vice President J.D. Vance teased a resolution is very close. An Ontario man accused of selling deadly substances online to people at risk of self-harm in more than 40 countries has entered a guilty plea in court.
4: In exchange for pleading guilty to 14 counts of aiding suicide, the prosecution is dropping the 14 charges of first-degree murder against Kenneth Law. The charges are in the deaths of 14 people from Ontario, ranging in age from 16 to 36. The packed courtroom has heard about the last moments of their lives. Some were found by relatives, others by first responders. Some left notes. Police have alleged the 60-year-old former chef ran several websites selling lethal substances and shipped more than 1,000 packages to more than 40 countries, including about 160 in Canada. Law will be sentenced this fall. I'm Charlene Close.
24: 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We'll start you off again in Maple Ridge. It's 3:20.
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9: Good afternoon to you, Ben Bugera. Happy Friday, y'all. Crews are now on scene to this crash on Lougheed Highway through Maple Ridge. It's blocking the eastbound left and right lanes at 207 Street, so only the left turn lane is getting by for now. I sincerely hope it won't last for long because Lougheed is backed up from Park Road well before Golden Ears and even slow on your approach from Harris. And of course, you have the lights in between along the way. This is also pushing traffic back onto Maple Meadows Way, and that's a off-ramp from northbound on Golden Ears Way. So a heads up if you're heading back into Maple Ridge from the Golden Ears Bridge. And now with more from the 1130 Rogers Xfinity Internet Traffic Center, here's Alex Kerrigan.
12: Great stuff, Kyle Balzer from the Super City Disposal Traffic Patrol. Thank you very much. Now, elsewhere, the volume's turned up in several parts of the Lower Mainland here. Up in the North Shore, upper levels is slow from Lonsdale to the north end of the Ironworkers Bridge deck. We also want to touch on the Lionsgate Bridge, just one lane southbound, and it looks like it. Capro's getting pushed up to about 21st. Taylorway's going to be slow from the highway all the way on. And Marine Drive east and west looking really, really dense as well. Once you're on the bridge, you're fine. The Lionsgate, I mean. But the problem, of course, is getting there. Back over to Highway 1 through Vancouver. You're slow from McGill leading up to about First Avenue. Then slow from Grandview up to Willenden. And then you're not so bad as you work your way through Burnaby. The Alice Fraser Bridge, northbound delay, south end. Queensboro, I mean, it's very busy. 91A getting pushed back to the Starlight Casino. Marine Way, Stewart's Way looking fine. But, of course, as we said earlier today, good news, everyone. 6th Avenue has reopened in between 20th and 16th. That is awesome to hear. Southbound delays in front of the Massey Tunnel are going to open up. Northbound delays only going to get worse with counterflow. Anything else? Star or pound 1130. 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We're in the Panvel Drooping and Solar Weather Center with meteorologist Carl Lamb.
1: Temperatures for your Friday are up to 18 degrees with a mix of sun and cloud. There's that northwesterly wind around 20 kilometers per hour. It'll be a little bit breezier right by the water. And then for tonight, partly cloudy with a low of 10. For tomorrow, still just a shade cooler than average with a high of 17 and a mix of sun and cloud, down to 9 degrees tomorrow night. Sunday looks fantastic. We've got temperatures up to 20 degrees. And then for Monday, even warmer. Sunshine and highs between 22 to 26.
12: 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It's 16 degrees.
24: Thank you very much, Alex. To our top story, the province says it will be spending $729 million to host FIFA matches, and experts are telling us that cost could end up being a lot more. We'll have those details and our other top stories coming up for you at 3:30. 11:30 news time now, 3:24. It's unclear whether a new draft of a potential deal between the U.S. and Iran will get a final approval. Donald Trump says he is spending today in the Situation Room of the White House making a decision on its approval. Trump says the proposal should demand a reopening of the Strait of Hormuz and the stop of Iran's nuclear program. But Iranian state media says that Iranian leadership wants to oversee the Strait of Hormuz indefinitely. ABC News contributor and former Defense Department official for the Mideast, Mick Mulroy, says Iran won't be willing to give up its control over the strait.
10: The Strait of Hormuz has turned out to be a very significant card. It wasn't, I think, unexpected. It's been an issue going back to the 1980s. Perhaps we didn't expect it to have this level of success from their part, but it's really their major card, potentially their only card, but they're playing it well, if you want to go with the analogy there.
24: Iranian officials also didn't commit to any points about its nuclear program. A California woman dubbed the Party Mom is heading to prison, given 35 years for hosting alcohol-fueled sex parties for teenagers in the Silicon Valley.
11: 52-year-old Shannon O'Connor hosted parties for her son and his friends beginning in 2020. Prosecutors say she bought teenage attendees alcohol and condoms and encouraged sex at the parties. Most of the attendees were 14 and 15 years old. Among dozens of charges was child endangerment. Patty is a parent and says you'd never think of a mom running sex parties like these.
13: You don't know what a pedophile looks like. It could be a mom.
11: O'Connor claims the teens just wanted to socialize and needed any outlet possible during the pandemic. Alex Stone, ABC News.
24: Rescue divers in Laos have safely evacuated the first of five villagers trapped in a cave over a week due to floodwaters. The rescue happened today, with the villagers seen walking unsteadily with assistance. Divers found the group on Wednesday, but two villagers remain missing. Rescuers are pumping water out of the cave, but rain has complicated efforts. Your business news up next.
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14: The price of tomatoes up 40% in the past year. It's the biggest increase among all the products tracked in the Consumer Price Index for May. That's a result of weak crop yields, higher shipping costs because of the war in Iran, and added costs of the Trump tariffs on tomatoes imported from outside the U.S. Fresh record closing highs today for all the major averages on Wall Street. That's on continued hopes for a ceasefire extension between the U.S. and Iran, even though President Trump failed to approve one that was already agreed to by Tehran, at least for now. At the close, the Dow was up 363 points, 0.75% higher. The Nasdaq up 55, the S&P added 16, oil down to around $87 a barrel. And Southwest Airlines revising a policy for plus-size travelers to buy two seats, then apply for a refund for one after their trip. But now, Southwest says reps at the airport are able to give overweight customers an extra seat for free if it's available. Tom Busby, Bloomberg Radio.
24: Checking some of today's money numbers, the S&P TSX Composite Index rose 251.44 points, ending at just over 34,769 points. The Canadian dollar trading for 72.47 cents U.S. Coming up at the top of the hour, we'll have your hour's top stories, as well as a check of your traffic and weather forecast. 11:30 news time, it's 3:28.
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22: Good afternoon. Thank you so much for joining us. It is Friday, May 29th. I'm Maria Vinca. We have partly cloudy skies and it's dropped down to 16 degrees. Here's what's happening right now.
25: Its final estimated bill for hosting the FIFA World Cup. Critics think it's still not worth the cost.
26: We got an update from officials on the Broadway subway project, but critics are not entirely on board with where the subway line ends.
22: The BC Conservation Officer Service have destroyed a female black bear and captured her cubs after several conflicts with humans in a local provincial park. And we're going to try to give away $2,000 in the 11:30 News Radio Weather Guarantee Contest this afternoon between 4 and 5.
19: Must-win mode for Montreal in the Stanley Cup East Final. Canada is set to name its roster for the FIFA World Cup. Sports at 45.
22: Economists are pouring cold water on recession talk after Statistics Canada reported this morning that the country's economy stalled in the first quarter. Business at 56. But first, it's 3:31. Let's head over to the 11:30 News Radio Super Safe Disposal Traffic Patrol. Good afternoon, Kyle Bolzer.
9: Good afternoon to you, Maria Vinka. We got more emergency crews on scene to this crash in Maple Ridge, Lougheed Highway eastbound at 207th Street. Both through lanes are blocked here, so only the left turn lane is getting by, and traffic is crawling from east of Harris Road now, and of course, you have the lights in between. Maple Meadows Way, that connector from Golden Ears Way, is jammed from Golden Ears Way now, and that is jammed from the golf course to 210th Street. If you're continuing on Golden Ears Way from the bridge, it's one of the detours to get around the gridlock. Another is Duty Trunk Road, that is also slowed to 207 before you see any kind of improvement. And now with more from the 11:30 Rogers Xfinity Internet Traffic Center, here's Alex Kerrigan.
12: Thank you very much, Cal, from the Super Safe Disposal Traffic Patrol. So that's really the big fish right now. Everything else is awfully busy. There was a stalled van on Canada Way eastbound at Burris over in the left lane. As we reinvestigate this one, you can convince me that's still there. Canada Way is getting pushed back well past Kensington, almost to about Deer Lake Parkway. But everything else just looking pretty heavy. Up in the North Shore, upper level is busy from Lonsdale to the Ironworkers Bridge deck. And over on the Lionsgate Bridge, one lane southbound, not helping out traffic out of West and North End. Both Taylor Way and Capilano Road are almost touching the upper levels highway. And once you get onto the Lionsgate Bridge, you are looking a lot better. Highway 1, as you work your way east of the Portman Bridge, looking a lot better all the way into Langley through Abbotsford. You got these real spots of bother, though, eastbound in front of Mount Lehman, and then eastbound again, leading up to Clearbrook, and then one more time, working your way up to Sumas. The situation on the Maryhill Bypass has been clear for quite some time, but road work is ongoing at Maryhill at Shaughnessy, and you're quite slow through here as well. Stall of Awesome's fine. Northbound delays south end of the Alex Fraser. Northbound southbound delays at the Massey Tunnel. Star Pound 1130, if there's anything more specific, keep it safe and hands-free. 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We're in the Penfolds Roofing and Solar Weather Center with meteorologist Carl Lamb.
1: It'll be a mix of sun and cloud today from North Vancouver to Gastown, down towards Steveston, over towards Mission and Burnaby. And we do have a northwesterly wind that's gustier right by the coast, but it's generally around 20 kilometers per hour. And then for tonight, we'll have partly cloudy conditions with a low of 10.
12: Down at the airport, it's sunny and 16 degrees, Maria.
22: Thank you very much, Alex. 11:30 news time. It is now 3:33. The province says the cost of hosting World Cup matches in Vancouver has spiked once again. The price tag has now reached $729 million, over $100 million more than they thought last year. Ravi Kalan is the Minister of Jobs and Economic Growth. He says Vancouver is ready to host a World Cup.
0: Not only is it another generational opportunity for us to attract investment, to create new opportunities for BC businesses, to reach new markets, to create new jobs, and to showcase everything that we have to offer to the globe.
22: The last update organizers provided was in June 2025 with an estimate of $624 million. However, it says provincial net hosting costs could go down by more than $30 million due to projected revenues also being higher than previously estimated. The first match at BC Place is just 15 days away. And while the province is expected to dish out those dollars, critics are unsure of whether the estimate will match the reality of cost on the ground. Here is Kyle Banning with the details.
3: It's a bill Canada's only sports economist is unsure of. Concordia University's Moshe Lander says he expects the $729 million will increase.
4: This is the up-to-the-minute bill, but things are not done yet. There's still 2 weeks to go, and then there's still all the games to be had, and there's still all of the receipts to hand over. So I think we're easily going to see this number approaches $1 billion by the time that everything is totted up in the fall.
3: Lander notes with previous global events like the Olympics or Expo 86, there were investments in public transit or infrastructure. But tax dollars for the World Cup don't offer Canadians anything new once the final whistle blows. I'm Kyle Benning.
22: Politicians from Ottawa, Victoria, and the city of Vancouver showcased a subway car is being tested for the Broadway Subway Extension Project this morning. Our Astapani Kanan tells us some are not happy with where the subway line ends.
26: BC's Transportation Minister Mike Farnworth says even though the project is terminating at Arbutus, the province and feds are working together to get rapid transit to UBC.
6: TransLink has indicated that in terms of their 10-year capital plan, their 10-year investment plan, they see the extension to UBC being in the second half of that.
26: In a statement, UBC notes a Central Campus SkyTrain station would be busier on its opening day than any current station right now. now. The school's alma mater society says students have waited too long for rapid transit to reach the west side. The expansion is expected to open in the fall of next year. I am Astha Pandekanan.
7: 11:30 news time. It is now 3:36. We have 16 degrees, partly cloudy here in Vancouver. Expect to see some mild temperatures along with some sunny skies as we head into the weekend. Meteorologist Carl Lamb is in the Penfolds Roofing and Solar Weather Center.
10: If I had to pick a better day of the weekend, I would go with Sunday just because it's sunnier and warmer. Temperatures will be closer to about 20 degrees. It's not to say that Saturday is bad by any means. It's just a little bit cooler and there's still a little bit of cloud cover to deal with. But temperatures should be into the upper teens for Saturday.
7: He says bring an extra layer if you're heading outside tonight with temperatures cooling off a bit. Carl will be back in a few minutes with your latest forecast. Police in New Westminster say a man is facing sexual exploitation and weapons charges after a bystander reported suspicious behavior involving a teenage girl. They say the tip came in March, after someone saw an adult man acting in an inappropriate manner with the girl in a public place and called police. Investigators later arrested the 37-year-old man and officers found a bear scare pistol in his bag along with several firearms and ammunition at his home. Police say they seized an SKS rifle, a compact shotgun, a semi-automatic 22 caliber rifle, replica guns, and 3D printed firearm parts. A female black bear has been destroyed and her two cubs have been captured following several reports of conflict with humans in Golden Ears Provincial Park in Maple Ridge.

0: The time. Yes, 11:30 News Radio meteorologist Michael Kuss missed his guaranteed high at the airport yesterday, and Kuss admits it was a bit of a tricky one.
1: A persistent westerly wind held the temperature to around 20, 21 degrees all afternoon long. We were calling for a high of 21 degrees. At 8 p.m., though, last evening, the wind shifted ever so briefly to southeasterly, shot up to 23, and in fact, to 23.2.
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6: Thank you very much. Now, the borders have been busy pretty much all day and they remain busy. You're down to a 50-minute, well, it's an hour wait at the Peace Arch Crossing. 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Aldergrove stays quiet at 5 minutes, but Sumas is a 45-minute wait. So give yourself at least 45 through all of them, up to an hour at Peace Arch and Pack. Northbound times are still looking, less than 5 across the board. Double-check vancouver.citynews.ca/border.
0: Thanks so much, Alex. 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
9: Well, Maria, this crash in Maple Ridge is blocking both through lanes on Lougheed Highway eastbound at 207 Street. The left turn lane is being used as the one through lane here, and crews are on scene, so just be mindful on your approach and watch out for any changes on the fly. Going to take time to get to the front of the line, though, because you're backed up from Harris Road at the moment, spilling back onto Maple Meadows Way from Golden Ears, and many are choosing to bypass that off-ramp entirely and continue on past the golf course all the way to 10th Street. You'd return to Dudney Trunk Road at Leyte. You can go a little bit further there too to 216. Dudney Trunk Road is also a detour, but that's also backed up as well from Maple Meadows Way. And now with more from the 11:30 Rogers Xfinity Internet Traffic Center, here's Alex Kerrigan.
6: Thank you very much, Kyle, from Super Safe Disposal Traffic Patrol. So there was a stalled bus on the Maryhill Bypass, which is cleared up and replaced by a crash. Maryhill Bypass eastbound, this one is actually before Shaughnessy, and it's got the right lane blocked off. It's in that construction zone, so you're already very slow to the area, and that is not making things any better, that's for sure. Westbound delays, hey, a little slow westbound. This is an eastbound problem with the right lane shut down. Elsewhere, a stalled van still hanging out on Canada Way eastbound by Burris, left lane shut down, and Canada Way is getting pushed back all the way to Deer Lake Parkway. For some of your other bigger routes, the North Shore has been in our script for a while because it's just really busy. Upper levels from Lonsdale to the Ironworkers Bridge deck, and still just one lane southbound for the Lions Gate Bridge. Taylor Way is getting pushed out to the upper levels, and Capilano Road is closing in on it. it, but closer to 21st Avenue. Marine Drive East and West, also a problem. Once you're on the bridge, you're looking a lot better. Knight Street Bridge, northbound delays at the south end. Oak Street Bridge, southbound delays on Oak from about 57th all the way up to the bridge. Arthur Lang is very slow northbound right now. And also northbound delays at the south end of both the Massey Tunnel and the Alice Fraser Bridge, but only the Massey Tunnel has counterflow in effect, which means you are down to one lane northbound here. London

0: 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We're in the Penfold Roofing and Solar Weather Center with meteorologist Carl Lamb.
1: Temperatures for your Friday are up to 18 degrees with a mix of sun and cloud. There's that northwesterly wind around 20 kilometers per hour. It'll be a little bit breezier right by the water. And then for tonight, partly cloudy with a low of 10. For tomorrow, still just a shade cooler than average with a high of 17 and a mix of sun and cloud, down to 9 degrees tomorrow night. Sunday looks fantastic. We've got temperatures up to 20 degrees. And then for Monday, even warmer. Sunshine and highs between 22 to 26.
0: 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VancouverHeatPumps.ca, 16 degrees Maria.
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2: We have 16 degrees and partly cloudy here in Vancouver. Good afternoon. I'm Maria Vinca. Here's what's happening right now. The BC government has unveiled the updated estimate cost of hosting the 7 FIFA World Cup matches next month. And the price tag has gone up by roughly $100 million more than they thought last year to $729 million. The province says dynamic testing has begun on a section of the Broadway subway line extension. Crews are wanting to confirm everything from the tracks to communication systems are working safely. It is now time for sports from Sportsnet 650, the home of the Canucks. Here's Sandra Priscina.
8: The season's on the line for Montreal in the Stanley Cup playoffs. Cole Caulfield and the Habs try to stave off elimination in the East Final and force a Game 6 with Carolina.
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8: Action goes at 5. It's on Sportsnet. Semi-final Friday at the Memorial Cup, Everett versus Chicoutimi in Kelowna. The winner faces Kitchener in Sunday's championship final. Canada announcing its 26-player FIFA World Cup roster later today. The team opens the tournament June 12th in Toronto versus Bosnia and Herzegovina, followed by a pair of matches in Vancouver, June 18th against Qatar and June 24th facing Switzerland. In the CFL, the preseason concludes for the Lions, a date in Winnipeg. Then BC with a week one bye. The regular season kicks off June 13th at the Rough Riders. Game day for the Vancouver Bandits in Niagara. They visit the River Lions looking for their fourth win of the CEBL season. A chance at four straight victories for the Blue Jays. They're in Baltimore. The AL West leading Mariners host Arizona. At the Nat, the Vancouver Canadiens face Eugene. Sports at 15 and 45 past the hour or anytime at sportsnet.ca.
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2: And this just into 1130 News Radio. A heavy police presence has been spotted in Surrey this afternoon in the area of Old Gill Road near Holland Park. The Surrey Police Service tells City News more information will be provided soon. The exact location and nature of the incident is not yet clear. Now, photos from the scene show police tape installed over a section of the sidewalk. This is a developing story, so stick around as we learn more. 11:30 news time, it's now 3:49. It's anyone's guess, whether the relief Canadians have been feeling at the pump over the past week will last into June. Beirut Bakhtiari is the assistant professor of operations management at McMaster University. He says politics are driving most of the recent decrease.
4: There are jumps and declines related to behaviors and supply chain, but it's the tweets and announcements and declarations that are really contributing to us feeling more pain or less pain.
2: New gas prices have soared in recent months as the war in the Middle East blocked a key fuel passageway along the coast of Iran. But some are hopeful the conflict will subside after U.S. President Vice President J.D. Vance teased a resolution and it says that it's very close. Now, it's unclear whether a new draft of a potential deal between the U.S. and Iran will get a final approval. President Donald Trump says that he is spending today in the Situation Room of the White House making a decision on its approval. Trump says the proposal should demand a reopening of the Strait of Hormuz and the stop to Iran's nuclear program. ABC's Christiane Cordero has the details.
11: That really does put back into question how serious this potential deal is. And right now, based on the rhetoric coming from Tehran, it doesn't seem like it's even close to being over the finish line.
2: Iranian state media says that Iranian leadership wants to oversee the Strait of Hormuz indefinitely. Iranian officials also didn't commit to any points about its nuclear program. Coming up in just over a minute, we have your traffic and weather together on the ones. It's 3:50.
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16: Well, Maria, cruiser on scene to this crash in Maple Ridge on Low Heat Highway eastbound at 207th Street. I could really use an update on the closure situation here, and the number, of course, is star or pound 1130. Last we heard, the through lanes are blocked, and traffic is getting by in the left turn lane. Eastbound volume is dense, and you're crawling from west of Harris Road, and Maple Meadows Way is jammed from Golden Ears Way. So heads up if you're driving off either the Pitt River or Golden Ears Bridges. And now with more from the 11:30 Rogers Xfinity Internet Traffic Center, here's Alex Kerrigan.
0: Thank you very much, Kyle, from the Super State Disposal Traffic Patrol. We got a few new things in the script here. Let's start with the fresh one. Alex Fraser crashed northbound south end. Left lane is blocked off. We had a feeling that something was going on through here, but we did get confirmation that that is what's happening right now. There's also a stalled vehicle spotted over on the Iron Workers. That thing, the stall, is southbound up at the north end, and the right lane is blocked off. So some big delays for some major routes are expected as of right right now. Elsewhere, 9th Street Bridge is busy northbound at the south end. Oak Street is busy through the Marple stretch. Once again on the bridge, that could look fine. And the Massatunnel southbound is really cleaned up, and northbound really starting to show that counterflow situation getting put back past the 17A. Anything else going on? Feel free to call it in at Star Pound 1130. Just one thing I want to add in here. Highway 1 is awfully busy through Langley and all through Abbotsford. We got no reports of issues out here, but I see that volume. Just want to address that, yes, it is quite busy as you work your way through here. Traffic is being brought to you by Central City Fun Park, BC's largest indoor fun park with bowling, laser tag, mini golf, roller skating, family go-karts, and a giant arcade. Central City Fun Park in Surrey. We're in the Penfold Roofing and Solar Weather Center with meteorologist Carl Lamb.
1: There's that northwesterly wind today around 20 kilometers per hour, a little gustier right by the coast, and temperatures will get up to 18 degrees as we get some sun through that cloud deck as we go through the rest of the day. Then for tonight, down to a low of 10, and for Saturday, it's sun and cloud. 17 will be the high, and down to 9 on Saturday night. Sunday looks gorgeous. It is going to be sunny and 20 degrees. And then for Monday, turning up the heat a bit with highs between 22 to 26 with lots of sunshine.
0: 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Down at the airport, still 16 degrees. Maria.
2: Thank you very much, Alex. Coming up at the top of the hour, the BC government unveiling the updated estimated cost of hosting 7 FIFA World Cup matches here in Vancouver next month. And the price tag has gone up by roughly $100 million more than they originally thought. We'll have those details and our other top stories coming up at 4 o'clock. Elections BC has found no deliberate wrongdoing in the vote process in the Surrey-Guildford riding during the 2024 provincial election. It says the investigation is now closed with the non-compliant cases not meeting the standard for prosecution. The riding was won by about 20 votes by the New Democrats, and Conservative candidate Hamvir Singh Randhawa filed a legal challenge of the results before withdrawing it. NDP MLA Gary Begg won by 22 votes over Randhawa. A 6-year-old Ontario man who allegedly sold suicide packs rather to hundreds of people around the world was in court today.
17: Kenneth Law has pleaded guilty to 14 counts of aiding suicide. In exchange, the Crown is withdrawing a matching number of first-degree murder charges. The 60-year-old former chef was to stand trial last month. A sentencing hearing is expected to take place this fall. Police allege Law ran several websites to sell sodium nitrite and other items that can be used for self-harm, shipping more than 1,000 packages to people in more than 40 countries, with about 160 being sent to addresses in Canada. He's also been tied to deaths in the UK, US, Italy, Australia, and New Zealand. I'm Charlene Close.
2: There is no longer a threat of explosion involving that toxic chemical tank in Orange County, California, that forced 50,000 people to evacuate last week and the beginning of this week. But today, the response has moved to a new phase.
18: On the same day, lawsuits are being announced involving the chemical scare. Today, the cleanup phase is now underway. The emergency response and threat from the chemical tank is over, and it's now transitioning into a cleanup phase of waste removal. A safety zone around the tank has been reduced down to 150 feet. People who live in the area are being asked to fill out a survey on the city's response to the incident and ways to improve future emergency responses. Alex Stone, ABC News, Los Angeles.
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19: AI is making summer internships a little harder to get. About 1 in 5 U.S. companies tell Drexel University they'll either take on fewer college interns this year or forego internships altogether because AI can easily perform a lot of those duties. Conflicting messages out of the White House today. President Trump ending a 2-hour meeting with advisors without making a decision he promised to make on whether to accept a ceasefire extension with Iran. But continued hopes for a deal sent all the major averages to new record highs today. It pushed oil lower. It closed close to $87 a barrel. The Dow today up 363 points. That's a 0.75% gain. The NASDAQ added 55. The S&P was up 16. And a lifeline for the struggling U.S. Postal Service. DHL, the German international shipping giant, hiring the USPS to be its last mile package delivery partner here in the U.S. in a $10 billion deal. Tom Busby, Bloomberg Radio.
2: On the market watch, the S&P TSX Composite Index rose 251.44 points today, ending at just over 34,769. The Canadian dollar trading for 72.47 cents U.S. Statistics Canada says the economy shrunk for a second quarter in a row, but some economists are holding back on using the word recession. The agency says growth was flat in the first quarter, but slightly negative when considered from an annual basis. TD Bank economist Mark Erocleo says that the first quarter dip was so marginal that it's not the kind of contraction worth sounding the alarm over.
20: Once again, it's a weak Canadian economy. It's one that's, you know, struggling under uncertainty from the trade war and now this new, you know, conflict in between U.S. and Iran in the Middle East. So there's a lot of headwinds facing the Canadian economy, but we wouldn't go as far as to call it a real technical recession.
2: StatsCan says real GDP per capita was positive in the first 3 months of the year as the Canadian population shrunk for a second consecutive quarter. 11:30 news time. It's 3:59.
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23: Good afternoon. This is Friday, May the 29th. Thanks for joining us. I'm Ben Bugera.
2: And I'm Maria Vinca. We have partly cloudy skies, 16 degrees here in downtown Vancouver. Here's what's happening right now.
23: We're getting word of a serious situation in Surrey. A heavy police presence has been spotted near Holland Park.
24: The final estimate for hosting seven FIFA World Cup matches has been released by the provincial government, and it's more than expected.
25: We got an update on the Broadway subway project this morning, but critics are asking, why does it not reach UBC?
2: And don't go anywhere, as we're moments away from announcing who could win $2,000 in the 1130 News Radio Weather Guarantee Contest.
26: Season's on the line for Montreal in the Stanley Cup playoffs and high anticipation for Canada's FIFA World Cup roster reveal. Sports at 15.
23: StatsCan says the economy stalled in the first quarter of the year, which a TD Bank economist said should pour cold water on rate hike talk. Business at 26.
2: It's 4:01.
23: 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Here's Kyle Balzer.
16: Ben, Maria, I have good news. Crews have cleared the crash in Maple Ridge on Lougheed Highway eastbound at 207th Street. So now you got two through lanes and the front of the line is improving, but volume is still very much dense behind. And there's lots of lights along the way to deal with in between. But right now, Lougheed Highway eastbound is back to from west of Harris Road, inching your way into the city there. And northbound over the Golden Ears Bridge, we got some volume here now as back to from about midspan heading northbound into Maple Ridge and Pitt Meadows. The detour there was to follow Golden Ears Way all the way to 210. I've seen traffic lighten up a little bit along that detour as well. Dooney Trunk Road was also the other detour there. Maple Meadows Way to there is still very much jammed from Golden Ears Way. But the crash is now clear, so hopefully traffic will lighten up sooner than later. And now with more from the 1130 Rogers Xfinity Internet Traffic Center, here's Alex Kerrigan.
0: Thank you very much, Gotham Super Safe Disposal Traffic Patrol. So there's a stalled vehicle on the Alex Fraser Bridge, northbound up at the south end, and that thing right now, pardon me, a crash northbound at the south end with the left lane blocked off. So 91 northbound is getting pushed back all the way to about 64th Avenue. Heavy delays on Nordell East and West as well. Well, Nordell West and the 91 connector. Once you pass it, you're fine. And of course, being that this is in the left lane, it's a little bit of a southbound visual distraction as well. Massey Tunnel, look, it's the alternate route, but I'll be honest with you, not the best alternate route while counterflow is in effect, but 99 northbound getting pushed back past the 17A. Up on the Iron Workers, that is a stalled vehicle southbound up at the north end, and that's got the right lane blocked off. Upper levels is getting pushed back all the way to about Westview Drive, so definitely something to worry about here. Main Street's getting pushed back all the way to the third and low level split, so heads up through here. The Lions Gate Bridge, we are looking at one southbound lane and two northbound lanes. That's also quite heavy getting out of West and North Vancouver. Highway 1's just fine through Vancouver, through Burnaby. There could be a new issue going on closer to Gillardy Way. If you see something going on here, there, or anywhere, call it in. 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We're going to the Pennville Drooping and Solar Weather Center. It's meteorologist Carl Lamb.
1: Down towards Steveston, over towards Mission and Burnaby. And we do have a northwesterly wind that's gustier right by the coast, but it's generally around 20 kilometers per hour. And then for tonight, we'll have partly cloudy conditions with a low of 10.
0: And right now, down at the airport, it is 16 degrees.
2: Thank you very much, Alex. 11:30 news time. It is now 4:03.
4: And this is breaking news on 1130 News Radio. We have a developing situation out in Surrey to tell you about. Police are on scene on Old Yale Road near Holland Park. City News has a crew on scene. Images show a large police presence with yellow tape scrawled across the sidewalk. Surrey Police Service says more information will be released soon.
2: It is going to cost more money to host the FIFA World Cup in Vancouver. In an update this afternoon, the province says the price of hosting the matches could be up to $729 million. Now, this is an increase from the $624 million projected last June. Ann Kang is the Minister of Tourism, Arts, Culture and Sports.
5: There will be no line item cost, as we want to make sure that we contain our safety and security measures and keep it confidential so that we can carry out the work that we need to keep our citizens safe.
2: Over a week ago, the federal budget watchdog told us that this was going to set Canada back more than $1 billion, meaning the average is $82 million per game for the 13 matches in Toronto and Vancouver. Seven of those matches will be here in town.
4: Now that those investments have been or will be made, some are not pleased by the Canadian government putting tax dollars towards hosting a global event.
6: A Concordia University sports economist is questioning why Canada would play host for a global sporting event where such a large investment was needed to be made. Moshe Lander says Canada hosting the World Cup was bound to be costly.
8: When the premier says, "I'm not going to hand over a blank check," FIFA is laughing at the thought that, yes, you will, because that's what you do when you get into bed with FIFA.
6: In 2018, Premier David Eby mentioned he was not going to offer the sports governing body a blank check. Last week, the federal budget watchdog announced total government spending for all of Canada's games would cost more than $1 billion. I'm Kyle Benning.
2: Federal, provincial, and municipal governments gave us an update on the Broadway subway extension project this morning. Our Astapani Kanan tells us critics are questioning why the line doesn't run all the way to UBC.
25: Government officials donned hard hats and steel-toed boots this morning while they tested the first subway cars for the Broadway extension. While the politicians were feeling excited over the project, critics questioned why the line does not reach UBC. Provincial Transportation Minister Mike Farnworth says he's working with Ottawa on a plan to get rapid transit to the West Side campus.
9: Right now, we are focused very much, though, on the completion of the Surrey Langley SkyTrain extension, and obviously, of course, this amazing project out to Arbutus from VCC Clark.
25: Farnworth says a subway extension reaching UBC is part of TransLink's 10-year investment plan, but is slated for the end of that period. The Broadway subway is set to start running in late 2027. I am Asta Bandekanon.
4: 11:30 news time. It's now 4:06. Sunny skies, 17 degrees in downtown Vancouver. While things might look a little bit gray today, you can expect to see a lot more sun over the weekend. Meteorologist Carl Lamb is in the Penfolds Roofing and Solar Weather Center. He says, well, there will be sun. You can expect to see things get a little cooler over the next few days.
1: For tonight, we will have temperatures cooling off. So if you have outdoor plans this evening, make sure you have that extra layer with you just to be on the safe side. And it is going to be slightly cooler for Saturday across Metro Vancouver. Temperatures only getting up into the mid to upper teens for daytime highs, but we will have a bit of a rebound for Sunday as temperatures are closer to 20 degrees.
4: Carl says June will kick off with some above average temperatures next week with daytime highs in the mid 20s.
2: A man is facing sexual exploitation and weapons charges after someone reported suspicious behavior involving a teen girl in New Westminster back in March. Police tell us someone saw an adult man acting in an inappropriate manner with a girl in public and reported it to the New SPD. Now, the person was able to get the license plate of the vehicle the man and the girl were traveling in before they left the area. Officers say they located the 37-year-old man and he was arrested. He was then found to be wearing a crossbody bag containing a bear scare fire pistol. During a search warrant for his home, they seized an SKS rifle, a compact shotgun, a semi-automatic 22 caliber rifle, replica guns, and 3D printed firearm parts.
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4: Okay, 11:30 News Radio listeners, your moment has arrived. We're about to announce the name of the lucky qualifier in the 11:30 News Radio Weather Guarantee Contest, who will have a shot at the $2,000 jackpot. 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
2: Alicia Cooper of Chilliwack. Alicia, you now have 11 minutes and 30 seconds to call our contest line and claim the cash. Again, it's Alicia Cooper of Chilliwack. The number to call is 778-370-1130. Again, it's 778-370-1130 is the number to call. Our operator is eagerly standing by. Again, good luck, Alicia Cooper. 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
4: 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Here's Alex Kerrigan.
0: Thank you very much. 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
4: Thank you, Alex. In a minute, another check of traffic and weather together on the ones. 11:30 News Time, 410.
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4: 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Here's Kyle Balzer.
16: Ben, I tell the tale of two bridges and I speak of good news. The stall of the iron workers has been cleared. That was blocking the southbound right lane at the north end of the bridge, and traffic is inching from Westview along the upper levels. Seconds after that happened, the crash on the Alex Fraser was cleared from the northbound left lane at the south end of that bridge. Highway 91 northbound is jammed from south of 64th Avenue. Light volume for southbound with the visual distraction earlier. And eastbound on the 91 connector is the busiest feeder road. You are jammed from Highway 17 eastbound, spilling back there halfway from 80th Street. And now with more from the 1130 Rogers Xfinity Traffic Center, here's Alex Kerrigan.
0: It's definitely been one of those days, Cal, from the Super Safe Disposal Traffic Patrol. Thank you very much. So we're also dealing with a couple little itty-bitty ones here. We got a stalled van on Canada Way eastbound at Burris in the left lane. That's been there for a while now. And yeah, Canada Way is getting pushed back all the way to about Deer Lake Parkway. So big delays through the area. I don't know if it's related, but it's also quite slow on Royal Oak southbound in front of Oakland Street. Not a lot of traffic on Burris eastbound coming back to Canada Way presently. And also a crash called in Granville southbound at 35th. Sounds like it's been there for quite some time. The middle and right lanes are blocked off, and southbound Granville getting pushed back. Where's the end of the line? 29th Avenue. So quite busy as you work your way through that one. Nice Street Bridge, northbound delays at the south end. Oak Street is slow southbound from about 52nd all the way up to about 70th Avenue. And then out in the valley, Highway 1 is just kind of spotty through Langley and Abbotsford. Eastbound delays after 232nd to 264, then through Abbotsford. You'd be slow from generally here about Mount Lehman all the way up to about Sumas. After that, you're pretty free and clear through Chilliwack. Starbound 1130 if there's anything else. 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We're going to the Penfolds Roofing and Solar Weather Center with meteorologist Carl Lamb.
1: For today, it'll end up being a mix of sun and cloud across Metro Vancouver. Temperatures getting up to 18 degrees for today, and there is that northwesterly wind around 20 kilometers per hour. Gusts are a little stronger than that right by the coast. And then for tonight, down to a low of 10. Then for tomorrow, it is still a mix of sun and cloud, and on the cooler side for sure. Temperatures up to 17 for the high and down to 9 degrees tomorrow night, but it's warmer for Sunday.
0: Oh, down at the airport, it's sunny and up to 17 degrees now.
4: Thank you very much, Alex. Do or die for the Montreal Canadiens in the Eastern Conference Final tonight. We have sports and top headlines up next.
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4: Mostly sunny skies, 17 degrees in downtown Vancouver. Good afternoon to you. I'm Ben Bugera.
2: And I'm Maria Vinca. Here's what's happening right now.
4: We're trying to get more details this hour on a serious police incident out in Surrey. Calls to our station say police have shut down an area of Old Yale Road near Holland Park.
2: It's going to cost more money to host the FIFA World Cup matches in Vancouver. In an update this afternoon, the province says the price of hosting the matches could be up to $729 million. And experts say that price tag is way too high.
4: And still ahead.
19: Murder charges have been dropped against a Mississauga man who sold poison to vulnerable people online. Kenneth Law pleads guilty instead to 14 counts of aiding suicide.
4: It's 4:15. Time for sports from Sportsnet 650, your home of the Canucks. Here's Sandra Priscina.
26: Inching closer to Game 5 of the East Final in the Stanley Cup playoffs, the Canadiens at the Hurricanes, Montreal's Zachary Bolduc on this must-win.
20: We just play our game. We come here like it's a business trip, and we're here to win one game, and then we'll see what happens.
26: puck drop about 45 minutes away on Sportsnet. If a Game 6 is needed, it goes Sunday in Montreal. At the Memorial Cup in Kelowna, Everett and Chicoutimi battling for a spot in Sunday's championship final versus Kitchener. And here it is. We're learning the 26 players who will represent Canada at the FIFA World Cup. Canada opens Group B action in Toronto, taking on Bosnia and Herzegovina on June 12th. Then in Vancouver, June 18th versus Qatar and June 24th against Switzerland. The BC Lions in Winnipeg to close the preseason. Kickoff is 5:30. The Vancouver Bandits aiming for their fourth win of this young CEBL season. They visit Niagara. The Blue Jays getting underway in Baltimore on Sportsnet 1. The Mariners eye four straight wins, home to Arizona. At Nat Bailey Stadium, an afternoon matinee for the Vancouver Canadiens, 7-3 over Eugene. Sports at 15 and 45 past the hour, or head over to sportsnet.ca.
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4: 11:30 news time, 4:18. It's unclear whether a new draft of a potential deal between the U.S. and Iran will get a final approval. Donald Trump says he is spending today in the Situation Room of the White House making a decision on its approval. ABC's Christiane Cordero reports.
21: Iran, according to state media, is rejecting the idea that they are going to let traffic move freely through the Strait of Hormuz without the tolls that they had previously mentioned that they would impose. Those are the things that they were working on Oman with, by the way. And they're also, you know, making no mention of the nuclear program in that there's no agreement, but rather they're calling it a commitment for a commitment. So in other words, saying we're not going to talk about this issue right now.
4: Iranian state media says Trump's characterization of the draft proposal is not accurate. Gas prices may have fallen on optimism that a ceasefire in the Mideast war is on its way, but one expert says it will be expensive to fill up this summer. Even if the feud ends soon, Enpro International Chief Petroleum Analyst Roger McKnight says it could be 4 months until gas prices really decline because fuel inventories have been depleted during the conflict.
22: I was a consumer. I would grab any price reduction just seeing right now because they're not going to hold up in July and August.
4: Data from energy analysts like websites, it's Gas Buddy, shows the cost of fueling up your gas tank has been dropping for the last 10 days. Coming up in 60 seconds, another check of traffic and weather together on the ones. It's 420.
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4: It's 421 over to the 1130 News Radio Super Safe Disposal Traffic Patrol. Kyle, I hear you have some good news on the Maryhill Bypass.
6: Well, poor Mary here, Ben. It's the bypass has seen many a busy intersections today, and Port Coquitlam has had its issues today. But yes, I do have more good news. Crews have cleared the crash between the Coquitlam River Bridge and Shaughnessy eastbound, that is. This was just after all the construction on the bridge as well, and there are still lane shifts in effect there for the construction there. This was blocking the right lane here as well. Eastbound is jammed along the exit from Highway 1 right before the split for United Boulevard, and United Boulevard itself is also slow from after Fawcett Road. And now with more from the 1130 Rogers Xfinity Internet Traffic Center, here's Alex Kerrigan.
0: Thank you very much, Coffman, Super Safe Disposal Traffic Patrol. You know, it's just kind of been one of those days where as soon as we get a problem punched into the script, it's gone and out of the way. But issues over on the Alice Fraser and Ironworkers have been cleared up. Let's start up at the North Shore. We do tend to start up here quite often. I tend to start up here. Kyle's already done his. You know what I'm trying to say. Mary, upper levels is slow from Westview to the north end of the Ironworkers. Quite slow through here. Through Vancouver, you're actually pretty great. You have a bit of a delay in front of Willenden and another one a bit closer to Kensington. There's a thing going on. Call it in a star pound 1130. We can't leave the Lionsgate Bridge hanging. One southbound lane, and it's showing right now as Taylor Way and Capro getting pushed up to the upper levels. Now, I said that another thing got cleared up over at the Alice Fraser. Kyle cleared that up too. Northbound delays at the Alice Fraser getting pushed back to about 64th Avenue. Although you're very slow on Highway 17 eastbound, getting pushed back almost to 80th Street. This is another situation just like the Lionsgate Bridge with the Alice Fraser. Once you're on the bridge, you're better, but the problem is the actual approach to it. Likewise, at the Massey Tunnel, is northbound delays at the south end. We expect this with, of course, counterflow. Southbound's great, though. If there is anything that's not so great, maybe eyes on a new situation, call that in. Star pound 1130. Keep it safe and hands-free. 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Check in with meteorologist Carl Lamb.
1: We'll get some more sun across Metro Vancouver, but it's still generally a mix of sun and cloud, and temperatures up to 18 degrees. We have a northwesterly wind that's around 20 kilometers per hour, just a little bit breezier right by the coast. And then tonight, we're down to a low of 10 degrees.
0: 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And down at the airport, it's 17 degrees.
4: Thank you very much, Alex. To our top story, we're trying to get more details this hour on a developing police situation out in Surrey. Calls into our station report that there are police blocking off Old Yale Road near Holland Park. We'll have those details in our other top stories at 4:30. 11:30 news time. It is now 4:24. Drones made in Canada could be headed to the battlefield in Ukraine thanks to a new corporate partnership between Canadian and Ukrainian drone makers.
8: The defense ministers of Canada and Ukraine signed an agreement to support the co-production of drones on the margins of the CANSEC Defense Trade Show in Ottawa this week. National Defense says the drones will be made by the Ukrainian company Airlogix and Ontario-based drone maker Sentinel R&D. Both companies will make drone systems in Canada bound for Ukraine's military. Canada and Ukraine signed a letter of intent last fall to co-produce defense technology in both countries. Diana Mussina, The Canadian Press.
4: The Ontario man who allegedly sold lethal substances internationally to vulnerable people who later took their own lives is no longer facing murder charges.
9: The 60-year-old former chef has reached a plea deal in exchange for the dropping of 14 first-degree murder charges. He's pleaded guilty to 14 counts of aiding suicide. His sentencing hearing will be held this fall. One conviction of aiding suicide carries a maximum sentence of 14 years. All of the charges against him are connected to 14 people in Ontario between the ages of 16 and 36 who took their own lives. It's alleged he ran several websites where he sold lethal amounts of sodium nitrite to people who later died by suicide. He's accused of shipping more than 1,000 packages to more than 40 countries. I'm Charlene Close.
4: The cigarette smoking rate among U.S. adults dropped to another all-time low last year. A government survey shows that about 1 in 11 adults said they were current smokers. The preliminary findings from the Centers for Disease Control and Prevention were posted online this week. In the mid-1960s, 42% of U.S. adults were smokers. The rate has been gradually dropping for decades, and last year it was at 9%. Cigarette smoking is a risk for lung cancer, heart disease, and stroke, and it's long been considered the leading cause of preventable death. Outgoing Governor General Mary Simon has launched a project to fund community-based mental health services in northern and indigenous communities. The Legacy Project will be run with support from the Rideau Hall Foundation. Simon, who launched a mental health learning and listening tour in 2024, says the shortage of services in the north is acute.
10: Mental health still does not receive the same attention as physical health, nor is it treated in the same way. Urgency and compassion. Too many people, especially young people and those in remote communities, continue to lack the support they need.
4: Simon says the project is part of her ongoing commitment to the Arctic, where she was born and raised. Your business news up next.
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4: Now time for the Market Minute. Here's the latest from Bloomberg.
11: No deal. Universal Music Group, the world's biggest music company, home to artists like Taylor Swift, Kendrick Lamar, and Billie Eilish, has rejected a $65 billion takeover offer from the hedge fund Pershing Square, saying the offer was just too low. Hopes for a ceasefire extension deal, which could pave the way for an end to the war with Iran and reopen that Strait of Hormuz, sent oil down to around $87 a barrel today, and the Dow, the Nasdaq, and the S&P to fresh record closing highs. The Dow today up 363 points, the Nasdaq up 55, the S&P added 16. Even though President Trump did not make a, quote, final determination, as he said he would, on a preliminary ceasefire agreement. And as an alternative, the sky-high public transportation costs to get fans to FIFA World Cup matches in June and July, Uber is offering cheap van rides for up to 14 people in Los Angeles, Miami, and New York, and shuttle bus rides in New York, Dallas, Boston, and Miami. Tom Busby, Bloomberg Radio.
4: The S&P TSX Composite Index rose 251.44 points, ending at just over 34,769 points. The Canadian dollar traded for 72.47 cents U.S. 11:30 news time, 4:28.
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2: Good afternoon. Thank you so much for joining us. It's Friday, May 29th. I'm Maria Vinca.
4: And I'm Ben Bugera. Mostly sunny and 17 degrees in downtown Vancouver. Here's what's happening right now.
2: Surrey police are still being tight-lipped about a large police presence spotted around Holland Park this afternoon.
15: The province releasing its final cost estimate for the FIFA World Cup. It's going to be more than politicians anticipated, and critics are questioning whether that money could have been spent elsewhere.
16: An update from the province on the Broadway subway line. Leaders are saying they're looking for ways to speed things up on the project.
4: BC Conservation Officer Service have destroyed a female black bear and captured her cubs after several conflicts with humans in a local provincial park.
26: Inching closer to Game 5 of the East Final in the Stanley Cup playoffs, and Canada unveils its FIFA World Cup roster. Sports at 45.
2: Statistics Canada says the economy shrunk for a second quarter in a row, but some economists are holding back on using the word recession. Business at 56.
4: It's 4:31.
2: 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Where are you starting, Kyle?
6: I'm at the Alex Fraser Bridge again, Ben and Maria. Crews cleared that crash northbound 20 minutes ago, but man, this has left a great deal of damage for the afternoon rush, and despite this being against the rush as well, Highway 91 northbound, you are crawling from 64th Avenue to the south, and still eastbound of the 91 connector is jammed from Highway 17 eastbound, spilling back there from just east of the Tilbury connector, also known as 80th Street. I would definitely consider continuing on Highway 17 to the Stalawasum Bridge. Northbound there is free and clear on King George Boulevard and over that bridge, depending on your destination. And now with more from the 1130 Rogers Xfinity Internet Traffic Center, here's Alex Kerrigan.
0: Great stuff, Captain. Super Safe Disposal Traffic Patrol. Thank you very much. I'll take it up to the North Shore, as I often do. Upper levels eastbound quite slow from about Lonsdale to the north end of the bridge deck. Stall's been clear for quite some time, but the volume is still definitely hanging out. We actually got a couple of calls during our last break about what's going on at the Lions Gate Bridge. Nothing. It's just one lane southbound, two lanes northbound, which is unfortunate. Getting out of west and north Vancouver, Cap Road and Taylor Way jammed from about the upper levels all the way on. And Marine westbound pushed back to Lloyd Avenue. Marine eastbound, not as bad. You're getting pushed back to about Park Royal. But again, the approach to the Lionsgate Bridge is a mess. Once you're on the bridge, you're looking a lot better. Highway 1 through Vancouver and Burnaby, not so bad. As you work your way through the valley, eastbound gets really busy as you work your way through Abbotsford mostly, in a westbound delay leading up to 232. Now, two things still in the script. They're looking better, but a stall on Canada Way eastbound in front of Burris, left lane blocked off, getting pushed back to Deer Lake Parkway. And Granville southbound at 35th. Let's find this one. Is this clear? Granville southbound at 35th had two lanes blocked off. Looks a lot better through here. Anything else going on, give me a call. Star pound 1130. Let me know what you're seeing. 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Central City Fun Park in Surrey. Let's go to the Penfolds Roofing and Solar Weather Center. It's meteorologist Carl Lamb.
1: It'll be a mix of sun and cloud today from North Vancouver to Gastown, down towards Steveston, over towards Mission and Burnaby. And we do have a northwesterly wind that's gustier right by the coast, but it's generally around 20 kilometers per hour. And then for tonight, we'll have partly cloudy conditions with a low of 10.
0: At the airport, it's sunny and 17 degrees.
4: 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It's 4:33.
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2: We're getting word of a large police presence seen in the area of Old Yale Road and Holland Park in Surrey this hour. The Surrey Police Service tells us it will have more information on what may be going on soon, but they aren't saying much else. The exact location of the incident is also not clear. Images taken from the scene show police tape installed over a section of the sidewalk. And once we know more, we will let you know.
4: The BC government unveiling how much hosting the FIFA World Cup could cost the province. In an update today, the government says the final bill could be up to $729 million, over $100 million more than they thought last year. Ann Kang is BC's sports minister.
3: We did not provide the security and safety estimates last year because we didn't know the parameter and a lot of the safety and aspects of what FIFA would require of us. So that was not in the cost estimate last year. The bump up of what we see this year is with safety and security. With that, we also saw the contributions of the federal government with $100 million to support us with that.
4: Just over a week ago, the federal budget watchdog said the World Cup's cost could set Canada back more than $1 billion. Vancouver is set to host 7 matches.
2: Meantime, with the province, will still have to consider how it will adjust its books with the added expenses of hosting the 7 matches. Critics are questioning where else those dollars could have been spent.
15: The bill is greater than expected, and at least one expert thinks it will continue to rise in the coming weeks before kickoff. Concordia University economist Moshe Lander says political leaders continue to insist that the World Cup will be an economic boon.
5: Yet at the same time, they're announcing hospital closures or delays to projects or cancellations of projects because they're going to be on the hook for at least $100 million, according to their own projections, and I'm going to argue that it's going to be even more than that when we're all said and done.
15: Last week, the Parliamentary Budget Office estimated all government spending would reach $1 billion. I'm Kyle Benning.
4: Federal, provincial, and city leaders were on hand to showcase train testing for the Broadway subway extension this morning. 1130's Asla Pandey Kannan tells us that leaders say they're trying their best to speed up the project.
16: The line, which ends at Arbutus Street, has seen lengthy delays as construction continues along the corridor. BC's Transportation Minister Mike Farnworth says the province is looking to cut potential closure time in half.
14: Pedestrian traffic will be open, and that proper signing and working with the businesses to try and minimize impacts. We do recognize the impact that's on there, but we're doing our best to make sure things are speeding up.
16: Some critiques have questioned the officials on why the line ends at Arbutus and not all the way to UBC. And the school's alma mater says they've waited far too long for rapid transit to reach their campus. The province reassures us that TransLink's 10-year plan does in fact include UBC. The subway line is expected to be operating by late 2027. I am Asta Pandey Kannan.
2: 11:30 news time. It's 4:37. We have 16 degrees, partly cloudy here in Vancouver. It's going to be a sunny but cooler weekend across the Lower Mainland. Meteorologist Carl Lamb is in the Penfolds Roofing and Solar Weather Center, and he says that things will heat up starting on Monday.
1: We will start the month of June with above average temperatures for Monday and Tuesday. Even by the coast, we're talking about the low 20s and some mid-20s showing up for areas away from the water. And also keeping an eye on how we could have a little more cloud cover and also the chance for a few showers coming in from a system that is back over towards Alberta and Saskatchewan.
2: Carl says it will be a cooler evening tonight, so make sure you have an extra layer on if you plan on going outside.
4: New West police say a man is facing charges after sexual exploitation investigation that led to the seizure of multiple weapons. Officers got a call on March the 21st after a citizen reported seeing what they believed to be a man acting inappropriately with a female teenager in public. The citizen was able to obtain the license plate of the vehicle the man and girl were traveling in before they left the area. The 37-year-old was later arrested. He was found to be wearing a crossbody bag containing a bear scare fire pistol. During a search warrant for his home, they seized an SKS rifle, a compact shotgun, a semi-automatic 22 caliber rifle, replica guns, and 3D printed firearm parts.
2: And the BC Conservation Officer Service.

0: escalating, and they exhausted all options and says putting the bear down was the only outcome to keep people safe. Still to come, the 1130 News Radio Border Report.
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5: Thank you very much. I just wanted to throw out here that I love giving the lane configuration. The website that I usually use to do that is down. I could definitely see that it's an hour wait at the Peace Arch and the Pack Crossing. I could definitely see that it's really, really dense. It's a long lot of congestion at both Peace Arch and Pack right now. Aldergrove and Sumas, only 20-minute waits, but give yourself at least an hour on your way to the Peace Arch and the Pack going south. Northbound times, yeah, you're still topped out at like 10 minutes over at the Sumas, and that's really it. Less than 5 minutes across all of the other ones. You can double check on the website though, vancouver.citynews.ca/border.
0: Thanks so much, Alex. Your traffic and weather is together next. It's 4:40.
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0: 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Super Safe Disposal Traffic Patrol. Where are you steering, Kyle?
1: I'm still at the Alex Fraser Bridge here, Maria. And is it the afternoon? Because the radar here looks like something out of the morning rush. I mean, Highway 91 northbound is still inching from 64th Avenue. This is all, of course, in the aftermath of that earlier crash at the south end, cleared about half an hour ago. Eastbound to the 91 connector, that's your busiest feeder road. You're still crawling from Highway 17 eastbound. But the delays there are now only slow on your approach to the off-ramp. They were backed up to 80th Street 10 minutes ago. You could consider the Stalowatson Bridge as an alternate. Highway 17 eastbound to Bridgeview intersection there is backed up from underneath the Stalowatson Bridge. And now with more from the 1130 Rogers Xfinity Internet Traffic Center, here's Alex Kerrigan.
5: Great stuff, cop, from the Super Safe Disposal Traffic Patrol. It looks like the afternoon up in the North Shore. I just can't leave this one alone here as the upper levels eastbound is quite slow from Lonsdale to the bridge deck. And yeah, it's still very busy over on the Lionsgate Bridge. And I'm hoping that a lane switch is coming, but one southbound, two northbound for quite some time. They really need it because West and North Van are dense. Taylorway and Cap Row pushed up to the upper levels. Marine westbound pushed back to Lloyd, and Marine eastbound is almost getting pushed back to, well, not quite 11th Street. That's embellishing it. You're definitely still from Park Royal all the way on. Once you're on the bridge, you're looking A-okay. Over at the Queensborough, northbound delays at the south end. Pardon me, I think Kyle just talked about that. Let's move over to the Knight and Oak Street Bridge. It's northbound delays south end of the Knight Street Bridge. Southbound heavy on Oak, about 57th down to 70th. And Massey Zonal northbound delays to the south end. Let's take it out to Abbotsford because Highway 1 is quite busy on a Friday from about Mount Lehman up to Clearbrook and then in front of Sumas. But then one last patch of traffic by Watcombe Road and you're free and clear all the way through Chilliwack. So we're low on crashes and incidents right now. If you see something else going on, give me a call at our star pound 1130. Just keep it safe and hands free, please. 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Let's go to the Penfold Roofing and Solar Weather Center and check in with meteorologist Carl Lamb.
12: It'll be a mix of sun and cloud today from North Vancouver to Gastown, down towards Steveston, over towards Mission and Burnaby. And we do have a northwesterly wind that's gustier right by the

0: coast, but it's generally around 20 kilometers per hour. And then for tonight, we'll have partly cloudy conditions with a low of 10.
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2: Thank you so much, Alex. Coming up next in sports, Game 5 in the Eastern Conference Final between the Montreal Canadiens and the Hurricanes tonight. The Hurricanes have a 3-game-to-1 lead in the best-of-7 series. It's 4:44.
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2: We have 17 degrees and partly cloudy here in Vancouver. Good afternoon. I'm Maria Vinca.
10: I'm Ben Bugera. Here's what's happening right now.
2: We're getting word of a large police presence spotted in Surrey near Old Yale Road in Holland Park, but the SBS isn't telling us much at this point about what's going on. Police did mention to us that they will have more information on this soon.
10: With just 15 days left until Vancouver's first World Cup game kicks off at BC Place, the estimated cost of hosting 7 matches in the city has increased yet again. The BC government now says the price tag could reach up to $729 million.
2: It is now time for sports. From Sports at 650, the home of the Canucks, here's Sandra Priscina.
11: The Canadiens have done it before. Their 3 comeback series wins from 3-1 down are tied for the most in NHL history. Montreal head coach Martin St. Louis on their step-by-step mindset.
12: You can't look at, you got to win 3 and it's a big mountain to climb. You just got to win 1.
11: On the other side, the Hurricanes are within 1 victory of returning to the Stanley Cup Final for the first time in 20 years, opening faceoff at the top of the hour from North Carolina. A spot in the Memorial Cup against Kitchener on the line in Kelowna, 2-1 Everett facing 1-2 Chicoutimi. And yes, the wait is over. Canada's FIFA World Cup 26-player roster revealed this hour. Captain Alphonso Davies getting the call. BC-born players making the team. Nico Segur, Alistair Johnston, Joel Waterman. Their journey begins June 12th in Toronto against Bosnia and Herzegovina. The stage shifts to Vancouver June 18th and 24th. The BC Lions with a chance to wrap preseason at 1-1. They're in Winnipeg. In CEBL action, the Vancouver Bandits take a 3-1 record into Niagara. The Vancouver Canadians beat Eugene 7-3 at the Nat this afternoon. The Blue Jays in Baltimore, 0-0 in the second on Sportsnet 1. On deck, Seattle welcomes Arizona. 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
2: 11:30 news time, 4:48. It's unclear whether a new draft of a potential deal between the U.S. and Iran will get a final approval. Donald Trump says that he is spending today in the Situation Room of the White House making a decision on its approval. Trump says the proposal should demand a reopening of the Strait of Hormuz and the stop to Iran's nuclear program. But Iranian state media says that Iranian leadership want to oversee the Strait of Hormuz indefinitely. ABC News contributor and former Defense Department official for the Mideast, Mick Mulroy, says Iran will not be willing to give up its control over the strait.
17: Strait of Hormuz has turned out to be a very significant card. It wasn't, I think, unexpected. It's been an issue going back to the 1980s. Perhaps we didn't expect it to have this level of success from their part, but it's really their major card, potentially their only card, but they're playing it well, if you want to go with the analogy there.
2: Iranian officials also didn't commit to any points about its nuclear program. Experts say it's anyone's guess whether the relief Canadians have been feeling at the pumps over the past weeks will last into June. Data from energy analytics website GasBuddy.com shows the cost of fueling up has been dropping for the last 10 days. Now, experts say the decrease has largely been driven by optimism Iran and the U.S. will soon reach a deal. Roger McKnight with UnPro says that it could be 4 months until gas prices really decline because fuel inventories have been depleted during the conflict. The gas prices have soared in recent months as the war in the Middle East blocked a key fuel passageway along the coast of Iran, the coast of Iran. Now, some are hopeful the conflict will subside after U.S. Vice President J.D. Vance teased a resolution is, quote, very close. Coming up in just over a minute, we have your traffic and weather together on the ones. It's 4:50.
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22: All right, Maria, traffic is now starting to lighten up a bit for the Alex Fraser Bridge. This is all, of course, the aftermath of a crash northbound at the south end that was cleared more than 40 minutes ago. Highway 91 northbound is still slow from 64th Avenue, but now in pockets all the way to midspan on the bridge. Eastbound of the 91 connector is still jammed from Highway 17 eastbound, and that's now backed up halfway from 80th Street, a.k.a. the Tilbury Connector. Again, I still recommend the Stellawassen Bridge as an alternate if you don't want to wait in the gridlock. And now with more from the 11:30 Rogers Xfinity Internet Traffic Center, here's Alex Kerrigan.
1: Thank you very much, Kyle, from the Super State Disposal Traffic Patrol. Of course, it's busy out of the North Shore. We've been on this for a while. They got to get that southbound, that second southbound lane for the Lionsgate Bridge. Iron Workers is kind of as busy as it usually gets. Highway 1 through Vancouver and Burnaby also quite slow. Northbound delay south end of the Massey Tunnel, but of course, and the Golden Ears Bridge is also very busy northbound as of right now. Got a small list list of here's and there's stall Van Canada, eastbound at Burris, left lane. I think the crash in Vancouver might have cleared up. I'm talking about Granville southbound at 35th Avenue. And a crash was called in Langley, 232nd and 16th Avenue. North and southbound should be blocked off. It doesn't look blocked off right now, but of course, updates always appreciated at star or pound 1130. 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We're visiting the Penfolds Roofing and Solar Weather Center with meteorologist Carl Lamb.
0: We'll get some more sun across Metro Vancouver, but it's still generally a mix of sun and cloud, and temperatures up to 18 degrees. We have a northwesterly wind that's around 20 kilometers per hour, just a little bit breezier right by the coast. And then tonight, we're down to a low of 10 degrees.
1: 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At the airport, 17 degrees.
2: Thank you so much, Alex. Coming up at the top of the hour, we're getting word of a large police presence in Surrey near Old Yale Road in Holland Park, but the SBS is not telling us much more at this point. And now with just 15 days left until Vancouver's first World Cup game kicks off at BC Place, the estimated cost of hosting 7 matches in the city has increased yet again. So we'll have those details and your other top stories coming up on your drive at 5, right here on 1130 News Radio. Elections BC says that there were no deliberate violations in the Surrey-Guildford riding, which helped give the NDP government a one-seat majority in the 2024 provincial election. It says its investigation, triggered by a complaint from defeated BC Conservative candidate Hanveer Singh Randhawa, has now ended. Elections BC says all processes, including voting by mail, were in accordance with BC's Elections Act, ensuring eligible voters were, quote, able to exercise their constitutional right to vote. New Democrat Gary Begg won by 22 votes over BC Conservative Hanveer Singh Randhawa. Rescue divers in Laos have safely evacuated the first of 5 villagers trapped in a cave for over a week due to floodwaters. The rescue happened today with the villagers seen walking unsteadily with assistance. Divers found the group on Wednesday but 2 villagers remain missing. The rescuers are pumping water out of the cave, and rain has complicated their efforts. An Ontario man has accused of selling deadly substances online to people at risk of self-harm in more than 40 countries has now entered a guilty plea in court.
3: In exchange for pleading guilty to 14 counts of aiding suicide, the prosecution is dropping the 14 charges of first-degree murder against Kenneth Law. The charges are in the deaths of 14 people from Ontario, ranging in age from 16 to 36. The packed courtroom has heard about the last moments of their lives. Some were found by relatives, others by first responders. Some left notes. Police have alleged the 60-year-old former chef ran several websites selling lethal substances and shipped more than 1,000 packages to more than 40 countries, including about 160 in Canada. Law will be sentenced this fall. I'm Charlene Close.
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2: Now it's time for your market minutes. Here's the latest from Bloomberg.
5: The price of tomatoes up 40% in the past year. It's the biggest increase among all the products tracked in the Consumer Price Index for May. That's a result of weak crop yields, higher shipping costs because of the war in Iran, and added costs of the Trump tariffs on tomatoes imported from outside the U.S. Fresh record closing highs today for all the major averages on Wall Street. That's on continued hopes for a ceasefire extension between the U.S. and Iran, even though President Trump failed to approve one that was already agreed to by Tehran, at least for now. At the close, the Dow was up 363 points, 0.75% higher. The Nasdaq up 55, the S&P added 16, oil down to around $87 a barrel. And Southwest Airlines revising a policy for plus-size travelers to buy 2 seats, then apply for a refund for 1 after their trip. But now, Southwest says reps at the airport are able to give overweight customers an extra seat for free if it's available. Tom Busby, Bloomberg Radio.
2: On the market watch, the S&P TSX Composite Index rose 251.44 points, ending at just over 34,769. The Canadian dollar trading for 72.47 cents U.S. Statistics Canada says economic growth stalled in the first quarter, leading to a second consecutive decline in real gross domestic product. Now, Canadian press reporter Craig Lord says the decline was so small that Statistics Canada described growth as flat on a quarter-to-quarter basis.
4: Now, it was such a marginal decrease that on a quarter-to-quarter basis, StatCan even just called it flat. There was no growth. But when you magnify these figures, stretch them out into annualized rates, which is what economists, what the Bank of Canada tends to pay the most attention to, you do see a 0.1% decline in real GDP.
2: BMO chief economist Doug Porter said in a note to clients that there were no sense sugarcoating this sour result, as the economy has clearly been struggling to grow since the start of the trade war. 11:30 news time, it's 4:59.
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10: Good afternoon. This is Friday, May the 29th. Thanks for joining us. I'm Ben Bugera.
2: And I'm Maria Vinca. We have 17 degrees and partly cloudy here in Vancouver. Here's what's coming up in your drive at 5.
25: The province releases its final estimated bill for hosting the FIFA World Cup. Critics think it's still not worth the cost.
10: Still no word from police about what may be causing a massive presence near Holland Park in Surrey this afternoon.
26: We got an update from officials on the Broadway subway project, but critics are not entirely on board with where the subway line ends.
2: And a man in New Westminster facing charges after a sexual exploitation investigation led to the seizure of multiple weapons.
25: Game 5 from Raleigh tonight. Carolina and Montreal, the Canes have a chance to go to the Cup Final and join the Golden Knights. We'll get into that. Sports at 15.
10: StatsCan says the economy shrunk for a second quarter in a row, but economists are holding back on using the word recession. Business at 26.
2: It's 5:01.
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27: Ben, Maria, we're still hanging out on the Alex Fraser Bridge. It's been nearly an hour since that crash was cleared from the south end. Highway 91 northbound is still crawling from 64th Avenue, but now there's a very bright visual distraction. I'm not talking about the sun. A caller told us a group of kids are wearing pink shirts and holding up signs at the south end. So please be careful as you pass. Keep your eyes on the road there. Eastbound on the 91 connector is still jammed from Highway 17, but Highway 17 eastbound is no longer experiencing any delays, so that's good news. And now with more from the 1130 Rogers Xfinity Internet Traffic Center, here's Alex Kerrigan.
1: Hey, like today, thank you very much, Kyle Balzer from the Super Safe Disposal Traffic Patrol. You get some weird ones. Anyway, let's move on. We work our way over to the Massey Tunnel northbound delays at the south end. It's a little busy through here. We're also quite busy at the 91A northbound. Marine Way through its way, also a little slow. You're pretty dense out of the North Shore. We, of course, keep talking about this, and I don't think they've opened up the second southbound lane yet. Oh, and the Lionsgate Bridge, so heavy through here. Highway 1 actually gets busier as you work your way through Langley and Abbotsford. There's clearly a lot of traffic getting out of town right about now. We're right on Highway 1. As you work your way from 248 up to 264, and then Highway 1 from about Mount Lehman all the way up to about Sumas. So expect a big delay through here. And if there's anything else, give me a call. *#1130. 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Over to the Penfolds Roofing and Solar Weather Center, it's meteorologist Carl Lamb.
0: We'll get some more sun across Metro Vancouver, but it's still generally a mix of sun and cloud, and temperatures up to 18 degrees. We have a northwesterly wind that's around 20 kilometers per hour, just a little bit breezier right by the coast. And then tonight, we're down to a low of 10 degrees.
1: And at the airport, it's 18 degrees.
8: Sorry, which city are you in?
10: Thank you very much, Alex. 11:30 news time. It's 5:03. Now you're